0: are you doing the Freedom Summit? Is that what you're doing?
1: Yeah, I don't want to get into.
0: No, we're not going to get into.
1: Crystal ball, Raleigh. You know everything.
0: Well, you were saying, you know, it was an event and it was near O'Hare, and I'm thinking, yeah, well, probably the Westin.
1: Yeah,
0: probably
1: Raleigh knows all that. Yeah,
0: probably the Freedom Summit.
1: I tried to do it where it wouldn't like be so revealing, but.
0: No, that's
1: yeah. Well, I know some friends. I'm not everybody, but good friends with the Saturday show that they have on that station. So
0: yeah. Well, no, absolutely.
1: And some other people there.
0: There'll be a lot of people there. You betcha. So good. Enjoy yourself.
1: Yeah, I was there. I don't go every year, but I was there when I was in Chicago. I went there one time.
0: Okay.
1: Yeah.
0: Well, good. So, you can give us a full review. Western's nice.
1: Yeah. The Westin is very nice. I never stayed there, but I'm sure it's very nice.
0: It is nice. Yeah.
1: So.
0: Yeah, no, absolutely. Westin Northwest. It is nice right there on Park Bistro. Yep. That's fun. You should have a great time. I can't wait for the review. You can tell me how many people showed up and that kind of stuff.
1: Yeah. I'll give you the food reviews and who I talked to and all that. You know,
0: yes,
1: and all that.
0: Absolutely, yeah. Can't
1: but
0: wait
1: we'll
0: to hear
1: all the serious stuff.
0: Right,
1: we'll keep the serious stuff out of the conversation.
0: Right. Well, food is pretty darn serious. All right,
1: I'm hoping that mom will eat well because you know sometimes mom will not eat very well, and so.
0: Well, you'll have to take her to Gather and Gobble. That's actually not coming up till probably around
1: Thanksgiving is coming up, so
0: yeah.
1: That's going to be the next chance too.
0: Yeah.
1: So
0: yeah. All right. Well, have fun.
1: All right. I'm going to be listening. I'm going to go to take a shower and listen to your rest of your show in bed.
0: Have a good trip.
1: Yeah. Thank you very much,
0: Raleigh. Appreciate it. Yeah.
1: Okay.
0: And of course, I blew the news. You kind of knew that. So if you're listening online, I'm talking to you. If you're listening on WGN, you're not hearing a damn word I'm saying. All right. we'll be back to it. So I'll take a food review from the Westin. You betcha. So we'll get to Chuck in Rockford, and there's plenty of room for you too. Show's half over. Yeah. So plenty of room. And of course, Small Sad Sam. I know you don't want to miss that.
2: Small Sad Sam. Small Sad Sam.
3: Here's a tale of a man who was puny and weak, stood 4'6" in his stocking feet. Kinda narrow in the shoulder and heavy in the waist. Everything about him seemed to be misplaced. Small Sam.
2: Small Sad Sam.
3: He slid into town one rainy night, running like a dog away from a fight. He had a pretty big mouth for a guy his size, and everything he said was a pack of lies. Small Sam.
2: Small Sad Sam.
3: One day he got on a downtown bus. First thing you know, there was an awful fuss. They threw Sam off into the street for trying to steal an old lady's seat. That's Sam.

0: And so it said, that car just hung there by a thread. The women were calm, the men were mild, but Sam screamed and cried like a little child. He squeezed himself through the emergency door and pulled himself up to the 86th floor. Small Sam.
1: WGN Radio. I'm Raleigh James. Yes, Chicken Sam, you betcha. And that's for Victor. Phil McLean was a really, really big deal in Cleveland, especially in the 50s. He got to WERE in the early 50s, and he and Bill Randall, who was like, you know, a disc jockey god there, became very close. And Phil not only had the radio show on WERE AM 1300, but he also had a television show, you know, basic bandstand type deal locally, and he also did the late night movies. So he was he was your basic personality. But in 1961, around the time of Small Sat Sam, actually he left for New York. He became one of the hosts of the Milkman's Matinee. That was the overnight show on WNEW. So he was there for like a decade, and then about 1971 he comes back to Cleveland. He was WHK for a while, and then 3WE, and they moved to Hilton Head, South Carolina. And that's where he died, actually. And so, but he was a very big deal in Cleveland. So if you grew up in Cleveland in the 50s, you remember him, that's for sure, Phil McLean. And we'll try to forget Small Sad Sam. But Victor wanted to hear it, and now he has. 888-876-5593, 8888 Raleigh. Chuck is in Rockford. What's happening tonight, Chuck?
2: Well, can I give you the old bits first?
1: Oh, sure.
2: Well, my oldest son passed away. Then right after that, I saw him 10 days before he passed, and I knew he was having some health problems, but I didn't know how bad they were. And then his son passed away shortly after that.
1: Whoa.
2: But they were expecting him to die because he had a cerebral palsy. As a child.
1: Right.
2: And he was about 52.
1: Okay.
2: But it's kind of, I don't know, you know,
1: it's a shock.
2: We're mortal.
1: Yeah, well, we are more. That's for sure. And even though, like, when you have that cerebral palsy,
2: one heartbeat away from being
1: right
2: all over with.
1: But, yeah, well, we're all circling the drain, but it doesn't make it easier.
2: He worked in a place, Admiral, refrigerator plant there in Healdsburg, and there was a lot of guys that he worked with that had some kind of brain damage from breathing the fumes off of
1: the manufacturing process.
2: The foam insulation.
1: Sure. Yeah.
2: You know, where they put put this foam into the...
1: Yeah.
2: Instead of fiberglass or something like that. It would foam up in the in the cabinet,
1: right?
2: But anyhow, I guess it turned out to be more of a hazardous job than they realized.
1: Oh yeah.
2: And I wonder if he didn't get some damage from that.
1: Well,
2: but he was
1: probably it's polyurethane. And absolutely, there are volatile organic compounds, the VOCs, and we know a lot more of that vapor now. But the worst problem with that is once you're sensitized to it, you know, and have a problem, after that, you can have a minor trigger and wind up with a life-threatening, like, say, asthma attack or something. And so, respiratory distress is the big one, but not only.
2: They said he was having some pulmonary problems.
1: Uh-huh.
2: I guess they did a CAT scan, and they said there was polyps in his lungs or whatever.
1: Yep.
2: But anyhow, I guess you know that I'm 91, so
1: yeah.
2: I've outlived. Actually, I'm the oldest. But five of my siblings are gone, and every one of them was from cancer.
1: Oh, it's so sad.
2: And, you know, this, well, I think it's a lot of this radioactive fallout from...
1: Depending on where you were, yeah. In Globe, the government still has an office where literally if you were here during the testing and you have one of like 50 type of cancers, they just write you a check on the spot. Yeah, it's very common.
2: Oh, well, I better know more about
1: You have to prove you've lived there. But if you do, it's $50,000 check.
2: Oh, really?
1: No questions asked. If you were there during those dates, you just have to prove that you were a resident.
2: Have you ever heard of the? I guess it was a '55 Chrysler that the seat was made from a cow that ingested a lot of radioactive fallout. And it was glowing in the dark.
1: Oh, God. God. Yeah.
2: And they come and tested it. They said it wasn't dangerous, but they did. They did put a new cover on, you know.
1: That was actually at a car show in 1955. That was a convertible, the Chrysler 300 convertible, and supposedly someone still has the car, and who knows, you know, there's that story is really out there, and yes, very well aware of it, but you know, whether or not, who knows.
2: Well, you know, when I was a kid, I bought some stuff to make luminous paint with,
1: right?
2: And I don't even. And they say that these watch dials.
1: Oh yeah,
2: that have been painted with that stuff.
1: A lot of those factory workers
2: are dangerous.
1: A lot. It was usually the women who were working in that painting.
2: Yeah.
1: And yes, it killed them.
2: Yeah, yeah, and I don't know whatever happened to that stuff, but. I guess they've even, you know, where to get enough of it spilled, they've had to tear the buildings down.
1: Well, yeah. Yeah, you betcha. You know, now you're talking about federal regulation, yes.
2: Stuff we took for granted. But one of the things I wanted to mention, you were talking about scams. Public television has about a two-hour program on that. And they're holding people hostage to do this scamming. Were you aware of that?
1: Yes. Yes.
2: And they offer them jobs that it sound like, you know, they're going to get an increase in pay and that.
1: Right.
2: And then when they go to check on the job, well, then they actually take them hostage.
1: Yeah, it's the virtual kidnapping ransom scam. Yeah.
2: Yeah.
1: Absolutely. And that's what it is.
2: Yeah.
1: And in most cases, no one is actually abducted, but
2: somehow they get lured in. Like, I guess they use a fish hook that looks a little bit like it's got a lot of money on it.
1: Yeah, who knows? But yeah.
2: I think the carnies used to do something like that. They'd throw a billfold, you know, out into the
1: midway,
2: and then when somebody reached down to pick it up, well, they'd pull it in to get this.
1: Yes, yeah, absolutely. And I still say those were the most clever periods, no doubt about it. But most of those kidnapping scams, and there's a lot of them now, no one is actually kidnapped. But what they're doing is they're using all sorts of psychological manipulation to trick their, you know, their family, their friends into paying the ransom before they can verify it. And so, a lot of cloning and a lot of deep fakes and fabricated proofs of life and all that. And this is big.
2: Yeah. Well, you know, it's probably worse than any, as bad as any slavery that ever went on in this country, you know, and they're kind of acting like, you know, I guess slavery does exist all over the world, and
1: oh, sure
2: even
1: does.
2: I guess in the United States, there's a certain amount of white slavery where they've got people that they're holding, and some of them are foreign people.
1: Yeah, of course.
2: There was one situation where they had a House of Ill recruit here in Rockford, and I guess they had traced over $7 million in credit card transactions that came out of that place.
1: Yeah.
2: And I don't think any of them in there could speak English.
1: Yeah.
2: And since then, that building's been torn down. I don't know. There was a whole lot of things that went on behind it, and I don't know who ever wound up with all the money.
1: Well, and there is a lot of human trafficking worldwide, and most people think of it like when you say, you know, white collar and all that, it's not necessarily involving sex. It's not only women and girls. It's not only any particular group. It can happen to absolutely anyone. And
2: a lot of it's quite shocking when you find out the facts, or you know,
1: right.
2: Some of them.
1: In, I guess the last year I have was 2021, and there were over 10,000 individual situations of that type of kidnapping reported, and there were over 16,000 victims. So, and that's probably a fraction of the real problem, but, you know, we think of it like child sex trafficking, which is awful, don't get me wrong, but that's certainly not the only form it takes.
2: Yeah.
1: Yeah.
2: Well, I don't know. It's, you know, I found on my phone that I owed money to the to the I don't know what the tollway.
1: Yeah, Robert, you and millions of others.
2: And,
1: yes.
2: Oh. And it was very, very threatening.
1: You're right. Oh, absolutely. Hang on a minute. Don't go away. Stay where you are.
2: Okay.
1: And we'll pick that up. I'll tell you what happened in Arizona. It was just great. But yeah, just perfect. There's room for you too on WGN Radio. Well, that was pretty abrupt. I expected that actually to be, and I'll play it after the news, Autumn in New York. It was Jeannie and Kimberly who had requested. Kimberly said, well, it's a song about October by the Oscar Peterson Trio. And so there isn't one. And, you know, I played one from a concert that they did in October. And then it occurred to me, maybe Autumn rather than October, maybe Autumn in New York. So that was going to be Autumn in New York, but clearly it wasn't, but it will be. And so we're talking with Chuck and Rockford. And so, yes, the toll road scam. Got to share this with you. There were public service announcements by the some official in Arizona. And at first I didn't understand them because they basically said, we want to make you aware there are no toll roads in Arizona. And I thought, well, that's interesting. Okay. Well, it turned out that tons of people in Arizona were getting these threatening texts and phone calls and emails that they were going to be sent to jail because they didn't pay their tolls. But we don't have toll roads.
2: Yeah.
1: Now,
2: yeah.
1: you do there, so it's a little more believable, but yes, it's a common one.
2: Well, I had a little situation where I didn't have a license plate registered with them, you know, but I had the transponder in the
1: okay.
2: vehicle.
1: All right.
2: And I got a letter then, but I learned that's, I guess, whatever you want to call it, learning the hard way or whatever.
1: Well, but that would be legit, and that letter would come in the mail, and you know that's something that would happen. But the amount of people who are told that they're going to jail because they didn't pay their tolls, assuming that they're in a state with tolls. The other thing is always be suspicious where they'll let you pay in gift cards. You know, I mean, on the surface of it, is hilarious.
2: Yeah, you know, something happened right here in the neighborhood where I live, where I don't know what this guy did, but he got scammed on something, and I think it was on the internet.
1: Yeah.
2: And there was a guy, I guess, if he didn't pay up, he was going to come over and kill him or something.
1: Yes,
2: or
1: yes. Absolutely.
2: He was all worked up. This guy probably wasn't even in this country.
1: Right, right. Precisely. Had no idea who he was. But yes. Meanwhile, he's getting his affairs in order. That's hilarious.
2: Yeah. The only thing is, if you had a mean look on your face, he'd have probably shot you. When you come to his store. But anyhow, his daughter got all scared, you know, because he was really worked up.
1: Well, right.
2: And And she had the police out here from more than one department.
1: Oh, geez.
2: Yeah, you thought that it was someplace close to the end of the world.
1: Right. Well, to him it was. And I understand that. Yeah.
2: You know, oh, God, I bet there was probably 10 police cars showed up. I don't know if they took his guns away from him or not.
1: Well, yeah, that might be an option as far as that goes.
2: I was back where I could laugh about it, but I'll bet, you know, he went through, probably raised his blood pressure.
1: Oh, sure. He was serious as a heart attack. He believed it.
2: You expected somebody to kill you that was, you know, but an idle threat. I guess they, you know, they really threaten some of these people.
1: Of course they do.
2: You know, some of them, it's surprising what they fall for.
1: Absolutely.
2: You know, romance.
1: Well, sure, it's going to get much, much worse with AI. And so people need to really aware that this is a thing. And
2: you know, you might want to, what do you call it, copyright your voice.
1: Wouldn't matter.
2: You probably hear your...
1: Right, exactly. Right, you're right, but it wouldn't matter. See, that's what's going on. This is the Wild West as far as that goes, and you're absolutely right that they'll create your voice in a heartbeat. And we don't have any laws to protect you at this point. You know, this is a case where technology has outpaced just about everything, and certainly the legal system. All right, well, it's... Yeah, so what?
2: Gosh, I guess probably should remind your audience, how long ago was it when I saw you at the WROK?
1: Yeah, 33 years. Well, actually, yeah, 34 years.
2: 34 years.
1: Yeah.
2: Gosh.
1: We were both younger. Yeah. Yeah. All right. Well, always good to hear from you, Chuck.
2: Quite a bit.
1: Yeah.
2: Yeah.
1: My condolences to you for your son and your grandson. That's just tough, even when you're expecting it.
2: You know, I'm just adjusting from losing my wife, you know, two and a half years ago.
1: Yeah.
2: And, you know, I haven't quite even got over that.
1: Of course not.
2: But, it used to be I couldn't even talk about it without my voice cracking.
1: Right, of course. Of course. And even now, it undulates. Some days you think you're really doing well, and then it hits you upside the head. Absolutely.
2: Well, you know, I was married 70 years. So.
1: Right. No, I mean, you never get over that. And then we also don't expect our children to die. So it's sad all the way around.
2: Oh, yeah.
1: But you have effectively ended the hour, and I will talk to you soon. Keep on keeping on.
2: Well, thank you.
1: All right.
2: I sure try.
1: All right. Talk to you soon, I hope.
2: Yeah.
1: Thanks
2: for the encouragement.
1: Absolutely. All right. So always good to hear from Chuck, but that is tough. And the older we get, we lose everybody who's been close to us. And it's not, I always say to John, the words of Jerry Blabbitt echo in my ears when he told me, and this has got to be 40 years ago, is, Rawl, we're too old to make new friends. You know, there's something to that, really. All right, so I said I thought maybe it was autumn in New York, and we'll find out now before we go to the news, which we're going to do in about 30 seconds here from Kimberly. So was it autumn in New York? Am I right?
3: No.
1: No. All right. Well, then hang on, and you'll tell me what it is. Don't go away. All right, and so we'll find out. Then I won't bother to play Oscar Peterson Trio doing Autumn in New York. We'll find out what it is, because I can't find one with October in the title. But I've got several of your requests as well. And the other thing I was going to check, because I was going to say we have all live shows. Well, they're live, of course, versus what? I mean, all full shows next week. But I might have to check that. So after the news, I will come back and tell you whether I'm going to be gracing your radio waves all next week or not. All that and more coming up. Another hour of this right here on WGN Radio.

0: Radio. I'm Raleigh James. Well, Stevie Wonder from Songs in the Key of Life, 1976, and Sir Duke. And that's for John, who said, you play everybody else's request, you play mine, one of his favorite songs. All right, so we've determined from Kimberly that it is not the Oscar Peterson Trio. All right, now, by the way, Kimberly, I did come across a song with October in the title, and it was by the Modernaires. Is it that?
1: No, it's I made a mistake when you said Oscar Peterson tonight. I realized it's Oscar Brown Jr. It's October by Oscar Brown Jr.
0: Oh, okay. That I might have.
1: So that was my mistake.
0: All right. Yeah, right. And you sent me on a wild goose chase with that. I'll tell you what.
1: All right. And my mom is here to say hi to you, too.
0: Okay, good.
1: Here.
0: So, hey,
1: hi, Raleigh.
0: How are you?
2: We're sorry. Oh, Raleigh, you don't want to hear.
0: Oh.
2: I have been under so much stress and missed all my doctor's appointments. You know, I had told you, and I'll try to abbreviate it, but you know when I had that big storm that hit here in Illinois in August?
0: Yes.
2: And they came and put that new pump in, and everything was supposed to be all right.
0: Right.
2: Last Saturday, Saturday night, I wanted to wash my hair and take my shower, and there was no hot water. I hollered to Kimberly, you know, because we're on the quad level. Kimberly, I said, there's no hot water.
0: Mm-hmm.
2: So she goes down, and we were flooded. The pump was out.
0: Oh,
2: brand new pump.
0: God.
2: You know, not even 2 months old, and it was flooded. And here, it was starting to hit the electric, and I said, don't go down there. We just won't run any water.
0: Right.
2: And then we had to wait for the company that did that. And because they weren't taking emergencies, they said they had, you know, it was going into Sunday morning.
0: Right.
2: Like we're talking now, it was about that time. And so they wouldn't do anything. So we just kept calling and calling. And we finally got to somebody, and they said that they would come. And by then, they didn't come. And come Tom, you know. So then we're waiting all the way to Monday to get somebody to come in here. Had a nice young man. This doesn't happen that often. It's a rarity. But we have to put in a new pump. And in the meantime, here's all the mess. Really a big mess. And then, no hot water tank. They had to put, finally, with, you know, Kimberly's help, and both of us, we got a young man, the man that is something in the company. He finally calls and says, they're sorry. They'll put the new water tank in. So the next day, they came and put the hot water tank in so I could have some hot water. So it's been a treadmill, and I missed all my doctors, and I need them dearly because my spleen is really bothering me.
0: Ugh.
2: And, you know, going to 93 years old, it's not easy. But I'll tell you, it has been rocky this summer that I hope I never have to see it again. I'm ready to...
0: Yes.
2: I'm too old to cut the mustard. I really am.
0: No, absolutely. And you're not alone. You know that. Not that that helps. But, when it's one thing on top of another, you get to the point where you say, how much more can I take?
2: Right. So, exactly.
0: Yeah. Yeah, no, I understand.
2: Yeah, I'm going to hopefully catch up with all my doctors, and I hope they'll take care of me. And when they find out, I know what they're going to say, going at home.
0: Yeah.
2: So I really do have to chuck it because I can't just keep saving it for the kids to just come in and go out, and can't do that no more. It's too hard.
0: Yeah.
2: And the steps are getting me. And now this here stupid firm, they tell me, being that, you know, I've been here almost 50 years, and they said, my laundry tub, they don't make them like that, and they can't do anything about it. And it would have to be chopped up. You'd have to hire somebody to chop it up and take it out. And I says, where am I going to find that? You know, I called a couple places. Nobody will come in and chop a laundry tub up. So then Kim discovers earlier for dinner time tonight, here the faucet is leaking on the laundry tub. So then I said, here we go again. I can't take it. I'm not going to miss my doctor's appointments this week.
0: No.
2: Let it drip. I don't care where it goes.
0: Exactly. Exactly.
2: Crazy. I mean, simply crazy how life can work. And, you know, I was in good health till what they did to me last summer. And I'll tell you, I am going berserk.
0: Well, now,
2: totally.
0: With that stuff, because you mentioned sling and stuff like that, there are lawsuits over this, aren't there?
2: I know, but you know what? At my age, what am I going to do?
0: I don't know.
2: I can't. Yeah. I've been through a lot in my life, and I can't go on, you know, that far. And I made up my mind, I won't. You know, if they're going to tell me, you know, something I'm looking forward to, but what I know, there's too many issues because I got that big hernia, too.
0: Oh.
2: And, you know, they were supposed to operate on that last year. And I didn't do that with all of Elizabeth's problems, so...
0: Oh, man.
2: I'm here hanging on a little straw here. But I told Kimberly, if this pain doesn't leave me, I do have to go to emergency because the pain is really wrong.
0: Yeah, that's unacceptable, right? When you hit that level of pain, you've got to do something.
2: Oh, it's horrible. Because the hernia, what's happening, it's so swollen. And with all this, I've done a lot of stooping, which I'm not supposed to do.
0: Right.
2: You know? And I was doing all this. You have to, you know? What are you going to do? You need water. You need your access to all your facilities.
0: Right.
2: I had nothing. So anyway, I didn't call for that. I just wanted to apologize about our song.
0: Well, that's all right.
2: You know, that we had the wrong person. And, I feel bad about that because you do so much and you speak to so many people and you do so much for everybody. And you know what? When I leave, I know that, you know, there's people like you that's going to make this world a better place for all of us. And the future is out there. And the little guy is 10 months old today.
0: Oh, happy, happy. Wow, a year is just a moment away. Wow, that's amazing.
2: Right. Yeah, you know, I cannot leave it. It's been a rough year, but I'm so glad that he's healthy.
0: Yeah.
2: And then she's healthy, and she's back to work. Her job she did in New York a couple of days a week. So
0: good. It's
2: working out because it wasn't good for her to be here. She was too depressed.
0: Yeah.
2: And it was a couple months that was very hard. But she's doing better, too. So
0: good. That
2: makes me happy. And my granddaughter, you know, she's 20 now. Then she's back here, and she's at her therapy for the anemia.
0: Yeah.
2: I think that it might be working.
0: Good.
2: And that's a good thing. You know, with cancer, you never know.
0: Never.
2: But anyway, you know, so there's good things, you know. Everything is, you know, we can't always look to see all what's happening at the moment.
0: Right.
2: But there are good things, too.
0: Just don't ever look at the big picture. Yeah. Don't ever look at the big picture. Just one little thing at a time. And it'll be all right.
2: You and John will always have my blessings, no matter where I'll be. And, you know, I might be able to listen like I couldn't, you know, the first of the week. And I really want to apologize. I don't like things like that to happen. But anyway, you both are so nice. And, you're just listen to sometimes, you know, people like me tonight. I don't like to do this. But anyway, thank you. And if you play whenever.
0: I will. You're Oscar Brown Jr. It's October. I will play that. I will also play October 32nd. If you've never heard it by the Modern Airs, it's hilarious.
2: Oh, I like the Modern Airs.
0: Oh, yeah.
2: Really did. But, you know, there's a song that I was thinking about through all this horror is, what a difference a day makes. And I got to thinking about it as I was going through some of my, you know, thoughts, and I says, it'll be different.
0: Right.
2: But I haven't heard it in years and years and years, and I don't know why I thought of it. Don't ask. I don't know. But anyway, Raleigh, I appreciate you and so much. And I thank you and the both of you. Lots of, you know, happiness.
0: All right. Well, you too. And keep me posted, and I'll definitely play It's October and October 32nd and What a Difference a Day Makes.
2: Oh, yes, it will.
0: All right.
2: God bless you both.
0: Likewise. Thanks. Appreciate it. All right.
2: Okay, and bye-bye for now.
0: So yes, absolutely. I was going crazy looking for that with that. But, oh, good, we found it. So I've got it's October, too. It's right on this computer. I don't know why I didn't think of it. We'll get to Fran from Austin. There'll be room for you, too. And, yes, absolutely, you'll be hearing the Modern Airs. Because if you haven't, I think it'll make you smile. October 32nd, 1992. which, by the way, was done about 70 years before that. All that and more coming up on WGN Radio.

I'm Raleigh James. Yeah, Oscar Brown Jr., 1998 on Minor Music. That was a label. It's an album called Live Every Minute, and That Day is on that, which is one of my faves. So it's October. Should have thought of that. Yeah, right on this computer, too. All right, but the Modern Airs, and yeah, just fine lyrics. And yeah, I bet they never thought we'd see 1992.

0: let me call you. Just have a good time.
1: And when you get there, baby, I'll tell you what you can do.
0: I'm through with you. I'm sick of your line.
1: Just lean against the building.
0: Bow.
1: Bend over the tire shoe.
0: Bow, bow.

0: baby.
1: It means the same French.
2: You gotta love it. And this is 1951 on Coral, the Modern Airs, October 32nd, 1992. That's just great. All right, so we got Fran and Austin. Welcome back to WGN Radio.
3: Oh, man, I needed that laugh. That was good.
2: It really, when you think about that, it just, the building should crush you or brush you. Oh, my God. Yeah.
3: Yeah, but then, yeah, it's also that I think, well, 92, you know, and oh, my God, you know, what was I doing then?
2: Oh, absolutely. Well, you know, I guess this is twice as old, because 1951 to 92, it would have been 41 years old. Well, we're not quite there yet, but we're approaching it.
3: Yeah, there we go. But anyway, both Gary and I want to thank Karen for her good wishes for for him. And yeah, it's like a hospital around here. Neither one of us are feeling well, and it's like, okay, who gets waited on? The one that's the sickest.
2: Well, it's just so sad that you know, when you really have that type of a situation and you're in pain, that it isn't a no-brainer to go get help.
3: Yeah, and you know, it's also hard because I can't just take him over to the emergency room because he can't get to the front of the building without help.
2: Right.
3: And I can't balance him, and you know, and we used to have friends in the building, but they've either died or moved on, and now we really don't know anybody in the building that we can call on to help us, or you know, take help. I do have a friend that's gonna, you know, she was gonna try to take him on Thursday, but they canceled the appointment. And you know, I was so happy when I came home because I was able to talk to the primary care doctor, and
2: yeah,
3: he said, well, we got to get him in.
2: That's right.
3: And you know, so I talked to the front desk, and he went up there with me and said, you know, schedule her, you know, her husband, and you know, this sort of thing. And she did. And then they sent a message to us saying that he can't keep that appointment. I guess the doctor that they scheduled him with wasn't a spine specialist, and he had an appointment already on the 22nd, and because he had that appointment already on the 22nd, they canceled the one for Thursday.
2: Oh, God.
3: So I called back, and I was, like, on fire.
2: You should be. Yeah.
3: Yeah. I mean, I tried to be really nice, but, you know, after a while, nice was just going out the window, and
2: this is horrible.
3: You know,
2: just horrible.
3: Yeah, I mean, when I see, you know, he gets so exhausted just going from, and our apartment is small.
2: Well, just hang on a minute. Don't go away. Stay where you are.
3: Okay.
2: Yeah, it just, this is just unacceptable all the way around. And maybe you've got a suggestion, because I might be running out of them, but definitely want to hear the rest of the story. 888-876-5593 if you want to join us on WGN Radio.

0: the difference.
1: WGN Radio, I'm Riley James. Dinah Washington, and that's for Jean and for Kimberly. Mercury, 1959. What a difference a day makes. Back to Fran. And, you know, I'm sitting here thinking there's got to be an answer here. So, again, to review, Gary is not fully ambulatory, and so he's in a lot of pain as far as that goes. And getting an appointment is very difficult. More to the point, getting there is very difficult. There's got to be some options here.
2: Yeah, a friend of mine, a friend of ours brought over a rollator today because
1: they're great.
2: That, you know, she thought that might help, but he's a big guy, and it was not quite, I don't know, the way it was set up, it was actually, he almost fell trying to, you know, get into the seat and that sort of thing. And so,
1: well, you know, you're not
2: supposed, no, this is not going to work. So I'm going to try to see if I can get him a wheelchair
1: yeah.

0: No, I got that. Absolutely,
1: and,
0: I understand.
1: Yeah,
0: but even
1: and
0: if
1: of course,
0: you...
1: when he tried to walk downstairs that time, and I didn't know he was as bad as he was, he didn't tell me, and you know, I would have never asked him to do that. But you know, when he came back, he was just clammy and all that, and so, but he said, well, it's just the way it is. No, it's not. No.
0: Well, regardless of it being the way it is, even if we have to wait till the 22nd, which I hope you don't, but even if you do, between now and then, you have to find a way for him to be able to get there. So these are two different problems. Now, okay, you mentioned some more of the rollator. You know, you're not supposed to sit in them normally.
1: Well, they have it has a seat.
0: Oh, I know it does, but that's for when you're really exhausted and you turn around and pull the seat down and sit on it. But that's not how you ambulate with them.
1: No, he knows that.
0: Okay,
1: no, that was not not the entire problem. I don't know exactly. They were both working with it, and I was sitting here, and I didn't really, I didn't really get the gist of what they were doing because I didn't see it. I did look at it after he tried, and I don't know, it just didn't work for him, but. That's why I was going to try to get him a wheelchair, because then our friend can wheel him
0: out of here,
1: because neither one of us can carry him out.
0: That's a good answer. Now, this should absolutely, you're on a form of Medicaid in the state. This should actually be something that is covered. So what it really takes is someone to write the prescription.
1: Yeah. Well, he's just on Medicare. I'm the one Medicare and Medicaid.
0: Okay, well, let me ask you, with Medicare, does he have a supplement plan?
1: He has one of those Medicare...
0: either Medicare Advantage or Medicare or Medigap policy, like a Plan G or something like that?
1: I'm not sure exactly what it is, neither is he. It's so hard to get through these garbled... it's a Humana... plus thing.
0: It sounds like it might be a form of Advantage. I don't know. But what you need to do is find out who can sign off on this for you so you can get this, because that is absolutely covered for medical need, but somebody's going to have to sign off on it for it to work. Now, I mean, if worse came to worse, we can mail you a wheelchair, I'm pretty sure that, hell, the postage on that probably be cheaper to just send you the money to buy one.
1: I've actually looked at some little heavier rollators on Amazon, but I don't know. I don't want to get it and then have to send it back.
0: Right. No. Well, if he can't manage with a rollator, and it really does kind of require him to be walking with it, and if you're really saying he really can't walk, he needs to be seated, then you are looking at a wheelchair. But this absolutely should be covered. But now you have a primary care doctor, right?
1: Yes.
0: All right. Can you actually get a hold of this person?
1: Not usually. I usually have to leave messages, so that's why today when I actually had an appointment with him, it just kind of worked out that way. And he said, well, how are things going? And I said, well, with me, it's the usual stuff, but I'm worried about Gary. And so both are primary care, so he said, oh, what's going on? So I was able to tell him, and he did his due diligence as far as, telling them to, and he did give him something for the pain. He gave him some kind of steroid thing. Oh, goody, Prednisolone or something like that. Methotrexate or something.
0: All right.
1: He takes six of them one day and, in the morning, and then, goes down.
0: Oh, God.
1: Well,
0: here's the deal. You've got to get a hold of him again to get him somehow, even leaving messages or whatever, because if he'll write the prescription for this to be a medical necessity, you should be able to get this.
1: Okay. Yeah. There's also a place that you can borrow. That's where she got the rollator, and she's going to see if they have a wheelchair.
0: And if you can do that short term, that's fine. But ultimately, when you get to the doctor, he should be able to have a wheelchair available to him, period.
1: Right. Yeah. So I will do that, because I was going to try to call.

0: call him again and
1: that's
0: tell
1: the
0: him
1: thing.
0: What's going on and see if he can fix it.
1: Because it sounds like to me the bigger problem isn't even having to wait, though. Believe me, when you're in pain, oh, yes, it is. I get that. But the biggest problem I see is you've got to be ready for him to be able to get there.
0: Right.
1: And so,
0: yeah. And he can walk a short ways with his walker, but then he has to sit down.
1: Right. Well, and that, you know, I mean, if worse came to worse, so you do that and you just leave plenty of time for that, you know. But
0: right.
1: we're hoping it doesn't come to that. I'd like to see it be a little easier.
0: Yeah, we mapped
1: easier.
0: Out all the places he can sit down between
1: right.
0: here and there.
1: Right. Of course.
0: You know, and that kind of thing. And, there are, since this is a senior building, there are also bars that he can hold on to
1: right.
0: if need be. They're not everywhere, but they're in a lot of places. So, you know, that's one good thing about living in one of these senior buildings.
1: Yeah.
0: You know, they have those kinds of things. But I'm not giving up.
1: Oh no, I know you're not. And you're a wonderful advocate for him, and I know you're not. But this is just—it's horribly frustrating because it's operating on many levels right now. So that's why I'm trying to parse it, take it apart. The thing that we know is we should be able to get him a wheelchair, you know, or some device that will allow him to at least get from point A to point B, or he's not going to the doctor.
0: Right, and I was even going to, you know, he said no on that. I was even going to say, well, I'm calling an ambulance.
1: Well, if you had to, but, you know, you'd rather not get into that because then they'll say, well, it wasn't necessary and we're going to charge you and all that crap.
0: Yeah, so, that's what he was afraid of.
1: And
0: I
1: right.
0: said, well, you know, you get on the floor and I'll tell him you fell because you did fall earlier.
1: Right.
0: You know?
1: Well, if it came to that, I mean, I guess you could be creative, but we'd like to solve it a little different than that.
0: Yeah, no, he doesn't want me to do that, and I understand.
1: Yeah, absolutely,
0: you
1: I
0: know,
1: do. So,
0: I mean,
1: you'll come up with Plan B. But, yeah, you're going to stay on it. But so the first thing is getting him a wheelchair or some device where he can at least get from point A to point B.
0: Right.
1: Yeah, because that when that's over your head, that makes it all unmanageable to think, oh, my God, how am I even going to get there? You know, that shouldn't have to be on your worry list.
0: No. And, you know, even if we had a friend here, you know, it might be, I don't know how they'd get him down there unless the friend happened to own a wheelchair.
1: Well, that's what I'm saying.
0: You're
1: right. Right, right. You can't rely on friends to be able to carry him, let's face it. So,
0: no.
1: Right. So
0: no.
1: With that in mind, we need to solve the wheelchair problem first.
0: Yeah.
1: Yeah,
0: I don't know, man. It seems like right now everybody seems to be going through it. I was just listening to Jean, and my heart goes out to her because she's usually so.
1: Yeah, absolutely.
0: You know, she's such an inspiration. When I get kind of down, right. I think about her, and I think, you know,
1: right? She's
0: really,
1: she's unstoppable. I agree.
0: Yeah,
1: But
0: and
1: you
0: I
1: know,
0: just have the greatest respect for her, and I'm so sorry for you know.
1: Yeah.
0: When you know, cause she's really sounding down and scared, and I understand that.
1: I do too.
0: And Laura. I hope she's.
1: She
0: gets better, and yeah, you know, she's one of my favorite callers.
1: Yeah,
0: and it's kind of interesting how your show actually does bring people together sometimes, and it's great because you know, we met Johnny and Gary
1: right.
0: through your show,
1: right?
0: And Laura and Lisa became friends through the show, so you know, that's. Really a good thing, and a lot of times I just feel better just calling.
1: Oh, absolutely. And you know, having friends and people, we don't realize it as much when we're younger, but it really changes the quality of our life when we know we've got someone we can reach out to. It makes all the difference in the world, even if they don't have the answer or they can't do something concrete, just that they're there,
0: right? You know.
1: Yeah.
0: And so I really appreciate your show for that reason, for one thing, because, you know, so many times when I'm feeling down, I call and I feel better.
1: Good.
0: Even if you don't have the answer, I just feel better. And,
1: yeah, good. Well, you know, somebody's out there. It's the human connection.
0: Yeah, that's it. And that's what you provide here. So,
1: And it's so missing, really, you know, increasingly, yeah, as things get automated and everything is, you know, well, oh, you'll have voicemail, yeah, or whatever. It's just
0: it's
1: being
0: more
1: able
0: needed
1: to
0: now than ever.
1: Yes.
0: Especially because like Gary and I are pretty much all we have.
1: Right. And that's so scary. I believe,
0: yeah,
1: me, I get
0: it
1: that.
0: It is very scary. And, you know, we go to events here and so forth, but people don't speak to us.
1: Oh, God.
0: And it's not that we're not friendly, you know, and I try to do my best, but it's, you know, we try to do our best, but, you know, it just, we wind up going down there and talking to each other. We might as well stay up here where we're comfortable.
1: Exactly.
0: You know, and talk to each other.
1: Right, exactly. No, I got that. I got that. But, yeah, I would say as bad as some of those things are, keep going, because you never know. And ultimately, you could wind up making a friend through it. Now, you might have to go to a lot of events you don't want to go, but I wouldn't give up on going.
0: No. Well, we pretty much don't anymore, but I don't know. Maybe we should.
1: Well,
0: that's why I'm still in choir, but I really don't feel like I have. Well, the two closest friends I have, I wouldn't have met if I hadn't been in choir.
1: So that's what I mean. It does make a difference. Now, of course, right now with what you're going through, you know, we're really talking about future use, because you've got to get through this. Gary's got to feel a little better and all that. But once things are on more of an even keel, I would do it, even though the likelihood is it's going to be a waste of your time. But just one of those times, maybe it won't be.
0: Right. Yeah. And there was a long time when I had the agoraphobia was pretty bad.
1: Oh, yeah. Yeah. No, I can fully understand that. Sure.
0: Yeah. That's better. It's not gone, but,
1: right,
0: it's, you know,
1: manageable.
0: I can do the familiar.
1: Right. Right. Well, yeah. I'm so sorry. I wish I had better advice. But, yeah, get to that GP of yours, no matter what you have to do to get him on the phone. Have him write a prescription for medical necessity for the wheelchair. And if he gives you any grief on it, which I don't think, but if there's something that I don't know about, just ask him, say, hey, I can't even get to the doctor. How am I going to be able to do this? Why, if we can't do that, what do you got for plan B?
0: Right. Yeah.
1: You know, just make it his problem.
0: Right. I can do that.
1: Yeah, and I would, because chances are he's got a better suggestion than I do.
0: Yeah, so far I'm pretty impressed with him.
1: That's great. Well, the fact that you got him today, I know you had an appointment and all that, but even just got him, that's pretty good. Hang on a minute. Don't go away. Stay right where you are.
0: Okay.
1: In fact, I'm going to leave you actually there. Let me see if I can do this without screwing up all the phones. Ha. All right. And go here and see if I can have Donna, who wants to weigh in on the discussion, join me here. Donna, are you there?
2: Hi.
1: Hi, Donna. All right.
0: Hi, Donna.
2: I'm a Humana Advantage patient.
1: Okay.
2: And I know in Illinois that if I call my primary care physician, let him know that I need a durable piece of equipment, that he will be able to get a wheelchair out to me. I know that because I have one. It took 24 hours to get it delivered. If he's a bariatric patient, a little bit fluffier than many, you have to let him know that, so that it's going to be the right size. Next, Humana Advantage also has social workers, and the social workers are really good at letting you know what alternatives you have for transportation. If you're a Medicaid patient in Illinois, once you get a Medicaid Regional Transit Authority number from the RTA, I don't know if Fran is in Illinois.
1: No, she's in Texas.
0: No, I'm in Texas.
2: Okay, it's very possible that as a Medicaid patient, you will have wheelchair-accessible transportation.
1: Yeah, we've talked about that. It's sort of accessible.
2: Sort of accessible. Mm. Usually you have to call them the day before you need the transportation.
0: Yeah, that's what we're on. We have paratransit here, and he's not ordinarily a wheelchair person, so they don't have, but I can, you know, I can talk to something like that.
1: And I would do whatever it takes to find out what kind of insurance Gary has, because if he's on some kind of an Advantage plan, a lot of this, just like Donna's saying, maybe really simple, stupid. But that's where your primary is going to know, and their office is going to know exactly what his insurance is.
0: Right.
1: So.
2: And if he is an advantage, there's a social worker attached. And the social worker will be able to at least tell you what transportation and how to get to it. I'm wheelchair bound, and I'm able to call up and get to my doctor, dentist, wherever I need to go. And the RTA here in Illinois now has something that once you get an RTA card, now this is just for Illinois.
1: Yeah.
2: You can use an Uber driver to get you wherever you want, and that does not take 24-hour notice. You give them your RTA number and $3, and I think it's $3.50, and you've got a free ride.
1: Yeah, and there may be tie-ins like that, Fran. They may be a little different, you know, in Texas, but there may be things that we don't know about yet.
2: And you can use that's a good idea to talk to
3: there's a social worker that comes here. I can also talk to her.
1: Good.
3: She comes on Wednesday.
2: Yes, she does. You can give them a call and find out if they have wheelchair accessible tie-ins.
1: Well, they sort of, yeah, it, absolutely. All right. Thank you, Donna. I really appreciate
3: it. Thank you so much, Donna. I appreciate it.
2: Good luck, darling.
1: All right.
3: Thank you.
2: Bye-bye.
3: Thank you.
1: Yeah, and absolutely make use of the social worker when she comes. And we want to do something before that, but I would definitely talk to her then as well, because very often they have access to a lot of things. Because this is just not acceptable, and I don't think we've heard the end of it. I think that you will prevail.
3: I sure will try. I'll give it my best.
1: Keep me posted.
3: I will.
1: All right. Thanks. Appreciate it.
3: Thank you so much, Raleigh.
1: Absolutely.
3: And if you can play me something funny, I'd appreciate it.
1: All right. Let me think of that. I'll try to come back with something funny next on WGN Radio. Good deal.
3: Thank you.
4: Midnight on the ocean, not a streetcar was in sight. The sun was shining brightly in the middle of the night.

0: hurried to me slowly, 'cause the time had come to go. I said I'd wait forever if it wouldn't take too long. Then silently we harmonized this crazy mixed up song.
1: Be kind to your web footed friends, for a duck may be somebody's mother. Be kind to the denizen of the swamp, he's a dilly through.

0: Well, that pretty much is a wrap.
1: Midnight.
0: And yes, Peter Lynn Hayes and Mary Healy, Essex Records, 1954, I think. And yeah, great lines in that. Of course, at the end, you may think that this is the end. Well, it is, and that is how it ends. And that's how this ends, and thanks to Bob and everybody else, and I think we're already in the news. So if you're listening on the stream, I'll say we'll talk to you next Monday. All right, I didn't find out when we're live again, so I will on the stream. We're done on the air, but if you listen on the stream, let's see if I can tell you this. Let's see, WGN Radio, that's where I look it up, because the only way I know is what's on their website. Let's see, what do they have for next week? Looking, checking, still checking, one moment. Looks like regular show on Monday for Monday Night Trivia. That'll be 10 p.m. Tuesday, I believe 10:30. All right, so a little half hour late on Tuesday. And full show on Wednesday, and looks like 10:30 on Thursday. So mostly full shows. And until then, we'll take care of yourself. And we will, of course, tomorrow night, I'll replay Monday Night Trivia, and I'll get the replay up on this, too. So again, thanks to Engineer Bob, and thanks to John, and of course, you who called.
2: 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I'm Grant Marshall, 2020 News. 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Cell shock. In Iowa City, cops say an intoxicated man went cellularly berserk, allegedly punching a woman, pilfering her pricey iPhone, then pounding the purloined phone to pieces because he didn't appreciate being recorded. He desperately denied the punch, suggesting she fell. Police preferred a different plan: robbery, criminal mischief, and public intoxication. Three charges, zero bars, except the ones he's behind. Rock, paper, robbery. Louisville, Kentucky cops say two reckless robbers played rock, paper, scissors before allegedly pulling pistols and pouncing on a pair of people. Police say the game-playing goons demanded cash and car keys, then their sidewalk shakedown spiraled into a full-blown home invasion and carjacking. Detectives dealt the duo a decidedly different game: arrest and arraignment. Rock beat scissors, but handcuffs beat holdups. The wrong stuff. A Florida vacation flies into federal fury. Authorities say a tourist launched an unauthorized drone from Playa Linda Beach, buzzing 230 feet skyward and allegedly capturing Kennedy Space Center, despite numerous no-drone notices and an on-screen warning. Investigators say the forbidden flight was finally grounded, the sky spy seized, and the sightseeing suspect slapped with federal charges. Next trip, pal, try a postcard. It doesn't need FAA clearance. And that's what's happening. I'm Grant Marshall, 2020 News.
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0: WGN Radio. I'm Riley James. 3 hours to spend together. If it is on your mind, it'll be on mine, particularly if it has no consequence whatsoever. I don't spend a lot of time thinking about the dictionary, actually, but it undergoes revision from time to time, except, of course, in France, where the French will not allow a word to be deleted or added, which makes it interesting in the digital world, don't you know? But dictionaries apparently fall into one of two camps. They are either descriptivist or prescriptionist. And the latter means explicit rules, how language, grammar, and words operate. Well, most modern lexicographers are not following that guideline. They are descriptivist, meaning that they record how language is used by people regardless. Yeah, absolutely. So consequently, words sometimes fall out of the dictionary. Now, more often we talk about what words are added, but in this case, eight that are scheduled for elimination, so to speak. And some of them are obvious. Others, I think, should stay. In fact, I think we should start using them. But one of the obvious that's going to go is aerodrome, which is a British English term referring, of course, to airport, which has replaced it. So, all right, I can live without that. Alienism? All right. It's an obsolete term for what? Psychiatry. The treatment of mental illness. Yes, alienism. Kind of like that. Brabble. Yeah, and I think that should come back into fashion. It's a synonym for squabble or quarrel or argue. Yes, brabble. That's pretty good. Yeah, now here's my favorite, though. Never heard of this before, and already I love it. They're going to get rid of deliciate. Oh, I like deliciate. Didn't even know what it meant, but I like it. Well, apparently it means to amuse or please oneself by indulging in revels. I have no idea. It traces back to the Latin word delicatus, which, you know, means delicate, but obviously has a number of points to it which could confuse anybody. But they're dropping it from common use. Now, I think deliciate should stay. We might want to change the meaning. I've got a few suggestions, but all right, here's another one. Frigorific. Now, see, I would have thought that was out of an Austin Powers movie or something. But apparently, no, it's an ancient adjective. Well, maybe not ancient, but from Old English, using to describe something that causes cold or chilling. Well, yeah, we have frigid now. But man, you go outside, it's minus 10 below. Man, that's frigorific. We should bring it back. Instead, it's slated for elimination soon in a dictionary near you. Super irrigation. All right, which sounds somewhat like an advanced form of interrogation, but it's not. Super irrigation means going above and beyond what is required by obligation, duty, or need. So its roots lie in medieval Latin, and I guess nobody super irrigates anymore. And yonker, yes, originally a young man or a child, also a former department store, yes, yonkers. And they say there isn't need for that in the dictionary anymore, so it's going. Well, I vote for deliciate coming back into use, and frigorific should not leave us, and I have spoken. All right, so 888-876-5593-8888. Raleigh, now about something that may have a little more substance, we'll find out. Jay in Green Valley, welcome back to WGN Radio.
1: Good evening, Raleigh.
0: How are you?
1: Fine. How are you, Daddy?
0: All right, what's going on?
1: Good. I've got 4 points for internet frauds.
0: Okay.
1: And scams that are going, just a little bit of an update.
0: Yes.
1: First off, I'll start with Amazon has started to, if you're getting messages that from Amazon that there's something going on and you want to check, Amazon has made it easy now to check to see if something's really coming from Amazon or not. You can log into the Amazon shopping app and you can type in the Alexa for shopping chat, for example. Did Amazon email me? Did Amazon call me? You can also visit the Identify a Scam page to submit any message for verification. And a third one is to submit your question or forward a specific email to verify@amazon.com.
0: And all that is good, but the reality is really easy. Anytime you get any mail purportedly from anyone, do not click on any links, do not respond to it. Go to the site yourself, log on to your own account and see what's there.
1: And that's correct. Second one is it's open enrollment time again for Medicare, and a high time for scams and frauds. And with AI, it's or SI, whatever you want to call it. It's ripe for being tapped onto that. The third one is sponsored links. When you do a Google search and you see on top sponsored links, well, the scammers just buy those sponsored links with their phony internet links.
0: Yes.
1: So don't click on sponsored links.
0: Good point. I agree with that. And you're right. With AI being what it is, the scammers are buying those at like $50,000 a clip. And the worst thing they're doing, as far as I'm concerned, is they're phonying up websites that look like a real local business. Let's say you want a plumber or whatever. And you go there and you think you're calling John's Plumbing. You're actually talking to an AI person in subcontinent Africa or something. So you're absolutely right. If it says sponsored, ignore it. And, you know, I do that actually with the Amazon links too. I know most of them are not scams, but I figure if they're going to the top of the class because someone's paid for it, I really don't want to see it.
1: Yeah, so true. And the fourth one is going back to what's called the buddy system. So you have friends who you might suspect that they might be taken or have been taken by a scam. Start a buddy system with these people, or even at your church or wherever you're at, or groups that you're at, and you have people, you know, hey, become a buddy with them. You know, say, hey, if you ever get something, a call or something like that, and you're unsure of it, just call me.
0: Yeah.
1: Or get something like that. One of the things that the scammers do is, oh, don't talk to anybody. You can't hang up. This is important. If you hang up, we're going to send the police out. Yeah. You're going to go to jail and all that. But start a buddy system, you know.
0: Yeah, never hesitate to hang up as far as that goes. And also, never hesitate not to answer the phone. Yes, caller ID spoofing can act like it's real, but the bottom line is if you even doubt the number and you've never seen it before, let it go to voicemail.
1: Yeah, but that's always number one.
0: Yeah.
1: But in case something happens like that, or some people might be fooled for whatever reason. Did I be fooled sometime? You betcha.
0: Any one of us can, because I'll tell you what it takes, and people don't realize it. When we're otherwise engaged in something, when we're busy anyway, when we get something and we're trying to go through 20 things in 20 minutes, we very often, oh, yeah, I'll check this out. No, that's the time to pull back and say later.
1: Yeah, that's always a good thing to do. On a sad note, I don't know if you knew John Bissett from Radio World.
0: Yes, of course.
1: He passed away today.
0: No. So. Oh, and he used to sell for Telos, actually. I bought equipment from John. Through him. They always used local dealers and stuff. But, I didn't even know he was ill. And, you know, he promised. He said, you know, I'm going to pay you a visit. And that was about a year ago and hadn't heard since. Was he ill?
1: Yes, he's been ill not for too long. Well, off and on for maybe a year, but it got increasingly worse.
0: Oh.
1: So I just found out about it today. So I thought I might pass that on.
0: Now there was when I first looked it up in Obits, the first one that came up was a guy who died last year, so not the same guy, clearly.
1: That's
0: really sad. I'm sorry to hear it. Well, but thanks for letting me know.
1: Okay, go to Radio World, and on their site, there's some
0: good
1: words right there.
0: Yeah, and I was reading him as last as a couple issues ago. He was still writing.
1: Oh, yeah. I just got one, I think, last week or something like that. So.
0: Yes, exactly. Yeah. And I loved his articles.
1: Oh, man. They're good.
0: Oh, well, I'm sorry. Very sorry to hear it.
1: Hate to me, but in case I didn't know if you, I'm sure you knew him.
0: Oh, yeah. Yeah, like I say, certainly ordered things through his suggestions and all that over the years. You betcha.
1: Yeah. So that's the updates that I, have for you on scams and current scams that are going on. And I'll give another mention too for Scamicide, scamicide.com.
0: Uh-huh.
1: You can sign up for a free daily heads up on the latest scams and what's going on and how to be able to see if they are or not, or what's going on.
0: Always good. Absolutely. And always great to hear from you. Thank you.
1: Yeah. Thank you.
0: Okay, bye. All right. So that's so sad about John. I had no idea. He'd been writing for Radio World for like 25 years now, at least. 888-876-5593 is 8888-Raleigh. And yeah, about scams, what I was just saying to Jay, the way that most of us who know what we're doing still get caught is when we're busy doing something and something comes across our desk and we want to dispense with it quickly. Man, we can fall into hell with that. So yeah, the more we can kind of back up, take your time. Yeah, and it'll always be there when you've got more time later. So we'll talk to Brian with a Y in Miami with two I's, Don in Beloit, and plenty of room for you on WGN Radio.

0: I'm Robbie James. Yes, often more on The Quiet Storm. Yeah, getting my best Melvin Lindsay together. He's the originator of The Quiet Storm, by the way. And Freddie Jackson was an absolute staple on that particular format, which had been on literally 10 years before Freddie Jackson really hit. But, man, that was just perfect for that that sound. And a number of that was his biggest. And I played it. Normally, I don't play the biggest, but it was because James on the South Side said, that's the one I want to hear. And sadly, as you know, we're playing it. He turned 70 just within the last week, and he died within the last week, and so young. And I was wondering what the cause was, because initially nothing was released. And then I was reading a couple of years ago he had renal failure, some kidney problems. And so I assume that was related. And rest in peace to Freddie Jackson. Yeah. And too many, far too many. That's now John Bassett. And of course, we were talking about Vern Allison from the Dells. So there's three right there. All right. 888-876-5593-8888. Raleigh is going to take us to Brian with a Y in Miami with two I's. What's up, Brian? Well, I thought we were going to talk to Brian. Brian left us. He'll call back, I'm sure. Yeah, he's likely to do that. So we'll get to Victor in Silver Springs. Yes, talking about daytimers that don't sign off. Yeah, that's always fun. Karen's in Knoxville. All right, and Don in Beloit. All right, so, and the news coming up in moments. We have Engineer Bob, who, as I talk about him every night, because he sends just link after link after link, and they're all good. And, yeah, he's the one who sent me the 8 words they're deleting from the dictionary. How dare they? Well, on some of them, I'm glad to see him go, but on others, yeah. Man, deliciate, I just met that word. All right, well, maybe we can lobby for it to stay. So, but anyway, point is that Engineer Bob is nothing if not on time. He's excellent at this, everything that I'm not. So we've got news coming up in about 3 minutes, and we'll see. If I cut off in the middle of a word, you'll know why. Don in Beloit, welcome back to WGN Radio.
1: Hey, Riley.
0: What's happening?
1: Hey, so is Engineer Bob, he's like a WGN
0: yes.
1: coordinator?
0: Absolutely. He's keeping us on the air.
1: All right. Well, welcome, Bob.
0: Yeah.
1: And how long has he been coordinating Raleigh?
0: Well, he's been on WGN for a lot of years, but here's the deal. When Adam is assigned to away games for ball games and stuff like that, somebody else steps in, and often that somebody else is Engineer Bob.
1: Gotcha. Like away Blackhawks games.
0: Yeah, maybe. Whatever. Yeah, when they have them in some sporting event where if they worked them too many hours, there'd probably be a law against it. So out he is, and in comes Bob.
1: Gotcha. Well, that's great. James on the South Side. I always like his requests. He doesn't do too many, but they're always really, really good.
0: Yeah, he had about 4 last night, so we'll be getting we'll be getting some more. He wanted You Are My Lady, though he did say I could have my choice. I might have chosen something else, but he wants Welcome to My World by Jim Reeves, anything by Patsy Cline, of course, but he'd particularly like Crazy, one of his favorites. So those are his. Now, are we lagging behind on any of your requests?
1: No, you're caught up, and I didn't want to bug you too much. And I was in Rhode Island for quite a while all last week and over the weekend. And didn't want to bug you on that. And you played that Vern Allison at the Dells last night. That was so great.
0: And I'll play another one tonight. In fact, I'll play one that Vern wrote.
1: That's terrific. Yeah. That was such a great song.
0: Yeah.
1: I was calling in about... I apologize. I'm sometimes bad with names, but it's Laura that was in the hospital with tests and observations, it sounds like. It was Carol, maybe, that called for...
0: No, it was Lisa. Lisa called
1: about
0: Laura.
1: Sorry,
0: and
1: Lisa.
0: I have not gotten an update as yet. But
1: okay,
0: I'm glad
1: okay.
0: you brought it up. So, gals, if you're listening and up to it, give us an update. We want to know.
1: Lisa, it was great to hear from you, and thank you so much. And you played Behind Blue Eyes for Laura. That was very nice of you, Riley.
0: Yeah.
1: Well, I hope it's got better news since we're here. So I'll be listening for an update.
0: All right.
1: I appreciate
0: Thanks.
1: That.
0: Appreciate
1: okay.
0: it. All right.
1: Thank
0: Good
1: you.
0: Deal.
1: All right. Bye-bye.
0: And I think I'm on time for the news on WGN Radio.

0: Dry Your Eyes, yeah. Vern Allison wrote it with the Dells, of course. Dells doing it as a flip side on BJ in 1958. He also wrote Dreams of Contentment and Moving On, which we talked about last night. But I get a lot of requests for Dreams of Contentment, so maybe we'll play that as well before the night is over. So rest in peace, sadly, playing it because 90 years old and he's now no longer with us, leaving one member of the original Dells still alive. Yeah, Mickey. He and his brother were in the group originally. All right, so Brian with a Y called back on WGN Radio. I knew he would. All right, Brian, what's up?
1: Well, I couldn't resist. But I tell you, during Yom Kippur week, it really started this intermittent, it's more than intermittent internet and phone service I have. It's willy-nilly, on and off,
0: interesting,
1: through, 24/7. Hopefully not when engaging the wonderful Raleigh James tonight on WGN. Mm-hmm. But you started talking tonight about one of my favorite subjects, that is dictionaries. When I recommend your show to people, as I do, one of the things I say, well, she talks about the language. I said, well, I'd rather hear somebody talking about Trump.
0: Well, we don't talk about that, no.
1: Yeah, that's what I tell them. I said, everybody else does that. This show, you hear about things. Well, occasionally you talk about physics, and that's cool. Yeah. I wish you talked more about mathematics. I could probably fill you in on some stuff that would be fascinating. But when it comes to the language, nobody beats the...
0: Oh, no, you've gone away. Oh, no. Well, he said his internet connection was, and I don't know if he's on a VoIP phone or not, but his internet connection was iffy. Ours is pretty good tonight back in the land of the valley where we have a decent internet symmetrical gig that actually is pretty reliable. So we'll let Brian reconvene with his man. So I just hate that when you've got, you know, connectivity problems. And so so often and so everywhere, really, especially if you're living in a rural area. Not that Miami is, God knows. Although they built it so far west, I don't know. I think your neighbors are probably alligators in some cases. All right, so Karen is in Knoxville. Welcome to WGN Radio.
2: Hi, Raleigh.
0: What's up?
2: Oh, well, I'm doing quite well. I just had a birthday, so...
0: Happy.
2: A week ago, Saturday.
0: Good. And you're still with us to talk about it. Excellent.
2: I am. Oh, yeah, and I plan to be for
0: good.
2: A while.
0: Good.
2: Anyway, I've been listening to Soul of the City.
0: Yeah.
2: And I sent Johnny an email.
0: Oh, good.
2: And he was very kind to reply to it. He was glad that I was a new listener.
0: Good.
2: And everything. I really enjoy that.
0: Yeah. I just think it's wonderful. And, you know, some people will say, well, why do you plug this so much? Because it's his passion. He's not doing this to make a living.
2: Yeah.
0: He doesn't make a dime from it. It costs him money, for God's sakes. And he shares the music that he loves with those of us who love the same stuff. So Sundays from 6 p.m. to midnight Central Time on soulofthecity.net or HoustonRadioPlatinum.com if you've got an aggregator.
2: I get the Houston Radio Platinum.
0: Yep. Well, most of the aggregators pick that up instead, which is fine. It's the same feed.
2: Oh, yeah. I don't doubt that. Yeah. So, and otherwise, I've got a granddaughter in college now.
0: Oh, my God. Well, time marches on. Let me tell you
2: it
0: what.
2: Does, believe
0: yeah,
2: me.
0: I guess. Wow.
2: And all the grandchildren were on fall break. When I was in school, we didn't have that.
0: No, of course not. But, you know, the other thing is, we used to start the day after Labor Day. And now,
2: I remember that.
0: You know, I mean, our school district in Globe is one of those four-day-a-week deals. They don't have school on Fridays. And so it is that they start in July. And to me, I'd rather have the 5 days and get more vacation time. But no, we didn't have fall vacation. We didn't have spring vacation. They gave us, you know, about 10 days for Christmas and a few days for Easter and Good Friday. And that's about it.
2: Yeah, we in the school for the blind that I went to both had spring vacation.
0: Well, that's nice. No, I didn't have that. I know later the colleges all did because they all went to Fort Lauderdale for reasons that
2: defined. Oh, yeah, spring break.
0: Yeah, right. Go down to the elbow room. I don't know, but we didn't have any of that. And then, of course, with colleges, it's great because some are on the quarter system and some are on the semester system. And I like the idea of just doing it online at your own leisure.
2: I know. In fact, my daughter went to college, I think, almost exclusively online.
0: Oh, that's great. I wish I could have.
2: Yeah, that would have been nice.
0: You're right. Right. But back then, we were still Fortran and COBOL and thinking we were so advanced.
2: Yeah, I know.
0: Yeah.
2: That was unreal. Oh, yeah, I remember Fortran.
0: Oh, sure.
2: COBOL and BASIC.
0: Yeah, of course. And all those do not fold or spindle or mutilate cards. Yes. Yeah, right. It said do not fold, spindle, or mutilate, so I used to bite them. You know, there was nothing on them said that do not bite.
2: So. Sounds like something I do.
0: Yeah, absolutely. Especially when they first started sending out bills with those little things. I said, I'll just bite it in a few places and see what happens. Yeah.
2: One person I wanted to ask about, because I haven't heard her on there lately, is Stacy from Algonquin.
0: I have heard from Stacy, not as regularly as we used to, but I have heard from Stacy, and she's doing quite well. You know, that move was the best thing she ever did, selling that place and getting into, and it's not a facility. I mean, it's just, obviously, it's senior living, but all sorts of activities and stuff like that, and she's a busy girl.
2: Oh, good.
0: Yeah.
2: So good. I hated it. I heard Carol call last night.
0: Yeah.
2: And talking about Gary, I heard him on this podcast.
0: You mean Fran?
2: Fran, okay. Not Carol. Fran.
0: Yeah.
2: She sounds like a friend of mine named Carol.
0: Okay.
2: It was Fran. Yeah. And Gary, I heard him this evening on All Things Radio, but there's no... You know, if I hadn't heard the call last night, I wouldn't have known any different. But he is a panelist on that podcast.
0: Oh, neat. Neat.
2: And, he does. He does that. But I hope that he somehow sees a doctor.
0: Well, I think he's got an appointment. Now, it looked for a minute there like he was going to get a quick one, but then I guess they called back and said it was like the 22nd or something. So he'll be seen. But yeah, when you're in pain and when you're immobile, it seems to me you shouldn't have to wait over 2 weeks. And, I guess in some ways that's what the emergency room is for, but that's no picnic either.
2: But yes.
0: So, I tell you, there's not a good answer here, and that's one of the things I absolutely don't tackle on the air. But I have no idea of what people can do otherwise than do their damnedest to take care of themselves.
2: I know. Yeah, that's what I try to do.
0: Yeah. Yeah.
2: Because I'm glad I'm up walking.
0: Right.
2: I have a friend that has just had her second knee replacement.
0: Ooh.
2: And she's going through rehab again and all that. And
0: well, if she's in a good rehab facility, that can be wonders. But
2: she is.
0: Yeah, and when you're at a point where you're already bone on bone, you've got nothing left to lose doing that.
2: Ouch.
0: But otherwise, I always say make that your last resort.
2: Oh, no.
0: Yeah.
2: There are so many new things that can be done.
0: Yeah, well, absolutely. And there's all sorts of, potential downsides to that, too. So it's not one of those things where you say, it's just routine. No, it's not.
2: No.
0: But, if she puts the time into it, she's gotten through the surgery and she doesn't have any infection and all that. So that's great. And so if she'll put the time into the rehab and really stick at it, she'll get good mobility out of that joint.
2: I hope so.
0: How old is she?
2: She's my age. She's 73.
0: Good. I'm glad you didn't say she was 53, because at 73, the nice thing about it is they can still do things like bone cement and, because you're not going to be alive in 40 years. But when it's somebody who's, say, 45 and having to do it, that's difficult because you're looking at multiple surgeries down the road.
2: Ick. Yeah.
0: So,
2: seeing her going, what she's going through, I am going to about do anything I can to avoid that.
0: Yeah. Yeah. Oh, absolutely. It should be a last resort. And, you know, hopefully you can do that. And the other thing, of course, for anybody, it's horrible to say this, but if you're at all overweight, lose weight. Your knees do not like weight.
2: No. And she has lost a lot
0: good,
2: of weight.
0: Good.
2: She
0: had a that'll help her.
2: Previous illness, and she lost quite a bit of weight. And good. I'm trying to lose weight.
0: Well, you'll need your knees will thank you for it.
2: Oh yeah. And but I won't keep you too much longer. But I have a request.
0: You do, do you? And what would that be?
2: It's a song I heard on KJ last Monday.
0: Well, and I must like it.
2: Yeah, you must. Watch Over Her by Wade Flemons.
0: Yes, okay. Yeah, I love Wade Flemons. Yeah, Mr. Here I Stand. All right, Watch Over Her. I'll do it.
2: Okay, thank you.
0: All right, thanks for calling. Appreciate it.
2: Have a good night.
0: All right, you too. So, 888-876-5593. Oh, we're going to get an Alora update from Lisa. Oh, good. We'll do it right after this, and who knows, I might even go ahead and play some Wade Flemons coming up on WGN Radio.

0: WGN Radio. I'm Raleigh James. Wade Flemons. Yeah, he was in the Salty Peppers, which of course became Earth, Wind, Fire. And I think at that point he went back to Battle Creek. But man, did the original Here I Stand and so much more. And just a terrific artist. So glad that Karen requested Watch Over Her 1964 on VJ. All right, so Lisa has an update on Laura. Now, hopefully this is good news. What's going on?
1: Well, it is good news.
0: All right.
1: Laura came home from the hospital today.
0: All right.
1: Now, she still has a bit of a journey ahead of her, but at least she's home, and
0: did they figure out what it was?
1: Well, I believe it's still a problem with the sepsis in the blood.
0: Really?
1: Yes.
0: Oh,
1: and,
0: no.
1: But it must be, because I know you usually would be in the hospital for that with, you know, IV and all that. So since I think she went through most of that in July, I'm assuming, I know they put her on some medication. So
0: of course.
1: They must feel that she can
0: this is really
1: this
0: strange.
1: From home, but
0: yeah.
1: It is...
0: You see, normally,
1: strange. Normally
0: when you're saying it's sepsis, that's, that's not like an active infection lingering in your blood. That's an extreme life-threatening immune overreaction. So she's past that. But what they may be saying is whatever it is that caused her to go into sepsis is still a factor.
1: That could be.
0: Now, that, there are some people say, oh, yeah, sepsis, that's blood poisoning. No, it is not like blood poisoning.
1: No, it isn't really.
0: But there is.
1: But that may be what she has, too.
0: Well,
1: I don't know.
0: There is something called PSS. And PSS is post-sepsis syndrome. And that's after the initial infection is cleared. I mean, completely cleared. About half the people who've gone into septic shock experiencing all sorts of lingering. It can be physical. It can be mental. It can be emotional. And this can last for months and years. And, part of it is because it's immune dysregulation. Because, again, when you're talking about sepsis, you're talking about the body went nuts. I mean, literally can damn near kill you. Or you can lose limbs and things like that because the blood flow doesn't go to the extremes and all that. Well, so, you've got also the fact of it can bother all the organs that were involved, your kidneys, your liver, your heart, whatever. And you can get repeat infection, obviously. But I wouldn't be surprised if she's got post-sepsis syndrome.
1: Maybe she does. She's never mentioned it. I don't know if the doctors have said that to her. I just know she came home today and she sounds better.
0: Good.
1: And I don't know if she's listening right now. If she is, hello, Laura. But if not, I'm hoping she's resting.
0: Oh, I am
1: because,
0: too.
1: You don't get any sleep in the hospital. So
0: tell her about the Sepsis Alliance. It's sepsis.org. And it's a pretty good group, but I think they have a whole thing on PSS, post-sepsis syndrome. So she can take a look at it and see, because there's a lot of things. But, I mean, no, she's not actively at sepsis right now, but if she's got some type of infection, she could go back there. So, yeah, they want to watch
1: that. It is showing itself in her...
0: the blood levels.
1: Memory, and mm-hmm. She said she's having a little trouble walking.
0: Mm-hmm.
1: So, it's...
0: That's
1: it's
0: what I'm
1: serious,
0: voting for. It is serious. It is serious.
1: The poor girl, she's got other things going on, and I just don't know why everything has to be piled on one person all the time, but...
0: We signed up for this somehow. When we decided that we'd come to Earth, whether we wanted to or not, we signed up for the plan. So here we are, and nobody gets out of here alive, so the best deal is to enjoy ourselves as much as possible while we're here. But I'm betting on PSS, and
1: I will have her listen to the show
0: if
1: she isn't already, and then I will mention that to her again and see if that doesn't help her out, because... I worry about her. So
0: absolutely. So yes.
1: And thank Don for mentioning it.
0: Yeah.
1: Worrying about her too.
0: Yeah.
1: So.
0: Well, we will.
1: But
0: keep.
1: Yeah, she is home, and she was happy to be home.
0: We will keep her in our prayers, and thank you for being the messenger of good news or better news anyway, if not totally good, better news, and that's great. So you're feeling okay?
1: I'm feeling fine. I wouldn't mind having a request of my own though.
0: What is it?
1: I'd like to hear Stairway to Heaven.
0: Which one?
1: By, calm down, by the OJs.
0: The OJs. All right. That's new. No one's ever asked me for that before. I'll do it.
1: Okay, good.
0: Okay, thanks.
1: Great.
0: All right,
1: thanks,
0: good deal.
1: Raleigh.
0: Appreciate it.
1: Okay.
0: All right, yeah.
1: Bye-bye.
0: Somehow I didn't think we were talking about Led Zeppelin or the Gilligan's Island theme to the tune of Stairway to Heaven. But we will ask the OJs. All right. So we have two more hours to get together. We've got Chuck in Rockford and Victor in Silver Springs. Yeah, I bet your wave is still on the air at night. We got, the calls are coming in as we speak. So we'll pick it up after the news right here on WGN Radio.

0: WGN Radio. I'm Raleigh James. Yes, that's the OJs, and that's Stairway to Heaven. Yeah, not Neil Sedaka, not Led Zeppelin, but Gamblin' Huff, they wrote it. 1975 was a flip side on Philadelphia International. Living for the Weekend is the A side, and you might be more familiar with that. But that's what Lisa wanted to hear, and now she has on WGN Radio. All right, so Victor in Silver Spring. Maybe we're getting a WAVA update. All right, Victor, what's up tonight?
1: They're on the air.
0: This is really interesting. Have you thought of calling them? I mean, I don't know if they answer the phone, but have you thought of calling them the day and say, hey, your automated stuff has failed. You are on at night. You still with us? All of a sudden,
1: yeah, I'm still here.
0: Okay, good.
1: Yeah, I got a recording when I called them.
0: Oh, okay, so you did try. Yeah, all right.
1: Yeah, I did try.
0: So this is not just like post-sunset authority. This is now, like, if you turn it on right now, you can actually hear it?
1: Yes.
0: Oh, this is a violation, to be sure.
1: Oh, well, definitely.
0: Well, if anybody at Odyssey is listening, you know, WBBM shares the same frequency, maybe they'd like to drop a dime on that. So,
1: interesting. If I had WBBM's number, I'd call them.
0: Yeah. Well, I can give you their number, but you may get the same damn recording. That's the problem there. But geez, it sounds like, and very often these things are automated at a transmitter site. But if you're going to automate your transmitter site, it behooves you to have email alerts when things go wrong, because otherwise you won't know it. And the bottom.
1: Well, you know, back in the day, you had to have an engineer at the station.
0: Well, see, yes and no. You see, the deal is, you still either have to have an engineer, or if it is unattended situation, you must be able to get alerts when things are out of tolerance. So, in other words, the problem here is that somebody is flying blind. They don't realize that this is a problem. So there's your issue. You know, for many decades now, you could in fact have unattended operation as long as you had a system in place that would notify you when you were out of tolerance.
1: You know, I remember the days of the CDs when they were played on the radio and they would get stuck.
0: Oh yeah,
1: for half an hour.
0: Well, the best was when the religious recordings would, when they came on vinyl, and they'd get stuck, you know, and they're just for half hour. Damn, that's all you're hearing for half an hour. Absolutely, that would happen. But
1: the most famous stuck record. Go to your A&P and it gets stuck.
0: Your A&P,
1: you know,
0: and yes, and B&P and P&P and P, yes. Yes, I do. That stuff used to happen. Now, strangely enough, that might be annoying to the listener, but it's not an actual violation. However, having unattended transmitter operation without being notified when things are out of tolerance, that's a violation.
1: Yeah.
0: You know, so...
1: Oh, anyway, I got a novelty song I'd like to hear.
0: Yeah, would you?
1: I got Boss Radio to play it a number of years ago when I made my request. I must have made 200 requests at Boss Radio 66.
0: Well, good. So what do you want to hear?
1: I would like to hear Small Sad Sam.
0: Oh, God.
1: By Phil McLean.
0: Yeah, absolutely. I've got it. Okay. We'll do it.
1: Yeah.
0: All right. Well, good to hear from you, Victor. Keep me posted.
1: I will.
0: Okay,
1: thank you in advance for playing Small Sad Sam.
0: Oh, you betcha. Yeah, and there's people who may not remember Small Sad Sam. That might be to your credit, actually, but we will clearly do that. So 888-876-5593, 8888, Raleigh. And believe me, I understand when you're doing unattended operation how difficult it is to, in fact, actually get the alerts when there's a problem. So, but you have to. You just have to. You have to stop what you're doing and figure out how to fix that. All right, so we've got Cindy in Chicago with a request. Oh, I can't wait to hear this. All right, Cindy, what is it?
2: Okay, it's really nice. Everyone's going to really like this request.

0: if you play it. Okay, it's a Judy Garland Barbara Streisand duet from October 4th, 1963, written by Mel Torme. It's Happy Days Are Here Again and Shout Hallelujah, Let's Get Happy.
1: All right, I might. But we have the other ones, Indian Lake and Love Potion Number 9 and Valerie and I Number Promise You a Rose Garden. I haven't forgotten.
0: You could forget about those and just play this one. It's so nice.
1: All right. All right. Thanks, okay, Sydney. Appreciate it. What?
0: Okay. But the other thing is, I know Jim in Richmond, I think he has the same Humana policy as me. I guess, I don't know, just to give everyone the heads up, that Medicare Part D Advantage Humana PPO plan is being discontinued, and I found out what my new plan is going to be today. I guess I have to figure it out.
1: No, wait. If it's being discontinued, that puts you in open enrollment where you can pick whatever you want. If it's really being discontinued.
0: I picked it.
1: Okay.
0: Yeah, but
1: then very good.
0: It's just a pain to, like...
1: All right.
0: It's just because of financial, they're canceling
1: Well, obviously, if they promise you the world, eventually somebody's got to pay the piper, and that's the problem with those Advantage plans. I understand that.
0: Okay. Giving everybody a heads up.
1: All right. Good deal. Thanks. Okay. Appreciate it. Yeah, you get a notice. And when you ever get that kind of a notification, again, the good news in those notifications is they do it without underwriting, meaning if it is an event where your plan no longer exists, you can pick anything without having to go through underwriting, which is important if you have any pre-existing conditions. Believe me, I understand the lore of Advantage of no premiums and all that, but think hard. I would advise, and we're not going to turn this into a political show, but I would say think hard because that may not be ultimately to your advantage. So 888-876-5593. Chris in South Carolina, welcome back to WGN Radio. What's up, Chris?
2: Hey, Raleigh, how's it going?
1: All right. What's happening?
2: I think today is a sad day for Greenwood because of our long grocery stores, Piggly Wiggly is closing.
1: Oh, how many stores are they closing?
2: I don't know. I know the Myrtle Beach one closed, but the Myrtle Beach one closed, the Sumter one closed.
1: Now, in some cases, they're rebranding rather than just closing. But
2: one in the Ware Shoals one, they're going to keep their Piggly Wiggly intact.
1: You're right about Myrtle Beach, the last one left, this week, the last Myrtle Beach Piggly Wiggly. But, yeah, there's a bunch of them, I think, in the summer. Sumter closed one and all that. Well, what's going on? Do you know?
2: I don't know. I think they filed Chapter 11.
1: Okay. All right. Well, interesting. They're still in business. They've got over 500 stores in 17 states, but obviously they were one of the chains that was based on, we have the lowest prices and all that. And when you're competing with Walmart and Aldi and things like that, it becomes very difficult. The other thing, though, is there are times when the store is, most of the time, the store is leased. And when the lease comes due, very often the landlord will say, well, here's the new rates. And then the company, like a Piggly Wiggly, will say, yep, goodbye, because it just doesn't make economic sense.
2: Yeah, because, like the people, like the neighborhood near the grocery store within walking distance, I feel for them because they don't have to have transportation to go to another store like Food Line and them.
1: Mm-hmm.
2: I wish we had Winn-Dixie back.
1: Ah, Winn-Dixie Quick Check. Remember them well. But, and they wound up going into several others. In fact, there might be a Piggly Wiggly connection to that, too. So a lot of those. But it's hard. It's hard, to do independent grocery now, obviously.
2: Yeah, because Walmart eating everything.
1: Well, that, and you've got let's face it, Kroger is huge, and all of the brands that they have. And, in fact...
2: You don't have a Kroger in Greenwood.
1: Well, remember, probably not, but it operates under many, many different names. But, Winn-Dixie merged with Bilo, if you remember that, and then Aldi got them.
2: Down.
1: Right, and Aldi got them, and then I think C&S got some of them. So, Yeah, so they're still around, but mostly I think mostly they'd be Aldi's as far as the Winn-Dixie's. But yeah, you've got Food Lion, and that's very big in North Carolina, Food Lion. So.
2: Oh yeah, we got like 3 Food Lions in Greenwood.
1: Right. Yeah. So.
2: Because they were bottled at one time.
1: Yeah. So
2: we got Republic.
1: And it's interesting because Food Lion is actually owned in the Netherlands, if you're ready for that. And so they were founded in Salisbury as Food Town, and then they got acquired by Delhaize, the Netherlands, in 1974. And then it's merged again. I think they're still headquartered in Salisbury, but they're actually a Netherlands company. Interesting stuff.
2: Yeah. Also, you know, our Big Lots closed, too.
1: Yeah. Well, in a lot of places. Yeah. Oh, well.
2: I got 2 more things.
1: Yeah.
2: Before I go. One of my friends, they going to have a old school request line show on the Abbeville station, WZLA 92.9.
1: Good.
2: From 7:10, and I'm going to help co-host that.
1: Oh, you'll be perfect.
2: Yep, so I'll be on the radio then.
1: All right.
2: It's going to be every Sunday.
1: Every Sunday night. Well, keep us posted.
2: Yeah, and you know Freddie Jackson.
1: Yes. We talked about it and we played, of course, You Are My Lady, and we've been talking about it all week.
2: Yeah, Kane, I got one request to play for. It's one of his songs.
1: What do you like by Freddie?
2: Hey Lover.
1: Okay. Uh-huh, I know that.
2: Yeah, I like to hear Hey Lover by Freddie Jackson.
1: All right.
2: And well, that's one of the requests, and the other one was Have You Ever Loved Somebody? That's my 2 favorite Freddie Jackson songs.
1: Okay. Yeah, I was going to play Have You Ever Loved Somebody, so I'll do one of them, I promise. And good to talk to you. Thanks, Chris.
2: Oh, you don't.
1: Okay, bye.
2: Have a great weekend, Robbie.
1: You too. All right, so 888-876-5593. Yeah, I'm Hey Lover, or Have You... I'm thinking Have You Ever... I'll pick it out after this on WGN Radio.

0: WGN Radio. I'm Riley James. So there it is. All right. Chris wanted it. He got it. Have you ever loved somebody? 1986 on Capitol. And yes, we'll also get Small Sad Sam, of course, and more coming up. So 888-876-5593-8888 Raleigh. Eduardo in Tampa, what's up tonight?
1: Yeah, Raleigh, can you hear me?
0: Loud and clear.
1: Oh, I say that because I got a new phone.
0: Well, it sounds fine.
1: Yeah, Galaxy A37 5G, to be exact.
0: Okay.
1: Good timing, too. I just walked in the door from my wonderful trip from Brandon.
0: Okay. You're the first one who called it a wonderful trip, but okay.
1: Yeah, oh, my God, rainy. So I'm going to Chicago. There's an event going on. I can't go into the detail about it because it's politically slanted, so I don't want to get...
0: Okay, all right.
1: Yeah, but it's going to be near O'Hare. I'm flying to Midway, and I think we're going to be... I haven't heard any alerts, you know, because we got the little hurricane, but I don't think the plane's going to go nearby that. I think it can go around. Okay. I haven't heard any alert on... Well, but we'll be on the first flight out.
0: Right. So when are you leaving?
1: First flight leaves at 7.
0: This morning, tomorrow morning. Okay.
1: Yeah.
0: And how long are you going to be there?
1: Just for the weekend, because I gotta work on Monday.
0: Okay.
1: But the event's on Saturday, and then I'll say hello to some friends, and obviously my younger brother.
0: Okay.
1: And then we'll be back Sunday.
0: Okay.
1: Yeah, it's a quick turnaround, but...
0: Well, that'll be good. Your old stomping grounds while the weather's still relatively nice.
1: Yeah, and my brother will be here November 18th because I tell him, be here before Thanksgiving.
0: Yeah.
1: And he'll be here for 4 months.
0: Oh, really?
1: Yeah, so he did that last time.
0: Okay. So that'll be fun.
1: We'll get to see him early, but yeah, in a month. He'll be here... all three of us will be here in Tampa, so.
0: Good. We'll have a great time.
1: Yeah, yeah. They're going to have, breakfast, lunch, dinner. So I'm taking mom with me. So, I mean, I think she'll enjoy it, and hopefully the hotel will be fine.
0: Okay.
1: So.
0: All right, good. Excellent.
1: Yeah, so hopefully we'll have a good time and say hello to some friends. And,
0: okay. So are you doing the Freedom Summit? Is that what you're doing?
1: Yeah, I don't want to get into...
0: We're not going to get into...
1: You're like a crystal ball, Raleigh. You know everything.
0: Well, you were saying, you know, it was an event and it was near O'Hare, and I'm thinking, yeah, well, probably the Westin.
1: Yeah,
0: probably
1: Raleigh knows all that, yeah.
0: Yeah, probably the Freedom Zone.
1: I tried to do it where it wouldn't, like, be so revealing, but...
0: No, that's...
1: Yeah, well, I know some friends, I'm not everybody, but good friends with the Saturday show that they have on that station, so...
0: Yeah, well, no, absolutely.
1: And some other people there...
0: There'll be a lot of people there. You betcha. So good. Enjoy yourself.
1: Yeah, I was there. I don't go every year, but I was there when I was in Chicago. I went there one time.
0: Okay. Okay.
1: Yeah.
0: Well, good. So, you can give us a full review. Western's nice.
1: Yeah, the Westin is very. Well, nice. I never stayed there, but I'm sure it's very nice.
0: It is nice. Yeah.
1: So.
0: Yeah. No. Absolutely. Western Northwest. It is nice right there on Park Bistro. Yep. That's fun. You should have a great time. I can't wait for the review. You can tell me how many people showed up and that kind of stuff.
1: Yeah. I'll give you the food reviews and who I talked to and all. You know.
0: Yes.
1: And all that.
0: Absolutely.
1: Yeah.
0: Can't
1: but
0: wait
1: we'll
0: to hear
1: all the serious stuff.
0: Right.
1: We'll keep the serious stuff out of the conversation.
0: Right. Well, food is pretty darn serious. All right. All right,
1: I'm hoping that mom will eat well because, you know, sometimes mom will not eat very well. And so.
0: Well, you'll have to take her to Gather and Gobble. That's actually not coming up till probably around
1: Thanksgiving is coming up. So that's going to be the next chance, too.
0: Yeah.
1: So.
0: Yeah. All right. Well, have fun.
1: All right. I'm going to be listening. I'm going to go to take a shower and listen to the rest of your show in bed.
0: Have a good trip.
1: Yeah, thank you very much,
0: Raleigh. Appreciate it. Yeah. Okay. And of course, I blew the news. You kind of knew that. So if you're listening online, I'm talking to you. If you're listening on WGN, you're not hearing a damn word I'm saying. All right, we'll be back to it. So yeah, I'll take a food review from the Western. You betcha. So we'll get to Chuck in Rockford, and there's plenty of room for you too. Show's half over. Yeah, so plenty of room. And of course, Small Sad Sam. I know you don't want to miss that.
2: Small Sad Sam. Small Sad Sam.
3: Here's a tale of a man who was puny and weak, stood 4'6" in his stocking feet. Kind of narrow in the shoulder and heavy in the waist. Everything about him seemed to be misplaced. Small Sam.
2: Small Sad Sam.
3: He slid into town one rainy night, running like a dog away from a fight. He had a pretty big mouth for a guy his size, and everything he said was a pack of lies. Small Sam.
2: Small Sad Sam.
3: One day he got on a downtown bus. First thing you know, there was an awful fuss. They threw Sam off into the street for trying to steal an old lady's seat. That's Sam.

0: so it's said. That car just hung there by a thread. The women were calm, the men were mild, but Sam screamed and cried like a little child. He squeezed himself through the emergency door and pulled himself up to the 86th floor. Small Sam.
1: WGN Radio. I'm Raleigh James. Yes, Chicken Sam, you betcha. And that's for Victor. Phil McLean was a really, really big deal in Cleveland, especially in the 50s. He got to WERE in the early 50s, and he and Bill Randall, who was like, you know, a disc jockey god there, became very close. And Phil not only had the radio show on WERE AM 1300, but he also had a television show, you know, your basic bandstand type deal locally, and he also did the late night movies. So he was he was your basic personality. But in 1961, around the time of Small Sat Sam, actually he left for New York. He became one of the hosts of the Milkman's Matinee. That was the overnight show on WNEW. So he was there for like a decade, and then about 1971 he comes back to Cleveland. He was WHK for a while, and then 3WE, and they moved to Hilton Head, South Carolina. And that's where he died, actually. And so, but he was a very big deal in Cleveland. So if you grew up in Cleveland in the 50s, you remember him, that's for sure, Phil McLean. And we'll try to forget Small Sad Sam. But Victor wanted to hear it, and now he has. 888-876-5593-8888-Raleigh. Chuck is in Rockford. What's happening tonight, Chuck?
2: Well, can I give you the old bits first?
1: Oh, sure.
2: Well, my my oldest son passed away. Then right after that, I saw him 10 days before he passed, and I knew he was having some health problems, but I didn't know how bad they were. And then his son passed away shortly after that.
1: Whoa.
2: But they were expecting him to die because he had a cerebral palsy.
1: Uh-huh.
2: as a child.
1: Right.
2: And he was about 52.
1: Okay.
2: But it's kind of, I don't know, you know,
1: it's a shock.
2: We're mortal.
1: Yeah, well, we are more. That's for sure. And even though, like, when you have that cerebral palsy,
2: one heartbeat away from being all over with.
1: But, yeah, well, we're all circling the drain, but it doesn't make it easier.
2: He worked in a place, Admiral refrigerator plant there in Healdsburg, and there was a lot of guys that he worked with that had some kind of brain damage from breathing the fumes off of
1: the manufacturing process.
2: Foam insulation.
1: Sure. Yeah.
2: You know, where they put the put this foam into the instead of fiberglass or something like that, and it would foam up in the between in the cabinet.
1: Right.
2: But anyhow, I guess it turned out to be more of a hazardous job than they realized.
1: Oh yeah.
2: And I wonder if he didn't get some damage from that.
1: Well,
2: but he was
1: probably it's polyurethane. And absolutely, there are volatile organic compounds, the VOCs, and we know a lot more of that vapor now. But the worst problem with that is once you're sensitized to it, you know, and have a problem, after that, you can have a minor trigger and wind up with a life-threatening, like, say, asthma attack or something. And so, respiratory distress is the big one, but not only.
2: They said he was having some pulmonary problems.
1: Uh-huh.
2: I guess they did a CAT scan, and they said there was polyps in his lungs or whatever.
1: Yep.
2: But anyhow, I guess you know that I'm 91, so I've outlived. Actually, I'm the oldest. But five of my siblings are gone, and every one of them was from cancer.
1: Oh, it's so sad.
2: And And, you know, this, well, I think it's a lot of this radioactive fallout from...
1: depending on where you were. Yeah, in Globe, the government still has an office where literally if you were here during the testing and you have one of like 50 type of cancers, they just write you a check on the spot. Yeah, it's very common.
2: Oh, well, I better know more about
1: You have to prove you've lived there. But if you do, it's $50,000 check.
2: Oh, really?
1: No questions asked. If you were there during those dates, you just have to prove that you were a resident.
2: Have you ever heard of the? I guess it was a '55 Chrysler that the seat was made from a cow that ingested a lot of radioactive fallout. And it was glowing in the dark.
1: Oh, God. Oh, God. Yeah.
2: And they come and tested it. They said it wasn't dangerous, but they did. They did put a new cover on, you know. Or
1: right,
2: new,
1: right. That
2: new
1: was
2: leather.
1: That was actually at a car show in 1955. That was a convertible, the Chrysler 300 convertible. And supposedly someone still has the car, and who knows? You know, there's that story is really out there. And yes, very well aware of it. But, you know, whether or not, who knows?
2: Well, you know, when I was a kid, I bought some stuff to make luminous paint with,
1: right?
2: And I don't even. And they say that these watch dials.
1: Oh yeah.
2: That have been painted with that stuff.
1: Oh, a lot of those factory workers
2: are dangerous.
1: A lot. It was usually the women who were working in that painting,
2: yeah.
1: And yes, it killed them.
2: Yeah, yeah, and I don't know whatever happened to that stuff. But I guess they've even, you know, where to get enough of it spilled, they've had to tear the buildings down.
1: Well, yeah. Yeah, you betcha. You know, now you're talking about
2: stuff
1: federal regulation, yes.
2: Stuff we took for granted. But one of the things I wanted to mention, you were talking about scams. Public television has about a two-hour program on that. And they're holding people hostage to do this scamming. Were you aware of that?
1: Yes. Yes.
2: And they offer them jobs that it sound like, you know, they're going to get an increase in pay and that.
1: Right.
2: And then when they go to check on the job, well, then they actually take them hostage.
1: Yeah, it's the virtual kidnapping ransom scam. Yeah.
2: Yeah.
1: Absolutely. And that's what it is. And in most cases, no one is actually abducted, but they
2: somehow they get lured in. Like, I guess they use a fish hook that looks a little bit like it's got a lot of money on it.
1: Yeah, who knows? But yeah.
2: I think the carnies used to do something like that. They'd throw a billfold, you know, out into the
1: Right.
2: And then when somebody reached down to pick it up, well, they'd pull it in to get this.
1: Yes, yeah, absolutely. And I still say those were the most clever periods, no doubt about it. But most of those kidnapping scams, and there's a lot of them now, no one is actually kidnapped. But what they're doing is they're using all sorts of psychological manipulation to trick their, you know, their family, their friends into paying the ransom before they can verify it. And so, you know, a lot of cloning and a lot of deep fakes and fabricated proofs of life and all that. And this is big.
2: Yeah. Well, you know, it's probably worse than any, as bad as any slavery that ever went on in this country, you know, and they're kind of acting like, you know, I guess slavery does exist all over the world, and
1: sure
2: even
1: does.
2: I guess in the United States, there's a certain amount of white slavery where they've got people that they're holding, and some of them are foreign people.
1: Yeah, of course.
2: There was one situation where they had a House of Ill recruit here in Rockford, and I guess they had traced over $7 million in credit card transactions that came out of that place.
1: Yeah.
2: And I don't think any of them in there could speak English.
1: Yeah.
2: And since then, that building's been torn down. I don't know. There was a whole lot of things that went on behind it, and I don't know who ever wound up with all the money.
1: Yeah, well, and there is a lot of human trafficking worldwide, and most people think of it like when you say, you know, white collar and all that, it's not necessarily involving sex. It's not only women and girls. It's not only any particular group. It can happen to absolutely anyone. And
2: a lot of it's shocking when you find out the facts, some of them.
1: In, I guess the last year I have was 2021, and there were over 10,000 individual situations of that type of kidnapping reported, and there were over 16,000 victims. So, and that's probably a fraction of the real problem. But you know, we think of it like child sex trafficking, which is awful. Don't get me wrong, but that's certainly not the only form it takes.
2: Yeah.
1: Yeah.
2: Well, I don't know. It's I found on my. On my phone that I owed money to the tollway.
1: Yeah, Robert, you and millions of others, yes.
2: Oh. And it was very, very threatening.
1: You're right. Oh, absolutely. Hang on a minute. Don't go away. Stay where you are,
2: okay.
1: And we'll pick that up. I'll tell you what happened in Arizona. It was just great. But, yeah, just perfect. There's room for you, too, on WGN Radio. Well, that was pretty abrupt. I expected that actually to be, and I'll play it after the news, Autumn in New York. It was Jeannie and Kimberly who had requested. Kimberly said, well, it's a song about October by the Oscar Peterson Trio. And so there isn't one. And, you know, I played one from a concert that they did in October. And then it occurred to me, maybe Autumn rather than October, maybe Autumn in New York. So that was going to be Autumn in New York, but clearly it wasn't, but it will be. And so we're talking with Chuck and Rockford. And so, yes, the toll road scam. Got to share this with you. There were public service announcements by the some official in Arizona. And at first I didn't understand them because they basically said, we want to make you aware there are no toll roads in Arizona. And I thought, well, that's interesting. Okay. Well, it turned out that tons of people in Arizona were getting these threatening texts and phone calls and emails that they were going to be sent to jail because they didn't pay their tolls. But we don't have toll roads.
2: Yeah.
1: Now, it's a little more believable, but yes, it's a common one.
2: Well, I had a little situation where I didn't have a license plate registered with them, you know, but I had the transponder in the
1: okay.
2: vehicle.
1: All right.
2: And I got a letter then, but I learned that's, I guess, whatever you want to call it, learning the hard way or whatever.
1: Well, but that would be legit, and that letter would come in the mail, and, you know, that's something that would happen. But the amount of people who are told that they're going to jail because they didn't pay their tolls, assuming that they're in a state with tolls, the other thing is always be suspicious where they'll let you pay in gift cards. You know, I mean, on the surface of it, it's hilarious.
2: Something happened right here in the neighborhood where I live, where I don't know what this guy did, but he got scammed on something, and I think it was on the internet.
1: Yeah.
2: And there was a guy, I guess, if he didn't pay up, he was going to come over and kill him or something.
1: Yes,
2: or
1: yes. Absolutely.
2: He was all worked up. This guy probably wasn't even in this country.
1: Right, right. Precisely. Had no idea who he was. But yes. Meanwhile, he's getting his affairs in order. That's hilarious.
2: Yeah. The only thing is, if you had a mean look on your face, he'd have probably shot you. When you come to his door. But anyhow, his daughter got all scared, you know, because he was really worked up.
1: Well, right.
2: And And she had the police out here from more than one department.
1: Oh, geez.
2: Yeah, you thought that it was someplace close to the end of the world.
1: Right. Well, to him it was. And I understand that. Yeah.
2: You know, oh, God, I bet there was probably 10 police cars showed up. I don't know if they took his guns away from him or not.
1: Well, yeah, that might be an option as far as that goes.
2: I was back where I could laugh about it, but I'll bet you know he went through probably raised his blood pressure.
1: Oh, sure, did. No, absolutely, he was serious as a heart attack. He believed it.
2: You expected somebody to kill you that was but an idle threat. I guess they really threaten some of these people.
1: Of course they do.
2: In fact, some of them, it's surprising what they fall for.
1: Absolutely.
2: Romance scams.
1: Well, sure, it's going to get much, much worse with AI. And so people need to really aware that this is a thing. And,
2: you might want to, copyright your voice.
1: Wouldn't matter.
2: You'd probably hear your...
1: Right, exactly. Right, you're right, but it wouldn't matter. See, that's what's going on. This is the Wild West as far as that goes, and you're absolutely right that they'll create your voice in a heartbeat. And we don't have any laws to protect you at this point. You know, this is a case where technology has outpaced just about everything, and certainly the legal system. All right. Well, so what?
2: Gosh, I guess probably should remind your audience, how long ago was it when I saw you at the WROK?
1: Yeah, 33 years. Well, actually, 34 years.
2: 34 years.
1: Yeah.
2: Gosh.
1: We were both younger. Yeah. Yeah. All right. Well, always good to hear from you, Chuck.
2: Quite a bit.
1: Yeah. My condolences to you for your son and your grandson. That's just tough, when you're expecting it.
2: You know, I'm just adjusting from losing my wife, about 2.5 years ago.
1: Yeah.
2: And, I haven't quite even got over that.
1: Of course not.
2: But, it used to be I couldn't even talk about it without my voice cracking.
1: Right, of course. Of course. And even now, it undulates. Some days you think you're really doing well, and then it hits you upside the head. Absolutely.
2: Well, I was married 70 years. So.
1: Right. No, I mean, you never get over that. And then we also don't expect our children to die. So it's sad all the way around.
2: Oh, yeah.
1: But you have effectively ended the hour, and I will talk to you soon. Keep on keeping on.
2: Well, thank you.
1: All right.
2: I sure try.
1: All right. Talk to you soon, I hope.
2: Yeah.
1: Okay, thanks
2: for the encouragement.
1: Absolutely. All right. So always good to hear from Chuck, but that is tough. And the older we get, we lose everybody who's been close to us. And it's not, I always say to John, the words of Jerry Blabbitt echo in my ears when he told me, and this has got to be 40 years ago, Rawl, we're too old to make new friends. there's something to that, really. All right, so I said I thought maybe it was autumn in New York, and we'll find out now before we go to the news, which we're going to do in about 30 seconds here from Kimberly. So was it autumn in New York? Am I right?
3: No.
1: No. All right. Well, then hang on, and you'll tell me what it is. Don't go away. All right, and so we'll find out. Then I won't bother to play Oscar Peterson Trio doing Autumn in New York. We'll find out what it is, because I can't find one with October in the title. But I've got several of your requests as well. And the other thing I was going to check, because I was going to say we have all live shows. Well, they're live, of course, versus what? I mean, all full shows next week. But I might have to check that. So after the news, I will come back and tell you whether I'm going to be gracing your radio waves all next week or not. All that and more coming up, another hour of this right here on WGN Radio.

0: WGN Radio. I'm Raleigh James. Well, Stevie Wonder from Songs in the Key of Life, 1976, and Sir Duke. And that's for John, who said, you play everybody else's request, you play mine, one of his favorite songs. All right, so we've determined from Kimberly that it is not the Oscar Peterson Trio. All right, now, by the way, Kimberly, I did come across a song with October in the title, and it was by the Modernaires. Is it that?
1: No, it's I made a mistake when you said Oscar Peterson tonight. I realized it's Oscar Brown Jr. It's October by Oscar Brown Jr.
0: Oh, okay. That I might have.
1: So that was my mistake.
0: All right. Yeah, right. And you sent me on a wild goose chase with that. I'll tell you what.
1: All right. And my mom is here to say hi to you, too.
0: Okay, good.
1: Here.
0: So, hey,
2: hi, Raleigh.
0: How are you?
2: We're sorry. Raleigh, you don't want to hear.
0: Oh.
2: I have been under so much stress and missed all my doctor's appointments. You know, I had told you, and I'll try to abbreviate it, but you know when I had that big storm that hit here in Illinois in August?
0: Yes.
2: And they came and put that new pump in, and everything was supposed to be all right.
0: Right.
2: Last Saturday, Saturday night, I wanted to wash my hair and take my shower, and there was no hot water. I hollered to Kimberly, you know, because we're on the quad level. Kimberly, I said, there's no hot water.
0: Mm-hmm.
2: So she goes down, and we were flooded. The pump was out.
0: Oh,
2: brand new pump.
0: God.
2: You know, not even 2 months old, and it was flooded. And here, it was starting to hit the electric, and I said, don't go down there. We just won't run any water.
0: Right.
2: And then we had to wait for the company that did that. And because they weren't taking emergencies, they said they had, you know, it was going into Sunday morning.
0: Right.
2: Like we're talking now, it was about that time. And so they wouldn't do anything. So we just kept calling and calling. And we finally got to somebody, and they said that they would come. And by then, they didn't come. And come Tom, you know. So then we're waiting all the way to Monday to get somebody to come in here. Had a nice young man. This doesn't happen that often. It's a rarity. But we have to put in a new pump. And in the meantime, here's all the mess. Really a big mess. And then no hot water tank. They had to put, finally, with, you know, Kimberly's help, and both of us, we got a young man, the man that is something in the company. He finally calls and says, they're sorry. They'll put the new water tank in. So the next day, they came and put the hot water tank in so I could have some hot water. So it's been a treadmill, and I missed all my doctors, and I need them dearly because my spleen is really bothering me. And, you know, going to 93 years old, it's not easy. But I'll tell you, it has been rocky this summer that I hope I never have to see it again. I'm ready to...
0: Yes.
2: I'm too old to cut the mustard. I really am.
0: No, absolutely. And you're not alone. You know that. Not that that helps. But, when it's one thing on top of another, you get to the point where you say, how much more can I take?
2: Right.
0: So,
2: exactly.
0: Yeah. Yeah, no, I understand.
2: Yeah, I'm going to hopefully catch up with all my doctors, and I hope they'll take care of me. And when they find out, I know what they're going to say, going at home.
0: Yeah.
2: So I really do have to chuck it because I can't just keep saving it for the kids to just come in and go out, and can't do that no more. It's too hard.
0: Yeah.
2: And the steps are getting me. And now this here stupid firm, they tell me, being that, you know, I've been here almost 50 years, and they said, my laundry tub, they don't make them like that, and they can't do anything about it. And it would have to be chopped up. You'd have to hire somebody to chop it up and take it out. And I says, where am I going to find that? You know, I called a couple places. Nobody will come in and chop a laundry tub up. So then Kim discovers earlier for dinner time tonight, here the faucet is leaking on the laundry tub. So then I said, here we go again. I can't take it. I'm not going to miss my doctor's appointments this week.
0: No.
2: Let it drip. I don't care where it goes.
0: Exactly. Exactly.
2: Crazy. I mean, simply crazy how life can work. And, you know, I was in good health till what they did to me last summer. And I'll tell you, I am going berserk.
0: Well, now,
2: totally.
0: With that stuff, because you mentioned sling and stuff like that, there are lawsuits over this, aren't there?
2: I know, but you know what? At my age, what am I going to do?
0: I don't know.
2: You know, how am I, you know, I can't.
0: Yeah.
2: I've been through a lot in my life, and I can't go on, you know, that far. And I made up my mind, I won't. You know, if they're going to tell me, you know, something I'm looking forward to, but what I know, there's too many issues because I got that big hernia, too. And, you know, they were supposed to operate on that last year. And I didn't do that with all of Elizabeth's problems, so.
0: Oh, man.
2: I'm here hanging on a little straw here. But I told Kimberly, if this pain doesn't leave me, I do have to go to emergency because the pain is really rough.
0: Yeah, that's unacceptable, right? When you hit that level of pain, you've got to do something.
2: Oh, it's horrible. Because the hernia, what's happening, it's so swollen. And with all this, I've done a lot of stooping, which I'm not supposed to do.
0: Right.
2: You know? And I was doing all this. You have to, you know? What are you going to do? You need water and you need your access to all your facilities.
0: Right.
2: I had nothing. So anyway, I didn't call for that. I just wanted to apologize about our song.
0: Well, that's all right.
2: You know, that we had the wrong person. And, I feel bad about that because you do so much and you speak to so many people and you do so much for everybody. And you know what? When I leave, I know that, you know, there's people like you that's going to make this world a better place for all of us. And the future is out there. And the little guy is 10 months old today.
0: happy. Wow, a year is just a moment away. Wow, that's amazing.
2: Right. Yeah, you know, I cannot leave it. It's been a rough year, but I'm so glad that he's healthy.
0: Yeah.
2: And then she's healthy, and she's back to work. Her job she did in New York a couple of days a week. So
0: good. It's
2: working out because it wasn't good for her to be here. She was too depressed.
0: Yeah.
2: And it was a couple months that was very hard. But she's doing better, too. So
0: good. That
2: makes me happy. And my granddaughter, you know, she's 20 now. Then she's back here, and she's at her therapy for the anemia.
0: Yeah.
2: I think that it might be working.
0: Good.
2: And that's a good thing. You know, with cancer, you never know.
0: Never.
2: But anyway, you know, so there's good things, you know. Everything is, you know, we can't always look to see all what's happening at the moment.
0: Right.
2: But there are good things, too.
0: Just don't ever look at the big picture. Yeah. Don't ever, ever look at the big picture. Just one little thing at a time. And it'll be all right.
2: You and John will always have my blessings, no matter where I'll be. And, you know, I might be able to listen like I couldn't, you know, the first of the week. And I really want to apologize. I don't like things like that to happen. But anyway, you both are so nice. And, you just listen to sometimes, you know, people are like, great tonight. I don't like to do this. But anyway, thank you. And if you play whenever.
0: I will. You're Oscar Brown Jr. It's October. I will play that. I will also play October 32nd, if you've never heard it, by the Modern Airs. It's hilarious.
2: Oh, I like the Modern Airs.
0: Oh, yeah.
2: But, you know, there's a song that I was thinking about through all this horror. What a difference a day makes. And I got to thinking about it as I was going through some of my, you know, thoughts, and I says, it'll be different.
0: Right.
2: But I haven't heard it in years and years and years, and I don't know why I thought of it. Don't ask. I don't know. But anyway, Raleigh, I appreciate you and so much. And I thank you and the both of you. Lots of, you know, happiness.
0: All right. Well, you too. And keep me posted, and I'll definitely play It's October and October 32nd and What a Difference a Day Makes.
2: Oh, yes, it will.
0: All right.
2: God bless you both.
0: Likewise. Thanks. Appreciate it. All right.
2: Okay, and bye-bye for now.
0: So yes, absolutely. I was going crazy looking for that with that. But, oh, good, we found it. So I've got it's October, too. It's right on this computer. I don't know why I didn't think of it. We'll get to Fran from Austin. There'll be room for you, too. And, yes, absolutely, you'll be hearing the Modern Airs. Because if you haven't, I think it'll make you smile. October 32nd, 1992. which, by the way, was done about 70 years before that. All that and more coming up on WGN Radio.

I'm Raleigh James. Yeah, Oscar Brown Jr., 1998 on Minor Music. That was a label. It's an album called Live Every Minute, and Dat Dare is on that, which is one of my faves. So it's October. Should have thought of that. Yeah, right on this computer, too. All right, but the Modern Airs, and yeah, just fine lyrics. And yeah, I bet they never thought we'd see 1992.

0: let me call you. Just have a good time.
1: And when you get there, baby, I'll tell you what you can do.
0: I'm through with you. I'm sick of your line.
1: Just lean against the building.
0: Bow.
1: Bend over the tire shoe.
0: Bow, bow.

0: You, baby.
1: It means the same in French.
2: You gotta love it. And this is 1951 on Coral, the Modern Airs, October 32nd, 1992. It's just great. All right, so we got Fran and Austin. Welcome back to WGN Radio.
3: Oh, man, I needed that laugh. That was good.
2: It really, when you think about that, it just, the building should crush you or brush you. Oh, my God. Yeah.
3: Yeah, but then, yeah, it's also that I think, well, 92, you know, and oh, my God, you know, what was I doing then?
2: Oh, absolutely. Well, you know, I guess this is twice as old, because 1951 to 92, it would have been 41 years old. Well, we're not quite there yet, but we're approaching it.
3: Yeah, there we go. But anyway, both Gary and I want to thank Karen for her good wishes for for him. And yeah, it's like a hospital around here. Neither one of us are feeling well, and it's like, okay, who gets waited on? The one that's the sickest.
2: Well, it's just so sad that you know, when you really have that type of a situation and you're in pain, that it isn't a no-brainer to go get help.
3: Yeah, and you know, it's also hard because I can't just take him over to the emergency room because he can't get to the front of the building without help.
2: Right.
3: And I can't balance him, and you know, and we used to have friends in the building, but they've either died or moved on, and now we really don't know anybody in the building that we can call on to help us, or you know, take help. I do have a friend that's gonna, you know, she was gonna try to take him on Thursday, but they canceled the appointment. And you know, I was so happy when I came home because I was able to talk to the primary care doctor, and
2: yeah,
3: said, well, we got to get him in.
2: That's right.
3: And you know, so I talked to the front desk, and he went up there with me and said, you know, schedule her, you know, her husband, and you know, this sort of thing. And she did. And then they sent a message to us saying that he can't keep that appointment. I guess the doctor that they scheduled him with wasn't a spine specialist, and he had an appointment already on the 22nd, and because he had that appointment already on the 22nd, they canceled the one for Thursday.
2: Oh, God.
3: So I called back, and I was, like, on fire.
2: You should be. Yeah.
3: Yeah. I mean, I tried to be really nice, but, you know, after a while, nice was just going out the window, and
2: this is horrible. You know, just horrible.
3: Yeah, I mean, when I see, you know, he gets so exhausted just going from, and our apartment is small.
2: Well, just hang on a minute. Don't go away. Stay where you are.
3: Okay.
2: Yeah, it just, this is just unacceptable all the way around. And maybe you've got a suggestion, because I might be running out of them, but definitely want to hear the rest of this story. 888-876-5593 if you want to join us on WGN Radio.

0: the difference.
1: WGN Radio, I'm Riley James. Dinah Washington, and that's for Jean and for Kimberly. Mercury, 1959. What a difference a day makes. Back to Fran. And, you know, I'm sitting here thinking there's got to be an answer here. So, again, to review, Gary is not fully ambulatory, and so he's in a lot of pain as far as that goes. And getting an appointment is very difficult. More to the point, getting there is very difficult. There's got to be some options here.
2: Yeah, a friend of mine, a friend of ours brought over a rollator today because
1: they're great.
2: That, you know, she thought that might help, but he's a big guy, and it was not quite, I don't know, the way it was set up, it was actually, he almost fell trying to, you know, get into the seat and that sort of thing. And so,
1: well, you know, you're not
2: supposed, no, this is not going to work. So I'm going to try to see if I can get him a wheelchair from somewhere. I'm going to call elder care or some, you know, because I'm I've done business with them before, and so I might see if they have something, but I'm not sure, you know, how I'm going to push him down there with a wheelchair and a cane. But
1: does he have enough? Does he have enough arm strength to push himself?
2: His arm strength seems to be pretty good, but he wears out very easily.
1: Oh yeah,
2: He's just, you know, he comes back from the bathroom and he's just huffing and puffing. I mean, you know.
1: No, I got that. Absolutely,
2: and,
1: I understand.
2: Of course, when he tried to walk downstairs that time, and I didn't know he was as bad as he was, he didn't tell me, and, you know, I would have never asked him to do that. When he came back, he was just, you know, clammy and, that. And so, but he said, well, it's just the way it is. No, it's not. No.
1: Well, regardless of it being the way it is, even if we have to wait till the 22nd, which I hope you don't, but even if you do, between now and then, you have to find a way for him to be able to get there. So these are two different problems. Now, okay, you mentioned some more of the rollator. You know, you're not supposed to sit in them normally.
2: Well, it has a seat.
1: Oh, I know it does. But that's for when you're really exhausted and you turn around and pull the seat down and sit on it. But that's not how you ambulate with them.
2: No, he knows that.
1: Okay,
2: that was not not the entire problem. I don't know exactly. They were both working with it, and I was sitting here, and I didn't really get the gist of what they were doing because I didn't see it. I did look at it after he tried, and I don't know. It just didn't work for him, but. That's why I was going to try to get him a wheelchair, because then our friend can wheel him
1: out of here,
2: because neither one of us can carry him out. You know,
1: no, that's a good answer. Now, this should absolutely, I mean, you're on a form of Medicaid in the state. This should actually be something that is covered. So what it really takes is someone to write the prescription.
2: Yeah. Well, he's just on Medicare. I'm the one Medicare and Medicaid.
1: Okay, well, let me ask you, with Medicare, does he have a supplement plan?
2: He has one of those Medicare...
1: either Medicare Advantage or Medicare or Medigap policy, like a Plan G or something like that?
2: I'm not sure exactly what it is, neither is he. It's so hard to get through these garbled. It's a Humana... plus thing.
1: It sounds like it might be a form of Advantage. I don't know. But what you need to do is find out who can sign off on this for you so you can get this, because that is absolutely covered for medical need. But somebody's going to have to sign off on it for it to work. Now, I mean, if worse came to worse, we can mail you a wheelchair. but you know, I'm pretty sure

0: Hell, the postage on that probably be cheaper to just send you the money to buy one.
1: I've actually looked at some little heavier rollators on Amazon, but I don't know. You know, I don't want to get it and then have to send it back.
0: Right. No. Well, if he can't manage with a rollator, and it really does kind of require him to be walking with it, and if you're really saying he really can't walk, he needs to be seated, then you are looking at a wheelchair. But this absolutely should be covered. But now you have a primary care doctor, right?
1: Yes.
0: All right. Can you actually get a hold of this person?
1: Not usually. I usually have to leave messages, so that's why today when I actually had an appointment with him, it just kind of worked out that way. And he said, well, how are things going? And I said, well, you know, with me, it's the usual stuff, but I'm worried about Gary. And so he's both our primary care, so he said, oh, what's going on? So I was able to tell him, and you know, he did his due diligence as far as, you know, telling them to, you know, and he did give him something for the pain. He gave him some kind of steroid thing. Pregnazolome or something like that. Methotrexate or something.
0: All right.
1: So, you know, he takes six of them one day and, you know, in the morning, and then, you know, goes down.
0: Well, here's the deal. You've got to get a hold of him again to get him somehow, even leaving messages or whatever, because if he'll write the prescription for this to be a medical necessity, you should be able to get this.
1: Okay. Yeah. There's also a place that you can borrow. That's where she got the rollator, and she's going to see if they have a wheelchair.
0: And if you can do that short term, that's fine. But ultimately, when you get to the doctor, he should be able to have a wheelchair available to him, period.
1: Right, yeah. So I will do that, because I was going to try to call him again.
0: And that's the thing.
1: What's going on and see if he can fix it.
0: Because it sounds like, to me, the bigger problem isn't even having to wait, though, believe me, when you're in pain. Oh, yes, it is. I get that. But the biggest problem I see is you've got to be ready for him to be able to get there.
1: Right.
0: And so...
1: Yeah. And he can walk a short ways with his walker, but then he has to sit down.
0: Right. Well, and that, you know, I mean, if worse came to worse, so you do that, and you just leave plenty of time for that, you know. But we're hoping it doesn't come to that. I'd like to see it be a little easier.
1: Yeah, we mapped out all the places he can sit down between here and there.
0: Right. Of course.
1: You know, and that kind of thing. And, there are, since this is a senior building, there are also bars that he can hold on to if need be. They're not everywhere, but they're in a lot of places. So, you know, that's one good thing about living in one of these senior buildings.
0: Yeah.
1: You know, they have those kinds of things. But I'm not giving up.
0: Oh no, I know you're not, and you're a wonderful advocate for him, and I know you're not. But this is just—it's horribly frustrating because it's operating on many levels right now. So that's why I'm trying to parse it, take it apart. The thing that we know is we should be able to get him a wheelchair, or some device that will allow him to at least get from point A to point B, or he's not going to the doctor.
1: Right, and I was even going to, you know, he said no on that. I was even going to say, well, I'm calling an ambulance.
0: Well, if you had to, but, you'd rather not get into that, because then they'll say, well, it wasn't necessary, and we're going to charge you, and all that crap.
1: Yeah, so, that's what he was afraid of. And I said, well, you know, you get on the floor, and I'll tell him you fell, because you did fall earlier.
0: Right.
1: You know?
0: Well, if it came to that, I mean, I guess you could be creative, but we'd like to solve it a little different than that.
1: Yeah, no, he doesn't want me to do that, and I understand.
0: Yeah, absolutely,
1: you
0: I
1: know,
0: do. So,
1: I mean,
0: you'll come up with plan B. But yeah, you're going to stay on it. But so the first thing is getting him a wheelchair or some device where he can at least get from point A to point B.
1: Right.
0: Yeah, because that when that's over your head, that makes it all unmanageable to think, oh my God, how am I even going to get there? You know, that shouldn't have to be on your worry list.
1: No. And, you know, even if we had a friend here, you know, it might be, I don't know how they'd get him down there unless the friend happened to own a wheelchair.
0: Well, that's what I'm saying.
1: Right.
0: Right, right. You can't rely on friends to be able to carry them, let's face it. So,
1: no.
0: Right. So
1: no.
0: With that in mind, we need to solve the wheelchair problem first.
1: Yeah.
0: Yeah,
1: I don't know, man. It seems like right now everybody seems to be going through it.
0: Yeah.
1: I was just listening to Jean, and my heart goes out to her she's usually so.
0: Yeah, absolutely.
1: You know, she's such an inspiration. When I get kind of down, right. I think about her, and I think, you know,
0: right? She's
1: really,
0: she's unstoppable. I agree.
1: Yeah,
0: But
1: and
0: you
1: I
0: know,
1: just have the greatest respect for her, and I'm so sorry for you know.
0: Yeah.
1: When you know, cause she's really sounding down and scared, and I understand that.
0: I do too.
1: And you know, and Laura. I hope she gets better, and yeah, she's one of my favorite callers.
0: Yeah,
1: and it's kind of interesting how your show actually does bring people together sometimes, and it's great because you know, we met Johnny and Gary
0: right.
1: through your show,
0: right?
1: And Laura and Lisa became friends through the show, so
0: yeah.
1: You know, that's really a good thing, and a lot of times I just feel better just calling.
0: Oh, absolutely. And you know, having friends and people, we don't realize it as much when we're younger, but it really changes the quality of our life when we know we've got someone we can reach out to. It makes all
1: yeah.
0: the difference in the world, even if they don't have the answer or they can't do something concrete, just that they're there,
1: right? You know.
0: Yeah.
1: And so I really appreciate your show for that reason, for one thing, because, you know, so many times when I'm feeling down, I call and I feel better.
0: Good.
1: Even if you don't have the answer, I just right. feel better. And,
0: yeah, good. Well, you know, somebody's out there. It's the human connection.
1: Yeah, yeah, that's it. And that's what you provide here. So.
0: And it's so missing,
1: really,
0: you know, increasingly
1: yeah,
0: as things get automated and everything is, you know, well,
1: oh,
0: you'll have voicemail
1: yeah.
0: or whatever. It's just
1: it's
0: being
1: more
0: able
1: needed
0: to
1: now than ever.
0: Yes.
1: Especially because like Gary and I are pretty much all we have.
0: Right. And that's so scary. I believe
1: yeah,
0: me, I get
1: it
0: that.
1: It is very scary. And, you know, we go to events here and so forth, but people don't speak to us.
0: Oh, God.
1: And it's not that we're not friendly, you know, and I try to do my best, but it's, you know, we try to do our best, but, you know, it just, we wind up going down there and talking to each other. We might as well stay up here where we're comfortable.
0: Exactly.
1: You know. And talk to each other.
0: Right, exactly. No, I got that. But yeah, I would say as bad as some of those things are, keep going, because you never know. And ultimately, you could wind up making a friend through it. Now, you might have to go to a lot of events you don't want to go, but I wouldn't give up on going.
1: No. No, well, we pretty much don't anymore, but I don't know, maybe we should.
0: Well,
1: that's why I'm still in choir, but I really don't feel like I have, well, the two closest friends I have, I wouldn't have met if I hadn't been in choir.
0: So that's what I mean. It does make a difference. Now, of course, right now with what you're going through, you know, we're really talking about future use, because you've got to get through this. Gary's got to feel a little better and all that. But once things are on more of an even keel, I would do it, even though the likelihood is it's going to be a waste of your time. But just one of those times, maybe it won't be.
1: Right. Yeah. And there was a long time when I had, you know, the agoraphobia was pretty bad.
0: Oh, yeah. Yeah,
1: so,
0: no, I can fully understand that, sure.
1: Yeah,
0: it's,
1: so, I mean, that's better. It's not gone, but,
0: right.
1: you know.
0: Manageable.
1: I can do the familiar.
0: Right, right. Well, yeah. I'm so sorry. I wish I had better advice. But yeah, get to that GP of yours, no matter what you have to do to get him on the phone. Have him write a prescription for medical necessity for the wheelchair. And if he gives you any grief on it, which I don't think, but if there's something that I don't know about, just ask him, say, hey, I can't even get to the doctor. How am I going to be able to do this? Why, if we can't do that, what do you got for plan B?
1: Right. Yeah.
0: You know, just make it his problem.
1: Right. I can do that.
0: Yeah, and I would, because chances are he's got a better suggestion than I do.
1: Yeah, so far I'm pretty impressed with him.
0: That's great. Well, the fact that you got him today, I know you had an appointment and all that, but even just got him, that's pretty good. Hang on a minute. Don't go away. Stay right where you are. Okay. In fact, I'm going to leave you actually there. Let me see if I can do this without screwing up all the phones. Ha. All right. And go here and see if I can have Donna, who wants to weigh in on the discussion, join me here. Donna, are you there?
2: Hi,
0: Donna. All right.
3: Hi, Donna.
2: I'm a Humana Advantage patient.
0: Okay.
2: And I know in Illinois that if I call my primary care physician, let him know that I need a durable piece of equipment, that he will be able to get a wheelchair out to me. I know that because I have one. It took 24 hours to get it delivered. If he's a bariatric patient, a little bit fluffier than many, you have to let him know that so that it's going to be the right size. Next, Humana Advantage also has social workers, and the social workers are really good at letting you know what alternatives you have for transportation. If you're a Medicaid patient in Illinois, once you get a Medicaid Regional Transit Authority number from the RTA, I don't know if Fran is in Illinois.
0: No, she's in Texas.
3: No, I'm in Texas.
2: Okay, it's very possible that as a Medicaid patient, you will have wheelchair-accessible transportation.
0: Yeah, we've talked about that. It's sort of accessible.
2: Sort of accessible. Mm. Usually you have to call them the day before you need the transportation.
3: Yeah, that's what we're on. We have paratransit here. And he's not ordinarily a wheelchair person, so they don't have. But I can, you know, I can talk to something like that.
0: And I would do whatever it takes to find out what kind of insurance Gary has, because if he's on some kind of an Advantage plan, a lot of this, just like Donna's saying, may be really simple, stupid. But that's where your primary is going to know, and their office is going to know exactly what his insurance is.
3: Right.
0: So,
2: and if he is an Advantage, there's a social worker attached, and the social worker will be able to at least tell you what transportation and how to get to it. I'm wheelchair bound, and I'm able to call up and get to my doctor, dentist, wherever I need to go. And the RTA here in Illinois now has something that. Once you get an RTA card, now this is just for Illinois, you can use an Uber driver to get you wherever you want, and that does not take 24-hour notice. You give them your RTA number and $3, and I think it's $3.50, and you've got a free ride.
0: Yeah, and there may be tie-ins like that, Fran. They may be a little different, you know, in Texas, but there may be things that we don't know about yet.
2: And you can use that's a good idea to talk to.
3: There's a social worker that comes here. I can also talk to her.
0: Good.
3: She comes on Wednesday.
0: Well,
3: I'm sorry?
0: Yeah.
2: If you've got paratransit,
0: yes, she does.
2: It's very possible you can give them a call and find out if they have wheelchair-accessible tie-ins.
0: Well, they sort of, absolutely. All right. Thank you, Donna. I really appreciate
3: it. Thank you so much, Donna. I appreciate it.
2: Good luck, darling.
0: All right.
3: Thank you.
2: Bye-bye.
3: Thank you.
0: Yeah, and absolutely make use of the social worker when she comes. And we want to do something before that, but I would definitely talk to her then as well, because very often they have access to a lot of things. Because this is just not acceptable, and I don't think we've heard the end of it. I think that you will prevail.
3: I sure will try. I'll give it my best.
0: Keep me posted.
3: I will.
0: All right. Thanks. Appreciate it.
3: Thank you so much, Raleigh.
0: Absolutely.
3: And if you can play me something funny, I'd appreciate it.
0: All right. Let me think of that. I'll try to come back with something funny next on WGN Radio. Good deal.
3: Thank you.
4: Midnight on the ocean, not a streetcar was in sight. The sun was shining brightly in the middle of the night.

0: Hurried to me slowly, cause the time had come to go. I said I'd wait forever if it wouldn't take too long. Then silently we harmonized this crazy mixed up song.
1: Be kind to your web footed friends. For a duck, maybe somebody's mother. Be kind to the denizen of the swamp. He's a dilly, true.

0: Well, that pretty much is a wrap.
1: Midnight.
0: And yes, Peter Lynn Hayes and Mary Healy, Essex Records, 1954, I think. And yeah, great lines in that. Of course, at the end, you may think that this is the end. Well, it is, and that is how it ends. And that's how this ends, and thanks to Bob and everybody else, and I think we're already in the news. So if you're listening on the stream, I'll say we'll talk to you next Monday. All right, I didn't find out when we're live again, so I will on the stream. We're done done on the air, but if you listen on the stream, let's see if I can tell you this. Let's see, WGN Radio, that's where I look it up, because the only way I know is what's on their website. Let's see, what do they have for next week? Looking, checking, still checking, one moment. Looks like regular show on Monday for Monday Night Trivia. That'll be 10 p.m. Tuesday, I believe, 10:30. All right, so a little half hour late on Tuesday. And full show on Wednesday, and looks like 10:30 on Thursday. So mostly full shows. And until then, we'll take care of yourself. And we will, of course, tomorrow night, I'll replay Monday Night Trivia, and I'll get the replay up on this, too. So, again, thanks to Engineer Bob, and thanks to John, and, of course, you who called.
2: Smashed Evidence, plus Goons Gone Wild, and Sky High Stupidity. I'm Grant Marshall, 2020 news, real stories, real fun. Cell shock. In Iowa City, cops say an intoxicated man went cellularly berserk, allegedly punching a woman, pilfering her pricey iPhone, then pounding the purloined phone to pieces because he didn't appreciate being recorded. He desperately denied the punch, suggesting she fell. Police preferred a different plan: robbery, criminal mischief, and public intoxication. Three charges, 0 bars, except the ones he's behind. Rock, paper, robbery. Louisville, Kentucky cops say two reckless robbers played rock, paper, scissors before allegedly pulling pistols and pouncing on a pair of people. Police say the game-playing goons demanded cash and car keys, then their sidewalk shakedown spiraled into a full-blown home invasion and carjacking. Detectives dealt the duo a decidedly different game: arrest and arraignment. Rock beat scissors, but handcuffs beat holdups. The wrong stuff. A Florida vacation flies into federal fury. Authorities say a tourist launched an unauthorized drone from Playa Linda Beach, buzzing 230 feet skyward and allegedly capturing Kennedy Space Center, despite numerous no-drone notices and an on-screen warning. Investigators say the forbidden flight was finally grounded, the sky spy seized, and the sightseeing suspect slapped with federal charges. Next trip, pal, try a postcard. It doesn't need FAA clearance. And that's what's happening. I'm Grant Marshall, 2020 News.
3: Direct from the edge of the lunatic fringe, it's the Raleigh James Show.

0: WGN Radio. I'm Raleigh James. 3 hours to spend together. If it is on your mind, it'll be on mine, particularly if it has no consequence whatsoever. I don't spend a lot of time thinking about the dictionary, actually, but it undergoes revision from time to time, except, of course, in France, where the French will not allow a word to be deleted or added, which makes it interesting in the digital world, don't you know? But dictionaries apparently fall into one of two camps. They are either descriptivist or prescriptionist. And the latter means explicit rules, how language, grammar, and words operate. Well, most modern lexicographers are not following that guideline. They are descriptivist, meaning that they record how language is used by people regardless. Yeah, absolutely. So consequently, words sometimes fall out of the dictionary. Now, more often we talk about what words are added, but in this case, eight that are scheduled for elimination, so to speak. And some of them are obvious. Others, I think, should stay. In fact, I think we should start using them. But one of the obvious that's going to go is aerodrome, which is a British English term referring, of course, to airport, which has replaced it. So, all right, I can live without that. Alienism? All right. It's an obsolete term for what? Psychiatry. The treatment of mental illness. Yes, alienism. Kind of like that. Brabble. Yeah, and I think that should come back into fashion. It's a synonym for squabble or quarrel or argue. Yes, brabble. That's pretty good. Yeah, now here's my favorite, though. Never heard of this before, and already I love it. They're going to get rid of deliciate. Oh, I like deliciate. Didn't even know what it meant, but I like it. Well, apparently it means to amuse or please oneself by indulging in revels. I have no idea. It traces back to the Latin word delicatus, which, you know, means delicate, but obviously has a number of points to it which could confuse anybody. But they're dropping it from common use. Now, I think deliciate should stay. We might want to change the meaning. I've got a few suggestions, but all right, here's another one. Frigorific. Now, see, I would have thought that was out of an Austin Powers movie or something. But apparently, no, it's an ancient adjective. Well, maybe not ancient, but from Old English, using to describe something that causes cold or chilling. Well, yeah, we have frigid now. But man, you go outside, it's minus 10 below. Man, that's frigorific. We should bring it back. Instead, it's slated for elimination soon in a dictionary near you. Super irrigation. All right, which sounds somewhat like an advanced form of interrogation, but it's not. Super irrigation means going above and beyond what is required by obligation, duty, or need. So its roots lie in medieval Latin, and I guess nobody super irrigates anymore. And Yonker, yes, originally a young man or a child, also a former department store, yes, Yonkers. And they say there isn't need for that in the dictionary anymore, so it's going. Well, I vote for deliciate coming back into use, and frigorific should not leave us, and I have spoken. All right, so 888-876-5593-8888. Raleigh, now about something that may have a little more substance, we'll find out. Jay in Green Valley, welcome back to WGN Radio.
1: Good evening, Raleigh.
0: How are you?
1: Fine. How are you, Daddy?
0: All right, what's going on?
1: Good. I've got 4 points for internet frauds.
0: Okay.
1: And scams that are going. It's just a little bit of an update.
0: Yes.
1: First off, I'll start with Amazon has started to, if you're getting messages that from Amazon that there's something going on and you want to check, Amazon has made it easy now to check to see if something's really coming from Amazon or not. You can log into the Amazon shopping app and you can type in the Alexa for shopping chat, for example. Did Amazon email me? Did Amazon call me? You can also visit the Identify a Scam page to submit any message for verification. And a third one is to submit your question or forward a specific email to verify@amazon.com.
0: And all that is good, but the reality is really easy. Anytime you get any mail purportedly from anyone, do not click on any links, do not respond to it. Go to the site yourself, log on to your own account and see what's there.
1: And that's correct. Second one is it's open enrollment time again for Medicare, and a high time for scams and frauds. And with AI, it's or SI, whatever you want to call it. It's ripe for being tapped onto that. The third one is sponsored links. When you do a Google search and you see on top sponsored links, well, the scammers just buy those sponsored links with their phony internet links.
0: Yes.
1: So don't click on sponsored links.
0: Good point. I agree with that. And you're right. With AI being what it is, the scammers are buying those at like $50,000 a clip. And the worst thing they're doing, as far as I'm concerned, is they're phonying up websites that look like a real local business. Let's say you want a plumber or whatever. And you go there and you think you're calling John's Plumbing. You're actually talking to an AI person in subcontinent Africa or something. So you're absolutely right. If it says sponsored, ignore it. And, you know, I do that actually with the Amazon links too. I know most of them are not scams, but I figure if they're going to the top of the class because someone's paid for it, I really don't want to see it.
1: Yeah, so true. And the fourth one is going back to what's called the buddy system. So you have friends who you might suspect that they might be taken or have been taken by a scam. Start a buddy system with these people, or even at your church or wherever you're at, or groups that you're at, and you have people, you know, hey, become a buddy with them. You know, say, hey, if you ever get something, a call or something like that, and you're unsure of it, just call me.
0: Yeah.
1: Or get something like that. One of the things that the scammers do is, oh, don't talk to anybody. You can't hang up. This is important. If you hang up, we're going to send the police out. Yeah. You're going to go to jail and all that. But start a buddy system, you know.
0: Yeah, never hesitate to hang up as far as that goes. And also, never hesitate not to answer the phone. Yes, caller ID spoofing can act like it's real, but the bottom line is if you even doubt the number and you've never seen it before, let it go to voicemail.
1: Yeah, that's always number one.
0: Yeah.
1: But in case something happens like that, or some people might be fooled for whatever reason. Could I be fooled sometime? You betcha.
0: Any one of us can, because I'll tell you what it takes, and people don't realize it. When we're otherwise engaged in something, when we're busy anyway, when we get something and we're trying to go through 20 things in 20 minutes, we very often, oh, yeah, I'll check this out. No, that's the time to pull back and say later.
1: Yeah, that's always a good thing to do. On a sad note, I don't know if you knew John Bissett from Radio World.
0: Yes, of course.
1: He did the,
0: okay.
1: He passed away today.
0: No. So. Oh, yeah. And he used to sell for Telos, actually. I bought equipment from John. You know, well, through him. They always used local dealers and stuff. But, I didn't even know he was ill. And, you know, he promised. He said, you know, I'm going to pay you a visit. And that was about a year ago and hadn't heard since. Was he ill?
1: Yes, he's been ill not for too long. Well, off and on for maybe a year, but it got increasingly worse.
0: Oh.
1: So I just found out about it today. So I thought I might pass that on.
0: Now there was when I first looked it up in Obits, the first one that came up was a guy who died last year, so not the same guy, clearly.
1: That's
0: really sad. I'm sorry to hear it. Well, but thanks for letting me know.
1: Okay, go to Radio World, and on their site, there's some
0: good
1: words right there.
0: Yeah, and I was reading him as last as a couple issues ago. He was still writing.
1: Oh, yeah. I just got one, I think, last week or something like that. So.
0: Yes, exactly. Yeah. And I loved his articles.
1: Oh,
0: man.
1: They're good.
0: Oh, well, I'm sorry. Very sorry to hear it.
1: Hate me, but in case I didn't know if you, I'm sure you knew him.
0: Oh, yeah. Yeah, like I say, certainly ordered things through his suggestions and all that over the years. You betcha.
1: Yeah. So that's the updates that I, you know, have for you on scams, with current scams that are going on. And I'll give another mention to, of course, Scamicide, scamicide.com.
0: Uh-huh.
1: You can sign up for a free daily heads up on the latest scams and what's going on and how to be able to see if they are or not, or what's going on.
0: Always good. Absolutely. And always great to hear from you. Thank you.
1: Yeah. Thank you.
0: Okay, bye. All right. So that's so sad about John. I had no idea. He'd been writing for Radio World for like 25 years now, at least. 888-876-5593 is 8888 Raleigh. And yeah, about scams, what I was just saying to Jay, the way that most of us who know what we're doing still get caught is when we're busy doing something and something comes across our desk and we want to dispense with it quickly. Man, we can fall into hell with that. So yeah, the more we can kind of back up, take your time. Yeah, and it'll always be there when you've got more time later. So we'll talk to Brian with a Y in Miami with two I's, Don in Beloit, and plenty of room for you on WGN Radio.

0: I'm Robbie James. Yes, often more on The Quiet Storm. Yeah, getting my best Melvin Lindsay together. He's the originator of The Quiet Storm, by the way. And Freddie Jackson was an absolute staple on that particular format, which had been on literally 10 years before Freddie Jackson really hit. But, man, that was just perfect for that that sound. And a number of that was his biggest. And I played it. Normally, I don't play the biggest, but it was because James on the South Side said, that's the one I want to hear. And sadly, as you know, we're playing it. He turned 70 just within the last week, and he died within the last week, and so young. And I was wondering what the cause was, because initially nothing was released. And then I was reading a couple of years ago he had renal failure, some kidney problems. And so I assume that was related. And rest in peace to Freddie Jackson. Yeah. And too many, far too many. That's now John Bassett. And of course, we were talking about Vern Allison from the Dells. So there's three right there. All right. 888-876-5593-8888. Raleigh is going to take us to Brian with a Y in Miami with two I's. What's up, Brian? Well, I thought we were going to talk to Brian. Brian left us. He'll call back, I'm sure. Yeah, he's likely to do that. So we'll get to Victor in Silver Springs. Yes, talking about daytimers that don't sign off. Yeah, that's always fun. Karen's in Knoxville. All right, and Don in Beloit. All right, so and the news coming up in moments. We have Engineer Bob, who, as I talk about him every night, because he sends just link after link after link, and they're all good. And, yeah, he's the one who sent me the 8 words they're deleting from the dictionary. How dare they? Well, on some of them, I'm glad to see him go, but on others, yeah. Man, deliciate, I just met that word. All right, well, maybe we can lobby for it to stay. So, but anyway, point is that Engineer Bob is nothing if not on time. He's excellent at this, everything that I'm not. So we've got news coming up in about 3 minutes, and we'll see. If I cut off in the middle of a word, you'll know why. Don in Beloit, welcome back to WGN Radio.
1: Hey, Riley.
0: What's happening?
1: Hey, so is Engineer Bob, he's like a WGN
0: yes.
1: coordinator?
0: Absolutely. He's keeping us on the air.
1: All right. Well, welcome, Bob.
0: Yeah.
1: And how long has he been coordinating Raleigh?
0: Well, he's been on WGN for a lot of years, but here's the deal. When Adam is assigned to away games for ball games and stuff like that, somebody else steps in, and often that somebody else is Engineer Bob.
1: Gotcha. Like away Blackhawks games.
0: Yeah, maybe. Whatever. Yeah, when they have them in some sporting event where if they worked them too many hours, there'd probably be a law against it. So out he is, and in comes Bob.
1: Gotcha. Well, that's great. James on the South Side. I always like his requests. He doesn't do too many, but they're always really, really good.
0: Yeah, he had about 4 last night, so we'll be getting we'll be getting some more. He wanted You Are My Lady, though he did say I could have my choice. I might have chosen something else. But he wants Welcome to My World by Jim Reeves. Anything by Patsy Cline, of course. But he'd particularly like Crazy, one of his favorites. So those are his. Now, are we lagging behind on any of your requests?
1: No, you're caught up, and I didn't want to bug you too much. And I was in Rhode Island for quite a while all last week and over the weekend. And no, didn't want to bug you on that. And you played that Vern Allison at the Dells last night. That was so great.
0: And I'll play another one tonight. In fact, I'll play one that Vern wrote.
1: That's terrific. Yeah. That was such a great song.
0: Yeah.
1: I was calling in about... I apologize. I'm sometimes bad with names, but it's Laura that was in the hospital with tests and observations, it sounds like. It was Carol, maybe, that called for...
0: No, it was Lisa. Lisa called
1: about
0: Laura.
1: Sorry,
0: and
1: Lisa.
0: I have not gotten an update as yet. But
1: okay,
0: I'm glad
1: okay.
0: you brought it up. So, gals, if you're listening and up to it, give us an update. We want to know.
1: Lisa, it was great to hear from you, and thank you so much. And you played Behind Blue Eyes for Laura. That was very nice of you, Riley.
0: Yeah.
1: Well, I hope it's got better news since we're here. So I'll be listening for an update.
0: All right.
1: I appreciate
0: Thanks.
1: That.
0: Appreciate
1: okay.
0: it. All right.
1: Thank
0: Good
1: you.
0: Deal.
1: All right. Bye-bye.
0: And I think I'm on time for the news on WGN Radio.

0: I'm Raleigh James. Dry your eyes. Yeah, Vern Allison wrote it with the Dells, of course. Dells doing it as a flip side on BJ in 1958. He also wrote Dreams of Contentment and Moving On, which we talked about last night. But I get a lot of requests for Dreams of Contentment, so maybe we'll play that as well before the night is over. So rest in peace, sadly, playing it because 90 years old and he's now no longer with us, leaving one member of the original Dells still alive. Yeah, Mickey. He and his brother were in the group originally. All right, so Brian with a Y called back on WGN Radio. I knew he would. All right, Brian, what's up?
1: Well, I couldn't resist. But I tell you, during Yom Kippur week, it really started this intermittent, it's more than intermittent internet and phone service I have. It's willy-nilly, on and off,
0: interesting,
1: through, 24/7. Hopefully not when engaging the wonderful Raleigh James tonight on WGN. Mm-hmm. But you started talking tonight about one of my favorite subjects, that is dictionaries. When I recommend your show to people, as I do, one of the things I say, well, she talks about the language. I say, well, I'd rather hear somebody talking about Trump.
0: Well, we don't talk about that, no.
1: Yeah, that's what I tell them. I say, everybody else does that. This show, you hear about things, well, occasionally you talk about physics, and that's cool. Yeah. I wish you talked more about mathematics. I could probably fill you in on some stuff that would be fascinating. But when it comes to the language, nobody beats the...
0: Oh, no, you've gone away. Oh, no. Well, he said his internet connection was, and I don't know if he's on a VoIP phone or not, but his internet connection was iffy. Ours is pretty good tonight back in the land of the valley where we have a decent internet symmetrical gig that actually is pretty reliable. So we'll let Brian reconvene with his man. So I just hate that when you've got, you know, connectivity problems. And so often and so everywhere, really, especially if you're living in a rural area. Not that Miami is, God knows. Although they built it so far west, I don't know. I think your neighbors are probably alligators in some cases. All right, so Karen is in Knoxville. Welcome to WGN Radio.
2: Hi, Raleigh.
0: What's up?
2: Oh, well, I'm doing quite well. I just had a birthday, so...
0: Happy.
2: A week ago, Saturday.
0: Good. And you're still with us to talk about it. Excellent.
2: I am. Oh, yeah, and I plan to be for
0: good.
2: A while.
0: Good.
2: Anyway, I've been listening to Soul of the City.
0: Yeah.
2: And I sent Johnny an email.
0: Oh, good.
2: And he was very kind to reply to it. He was glad that I was a new listener.
0: Good.
2: And everything. I really enjoy that.
0: Yeah. I just think it's wonderful. And, you know, some people will say, well, why do you plug this so much? Because it's his passion. He's not doing this to make a living.
2: Yeah.
0: He doesn't make a dime from it. It costs him money, for God's sakes. And he shares the music that he loves with those of us who love the same stuff. So Sundays from 6 p.m. to midnight Central Time on soulofthecity.net or HoustonRadioPlatinum.com if you've got an aggregator.
2: I get the Houston Radio Platinum.
0: Yep. Well, most of the aggregators pick that up instead, which is fine. It's the same feed.
2: Oh, yeah. I don't doubt that. Yeah. So, and no, otherwise, I've got a granddaughter in college now.
0: Oh, my God. Well, time marches on. Let me tell you
2: it
0: what.
2: Does, believe
0: yeah,
2: me.
0: I guess. Wow.
2: And, all the grandchildren were on fall break. When I was in school, we didn't have that.
0: No, of course not. But, you know, the other thing is, we used to start the day after Labor Day. And
2: yeah,
0: now,
2: I remember that.
0: You know, I mean, our school district in Globe is one of those four-day-a-week deals. They don't have school on Fridays. And so it is that they start in July. And to me, I'd rather have the 5 days and get more vacation time. But no, we didn't have fall vacation. We didn't have spring vacation. They gave us, you know, about 10 days for Christmas and a few days for Easter and Good Friday. And that's about it.
2: Yeah, we in the schools for the blind that I went to both had spring vacation.
0: Well, that's nice. No, I didn't have that. I know later the colleges all did because they all went to Fort Lauderdale for reasons that
2: defined the spring break.
0: Yeah, right. Go down to the elbow room. I don't know. But we didn't have any of that. And then, of course, with colleges, it's great because some are on the quarter system and some are on the semester system. And I like the idea of just doing it online at your own leisure.
2: I know. In fact, my daughter went to college, I think, almost exclusively online.
0: Oh, that's great. I wish I could have.
2: Yeah, that would have been nice.
0: You're right. Right. But back then, we were still Fortran and COBOL and thinking we were so advanced.
2: I know.
0: Yeah.
2: That was unreal. Oh, yeah, I remember Fortran.
0: Oh, sure.
2: COBOL and BASIC.
0: Yeah, of course. And all those do not fold or spindle or mutilate cards. Yes.
2: Mutilate.
0: Yeah, right. It said do not fold, spindle, or mutilate, so I used to bite them. You know, there was nothing on them said that do not bite.
2: So. Sounds like something
0: yeah.
2: I do.
0: Yeah, absolutely. Especially when they first started sending out bills with those little things. I said, I'll just bite it in a few places and see what happens. Yeah.
2: One person I wanted to ask about, because I haven't heard her on there lately, is Stacy from Algonquin.
0: I have heard from Stacy, not as regularly as we used to, but I have heard from Stacy, and she's doing quite well. You know, that move was the best thing she ever did, selling that place and getting into, and it's not a facility. I mean, it's just obviously it's senior living, but all sorts of activities and stuff like that, and she's a busy girl.
2: Oh, good.
0: Yeah.
2: So good. I hated it. I heard Carol call last night.
0: Yeah.
2: And talking about Gary, I heard him on this podcast.
0: You mean Fran?
2: Fran, okay. Not Carol. Fran.
0: Yeah.
2: She sounds like a friend of mine named Carol.
0: Okay.
2: It was Fran. Yeah. And Gary, I heard him this evening on All Things Radio, but there's no... You know, if I hadn't heard the call last night, I wouldn't have known any different. But he is a panelist on that podcast.
0: Oh, neat. Neat.
2: And, he does. He does that. But I hope that he somehow sees a doctor.
0: Well, I think he's got an appointment. Now, it looked for a minute there like he was going to get a quick one, but then I guess they called back and said it was like the 22nd or something. So he'll be seen. But yeah, when you're in pain and when you're immobile, it seems to me you shouldn't have to wait over 2 weeks. And, I guess in some ways that's what the emergency room is for, but that's no picnic either.
2: But yes.
0: So, I tell you, there's not a good answer here, and that's one of the things I absolutely don't tackle on the air. But I have no idea of what people can do otherwise than do their damnedest to take care of themselves.
2: I know. Yeah, that's what I try to do.
0: Yeah. Yeah.
2: Because I'm glad I'm up walking.
0: Right.
2: I have a friend that has just had her second knee replacement.
0: Ooh.
2: And she's going through rehab again and all that. And
0: well, if she's in a good rehab facility, that can be wonders. But,
2: she is.
0: Yeah, and when you're at a point where you're already bone on bone, you've got nothing left to lose doing that.
2: Ouch.
0: But otherwise, I always say make that your last resort.
2: Oh, no.
0: Yeah.
2: There are so many new things that can be done.
0: Yeah, well, absolutely. And there's all sorts of, potential downsides to that, too. So it's not one of those things where you say, it's just routine. No, it's not.
2: No.
0: But, if she puts the time into it, she's gotten through the surgery and she doesn't have any infection and all that. So that's great. And so if she'll put the time into the rehab and really stick at it, she'll get good mobility out of that joint.
2: I hope so.
0: How old is she?
2: She's my age. She's 73.
0: Good. I'm glad you didn't say she was 53, because at 73, the nice thing about it is they can still do things like bone cement and, because you're not going to be alive in 40 years. But when it's somebody who's, say, 45 and having to do it, that's difficult because you're looking at multiple surgeries down the road.
2: Ick. Yeah.
0: So,
2: seeing her going, what she's going through, I am going to about do anything I can to avoid that.
0: Yeah. Yeah. Oh, absolutely. It should be a last resort, and you know, hopefully, hopefully you can do that. And the other thing, of course, for anybody, it's horrible to say this, but if you're at all overweight, lose weight. Your knees do not like weight.
2: No. And she has lost a lot
0: good,
2: of weight.
0: Good.
2: She
0: had a that'll help her.
2: Previous illness, and she lost quite a bit of weight. And good. I'm trying to lose weight.
0: Well, you'll need your knees will thank you for it.
2: Oh yeah. And but I won't keep you too much longer. But I have a request.
0: You do, do you? And what would that be?
2: It's a song I heard on KJ last Monday.
0: Well, and I must like it.
2: Yeah, you must. Watch Over Her by Wade Flemons.
0: Yes, okay. Yeah, I love Wade Flemons. Yeah, Mr. Here I Stand. All right, Watch Over Her. I'll do it.
2: Okay, thank you.
0: All right, thanks for calling. Appreciate it.
2: Have a good night.
0: All right, you too. So, 888-876-5593. Oh, we're going to get an Alora update from Lisa. Oh, good. We'll do it right after this, and who knows, I might even go ahead and play some Wade Flemons coming up on WGN Radio.

0: 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I'm Raleigh James. Wade Flemons. Yeah, he was in the Salty Peppers, which of course became Earth, Wind, Fire. And I think at that point he went back to Battle Creek. But man, did the original Here I Stand and so much more. And just a terrific artist. So glad that Karen requested Watch Over Her 1964 on BJ. All right, so Lisa has an update on Laura. Now, hopefully this is good news. What's going on?
1: Well, it is good news.
0: All right.
1: Laura came. She came home from the hospital today.
0: All right.
1: Now, she still has a bit of a journey ahead of her, but at least she's home. And
0: did they figure out what it was?
1: Well, I believe it's still a problem with the sepsis in the blood.
0: Really?
1: Yes.
0: Oh, and, no.
1: It must be, because I know you usually would be in the hospital for that with, you know, IV and all that. So since I think she went through most of that in July, I'm assuming, I know they put her on some medication. So
0: oh, of course.
1: They must feel that she can
0: this is really
1: do this
0: strange.
1: From home, but yeah. It is...
0: You see, normally,
1: strange.
0: Normally, when you're saying it's sepsis, that's that's not like an active infection lingering in your blood. That's an extreme life-threatening immune overreaction. So
1: right.
0: She's past that. But what they may be saying is whatever it is that caused her to go into sepsis is still a
1: right.
0: factor.
1: That could be.
0: Now, that, there are some people say, oh, yeah, sepsis, that's blood poisoning. No, it is not like blood poisoning.
1: No, it isn't really.
0: But there is.
1: But that may be what she has, too.
0: Well,
1: I don't know.
0: There is something called PSS. And PSS is post-sepsis syndrome. And that's after the initial infection is cleared. I mean, completely cleared. About half the people who've gone into septic shock experiencing all sorts of lingering. It can be physical. It can be mental. It can be emotional. And this can last for months and years. And, part of it is because it's immune dysregulation. Because, again, when you're talking about sepsis, you're talking about the body went nuts. I mean, literally can damn near kill you. Or you can lose limbs and things like that because the blood flow
1: yeah.
0: doesn't go to the extremes and all that. Well, so, you've got also the fact of it can bother all the organs that were involved, your kidneys, your liver, your heart, whatever. And you can get repeat infection, obviously. But I wouldn't be surprised if she's got post-sepsis syndrome.
1: Maybe she does. She's never mentioned it. I don't know if the doctors have said that to her. I just know she came home today and she sounds better.
0: Good.
1: And I don't know if she's listening right now. If she is, hello, Laura. But if not, I'm hoping she's resting.
0: Oh, I am
1: because,
0: too.
1: You don't get any sleep in the hospital. So
0: tell her about the Sepsis Alliance. It's sepsis.org. And
1: okay,
0: it's a pretty good group, but I think they have a whole thing on PSS, post-sepsis syndrome. So she can take a look at it and see, because there's a lot of things. But I mean, no, she's not actively at sepsis right now, but if she's got some type of infection, she could go back there. So yeah, they want to watch
1: that. It is showing itself in her, like in her
0: the blood levels
1: memory and mm-hmm. she said she's having a little trouble walking.
0: Mm-hmm.
1: So, it's
0: that's
1: it's
0: what I'm
1: serious,
0: voting for. It is serious. It is serious.
1: Yeah, and the poor girl, she's got other things
0: right
1: going on, and I just don't know why everything has to be piled on one person all the time, but
0: it's we signed up for this somehow when we decided that we'd come to Earth whether we wanted to or not. We signed up for the plan, so here we are, and nobody gets out of here alive, so the best deal is to enjoy ourselves as much as possible while we're here. But I'm betting on PSS, and
1: I will have her listen to the

0: I'd like to hear Stairway to Heaven.
1: Which one?
0: Calm down. By the OJs.
1: The OJs. All right. That's new. No one's ever asked me for that before. I'll do it.
0: Okay, good.
1: Okay, thanks.
0: Great.
1: All right,
0: thanks,
1: good deal.
0: Raleigh.
1: Appreciate it.
0: Okay.
1: All right, yeah.
0: Bye-bye.
1: Somehow I didn't think we were talking about Led Zeppelin or the Gilligan's Island theme to the tune of Stairway to Heaven. But we will ask the OJs. All right. So we have two more hours to get together. We've got Chuck in Rockford and Victor in Silver Springs. Yeah, I bet your wave is still on the air at night. We got, let's see. Well, the calls are coming in as we speak. So we'll pick it up after the news right here on WGN Radio.

0: WGN Radio. I'm Raleigh James. Yes, that's the OJs, and that's Stairway to Heaven. Yeah, not Neil Sedaka, not Led Zeppelin, but Gamblin' Huff, they wrote it. 1975 was a flip side on Philadelphia International. Living for the Weekend is the A side, and you might be more familiar with that. But that's what Lisa wanted to hear, and now she has on WGN Radio. All right, so Victor in Silver Spring. Maybe we're getting a WAVA update. All right, Victor, what's up tonight?
1: They're on the air.
0: This is really interesting. Have you thought of calling them? I mean, I don't know if they answer the phone, but have you thought of calling them the day and say, hey, your automated stuff has failed. You are on at night. You still with us? All of a sudden,
1: yeah, I'm still here.
0: Okay, good.
1: Yeah, I got a recording when I called them.
0: Oh, okay, so you did try. Yeah, all right.
1: Yeah, I did try.
0: So this is not just like post-Sunset Authority. This is now, like, if you turn it on right now, you can actually hear it?
1: Yes.
0: Oh, this is a violation, to be sure.
1: Oh, well, definitely.
0: Well, if anybody at Odyssey is listening, you know, WBBM shares the same frequency, maybe they'd like to drop a dime on that. So,
1: interesting. I had WBBM's number, I call them.
0: Yeah. Well, I can give you their number, but you may get the same damn recording. That's the problem there. But geez, that, and you know, it sounds like, and very often these things are automated at a transmitter site. But if you're going to automate your transmitter site, it behooves you to have email alerts when things go wrong, because otherwise you won't know it. And the bottom.
1: Well, you know, back in the day, you had to have an engineer at the station.
0: Or
1: now
0: no. Well, see, yes and no. You see, the deal is, you still either have to have an engineer, or if it is unattended situation, you must be able to get alerts when things are out of tolerance. So, in other words, you know, the problem here is that somebody is flying blind. They don't realize that this is a problem. So
1: there's your
0: issue. You know, for many decades now, you could in fact have unattended operation as long as you had a system in place that would notify you when you were out of tolerance.

0: You know, I remember the days of the CDs when they were played on the radio, and they would get stuck.
1: Oh, yeah. Well,
0: for half an hour.
1: Well, the best was when the religious recordings would, when they came on vinyl, and they'd get stuck, you know, and they're just for half an hour. Damn. That's all you're hearing for half an hour. Absolutely that would happen. But, you know.
0: You know, the most famous stuck record, go to your A&P and it gets stuck.
1: Your A&P,
0: you know
1: and
0: I mean?
1: Yes, and P&P, yes. Yes, I do. That stuff used to happen. Now, strangely enough, that might be annoying to the listener, but it's not an actual violation. However, having unattended transmitter operation without being notified when things are out of tolerance, that's a violation.
0: Yeah.
1: You know, so...
0: Oh, anyway, I got a novelty song I'd like to hear.
1: Yeah, would you?
0: I got Boss Radio to play it a number of years ago when I made my request. I must have made 200 requests at Boss Radio 66.
1: Well, good. So what do you want to hear?
0: I would like to hear Small Sad Sam.
1: Oh, God.
0: By Phil McLean.
1: Yeah, absolutely. I've got it. Okay. We'll do it.
0: Yeah.
1: All right. Well, good to hear from you, Victor. Keep me posted.
0: I will.
1: Okay,
0: thank you in advance for playing Small Sad Sam.
1: Oh, you betcha. Yeah, and there's people who may not remember Small Sad Sam. That might be to your credit, actually, but we will clearly do that. So 888-876-5593, 8888, Raleigh. And believe me, I understand when you're doing unattended operation how difficult it is to, in fact, actually get the alerts when there's a problem. So, but you have to. You just have to. You have to stop what you're doing and figure out how to fix that. All right, so we've got Cindy in Chicago with a request. Oh, I can't wait to hear this. All right, Cindy, what is it?
2: Okay, it's really nice. Everyone's going to really like this. Our request, if you play it. Okay, it's a Judy Garland Barbara Streisand duet from October 4th, 1963, written by Mel Torme.
1: Torme.
2: It's Happy Days Are Here Again and Shout Hallelujah, Let's Get Happy.
1: All right, I might, but we have the other ones, Indian Lake and Love Potion Number 9 and Valerie and I Number Promise You a Rose Garden. I haven't forgotten.
2: You could forget about those and just play this one. It's so nice.
1: All right. All right, thanks, okay, Cindy. Appreciate it. What?
2: Okay. But the other thing is, I know Jim in Richmond, I think he has the same Humana policy as me. I guess, I don't know, just to give everyone the heads up, that Medicare Part D Advantage Humana PPO plan is being discontinued, and I found out what my new plan is going to be today. I guess I have to figure it out.
1: No, wait. If it's being discontinued, that puts you in open enrollment where you can pick whatever you want. If it's really being discontinued.
2: I picked it. Yeah, I picked
1: it.
2: Yeah, but
1: then very good.
2: It's just a pain to, like...
1: All right.
2: It's just because of financial, they're canceling.
1: Well, obviously, if they promise you the world, eventually somebody's got to pay the piper, and that's the problem with those Advantage plans. I understand that.
2: Okay. Giving everybody a heads up.
1: All right. Good deal. Thanks. Okay.
2: Okay,
1: appreciate it. Yeah, you get a notice. And when you ever get that kind of a notification, again, the good news in those notifications is they do it without underwriting, meaning if it is an event where your plan no longer exists, you can pick anything without having to go through underwriting, which is important if you have any pre-existing conditions. Believe me, I understand the lore of Advantage of no premiums and all that, but think hard. I would advise, and we're not going to turn this into a political show, but I would say think hard because that may not be ultimately to your advantage. So 888-876-5593. Chris in South Carolina, welcome back to WGN Radio. What's up, Chris?
3: Hey, Raleigh, how's it going?
1: All right. What's happening?
3: I think today is a sad day for Greenwood because of our long grocery stores, Piggly Wiggly is closing.
1: How many stores are they closing?
3: I don't know. I know the Myrtle Beach one closed, but the Myrtle Beach one closed, the Sumter one closed.
1: Now, in some cases, they're rebranding rather than just closing. But but
3: the
1: yes,
3: one in the West Shores one, they still gonna keep their Piggly Wiggly intact.
1: You're right about Myrtle Beach, the last one left, you know, this week, the last Myrtle Beach Piggly Wiggly. But yeah, there's a bunch of them, I think, in the summer. Sumter closed one and all that. Well, what's going on, do you know?
3: I don't know. You think they filed Chapter 11.
1: Okay. All right. Well, interesting. They're still in business. They've got over 500 stores in 17 states, but obviously they were one of the chains that was based on, you know, we have the lowest prices and all that. And when you're competing with Walmart and Aldi and things like that, it becomes very difficult. The other thing, though, is there are times when the store is, most of the time, the store is leased. And when the lease comes due, very often the landlord will say, well, here's the new rates. And then the company, like a Piggly Wiggly, will say, yep, goodbye, because it just doesn't make economic sense.
3: Yeah, because, you know, like, the people, like, the neighborhood near the grocery store within walking distance, I feel for them because they don't have to have transportation to go to another store, like Food Lion and them.
1: Mm-hmm.
3: I wish we had Winn-Dixie back.
1: Ah, Winn-Dixie Quick Check. Remember them well. But, and they wound up going into several others. In fact, there might be a Piggly Wiggly connection to that, too. A lot of those. But it's hard. It's hard, you know, to do independent grocery now, obviously.
3: Yeah, because Walmart eating everything.
1: Well, that, and you've got you know, let's face it, Kroger is huge, and all of the brands that they have. And, you know, in fact,
3: you don't have a Kroger in Greenwood.
1: Well, remember, probably not, but it operates under many, many different names. But, yeah, Winn-Dixie merged with Bilo, if you remember that, and then Aldi got them. Right, and Aldi got them, and then I think C&S got some of them. So they're still around, but mostly I think they'd be Aldi's as far as the Winn-Dixies. But yeah, you've got Food Lion, and that's very big in North Carolina, Food Lion. So.
3: Oh yeah, we got like three Food Lions in Greenwood.
1: Right. Yeah. So.
3: Because they were bottled at one time.
1: Yeah.
3: We got a public.
1: And it's interesting because Food Lion is actually owned in the Netherlands, if you're ready for that. And so they were founded in Salisbury as Food Town, and then they got acquired by Delhaize, the Netherlands, in 1974. And then it's merged again. I think they're still headquartered in Salisbury, but they're actually a Netherlands company. Interesting stuff.
3: Yeah.
1: So,
3: yeah, and also, you know, our Big Lots closed, too.
1: Yeah, well, in a lot of places. Yeah. Oh, well.
3: I got two more things.
1: Yeah.
3: Before I go, one of my friends, they going to have a old school request line show on the Abbeville station, WCLA 92.9.
1: Good.
3: From 7 to 10, and I'm going to help co-host that.
1: Oh, you'll be perfect.
3: Yep, so I'll be on the radio then.
1: All right.
3: It's going to be every Sunday.
1: Every Sunday night. Well, keep us posted.
3: Yeah, and you know Freddie Jackson.
1: Yes. Well, right. We talked about it, and we played, of course, You Are My Lady, and we've been talking about it all week.
3: Yeah, okay. I got one request to play for. It's one of his songs.
1: What do you like by Freddie?
3: Called Hey Lover.
1: Okay. Uh-huh. I know that.
3: Yeah, I like to hear Hey Lover by Freddie Jackson.
1: All right.
3: Well, that's one of the requests, and the other one was Have You Ever Loved Somebody? That's my two favorite Freddie Jackson songs.
1: Okay. Yeah, I was going to play Have You Ever Loved Somebody, so I'll do one of them, I promise. And good to talk to you. Thanks, Chris.
3: Oh, you don't.
1: Okay, bye.
3: Have a great weekend, Ronnie.
1: You too. All right. So 888-876-5593. Yeah, I'm Hey Lover, or Have You... I'm thinking Have You Ever... I'll pick it out after this on WGN Radio.

0: WGN Radio. I'm Raleigh James. So there it is. All right. Chris wanted it. He got it. Have You Ever Loved Somebody? 1986 on Capitol. And yes, we'll also get Small Sad Sam, of course, and more coming up. So 888-876-5593, 8888 Raleigh. Eduardo in Tampa, what's up tonight?
1: Yeah, Raleigh, can you hear me?
0: Loud and clear.
1: Oh, I say that because I got a new phone.
0: Well, it sounds fine.
1: Yeah, Galaxy A37 5G, to be exact.
0: Okay.
1: Good timing, too. I just walked in the door from my wonderful trip from Brandon.
0: Okay. You're the first one who called it a wonderful trip, but okay.
1: Yeah, oh my God, rainy. So I'm going to Chicago. There's an event going on. I can't go into the detail about it because it's politically slanted. So I don't want to get...
0: Okay, all right.
1: Yeah, but it's going to be near O'Hare. I'm flying to Midway, and I think we're going to be... I haven't heard any alerts, you know, because we got the little hurricane. But I don't think the plane's going to go nearby that. I think it can go around. Okay. I haven't heard any alert on... Well, but we'll be on the first flight out.
0: Right. So when are you leaving?
1: First flight leaves at 7.
0: This morning, tomorrow morning. Okay.
1: Yeah.
0: And how long are you going to be there?
1: Just for the weekend, because I gotta work on Monday.
0: Okay.
1: But the event's on Saturday, and then I'll say hello to some friends, and obviously my younger brother.
0: Okay.
1: And then we'll be back Sunday.
0: Okay.
1: Yeah, it's a quick turnaround, but...
0: Well, that'll be good. Your old stomping grounds while the weather's still relatively nice.
1: Yeah, and my brother will be here November 18th because I tell him, be here before Thanksgiving.
0: Yeah.
1: And he'll be here for 4 months.
0: Oh, really?
1: Yeah. So he did that last time.
0: Okay. So that'll be fun.
1: We'll get to see him early, but yeah, in a month. He'll be here... all three of us will be here in Tampa, so.
0: Good. Well, have a great time.
1: Yeah, yeah. They're going to have, breakfast, lunch, dinner. So I'm taking mom with me. So, I mean, I think she'll enjoy it, and hopefully the hotel will be fine.
0: Okay.
1: So.
0: All right, good. Excellent.
1: Yeah, so hopefully we'll have a good time and say hello to some friends. And
0: okay. So, are you doing the Freedom Summit? Is that what you're doing?
1: Yeah, I don't want to get into...
0: We're not going to get into...
1: Crystal ball, Raleigh. You know everything.
0: Well, you were saying, you know, it was an event and it was near O'Hare, and I'm thinking, yeah, well, probably the Westin.
1: Yeah,
0: probably
1: Raleigh knows all that, yeah.
0: Yeah, probably the Freedom Summit.
1: I tried to do it where it wouldn't, like, be so revealing, but...
0: No, that's...
1: Yeah, well, I know some friends, I'm not everybody, but good friends with the Saturday show that they have on that station, so...
0: Yeah, well, no, absolutely.
1: And some other people there.
0: There'll be a lot of people there, you betcha, so good, enjoy yourself.
1: Yeah, I was there, I don't go every year, but I was there when I was in Chicago, I went there one time.
0: Okay.
1: Yeah.
0: Well, good, so, you can give us a full review. Western's nice.
1: Yeah. The Westin is very nice. Well, I never stayed there, but I'm sure it's very nice.
0: It is nice. Yeah.
1: So.
0: Yeah, no, absolutely. Westin Northwest. It is nice right there on Park Bistro. Yep. That's fun. You should have a great time. I can't wait for the review. You can tell me how many people showed up and that kind of stuff.
1: Yeah. I'll give you the food reviews and who I talked to and all that. You know,
0: yes,
1: and all that.
0: Absolutely.
1: Yeah.
0: Can't
1: but
0: wait
1: we'll
0: to
1: leave
0: hear
1: all the serious stuff away. Yeah,
0: right.
1: We'll keep the serious stuff out of the conversation.
0: Right. Well, food is pretty darn serious. All right. All right.
1: I'm hoping
0: good
1: that
0: deal.
1: Mom will eat well because, you know, sometimes mom will not eat very well. And so.
0: Well, you'll have to take her to Gather and Gobble. That's actually not coming up till probably around
1: Thanksgiving. Coming up. So that's going to be the next chance, too.
0: Yeah.
1: So.
0: Yeah. All right. Well, have fun.
1: All right. I'm going to be listening. I'm going to go to take a shower and listen to the rest of your show in bed.
0: Have a good trip.
1: Yeah, thank you very much,
0: Appreciate
1: Raleigh.
0: Yeah. Okay. And of course, I blew the news. You kind of knew that. So if you're listening online, I'm talking to you. If you're listening on WGN, you're not hearing a damn word I'm saying. All right, we'll be back to it. So yeah, I'll take a food review from the Western. You betcha. So we'll get to Chuck in Rockford, and there's plenty of room for you too. Show's half over. Yeah, so plenty of room. And of course, Small Sad Sam. I know you don't want to miss that.
2: Small Sad Sam. Small Sad Sam.
3: Here's a tale of a man who was puny and weak, stood 4'6" in his stocking feet, kind of narrow in the shoulder and heavy in the waist. Everything about him seemed to be misplaced. Small Sam.
2: Small Sad Sam.
3: He slid into town one rainy night, running like a dog away from a fight. He had a pretty big mouth for a guy his size, and everything he said was a pack of lies. Small Sam.
2: Small Sad Sam.
3: One day he got on a downtown bus. First thing you know, there was an awful fuss. They threw Sam off into the street for trying to steal an old lady's seat. That's Sam.
2: Small

0: And so it said, that car just hung there by a thread. The women were calm, the men were mild, but Sam screamed and cried like a little child. He squeezed himself through the emergency door and pulled himself up to the 86th floor. Small Sam.
1: WGN Radio. I'm Raleigh James. Yes, Chicken Sam, you betcha. And that's for Victor. Phil McLean was a really, really big deal in Cleveland, especially in the 50s. He got to WERE in the early 50s, and he and Bill Randall, who was like, you know, a disc jockey god there, became very close. And Phil not only had the radio show on WERE AM 1300, but he also had a television show, you know, basic bandstand type deal locally, and he also did the late night movies. So he was, you know, he was your basic personality. But in 1961, around the time of Small Sat Sam, actually, he left for New York. He became one of the hosts of the Milkman's Matinee. That was the overnight show on WNEW. So he was there for like a decade, and then about 1971, he comes back to Cleveland. He was WHK for a while, and then 3WE, and they moved to Hilton Head, South Carolina. And that's where he died, actually. And so, but he was a very big deal in Cleveland. So if you grew up in Cleveland in the 50s, you remember him, that's for sure, Phil McLean. And we'll try to forget Small Sad Sam. But Victor wanted to hear it, and now he has. 888-876-5593-8888-Raleigh. Chuck is in Rockford. What's happening tonight, Chuck?
2: Well, can I give you the old bits first?
1: Oh, sure.
2: Well, my oldest son passed away. Then right after that, I saw him 10 days before he passed, and I knew he was having some health problems, but I didn't know how bad they were. And then his son passed away shortly after that.
1: Whoa.
2: But they were expecting him to die because he had a cerebral palsy as a child.
1: Right.
2: And he was about 52.
1: Okay.
2: But it's kind of, I don't know, you know,
1: it's a shock.
2: We're mortal.
1: Yeah, well, we are more. That's for sure. And even though, like, when you have that cerebral palsy,
2: one heartbeat away from being all over with.
1: But, yeah, well, we're all circling the drain, but it doesn't make it easier.
2: He worked in a place, Admiral refrigerator plant there in Galesburg, and there was a lot of guys that he worked with that had some kind of brain damage from breathing the fumes off of
1: the manufacturing process.
2: Foam insulation.
1: Sure. Yeah.
2: You know, where they put the put this foam into the instead of fiberglass or something like that, and it would foam up in the in the cabinet.
1: Right.
2: But anyhow, I guess it turned out to be more of a hazardous job than they realized.
1: Oh yeah.
2: And I wonder if he didn't get some damage from that.
1: Well,
2: but he was
1: probably. It's polyurethane. And absolutely, there are volatile organic compounds, the VOCs, and we know a lot more of that vapor now. But the worst problem with that is once you're sensitized to it, you know, and have a problem, after that, you can have a minor trigger and wind up with a life-threatening, like, say, asthma attack or something. And so, respiratory distress is the big one, but not only.
2: They said he was having some pulmonary problems.
1: Uh-huh.
2: I guess they did a CAT scan, and they said there was polyps in his lungs or whatever.
1: Yep.
2: But anyhow, I guess you know that I'm 91, so I've outlived. Actually, I'm the oldest. But five of my siblings are gone, and every one of them was from cancer.
1: Oh, it's so sad.
2: And, you know, this, well, I think it's a lot of this radioactive fallout from...
1: Depending on where you were, yeah. In Globe, the government still has an office where literally if you were here during the testing and you have one of like 50 type of cancers, they just write you a check on the spot. Yeah, it's very common.
2: Oh, well, I better know more about it.
1: You have to prove you've lived there. But if you do, it's $50,000 check.
2: Oh, really?
1: No questions asked. If you were there during those dates, you just have to prove that you were a resident.
2: Have you ever heard of the? I guess it was a '55 Chrysler that the seat was made from a cow that ingested a lot of radioactive fallout. And it was glowing in the dark.
1: Oh, God. Oh, God. Yeah.
2: And they come and tested it. They said it wasn't dangerous, but they did put a new cover on, you know.
1: Right. That was actually at a car show in 1955. That was a convertible, the Chrysler 300 convertible. And supposedly someone still has the car, and who knows? You know, there's that story is really out there. And yes, very well aware of it. But, you know, whether or not, who knows?
2: Well, you know, when I was a kid, I bought some... stuff to make luminous paint with,
1: right?
2: And I don't even. And they say that these watch dials.
1: Oh yeah.
2: That have been painted with that stuff.
1: A lot of those factory workers
2: are dangerous.
1: A lot. It was usually the women who were working in that painting.
2: Yeah.
1: And yes, it killed them.
2: Yeah. Yeah, and I don't know whatever happened to that stuff, but. I guess they've even, you know, where to get enough of it spilled, they've had to tear the buildings down.
1: Well, yeah. Yeah, you betcha. You know, now you're talking about
2: stuff
1: federal regulation, yes.
2: Stuff we took for granted. But one of the things I wanted to mention, you were talking about scams. Public television has about a two-hour program on that. And they're holding people hostage to do this scamming. Were you aware of that?
1: Yes. Yes.
2: And they offer them jobs that it sound like, you know, they're going to get an increase in pay and that.
1: Right.
2: And then when they go to check on the job, well, then they actually take them hostage.
1: Yeah, it's the virtual kidnapping ransom scam. Yeah.
2: Yeah.
1: Absolutely. And that's what it is. And in most cases, no one is actually abducted, but they
2: somehow they get lured in. Like, I guess they use a fish hook that looks a little bit like it's got a lot of money on it.
1: Yeah, who knows? But yeah.
2: I think the carnies used to do something like that. They'd throw a billfold, you know, out into the
1: Right.
2: And then when somebody reached down to pick it up, why they pull it in to get this.
1: Yes, yeah, absolutely. And I still say those were the most clever periods, no doubt about it. But most of those kidnapping scams, and there's a lot of them now, no one is actually kidnapped. But what they're doing is they're using all sorts of psychological manipulation to trick their, you know, their family, their friends into paying the ransom before they can verify it. And so, a lot of cloning and a lot of deep fakes and fabricated proofs of life and all that. And this is big.
2: Yeah. Well, you know, it's probably worse than any, as bad as any slavery that ever went on in this country, you know, and they're kind of acting like, you know, I guess slavery does exist all over the world, and
1: sure
2: even
1: does.
2: I guess in the United States, there's a certain amount of white slavery where they've got people that they're holding, and some of them are foreign people.
1: Yeah, of course.
2: There was one situation where they had a Hauseville recruit here in Rockford, and I guess they had traced over $7 million in credit card transactions that came out of that place.
1: Yeah.
2: And I don't think any of them in there could speak English. And since then, that building's been torn down. I don't know. There was a whole lot of things that went on behind it, and I don't know who ever wound up with all the money.
1: Yeah, well, and there is a lot of human trafficking worldwide, and most people think of it like when you say, you know, white collar and all that, it's not necessarily involving sex. It's not only women and girls. It's not only any particular group. It can happen to absolutely anyone. And
2: it's shocking when you find out the facts, some of them.
1: In, I guess the last year I have was 2021, and there were over 10,000 individual situations of that type of kidnapping reported, and there were over 16,000 victims. So, and that's probably a fraction of the real problem. But we think of it like child sex trafficking, which is awful. Don't get me wrong, but that's certainly not the only form it takes.
2: Yeah.
1: Yeah.
2: Well, I don't know. It's I found on my. On my phone that I owed money to the tollway.
1: Yeah, Robert, you and millions of others, yes.
2: Oh. And it was very, very threatening.
1: You're right. Oh, absolutely. Hang on a minute. Don't go away. Stay where you are,
2: okay.
1: And we'll pick that up. I'll tell you what happened in Arizona. It was just great. But, just perfect. There's room for you, too, on WGN Radio. Well, that was pretty abrupt. I expected that actually to be, and I'll play it after the news, Autumn in New York. It was Jeannie and Kimberly who had requested. Kimberly said, well, it's a song about October by the Oscar Peterson Trio. And so there isn't one. And, you know, I played one from a concert that they did in October. And then it occurred to me, maybe Autumn rather than October, maybe Autumn in New York. So that was going to be Autumn in New York, but clearly it wasn't, but it will be. And so we're talking with Chuck and Rockford. And so, yes, the toll road scam. Got to share this with you. There were public service announcements by the some official in Arizona. And at first I didn't understand them because they basically said, we want to make you aware there are no toll roads in Arizona. And I thought, well, that's interesting. Okay. Well, it turned out that tons of people in Arizona were getting these threatening texts and phone calls and emails that they were going to be sent to jail because they didn't pay their tolls. But we don't have toll roads.
2: Yeah.
1: Now, you do there, so it's a little more believable, but yes, it's a common one.
2: Well, I had a little situation where I didn't have a license plate registered with them, you know, but I had the transponder in the
1: okay.
2: vehicle.
1: All right.
2: And I got a letter then, but I learned that's, I guess, whatever you want to call it, learning the hard way or whatever.
1: Well, but that would be legit, and that letter would come in the mail, and, you know, that's something that would happen. But the amount of people who are told that they're going to jail because they didn't pay their tolls, assuming that they're in a state with tolls. The other thing is, always be suspicious where they'll let you pay in gift cards. You know, I mean, on the surface of it is hilarious.
2: Something happened right here in the neighborhood where I live, where I don't know what this guy did, but he got scammed on something, and I think it was on the internet.
1: Yeah.
2: And there was a guy, I guess, if he didn't pay up, he was going to come over and kill him or something.
1: Yes,
2: or
1: yes. Absolutely.
2: He was all worked up. This guy probably wasn't even in this country.
1: Right, precisely. Had no idea who he was. But yes, meanwhile, he's getting his affairs in order. That's hilarious.
2: Yeah. The only thing is, if you had a mean look on your face, he'd have probably shot you. When you come to his door. But anyhow, his daughter got all scared, you know, because he was really worked up.
1: Well, right.
2: And And she had the police out here from more than one department.
1: Oh, geez.
2: Yeah, you thought that it was someplace close to the end of the world.
1: Right. Well, to him it was. And I understand that. Yeah.
2: You know, oh, God, I bet there was probably 10 police cars showed up. I don't know if they took his guns away from him or not.
1: Well, yeah, that might be an option as far as that goes.
2: I was back where I could laugh about it, but I'll bet you know he went through probably raised his blood pressure.
1: Oh, sure, did. No, absolutely. He was serious as a heart attack. He believed it.
2: You expected somebody to kill you that was but an idle threat. I guess they really threaten some of these people.
1: Of course they do.
2: In fact, some of them, it's surprising what they fall for.
1: Absolutely.
2: Romance scams.
1: Well, sure. It's going to get much, much worse with AI. And so people need to really aware that this is a thing. And
2: you might want to, what do you call it, copyright your voice.
1: Wouldn't matter.
2: You probably hear your...
1: Right, exactly. Right, you're right, but it wouldn't matter. See, that's what's going on. This is the Wild West as far as that goes, and you're absolutely right that they'll create your voice in a heartbeat. And we don't have any laws to protect you at this point. You know, this is a case where technology has outpaced just about everything, and certainly the legal system. All right. Well, it's... Yeah, so what?
2: Gosh, I guess probably should remind your audience, how long ago was it when I saw you at the WROK?
1: Yeah, 33 years. Well, actually, 34 years.
2: 34 years.
1: Yeah.
2: Gosh.
1: We were both younger. Yeah. Yeah. All right. Well, always good to hear from you, Chuck. Keep up.
2: Quite a bit.
1: Yeah. My condolences to you for your son and your grandson. That's just tough, when you're expecting it.
2: You know, I'm just adjusting from losing my wife, two and a half years ago.
1: Yeah.
2: And, I haven't quite even got over that.
1: Of course not.
2: But, it used to be I couldn't even talk about it without my voice cracking.
1: Right, of course. Of course. And even now, it undulates. Some days you think you're really doing well, and then it hits you upside the head. Absolutely.
2: Well, I was married 70 years. So.
1: Right. No, I mean, you never get over that. And then we also don't expect our children to die. So it's sad all the way around.
2: Oh, yeah.
1: But you have effectively ended the hour, and I will talk to you soon. Keep on keeping on.
2: Well, thank you.
1: All right.
2: I shall try.
1: All right. Talk to you soon, I hope.
2: Yeah.
1: Okay, thanks
2: for the encouragement.
1: Absolutely. All right. So always good to hear from Chuck, but that is tough. And the older we get, we lose everybody who's been close to us. And it's not, I always say to John, the words of Jerry Blabbitt echo in my ears when he told me, and this has got to be 40 years ago, is, Rawl, we're too old to make new friends. there is something to that, really. All right, so I said I thought maybe it was autumn in New York, and we'll find out now before we go to the news, which we're going to do in about 30 seconds here from Kimberly. So was it autumn in New York? Am I right?
3: No.
1: No. All right. Well, then hang on, and you'll tell me what it is. Don't go away. All right. And so we'll find out. Then I won't bother to play Oscar Peterson Trio doing Autumn in New York. We'll find out what it is, because I can't find one with October in the title. But I've got several of your requests as well. And the other thing I was going to check, because I was going to say we have all live shows. Well, they're live, of course, versus what? I mean, all full shows next week. But I might have to check that. So after the news, I will come back and tell you whether I'm going to be gracing your radio waves all next week or not. All that and more coming up. Another hour of this right here on WGN Radio.

0: WGN Radio. I'm Raleigh James. Well, Stevie Wonder from Songs in the Key of Life, 1976, and Sir Duke. And that's for John, who said, you play everybody else's request, you can play mine, one of his favorite songs. All right, so we've determined from Kimberly that it is not the Oscar Peterson Trio. All right, now, by the way, Kimberly, I did come across a song with October in the title, and it was by the Modernaires. Is it that?
1: No, it's I made a mistake when you said Oscar Peterson, and I realized it's Oscar Brown Jr. It's October by Oscar Brown Jr.
0: Oh, okay. That I might have.
1: So that was my mistake.
0: Yeah, right. And you sent me on a wild goose chase with that. I'll tell you what.
1: All right. And my mom is here to say hi to you, too.
0: Okay, good.
1: Here.
0: So, hey.
1: Hi, Raleigh.
0: How are you?
2: We're sorry. Raleigh, you don't want to hear.
0: Oh.
2: I have been under so much stress and missed all my doctor's appointments. You know, I had told you, and I'll try to abbreviate it, but you know when I had that big storm that hit here in Illinois in August?
0: Yes.
2: And they came and put that new pump in, and everything was supposed to be all right.
0: Right.
2: Last Saturday, I wanted to wash my hair and take my shower, and there was no hot water. I hollered to Kimberly, you know, because we're on the quad level. Kimberly, I said, there's no hot water.
0: Mm-hmm.
2: So she goes down, and we were flooded. The pump was out.
0: Oh,
2: brand new pump.
0: God.
2: You know, not even 2 months old, and it was flooded. And here, it was starting to hit the electric, and I said, don't go down there. We just won't run any water.
0: Right.
2: And then we had to wait for the company that did that. And because they weren't taking emergencies, they said they had, you know, it was going into Sunday morning.
0: Right.
2: Like we're talking now, it was about that time. And so they wouldn't do anything. So we just kept calling and calling. And we finally got to somebody, and they said that they would come. And by then, they didn't come. And come Tom, you know. So then we were waiting all the way to Monday to get somebody to come in here. Had a nice young man. This doesn't happen that often. It's a rarity. But we have to put in a new pump. And in the meantime, here's all the mess. Really a big mess. And then, no hot water tank. They had to put, finally, with, you know, Kimberly's help, and both of us, we got a young man, the man that is something in the company. He finally calls and says, they're sorry. They'll put the new water tank in. So the next day, they came and put the hot water tank in so I could have some hot water. So it's been a treadmill, and I missed all my doctors, and I need them dearly because my swing is really bothering me. And, you know, going to 93 years old, it's not easy. But I'll tell you, it has been rocky this summer that I hope I never have to see it again. I'm ready to...
0: Yes.
2: I'm too old to cut the mustard. I really am.
0: No, absolutely. And you're not alone. You know that. Not that that helps. But, when it's one thing on top of another, you get to the point where you say, how much more can I take?
2: Right.
0: So,
2: exactly.
0: Yeah. Yeah, no, I understand.
2: Yeah, I'm going to hopefully catch up with all my doctors, and I hope they'll take care of me. And when they find out, I know what they're going to say, going at home.
0: Yeah.
2: So I really do have to chuck it because I can't just keep saving it for the kids to just come in and go out, and can't do that no more. It's too hard.
0: Yeah.
2: And the steps are getting me. And now this here stupid firm, they tell me, being that, you know, I've been here almost 50 years, and they said, my laundry tub, they don't make them like that, and they can't do anything about it. And it would have to be chopped up. You'd have to hire somebody to chop it up and take it out. And I says, where am I going to find that? You know, I called a couple places. Nobody will come in and chop a laundry tub up. So then Kim discovered earlier for dinner time tonight, here the faucet is leaking on the laundry tub. So then I said, here we go again. I can't take it. I'm not going to miss my doctor's appointments this week.
0: No.
2: Let it drip. I don't care where it goes.
0: Exactly. Exactly.
2: Crazy. I mean, simply crazy how life can work. And, you know, I was in good health till what they did to me last summer. And I'll tell you, I am going berserk.
0: Well, now, with that stuff, because you mentioned sling and stuff like that, there are lawsuits over this, aren't there?
2: I know, but you know what? At my age, what am I going to do?
0: I don't know.
2: You know, how am I, you know, I can't.
0: Yeah.
2: I've been through a lot in my life, and I can't go on, you know, that far. And I made up my mind, I won't, you know, if they're going to tell me, you know, something I'm looking forward to, but what I know, there's too many issues because I got that big hernia, too.
0: Oh.
2: And, you know, they were supposed to operate on that last year, and I didn't do that with all of Elizabeth's problems, so.
0: Oh, man.
2: I'm here hanging on a little straw here, but I told Kimberly if this pain doesn't leave me, I do have to go to emergency because the pain is really rough.
0: Yeah, that's unacceptable, right? When you hit that level of pain, you've got to do something.
2: Oh, it's horrible because the hernia, what's happening, it's so swollen, and with all this, I've done a lot of stooping, which I'm not supposed to do.
0: Right.
2: You know? And I was doing all this. You have to, you know. What are you going to do? You need water, and you need your access to all your facilities.
0: Right.
2: I had nothing. So anyway, I didn't call for that. I just wanted to apologize about our song.
0: Well, that's all right.
2: You know, that we had the wrong person. And, I feel bad about that because you do so much and you speak to so many people, and you do so much for everybody. And you know what? When I leave, I know that, you know, there's people like you that's going to make this world a better place for all of us. And the future is out there. And the little guy is 10 months old today.
0: Oh, happy, happy. Wow, a year is just a moment away. Wow, that's amazing.
2: Right. Yeah, you know, I cannot leave it. It's been a rough year, but I'm so glad that he's healthy.
0: Yeah.
2: And then she's healthy, and she's back to work. Her job she did in New York a couple of days a week. So
0: good. It's
2: working out because it wasn't good for her to be here. She was too depressed.
0: Yeah.
2: And it was a couple months that was very hard. But she's doing better, too. So
0: good. That
2: makes me happy. And my granddaughter, you know, she's 20 now. Then she's back here, and she's at her therapy for the anemia.
0: They
2: think that it might be working.
0: Good.
2: And that's a good thing. You know, with cancer, you never know.
0: Never.
2: But anyway, you know, so there's good things, you know. Everything is, you know, we can't always look to see all what's happening at the moment.
0: Right.
2: But there are good things, too.
0: Just don't ever look at the big picture. Yeah. Don't ever look at the big picture. Just one little thing at a time. And it'll be all right.
2: But you know, you and John will always have my blessings, no matter where I'll be. And, you know, I might be able to listen like I couldn't, you know, the first of the week. And I really want to apologize. I don't like things like that to happen. But anyway, you both are so nice. And, you're just listen to sometimes, you know, people are like me tonight. I don't like to do this. But anyway, thank you. And if you play whenever.
0: I will. You're Oscar Brown Jr. It's October. I will play that. I will also play October 32nd, if you've never heard it, by the Modern Airs. It's hilarious.
2: Oh, I like the Modern Airs.
0: Oh, yeah.
2: But, you know, there's a song that I was thinking about through all this horror is, what a difference a day makes.
0: Okay, yeah.
2: And I got to thinking about it as I was going through some of my, you know, thoughts, and I says, it'll be different.
0: Right.
2: But I haven't heard it in years and years and years, and I don't know why I thought of it. Don't ask. I don't know. But anyway, Raleigh, I appreciate you and so much. And I thank you and the both of you. Lots of, you know, happiness.
0: All right. Well, you too. And keep me posted, and I'll definitely play It's October and October 32nd and What a Difference a Day Makes.
2: Oh, yes, it will.
0: All right.
2: God bless you both.
0: Likewise. Thanks. Appreciate it. All right.
2: Okay, and bye-bye for now.
0: So yes, absolutely. I was going crazy looking for that with that. But, oh, good, we found it. So I've got it's October, too. It's right on this computer. I don't know why I didn't think of it. We'll get to Fran from Austin. There'll be room for you, too. And, yes, absolutely, you'll be hearing the Modern Airs. Because if you haven't, I think it'll make you smile. October 32nd, 1992. which, by the way, was done about 70 years before that. All that and more coming up on WGN Radio.

I'm Raleigh James. Yeah, Oscar Brown Jr., 1998 on Minor Music. That was a label. It's an album called Live Every Minute, and Dat Dare's on that, which is one of my faves. So it's October. Should have thought of that. Yeah, right on this computer, too. All right, but the Modern Airs, and yeah, just fine lyrics. And yeah, I bet they never thought we'd see 1992.

0: let me call you. Just have a good time.
1: And when you get there, baby, I'll tell you what you can do.
0: I'm through with you. I'm sick of your line.
1: Just lean against the building.
0: Bow.
1: Bend over the tire shoe.
0: Bow, bow.

0: you, baby.
1: It means the same French.
2: You gotta love it. And this is 1951 on Coral, the Modern Airs, October 32nd, 1992. It's just great. All right, so we got Fran and Austin. Welcome back to WGN Radio.
3: Oh, man, I needed that laugh. That was good.
2: It really, when you think about that, it just, the building should crush you or brush you. Oh, my God. Yeah.
3: Yeah, but then, see, yeah, it's also that I think, well, 92, you know, and oh, my God, you know, what was I doing then?
2: Oh, absolutely. Well, you know, I guess this is twice as old, because 1951 to 92, it would have been 41 years old. Well, we're not quite there yet, but we're approaching it.
3: Yeah, there we go. But anyway, both Gary and I want to thank Karen for her good wishes for him. And yeah, it's like a hospital around here. Neither one of us are feeling well, and it's like, okay, who gets waited on? The one that's the sickest.
2: Well, it's just so sad that you know, when you really have that type of a situation and you're in pain, that it isn't a no-brainer to go get help.
3: Yeah, and you know, it's also hard because I can't just take him over to the emergency room because he can't get to the front of the building without help.
2: Right.
3: And I can't balance him, and you know, and we used to have friends in the building, but they've either died or moved on, and now we really don't know anybody in the building that we can call on to help us, or you know, take help. I do have a friend that's gonna, you know, she was gonna try to take him on Thursday, but they canceled the appointment. And you know, I was so happy when I came home because I was able to talk to the primary care doctor, and
2: yeah,
3: he said, well, we got to get him in.
2: That's right.
3: And you know, so I talked to the front desk, and he went up there with me and said, you know, schedule her, you know, her husband, and you know, this sort of thing. And she did. And then they sent a message to us saying that he can't keep that appointment. I guess the doctor that they scheduled him with was

0: small.
1: Well, just hang on a minute. Don't go away. Stay where you are.
0: Okay.
1: Yeah, it just, this is just unacceptable all the way around. And maybe you've got a suggestion because I might be running out of them, but definitely want to hear the rest of the story. 888-876-5593 if you want to join us on WGN Radio.

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1: WGN Radio, I'm Riley James. Dinah Washington, and that's for Jean and for Kimberly. Mercury, 1959. What a difference a day makes. Back to Fran. And, you know, I'm sitting here thinking there's got to be an answer here. So, again, to review, Gary is not fully ambulatory, and so he's in a lot of pain as far as that goes. And getting an appointment is very difficult. More to the point, getting there is very difficult. There's got to be some options here.
2: Yeah, a friend of mine, a friend of ours brought over a rollator today because she thought that might help, but he's a big guy and it was not quite I don't know, the way it was set up, it was actually he almost fell trying to, you know, get into the seat and that sort of thing. And so,
1: well, you know, you're not
2: no, this is not going to work, so I'm going to try to see if I can get him a wheelchair from somewhere. I'm going to call elder care or some, you know, because I'm I've done business with them before, and so I might see if they have something, but I'm not sure, you know, how I'm going to push him down there with a wheelchair and a cane. But
1: does he have enough? Does he have enough arm strength to push himself?
2: His arm strength seems to be pretty good, but he wears out very easily.
1: Oh yeah,
2: He's just, you know, he comes back from the bathroom and he's just huffing and puffing. I mean, you know.
1: No, I got that. Absolutely,
2: and,
1: I understand.
2: When he tried to walk downstairs that time, and I didn't know he was as bad as he was, he didn't tell me, and, you know, I would have never asked him to do that. When he came back, he was just, you know, clammy and, that. And so, but, he said, well, it's just the way it is. No, it's not. No.
1: Well, regardless of it being the way it is, even if we have to wait till the 22nd, which I hope you

0: don't. But even if you do, between now and then, you have to find a way for him to be able to get there. So
1: yeah,
0: these are two different problems. Now, okay, you mentioned some more of the rollator. You know, you're not supposed to sit in them normally.
1: Well, it has a seat.
0: Oh, I know it does. But that's for when you're really exhausted and you turn around and pull the seat down and sit on it. But that's not how you ambulate with them.
1: No, he knows that.
0: Okay,
1: no, that was not. Not the entire problem. I don't know exactly. They were both working with it, and I was sitting here, and I didn't really get the gist of what they were doing because I didn't see it. I did look at it after he tried, and I don't know. It just didn't work for him. But that's why I was going to try to get him a wheelchair, because then our friend can wheel him
0: right and that
1: out
0: would,
1: of here because
0: right.
1: Yeah, neither one of us can carry him out, you know.
0: No, that's a good answer. Now, this should absolutely, I mean, you're on a form of Medicaid in the state. This should actually be something that is covered. So what it really takes is someone to write the prescription.
1: Yeah. Well, he's just on Medicare. I'm the one
0: well,
1: on
0: even,
1: Medicare and Medicaid.
0: Okay, well, let me ask you, with Medicare, does he have a supplement plan?
1: He has one of those Medicare,
0: either Medicare Advantage or Medicare, or Medigap policy, like a Plan G or something like that.
1: I'm not sure exactly what it is. Neither is he. It's so hard to get through these garbled. It's a Humana Plus thing.
0: No,
1: it
0: sounds like it might be a form of Advantage. I don't know. But what you need to do is find out who can sign off on this for you so you can get this, because that is absolutely covered for medical need. But somebody's going to have to sign off on it for it to work. Now, I mean, if worse came to worse, we can mail you a wheelchair. but you know, I'm pretty sure that, hell, the postage on that probably be cheaper to just send you the money to buy one.
1: I've actually looked at some little heavier rollators on Amazon, but I don't know. You know, I don't want to get it and then have to send it back.
0: Right. No. Well, if he can't manage with a rollator, and it really does kind of require him to be walking with it, and if you're really saying he really can't walk, he needs to be seated, then you are looking at a wheelchair. But this absolutely should be covered. But now you have a primary care doctor, right?
1: Yes.
0: All right. Can you actually get a hold of this person?
1: Not usually. I usually have to leave messages, so that's why today when I actually had an appointment with him, it just kind of worked out that way. And he said, well, how are things going? And I said, well, you know, with me, it's the usual stuff, but I'm worried about Gary. And so he's both our primary care, so he said, oh, what's going on? So I was able to tell him, and you know, he did his due diligence as far as, you know, telling them to, you know, and he did give him something for the pain. He gave him some kind of steroid thing. Oh,
0: okay.
1: Goody, you know.
0: Yeah, right.
1: Prednisolone or something like that. Methotrexate or something.
0: All right.
1: So, you know, he takes six of them one day and, you know, in the morning, and then, you know, goes down.
0: Oh, God.
1: If, you know.
0: Well, here's the deal. You've got to get a hold of him again to get him somehow, even leaving messages or whatever, because if he'll write the prescription for this to be a medical necessity, you should be able to get this.
1: Okay. Yeah. There's also a place that you can borrow. That's where she got the rollator, and she's going to see if they have a wheelchair.
0: Yeah, and if you can do that short term, that's fine. But ultimately, when you get to the doctor, he should be able to have a wheelchair available to him, period.
1: Right, yeah. So I will do that, because I was going to try to call him again.
0: And that's the thing.
1: Tell him what's going on and see if he can fix it.
0: Because it sounds like, to me, the bigger problem isn't even having to wait, though, believe me, when you're in pain. Oh, yes, it is. I get that. But the biggest problem I see is you've got to be ready for him to be able to get there.
1: Right.
0: And so,
1: and he can walk a short ways with his walker, but then he has to sit down.
0: Right. Well, and that, you know, I mean, if worse came to worse, so you do that and you just leave plenty of time for that, you know. But we're hoping it doesn't come to that. I'd like to see it be a little
1: easier.
0: We mapped
1: out all the places he can sit down between here and there.
0: Right. Of course.
1: you know, and that kind of thing. And there are, since this is a senior building, there are also bars that he can hold on to,
0: right,
1: if need be. They're not everywhere, but they're in a lot of places. So, you know, that's one good thing about living in one of these senior buildings.
0: Yeah.
1: You know, they have those kinds of things. But I'm not giving up.
0: Oh no, I know you're not. And you're a wonderful advocate for him, and I know you're not. But this is just, it's horribly frustrating because it's operating on many levels right now. So that's why I'm trying to parse it, take it apart. The thing that we know is we should be able to get him a wheelchair, you know, or some device that will allow him to at least get from point A to point B, or he's not going to the doctor.
1: Right, and I was even going to, you know, he said no on that. I was even going to say, well, I'm calling an ambulance.
0: Well, if you had to, but, you know, you'd rather not get into that, because then they'll say, well, it wasn't necessary, and we're going to charge you, and all that crap.
1: Yeah, so, that's what he was afraid of.
0: Yeah, right.
1: Said, well, you know, you get on the floor, and I'll tell him you fell, because you did fall earlier.
0: Right.
1: You know?
0: Well, if it came to that, I mean, I guess you could be creative, but we'd like to solve it a little different than that.
1: Yeah, no, he doesn't want me to do that, and I understand.
0: Yeah, absolutely,
1: you
0: I
1: know,
0: do. So,
1: I mean,
0: you'll come up with plan B. But yeah, you're going to stay on it. But so the first thing is getting him a wheelchair or some device where he can at least get from point A to point B.
1: Right.
0: Yeah, because that when that's over your head, that makes it all unmanageable to think, oh my God, how am I even going to get there? You know, that shouldn't have to be on your worry list.
1: No. And, you know, even if we had a friend here, you know, it might be, I don't know how they'd get him down there unless the friend happened to own a wheelchair.
0: Well, that's what I'm saying.
1: You're
0: right. Right, right. You can't rely on friends to be able to carry him, let's face it. So,
1: no.
0: Right. So
1: no.
0: With that in mind, we need to solve the wheelchair problem first.
1: Yeah.
0: I
1: don't know, man. It seems like right now everybody seems to be going through it.
0: Yeah.
1: I was just listening to Jean, and my heart goes out to her because she's usually so...
0: Yeah, absolutely.
1: You know, she's such an inspiration. When I get kind of down, right, I think about her, and I think, you know...
0: Right, she's,
1: really,
0: she's unstoppable. I agree.
1: Yeah, yeah.
0: But,
1: and
0: you know,
1: I just have the greatest respect for her, and I'm so sorry for, you know...
0: Yeah.
1: When you know, she's really sounding down and scared, and I understand that.
0: I do, too.
1: And Laura... I hope she's, gets better, and you know, she's one of my favorite callers.
0: Yeah,
1: and it's kind of interesting how your show actually does bring people together sometimes, and it's great because you know, we met Johnny and Gary through your show,
0: right?
1: And Laura and Lisa became friends through the show, so you know, that's. Really a good thing, and a lot of times I just feel better just calling.
0: Oh, absolutely. And you know, having friends and people, we don't realize it as much when we're younger, but it really changes the quality of our life when we know we've got someone we can reach out to. It makes all the difference in the world, even if they don't have the answer or they can't do something concrete, just that they're there.
1: Right. You know, I really appreciate your show for that reason, for one thing, because, you know, so many times when I'm feeling down, I call and I feel better.
0: Good.
1: Even if you don't have the answer, I just feel better. And,
0: yeah, good. Well, you know, somebody's out there. It's the human connection.
1: Yeah, that's it. And that's what you provide here, so...
0: And it's so missing,
1: really,
0: you know, increasingly as things get automated and everything is, you know, well, you'll have voicemail or whatever. It's just
1: it's
0: being
1: more
0: able
1: needed
0: to
1: now than ever.
0: Yes.
1: Especially because like Gary and I are pretty much all we have.
0: Right. And that's so scary. I believe, I get that.
1: It is very scary. And, you know, we go to events here and so forth, but people don't speak to us.
0: Oh, God.
1: And it's not that we're not friendly, you know, and I try to do my best, but it's, you know, we try to do our best, but, you know, it just, we wind up going down there and talking to each other. We might as well stay up here where we're comfortable.
0: Exactly.
1: You know, and talk to each other.
0: Right, exactly. No, I got that. I got that. But yeah, I would say as bad as some of those things are, keep going, because you never know. And ultimately, you could wind up making a friend through it. Now, you might have to go to a lot of events you don't want to go, but I wouldn't give up on going.
1: No. No, well, we pretty much don't anymore, but I don't know. Maybe we should think. Well, that's why I'm still in choir, but I really don't feel like I have. Well, the two closest friends I have, I wouldn't have met if I hadn't been in choir.
0: So that's what I mean. It does make a difference. Now, of course, right now with what you're going through, we're really talking about future use, because you've got to get through this. Gary's got to feel a little better and all that. But once things are on more of an even keel, I would do it, even though the likelihood is it's going to be a waste of your time. But just one of those times, maybe it won't be.
1: Right. Yeah. And there was a long time when the agoraphobia was pretty bad.
0: Oh, yeah. Yeah, no, I can fully understand that, sure.
1: Yeah, that's better. It's not gone, but,
0: right. Manageable.
1: I can do the familiar.
0: Right, right. Well, yeah. I'm so sorry. I wish I had better advice. But yeah, get to that GP of yours, no matter what you have to do to get him on the phone. Have him write a prescription for medical necessity for the wheelchair. And if he gives you any grief on it, which I don't think, but if there's something that I don't know about, just ask him, say, hey, I can't even get to the doctor. How am I going to be able to do this? Why, if we can't do that, what do you got for plan B?
1: Right. Yeah.
0: Just make it his problem.
1: Right. I can do that.
0: Yeah, and I would, because chances are he's got a better suggestion than I do.
1: Yeah, so far I'm pretty impressed with him.
0: That's great. Well, the fact that you got him today, I know you had an appointment and all that, but even just got him, that's pretty good. Hang on a minute. Don't go away. Stay right where you are.
1: Okay.
0: In fact, I'm going to leave you actually there. Let me see if I can do this without screwing up all the phones. Ha. All right. And go here and see if I can have Donna, who wants to weigh in on the discussion, join me here. Donna, are you there?
2: Hi.
0: Hi, Donna. All right.
3: Hi, Donna.
2: I'm a Humana Advantage patient.
0: Okay.
2: And I know in Illinois that if I call my primary care physician, let him know that I need a durable piece of equipment, that he will be able to get a wheelchair out to me. I know that because I have one. It took 24 hours to get it delivered. If he's a bariatric patient, a little bit fluffier than many, you have to let him know that, so that it's going to be the right size. Next, Humana Advantage also has social workers, and the social workers are really good at letting you know what alternatives you have for transportation. If you're a Medicaid patient in Illinois, once you get a Medicaid Regional Transit Authority number from the RTA, I don't know if Fran is in Illinois.
0: No, she's in Texas.
3: No, I'm in Texas.
2: Oh. Okay, it's very possible that as a Medicaid patient, you will have wheelchair-accessible transportation.
0: Yeah, we've talked about that. It's sort of accessible.
2: Sort of accessible. Mm. Usually you have to call them the day before you need the transportation.
3: Yeah, that's what we're on. We have paratransit here, and he's not ordinarily a wheelchair person, so they don't have, but I can talk to something like that.
0: And I would do whatever it takes to find out what kind of insurance Gary has, because if he's on some kind of an Advantage plan, a lot of this, just like Donna's saying, may be really simple, stupid. But that's where your primary is going to know, and their office is going to know exactly what his insurance is.
3: Right.
0: So.
2: And if he is an Advantage, there's a social worker attached. And the social worker will be able to at least tell you what transportation and how to get to it. I'm wheelchair bound, and I'm able to call up and get to my doctor, dentist, wherever I need to go. And the RTA here in Illinois now has something that once you get an RTA card, now this is just for Illinois.
0: Yeah.
2: You can use an Uber driver to get you wherever you want, and that does not take 24-hour notice. You give them your RTA number and $3, and I think it's $3.50, and you've got a free ride.
0: Yeah, and there may be tie-ins like that, Fran. They may be a little different, you know, in Texas, but there may be things that we don't know about yet.
2: And you can use that's a good idea to talk to the
3: There's a social worker that comes here. I can also talk to her.
0: Good.
3: She comes on Wednesday.
2: Yes, she does. You can give them a call and find out if they have wheelchair accessible tie-ins.
0: Well, they sort of, yeah, it, absolutely. All right, thank you, Donna. I really appreciate
3: it. Thank you so much, Donna. I appreciate it.
2: Good luck, darling.
0: All right.
3: Thank you.
2: Bye-bye.
3: Thank you.
0: Yeah, and absolutely make use of the social worker when she comes. And we want to do something before that, but I would definitely talk to her then as well, because very often they have access to a lot of things. Because this is just not acceptable, and I don't think we've heard the end of it. I think that you will prevail.
3: I sure will try. I'll give it my best.
0: Keep me posted.
3: I will.
0: All right. Thanks. Appreciate it.
3: Thank you so much, Raleigh.
0: Absolutely.
3: And if you can play me something funny, I'd appreciate it.
0: All right. Let me think of that. I'll try to come back with something funny next on WGN Radio. Good deal.
3: Thank you.
4: Midnight on the ocean, not a streetcar was in sight. The sun was shining brightly in the middle of the night.

0: to me slowly, 'cause the time had come to go. I said I'd wait forever if it wouldn't take too long. Then silently we harmonized this crazy mixed up song.
1: Be kind to your web footed friends, for a duck may be somebody's mother. Be kind to the denizen of the swamp, he's a dilly.

0: Well, that pretty much is a wrap.
1: Midnight
0: and yes, Peter Lynn Hayes and Mary Healy, six records, 1954, I think. And yeah, great lines in that. Of course, at the end, you may think that this is the end. Well, it is, and that is how it ends. And that's how this ends, and thanks to Bob and everybody else, and I think we're already in the news. So if you're listening on the stream, I'll say we'll talk to you next Monday. All right, I didn't find out when we're live again, so I will on the stream. We're done done on the air, but if you listen on the stream, let's see if I can tell you this. Let's see, WGN Radio, that's where I look it up, because the only way I know is what's on their website. Let's see, what do they have for next week? Looking, checking, still checking, one moment. Looks like regular show on Monday for Monday Night Trivia. That'll be 10 p.m. Tuesday, I believe 10:30. All right, so a little half hour late on Tuesday. And full show on Wednesday, and looks like 10:30 on Thursday. So mostly full shows. And until then, we'll take care of yourself. And we will, of course, tomorrow night, I'll replay Monday Night Trivia, and I'll get the replay up on this, too. So again, thanks to Engineer Bob, and thanks to John, and of course, you who called.
2: 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I'm Grant Marshall, 2020 News. Real news, real stories, real fun. Cell shock. In Iowa City, cops say an intoxicated man went cellularly berserk, allegedly punching a woman, pilfering her pricey iPhone, then pounding the purloined phone to pieces because he didn't appreciate being recorded. He desperately denied the punch, suggesting she fell. Police preferred a different plan: robbery, criminal mischief, and public intoxication. Three charges, zero bars, except the ones he's behind. Rock, paper, robbery. Louisville, Kentucky cops say two reckless robbers played rock, paper, scissors before allegedly pulling pistols and pouncing on a pair of people. Police say the game-playing goons demanded cash and car keys, then their sidewalk shakedown spiraled into a full-blown home invasion and carjacking. Detectives dealt the duo a decidedly different game: arrest and arraignment. Rock beat scissors, but handcuffs beat holdups. The wrong stuff. A Florida vacation flies into federal fury. Authorities say a tourist launched an unauthorized drone from Playa Linda Beach, buzzing 230 feet skyward and allegedly capturing Kennedy Space Center, despite numerous no-drone notices and an on-screen warning. Investigators say the forbidden flight was finally grounded, the sky spy seized, and the sightseeing suspect slapped with federal charges. Next trip, pal, try a postcard. It doesn't need FAA clearance. And that's what's happening. I'm Grant Marshall, 2020 News.
3: Direct from the edge of the lunatic fringe, it's the Raleigh James Show.

0: WGN Radio. I'm Raleigh James. 3 hours to spend together. If it is on your mind, it'll be on mine, particularly if it has no consequence whatsoever. I don't spend a lot of time thinking about the dictionary, actually, but it undergoes revision from time to time, except, of course, in France, where the French will not allow a word to be deleted or added, which makes it interesting in the digital world, don't you know? But dictionaries apparently fall into one of two camps. They are either descriptivist or prescriptionist. And the latter means explicit rules, how language, grammar, and words operate. Well, most modern lexicographers are not following that guideline. They are descriptivist, meaning that they record how language is used by people regardless. Yeah, absolutely. So consequently, words sometimes fall out of the dictionary. Now, more often we talk about what words are added, but in this case, eight that are scheduled for elimination, so to speak. And some of them are obvious. Others, I think, should stay. In fact, I think we should start using them. But one of the obvious that's going to go is aerodrome, which is a British English term referring, of course, to airport, which has replaced it. So, all right, I can live without that. Alienism? All right. It's an obsolete term for what? Psychiatry. The treatment of mental illness. Yes, alienism. Kind of like that. Brabble. Yeah, and I think that should come back into fashion. It's a synonym for squabble or quarrel or argue. Yes, brabble. That's pretty good. Yeah, now here's my favorite, though. Never heard of this before, and already I love it. They're going to get rid of deliciate. Oh, I like deliciate. Didn't even know what it meant, but I like it. Well, apparently it means to amuse or please oneself by indulging in revels. I have no idea. It traces back to the Latin word delicatus, which, you know, means delicate, but obviously has a number of points to it which could confuse anybody. But they're dropping it from common use. Now, I think deliciate should stay. We might want to change the meaning. I've got a few suggestions, but all right, here's another one. Frigorific. Now, see, I would have thought that was out of an Austin Powers movie or something. But apparently, no, it's an ancient adjective. Well, maybe not ancient, but from Old English, using to describe something that causes cold or chilling. Well, yeah, we have frigid now. But man, you go outside, it's minus 10 below. Man, that's frigorific. We should bring it back. Instead, it's slated for elimination soon in a dictionary near you. Super irrigation. All right, which sounds somewhat like an advanced form of interrogation, but it's not. Super irrigation means going above and beyond what is required by obligation, duty, or need. So its roots lie in medieval Latin, and I guess nobody super irrigates anymore. And yonker, yes, originally a young man or a child, also a former department store, yes, yonkers. And they say there isn't need for that in the dictionary anymore, so it's going. Well, I vote for deliciate coming back into use, and frigorific should not leave us, and I have spoken. All right, so 888-876-5593-8888. Raleigh, now about something that may have a little more substance, we'll find out. Jay in Green Valley, welcome back to WGN Radio.
1: Good evening, Raleigh.
0: How are you?
1: Fine. How are you, Dave?
0: All right, what's going on?
1: Good. I've got 4 points for internet frauds.
0: Okay.
1: And scams that are going, just a little bit of an update.
0: Yes.
1: First off, I'll start with Amazon has started to, if you're getting messages that from Amazon that there's something going on and you want to check, Amazon has made it easy now to check to see if something's really coming from Amazon or not. You can log into the Amazon shopping app and you can type in the Alexa for shopping chat, for example. Did Amazon email me? Did Amazon call me? You can also visit the Identify a Scam page to submit any message for verification. And a third one is to submit your question or forward a specific email to verify@amazon.com.
0: And all that is good, but the reality is really easy. Anytime you get any mail purportedly from anyone, do not click on any links, do not respond to it. Go to the site yourself, log on to your own account and see what's there.
1: And that's correct. Yeah. Second one is it's open enrollment time again for Medicare, and a high time for scams and frauds. Oh. And with AI, it's or SI, whatever you want to
0: right.
1: call it, it's ripe for being tapped onto that. The third one is sponsored links. When you do a Google search and you see on top sponsored links,
0: mm-hmm.
1: well, the scammers just buy those sponsored links with their phony internet links.
0: Yes.
1: So don't click on sponsored links.
0: Good point. I agree with that. And you're right. With AI being what it is, the scammers are buying those at like $50,000 a clip. And the worst thing they're doing, as far as I'm concerned, is they're phonying up websites that look like a real local business. Let's say you want a plumber or whatever. And you go there and you think you're calling John's Plumbing. You're actually talking to an AI person in subcontinent Africa or something. So you're absolutely right. If it says sponsored, ignore it. And, you know, I do that actually with the Amazon links too. I know most of them are not scams, but I figure if they're going to the top of the class because someone's paid for it, I really don't want to see it.
1: Yeah, so true. And the fourth one is going back to what's called the buddy system. So you have friends who you might suspect that they might be taken or have been taken by a scam. Start a buddy system with these people, or even at your church or wherever you're at, or groups that you're at, and you have people, you know, hey, become a buddy with them. You know, say, hey, if you ever get something, a call or something like that, and you're unsure of it, just call me.
0: Yeah.
1: Get something like that. One of the things that the scammers do is, oh, don't talk to anybody. You can't hang up.
0: Right.
1: This is important. If you hang up, we're going to send the police out.
0: Yeah.
1: You're going to go to jail and all that. But start a buddy system, you know.
0: Yeah, never hesitate to hang up as far as that goes. And also, never hesitate not to answer the phone. Yes, caller ID spoofing can act like it's real, but the bottom line is if you even doubt the number and you've never seen it before, let it go to voicemail.
1: Yeah, that's always number one.
0: Yeah.
1: But in case something happens like that, or some people might be fooled. For whatever reason, did I be fooled sometime? You betcha.
0: Any one of us can, because I'll tell you what it takes, and people don't realize it. When we're otherwise engaged in something, when we're busy anyway, when we get something and we're trying to go through 20 things in 20 minutes, we very often, oh, yeah, I'll check this out. No, that's the time to pull back and say later.
1: Yeah, that's always a good thing to do. On a sad note, I don't know if you knew John Bissett. From Radio World?
0: Yes, of course.
1: He passed away today.
0: No. So. Oh, yeah. And he used to sell for Telos, actually. I bought equipment from John, through him. They always used local dealers and stuff. But, I didn't even know he was ill. And, he promised, he said, I'm going to pay you a visit. And that was about a year ago and hadn't heard since. Was he ill?
1: Yes, he's been ill for too long. Well, off and on for maybe a year, but it got increasingly worse.
0: Oh.
1: So I just found out about it today. So I thought I might pass that on.
0: Now there was when I first looked it up in Obits, the first one that came up was a guy who died last year, so not the same guy, clearly.
1: No.
0: That's really sad. I'm sorry to hear it. Well, but thanks for letting me know.
1: Okay, go to Radio World, and on their site, there's some
0: good
1: words right there.
0: Yeah, and I was reading him as last as a couple issues ago. He was still writing.
1: Oh, yeah. I just got one, I think, last week or something like that.
0: Yeah, yes, exactly. Yeah. And I loved his articles.
1: Oh,
0: man.
1: They're good.
0: Oh, well, very sorry to hear it.
1: Hate to me, but in case I didn't know if you, I'm sure you knew him.
0: Oh, yeah. Yeah, like I say, certainly ordered things through his suggestions and all that over the years. You betcha.
1: Yeah. Yeah. So that's the updates that I, have for you on scams, the current scams that are going on. And I'll give another mention too for Scamicide, scamicide.com.
0: Uh-huh.
1: You can sign up for a free daily heads up on the latest scams and what's going on and how to be able to see if they are or not, or what's going on.
0: Always good. Absolutely. And always great to hear from you. Thank you.
1: Yeah. Thank you.
0: Okay, bye. All right. So that's so sad about John. I had no idea. He'd been writing for Radio World for like 25 years now, at least. 888-876-5593 is 8888 Raleigh. And yeah, about scams, what I was just saying to Jay, the way that most of us who know what we're doing still get caught is when we're busy doing something and something comes across our desk and we want to dispense with it quickly. Man, we can fall into hell with that. So yeah, the more we can kind of back up, take your time. Yeah, and it'll always be there when you've got more time later. So we'll talk to Brian with a Y in Miami with two I's, Don in Beloit, and plenty of room for you on WGN Radio.

0: I'm Robbie James. Yes, often more on The Quiet Storm. Yeah, getting my best Melvin Lindsay together. He's the originator of The Quiet Storm, by the way. And Freddie Jackson was an absolute staple on that particular format, which had been on literally 10 years before Freddie Jackson really hit. But, man, that was just perfect for that sound. And a number of that was his biggest. And I played it. Normally, I don't play the biggest, but it was because James on the South Side said, that's the one I want to hear. And sadly, as you know, we're playing it. He turned 70 just within the last week, and he died within the last week, and so young. And I was wondering what the cause was, because initially nothing was released. And then I was reading a couple of years ago, he had renal failure, some kidney problems. And so I assume that was related. And rest in peace to Freddie Jackson. Yeah. And too many, far too many. That's now John Bassett. And of course, we were talking about Vern Allison from the Dells. So there's three right there. All right. 888-876-5593-8888. Raleigh is going to take us to Brian with a Y in Miami with two I's. What's up, Brian? Well, I thought we were going to talk to Brian. Brian left us. He'll call back, I'm sure. Yeah, he's likely to do that. So we'll get to Victor in Silver Springs. Yes, talking about daytimers that don't sign off. Yeah, that's always fun. Karen's in Knoxville. All right, and Don in Beloit. All right, so, and the news coming up in moments. We have Engineer Bob, who, as I talk about him every night, because he sends just link after link after link, and they're all good. And, yeah, he's the one who sent me the 8 words they're deleting from the dictionary. How dare they? Well, on some of them, I'm glad to see him go, but on others, yeah. Man, deliciate, I just met that word. All right, well, maybe we can lobby for it to stay. So, but anyway, point is that Engineer Bob is nothing if not on time. He's excellent at this, everything that I'm not. So we've got news coming up in about 3 minutes, and we'll see. If I cut off in the middle of a word, you'll know why. Don and Beloit, welcome back to WGN Radio.
1: Hey, Raleigh.
0: What's happening?
1: Hey, so is Engineer Bob, he's like a WGN
0: yes.
1: coordinator?
0: Absolutely. He's keeping us on the air.
1: All right. Well, welcome, Bob.
0: Yeah.
1: And how long has he been coordinating Raleigh?
0: Well, he's been on WGN for a lot of years, but here's the deal. When Adam is assigned to away games for ball games and stuff like that, somebody else steps in, and often that somebody else is Engineer Bob.
1: Gotcha. Like away Blackhawks games.
0: Yeah, maybe. Whatever. Yeah, when they have them in some sporting event where if they worked them too many hours, there'd probably be a law against it. So out he is, and in comes Bob.
1: Gotcha. Well, that's great. James on the South Side. I always like his requests. He doesn't do too many, but they're always really, really good.
0: Yeah, he had about 4 last night, so we'll be getting we'll be getting some more. He wanted You Are My Lady, though he did say I could have my choice. I might have chosen something else. But he wants Welcome to My World by Jim Reeves. Anything by Patsy Cline, of course. But he'd particularly like Crazy, one of his favorites. So those are his. Now, are we lagging behind on any of your requests?
1: No, you're caught up, and I didn't want to bug you too much. And I was in Rhode Island for quite a while all last week and over the weekend. And no, didn't want to bug you on that. And you played that Vern Allison at the Dells last night. That was so great.
0: And I'll play another one tonight. In fact, I'll play one that Vern wrote.
1: That's terrific. Yeah. That was such a great song.
0: Yeah.
1: I was calling in about... I apologize. I'm sometimes bad with names, but it's Laura that was in the hospital with tests and observations, it sounds like. It was Carol, maybe, that called for...
0: No, it was Lisa. Lisa called
1: about
0: Laura.
1: Sorry,
0: and I have not gotten an update as yet. But
1: okay,
0: I'm glad you brought it up. So, gals, if you're listening and up to it, give us an update. We want to know.
1: Lisa, it was great to hear from you, and thank you so much. And you played Behind Blue Eyes for Laura. That was very nice of you, Raleigh.
0: Yeah.
1: Well, I hope it's got better news since we're here. So I'll be listening for an update.
0: All right.
1: Appreciate it.
0: All right.
1: Thank
0: good
1: you.
0: Deal.
1: All right, bye-bye.
0: And I think I'm on time for the news on WGN Radio.

0: Radio. I'm Raleigh James. Dry Your Eyes, yeah. Vern Allison wrote it with the Dells, of course. Dells doing it as a flip side on BJ in 1958. He also wrote Dreams of Contentment and Moving On, which we talked about last night. But I get a lot of requests for Dreams of Contentment, so maybe we'll play that as well before the night is over. So rest in peace, sadly, playing it because 90 years old and he's now no longer with us, leaving one member of the original Dells still alive. Yeah, Mickey. He and his brother were in the group originally. All right, so Brian with a Y called back on WGN Radio. I knew he would. All right, Brian, what's up?
1: Well, I couldn't resist, but I tell you, during Yom Kippur week, it really started this intermittent, it's more than intermittent internet and phone service I have. It's willy-nilly, on and off,
0: interesting,
1: through, you know, 24/7. Hopefully not when engaging the wonderful Raleigh James tonight on WGN. But you started talking tonight about one of my favorite subjects, that is dictionaries. When I recommend your show to people, as I do, one of the things I say, well, she talks about the language. I said, well, I'd rather hear somebody talking about Trump.
0: Well, we don't talk about that, no.
1: Yeah, that's what I tell them. I said, everybody else does that. This show, you hear about things. Well, occasionally you talk about physics, and that's cool. Yeah. I wish you talked more about mathematics. I could probably fill you in on some stuff that would be fascinating. But when it comes to the language, nobody beats the...
0: Oh, no, you've gone away. Oh, no. Well, he said his internet connection was, and I don't know if he's on a VoIP phone or not, but his internet connection was iffy. Ours is pretty good tonight back in the land of the valley where we have a decent internet symmetrical gig that actually is pretty reliable. So we'll let Brian reconvene with his man. So I just hate that when you've got, you know, connectivity problems. And so so often and so everywhere, really, especially if you're living in a rural area. Not that Miami is, God knows. Although they built it so far west, I don't know. I think your neighbors are probably alligators in some cases. All right, so Karen is in Knoxville. Welcome to WGN Radio.
2: Hi, Raleigh.
0: What's up?
2: Oh, well, I'm doing quite well. I just had a birthday, so...
0: Happy.
2: A week ago, Saturday.
0: Good. And you're still with us to talk about it. Excellent.
2: I am. Oh, yeah, and I plan to be for
0: good.
2: A while.
0: Good.
2: Anyway, I've been listening to Soul of the City.
0: Yeah.
2: And I sent Johnny an email.
0: Oh, good.
2: And he was very kind to reply to it. He was glad that I was a new listener.
0: Good.
2: And everything. I really enjoy that.
0: Yeah. I just think it's wonderful. And, you know, some people will say, well, why do you plug this so much? Because it's his passion. He's not doing this to make a living.
2: Yeah.
0: He doesn't make a dime from it. It costs him money, for God's sakes. And he shares the music that he loves with those of us who love the same stuff. So Sundays from 6 p.m. to midnight Central Time on soulofthecity.net or HoustonRadioPlatinum.com if you've got an aggregator.
2: I get the Houston Radio Platinum.
0: Yep. Well, most of the aggregators pick that up instead, which is fine. It's the same feed.
2: Oh, yeah. I don't doubt that. Yeah. So, and no, otherwise, I've got a granddaughter in college now.
0: Oh, my God. Well, time marches on. Let me tell you
2: it
0: what.
2: Does, believe
0: yeah,
2: me.
0: I guess. Wow.
2: And all the grandchildren were on fall break. When I was in school, we didn't have that.
0: No, of course not. But, you know, the other thing is, we used to start the day after Labor Day. And now,
2: I remember that.
0: You know, I mean, our school district in Globe is one of those four-day-a-week deals. They don't have school on Fridays. And so it is that they start in July. And to me, I'd rather have the 5 days and get more vacation time. But no, we didn't have fall vacation. We didn't have spring vacation. They gave us, you know, about 10 days for Christmas and a few days for Easter and Good Friday. And that's about it.
2: Yeah, we in the school for the blind that I went to both had spring vacation.
0: Well, that's nice. No, I didn't have that. I know later the colleges all did because they all went to Fort Lauderdale for reasons that
2: break.
0: Yeah, right. Go down to the elbow room. I don't know. But we didn't have any of that. And then, of course, with colleges, it's great because some are on the quarter system and some are on the semester system. And I like the idea of just doing it online at your own leisure.
2: I know that, in fact, my daughter went to college, I think, almost exclusively online.
0: Oh, that's great. I wish I could have.
2: Yeah, that would have been nice.
0: You're right. Right. But back then, we were still Fortran and COBOL and thinking we were so advanced.
2: Yeah, I know.
0: Yeah.
2: That was unreal. Oh, yeah, I remember Fortran.
0: Oh, sure.
2: COBOL and BASIC.
0: Yeah, of course. All those do not fold or spindle or mutilate cards. Yes. Yeah, right. You know, it said do not fold, spindle, or mutilate, so I used to bite them. You know, there was nothing on them said that do not bite.
2: So. Sounds like something I do.
0: Yeah, absolutely. Especially when they first started sending out bills with those little things. I said, I'll just bite it in a few places and see what happens. Yeah.
2: One person I wanted to ask about, because I haven't heard her on there lately, is Stacy from Algonquin.
0: I have heard from Stacy, not as regularly as we used to, but I have heard from Stacy, and she's doing quite well. You know, that move was the best thing she ever did, selling that place and getting into, and it's not a facility. I mean, it's just obviously it's senior living, but all sorts of activities and stuff like that, and she's a busy girl.
2: Oh, good.
0: Yeah.
2: So good. I hated it. I heard Carol call last night.
0: Yeah.
2: And talking about Gary, I heard him on this podcast.
0: You mean Fran?
2: Fran, okay. Not Carol. Fran.
0: Yeah.
2: She sounds like a friend of mine named Carol.
0: Okay.
2: It was Fran. Yeah. And Gary, I heard him this evening on All Things Radio, but there's no... You know, if I hadn't heard the call last night, I wouldn't have known any different. But he is a panelist on that podcast.
0: Oh, neat. Neat.
2: And, he does. He does that. But I hope that he somehow sees a doctor.
0: Well, I think he's got an appointment. Now, it looked for a minute there like he was going to get a quick one, but then I guess they called back and said it was like the 22nd or something. So he'll be seen. But yeah, when you're in pain and when you're immobile, it seems to me you shouldn't have to wait over 2 weeks. And, you know, I guess in some ways that's what the emergency room is for, but that's no picnic either.
2: But yes.
0: So, yeah, I tell you, there's not a good answer here, and that's one of the things I absolutely don't tackle on the air. But I have no idea of what people can do otherwise than do their damnedest to take care of themselves.
2: I know. Yeah, that's what I try to do.
0: Yeah. Yeah.
2: Because I'm glad I'm up walking.
0: Right.
2: I have a friend that has just had her second knee replacement.
0: Ooh.
2: And she's going through rehab again and all that. And
0: well, if she's in a good rehab facility, that can be wonders. But you know,
2: she is.
0: Yeah, and when you're at a point where you're already bone on bone, you've got nothing left to lose doing that.
2: Ouch.
0: But otherwise, yeah, I always say make that your last resort.
2: Oh no.
0: Yeah.
2: There are so many new things that can be done.
0: Yeah, well, absolutely, and there's all sorts of, you know, potential downsides to that, too, so it's not one of those things where you say, oh, it's just routine. No, it's not.
2: No.
0: But, you know, if she puts the time into it, she's gotten through the surgery, and she doesn't have any infection and all that, so that's great, and so if she'll put the time into the rehab and really stick at it, she'll get good mobility out of that joint.
2: I hope so.
0: How old is she?
2: She's my age. She's 73.
0: Good. I'm glad you didn't say she was 53, because at 73, the nice thing about her is they can still do things like bone cement, and, you know, because you're not going to be alive in 40 years. But when it's somebody who's, say, 45 and having to do it, that's difficult because you're looking at multiple surgeries down the road.
2: Ick. Yeah.
0: So,
2: you know, seeing her going, what she's going through, I am going to about do anything I can to avoid that.
0: Yeah. Yeah. Oh, absolutely. It should be a last resort. And, you know, hopefully you can do that. And the other thing, of course, for anybody, it's horrible to say this, but if you're at all overweight, lose weight. Your knees do not like weight.
2: No. And she has lost a lot
0: good,
2: of weight.
0: Good.
2: She
0: had a that'll help her.
2: Previous illness, and she lost quite a bit of weight. And good. I'm trying to lose weight.
0: Well, you'll your knees will thank you for it.
2: Oh yeah. And but I won't keep you too much longer. But I have a request.
0: You do, do you? And what would that be?
2: It's a song I heard on KJ last Monday.
0: Well, and I must like it.
2: Yeah, you must. Watch Over Her by Wade Flemons.
0: Yes, okay. Yeah, I love Wade Flemons. Yeah, Mr. Here I Stand. All right, Watch Over Her. I'll do it.
2: Okay, thank you.
0: All right, thanks for calling. Appreciate it.
2: Have a good night.
0: All right, you too. So, 888-876-5593. Oh, we're going to get an Alora update from Lisa. Oh, good. We'll do it right after this, and who knows, I might even go ahead and play some Wade Flemons coming up on WGN Radio.

0: WGN Radio. I'm Raleigh James. Wade Flemons. Yeah, he was in the Salty Peppers, which of course became Earth, Wind, and Fire. And I think at that point he went back to Battle Creek. But man, did the original Here I Stand and so much more. And just a terrific artist. So glad that Karen requested Watch Over Her 1964 on VJ. All right, so Lisa has an update on Laura. Now, hopefully this is good news. What's going on?
1: Well, it is good news.
0: All right.
1: Laura came. She came home from the hospital today.
0: All right.
1: Now, she still has a bit of a journey ahead of her, but at least she's home. And
0: did they figure out what it was?
1: Well, I believe it's still a problem with the sepsis in the blood.
0: Really?
1: Yes.
0: Oh, no.
1: But it must be, because I know you usually would be in the hospital for that with, you know, IV and all that. So since I think she went through most of that in July, I'm assuming, I know they put her on some medication. So
0: of course.
1: They must feel that she can
0: Well, this is really
1: this
0: strange.
1: From home, but
0: yeah.
1: It is...
0: You see, normally,
1: strange.
0: Normally, when you're saying it's sepsis, that's that's not like an active infection lingering in your blood. That's an extreme life-threatening immune overreaction. So
1: right.
0: She's past that. But what they may be saying is whatever it is that caused her to go into sepsis is still a
1: right.
0: factor.
1: That could be.
0: Now, that, there are some people say, oh, yeah, sepsis, that's blood poisoning. No, it is not like blood poisoning.
1: But that may be what she has, too.
0: Well,
1: I don't know.
0: There is something called PSS. And PSS is post-sepsis syndrome. And that's after the initial infection is cleared. I mean, completely cleared. About half the people who've gone into septic shock experiencing all sorts

0: Maybe she does. She's never mentioned it. I don't know if the doctors have said that to her. I just know she came home today and she sounds better.
1: Good.
0: And I don't know if she's listening right now. If she is, hello, Laura. But if not, I'm hoping she's resting.
1: Oh, I am,
0: because,
1: too.
0: You know, you don't get any sleep in the hospital, so.
1: Tell her about the Sepsis Alliance. It's sepsis.org. And it's a pretty good group, but I think they have a whole thing on PSS, post sepsis syndrome, so she can take a look at it and see, because there's a lot of things. But I mean, no, she's not actively at sepsis right now, but if she's got some type of infection, she could go back there. So yeah, they want to watch
0: that. It is, you know, showing itself in her, you know, like in her
1: the blood levels,
0: memory, and mm-hmm. she said she's having a little trouble walking.
1: Mm-hmm.
0: So, you know,
1: that's what I'm voting for. It is serious. It is serious.
0: Yeah, and you know, the poor girl, she's got other things
1: right
0: going on, and I just don't know why everything has to be piled on one person all the time. But
1: it's, you know, we signed up for this somehow when we decided that we'd come to Earth, whether we wanted to or not. We signed up for the plan, so here we are, and nobody gets out of here alive. So the best deal is to enjoy ourselves as much as possible while we're here. But yeah, I'm betting on PSS, and
0: I will have her listen to the show.
1: Okay.
0: If she isn't already, and then I will mention that to her again and see.
1: Yeah.
0: That doesn't help her out, because I worry about her. So
1: absolutely. So yes.
0: And thank Don for mentioning it.
1: Yeah.
0: Worrying about her too.
1: Yeah.
0: So.
1: Well, we will.
0: But
1: keep,
0: she is home, and she was happy to be home.
1: We will keep her in our prayers, and thank you for being the messenger of good news, or better news anyway, if not totally good, better news, and that's great. So you're feeling okay?
0: I'm feeling fine. I wouldn't mind having a request of my own, though.
1: What is it?
0: I'd like to hear Stairway to Heaven.
1: Which one?
0: Calm Down, by the OJs.
1: The OJs. All right. That's new. No one's ever asked me for that before. I'll do it.
0: Okay, good.
1: Okay, thanks.
0: Great.
1: All right,
0: thanks,
1: good deal.
0: Raleigh.
1: Appreciate it.
0: Okay.
1: All right, yeah.
0: Bye-bye.
1: Somehow I didn't think we were talking about Led Zeppelin or the Gilligan's Island theme to the tune of Stairway to Heaven. But we will ask the OJs. All right. So we have two more hours to get together. We've got Chuck in Rockford and Victor in Silver Springs. Yeah, I bet your wave is still on the air at night. We got, let's see. Well, the calls are coming in as we speak. So we'll pick it up after the news right here on WGN Radio.

WGN Radio. I'm Raleigh James. Yes, that's the OJs, and that's Stairway to Heaven. Yeah, not Neil Sedaka, not Led Zeppelin, but Gamblin' Huff, they wrote it. 1975 was a flip side on Philadelphia International. Living for the Weekend is the A side, and you might be more familiar with that. But that's what Lisa wanted to hear, and now she has on WGN Radio.

0: All right, so Victor in Silver Spring. Maybe we're getting a WAVA update. All right, Victor, what's up tonight?
1: They're on the air.
0: This is really interesting. Have you thought of calling them? I mean, I don't know if they answer the phone, but have you thought of calling them the day and say, hey, your automated stuff has failed. You are on at night. You still with us? All of a sudden?
1: Yeah, I'm still here.
0: Okay, good.
1: Yeah, I got a recording when I called them.
0: Oh, okay, so you did try. Yeah, all right.
1: Yeah, I did try.
0: So this is not just like post-sunset authority. This is now, like, if you turn it on right now, you can actually hear it?
1: Yes.
0: Oh, this is a violation, to be sure.
1: Oh, well, definitely.
0: Well, if anybody at Odyssey is listening, you know, WBBM shares the same frequency, maybe they'd like to drop a dime on that. So,
1: interesting. I had WBBM's number, I call them.
0: Yeah. Well, I can give you their number, but you may get the same damn recording. That's the problem there. But geez, that, and you know, it sounds like, and very often these things are automated at a transmitter site. But if you're going to automate your transmitter site, it behooves you to have email alerts when things go wrong, because otherwise you won't know it. And the bottom.
1: Well, you know, back in the day, you had to have an engineer at the station.
0: Well, see, yes and no. You see, the deal is, you still either have to have an engineer, or if it is unattended situation, you must be able to get alerts when things are out of tolerance. So, in other words, you know, the problem here is that somebody is flying blind. They don't realize that this is a problem. So there's your issue. You know, for many decades now, you could in fact have unattended operation as long as you had a system in place that would notify you when you were out of tolerance.
1: You know, I remember the days of the CDs when they were played on the radio and it would get stuck.
0: Well, the best was when the religious recordings would, when they came on vinyl, and they'd get stuck, you know, and they're just for a half hour. Damn. That's all you're hearing for half an hour. Absolutely that would happen. But, you know,
1: the most famous stuck record, go to your A&P and it gets stuck.
0: Your A&P,
1: you know,
0: and
1: P, I mean?
0: And P, yes, and P and P and P and P and P, yes. Yes, I do. That stuff used to happen. Now, strangely enough, that might be annoying to the listener, but it's not an actual violation. However, having unattended transmitter operation without being notified when things are out of tolerance, that's a violation.
1: Yeah.
0: You know, so.
1: Oh, anyway, I got a novelty song I'd like to hear.
0: Yeah, would you?
1: I got Boss Radio to play it a number of years ago when I made my request. I must have made 200 requests at Boss Radio 66.
0: Well, good. So what do you want to hear?
1: I would like to hear Small Sad Sam.
0: Oh, God.
1: By Phil McLean.
0: Yeah, absolutely. I've got it. Okay. We'll do it.
1: Yeah.
0: All right. Well, good to hear from you, Victor. Keep me posted.
1: I will.
0: Okay,
1: Thank you in advance for playing Small Sad Sam.
0: Oh, you betcha. Yeah, and there's people who may not remember Small Sad Sam. That might be to your credit, actually, but we will clearly do that. So 888-876-5593, 8888, Raleigh. And believe me, I understand when you're doing unattended operation how difficult it is to, in fact, actually get the alerts when there's a problem. So, but you have to. You just have to. You have to stop what you're doing and figure out how to fix that. All right, so we've got Cindy in Chicago with a request. Oh, I can't wait to hear this. All right, Cindy, what is it?
2: Okay, it's really nice. Everyone's going to really like this request if you play it. Okay, it's a Judy Garland Barbara Streisand duet from October 4th, 1963, written by Mel Torme. It's Happy Days Are Here Again and Shout Hallelujah, Let's Get Happy.
0: All right, I might, but we have the other ones, Indian Lake and Love Potion number 9 and Valerie and I number Promise You a Rose Garden. I haven't forgotten.
2: You could forget about those and just play this one. It's so nice.
0: All right. All right, thanks, Cindy. Appreciate it. What?
2: Okay. But the other thing is, I know Jim in Richmond, I think he has the same Humana policy as me. I guess, I don't know, just to give everyone the heads up that Medicare Part D Advantage Humana PPO plan is being discontinued, and I found out what my new plan is going to be today. I guess I have to figure it out.
0: No, wait. If it's being discontinued, that puts you in open enrollment where you can pick whatever you want. If it's really being discontinued.
2: I picked it. Yeah, I picked
0: okay.
2: it. Okay, yeah,
0: then very good.
2: It's just a pain to, like...
0: All right.
2: It's just because of financial, they're canceling
0: Well, obviously, if they promise you the world, eventually somebody's got to pay the piper, and that's the problem with those Advantage plans. I understand that.
2: Okay. Giving everybody a heads up.
0: All right. Good deal. Thanks.
2: Okay.
0: Appreciate it. Yeah, you get a notice. And when you ever get that kind of a notification, again, the good news in those notifications is they do it without underwriting, meaning if it is an event where your plan no longer exists, you can pick anything without having to go through underwriting, which is important if you have any pre-existing conditions. Believe me, I understand the lore of Advantage of no premiums and all that, but think hard. I would advise, and we're not going to turn this into a political show, but I would say think hard because that may not be ultimately to your advantage. So 888-876-5593. Chris in South Carolina, welcome back to WGN Radio. What's up, Chris?
3: Hey, Raleigh, how's it going?
0: All right. What's happening?
3: I think today is a sad day for Greenwood because of our long grocery stores, Piggly Wiggly is closing.
0: Oh, how many stores are they closing?
3: I don't know. I know the Myrtle Beach one closed, but the Myrtle Beach one closed, the Sumter one closed.
0: Now, in some cases, they're rebranding rather than just closing. But
3: one in the Ware Shoals one, they're still going to keep their Piggly Wiggly intact.
0: You're right about Myrtle Beach, the last one left, this week, the last Myrtle Beach Piggly Wiggly. But, yeah, there's a bunch of them, I think, in the summer. Sumter closed one and all that. Well, what's going on? Do you know?
3: I don't know. I think they found Chapter 11.
0: Okay. All right. Well, interesting. They're still in business. They've got over 500 stores in 17 states, but obviously they were one of the chains that was based on, you know, we have the lowest prices and all that. And when you're competing with Walmart and Aldi and things like that, it becomes very difficult. The other thing, though, is there are times when the store is, most of the time, the store is leased. And when the lease comes due, very often the landlord will say, well, here's the new rates. And then the company, like a Piggly Wiggly, will say, yep, goodbye, because it just doesn't make economic sense.
3: Yeah, because, you know, like, the people, like, the neighborhood near the grocery store within walking distance, I feel for them because they don't have to have transportation to go to another store, like Food Line and them.
0: Mm-hmm.
3: I wish we had Winn-Dixie back.
0: Ah, Winn-Dixie Quick Check. Remember them well. But, and they wound up going into several others. In fact, there might be a Piggly Wiggly connection to that, too. So a lot of those. But it's hard. It's hard, to do independent grocery now, obviously.
3: Yeah, because Walmart eating everything.
0: Well, that, and you've got let's face it, Kroger is huge, and all of the brands that they have. And, in fact...
3: You don't have a Kroger in Greenwood.
0: Well, remember, probably not, but it operates under many, many different names. But, Winn-Dixie merged with Bilo, if you remember that, and then Aldi got them.
3: Down.
0: Right, and Aldi got them, and then I think C&S got some of them. So they're still around, but mostly they'd be Aldi's as far as the Winn-Dixie's. But yeah, you've got Food Lion, and that's very big in North Carolina, Food Lion. So.
3: Oh yeah, we got like three Food Lions in Greenwood.
0: Right. Yeah. So.
3: Because they were bottled at one time.
0: Yeah. So
3: we got a public.
0: And it's interesting because Food Lion is actually owned in the Netherlands. If you're ready for that. And so they were founded in Salisbury as Food Town, and then they got acquired by Delhaize, the Netherlands, in 74. And then it's merged again. I think they're still headquartered in Salisbury, but they're actually a Netherlands company. Interesting stuff.
3: Also, you know, our Big Lots closed, too.
0: Yeah. Well, in a lot of places. Yeah. Oh, well.
3: I got two more things.
0: Yeah.
3: Before I go. One of my friends, they going to have a old school request line show on the Abbeville station, WZLA 92.9.
0: Good.
3: From 7:10, and I'm going to help co-host that.
0: Oh, you'll be perfect.
3: Yep, so I'll be on the radio then.
0: All right.
3: It's going to be every Sunday.
0: Every Sunday night. Well, keep us posted.
3: Yeah, and you know Freddie Jackson.
0: Yes. We talked about it and we played, of course, You Are My Lady, and we've been talking about it all week.
3: Yeah, okay. I got one request to play for one of his songs.
0: What do you like by Freddie?
3: Hey Lover.
0: Okay. Uh-huh, I know that.
3: Yeah, I like to hear Hey Lover by Freddie Jackson.
0: All right.
3: And that's one of the requests, and the other one was Have You Ever Loved Somebody? That's my two favorite Freddie Jackson songs.
0: Okay. Yeah, I was going to play Have You Ever Loved Somebody, so I'll do one of them, I promise. And good to talk to you. Thanks, Chris.
3: Oh, you don't.
0: Okay, bye.
3: Have a great weekend, Robbie.
0: You too. All right, so 888-876-5593. Yeah, I'm Hey Lover, or Have You... I'm thinking Have You Ever... I'll pick it out after this on WGN Radio.

0: WGN Radio. I'm Riley James. So there it is. All right. Chris wanted it. He got it. Have You Ever Loved Somebody? 1986 on Capitol. And yes, we'll also get Small Sad Sam, of course, and more coming up. So 888-876-5593-8888. Raleigh. Eduardo in Tampa, what's up tonight?
1: Yeah, Raleigh, can you hear me?
0: Loud and clear.
1: Oh, I say that because I got a new phone.
0: Well, it sounds fine.
1: Yeah, Galaxy A37 5G, to be exact.
0: Okay.
1: Good timing, too. I just walked in the door from my wonderful trip from Brandon.
0: Okay. You're the first one who called it a wonderful trip, but okay.
1: Yeah, oh, my God, rainy. So I'm going to Chicago. There's an event going on. I can't go into detail about it because it's politically slanted. So I don't want to get...
0: Okay, all right.
1: Yeah, but it's going to be near O'Hare. I'm flying to Midway, and I think we're going to be... I haven't heard any alerts, you know, because we got the little hurricane. But I don't think the plane's going to go nearby that. I think it can go around. Okay. I haven't heard any alert on... Well, we'll be on the first flight out.
0: Right. So when are you leaving?
1: First flight leaves at 7.
0: This morning, tomorrow morning. Okay.
1: Yeah.
0: And how long are you going to be there?
1: Just for the weekend, because I gotta work on Monday.
0: Okay.
1: But the event's on Saturday, and then I'll say hello to some friends, and obviously my younger brother.
0: Okay.
1: And then we'll be back Sunday.
0: Okay.
1: Yeah, it's a quick turnaround, but.
0: Well, that'll be good. Your old stomping grounds while the weather's still relatively nice.
1: Yeah, and my brother will be here November 18th because I tell him, be here before Thanksgiving.
0: Yeah.
1: And he'll be here for 4 months.
0: Oh, really?
1: Yeah. So he did that last time.
0: Okay. So that'll be fun.
1: We'll get to see him early, but yeah, in a month. He'll be here. All three of us will be here in Tampa, so.
0: Good. We'll have a great time.
1: Yeah, yeah. They're going to have, breakfast, lunch, dinner. So I'm taking mom with me. So, I mean, I think she'll enjoy it, and hopefully the hotel will be fine.
0: Okay.
1: So.
0: All right, good. Excellent.
1: Yeah, so hopefully we'll have a good time and say hello to some friends. And,
0: okay. So are you doing the Freedom Summit? Is that what you're doing?
1: Yeah, I don't want to get into...
0: No, we're not going to get into...
1: You're like a crystal ball, Raleigh. You know everything.
0: Well, you were saying, you know, it was an event and it was near O'Hare, and I'm thinking, yeah, well, probably the Westin.
1: Yeah,
0: probably
1: Raleigh knows all of it, yeah.
0: Yeah, probably the Freedom Summit.
1: I tried to do it where it wouldn't, like, be so revealing, but...
0: No, that's...
1: Well, I know some friends, I'm not everybody, but good friends with the Saturday show that they have on that station, so...
0: Yeah, well, no, absolutely.
1: And some other people there...
0: There'll be a lot of people there. You betcha. So good. Enjoy yourself.
1: Yeah, I was there. I don't go every year, but I was there when I was in Chicago. I went there one time.
0: Okay. Okay.
1: Yeah.
0: Well, good. So, you can give us a full review. Western's nice.
1: Yeah, the Westin is very nice. I never stayed there, but I'm sure it's very nice.
0: It is nice. Yeah.
1: So.
0: Yeah. No. Absolutely. West and Northwest. It is nice right there on Park Bistro. Yep. That's fun. You should have a great time. I can't wait for the review. You can tell me how many people showed up and that kind of stuff.
1: Yeah. I'll give you the food reviews and who I talked to and all. You know.
0: Yes.
1: And all that.
0: Absolutely.
1: Yeah.
0: Can't
1: but
0: wait
1: we'll
0: to hear
1: all the serious stuff.
0: Right.
1: We'll keep the serious stuff out of the conversation.
0: Right. Well, food is pretty darn serious. All right. All right,
1: I'm hoping that mom will eat well because, you know, sometimes mom will not eat very well. And so.
0: Well, you'll have to take her to Gather and Gobble. That's actually not coming up till probably around
1: Thanksgiving is coming up. So that's going to be the next chance, too.
0: Yeah.
1: So.
0: Yeah. All right. Well, have fun.
1: All right. I'm going to be listening. I'm going to go to take a shower and listen to the rest of your show in bed.
0: Have a good trip.
1: Yeah, thank you very much,
0: Raleigh. Appreciate it. Yeah. Okay. And of course, I blew the news. You kind of knew that. So if you're listening online, I'm talking to you. If you're listening on WGN, you're not hearing a damn word I'm saying. All right, we'll be back to it. So yeah, I'll take a food review from the Western. You betcha. So we'll get to Chuck in Rockford, and there's plenty of room for you too. Show's half over. Yeah, so plenty of room. And of course, Small Sad Sam. I know you don't want to miss that.
2: Small Sad Sam. Small Sad Sam.
3: Here's a tale of a man who was puny and weak, stood 4'6" in his stocking feet. Kinda narrow in the shoulder and heavy in the waist. Everything about him seemed to be misplaced. Small Sam.
2: Small Sad Sam.
3: He slid into town one rainy night, running like a dog away from a fight. He had a pretty big mouth for a guy his size, and everything he said was a pack of lies. Small Sam.
2: Small Sad Sam.
3: One day he got on a downtown bus. First thing you know, there was an awful fuss. They threw Sam off into the street for trying to steal an old lady's seat. That's Sam.

0: so it said. That car just hung there by a thread. The women were calm, the men were mild. Sam screamed and cried like a little child. He squeezed himself through the emergency door and pulled himself up to the 86th floor. Small Sam.
1: WGN Radio. I'm Raleigh James. Yes, Chicken Sam, you betcha. And that's for Victor. Phil McLean was a really, really big deal in Cleveland, especially in the 50s. He got to WERE in the early 50s, and he and Bill Randall, who was like, you know, a disc jockey god there, became very close. And Phil not only had the radio show on WERE AM 1300, but he also had a television show, you know, basic bandstand type deal locally. And he also did the late night movies. So he was, you know, he was your basic personality. But in 1961, around the time of Small Sat Sam, actually, he left for New York. He became one of the hosts of the Milkman's Matinee. That was the overnight show on WNEW. So he was there for like a decade. And then about 1971, he comes back to Cleveland. He was WHK for a while, and then 3WE. And they moved to Hilton Head, South Carolina. And that's where he died, actually. And so, but he was a very big deal in Cleveland. So if you grew up in Cleveland in the 50s, you remember him, that's for sure, Phil McLean. And we'll try to forget Small Sad Sam. But Victor wanted to hear it, and now he has. 888-876-5593, 8888 Raleigh. Chuck is in Rockford. What's happening tonight, Chuck?
2: Well, can I give you the old bits first?
1: Oh, sure.
2: Well, my my oldest son passed away. And then right after that, I saw him 10 days before he passed, and I knew he was having some health problems, but I didn't know how bad they were. And then his son passed away shortly after that.
1: Whoa.
2: But they were expecting him to die because he had a cerebral palsy. As a child.
1: Right.
2: And he was about 52.
1: Okay.
2: But it's kind of, I don't know, you know,
1: it's a shock.
2: We're mortal.
1: Yeah, well, we are more. That's for sure. And even though, like, when you have that cerebral palsy,
2: one heartbeat away from being
1: right
2: all over with.
1: But, yeah, well, we're all circling the drain, but it doesn't make it easier. You know, when
2: he worked in a place, Admiral refrigerator plant there in Healdsburg, and there was a lot of guys that he worked with that had some kind of brain damage from breathing the fumes off of
1: the manufacturing process.
2: The foam insulation.
1: Sure. Yeah.
2: You know, where they put put this foam into the...
1: Yeah.
2: Instead of fiberglass or something like that. It would foam up in the in the cabinet,
1: right?
2: But anyhow, I guess it turned out to be more of a hazardous job than they realized.
1: Oh yeah.
2: And I wonder if he didn't get some damage from that.
1: Well,
2: but he was
1: probably it's polyurethane. And absolutely, there are volatile organic compounds, the VOCs, and we know a lot more of that vapor now. But the worst problem with that is once you're sensitized to it, you know, and have a problem, after that, you can have a minor trigger and wind up with a life-threatening, like, say, asthma attack or something. And so, respiratory distress is the big one, but not only.
2: They said he was having some pulmonary problems.
1: Uh-huh.
2: I guess they did a CAT scan, and they said there was polyps in his lungs or whatever.
1: Yep.
2: But anyhow, I guess you know that I'm 91, so
1: yeah.
2: I've outlived. Actually, I'm the oldest. But five of my siblings are gone, and every one of them was from cancer.
1: Oh, it's so sad.
2: And, you know, this, well, I think it's a lot of this radioactive fallout from...
1: Depending on where you were, yeah. In Globe, the government still has an office where literally if you were here during the testing and you have one of like 50 type of cancers, they just write you a check on the spot. Yeah, it's very common.
2: Oh, well, I better know more about
1: it. You have to prove you've lived there. But if you do, it's $50,000 check.
2: Oh, really?
1: No questions asked. If you were there during those dates, you just have to prove that you were a resident.
2: Have you ever heard of the? I guess it was a '55 Chrysler that the seat was made from a cow that ingested a lot of radioactive fallout. And it was glowing in the dark.
1: Oh, God. God. Yeah.
2: And they come and tested it. They said it wasn't dangerous, but they did. They did put a new cover on, you know.
1: That was actually at a car show in 1955. That was a convertible, the Chrysler 300 convertible, and supposedly someone still has the car, and who knows, you know, there's that story is really out there, and yes, very well aware of it, but you know, whether or not, who knows.
2: Well, you know, when I was a kid, I bought some stuff to make luminous paint with,
1: right?
2: And I don't even and they say that these watch dials that have been painted with that stuff.
1: A lot of those factory workers
2: are dangerous.
1: A lot. It was usually the women who were working in that painting, and yes, it killed them.
2: And I don't know whatever happened to that stuff, but. I guess they've even, you know, where to get enough of it spilled, they've had to tear the buildings down.
1: Well, yeah. Yeah, you betcha. You know, now you're talking about federal regulation, yes.
2: Stuff we took for granted. But one of the things I wanted to mention, you were talking about scams. Public television has about a two-hour program on that. And they're holding people hostage to do this scamming. Were you aware of that?
1: Yes. Yes.
2: And they offer them jobs that it sound like, you know, they're going to get an increase in pay and that.
1: Right.
2: And then when they go to check on the job, well, then they actually take them hostage.
1: Yeah, it's the virtual kidnapping ransom scam. Yeah.
2: Yeah.
1: Absolutely. And that's what it is. And in most cases, no one is actually abducted, but they
2: somehow they get lured in. Like, I guess they use a fish hook that looks a little bit like it's got a lot of money on it.
1: Yeah, who knows? But yeah.
2: I think the carnies used to do something like that. They'd throw a billfold, you know, out into the
1: Midway,
2: and then when somebody reached down to pick it up, they pull it in to get this.
1: Yes, yeah, absolutely. And I still say those were the most clever periods, no doubt about it. But most of those kidnapping scams, and there's a lot of them now, no one is actually kidnapped. But what they're doing is they're using all sorts of psychological manipulation to trick their, you know, their family, their friends into paying the ransom before they can verify it. And so, a lot of cloning and a lot of deep fakes and fabricated proofs of life and all that. And this is big.
2: Yeah. Well, you know, it's probably worse than any, as bad as any slavery that ever went on in this country, you know, and they're kind of acting like, you know, I guess slavery does exist all over the world, and
1: sure
2: I guess in the United States, there's a certain amount of white slavery where they've got people that they're holding, and some of them are foreign people.
1: Yeah, of course.
2: There was one situation where they had a House of Ill recruit here in Rockford, and I guess they had traced over $7 million in credit card transactions that came out of that place.
1: Yeah.
2: And I don't think any of them in there could speak English.
1: Yeah.
2: And since then, that building's been torn down. I don't know. There was a whole lot of things that went on behind it, and I don't know who ever wound up with all the money.
1: Well, and there is a lot of human trafficking worldwide, and most people think of it like when you say, you know, white collar and all that, it's not necessarily involving sex. It's not only women and girls. It's not only any particular group. It can happen to absolutely anyone. And
2: a lot of it's quite shocking when you find out the facts, some of them.
1: I guess the last year I have was 2021, and there were over 10,000 individual situations of that type of kidnapping reported, and there were over 16,000 victims. So, and that's probably a fraction of the real problem. But we think of it like child sex trafficking, which is awful. Don't get me wrong, but that's certainly not the only form it takes.
2: Yeah. Well, I don't know. It's I found on my. On my phone that I owed money to the tollway.
1: Yeah, Robert, you and millions of others, yes.
2: Oh. And it was very, very threatening.
1: You're right. Oh, absolutely. Hang on a minute. Don't go away. Stay where you are,
2: okay.
1: And we'll pick that up. I'll tell you what happened in Arizona. It was just great. But, just perfect. There's room for you, too, on WGN Radio. Well, that was pretty abrupt. I expected that actually to be, and I'll play it after the news, Autumn in New York. It was Jeannie and Kimberly who had requested. Kimberly said, well, it's a song about October by the Oscar Peterson Trio. And so there isn't one. And, you know, I played one from a concert that they did in October. And then it occurred to me, maybe Autumn rather than October, maybe Autumn in New York. So that was going to be Autumn in New York, but clearly it wasn't, but it will be. And so we're talking with Chuck and Rockford. And so, yes, the toll road scam. Got to share this with you. There were public service announcements by the some official in Arizona. And at first I didn't understand them because they basically said, we want to make you aware there are no toll roads in Arizona. And I thought, well, that's interesting. Okay. Well, it turned out that tons of people in Arizona were getting these threatening texts and phone calls and emails that they were going to be sent to jail because they didn't pay their tolls, but we don't have toll roads.
2: Yeah.
1: Now, it's a little more believable, but yes, it's a common one.
2: Well, I had a little situation where I didn't have a license plate registered with them, but I had the transponder in the vehicle.
1: All right.
2: And I got a letter then, but I learned that's, I guess, whatever you want to call it, learning the hard way or whatever.
1: Well, but that would be legit, and that letter would come in the mail, and that's something that would happen. But the amount of people who are told that they're going to jail because they didn't pay their tolls, assuming that they're in a state with tolls. The other thing is always be suspicious where they'll let you pay in gift cards. on the surface of it is hilarious.
2: Something happened right here in the neighborhood where I live, where I don't know what this guy did, but he got scammed on something, and I think it was on the internet.
1: Yeah.
2: And there was a guy, I guess, if he didn't pay up, he was going to come over and kill him or something.
1: Yes. Absolutely.
2: He was all worked up. This guy probably wasn't even in this country.
1: Right, precisely. Had no idea who he was. But yes, meanwhile, he's getting his affairs in order. That's hilarious.
2: Yeah. The only thing is, if you had a mean look on your face, he'd have probably shot you. When you come to his store. But anyhow, his daughter got all scared, because he was really worked up.
1: Well, right.
2: And And she had the police out here from more than one department.
1: Oh, geez.
2: Yeah, you thought that it was someplace close to the end of the world.
1: Right. Well, to him it was. And I understand that. Yeah.
2: You know, oh, God, I bet there was probably 10 police cars showed up. I don't know if they took his guns away from him or not.
1: Well, yeah, that might be an option as far as that goes.
2: I was back where I could laugh about it, but I'll bet, you know, he went through, probably raised his blood pressure.
1: Oh, sure. No, absolutely. He was serious as a heart attack. He believed it.
2: You expected somebody to kill you that was, you know, but an idle threat. I guess they, you know, they really threaten some of these people.
1: Of course they do.
2: You know, some of them, it's surprising what they fall for.
1: Absolutely.
2: You know, romance.
1: Well, sure, it's going to get much, much worse with AI. And so people need to really aware that this is a thing. And
2: you know, you might want to, what do you call it, copyright your voice.
1: Wouldn't matter.
2: You probably hear your...
1: Right, exactly. Right, you're right, but it wouldn't matter. See, that's what's going on. This is the Wild West as far as that goes, and you're absolutely right that they'll create your voice in a heartbeat. And we don't have any laws to protect you at this point. You know, this is a case where technology has outpaced just about everything, and certainly the legal system. All right, well, it's... Yeah, so what?
2: Gosh, I guess probably should remind your audience, how long ago was it when I saw you at the WROK?
1: Yeah, 33 years. Well, actually, yeah, 34 years.
2: 34 years.
1: Yeah.
2: Gosh.
1: We were both younger. Yeah. Yeah. All right. Well, always good to hear from you, Chuck.
2: Quite a bit.
1: Yeah.
2: Yeah.
1: My condolences to you for your son and your grandson. That's just tough, even when you're expecting it.
2: You know, I'm just adjusting from losing my wife, you know, two and a half years ago.
1: Yeah.
2: And, you know, I haven't quite even got over that.
1: Of course not.
2: But, it used to be I couldn't even talk about it without my voice cracking.
1: Right, of course. Of course. And even now, it undulates. Some days you think you're really doing well, and then it hits you upside the head. Absolutely.
2: Well, you know, I was married 70 years. So.
1: Right. No, I mean, you never get over that. And then we also don't expect our children to die. So it's sad all the way around.
2: Oh, yeah.
1: But you have effectively ended the hour, and I will talk to you soon. Keep on keeping on.
2: Well, thank you.
1: All right.
2: I sure try.
1: All right. Talk to you soon, I hope.
2: Yeah.
1: Thanks
2: for the encouragement.
1: Absolutely. All right. So always good to hear from Chuck, but that is tough. And the older we get, we lose everybody who's been close to us. And it's not, I always say to John, the words of Jerry Blabbitt echo in my ears when he told me, and this has got to be 40 years ago, is, Rawl, we're too old to make new friends. You know, there's something to that, really. All right, so I said I thought maybe it was autumn in New York, and we'll find out now before we go to the news, which we're going to do in about 30 seconds here from Kimberly. So was it autumn in New York? Am I right?
3: No.
1: No. All right. Well, then hang on, and you'll tell me what it is. Don't go away. All right, and so we'll find out. Then I won't bother to play Oscar Peterson Trio doing Autumn in New York. We'll find out what it is, because I can't find one with October in the title. But I've got several of your requests as well. And the other thing I was going to check, because I was going to say we have all live shows. Well, they're live, of course, versus what? I mean, all full shows next week. But I might have to check that. So after the news, I will come back and tell you whether I'm going to be gracing your radio waves all next week or not. All that and more coming up. Another hour of this right here on WGN Radio.

0: WGN Radio. I'm Raleigh James. Well, Stevie Wonder from Songs in the Key of Life, 1976, and Sir Duke. And that's for John, who said, you play everybody else's request, you play mine, one of his favorite songs. All right, so we've determined from Kimberly that it is not the Oscar Peterson Trio. All right, now, by the way, Kimberly, I did come across a song with October in the title, and it was by the Modernaires. Is it that?
1: No, I made a mistake when you said Oscar Peterson tonight. I realized it's Oscar Brown Jr. It's October by Oscar Brown Jr.
0: Oh, okay. That I might have.
1: So that was my mistake.
0: All right. Yeah, right. And you sent me on a wild goose chase with that. I'll tell you what.
1: All right. And my mom is here to say hi to you, too.
0: Okay, good.
1: Here.
0: So, hey,
1: hi, Raleigh.
0: How are you?
2: We're sorry. Oh, Raleigh, you don't want to hear.
0: Oh.
2: I have been under so much stress and missed all my doctor's appointments. You know, I had told you, and I'll try to abbreviate it, but you know when I had that big storm that hit here in Illinois in August?
0: Yes.
2: And they came and put that new pump in, and everything was supposed to be all right.
0: Right.
2: Last Saturday, Saturday night, I wanted to wash my hair and take my shower, and there was no hot water. I hollered to Kimberly, you know, because we're on the quad level. Kimberly, I said, there's no hot water.
0: Mm-hmm.
2: So she goes down, and we were flooded. The pump was out.
0: Oh,
2: brand new pump.
0: God.
2: You know, not even 2 months old, and it was flooded. And here, it was starting to hit the electric, and I said, don't go down there. We just won't run any water.
0: Right.
2: And then we had to wait for the company that did that. And because they weren't taking emergencies, they said they had, you know, it was going into Sunday morning.
0: Right.
2: Like we're talking now, it was about that time. And so they wouldn't do anything. So we just kept calling and calling. And we finally got to somebody, and they said that they would come. And by then, they didn't come. And come, you know. So then we're waiting all the way to Monday to get somebody to come in here. Had a nice young man. This doesn't happen that often. It's a rarity. But we have to put in a new pump. And in the meantime, here's all the mess. Really a big mess. And then, no hot water tank. They had to put, finally, with, you know, Kimberly's help, and both of us, we got a young man that is something in the company. He finally calls and says, they're sorry. They'll put the new water tank in. So the next day, they came and put the hot water tank in so I could have some hot water. So it's been a treadmill, and I missed all my doctors, and I need them dearly because my spleen is really bothering me.
0: Ugh.
2: And, you know, going to 93 years old, it's not easy. But I'll tell you, it has been rocky this summer that I hope I never have to see it again. I'm ready to...
0: Yes.
2: I'm too old to cut the mustard. I really am.
0: No, absolutely. And you're not alone. You know that. Not that that helps. But, when it's one thing on top of another, you get to the point where you say, how much more can I take?
2: Right.
0: So,
2: exactly.
0: Yeah. Yeah, no, I understand.
2: Yeah, I'm going to hopefully catch up with all my doctors, and I hope they'll take care of me. And when they find out, I know what they're going to say, going at home.
0: Yeah.
2: So I really do have to chuck it because I can't just keep saving it for the kids to just come in and go out, and can't do that no more. It's too hard.
0: Yeah.
2: And the steps are getting me. And now this here stupid firm, they tell me, being that, you know, I've been here almost 50 years, and they said, my laundry tub, they don't make them like that. And they can't do anything about it. And it would have to be chopped up. You'd have to hire somebody to chop it up and take it out. And I says, where am I going to find that? You know, I called a couple places. Nobody will come in and chop a laundry tub up. So then Kim discovers earlier for dinner time tonight, here the faucet is leaking on the laundry tub. So then I said, here we go again. I can't take it. I'm not going to miss my doctor's appointments this week.
0: No.
2: Let it drip. I don't care where it goes.
0: Exactly. Exactly.
2: Crazy. I mean, simply crazy how life can work. And, you know, I was in good health till what they did to me last summer. And I'll tell you, I am going berserk.
0: Well, now, with that stuff, because you mentioned sling and stuff like that, there are lawsuits over this, aren't there?
2: I know, but you know what? At my age, what am I going to do?
0: I don't know.
2: You know, how am I, you know, I can't.
0: Yeah.
2: I've been through a lot in my life, and I can't go on, you know, that far. And I made up my mind, I won't, you know, if they're going to tell me, you know, something I'm looking forward to, but what I know, there's too many issues because I got that big hernia, too.
0: Oh.
2: And, you know, they were supposed to operate on that last year, and I didn't do that with all of Elizabeth's problems, so.
0: Oh, man.
2: I'm here hanging on a little straw here, but I told Kimberly if this pain doesn't leave me, I do have to go to emergency because the pain is really wrong.
0: Yeah, that's anyway. Unacceptable, right? When you hit that level of pain, you've got to do something.
2: Oh, it's horrible because the hernia, what's happening, it's so swollen, and with all this, I've done a lot of stooping, which I'm not supposed to do.
0: Right.
2: You know? And I was doing all this. You have to, you know. What are you going to do? You need water, and you need your access to all your facilities.
0: Right.
2: I had nothing. So anyway, I didn't call for that. I just wanted to apologize about our song.
0: Well, that's all right.
2: You know, that we had the wrong person. And, I feel bad about that because you do so much and you speak to so many people, and you do so much for everybody. And you know what? When I leave, I know that, you know, there's people like you that's going to make this world a better place for all of us. And the future is out there. And the little guy is 10 months old today.
0: Oh, happy, happy. Wow, a year is just a moment away. Wow, that's amazing.
2: Right. Yeah, you know, I cannot leave it. It's been a rough year, but I'm so glad that he's healthy.
0: Yeah.
2: And then she's healthy, and she's back to work. Her job she did in New York a couple of days a week. So
0: good.
2: It's working out because it wasn't good for her to be here. She was too depressed.
0: Yeah.
2: And it was a couple months that was very hard. But she's doing better, too. So
0: good.
2: That makes me happy. And my granddaughter, you know, she's 20 now. Then she's back here, and she's at her therapy for the anemia.
0: I
2: think that it might be working.
0: Good.
2: And that's a good thing. You know, with cancer, you never know.
0: Never.
2: But anyway, you know, so there's good things, you know. Everything is, you know, we can't always look to see all what's happening at the moment.
0: Right.
2: But there are good things, too.
0: Just don't ever look at the big picture. Yeah, don't ever, ever look at the big picture. Just one little thing at a time. And it'll be all right.
2: But you know, you and John will always have my blessings, no matter where I'll be. And, you know, I might be able to listen like I couldn't, you know, the first of the week. And then I really want to apologize. I don't like things like that to happen. But anyway, you both are so nice, and you just listen to sometimes, you know, people like me tonight. I don't like to do this, but anyway, thank you. And if you play whenever,
0: I will. Your Oscar Brown Jr. It's October. I will play that. I will also play October 32nd. If you've never heard it by the Modernaires, it's hilarious.
2: Oh, I like the Modernaires.
0: Oh yeah,
2: but you know, there's a song that I was thinking about through all this horror is what a difference a day makes. And I got to thinking about it as I was going through some of my, you know, thoughts, and I says, it'll be different.
0: Right.
2: But I haven't heard it in years and years and years, and I don't know why I thought of it. Don't ask. I don't know. But anyway, Raleigh, I appreciate you and so much. And I thank you and the both of you. Lots of, you know, happiness.
0: All right. Well, you too. And keep me posted, and I'll definitely play It's October and October 32nd and What a Difference a Day Makes.
2: Oh, yes, it will.
0: All right.
2: God bless you both.
0: Likewise. Thanks. Appreciate it. All right.
2: Okay, and bye-bye for now.
0: So yes, absolutely. I was going crazy looking for that with that. But, oh, good, we found it. So I've got it's October, too. It's right on this computer. I don't know why I didn't think of it. We'll get to Fran from Austin. There'll be room for you, too. And, yes, absolutely, you'll be hearing the Modernaires. Because if you haven't, I think it'll make you smile. October 32nd, 1992. which, by the way, was done about 70 years before that. All that and more coming up on WGN Radio.

Radio. I'm Riley James. Yeah, Oscar Brown Jr., 1998 on Minor Music. That was a label. It's an album called Live Every Minute, and Dat Dare is on that, which is one of my faves. So it's October. Should have thought of that. Yeah, right on this computer, too. All right, but the Modern Airs, and yeah, just fine lyrics. And yeah, I bet they never thought we'd see 1992.

0: to. Let me call you. Just have a good time.
1: And when you get there, baby, I'll tell you what you can do.
0: I'm through with you. I'm sick of your line.
1: Just lean against the building.
0: Bow.
1: Bend over the tire shoe.
0: Bow.

0: Crush you, baby.
1: It means the same French.
2: You gotta love it. And this is 1951 on Coral, the Modern Airs, October 32nd, 1992. It's just great. All right, so we got Fran and Austin. Welcome back to WGN Radio.
3: Oh, man, I needed that laugh. That was good.
2: It really, when you think about that, it just, the buildings should crush you, I'll brush you. Oh, my God.

0: It's like, okay, who gets waited on? The one that's the sickest.
1: Well, it's just so sad that, you know, when you really have that type of a situation and you're in pain, that it isn't a no-brainer to go get help.
0: Yeah, and, you know, it's also hard because I can't just take him over to the emergency room because he can't get to the front of the building without
1: right.
0: help.
1: Right.
0: And I can't balance him, and, you know, and we used to have friends in the building, but they've either died or moved on, and now we really don't know anybody in the building that we can call on to help us or, you know, take help. I do have a friend that's going to, you know, she was going to try to take him on Thursday, but they canceled the appointment. And, you know, I was so happy when I came home because I was able to talk to the primary care doctor and
1: yeah.
0: said, well, we got to get him in.
1: That's right.
0: And you know, so I talked to the front desk, and he went up there with me and said, you know, schedule her, you know, her husband and, you know, this sort of thing. And she did. And then they sent a message to us saying that he can't keep that appointment. I guess the doctor that they scheduled him with wasn't a spine specialist, and he had an appointment already on the 22nd, and because he had that appointment already on the 22nd, they canceled the one for Thursday.
1: Oh, God.
0: So I called back, and I was, like, on fire.
1: You should be. Yeah.
0: Yeah. I mean, I tried to be really nice, but, you know, after a while, nice was just going out the window, and
1: this is horrible.
0: You know,
1: just horrible.
0: Yeah, I mean, when I see, you know, he gets so exhausted just going from, and our apartment is small.
1: Well, just hang on a minute. Don't go away. Stay where you are.
0: Okay.
1: Yeah, it just, this is just unacceptable all the way around. And maybe you've got a suggestion because I might be running out of them, but definitely want to hear the rest of the story. 888-876-5593 if you want to join us on WGN Radio.

0: difference.
1: WGN Radio, I'm Raleigh James. Dinah Washington, and that's for Gene and for Kimberly. Mercury, 1959. What a difference a day makes. Back to Fran. And, you know, I'm sitting here thinking there's got to be an answer here. So, again, to review, Gary is not fully...

0: ambulatory, and so he's in a lot of pain as far as that goes, and getting an appointment is very difficult. More to the point, getting there is very difficult. There's got to be some options here.
1: Yeah, a friend of mine, a friend of ours brought over a rollator today because she thought that might help, but he's a big guy, and it was not quite the way it was set up. It was actually he almost fell trying to get into the seat and that sort of thing. And so,
0: well, you're not supposed.
1: No, this is not going to work. So I'm going to try to see if I can get him a wheelchair.
0: Yeah.
1: From somewhere. I'm going to call elder care or some, because I've done business with them before. And so I might see if they have something, but I'm not sure, how I'm going to push him down there with a wheelchair and a cane. But
0: does he have enough? Does he have enough arm strength to push himself?
1: His arm strength seems to be pretty good, but he wears out very easily.
0: Oh, yeah.
1: He's just, he comes back from the bathroom and he's just huffing and puffing. I mean,
0: No, I got that. Absolutely,
1: and,
0: I understand.
1: But even and if you... Of course, when he tried to walk downstairs that time, and I didn't know he was as bad as he was, he didn't tell me, and, I would have never asked him to do that. But... when he came back, he was just, clammy and, all that. And so, but I'm going to, he said, well, it's just the way it is. No, it's not. No.
0: Well, regardless of it being the way it is, even if we have to wait till the 22nd, which I hope you don't, but even if you do, between now and then, you have to find a way for him to be able to get there. So these are two different problems. Now, okay, you mentioned someone with a rollator. You're not supposed to sit in them normally.
1: Well, it has a seat.
0: Oh, I know it does. But that's for when you're really exhausted and you turn around and pull the seat down and sit on it. But that's not how you ambulate with them.
1: No, he knows that.
0: Okay,
1: that was not not the entire problem. I don't know exactly. They were both working with it, and I was sitting here, and I didn't really, I didn't really get the gist of what they were doing because I didn't see it. I did look at it after he tried, and I don't know, it just didn't work for him. But that's why I was going to try to get him a wheelchair, because then our friend can wheel him
0: right, and that
1: out
0: would,
1: of here, because neither one of us can carry him out.
0: No, that's a good answer. Now, this should absolutely, you're on a form of Medicaid in the state. This should actually be something that is covered. So what it really takes is someone to write the prescription.
1: Yeah. Well, he's just on Medicare. I'm the one Medicare and Medicaid.
0: Okay, well, let me ask you, with Medicare, does he have a supplement plan?
1: He has one of those Medicare,
0: either Medicare Advantage or Medicare, or Medigap policy, like a Plan G or something like that.
1: I'm not sure exactly what it is. Neither is he. It's so hard to get through these garbled. It's a Humana Plus thing.
0: No,
1: it
0: sounds like it might be a form of Advantage. I don't know. But what you need to do is find out who can sign off on this for you so you can get this, because that is absolutely covered for medical need. But somebody's going to have to sign off on it for it to work. Now, I mean, if worse came to worse, we can mail you a wheelchair. I'm pretty sure that, hell, the postage on that probably be cheaper to just send you the money to buy one.
1: I've actually looked at some little heavier rollators on Amazon, but I don't know. I don't want to get it and then have to send it back.
0: Right. No. Well, if he can't manage with a rollator, and it really does kind of require him to be walking with it, and if you're really saying he really can't walk, he needs to be seated, then you are looking at a wheelchair. But this absolutely should be covered. But now you have a primary care doctor, right?
1: Yes.
0: All right. Can you actually get a hold of this person?
1: Not usually. I usually have to leave messages, so that's why today when I actually had an appointment with him, it was not. It just kind of worked out that way. And he said, "Well, how are things going?" And I said, "Well, you know, with me, it's the usual stuff, but I'm worried about Gary." And so he's both our primary care. So he said, "Oh, what's going on?" So I was able to tell him, and you know, he did his due diligence as far as, you know, telling them to, you know, and he did give him something for the pain. He gave him some kind of steroid thing. Oh, goody, you know.
0: Yeah, right.
1: Pregnosolome or something like that. Methotrexate or something.
0: All right.
1: So, you know, he takes six of them one day and, you know, in the morning, and then, the, you know, goes down.
0: Oh, God.
1: If, you know.
0: Well, here's the deal. You've got to get a hold of him again to get him somehow, even leaving messages or whatever, because if he'll write the prescription for this to be a medical necessity, you should be able to get this.
1: Okay. Yeah. There's also a place that you can borrow. That's where she got the rollator, and she's going to see if they have a wheelchair.
0: Yeah, and if you can do that short term, that's fine. But ultimately, when you get to the doctor, he should be able to have a wheelchair available to him, period.
1: Right, yeah. So I will do that, because I was going to try to call him again.
0: And that's
1: the
0: thing.
1: Tell him what's going on and see if he can fix it.
0: Because it sounds like, to me, the bigger problem isn't even having to wait, though. Believe me, when you're in pain, oh, yes, it is. I get that. But the biggest problem I see is you've got to be ready for him to be able to get there.
1: Right.
0: And so,
1: yeah. And he can walk a short ways with his walker, but then he has to sit down.
0: Right. Well, and that, you know, I mean, if worse came to worse, so you do that and you just leave plenty of time for that, you know. But we're hoping it doesn't come to that. I'd like to see it be a little
1: easier.
0: Yeah, we
1: mapped out all the places he can sit down between here and there.
0: Right. Of course.
1: You know, and that kind of thing. And, there are, since this is a senior building, there are also bars that he can hold on to if need be. They're not everywhere, but they're in a lot of places. So, you know, that's one good thing about living in one of these senior buildings.
0: Yeah.
1: You know, they have those kinds of things. But I'm not giving up.
0: Oh no, I know you're not. You're a wonderful advocate for him, and I know you're not. But this is just—it's horribly frustrating because it's operating on many levels right now. So that's why I'm trying to parse it, take it apart. The thing that we know is we should be able to get him a wheelchair, you know, or some device that will allow him to at least get from point A to point B, or he's not going to the doctor.
1: Right, and I was even going to, you know, he said no on that. I was even going to say, well, I'm calling an ambulance.
0: Well, if you had to, but, you'd rather not get into that, because then they'll say, well, it wasn't necessary, and we're going to charge you, and all that crap.
1: Yeah, so, that's what he was afraid of.
0: Yeah, right.
1: Said, well, you know, you get on the floor, and I'll tell him you fell, because you did fall earlier.
0: Right.
1: You know?
0: Well, if it came to that, I mean, I guess you could be creative, but we'd like to solve it a little different than that.
1: Yeah, no, he doesn't want me to do that, and I understand.
0: Yeah, absolutely,
1: you
0: I
1: know,
0: do. So,
1: I mean,
0: you'll come up with plan B. But yeah, you're going to stay on it. But so the first thing is getting him a wheelchair or some device where he can at least get from point A to point B.
1: Right.
0: Yeah, because that when that's over your head, that makes it all unmanageable to think, oh my God, how am I even going to get there? You know, that shouldn't have to be on your worry list.
1: No. And, you know, even if we had a friend here, you know, it might be, I don't know how they'd get him down there unless the friend happened to own a wheelchair.
0: Well, that's what I'm saying.
1: Right.
0: You can't rely on friends to be able to carry him. Let's face it. So, with that in mind, we need to solve the wheelchair problem first.
1: Yeah. I don't know, man. It seems like right now everybody seems to be going through it. I was just listening to Jean, and my heart goes out to her because she's usually so
0: Yeah, absolutely.
1: You know, she's such an inspiration. When I get kind of down, right. I think about her, and I think, you know.
0: Right, she's, really, she's unstoppable. I agree.
1: Yeah. But, and you know, I just have the greatest respect for her, and I'm so sorry for, you know.
0: Yeah.
1: When you know, she's really sounding down and scared, and I understand that.
0: I do, too.
1: And you know, and Laura, I hope she gets better, and yeah, she's one of my favorite callers.
0: Yeah,
1: and it's kind of interesting how your show actually does bring people together sometimes, and it's great because you know, we met Johnny and Gary
0: right.
1: through your show,
0: right?
1: And Laura and Lisa became friends through the show, so
0: yeah.
1: You know, that's really a good thing, and a lot of times I just feel better just calling.
0: Oh, absolutely. And you know, having friends and people, we don't realize it as much when we're younger, but it really changes the quality of our life when we know we've got someone we can reach out to. It makes all the difference in the world, even if they don't have the answer or they can't do something concrete, just that they're there,
1: right? You know.
0: Yeah.
1: And so I really appreciate your show for that reason, for one thing, because, you know, so many times when I'm feeling down, I call and I feel better.
0: Good.
1: Even if you don't have the answer, I just feel better.
0: And, yeah, good. Well, you know, somebody's out there. It's the human connection.
1: Yeah, yeah, that's it. And that's what you provide here. So.
0: And it's so missing, really, you know, increasingly as things get automated and everything is, you know, well, you'll have voicemail or whatever. It's just being
1: more
0: able
1: needed
0: to
1: now than ever.
0: Yes.
1: Especially because like Gary and I are pretty much all we have.
0: Right. And that's so scary. I believe, I get that.
1: It is very scary. And, you know, we go to events here and so forth, but people don't speak to us.
0: Oh, God.
1: And it's not that we're not friendly, you know, and I try to do my best, but it's, you know, we try to do our best, but, you know, it just, we wind up going down there and talking to each other. We might as well stay up here where we're comfortable.
0: Exactly.
1: You know, and talk to each other.
0: Right, exactly. No, I got that. But yeah, I would say as bad as some of those things are, keep going, because you never know. And ultimately, you could wind up making a friend through it. Now, you might have to go to a lot of events you don't want to go, but I wouldn't give up on going.
1: No. No, we pretty much don't anymore, but I don't know, maybe we should.
0: Well,
1: that's why I'm still in choir, but I really don't feel like I have, the two closest friends I have, I wouldn't have met if I hadn't been in choir.
0: So that's what I mean. It does make a difference. And of course, right now with what you're going through, you know, we're really talking about future use, because you've got to get through this. Gary's got to feel a little better and all that. But once things are on more of an even keel, I would do it, even though the likelihood is it's going to be a waste of your time. But just one of those times, maybe it won't be.
1: Right. Yeah. And there was a long time when I had, you know, the agoraphobia was pretty bad.
0: Oh, yeah. Yeah.
1: So,
0: no. I can fully understand that. Sure.
1: Yeah.
0: It's,
1: I mean, that's better. It's not gone, but,
0: right.
1: You know,
0: manageable.
1: I can do the familiar.
0: Right. Right. Well, yeah. I'm so sorry. I wish I had better advice. But yeah, get to that GP of yours, no matter what you have to do to get him on the phone. Have him write a prescription for medical necessity for the wheelchair. And if he gives you any grief on it, which I don't think, but if there's something that I don't know about, just ask him, say, hey, I can't even get to the doctor. How am I going to be able to do this? Why, if we can't do that, what do you got for plan B?
1: Right. Yeah.
0: You know, just make it his problem.
1: Right. I can do that.
0: Yeah, and I would, because chances are he's got a better suggestion than I do.
1: Yeah, so far I'm pretty impressed with him.
0: That's great. Well, the fact that you got him today, I know you had an appointment and all that, but even just got him, that's pretty good. Hang on a minute. Don't go away. Stay right where you are.
1: Okay.
0: In fact, I'm going to leave you actually there. Let me see if I can do this without screwing up all the phones. Ha. All right. And go here and see if I can have Donna, who wants to weigh in on the discussion, join me here. Donna, are you there?
2: Hi.
0: Hi, Donna. All right.
1: Hi, Donna.
2: I'm a Humana Advantage patient.
0: Okay.
2: And I know in Illinois that if I call my primary care physician, let him know that I need a durable piece of equipment, that he will be able to get a wheelchair out to me. I know that because I have one. It took 24 hours to get it delivered. If he's a bariatric patient, a little bit fluffier than many, you have to let him know that so that it's going to be the right size. Next, Humana Advantage also has social workers, and the social workers are really good at letting you know what alternatives you have for transportation. If you're a Medicaid patient in Illinois, once you get a Medicaid Regional Transit Authority number from the RTA, I don't know if Fran is in Illinois.
0: No, she's in Texas.
3: No, I'm in Texas.
2: Okay, it's very possible that as a Medicaid patient, you will have wheelchair-accessible transportation.
0: Yeah, we've talked about that. It's sort of accessible.
2: Sort of accessible. Mm. Usually you have to call them the day before you need the transportation.
3: Yeah, that's what we're on. We have paratransit here, and he's not ordinarily a wheelchair person, so they don't have, but I can, you know, I can talk to something like that.
0: And I would do whatever it takes to find out what kind of insurance Gary has, because if he's on some kind of an Advantage plan, a lot of this, just like Donna's saying, may be really simple, stupid. But that's where your primary is going to know, and their office is going to know exactly what his insurance is.
3: Right.
0: So.
2: And if he is an Advantage, there's a social worker attached. And the social worker will be able to at least tell you what transportation and how to get to it. I'm wheelchair-bound, and I'm able to call up and get to my doctor, dentist, wherever I need to go. And the RTA here in Illinois now has something that once you get an RTA card, now this is just for Illinois, you can use an Uber driver to get you wherever you want, and that does not take 24-hour notice. You give them your RTA number and $3, and I think it's $3.50, and you've got a free ride.
0: Yeah, and there may be tie-ins like that, Fran. They may be a little different, you know, in Texas, but there may be things that we don't know about yet.
2: And you can use
3: there's a social worker that comes here. I can also talk to her.
0: Good.
3: She comes on Wednesday.
2: If you've got paratransit, it's very possible you can give them a call and find out if they have wheelchair-accessible tie-ins.
0: Well, they sort of, absolutely. All right, thank you, Donna. I really appreciate
3: it. Thank you so much, Donna. I appreciate it.
2: Good luck, darling.
0: All right.
3: Thank you.
2: Bye-bye.
3: Thank you.
0: Yeah, and absolutely make use of the social worker when she comes. And we want to do something before that, but I would definitely talk to her then as well, because very often they have access to a lot of things. Because this is just not acceptable, and I don't think we've heard the end of it. I think that you will prevail.
3: I sure will try. I'll give it my best.
0: Keep me posted.
3: I will.
0: All right. Thanks. Appreciate it.
3: Thank you so much, Raleigh.
0: Absolutely.
3: And if you can play me something funny, I'd appreciate it.
0: All right. Let me think of that. I'll try to come back with something funny next on WGN Radio. Good deal.
3: Thank you.
4: Midnight on the ocean, not a streetcar was in sight. The sun was shining brightly in the middle of the night.

0: hurried to me slowly, 'cause the time had come to go. I said I'd wait forever if it wouldn't take too long. Then silently we harmonized this crazy mixed up song.
1: Be kind to your web footed friends, for a duck may be somebody's mother. Be kind to the denizen of the swamp, he's a dilly.

0: Well, that pretty much is a wrap.
1: Midnight.
0: And yes, Peter Lynn Hayes and Mary Healy, Essex Records, 1954, I think. And yeah, great lines in that. Of course, at the end, you may think that this is the end. Well, it is, and that is how it ends. And that's how this ends, and thanks to Bob and everybody else. And I think we're already in the news. So if you're listening on the stream, I'll say we'll talk to you next Monday. All right, I didn't find out when we're live again, so I will on the stream. We're done on the air, but if you listen on the stream, let's see if I can tell you this. Let's see, WGN Radio, that's where I look it up, because the only way I know is what's on their website. Let's see, what do they have for next week? Looking, checking, still checking, one moment. Looks like regular show on Monday for Monday Night Trivia. That'll be 10 p.m. Tuesday, I believe 10:30. All right, so a little half hour late on Tuesday. And full show on Wednesday, and looks like 10:30 on Thursday. So mostly full shows. And until then, we'll take care of yourself. And we will, of course, tomorrow night, I'll replay Monday Night Trivia, and I'll get the replay up on this, too. So again, thanks to Engineer Bob, and thanks to John, and of course, you who called.
2: Smashed Evidence, plus Goons Gone Wild, and Sky High Stupidity. I'm Grant Marshall, 2020 News. Real news, real stories, real fun. Cell shock. In Iowa City, cops say an intoxicated man went cellularly berserk, allegedly punching a woman, pilfering her pricey iPhone, then pounding the purloined phone to pieces because he didn't appreciate being recorded. He desperately denied the punch, suggesting she fell. Police preferred a different plan: robbery, criminal mischief, and public intoxication. Three charges, zero bars, except the ones he's behind. Rock, paper, robbery. Louisville, Kentucky cops say two reckless robbers played rock, paper, scissors before allegedly pulling pistols and pouncing on a pair of people. Police say the game-playing goons demanded cash and car keys, then their sidewalk shakedown spiraled into a full-blown home invasion and carjacking. Detectives dealt the duo a decidedly different game: arrest and arraignment. Rock beat scissors, but handcuffs beat holdups. The wrong stuff. A Florida vacation flies into federal fury. Authorities say a tourist launched an unauthorized drone from Playa Linda Beach, buzzing 230 feet skyward and allegedly capturing Kennedy Space Center, despite numerous no-drone notices and an on-screen warning. Investigators say the forbidden flight was finally grounded, the sky spy seized, and the sightseeing suspect slapped with federal charges. Next trip, pal, try a postcard. It doesn't need FAA clearance. And that's what's happening. I'm Grant Marshall, 2020 News.
3: Direct from the edge of the lunatic fringe, it's the Raleigh James Show.

0: WGN Radio. I'm Riley James. 3 hours to spend together. If it is on your mind, it'll be on mine, particularly if it has no consequence whatsoever. I don't spend a lot of time thinking about the dictionary, actually, but it undergoes revision from time to time, except, of course, in France, where the French will not allow a word to be deleted or added, which makes it interesting in the digital world, don't you know? But dictionaries apparently fall into one of two camps. They are either descriptivist or prescriptionist. And the latter means explicit rules, how language, grammar, and words operate. Well, most modern lexicographers are not following that guideline. They are descriptivist, meaning that they record how language is used by people regardless. Yeah, absolutely. So consequently, words sometimes fall out of the dictionary. Now, more often we talk about what words are added, but in this case, eight that are scheduled for elimination, so to speak. And some of them are obvious. Others, I think, should stay. In fact, I think we should start using them. But one of the obvious that's going to go is aerodrome, which is a British English term referring, of course, to airport, which has replaced it. So, all right, I can live without that. Alienism? All right. It's an obsolete term for what? Psychiatry. The treatment of mental illness. Yes, alienism. Kind of like that. Brabble. Yeah, and I think that should come back into fashion. It's a synonym for squabble or quarrel or argue. Yes, brabble. That's pretty good. Yeah, now here's my favorite, though. Never heard of this before, and already I love it. They're going to get rid of deliciate. Oh, I like deliciate. Didn't even know what it meant, but I like it. Well, apparently it means to amuse or please oneself by indulging in revels. I have no idea. It traces back to the Latin word delicatus, which, you know, means delicate, but obviously has a number of points to it which could confuse anybody. But they're dropping it from common use. Now, I think deliciate should stay. We might want to change the meaning. I've got a few suggestions, but all right, here's another one. Frigorific. Now, see, I would have thought that was out of an Austin Powers movie or something. But apparently, no, it's an ancient adjective. Well, maybe not ancient, but from Old English, using to describe something that causes cold or chilling. Well, yeah, we have frigid now. But man, you go outside, it's minus 10 below. Man, that's frigorific. We should bring it back. Instead, it's slated for elimination soon in a dictionary near you. Super irrigation. All right, which sounds somewhat like an advanced form of interrogation, but it's not. Supererogation means going above and beyond what is required by obligation, duty, or need. So its roots lie in medieval Latin, and I guess nobody super-irrigates anymore. And yonker, yes, originally a young man or a child, also a former department store, yes, yonkers. And they say there isn't need for that in the dictionary anymore, so it's going. Well, I vote for deliciate coming back into use, and frigorific should not leave us, and I have spoken. All right, so 888-876-5593-8888. Raleigh, now about something that may have a little more substance, we'll find out. Jay in Green Valley, welcome back to WGN Radio.
1: Good evening, Raleigh.
0: How are you?
1: Fine. How are you, Daddy?
0: All right, what's going on?
1: Good. I've got 4 points for internet frauds.
0: Okay.
1: And scams that are going, just a little bit of an update.
0: Yes.
1: First off, I'll start with Amazon has started to, if you're getting messages that from Amazon that there's something going on and you want to check, Amazon has made it easy now to check to see if something's really coming from Amazon or not. You can log into the Amazon shopping app and you can type in the Alexa, or question into the Alexa for shopping chat, for example. Did Amazon email me? Did Amazon call me? 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
0: And all that is good, but the reality is really easy. Anytime you get any mail purportedly from anyone, do not click on any links, do not respond to it. 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
1: And that's correct. 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
1: So don't click on sponsored links.
0: Good point. I agree with that. And you're right. With AI being what it is, the scammers are buying those at like $50,000 a clip. And the worst thing they're doing, as far as I'm concerned, is they're phonying up websites that look like a real local business. Let's say you want a plumber or whatever. And you go there and you think you're calling John's Plumbing. You're actually talking to an AI person in subcontinent Africa or something. So you're absolutely right. If it says sponsored, ignore it. And, you know, I do that actually with the Amazon links too. I know most of them are not scams, but I figure if they're going to the top of the class because someone's paid for it, I really don't want to see it.
1: Yeah, so true. And the fourth one is going back to what's called the buddy system. So you have friends who people might, you might suspect that they might be taken or have been taken by a scam. Start a buddy system with these people, or even at your church or wherever you're at, or groups that you're at, and you have people, you know, hey, become a buddy with them. You know, say, hey, if you ever get something, a call or something like that, and you're unsure of it, just call me.
0: Yeah.
1: Or get something like that. One of the things that the scammers do is, oh, don't talk to anybody. You can't hang up.
0: Right.
1: This is important. If you hang up, you know, we're going to send the police out.
0: Yeah.
1: You're going to go to jail and all that. But start a buddy system, you know.
0: Yeah, never hesitate to hang up as far as that goes. And also, never hesitate not to answer the phone. Yes, caller ID spoofing can act like it's real, but the bottom line is if you even doubt the number and you've never seen it before, let it go to voicemail.
1: Yeah, but that's always number one.
0: Yeah.
1: But in case something happens like that, or some people might be fooled. For whatever reason, that I be fooled sometime? You betcha.
0: Any one of us can, because I'll tell you what it takes, and people don't realize it. When we're otherwise engaged in something, when we're busy anyway, when we get something and we're trying to go through 20 things in 20 minutes, we very often, oh, yeah, I'll check this out. No, that's the time to pull back and say later.
1: Yeah, that's always a good thing to do. On a sad note, I don't know if you knew John Bissett from Radio World.
0: Yes, of course.
1: He passed away today.
0: No. So. Oh, yeah. And he used to sell for Telos, actually. I bought equipment from John. You know, well, through him. They always used local dealers and stuff. But, I didn't even know he was ill. And, you know, he promised. He said, you know, I'm going to pay you a visit. And that was about a year ago and hadn't heard since. Was he ill?
1: Yes. He's been ill for... not for too long. Well, off and on for maybe a year, but it got increasingly worse.
0: Oh.
1: So I just found out about it today. So I thought I might pass that on.
0: Now there was when I first looked it up in Obits, the first one that came up was a guy who died last year, so not the same guy, clearly.
1: That's
0: really sad. Sorry to hear it. Well, but thanks for letting me know.
1: Okay, go to Radio World, and on their site, there's some
0: good
1: words right there.
0: Yeah, and I was reading him as a couple issues ago. He was still writing.
1: Oh, yeah. I just got one, I think, last week or something that. So.
0: Yes, exactly. Yeah. And I loved his articles.
1: Oh,
0: man.
1: They're good.
0: Oh, well, I'm sorry. Very sorry to hear it.
1: Hate to me, but in case I didn't know if you, I'm sure you knew him.
0: Oh, yeah. Yeah, like I say, certainly ordered things through his suggestions and all that over the years. You betcha.
1: Yeah. So that's the updates that I, you know, have for you on scams and current scams that are going on. And I'll give another mention to, of course, Scamicide, scamicide.com.
0: Uh-huh.
1: You can sign up for a free daily heads up on the latest scams and what's going on and how to be able to see if they are or not, or what's going on.
0: Always good. Absolutely. And always great to hear from you. Thank you.
1: Yeah. Thank you.
0: Okay, bye. All right. So that's so sad about John. I had no idea. He'd been writing for Radio World for like 25 years now, at least. So 888-876-5593 is 8888-Raleigh. And yeah, about scams, what I was just saying to Jay, the way that most of us who know what we're doing still get caught is when we're busy doing something and something comes across our desk and we want to dispense with it quickly. Man, we can fall into hell with that. So yeah, the more we can kind of back up, take your time. Yeah, and it'll always be there when you've got more time later. So we'll talk to Brian with a Y in Miami with two I's, Don in Beloit, and plenty of room for you on WGN Radio.

0: I'm Robbie James. Yes, often more on The Quiet Storm. Yeah, getting my best Melvin Lindsay together. He's the originator of The Quiet Storm, by the way. And Freddie Jackson was an absolute staple on that particular format, which had been on literally 10 years before Freddie Jackson really hit. But man, that was just perfect for that that sound. And a number of, that was his biggest. And I played it, normally I don't play the biggest, but it was because James on the South Side said, that's the one I want to hear. And sadly, as you know, we're playing it. He turned 70 just within the last week, and he died within the last week, and so young. And I was wondering what the cause was, because initially nothing was released. And then I was reading a couple of years ago, he had renal failure, had some kidney problems. And so I assume that that was related. And rest in peace to Freddie Jackson. Yeah. And too many, far too many. That's now John Bassett. And of course, we were talking about Vern Allison from the Dells. So there's three right there. All right. 888-876-5593-8888. Raleigh is going to take us to Brian with a Y in Miami with two I's. What's up, Brian? Well, I thought we were going to talk to Brian. Brian left us. He'll call back, I'm sure. Yeah, he's likely to do that. So we'll get to Victor in Silver Springs. Yes, talking about daytimers that don't sign off. Yeah, that's always fun. Karen's in Knoxville. All right, and Don in Beloit. All right, so and the news coming up in moments. We have Engineer Bob, who, as I talk about him every night, because he sends just link after link after link, and they're all good. And yeah, he's the one who sent me the 8 words they're deleting from the dictionary. How dare they? Well, on some of them, I'm glad to see him go, but on others, yeah, man, deliciate. I just met that word. All right, well, maybe we can lobby for it to stay. So, but anyway, point is that Engineer Bob is nothing if not on time. He's excellent at this, everything that I'm not. So we've got news coming up in about 3 minutes, and we'll see. If I cut off in the middle of a word, you'll know why. Don in Beloit, welcome back to WGN Radio.
1: Hey, Riley.
0: What's happening?
1: Hey, so is Engineer Bob, he's like a WGN
0: yes.
1: coordinator?
0: Absolutely. He's keeping us on the air.
1: All right. Well, welcome, Bob.
0: Yeah.
1: And how long has he been coordinating Raleigh?
0: Well, he's been on WGN for a lot of years, but here's the deal. When Adam is assigned to away games for ball games and stuff like that, somebody else steps in, and often that somebody else is Engineer Bob.
1: Gotcha. Like away Blackhawks games.
0: Yeah, maybe. Whatever. Yeah, when they have them in some sporting event where if they worked them too many hours, there'd probably be a law against it. So out he is, and in comes Bob.
1: Gotcha. Well, that's great. James on the South Side, I always like his requests. He doesn't do too many, but they're always really, really good.
0: Yeah, he had about 4 last night, so we'll be getting we'll be getting some more. He wanted You Are My Lady, though he did say I could have my choice. I might have chosen something else. But he wants Welcome to My World by Jim Reeves. Anything by Patsy Cline, of course. But he'd particularly like Crazy, one of his favorites. So those are his. Now, are we lagging behind on any of your requests?
1: No, you're caught up, and I didn't want to bug you too much. And I was in Rhode Island for quite a while all last week and over the weekend. And no, didn't want to bug you on that. And you played that Vern Allison at the Dells last night. That was so great.
0: And
1: now
0: I'll play another one tonight. In fact, I'll play one that Vern wrote.
1: That's terrific. Yeah. That was such a great song.
0: Yeah.
1: I was calling in about... I apologize. I'm sometimes bad with names, but it's Laura that was in the hospital with tests and observations, it sounds like. It was Carol, maybe, that called for...
0: No, it was Lisa. Lisa called
1: Laura. Sorry,
0: and
1: Lisa.
0: I have not gotten an update as yet. But
1: okay,
0: I'm glad
1: okay.
0: you brought it up. So, gals, if you're listening and up to it, give us an update. We want to know.
1: Lisa, it was great to hear from you, and thank you so much. And you played Behind Blue Eyes for Laura. That was very nice of you, Riley.
0: Yeah.
1: Well, I hope it's got better news since we're here. So I'll be listening for an update.
0: All right.
1: I appreciate
0: Thanks. Appreciate
1: okay.
0: it. All right.
1: Thank
0: Good
1: you.
0: Deal.
1: All right. Bye-bye.
0: And I think I'm on time for the news on WGN Radio.

0: Dry Your Eyes, yeah. Vern Allison wrote it with the Dells, of course. Dells doing it as a flip side on BJ in 1958. He also wrote Dreams of Contentment and Moving On, which we talked about last night. But I get a lot of requests for Dreams of Contentment, so maybe we'll play that as well before the night is over. So rest in peace, sadly, playing it because 90 years old and he's now no longer with us, leaving one member of the original Dells still alive. Yeah, Mickey. He and his brother were in the group originally. All right, so Brian with a Y called back on WGN Radio. I knew he would. All right, Brian, what's up?
1: Well, I couldn't resist. But I tell you, during Yom Kippur week, it really started this intermittent, it's more than intermittent internet and phone service I have. It's willy-nilly, on and off,
0: interesting,
1: through, you know, 24/7. Hopefully not when engaging the wonderful Raleigh James tonight on WGN. Mm-hmm. But you started talking tonight about one of my favorite subjects, that is dictionaries. When I recommend your show to people, as I do, one of the things I say, well, she talks about the language. I say, well, I'd rather hear somebody talking about Trump.
0: Well, we don't talk about that, no.
1: Yeah, that's what I tell them. I say, everybody else does that. This show, you hear about things. Well, occasionally you talk about physics, and that's cool. Yeah. I wish you talked more about mathematics. I could probably fill you in on some stuff that would be fascinating. But when it comes to the language, nobody beats the...
0: Oh, no, you've gone away. Oh, no. Well, he said his internet connection was, and I don't know if he's on a VoIP phone or not, but his internet connection was iffy. Ours is pretty good tonight back in the land of the valley where we have a decent internet symmetrical gig that actually is pretty reliable. So we'll let Brian reconvene with his man. So I just hate that when you've got, you know, connectivity problems. And so often and so everywhere, really, especially if you're living in a rural area. Not that Miami is, God knows. Although they built it so far west, I don't know. I think your neighbors are probably alligators in some cases. All right, so Karen is in Knoxville. Welcome to WGN Radio.
2: Hi, Raleigh.
0: What's up?
2: Oh, well, I'm doing quite well. I just had a birthday, so...
0: Happy, happy.
2: A week ago, Saturday.
0: Good, good. And you're still with us to talk about it. Excellent.
2: I am. Oh, yeah, and I plan to be for
0: good.
2: A while.
0: Good,
2: anyway, I've been listening to Soul of the City.
0: Yeah.
2: And I sent Johnny an email.
0: Oh, good.
2: And he was very kind to reply to it. He was glad that I was a new listener.
0: Good.
2: And everything. I really enjoy that.
0: Yeah. I just think it's wonderful. And, you know, some people will say, well, why do you plug this so much? Because it's his passion. He's not doing this to make a living. He doesn't make a dime from it. It costs him money, for God's sakes. And he shares the music that he loves with those of us who love the same stuff. So, Sundays from 6 p.m. to midnight Central Time on soulofthecity.net or HoustonRadioPlatinum.com if you've got an aggregator.
2: I get it. I get the Houston Radio Platinum.
0: Yep. Well, most of the aggregators pick that up instead, which is fine. It's the same feed.
2: Oh, yeah. I don't doubt that. Yeah. So, and no, otherwise, I've got a granddaughter in college now.
0: Oh, my God. Well, time marches on. Let me tell you
2: it
0: what.
2: Does, please.
0: Yeah, I guess. Wow.
2: And all the grandchildren were on fall break. When I was in school, we didn't have that.
0: No, of course not. But, you know, the other thing is, we used to start the day after Labor Day. And now,
2: I remember that.
0: You know, I mean, our school district in Globe is one of those four-day-a-week deals. They don't have school on Fridays. And so it is that they start in July. And to me, I'd rather have the 5 days and get more vacation time. But no, we didn't have fall vacation. We didn't have spring vacation. They gave us, you know, about 10 days for Christmas and a few days for Easter and Good Friday. And that's about it.
2: Yeah, we, in the schools for the blind that I went to, both had spring vacation.
0: Well, that's nice. No, I didn't have that. I know later the colleges all did because they all went to Fort Lauderdale for reasons that
2: defined the spring break.
0: Yeah, right. Go down to the elbow room. I don't know. But we didn't have any of that. And then, of course, with colleges, it's great because some are on the quarter system and some are on the semester system. And I like the idea of just doing it online at your own leisure.
2: I know. In fact, my daughter went to college, I think, almost exclusively online.
0: Oh, that's great. I wish I could have.
2: Yeah, that would have been nice.
0: You're right. Right. But back then, we were still Fortran and COBOL and thinking we were so advanced.
2: I know.
0: Yeah.
2: That was unreal. Oh, yeah, I remember Fortran.
0: Oh, sure.
2: COBOL and BASIC.
0: Yeah, of course. And all those do not fold or spindle or mutilate cards. Yes. Yeah, right. It said do not fold, spindle, or mutilate, so I used to bite them. You know, there was nothing on them said that do not bite.
2: So. Sounds like something I do.
0: Absolutely. Especially when they first started sending out bills with those little things. I said, I'll just bite it in a few places and see what happens. Yeah.
2: One person I wanted to ask about, because I haven't heard her on there lately, is Stacy from Algonquin.
0: I have heard from Stacy, not as regularly as we used to, but I have heard from Stacy, and she's doing quite well. You know, that move was the best thing she ever did, selling that place and getting into, and it's not a facility. I mean, it's just, obviously, it's senior living, but all sorts of activities and stuff like that, and she's a busy girl.
2: Oh, good.
0: Yeah.
2: So good. I hated it. I heard Carol call last night.
0: Yeah.
2: And talking about Gary, I heard him on this podcast.
0: You mean Fran?
2: Fran, okay. Not Carol. Fran.
0: Yeah. Yeah.
2: She sounds like a friend of mine named Carol.
0: Okay.
2: It was Fran. Yeah. And Gary, I heard him this evening on All Things Radio, but there's no... You know, if I hadn't heard the call last night, I wouldn't have known any different. But he is a panelist on that podcast.
0: Oh, neat. Neat.
2: And, he does. He does that. But I hope that he somehow sees a doctor.
0: Well, I think he's got an appointment. Now, it looked for a minute there like he was going to get a quick one, but then I guess they called back and said it was like the 22nd or something. So he'll be seen. But yeah, when you're in pain and when you're immobile, it seems to me you shouldn't have to wait over 2 weeks. And, I guess in some ways that's what the emergency room is for, but that's no picnic either.
2: But yes.
0: So, I tell you, it's there's not a good answer here, and that's one of the things I absolutely don't tackle on the air. But I have no idea of what people can do otherwise than do their damnedest to take care of themselves.
2: I know. Yeah, that's what I try to do.
0: Yeah. Yeah.
2: Because I'm glad I'm up walking.
0: Right.
2: I have a friend that has just had her second knee replacement.
0: Ooh.
2: And she's going through rehab again and all that. And
0: well, if she's in a good rehab facility, that can be wonders. But,
2: she is.
0: Yeah, and when you're at a point where you're already bone on bone, you've got nothing left to lose doing that.
2: Ouch.
0: But otherwise, I always say make that your last resort.
2: Oh, no.
0: Yeah.
2: There are so many new things that can be done.
0: Yeah, well, absolutely. And there's all sorts of, potential downsides to that, too. So it's not one of those things where you say, it's just routine. No, it's not.
2: No.
0: But, if she puts the time into it, she's gotten through the surgery and she doesn't have any infection and all that. So that's great. And so if she'll put the time into the rehab and really stick at it, she'll get good mobility out of that joint.
2: I hope so.
0: How old is she?
2: She's my age. She's 73.
0: Good. I'm glad you didn't say she was 53, because at 73, the nice thing about it is they can still do things like bone cement and, because you're not going to be alive in 40 years. But when it's somebody who's, say, 45 and having to do it, that's difficult because you're looking at multiple surgeries down the road.
2: Ick. Yeah.
0: So,
2: seeing her going, what she's going through, I am going to about do anything I can to avoid that.
0: Yeah. Yeah. Oh, absolutely. It should be a last resort. And, you know, hopefully hopefully you can do that. And the other thing, of course, for anybody, it's horrible to say this, but if you're at all overweight, lose weight. Your knees do not like weight.
2: No. And she has lost a lot
0: good,
2: of weight.
0: Good.
2: She
0: had a that'll help her.
2: Previous illness, and she lost quite a bit of weight. And good. I'm trying to lose weight.
0: Well, you'll need your knees will thank you for it.
2: Oh yeah. And but I won't keep you too much longer. But I have a request.
0: You do, do you? And what would that be?
2: It's a song I heard on KJ last Monday.
0: Well, I must like it.
2: Yeah, you must. Watch Over Her by Wade Flemons.
0: Yes, okay. Yeah, I love Wade Flemons. Yeah, Mr. Here I Stand. All right, Watch Over Her. I'll do it.
2: Okay, thank you.
0: All right, thanks for calling. Appreciate it.
2: Have a good night.
0: All right, you too. So, 888-876-5593. Oh, we're going to get an Alora update from Lisa. Oh, good. We'll do it right after this, and who knows, I might even go ahead and play some Wade Flemons coming up on WGN Radio.

0: but at least she's home. And
1: did they figure out what it was?
0: Well, I believe it's still a problem with the sepsis in the blood.
1: Really?
0: Yes.
1: Oh, no.
0: But it must be, because I know you usually would be in the hospital for that with, you know, IV and all that. So since I think she went through most of that in July, I'm assuming, I know they put her on some medication. So
1: of course.
0: They must feel that she can.
1: Well, this is really
0: this
1: strange.
0: Home, but
1: yeah.
0: It is.
1: You see, normally,
0: it's strange.
1: Normally, when you're saying it's sepsis, that's that's not like an active infection lingering in your blood. That's an extreme life-threatening immune overreaction. So
0: right.
1: She's past that. But what they may be saying is whatever it is that caused her to go into sepsis is still a
0: right.
1: factor.
0: That could be.
1: Now, that, there are some people say, oh, yeah, sepsis, that's blood poisoning. No, it is not like blood poisoning.
0: No, it isn't really.
1: But there is.
0: But that may be what she has, too.
1: Well,
0: I don't know.
1: There is something called PSS. And PSS is post-sepsis syndrome. And that's after the initial infection is cleared. I mean, completely cleared. About half the people who've gone into septic shock experiencing all sorts of lingering. It can be physical. It can be mental. It can be emotional. And this can last for months and years. And, part of it is because it's immune dysregulation. Because, again, when you're talking about sepsis, you're talking about the body went nuts. I mean, literally can damn near kill you. Or you can lose limbs and things like that because the blood flow
0: yeah.
1: doesn't go to the extremes and all that. Well, so, you've got also the fact of it can bother all the organs that were involved, your kidneys, your liver, your heart, whatever. And you can get repeat infection, obviously. But I wouldn't be surprised if she's got post-sepsis syndrome.
0: Maybe she does. She's never mentioned it. I don't know if the doctors have said that to her. I just know she came home today and she sounds better.
1: Good.
0: And I don't know if she's listening right now. If she is, hello, Laura. But if not, I'm hoping she's resting.
1: Oh, I am
0: because,
1: too.
0: You don't get any sleep in the hospital. So
1: tell her about the Sepsis Alliance. It's sepsis.org. And
0: okay,
1: it's a pretty good group, but I think they have a whole thing on PSS, post-sepsis syndrome. So she can take a look at it and see, because there's a lot of things. But I mean, no, she's not actively at sepsis right now, but if she's got some type of infection, she could go back there. So yeah, they want to watch
0: that. It is showing itself in her, like in her
1: the blood levels
0: memory and mm-hmm. she said she's having a little trouble walking.
1: Mm-hmm.
0: So, it's
1: that's
0: it's
1: what I'm
0: serious,
1: voting for. It is serious. It is serious.
0: Yeah, and the poor girl, she's got other things
1: right
0: going on, and I just don't know why everything has to be piled on one person all the time. But
1: it's we signed up for this somehow when we decided that we'd come to Earth, whether we wanted to or not. We signed up for the plan, so here we are, and nobody gets out of here alive. So the best deal is to enjoy ourselves as much as possible while we're here. But I'm betting on PSS, and
0: I will have her listen to the show
1: okay.
0: if she isn't already, and then I will mention that to her again and see.
1: Yeah.
0: That doesn't help her out because I worry about her. So
1: absolutely. So yes.
0: And thank Don for mentioning it.
1: Yeah.
0: Worrying about her too.
1: Yeah.
0: So.
1: Well, we will
0: but
1: keep.
0: Yeah, she is home and she was happy to be home.
1: We
0: so.
1: Will keep her in our prayers and thank you for being the messenger of good news or better news anyway, if not totally good, better news. And that's great. So you're feeling okay?
0: I'm feeling fine. I wouldn't mind having a request of my own, though.
1: What is it?
0: I'd like to hear Stairway to Heaven.
1: Which one?
0: Calm Down by the OJs.
1: The OJs. All right. That's new. No one's ever asked me for that before. I'll do it.
0: Okay, good.
1: Okay, thanks.
0: Great.
1: All right,
0: thanks,
1: good deal.
0: Raleigh.
1: Appreciate it.
0: Okay.
1: All right, yeah. Bye-bye. Somehow I didn't think we were talking about Led Zeppelin or the Gilligan's Island theme to the tune of Stairway to Heaven. But we will ask the OJs. All right. So we have two more hours to get together. We've got Chuck in Rockford and Victor in Silver Springs. Yeah, I bet your wave is still on the air at night. We got, let's see. Well, the calls are coming in as we speak. So we'll pick it up after the news right here on W.

0: WGN Radio. I'm Raleigh James. Yes, that's the OJs, and that's Stairway to Heaven. Yeah, not Neil Sedaka, not Led Zeppelin, but Gamblin' Huff, they wrote it. 1975 was a flip side on Philadelphia International. Living for the Weekend is the A side, and you might be more familiar with that. But that's what Lisa wanted to hear, and now she has on WGN Radio. All right, so Victor in Silver Spring. Maybe we're getting a WAVA update. All right, Victor, what's up tonight?
1: They're on the air.
0: This is really interesting. Have you thought of calling them? I mean, I don't know if they answer the phone, but have you thought of calling them the day and say, hey, your automated stuff has failed. You are on at night. You still with us? All of a sudden,
1: yeah, I'm still here.
0: Okay, good.
1: Yeah, I got a recording when I called them.
0: Oh, okay, so you did try. Yeah, all right.
1: Yeah, I did try.
0: So this is not just like post-Sunset Authority. This is now, like, if you turn it on right now, you can actually hear it?
1: Yes.
0: Oh, this is a violation, to be sure.
1: Oh, well, definitely.
0: Well, if anybody at Odyssey is listening, you know, WBBM shares the same frequency, maybe they'd like to drop a dime on that. So,
1: interesting. If I had WBBM's number, I'd call them.
0: Yeah. Well, I can give you their number, but you may get the same damn recording. That's the problem there. But geez, it sounds like, and very often these things are automated at a transmitter site. But if you're going to automate your transmitter site, it behooves you to have email alerts when things go wrong, because otherwise you won't know it. And the bottom.
1: Well, you know, back in the day, you had to have an engineer at the station.
0: Well, see, yes and no. You see, the deal is, you still either have to have an engineer, or if it is unattended situation, you must be able to get alerts when things are out of tolerance. So, in other words, the problem here is that somebody is flying blind. They don't realize that this is a problem. So there's your issue. You know, for many decades now, you could in fact have unattended operation as long as you had a system in place that would notify you when you were out of tolerance.
1: You know, I remember the days of the CDs when they were played on the radio and it would get stuck.
0: Well, the best was when the religious recordings would, when they came on vinyl, and they'd get stuck, you know, and they're just for a half hour. Damn, that's all you're hearing for half an hour. Absolutely, that would happen. But,
1: the most famous stuck record, go to your A&P and it gets stuck.
0: Yeah, and
1: you know
0: P&P,
1: what I mean?
0: And yes, and P&P and P&P and P&P, yes. Yes, I do. That stuff used to happen. Now, strangely enough, that might be annoying to the listener, but it's not an actual violation. However, having unattended transmitter operation without being notified when things are out of tolerance, that's a violation.
1: Yeah.
0: You know, so...
1: Oh, anyway, I got a novelty song I'd like to hear.
0: Yeah, would you?
1: I got Boss Radio to play it a number of years ago when I made my request. I must have made 200 requests at Boss Radio 66.
0: Well, good. So what do you want to hear?
1: I would like to hear Small Sad Sam.
0: Oh, God.
1: By Phil McLean.
0: Yeah, absolutely. I've got it. Okay. We'll do it.
1: Yeah.
0: All right. Well, good to hear from you, Victor. Keep me posted.
1: I will.
0: Okay,
1: thank you in advance for playing Small Sad Sam.
0: Oh, you betcha. Yeah, and there's people who may not remember Small Sad Sam. That might be to your credit, actually, but we will clearly do that. So 888-876-5593, 8888, Raleigh. And believe me, I understand when you're doing unattended operation how difficult it is to, in fact, actually get the alerts when there's a problem. So, but you have to. You just have to. You have to stop what you're doing and figure out how to fix that. All right, so we've got Cindy in Chicago with a request. Oh, I can't wait to hear this. All right, Cindy, what is it?
2: Okay, it's really nice. Everyone's going to really like this request. If you play it, Okay, it's a Judy Garland Barbara Streisand duet from October 4th, 1963, written by Mel Torme.
0: Torme.
2: It's Happy Days Are Here Again and Shout Hallelujah, Let's Get Happy.
0: All right, I might. What we have, the other ones, Indian Lake and Love Potion Number 9 and Valerie and I Number Promise You a Rose Garden. I haven't forgotten.
2: You could forget about those and just play this one. It's so nice.
0: All right. All right, thanks, okay, Sydney. Appreciate it. What?
2: Okay. But the other thing is, I know Jim in Richmond, I think he has the same Humana policy as me. I guess, I don't know, just to give everyone the heads up, that Medicare Part D Advantage Humana PPO plan is being discontinued, and I found out what my new plan is going to be today. I guess I have to figure it out.
0: No, wait. If it's being discontinued, that puts you in open enrollment where you can pick whatever you want. If it's really being discontinued.
2: I picked it.
0: Okay.
2: Yeah, but
0: then very good.
2: It's just a pain.
0: All right.
2: It's just because of financial, they're canceling.
0: Well, obviously, if they promise you the world, eventually somebody's got to pay the piper, and that's the problem with those Advantage plans. I understand that.
2: Okay. Giving everybody a heads up.
0: All right. Good deal. Thanks.
2: Okay.
0: Appreciate it. Yeah, you get a notice. And when you ever get that kind of a notification, again, the good news in those notifications is they do it without underwriting, meaning if it is an event where your plan no longer exists, you can pick anything without having to go through underwriting, which is important if you have any pre-existing conditions. Believe me, I understand the lore of Advantage of no premiums and all that, but think hard. I would advise, and we're not going to turn this into a political show, but I would say think hard because that may not be ultimately to your advantage. So 888-876-5593. Chris in South Carolina, welcome back to WGN Radio. What's up, Chris?
3: Hey, Riley, how's it going?
0: All right. What's happening?
3: I think today is a sad day for Greenwood because of our long grocery stores, Piggly Wiggly is closing.
0: Oh, how many stores are they closing?
3: I don't know. I know the Myrtle Beach one closed, but the Myrtle Beach one closed, the Sumter one closed.
0: Now, in some cases, they're rebranding rather than just closing. But
3: one in the West Shoals one, they're going to keep their Piggly Wiggly intact.
0: You're right about Myrtle Beach, the last one left, this week, the last Myrtle Beach Piggly Wiggly. But, yeah, there's a bunch of them, I think, in the summer. Sumter closed one and all that. Well, what's going on? Do you know?
3: I don't know. I think they filed Chapter 11.
0: Okay. All right. Well, interesting. They're still in business. They've got over 500 stores in 17 states, but obviously they were one of the chains that was based on, you know, we have the lowest prices and all that. And when you're competing with Walmart and Aldi and things like that, it becomes very difficult. The other thing, though, is there are times when the store is, most of the time, the store is leased. And when the lease comes due, very often the landlord will say, well, here's the new rates. And then the company, like a Piggly Wiggly, will say, yep, goodbye, because it just doesn't make economic sense.
3: Yeah, because, you know, like, the people, like, the neighborhood near the grocery store within walking distance, I feel for them because they don't have to have transportation to go to another store, like Food Line and them.
0: Mm-hmm.
3: I wish we had Winn-Dixie back.
0: Ah, Winn-Dixie Quick Check. Remember them well. But, and they wound up going into several others. In fact, there might be a Piggly Wiggly connection to that, too. So a lot of those. But it's hard. It's hard, to do independent grocery now, obviously.
3: Yeah, because Walmart eating everything.
0: Well, that, and you've got let's face it, Kroger is huge, and all of the brands that they have. And, in fact,
3: you don't have a Kroger in Greenwood.
0: Well, remember it, probably not, but it operates under many, many different names. But, Winn-Dixie merged with Bilo, if you remember that. And then Aldi got them.
3: Down.
0: Right. And Aldi got them. And then I think C&S got some of them. So they're still around. But mostly, I think, they'd be Aldi's. as far as the Winn-Dixies. But yeah, you've got Food Lion, and that's very big in North Carolina, Food Lion. So.
3: Oh yeah, we got like 3 Food Lions in Greenwood.
0: Right. Yeah. So.
3: Because they were bottled at one time.
0: Yeah. And
3: we got a public.
0: And it's interesting because Food Lion is actually owned in the Netherlands, if you're ready for that. And so they were founded in Salisbury as Food Town, and then they got acquired by Delhaize, the Netherlands, in 74. And then it's merged again. I think they're still headquartered in Salisbury, but they're actually a Netherlands company. Interesting stuff.
3: Yeah. Also, our Big Lots closed, too.
0: Yeah. Well, in a lot of places. Yeah. Oh, well.
3: I got 2 more things.
0: Yeah.
3: Before I go. One of my friends, they going to have a old school request line show on the Abbeville station, WZLA 92.9.
0: Good.
3: From 7:10, and I'm going to help co-host that.
0: Oh, you'll be perfect.
3: Yep, so I'll be on the radio then.
0: All right.
3: It's going to be every Sunday.
0: Every Sunday night. Well, keep us posted.
3: Yeah, and you know Freddie Jackson.
0: Yes. We talked about it and we played, of course, You Are My Lady, and we've been talking about it all week.
3: Yeah, okay. I got one request to play for one of his songs.
0: What do you like by Freddie?
3: Called Hey Lover.
0: Okay. Uh-huh, I know that.
3: Yeah, I like to hear Hey Lover by Freddie Jackson.
0: All right.
3: And that's one of the requests, and the other one was Have You Ever Loved Somebody? That's my 2 favorite Freddie Jackson songs.
0: Okay. Yeah, I was going to play Have You Ever Loved Somebody, so I'll do one of them, I promise. And good to talk to you. Thanks, Chris.
3: Oh, you don't.
0: Okay, bye.
3: Have a great weekend, Robbie.
0: You too. All right, so 888-876-5593. Yeah, I'm Hey Lover, or Have You... I'm thinking Have You Ever... I'll pick it out after this on WGN Radio.

0: WGN Radio. I'm Riley James. So there it is. All right. Chris wanted it. He got it. Have You Ever Loved Somebody? 1986 on Capitol. And yes, we'll also get Small Sad Sam, of course, and more coming up. So 888-876-5593-8888. Raleigh. Eduardo in Tampa, what's up tonight?
1: Yeah, Raleigh, can you hear me?
0: Loud and clear.
1: Oh, I say that because I got a new phone.
0: Well, it sounds fine.
1: Yeah, Galaxy A37 5G, to be exact.
0: Okay.
1: Good timing, too. I just walked in the door from my wonderful trip from Brandon.
0: Okay. You're the first one who called it a wonderful trip, but okay.
1: Yeah. Oh, my God. Rainy. So I'm going to Chicago. There's an event going on. I can't go into detail about it because it's politically slanted. So I don't want to get...
0: Okay. All right.
1: Yeah, but it's going to be near O'Hare. I'm flying to Midway, and I think we're going to be... I haven't heard any alerts, you know, because we got the little hurricane. But I don't think the plane's going to go nearby that. I think it can go around. Okay. I haven't heard any alert on... Well, we'll be on the first flight out.
0: Right. So when are you leaving?
1: First flight leaves at 7.
0: This morning, tomorrow morning. Okay.
1: Yeah.
0: And how long are you going to be there?
1: Just for the weekend, because I gotta work on Monday.
0: Okay.
1: But the event's on Saturday, and then I'll say hello to some friends, and obviously my younger brother.
0: Okay.
1: And then we'll be back Sunday.
0: Okay.
1: Yeah, it's a quick turnaround, but...
0: Well, that'll be good. Your old stomping grounds while the weather's still relatively nice.
1: Yeah, and my brother will be here November 18th because I told him, be here before Thanksgiving.
0: Yeah.
1: And he'll be here for 4 months.
0: Oh, really?
1: Yeah. So he did that last time.
0: Okay. So that'll be fun.
1: We'll get to see him early, but yeah, in a month. He'll be here... all three of us will be here in Tampa, so.
0: Good. We'll have a great time.
1: Yeah, yeah. They're going to have, breakfast, lunch, dinner. So I'm taking mom with me. So, I mean, I think she'll enjoy it, and hopefully the hotel will be fine.
0: Okay.
1: So.
0: All right, good. Excellent.
1: Yeah, so hopefully we'll have a good time and say hello to some friends. And,
0: okay. So are you doing the Freedom Summit? Is that what you're doing?
1: Yeah, I don't want to get into...
0: We're not going to get into...
1: Crystal ball, Raleigh. You know everything.
0: Well, you were saying, you know, it was an event and it was near O'Hare, and I'm thinking, yeah, well, probably the Westin.
1: Yeah,
0: probably
1: Raleigh knows all that, yeah.
0: Yeah, probably the Freedom Zone.
1: I tried to do it where it wouldn't, like, be so revealing, but...
0: No, that's...
1: Yeah, well, I know some friends, I'm not everybody, but good friends with the Saturday show that they have on that station, so...
0: Yeah, well, no, absolutely.
1: And some other people there...
0: There'll be a lot of people there. You betcha. So good. Enjoy yourself.
1: Yeah, I was there. I don't go every year, but I was there when I was in Chicago. I went there one time.
0: Okay. Okay.
1: Yeah.
0: Well, good. So, you can give us a full review. Westin's nice.
1: Yeah, the Westin is very. I never stayed there, but I'm sure it's very nice.
0: It is nice. Yeah.
1: So.
0: Yeah. No. Absolutely. Western Northwest. It is nice right there on Park Bistro. Yep. That's fun. You should have a great time. I can't wait for the review. You can tell me how many people showed up and that kind of stuff.
1: Yeah. I'll give you the food reviews and who I talked to and all. You know.
0: Yes.
1: And all that.
0: Absolutely.
1: Yeah.
0: Can't
1: but
0: wait
1: we'll
0: to hear
1: all the serious stuff.
0: Yeah,
1: we'll
0: right.
1: Keep the serious stuff out of the conversation.
0: Right. Well, food is pretty darn serious. All right. All
1: I'm
0: right,
1: hoping
0: good
1: that
0: deal.
1: Mom will eat well because, you know, sometimes mom will not eat very well. And so.
0: Well, you'll have to take her to Gather and Gobble. That's actually not coming up till probably around
1: Thanksgiving's coming up. So that's going to be the next chance, too.
0: Yeah.
1: So.
0: Yeah. All right. Well, have fun.
1: All right. I'm going to be listening. I'm going to go to take a shower and listen to your rest of your show in bed.
0: Have a good trip.
1: Yeah, thank you very much,
0: Appreciate
1: Molly.
0: It. Yeah. Okay. And of course, I blew the news. You kind of knew that. So if you're listening online, I'm talking to you. If you're listening on WGN, you're not hearing a damn word I'm saying. All right, we'll be back to it. So yeah, I'll take a food review from the Western. You betcha. So we'll get to Chuck in Rockford, and there's plenty of room for you too. Show's half over. Yeah, so plenty of room. And of course, Small Sad Sam. I know you don't want to miss that.
2: Small Sad Sam. Small Sad Sam.
3: Here's a tale of a man who was puny and weak, stood 4'6" in his stocking feet, kind of narrow in the shoulder and heavy in the waist. Everything about him seemed to be misplaced. Small Sam.
2: Small Sad Sam.
3: He slid into town one rainy night, running like a dog away from a fight. He had a pretty big mouth for a guy his size, and everything he said was a pack of lies. Small Sam.
2: Small Sad Sam.
3: One day he got on a downtown bus. First thing you know, there was an awful fuss. They threw Sam off into the street for trying to steal an old lady's seat. That's Sam.

0: And so it said, that car just hung there by a thread. The women were calm, the men were mild, but Sam screamed and cried like a little child. He squeezed himself through the emergency door and pulled himself up to the 86th floor. Small Sam.
1: WGN Radio. I'm Raleigh James. Yes, Chicken Sam, you betcha. And that's for Victor. Phil McLean was a really, really big deal in Cleveland, especially in the 50s. He got to WERE in the early 50s, and he and Bill Randall, who was like, you know, a disc jockey god there, became very close. And Phil not only had the radio show on WERE AM 1300, but he also had a television show, you know, your basic bandstand type deal locally, and he also did the late night movies. So he was he was your basic personality. But in 1961, around the time of Small Sat Sam, actually he left for New York. He became one of the hosts of the Milkman's Matinee. That was the overnight show on WNEW. So he was there for like a decade, and then about 1971 he comes back to Cleveland. He was WHK for a while, and then 3WE, and they moved to Hilton Head, South Carolina. And that's where he died, actually. And so, but he was a very big deal in Cleveland. So if you grew up in Cleveland in the 50s, you remember him, that's for sure, Phil McLean. And we'll try to forget Small Sad Sam. But Victor wanted to hear it, and now he has. 888-876-5593-8888-Raleigh. Chuck is in Rockford. What's happening tonight, Chuck?
2: Well, can I give you the old bits first?
1: Oh, sure.
2: Well, my oldest son passed away. Then right after that, I saw him 10 days before he passed, and I knew he was having some health problems, but I didn't know how bad they were. And then his son passed away shortly after that.
1: Whoa.
2: But they were expecting him to die because he had a cerebral palsy.
1: Uh-huh.
2: as a child.
1: Right.
2: And he was about 52.
1: Okay.
2: But it's kind of, I don't know, you know,
1: it's a shock.
2: We're mortal.
1: Yeah, well, we are more. That's for sure. And even though, like, when you have that cerebral palsy,
2: one heartbeat away from,
1: well, right,
2: you know, being
1: right
2: all over with.
1: But, yeah, well, we're all circling the drain, but it doesn't make it easier.
2: He worked in a place, Admiral refrigerator plant there in Healdsburg, and
1: okay,
2: there was a lot of guys that he worked with that had some kind of brain damage from breathing the fumes off of
1: the manufacturing process.
2: Foam insulation.
1: Sure. Yeah.
2: You know, where they put the put this foam into the,
1: yeah,
2: instead of fiberglass or something like that, and it would foam up in the in the cabinet.
1: Right.
2: But anyhow, I guess it turned out to be more of a hazardous job than they realized.
1: Oh yeah.
2: And I wonder if he didn't get some damage from that.
1: Well,
2: but he was
1: probably, yeah, was, it's polyurethane. And absolutely, there are volatile organic compounds, the VOCs, and we know a lot more of that vapor now. But the worst problem with that is once you're sensitized to it, you know, and have a problem, after that, you can have a minor trigger and wind up with a life-threatening, like, say, asthma attack or something. And so, respiratory distress is the big one, but not only.
2: They said he was having some pulmonary problems.
1: Uh-huh.
2: I guess they did a CAT scan, and they said there was polyps in his lungs or whatever.
1: Yep.
2: But anyhow, I guess you know that I'm 91, so
1: yeah.
2: Actually, I'm the oldest. But five of my siblings are gone, and every one of them was from cancer.
1: Oh, it's so sad.
2: And And, you know, this, well, I think it's a lot of this radioactive fallout from...
1: Depending on where you were, yeah. In Globe, the government still has an office where literally if you were here during the testing and you have one of like 50 type of cancers, they just write you a check on the spot. Yeah, it's very common.
2: Oh, well, I better know more about
1: You have to prove you've lived there. But if you do, it's $50,000 check.
2: Oh, really?
1: No questions asked. If you were there during those dates, you just have to prove that you were a resident.
2: Have you ever heard of the I guess it was a 55 Chrysler that the seat was made from a cow that ingested a lot of radioactive fallout? And it was glowing in the dark.
1: Oh, God. Oh, God. Yeah.
2: And they come and tested it. They said it wasn't dangerous, but they did. They did put a new cover on, you know. Or
1: right,
2: new,
1: right. That
2: new
1: was
2: leather.
1: That was actually at a car show in 1955. That was a convertible, the Chrysler 300 convertible. And supposedly someone still has the car, and who knows? You know, there's that story is really out there. And yes, very well aware of it. But, you know, whether or not, who knows?
2: Well, you know, when I was a kid, I bought some stuff to make luminous paint with,
1: right?
2: And I don't even. And they say that these watch dials.
1: Oh yeah.
2: That have been painted with that stuff.
1: Oh, a lot of those factory workers
2: are dangerous.
1: A lot. It was usually the women who were working in that painting,
2: yeah.
1: And yes, it killed them.
2: Yeah, yeah, and I don't know whatever happened to that stuff. I guess they've even, you know, where to get enough of it spilled, they've had to tear the buildings down.
1: Well, yeah. Yeah, you betcha. You know, now you're talking about
2: stuff
1: federal regulation, yes.
2: Stuff we took for granted. But one of the things I wanted to mention, you were talking about scams. Public television has about a two-hour program on that. And they're holding people hostage to do this scamming. Were you aware of that?
1: Yes. Yes.
2: And they offer them jobs that it sound like, you know, they're going to get an increase in pay and that.
1: Right.
2: And then when they go to check on the job, well, then they actually take them hostage.
1: Yeah, it's the virtual kidnapping ransom scam. Yeah.
2: Yeah.
1: Absolutely. And that's what it is. And in most cases, no one is actually abducted, but they
2: somehow they get lured in. Like, I guess they use a fish hook that looks a little bit like it's got a lot of money on it.
1: Yeah, who knows? But yeah.
2: I think the carnies used to do something like that. They'd throw a billfold, you know, out into the
1: Right.
2: And then when somebody reached down to pick it up, well, they'd pull it in to get this.
1: Yes, yeah, absolutely. And I still say those were the most clever periods, no doubt about it. But most of those kidnapping scams, and there's a lot of them now, no one is actually kidnapped. But what they're doing is they're using all sorts of psychological manipulation to trick their, you know, their family, their friends into paying the ransom before they can verify it. And so, you know, a lot of cloning and a lot of deep fakes and fabricated proofs of life and all that. And this is big.
2: Yeah. Well, you know, it's probably worse than any, as bad as any slavery that ever went on in this country, you know, and they're kind of acting like, you know, I guess slavery does exist all over the world, and
1: oh, sure
2: even
1: does.
2: I guess in the United States, there's a certain amount of white slavery where they've got people that they're holding, and some of them are foreign people.
1: Yeah, of course.
2: There was one situation where they had a Hauserville recruit here in Rockford, and I guess they had traced over $7 million in credit card transactions that came out of that place.
1: Yeah.
2: And I don't think any of them in there could speak English.
1: Yeah.
2: And since then, that building's been torn down. I don't know. There was a whole lot of things that went on behind it, and I don't know who ever wound up with all the money.
1: Yeah, well, and there is a lot of human trafficking worldwide, and most people think of it like when you say, you know, white collar and all that, it's not necessarily involving sex. It's not only women and girls. It's not only any particular group. It can happen to absolutely anyone. And
2: a lot of it's quite shocking when you find out the facts, some of them.
1: In, I guess the last year I have was 2021, and there were over 10,000 individual situations of that type of kidnapping reported, and there were over 16,000 victims. So, and that's probably a fraction of the real problem. But you know, we think of it like child sex trafficking, which is awful. Don't get me wrong, but that's certainly not the only form it takes.
2: Yeah,
1: yeah.
2: Well, I don't know. It's I found on my. On my phone that I owed money to the tollway.
1: Yeah, Robert, you and millions of others, yes.
2: Oh. And it was very, very threatening.
1: You're right. Oh, absolutely. Hang on a minute. Don't go away. Stay where you are,
2: okay.
1: And we'll pick that up. I'll tell you what happened in Arizona. It was just great. But, yeah, just perfect. There's room for you, too, on WGN Radio. Well, that was pretty abrupt. I expected that actually to be, and I'll play it after the news, Autumn in New York. It was Jeannie and Kimberly who had requested. Kimberly said, well, it's a song about October by the Oscar Peterson Trio. And so there isn't one. And, you know, I played one from a concert that they did in October. And then it occurred to me, maybe Autumn rather than October, maybe Autumn in New York. So that was going to be Autumn in New York, but clearly it wasn't, but it will be. And so we're talking with Chuck and Rockford. And so, yes, the toll road scam. Got to share this with you. There were public service announcements by the some official in Arizona. And at first I didn't understand them because they basically said, we want to make you aware there are no toll roads in Arizona. And I thought, well, that's interesting. Okay. Well, it turned out that tons of people in Arizona were getting these threatening texts and phone calls and emails that they were going to be sent to jail because they didn't pay their tolls. But we don't have toll roads.
2: Yeah.
1: Now, it's a little more believable. But, yes, it's a common one.
2: Well, I had a little situation where I didn't have a license plate registered with them, you know, but I had the transponder in the
1: okay.
2: vehicle.
1: All right.
2: And I got a letter then, but I learned that's, I guess, whatever you want to call it, learning the hard way or whatever.
1: Well, but that would be legit, and that letter would come in the mail, and, you know, that's something that would happen. But the amount of people who are told that they're going to jail because they didn't pay their tolls, assuming that they're in a state with tolls. The other thing is, always be suspicious where they'll let you pay in gift cards. You know, I mean, on the surface of it is hilarious.
2: Something happened right here in the neighborhood where I live, where I don't know what this guy did, but he got scammed on something, and I think it was on the internet.
1: Yeah.
2: And there was a guy, I guess, if he didn't pay up, he was going to come over and kill him or something.
1: Yes. Absolutely.
2: He was all worked up. This guy probably wasn't even in this country.
1: Right. Precisely. Had no idea who he was. But yes. Meanwhile, he's getting his affairs in order. That's hilarious.
2: Yeah. The only thing is, if you had a mean look on your face, he'd have probably shot you. When you come to his door. But anyhow, his daughter got all scared, you know, because he was really worked up.
1: Well, right.
2: And And she had the police out here from more than one department.
1: Oh, geez.
2: You thought that it was someplace close to the end of the world.
1: Right. Well, to him it was. And I understand that. Yeah.
2: You know, oh, God, I bet there was probably 10 police cars showed up. I don't know if they took his guns away from him or not.
1: Well, yeah, that might be an option as far as that goes.
2: I was back where I could laugh about it, but I'll bet you know he went through probably raised his blood pressure.
1: Oh, sure, it did. No, absolutely, he was serious as a heart attack. He believed it.
2: You expected somebody to kill you that was but an idle threat. I guess they really threaten some of these people.
1: Of course they do.
2: In fact, some of them, it's surprising what they fall for.
1: Absolutely.
2: Romance scams.
1: Well, sure. It's going to get much, much worse with AI. And so people need to really aware that this is a thing. And,
2: you might want to, copyright your voice.
1: Wouldn't matter.
2: You'd probably hear your...
1: Right, exactly. Right, you're right, but it wouldn't matter. See, that's what's going on. This is the Wild West as far as that goes, and you're absolutely right that they'll create your voice in a heartbeat, and we don't have any laws to protect you at this point. You know, this is a case where technology has outpaced just about everything, and certainly the legal system. All right, well, so what?
2: Gosh, I guess probably should remind your audience, how long ago was it when I saw you at the WROK?
1: Yeah, 33 years. Well, actually, 34 years.
2: 34 years.
1: Yeah.
2: Gosh.
1: We were both younger. Yeah. Yeah. All right. Well, always good to hear from you, Chuck.
2: Quite a bit.
1: Yeah. My condolences to you for your son and your grandson. That's just tough, even when you're expecting it.
2: You know, I'm just adjusting from losing my wife, about 2.5 years ago.
1: Yeah.
2: And, I haven't quite even got over that.
1: Of course not.
2: But, it used to be I couldn't even talk about it without my voice cracking.
1: Right, of course. Of course. And even now, it undulates. Some days you think you're really doing well, and then it hits you upside the head. Absolutely.
2: Well, I was married 70 years. So.
1: Right. No, I mean, you never get over that. And then we also don't expect our children to die. So it's sad all the way around.
2: Oh, yeah.
1: But you have effectively ended the hour, and I will talk to you soon. Keep on keeping on.
2: Well, thank you.
1: All right.
2: I sure try.
1: All right. Talk to you soon, I hope.
2: Yeah.
1: Okay, thanks
2: for the encouragement.
1: Absolutely. All right. So always good to hear from Chuck, but that is tough. And the older we get, we lose everybody who's been close to us. And it's not, I always say to John, the words of Jerry Blabbitt echo in my ears when he told me, and this has got to be 40 years ago, Rawl, we're too old to make new friends. there's something to that, really. All right, so I said I thought maybe it was autumn in New York, and we'll find out now before we go to the news, which we're going to do in about 30 seconds here from Kimberly. So was it autumn in New York? Am I right?
3: No.
1: No. All right. Well, then hang on, and you'll tell me what it is. Don't go away. All right. And so we'll find out. Then I won't bother to play Oscar Peterson Trio doing Autumn in New York. We'll find out what it is, because I can't find one with October in the title. But I've got several of your requests as well. And the other thing I was going to check, because I was going to say we have all live shows. Well, they're live, of course, versus what? I mean, all full shows next week. But I might have to check that. So after the news, I will come back and tell you whether I'm going to be gracing your radio waves all next week or not. All that and more coming up. Another hour of this right here on WGN Radio.

0: I'm Raleigh James. Well, Stevie Wonder from Songs in the Key of Life, 1976, and Sir Duke, and that's for John, who said, you play everybody else's request, you can play mine, one of his favorite songs. All right, so we've determined from Kimberly that it is not the Oscar Peterson Trio. All right, now, by the way, Kimberly, I did come across a song with October in the title, and it was by the Modernaires. Is it that?
1: No, it's, I made a mistake when you said Oscar Peterson, and I realized it's Oscar Brown Jr. It's October by Oscar Brown Jr.
0: Oh, okay. That I might have.
1: So that was my mistake.
0: All right. Yeah, right. And you sent me on a wild goose chase with that. I'll tell you what.
1: All right. And my mom is here to say hi to you, too.
0: Okay, good.
1: Here.
0: So, hey,
1: hi, Raleigh.
0: How are you?
2: We're sorry. Oh, Raleigh, you don't want to hear.
0: Oh.
2: I have been under so much stress and missed all my doctor's appointments. You know, I had told you, and I'll try to abbreviate it, but you know when I had that big storm that hit here in Illinois in August?
0: Yes.
2: And they came and put that new pump in, and everything was supposed to be all right.
0: Right.
2: Last Saturday, Saturday night, I wanted to wash my hair and take my shower, and there was no hot water. I hollered to Kimberly, you know, because we're on the quad level. Kimberly, I said, there's no hot water.
0: Mm-hmm.
2: So she goes down, and we were flooded. The pump was out.
0: Oh,
2: brand new pump.
0: God.
2: You know, not even 2 months old, and it was flooded. And here, it was starting to hit the electric, and I said, don't go down there. We just won't run any water.
0: Right.
2: And then we had to wait for the company that did that. And because they weren't taking emergencies, they said they had, you know, it was going into Sunday morning.
0: Right.
2: Like we're talking now, it was about that time. And so they wouldn't do anything. So we just kept calling and calling. And we finally got to somebody, and they said that they would come. And by then, they didn't come. And come, you know. So then we're waiting all the way to Monday to get somebody to come in here. Had a nice young man. This doesn't happen that often. It's a rarity. But we have to put in a new pump. And in the meantime, here's all the mess. Really a big mess. And then, no hot water tank. They had to put, finally, with, you know, Kimberly's help, and both of us, we got a young man that is something in the company. He finally calls and says, they're sorry. They'll put the new water tank in. So the next day, they came and put the hot water tank in so I could have some hot water. So it's been a treadmill, and I missed all my doctors, and I need them dearly because my spleen is really bothering me. And, you know, going to 93 years old, it's not easy. But I'll tell you, it has been rocky this summer that I hope I never have to see it again. I'm ready to...
0: Yes.
2: I'm too old to cut the mustard. I really am.
0: No, absolutely. And you're not alone. You know that. Not that that helps. But, when it's one thing on top of another, you get to the point where you say, how much more can I take?
2: Right.
0: So, yeah.
2: Exactly.
0: Yeah, no, I understand.
2: Yeah, I'm going to hopefully catch up with all my doctors, and I hope they'll take care of me. And when they find out, I know what they're going to say, going at home.
0: Yeah.
2: So I really do have to chuck it because I can't just keep saving it for the kids to just come in and go out, and can't do that no more. It's too hard.
0: Yeah.
2: And the steps are getting me. And now this here stupid firm, they tell me, being that, you know, I've been here almost 50 years, and they said, my laundry tub, they don't make them like that, and they can't do anything about it. And it would have to be chopped up. You'd have to hire somebody to chop it up and take it out. And I says, where am I going to find that? You know, I called a couple places. Nobody will come in and chop a laundry tub up. So then Kim discovers earlier for dinner time tonight, here the faucet is leaking on the laundry tub. So then I said, here we go again. I can't take it. I'm not going to miss my doctor's appointments this week.
0: No.
2: Let it drip. I don't care where it goes.
0: Exactly. Exactly.
2: Crazy. I mean, simply crazy how life can work. And, you know, I was in good health till what they did to me last summer. And I'll tell you, I am going berserk.
0: Well, now,
2: totally.
0: With that stuff, because you mentioned sling and stuff like that, there are lawsuits over this, aren't there?
2: I know, but you know what? At my age, what am I going to do?
0: I don't know.
2: You know, how am I, you know, I can't.
0: Yeah.
2: I've been through a lot in my life, and I can't go on, you know, that far. And I made up my mind, I won't. You know, if they're going to tell me, you know, something I'm looking forward to, but what I know, there's too many issues because I got that big hernia, too.
0: Oh.
2: And, you know, they were supposed to operate on that last year. And I didn't do that with all of Elizabeth's problems, so.
0: Oh, man.
2: I'm here hanging on a little straw here. But I told Kimberly, if this pain doesn't leave me, I do have to go to emergency because the pain is really wrong.
0: Yeah, that's anyway, unacceptable, right? When you hit that level of pain, you've got to do something.
2: Oh, it's horrible. Because the hernia, what's happening, it's so swollen. And with all this, I've done a lot of stooping, which I'm not supposed to do.
0: Right.
2: You know? And I was doing all this. You have to. You know, what are you going to do? You need water. And you need your access to all your facilities.
0: Right.
2: I had nothing. So anyway, I didn't call for that. I just wanted to apologize about our song.
0: Well, that's all
2: you
0: right.
2: You know, that we had the wrong person. And, I feel bad about that because you do so much and you speak to so many people and you do so much for everybody. And you know what? When I leave, I know that, you know, there's people like you that's going to make this world a better place for all of us. And the future is out there. And the little guy is 10 months old today.
0: Oh, happy, happy. Wow, a year is just a moment away. Wow, that's amazing.
2: Right. Yeah, you know, I cannot leave it. It's been a rough year, but I'm so glad that he's healthy.
0: Yeah.
2: And then she's healthy, and she's back to work. Her job she did in New York a couple of days a week. So
0: good. It's
2: working out because it wasn't good for her to be here. She was too depressed.
0: Yeah.
2: And it was a couple months that was very hard. But she's doing better, too. So
0: good. That
2: makes me happy. And my granddaughter, you know, she's 20 now. Then she's back here, and she's at her therapy for the anemia.
0: They
2: think that it might be working.
0: Good.
2: And that's a good thing. You know, with cancer, you never know.
0: Never.
2: But anyway, you know, so there's good things, you know. Everything is, you know, we can't always look to see all what's happening at the moment.
0: Right.
2: But there are good things, too.
0: Just don't ever look at the big picture. Yeah, don't ever, ever look at the big picture. Just one little thing at a time. And it'll be all right. But
2: you know, you and John will always have my blessings, no matter where I'll be. And, you know, I might be able to listen like I couldn't, you know, the first of the week. And then, I really want to apologize. I don't like things like that to happen. But anyway, You both are so nice, and you just listen to sometimes people like me tonight. I don't like to do this, but anyway, thank you. And and if you play whenever
0: I will, you're Oscar Brown Jr. It's October. I will play that. I will also play October 32nd. If you've never heard it by the Modernaires, it's hilarious.
2: Oh, I like the Modernaires.
0: Oh yeah,
2: but you know. There's a song that I was thinking about through all this horror is what a difference a day makes. And I got to thinking about it as I was going through some of my, you know, thoughts, and I says, it'll be different.
0: Right.
2: But I haven't heard it in years and years and years, and I don't know why I thought of it. Don't ask. I don't know. But anyway, Raleigh, I appreciate you and so much. And I thank you and the both of you. Lots of, you know, happiness.
0: All right. Well, you too. And keep me posted, and I'll definitely play It's October and October 32nd and What a Difference a Day Makes.
2: Oh, yes, it will.
0: All right.
2: God bless you both.
0: Likewise. Thanks. Appreciate it. All right.
2: Okay, and bye-bye for now.
0: So yes, absolutely. I was going crazy looking for that with that. But, good, we found it. So I've got it's October, too. It's right on this computer. I don't know why I didn't think of it. We'll get to Fran from Austin. There'll be room for you, too. And, yes, absolutely, you'll be hearing the Modernaires. Because if you haven't, I think it'll make you smile. October 32nd, 1992. which, by the way, was done about 70 years before that. All that and more coming up on WGN Radio.

0: Let me call you, just have a good time.
1: And when you get there, baby, Bob, I'll tell you what you can do.
0: I'm through with you, I'm sick of your line.
1: Just lean against the building,
0: Bob,
1: bend over the tire shoe.
0: Bob.

0: crush you, baby.
1: It means the same in French.
2: You gotta love it. And this is 1951 on Coral, the Modern Airs, October 32nd, 1992. It's just great. All right, so we got Fran and Austin. Welcome back to WGN Radio.
3: Oh, man, I needed that laugh. That was good.
2: It really, when you think about that, it just, the building should crush you or brush you. Oh, my God. Yeah.
3: Yeah, but then, so yeah, it's also that I think, well, 92, you know, and oh, my God, you know, what was I doing then?
2: Oh, absolutely. Well, you know, I guess this is twice as old, because 1951 to 92, it would have been 41 years old. Well, we're not quite there yet, but we're approaching it.
3: Yeah, there we go. But anyway, both Gary and I want to thank Karen for her good wishes for
2: yes.
3: for him. And yeah, it's like a hospital around here. Neither one of us are feeling well, and it's like, okay, who gets waited on? The one that's the sickest. You know?
2: Well, it's just so sad that you know, when you really have that type of a situation and you're in pain, that it isn't a no-brainer to go get help.
3: Yeah, and you know, it's also hard because I can't just take him over to the emergency room because he can't get to the front of the building without
2: right.
3: help.
2: Right.
3: And I can't balance him, and you know, and we used to have friends in the building, but they've either died or moved on, and now we really don't know anybody in the building that we can call on to help us or, you know, take help. I do have a friend that's going to, you know, she was going to try to take him on Thursday, but they canceled the appointment, and, you know, I was so happy when I came home because I was able to talk to the primary care doctor, and
2: yeah.
3: she said, well, we got to get him in.
2: That's right.
3: And you know, so I talked to the front desk, and he went up there with me and said, you know, schedule her, you know, her husband and, you know, this sort of thing. And she did. And then they sent a message to us saying that he can't keep that appointment. I guess the doctor that they scheduled him with wasn't a spine specialist, and he had an appointment already on the 22nd, and because he had that appointment already on the 22nd, they canceled the one for Thursday.
2: Oh, God.
3: So I called back, and I was, like, on fire.
2: You should be. Yeah.
3: Yeah. I mean, I tried to be really nice, but, you know, after a while, nice was just going out the window, and
2: this is horrible.
3: You know,
2: just horrible.
3: Yeah, I mean, when I see, you know, he gets so exhausted just going from, and our apartment is small.
2: Well, just hang on a minute. Don't go away. Stay where you are.
3: Okay.
2: Yeah, it just, this is just unacceptable all the way around. And maybe you've got a suggestion because I might be running out of them, but definitely want to hear the rest of this story. 888-876-5593 if you want to join us on WGN Radio.

0: difference.
1: WGN Radio, I'm Riley James. Dinah Washington, and that's for Gene and for Kimberly. Mercury, 1959. What a difference a day makes. Back to Fran. And, you know, I'm sitting here thinking there's got to be an answer here. So, again, to review, Gary is not fully ambulatory, and so he's in a lot of pain as far as that goes. And getting an appointment is very difficult. More to the point, getting there is very difficult. There's got to be some options here.
2: Yeah, a friend of mine, a friend of ours brought over a rollator today because she thought that might help, but he's a big guy and it was not quite I don't know, the way it was set up, it was actually he almost fell trying to, you know, get into the seat and that sort of thing. And so,
1: well, you know, you're not
2: no, this is not going to work. So I'm going to try to see if I can get him a wheelchair from somewhere. I'm going to call elder care or some, you know, because I'm I've done business with them before, and so I might see if they have something, but I'm not sure, you know, how I'm going to push him down there with a wheelchair and a cane. But
1: does he have enough? Does he have enough arm strength to push himself?
2: His arm strength seems to be pretty good, but he wears out very easily.
1: Oh yeah,
2: He's just, you know, he comes back from the bathroom and he's just huffing and puffing. I mean, you know.
1: No, I got that. Absolutely,
2: and,
1: I understand.
2: Of course, when he tried to walk downstairs that time, and I didn't know he was as bad as he was, he didn't tell me, and, you know, I would have never asked him to do that. But, you know, when he came back, he was just, you know, clammy and, all that. And so, but, he said, well, it's just the way it is. No, it's not. No.
1: Well, regardless of it being the way it is, even if we have to wait till the 22nd, which I hope you don't, but even if you do, between now and then, you have to find a way for him to be able to get there. So these are two different problems. Now, okay, you mentioned someone with a rollator. You know, you're not supposed to sit in them normally.
2: Well, it has a seat.
1: Oh, I know it does, but that's for when you're really exhausted and you turn around and pull the seat down and sit on it. But that's not how you ambulate with them.
2: No, he knows that.
1: Okay,
2: no, that was not not the entire problem. I don't know exactly. They were both working with it, and I was sitting here, and I didn't really get the gist of what they were doing because I didn't see it. I did look at it after he tried, and I don't know, it just didn't work for him, but. That's why I was going to try to get him a wheelchair, because then our friend can wheel him
1: out
2: of here.
1: Because
2: neither one of us can carry him out. You know.
1: No, that's a good answer. Now, this should absolutely. I mean, you're on a form of Medicaid in the state. This should actually be something that is covered. So, what it really takes is someone to write the prescription.
2: Yeah. Well, he's just on Medicare. I'm the one Medicare and Medicaid.
1: Okay, well, let me ask you, with Medicare, does he have a supplement plan?
2: He has one of those Medicare...
1: either Medicare Advantage or Medicare or Medigap policy, like a Plan G or something like that?
2: I'm not sure exactly what it is, neither is he. It's so hard to get through these garbled. It's a Humana... plus thing.
1: No,
2: it
1: sounds like it might be a form of Advantage. I don't know. But what you need to do is find out who can sign off on this for you so you can get this, because that is absolutely covered for medical need. But somebody's going to have to sign off on it for it to work. Now, I mean, if worse came to worse, we can mail you a wheelchair. but you know, I'm pretty sure that, hell, the postage on that probably be cheaper to just send you the money to buy one.
2: I've actually looked at some little heavier rollators on Amazon, but I don't know. You know, I don't want to get it and then have to send it back.
1: Right. No. Well, if he can't manage with a rollator, and it really does kind of require him to be walking with it, and if you're really saying he really can't walk, he needs to be seated, then you are looking at a wheelchair. But this absolutely should be covered. But now you have a primary care doctor, right?
2: Yes.
1: All right. Can you actually get a hold of this person?
2: Not usually. I usually have to leave messages, so that's why today when I actually had an appointment with him, it just kind of worked out that way. And he said, "Well, how are things going?" And I said, "Well, you know, with me, it's the usual stuff, but I'm worried about Gary." And so he's both our primary care. So he said, "Oh, what's going on?" So I was able to tell him, and you know, he did his due diligence as far as, you know, telling them to, you know, and he did give him something for the pain. He gave him some kind of steroid thing. Oh, okay. Goody, you know.
1: Yeah, right.
2: Pregnosolome or something like that. Methotrexate or something.
1: All right.
2: So, you know, he takes six of them one day and, you know, in the morning, and then, goes down.
1: Oh, God.
2: Well,
1: here's the deal. You've got to get a hold of him again to get him somehow, even leaving messages or whatever, because if he'll write the prescription for this to be a medical necessity, you should be able to get this.
2: Okay. Yeah. There's also a place that you can borrow. That's where she got the rollator, and she's going to see if they have a wheelchair there.
1: Yeah, and if you can do that short term, that's fine. But ultimately, when you get to the doctor, he should be able to have a wheelchair available to him, period.
2: Right, yeah. So I will do that, because I was going to try to call him again.
1: And that's the thing.
2: Tell him what's going on and see if he can fix it.
1: Because it sounds like, to me, the bigger problem isn't even having to wait, though, believe me, when you're in pain. Oh, yes, it is. I get that. But the biggest problem I see is you've got to be ready for him to be able to get there.
2: Right.
1: And so...
2: Yeah. And he can walk a short ways with his walker, but then he has to sit down.
1: Right. Well, and that, you know, I mean, if worse came to worse, so you do that, and you just leave plenty of time for that, you know. But we're hoping it doesn't come to that. I'd like to see it be a little easier.
2: Yeah, we mapped out all the places he can sit down between here and there.
1: Right. Of course.
2: You know, and that kind of thing. And, there are, since this is a senior building, there are also bars that he can hold on to if need be. They're not everywhere, but they're in a lot of places. So, you know, that's one good thing about living in one of these senior buildings.
1: Yeah.
2: You know, they have those kinds of things. But I'm not giving up.
1: Oh no, I know you're not. You're a wonderful advocate for him, and I know you're not. But this is just—it's horribly frustrating, because it's operating on many levels right now. So that's why I'm trying to parse it, take it apart. The thing that we know is we should be able to get him a wheelchair, or some device that will allow him to at least get from point A to point B, or he's not going to the doctor.
2: Right, and I was even going to, you know, he said no on that. I was even going to say, well, I'm calling an ambulance.
1: Well, if you had to, but, you'd rather not get into that, because then they'll say, well, it wasn't necessary, and we're going to charge you, and all that crap.
2: Yeah, so, that's what he was afraid of.
1: Yeah, right.
2: Said, well, you know, you get on the floor, and I'll tell him you fell, because you did fall earlier.
1: Right.
2: You know?
1: Well, if it came to that, I mean, I guess you could be creative, but we'd like to solve it a little different than that.
2: Yeah, no, he doesn't want me to do that, and I understand.
1: Yeah, absolutely, I do. You'll come up with Plan B. But yeah, you're going to stay on it. But so the first thing is getting him a wheelchair or some device where he can at least get from point A to point B.
2: Right.
1: Yeah, because that when that's over your head, that makes it all unmanageable to think, oh my God, how am I even going to get there? You know, that shouldn't have to be on your worry list.
2: No. And, you know, even if we had a friend here, you know, it might be, I don't know how they'd get him down there unless the friend happened to own a wheelchair.
1: Well, that's what I'm saying.
2: Right.
1: You can't rely on friends to be able to carry him. Let's face it. So, with that in mind, we need to solve the wheelchair problem first.
2: Yeah. So,
1: and,
2: I don't know, man. It seems like right now everybody seems to be going through it.
1: Yeah.
2: I was just listening to Jean, and my heart goes out to her because she's usually so...
1: Yeah, absolutely.
2: You know, she's such an inspiration. When I get kind of down, I think about her, and I think, you know...
1: Right, she's, really, she's unstoppable. I agree.
2: But, and you know, I just have the greatest respect for her, and I'm so sorry for, you know... you know, because she's really sounding down and scared, and I understand that.
1: I do, too.
2: And you know, and Laura... I hope she gets better and yeah, she's one of my favorite callers.
1: Yeah.
2: And it's kind of interesting how your show actually does bring people together sometimes, and it's great because you know, we met Johnny and Gary through your show.
1: Right.
2: And Laura and Lisa became friends through the show. So you know, that's really a good thing, and a lot of times I just feel better just calling.
1: Oh, absolutely. And you know, having friends and people, we don't realize it as much when we're younger, but it really changes the quality of our life when we know we've got someone we can reach out to. It makes all the difference in the world, even if they don't have the answer or they can't do something concrete, just that they're there.
2: Right. You know, and so I really appreciate your show for that reason, for one thing, because, you know, so many times when I'm feeling down, I call and I feel better.
1: Good.
2: Even if you don't have the answer, I just feel better.
1: And, yeah, good. Well, you know, somebody's out there. It's the human connection.
2: Yeah, yeah, that's it. And that's what you provide here. So.
1: And it's so missing, really, you know, increasingly as things get automated and everything is, you know, well, you'll have voicemail or whatever. It's just being able to.
2: It's more needed now than ever.
1: Yes.
2: Especially because, like, Gary and I are pretty much all we have.
1: Right. And that's so scary. I believe, I get that.
2: It is very scary. And, you know, we go to events here and so forth, but people don't speak to us.
1: Oh, God.
2: And it's not that we're not friendly, you know, and I try to do my best, but it's, you know, we try to do our best, but, you know, it just, we wind up going down there and talking to each other. We might as well stay up here where we're comfortable.
1: Exactly.
2: You know. And talk to each other.
1: Right, exactly. No, I got that. But yeah, I would say as bad as some of those things are, keep going, because you never know. And ultimately, you could wind up making a friend through it. Now, you might have to go to a lot of events you don't want to go, but I wouldn't give up on going.
2: No. No, we pretty much don't anymore, but I don't know, maybe we should... that's why I'm still in choir, but I really don't feel like I have... Well, the two... closest friends I have, I wouldn't have met if I hadn't been in choir.
1: So that's what I mean. It does make a difference. And of course, right now with what you're going through, you know, we're really talking about future use, because you've got to get through this. Gary's got to feel a little better and all that. But once things are on more of an even keel, I would do it, even though the likelihood is it's going to be a waste of your time. But just one of those times, maybe it won't be.
2: Right. Yeah. And there was a long time when I had the agoraphobia was pretty bad.
1: Oh, yeah. Yeah, no, I can fully understand that, sure.
2: Yeah, it's, so, I mean, that's better. It's not gone, but, you know.
1: Manageable.
2: I can do the familiar.
1: Right, right. Well, yeah, I'm so sorry. I wish I had better advice, but yeah, get to that GP of yours, no matter what you have to do to get him on the phone. Have him write a prescription for medical necessity for the wheelchair. And if he gives you any grief on it, which I don't think, but if there's something that I don't know about, just ask him, say, hey, I can't even get to the doctor. How am I going to be able to do this? Why, if we can't do that, what do you got for plan B?
2: Right. Yeah.
1: You know, just make it his problem.
2: Right. I can do that.
1: Yeah, and I would, because chances are he's got a better suggestion than I do.
2: Yeah, so far I'm pretty impressed with him.
1: That's great. Well, the fact that you got him today, I know you had an appointment and all that, but even just got him, that's pretty good. Hang on a minute. Don't go away. Stay right where you are.
2: Okay.
1: In fact, I'm going to leave you actually there. Let me see if I can do this without screwing up all the phones. Ha. All right. And go here and see if I can have Donna, who wants to weigh in on the discussion, join me here. Donna, are you there?
0: Hi.
1: Hi, Donna. All right.
3: Hi, Donna.
0: I'm a Humana Advantage patient.
1: Okay.
0: And I know in Illinois that if I call my primary care physician, let him know that I need a durable piece of equipment, that he will be able to get a wheelchair out to me. I know that because I have one. It took 24 hours to get it delivered. If he's a bariatric patient, a little bit fluffier than many, you have to let him know that so that it's going to be the right size. Next, Humana Advantage also has social workers, and the social workers are really good at letting you know what alternatives you have for transportation. If you're a Medicaid patient in Illinois, once you get a Medicaid Regional Transit Authority number from the RTA, I don't know if Fran is in Illinois.
1: No, she's in Texas.
3: No, I'm in Texas. Oh.
0: Okay, it's very possible that as a Medicaid patient, you will have wheelchair-accessible transportation.
1: Yeah, we've talked about that. It's sort of accessible.
0: Sort of accessible. Mm. Usually you have to call them the day before you need the transportation.
3: Yeah, that's what we're on. We have paratransit here, and he's not ordinarily a wheelchair person, so they don't have, but I can, you know, I can talk to something like that.
1: And I would do whatever it takes to find out what kind of insurance Gary has, because if he's on some kind of an Advantage plan, a lot of this, just like Donna's saying, may be really simple, stupid. But that's where your primary is going to know, and their office is going to know exactly what his insurance is.
3: Right.
1: So.
0: And if he is an Advantage, there's a social worker attached. And the social worker will be able to at least tell you what transportation and how to get to it. I'm wheelchair-bound, and I'm able to call up and get to my doctor, dentist, wherever I need to go. And the RTA here in Illinois now has something that once you get an RTA card, now this is just for Illinois, you can use an Uber driver to get you wherever you want, and that does not take 24-hour notice. You give them your RTA number and $3, and I think it's $3.50, and you've got a free ride.
1: Yeah, and there may be tie-ins like that, Fran. They may be a little different, you know, in Texas, but there may be things that we don't know about yet.
0: And you can use
3: there's a social worker that comes here. I can also talk to her.
1: Good.
3: She comes on Wednesday.
0: Yes,
1: she does.
0: It's very possible you can give them a call and find out if they have wheelchair-accessible tie-ins.
1: Well, they sort of, absolutely. All right, thank you, Donna. I really appreciate
3: it. Thank you so much, Donna. I appreciate it.
0: Good luck, darling.
1: All right.
3: Thank you.
0: Bye-bye.
3: Thank you.
1: Yeah, and absolutely make use of the social worker when she comes. And we want to do something before that, but I would definitely talk to her then as well, because very often they have access to a lot of things. Because this is just not acceptable, and I don't think we've heard the end of it. I think that you will prevail.
3: I sure will try. I'll give it my best.
1: Keep me posted.
3: I will.
1: All right. Thanks. Appreciate it.
3: Thank you so much, Raleigh.
1: Absolutely.
3: And if you can play me something funny, I'd appreciate it.
1: All right. Let me think of that. I'll try to come back with something funny next on WGN Radio. Good deal.
3: Thank you.
4: Midnight on the ocean, not a streetcar was in sight. The sun was shining brightly in the middle of the night.

0: hurried to me slowly, cause the time had come to go. I said I'd wait forever if it wouldn't take too long. Then silently we harmonized this crazy mixed up song.
1: Be kind to your web footed friends, for a duck may be somebody's mother. Be kind to the denizen of the swamp, he's a dilly through.

0: Well, that pretty much is a wrap.
1: Midnight.
0: And yes, Peter Lynn Hayes and Mary Healy, Essex Records, 1954, I think. And yeah, great lines in that. Of course, at the end, you may think that this is the end. Well, it is, and that is how it ends. And that's how this ends, and thanks to Bob and everybody else, and I think we're already in the news. So if you're listening on the stream, I'll say we'll talk to you next Monday. All right, I didn't find out when we're live again, so I will on the stream. We're done on the air, but if you listen on the stream, let's see if I can tell you this. Let's see, WGN Radio, that's where I look it up, because the only way I know is what's on their website. Let's see, what do they have for next week? Looking, checking, still checking, one moment. Looks like regular show on Monday for Monday Night Trivia. That'll be 10 p.m. Tuesday, I believe 10:30. All right, so a little half hour late on Tuesday. And full show on Wednesday, and looks like 10:30 on Thursday. So mostly full shows. And until then, we'll take care of yourself. And we will, of course, tomorrow night, I'll replay Monday Night Trivia, and I'll get the replay up on this, too. So again, thanks to Engineer Bob, and thanks to John, and of course, you who called.
2: 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I'm Grant Marshall, 2020 News. Real news, real stories, real fun. Cell shock. In Iowa City, cops say an intoxicated man went cellularly berserk, allegedly punching a woman, pilfering her pricey iPhone, then pounding the purloined phone to pieces because he didn't appreciate being recorded. He desperately denied the punch, suggesting she fell. Police preferred a different plan: robbery, criminal mischief, and public intoxication. Three charges, zero bars, except the ones he's behind. Rock, paper, robbery. Louisville, Kentucky cops say two reckless robbers played rock, paper, scissors before allegedly pulling pistols and pouncing on a pair of people. Police say the game-playing goons demanded cash and car keys, then their sidewalk shakedown spiraled into a full-blown home invasion and carjacking. Detectives dealt the duo a decidedly different game: arrest and arraignment. Rock beat scissors, but handcuffs beat holdups. The wrong stuff. A Florida vacation flies into federal fury. Authorities say a tourist launched an unauthorized drone from Playa Linda Beach, buzzing 230 feet skyward and allegedly capturing Kennedy Space Center, despite numerous no-drone notices and an on-screen warning. Investigators say the forbidden flight was finally grounded, the sky spy seized, and the sightseeing suspect slapped with federal charges. Next trip, pal, try a postcard. It doesn't need FAA clearance. And that's what's happening. I'm Grant Marshall, 2020 News.
3: Direct from the edge of the lunatic fringe, it's the Raleigh James Show.

0: WGN Radio. I'm Riley James. 3 hours to spend together. If it is on your mind, it'll be on mine, particularly if it has no consequence whatsoever. I don't spend a lot of time thinking about the dictionary, actually, but it undergoes revision from time to time, except, of course, in France, where the French will not allow a word to be deleted or added, which makes it interesting in the digital world, don't you know? But dictionaries apparently fall into one of two camps. They are either descriptivist or prescriptionist. And the latter means explicit rules, how language, grammar, and words operate. Well, most modern lexicographers are not following that guideline. They are descriptivist, meaning that they record how language is used by people regardless. Yeah, absolutely. So consequently, words sometimes fall out of the dictionary. Now, more often we talk about what words are added, but in this case, eight that are scheduled for elimination, so to speak. And some of them are obvious. Others, I think, should stay. In fact, I think we should start using them. But one of the obvious that's going to go is aerodrome, which is a British English term referring, of course, to airport, which has replaced it. So, all right, I can live without that. Alienism? All right. It's an obsolete term for what? Psychiatry. The treatment of mental illness. Yes, alienism. Kind of like that. Brabble. Yeah, and I think that should come back into fashion. It's a synonym for squabble or quarrel or argue. Yes, brabble. That's pretty good. Yeah, now here's my favorite, though. Never heard of this before, and already I love it. They're going to get rid of deliciate. Oh, I like deliciate. Didn't even know what it meant, but I like it. Well, apparently it means to amuse or please oneself by indulging in revels. I have no idea. It traces back to the Latin word delicatus, which, you know, means delicate, but obviously has a number of points to it which could confuse anybody. But they're dropping it from common use. Now, I think deliciate should stay. We might want to change the meaning. I've got a few suggestions, but all right, here's another one. Frigorific. Now, see, I would have thought that was out of an Austin Powers movie or something. But apparently, no, it's an ancient adjective. Well, maybe not ancient, but from Old English, using to describe something that causes cold or chilling. Well, yeah, we have frigid now. But man, you go outside, it's minus 10 below. Man, that's frigorific. We should bring it back. Instead, it's slated for elimination soon in a dictionary near you. Super irrigation. All right, which sounds somewhat like an advanced form of interrogation, but it's not. Supererogation means going above and beyond what is required by obligation, duty, or need. So its roots lie in medieval Latin, and I guess nobody super irrigates anymore. And yonker, yes, originally a young man or a child, also a former department store, yes, yonkers. And they say there isn't need for that in the dictionary anymore, so it's going. Well, I vote for deliciate coming back into use, and frigorific should not leave us, and I have spoken. All right, so 888-876-5593-8888. Raleigh, now about something that may have a little more substance, we'll find out. Jay in Green Valley, welcome back to WGN Radio.
1: Good evening, Raleigh.
0: How are you?
1: Fine. How are you, Daddy?
0: All right, what's going on?
1: Good. I've got 4 points for internet frauds.
0: Okay.
1: And scams that are going, just a little bit of an update.
0: Yes.
1: First off, I'll start with Amazon has started to, if you're getting messages that from Amazon that there's something going on and you want to check, Amazon has made it easy now to check to see if something's really coming from Amazon or not. You can log into the Amazon shopping app and you can type in the question into the Alexa for shopping chat, for example. Did Amazon email me? Did Amazon call me? You can also visit the Identify a Scam page to submit any message for verification. And a third one is to submit your question or forward a specific email to verify@amazon.com.
0: And all that is good, but the reality is really easy. Anytime you get any mail purportedly from anyone, do not click on any links, do not respond to it. Go to the site yourself, log on to your own account and see what's there.
1: And that's correct. Second one is it's open enrollment time again for Medicare, and a high time for scams and frauds. And with AI, it's or SI, whatever you want to call it, it's ripe for being tapped onto that. The third one is sponsored links. When you do a Google search and you see on top sponsored links, well, the scammers just buy those sponsored links with their phony internet links.
0: Yes.
1: So don't click on sponsored links.
0: Good point. I agree with that. And you're right. With AI being what it is, the scammers are buying those at like $50,000 a clip. And the worst thing they're doing, as far as I'm concerned, is they're phonying up websites that look like a real local business. Let's say you want a plumber or whatever. And you go there and you think you're calling John's Plumbing. You're actually talking to an AI person in subcontinent Africa or something. So you're absolutely right. If it says sponsored, ignore it. And, you know, I do that actually with the Amazon links too. I know most of them are not scams, but I figure if they're going to the top of the class because someone's paid for it, I really don't want to see it.
1: Yeah, so true. And the fourth one is going back to what's called the buddy system. So you have friends who you might suspect that they might be taken or have been taken by a scam. Start a buddy system with these people, or even at your church or wherever you're at, or groups that you're at, and you have people, you know, hey, become a buddy with them. You know, say, hey, if you ever get something, a call or something like that, and you're unsure of it, just call me.
0: Yeah.
1: Or get something like that. One of the things that the scammers do is, don't talk to anybody. You can't hang up.
0: Right.
1: This is important. If you hang up, we're going to send the police out.
0: Yeah.
1: You're going to go to jail and all that. But start a buddy system, you know.
0: Yeah, never hesitate to hang up as far as that goes. And also, never hesitate not to answer the phone. Yes, caller ID spoofing can act like it's real, but the bottom line is if you even doubt the number and you've never seen it before, let it go to voicemail.
1: Yeah, but that's always number one.
0: Yeah.
1: But in case something happens like that, or some people might be fooled. For whatever reason, that I be fooled sometime? You betcha.
0: Any one of us can, because I'll tell you what it takes, and people don't realize it. When we're otherwise engaged in something, when we're busy anyway, when we get something and we're trying to go through 20 things in 20 minutes, we very often, I'll check this out. No, that's the time to pull back and say later.
1: Yeah, that's always a good thing to do. On a sad note, I don't know if you knew John Bissett from Radio World.
0: Yes, of course.
1: He passed away today.
0: No. So. Oh, yeah. And he used to sell for Telos, actually. I bought equipment from John. Through him. They always used local dealers and stuff. But, I didn't even know he was ill. And, you know, he promised, he said, I'm going to pay you a visit. And that was about a year ago and hadn't heard since. Was he ill?
1: Yes, he's been ill not for too long. Well, off and on for maybe a year, but it got increasingly worse.
0: Oh.
1: So I just found out about it today. So I thought I might pass that on.
0: Now there was when I first looked it up in Obits, the first one that came up was a guy who died last year, so not the same guy, clearly.
1: That's
0: really sad. I'm sorry to hear it. Well, but thanks for letting me know.
1: Okay, go to Radio World, and on their site, there's some
0: good
1: words right there.
0: Yeah, and I was reading him as a couple issues ago. He was still writing.
1: Oh, yeah. I just got one, I think, last week or something that. So.
0: Yes, exactly. Yeah. And I loved his articles.
1: Oh,
0: man.
1: They're good.
0: Oh, well, I'm sorry. Very sorry to hear it.
1: Hate to me, but in case I didn't know if you, I'm sure you knew him.
0: Oh, yeah. Yeah, like I say, certainly ordered things through his suggestions and all that over the years. You betcha.
1: Yeah. So that's the updates that I, have for you on scams and current scams that are going on. And I'll give another mention too for Scamicide, scamicide.com.
0: Uh-huh.
1: You can sign up for a free daily heads up on the latest scams and what's going on and how to be be able to see if they are or not, or what's going on.
0: Always good. Absolutely. And always great to hear from you. Thank you.
1: Yeah. Thank you.
0: Okay, bye. All right. So that's so sad about John. I had no idea. He'd been writing for Radio World for like 25 years now, at least. So 888-876-5593 is 8888-Raleigh. And yeah, about scams, what I was just saying to Jay, the way that most of us who know what we're doing still get caught is when we're busy doing something and something comes across our desk and we want to dispense with it quickly. Man, we can fall into hell with that. So yeah, the more we can kind of back up, take your time. Yeah, and it'll always be there when you've got more time later. So we'll talk to Brian with a Y in Miami with two I's, Don in Beloit, and plenty of room for you on WGN Radio.

0: I'm Robbie James. Yes, often more on The Quiet Storm. Yeah, getting my best Melvin Lindsay together. He's the originator of The Quiet Storm, by the way. And Freddie Jackson was an absolute staple on that particular format, which had been on literally 10 years before Freddie Jackson really hit. But, man, that was just perfect for that sound. And a number of that was his biggest. And I played it. Normally, I don't play the biggest, but it was because James on the South Side said, that's the one I want to hear. And sadly, as you know, we're playing it. He turned 70 just within the last week, and he died within the last week, and so young. And I was wondering what the cause was, because initially nothing was released. And then I was reading a couple of years ago, he had renal failure, some kidney problems. And so I assume that was related. And rest in peace to Freddie Jackson. Yeah. And too many, far too many. That's now John Bassett. And of course, we were talking about Vern Allison from the Dells. So there's three right there. All right. 888-876-5593-8888. Raleigh is going to take us to Brian with a Y in Miami with two I's. What's up, Brian? Well, I thought we were going to talk to Brian. Brian left us. He'll call back, I'm sure. Yeah, he's likely to do that. So we'll get to Victor in Silver Springs. Yes, talking about daytimers that don't sign off. Yeah, that's always fun. Karen's in Knoxville. All right, and Don in Beloit. All right, so, and the news coming up in moments. We have Engineer Bob, who, as I talk about him every night, because he sends just link after link after link, and they're all good. And, yeah, he's the one who sent me the 8 words they're deleting from the dictionary. How dare they? Well, on some of them, I'm glad to see him go, but on others, yeah. Man, deliciate, I just met that word. All right, well, maybe we can lobby for it to stay. So, but anyway, point is that Engineer Bob is nothing if not on time. He's excellent at this, everything that I'm not. So we've got news coming up in about 3 minutes, and we'll see. If I cut off in the middle of a word, you'll know why. Don in Beloit, welcome back to WGN Radio.
1: Hey, Raleigh.
0: What's happening?
1: Hey, so is Engineer Bob, he's like a WGN
0: yes.
1: coordinator?
0: Absolutely. He's keeping us on the air.
1: All right. Well, welcome, Bob.
0: Yeah.
1: And how long has he been coordinating Raleigh?
0: Well, he's been on WGN for a lot of years, but here's the deal. When Adam is assigned to away games for ball games and stuff like that, somebody else steps in, and often that somebody else is Engineer Bob.
1: Gotcha. Like away Blackhawks games.
0: Yeah, maybe. Whatever. Yeah, when they have them in some sporting event where if they worked them too many hours, there'd probably be a law against it. So out he is, and in comes Bob.
1: Gotcha. Well, that's great. James on the South Side, I always like his requests. He doesn't do too many, but they're always really, really good.
0: Yeah, he had about 4 last night, so we'll be getting we'll be getting some more. He wanted You Are My Lady, though he did say I could have my choice. I might have chosen something else. But he wants Welcome to My World by Jim Reeves. Anything by Patsy Cline, of course. But he'd particularly like Crazy, one of his favorites. So, those are his. Now, are we lagging behind on any of your requests?
1: No, you're caught up, and I didn't want to bug you too much. And I was in Rhode Island for quite a while all last week and over the weekend. And no, didn't want to bug you on that. And you played that Vern Allison at the Dells last night. That was so great.
0: And I'll play another one tonight. In fact, I'll play one that Vern wrote.
1: That's terrific. Yeah. That was such a great song.
0: Yeah.
1: I was calling in about... I apologize. I'm sometimes bad with names, but it's Laura that was in the hospital with tests and observations, it sounds like. It was Carol, maybe, that called for...
0: No, it was Lisa. Lisa called about
1: Lisa.
0: Laura.
1: Sorry, Lisa.
0: And I have not gotten an update as yet. But
1: okay,
0: I'm glad
1: okay.
0: you brought it up. So, gals, if you're listening and up to it, give us an update. We want to know.
1: Lisa, it was great to hear from you, and thank you so much. And you played Behind Blue Eyes for Laura. That was very nice of you, Raleigh.
0: Yeah.
1: Well, I hope it's got better news since we're here. So I'll be listening for an update.
0: All right. Appreciate it. All right.
1: Thank
0: good
1: you.
0: Deal.
1: All right, bye-bye.
0: And I think I'm on time for the news on WGN Radio.

0: Riley James. Dry Your Eyes. Yeah, Vern Allison wrote it with the Dells, of course. Dells doing it as a flip side on BJ in 1958. He also wrote Dreams of Contentment and Moving On, which we talked about last night. But I get a lot of requests for Dreams of Contentment, so maybe we'll play that as well before the night is over. So rest in peace, sadly, playing it because 90 years old and he's now no longer with us, leaving one member of the original Dells still alive. Yeah, Mickey. He and his brother were in the group originally. All right, so Brian with a Y called back on WGN Radio. I knew he would. All right, Brian, what's up?
1: Well, I couldn't resist, but I tell you, during Yom Kippur week, it really started this intermittent, it's more than intermittent internet and phone service I have. It's willy-nilly, on and off,
0: interesting,
1: through, 24/7. Hopefully not when engaging the wonderful Raleigh James tonight on WGN. But you started talking tonight about one of my favorite subjects, that is dictionaries. When I recommend your show to people, as I do, one of the things I say, well, she talks about the language. I say, well, I'd rather hear somebody talking about Trump.
0: Well, we don't talk about that, no.
1: Yeah, that's what I tell them. I say, everybody else does that. This show, you hear about things. Well, occasionally you talk about physics, and that's cool. Yeah. I wish you talked more about mathematics. I could probably fill you in on some stuff that would be fascinating. But when it comes to the language, nobody beats the...
0: Oh, no, you've gone away. Oh, no. Well, he said his internet connection was, and I don't know if he's on a VoIP phone or not, but his internet connection was iffy. Ours is pretty good tonight back in the land of the valley where we have a decent internet symmetrical gig that actually is pretty reliable. So we'll let Brian reconvene with his man. So I just hate that when you've got, you know, connectivity problems. And so so often and so everywhere, really, especially if you're living in a rural area. Not that Miami is, God knows. Although they built it so far west, I don't know. I think your neighbors are probably alligators in some cases. All right, so Karen is in Knoxville. Welcome to WGN Radio.
2: Hi, Raleigh.
0: What's up?
2: Oh, well, I'm doing quite well. I just had a birthday, so...
0: Happy, happy.
2: A week ago, Saturday.
0: Good, good. And you're still with us to talk about it. Excellent.
2: I am. Oh, yeah, and I plan to be for
0: good.
2: A while.
0: Good,
2: anyway, I've been listening to Soul of the City.
0: Yeah.
2: And I sent Johnny an email.
0: Oh, good.
2: And he was very kind to reply to it. He was glad that I was a new listener.
0: Good.
2: And everything. I really enjoy that.
0: Yeah. I just think it's wonderful. And, you know, some people will say, well, why do you plug this so much? Because it's his passion. He's not doing this to make a living. He doesn't make a dime from it. It costs him money, for God's sakes. And he shares the music that he loves with those of us who love the same stuff. So Sundays from 6 p.m. to midnight Central Time on soulofthecity.net or HoustonRadioPlatinum.com if you've got an aggregator.
2: I get it. I get the Houston Radio Platinum.
0: Yep. Well, most of the aggregators pick that up instead, which is fine. It's the same feed.
2: Oh, yeah. I don't doubt that. Yeah. So, and no, otherwise, I've got a granddaughter in college now.
0: Oh, my God. Well, time marches on. Let me tell you
2: it
0: what.
2: Does, please.
0: Yeah, I guess. Wow.
2: And all the grandchildren were on fall break. When I was in school, we didn't have that.
0: No, of course not. But, you know, the other thing is, we used to start the day after Labor Day. And now,
2: I remember that.
0: You know, I mean, our school district in Globe is one of those four-day-a-week deals. They don't have school on Fridays. And so it is that they start in July. And to me, I'd rather have the 5 days and get more vacation time. But no, we didn't have fall vacation. We didn't have spring vacation. They gave us, you know, about 10 days for Christmas and a few days for Easter and Good Friday. And that's about it.
2: Yeah, we in the school for the blind that I went to both had spring vacation.
0: Well, that's nice. No, I didn't have that. I know later the colleges all did because they all went to Fort Lauderdale for reasons that
2: defined the spring break.
0: Yeah, right. Go down to the elbow room. I don't know. But we didn't have any of that. And then, of course, with colleges, it's great because some are on the quarter system and some are on the semester system. And I like the idea of just doing it online at your own leisure.
2: I know. In fact, my daughter went to college, I think, almost exclusively online.
0: Oh, that's great. I wish I could have.
2: Yeah, that would have been nice.
0: You're right. Right. But back then, we were still Fortran and COBOL and thinking we were so advanced.
2: I know.
0: Yeah.
2: That was unreal. Oh, yeah, I remember Fortran.
0: Oh, sure.
2: COBOL and BASIC.
0: Yeah, of course. And all those do not fold or spindle or mutilate cards. Yes. Yeah, right. It said do not fold, spindle, or mutilate, so I used to bite them. You know, there was nothing on them said that do not bite.
2: So. Sounds like something I do. Yeah, absolutely.
0: Especially when they first started sending out bills with those little things. I said, I'll just bite it in a few places and see what happens. Yeah.
2: One person I wanted to ask about, because I haven't heard her on there lately, is Stacy from Algonquin.
0: I have heard from Stacy, not as regularly as we used to, but I have heard from Stacy, and she's doing quite well. You know, that move was the best thing she ever did, selling that place and getting into, and it's not a facility. I mean, it's just, obviously, it's senior living, but all sorts of activities and stuff like that, and she's a busy girl.
2: Oh, good.
0: Yeah.
2: So good. I hated it. I heard Carol call last night.
0: Yeah.
2: And talking about Gary, I heard him on this podcast.
0: You mean Fran?
2: Fran, okay. Not Carol. Fran.
0: Yeah. Yeah.
2: She sounds like a friend of mine named Carol.
0: Okay.
2: It was Fran. Yeah. And Gary, I heard him this evening on All Things Radio, but there's no... You know, if I hadn't heard the call last night, I wouldn't have known any different. But he is a panelist on that podcast.
0: Oh, neat. Neat.
2: And, he does. He does that. But I hope that he somehow sees a doctor.
0: Well, I think he's got an appointment. Now, it looked for a minute there like he was going to get a quick one, but then I guess they called back and said it was like the 22nd or something. So he'll be seen. But yeah, when you're in pain and when you're immobile, it seems to me you shouldn't have to wait over 2 weeks. And, I guess in some ways that's what the emergency room is for, but that's no picnic either.
2: But yes.
0: So, I tell you, there's not a good answer here, and that's one of the things I absolutely don't tackle on the air. But I have no idea of what people can do otherwise than do their damnedest to take care of themselves.
2: I know. Yeah, that's what I try to do.
0: Yeah. Yeah.
2: Because I'm glad I'm up walking.
0: Right.
2: I have a friend that has just had her second knee replacement.
0: Ooh.
2: And she's going through rehab again and all that. And
0: well, if she's in a good rehab facility, that can be wonders. But,
2: she is.
0: Yeah, and when you're at a point where you're already bone on bone, you've got nothing left to lose doing that.
2: Ouch.
0: But otherwise, I always say make that your last resort.
2: Oh, no.
0: Yeah.
2: There are so many new things that can be done.
0: Yeah, well, absolutely, and there's all sorts of potential downsides to that too. So it's not one of those things where you say, it's just routine. No, it's not.
2: No.
0: But if she puts the time into it, she's gotten through the surgery and she doesn't have any infection and all that. So that's great. And so if she'll put the time into the rehab and really stick at it, she'll get good mobility out of that joint.
2: I hope so.
0: How old is she?
2: She's my age. She's 73.
0: Good. I'm glad you didn't say she was 53, because at 73, the nice thing about it is they can still do things like bone cement and, because you're not going to be alive in 40 years. But when it's somebody who's, say, 45 and having to do it, that's difficult because you're looking at multiple surgeries down the road.
2: Ick. Yeah.
0: So,
2: seeing her going, what she's going through, I am going to about do anything I can to avoid that.
0: Yeah. Yeah. Oh, absolutely. It should be a last resort. And, you know, hopefully hopefully you can do that. And the other thing, of course, for anybody, it's horrible to say this, but if you're at all overweight, lose weight. Your knees do not like weight.
2: No. And she, but she has lost a lot
0: good,
2: of weight.
0: Good.
2: She had a
0: that'll help her.
2: Previous illness, and she lost quite a bit of weight. And good. I'm trying to lose weight.
0: Well, you'll need, your knees will thank you for it.
2: Oh yeah. And but I won't keep you too much longer. But.

0: WGN Radio. I'm Raleigh James. Wade Flemons. Yeah, he was in the Salty Peppers, which of course became Earth, Wind, Fire. And I think at that point he went back to Battle Creek. But man, did the original Here I Stand and so much more. And just a terrific artist. So glad that Karen requested Watch Over Her 1964 on BJ. All right, so Lisa has an update on Laura. Now, hopefully this is good news. What's going on?
1: Well, it is good news.
0: All right.
1: Laura came home from the hospital today.
0: All right.
1: Now, she still has a bit of a journey ahead of her, but at least she's home. And
0: Did they figure out what it was?
1: Well, I believe it's still a problem with the sepsis in the blood.
0: Really?
1: Yes.
0: Oh,
1: and,
0: no.
1: But it must be, because I know you usually would be in the hospital for that with, you know, IV and all that. So since I think she went through most of that in July, I'm assuming, I know they put her on some medication. So
0: of course.
1: They must feel that she can
0: this is really
1: this
0: strange.
1: From home, but
0: yeah.
1: it is...
0: You see, normally, when you're saying it's sepsis, that's not like an active infection lingering in your blood. That's an extreme life-threatening immune overreaction. So she's past that. But what they may be saying is whatever it is that caused her to go into sepsis is still a factor.
1: That could be.
0: Now, that, there are some people say, oh, yeah, sepsis, that's blood poisoning. No, it is not like blood poisoning.
1: No, it isn't really.
0: But there is.
1: But that may be what she has, too.
0: Well,
1: I don't know.
0: There is something called PSS. And PSS is post-sepsis syndrome. And that's after the initial infection is cleared. I mean, completely cleared. About half the people who've gone into septic shock experiencing all sorts of lingering. It can be physical. It can be mental. It can be emotional. And this can last for months and years. And, part of it is because it's immune dysregulation. Because, again, when you're talking about sepsis, you're talking about the body went nuts. I mean, literally can damn near kill you. Or you can lose limbs and things like that because the blood flow doesn't go to the extremes and all that. Well, so, you've got also the fact of it can bother all the organs that were involved, your kidneys, your liver, your heart, whatever. And you can get repeat infection, obviously. But I wouldn't be surprised if she's got post-sepsis syndrome.
1: Maybe she does. She's never mentioned it. I don't know if the doctors have said that to her. I just know she came home today and she sounds better.
0: Good.
1: And I don't know if she's listening right now. If she is, hello, Laura. But if not, I'm hoping she's resting.
0: Oh, I am
1: because,
0: too.
1: You don't get any sleep in the hospital. So
0: tell her about the Sepsis Alliance. It's sepsis.org.
1: And okay,
0: it's a pretty good group, but I think they have a whole thing on PSS, post-sepsis syndrome. So she can take a look at it and see, because there's a lot of things. But, I mean, no, she's not actively

0: sepsis right now, but if she's got some type of infection, she could go back there. So yeah, they want to watch
1: that. It is, you know, showing itself in her, you know, like in her
0: the blood levels,
1: memory, and mm-hmm. she said she's having a little trouble walking.
0: Mm-hmm.
1: So you know, that's
0: what I'm voting for. It is serious. It is serious.
1: Yeah, and you know, the poor girl, she's got other things
0: right
1: going on, and I just don't know why everything has to be piled on one person all the time. But
0: it's, you know, we signed up for this somehow when we decided that we'd come to Earth, whether we wanted to or not. We signed up for the plan, so here we are, and nobody gets out of here alive. So the best deal is to enjoy ourselves as much as possible while we're here. But yeah, I'm betting on PSS, and I will
1: have her listen to the show.
0: Okay.
1: If she isn't already, and then I will mention that to her again and see.
0: Yeah.
1: That doesn't help her out because I worry about her. So
0: absolutely. So yes.
1: And thank Don for mentioning it.
0: Yeah.
1: Worrying about her too.
0: Yeah.
1: So.
0: Well, we will.
1: But
0: keep,
1: she is home and she was happy to be home.
0: We will keep her in our prayers and thank you for being the messenger of good news or better news anyway. If not totally good, better news, and that's great. So you're feeling okay?
1: I'm feeling fine. I wouldn't mind having a request of my own, though.
0: What is it?
1: I'd like to hear Stairway to Heaven.
0: Which one?
1: Calm Down by the OJs.
0: The OJs. All right. That's new. No one's ever asked me for that before. I'll do it.
1: Okay, good.
0: Okay, thanks.
1: Great.
0: All right,
1: thanks,
0: good deal.
1: Raleigh.
0: Appreciate it.
1: Okay.
0: All right, yeah.
1: Bye-bye.
0: Somehow I didn't think we were talking about Led Zeppelin or the Gilligan's Island theme to the tune of Stairway to Heaven. But we will ask the OJs. All right. So we have two more hours to get together. We've got Chuck in Rockford and Victor in Silver Springs. Yeah, I bet your wave is still on the air at night. We got, let's see. Well, the calls are coming in as we speak. So we'll pick it up after the news right here on WGN Radio.

0: WGN Radio. I'm Raleigh James. Yes, that's the OJs, and that's Stairway to Heaven. Yeah, not Neil Sedaka, not Led Zeppelin, but Gamblin' Huff, they wrote it. 1975 was a flip side on Philadelphia International. Living for the Weekend is the A side, and you might be more familiar with that. But that's what Lisa wanted to hear, and now she has on WGN Radio. All right, so Victor in Silver Spring. Maybe we're getting a WAVA update. All right, Victor, what's up tonight?
1: They're on the air.
0: This is really interesting. Have you thought of calling them? I mean, I don't know if they answer the phone, but have you thought of calling them in the day and say, hey, your automated stuff has failed. You are on at night. You still with us? All of a sudden?
1: Yeah, I'm still here.
0: Okay, good.
1: Yeah, I got a recording when I called them.
0: Oh, okay, so you did try. Yeah, all right.
1: Yeah, I did try.
0: So this is not just like post-sunset authority. This is now, like, if you turn it on right now, you can actually hear it?
1: Yes.
0: Oh, this is a violation, to be sure.
1: Oh, well, definitely.
0: Well, if anybody at Odyssey is listening, you know, WBBM shares the same frequency, maybe they'd like to drop a dime on that. So,
1: interesting. I had WBBM's number, I call them.
0: Yeah. Well, I can give you their number, but you may get the same damn recording. That's the problem there. But geez, that, and you know, it sounds like, and very often these things are automated at a transmitter site. But if you're going to automate your transmitter site, it behooves you to have email alerts when things go wrong, because otherwise you won't know it. And the bottom.
1: Well, you know, back in the day, you had to have an engineer at the station.
0: Well, see, yes and no. You see, the deal is, you still either have to have an engineer, or if it is unattended situation, you must be able to get alerts when things are out of tolerance. So, in other words, you know, the problem here is that somebody is flying blind. They don't realize that this is a problem. So
1: there's your
0: issue. You know, for many decades now, you could in fact have unattended operation as long as you had a system in place that would notify you when you were out of tolerance.
1: You know, I remember the days of the CDs when they were played on the radio and it would get stuck.
0: Oh yeah,
1: well, for half an hour.
0: Well, the best was when the religious recordings would, when they came on vinyl, and they'd get stuck, you know, and they're just for half hour. Damn, that's all you're hearing for half an hour. Absolutely, that would happen. But you know,
1: you know, the most famous stuck record. Go to your A&P and it gets stuck.
0: Your A&P,
1: you know,
0: and
1: P, I mean?
0: Yes, and P and P and P and P and P, yes. Yes, I do. That stuff used to happen. Now, strangely enough, that might be annoying to the listener, but it's not an actual violation. However, having unattended transmitter operation without being notified when things are out of tolerance, that's a violation.
1: Yeah.
0: You know, so...
1: Oh, anyway, I got a novelty song I'd like to hear.
0: Yeah, would you?
1: I got Boss Radio to play it a number of years ago when I made my request. I must have made 200 requests at Boss Radio 66.
0: Well, good. So what do you want to hear?
1: I would like to hear Small Sad Sam.
0: Oh, God.
1: By Phil McLean.
0: Yeah, absolutely. I've got it. Okay. We'll do it.
1: Yeah.
0: All right. Well, good to hear from you, Victor. Keep me posted.
1: I will.
0: Okay,
1: thanks.
0: Thank you
1: in advance for playing Small Sad Sam.
0: Oh, you betcha. Yeah, and there's people who may not remember Small Sad Sam. That might be to your credit, actually, but we will clearly do that. So, 888-876-5593, 8888-Raleigh. And believe me, I understand when you're doing unattended operation how difficult it is to, in fact, actually get the alerts when there's a problem. So, but you have to. You just have to. You have to stop what you're doing and figure out how to fix that. All right, so we've got Cindy in Chicago with a request. Oh, I can't wait to hear this. All right, Cindy, what is it?
2: Okay, it's really nice. Everyone's going to really like this request. If you play it, Okay, it's a Judy Garland Barbra Streisand duet from October 4th, 1963, written by Mel Torme.
0: Torme.
2: It's Happy Days Are Here Again and Shout Hallelujah, Let's Get Happy.
0: All right, I might. Well, we have the other ones, Indian Lake and Love Potion number 9 and Valerie and I number Promise You a Rose Garden. I haven't forgotten.
2: You could forget about those and just play this one. It's so nice.
0: All right. All right, thanks, okay, Cindy. Appreciate it. What?
2: Okay. But the other thing is, I know Jim in Richmond, I think he has the same Humana policy as me. I guess, I don't know, just to give everyone the heads up, that Medicare Part D Advantage Humana PPO plan is being discontinued, and I found out what my new plan is going to be today. I guess I have to figure it out.
0: No, wait. If it's being discontinued, that puts you in open enrollment where you can pick whatever you want. If it's really being discontinued.
2: I picked it. Yeah, but
0: then very good.
2: It's just a pain to, like...
0: All right.
2: It's just because of financial, they're canceling
0: it. Well, obviously, if they promise you the world, eventually somebody's got to pay the piper, and that's the problem with those Advantage plans. I understand that.
2: Okay. Giving everybody a heads up.
0: All right. Good deal. Thanks. Okay.
2: Okay,
0: appreciate it. Yeah, you get a notice. And when you ever get that kind of a notification, again, the good news in those notifications is they do it without underwriting, meaning if it is an event where your plan no longer exists, you can pick anything without having to go through underwriting, which is important if you have any pre-existing conditions. Believe me, I understand the lore of Advantage of no premiums and all that, but think hard. I would advise, and we're not going to turn this into a political show, but I would say think hard because that may not be ultimately to your advantage. So 888-876-5593. Chris in South Carolina, welcome back to WGN Radio. What's up, Chris?
3: Hey, Riley, how's it going?
0: All right. What's happening?
3: I think today is a sad day for Greenwood because of our long grocery stores, Piggly Wiggly is closing.
0: How many stores are they closing?
3: I don't know. I know the Myrtle Beach one closed, but the Myrtle Beach one closed, the Sumter one closed.
0: Now, in some cases, they're rebranding rather than just closing. But
3: one in the Ware Shoals one, they still going to keep their Piggly Wiggly intact.
0: You're right about Myrtle Beach, the last one left, this week, the last Myrtle Beach Piggly Wiggly. But, yeah, there's a bunch of them, I think, in the summer. Sumter closed one and all that. Well, what's going on? Do you know?
3: I don't know. You think they found Chapter 11.
0: Okay. All right. Well, interesting. They're still in business. They've got over 500 stores in 17 states, but obviously they were one of the chains that was based on, we have the lowest prices and all that. And when you're competing with Walmart and Aldi and things like that, it becomes very difficult. The other thing, though, is there are times when the store is, most of the time, the store is leased. And when the lease comes due, very often the landlord will say, well, here's the new rates. And then the company, like a Piggly Wiggly, will say, yep, goodbye, because it just doesn't make economic sense.
3: Yeah, because, like the people, like the neighborhood near the grocery store within walking distance, I feel for them because they don't have to have transportation to go to another store like Food Lion and them.
0: Mm-hmm.
3: I wish we had Winn-Dixie back.
0: Ah, Winn-Dixie Quick Check. Remember them well. But, and they wound up going into several others. In fact, there might be a Piggly Wiggly connection to that, too. So a lot of those. But it's hard. It's hard, to do independent grocery now, obviously.
3: Yeah, because Walmart eating everything.
0: Well, that, and you've got let's face it, Kroger is huge, and all of the brands that they have. And, in fact...
3: You don't have a Kroger in Greenwood.
0: Well, remember, probably not, but it operates under many, many different names. But, Winn-Dixie merged with Bilo, if you remember that, and then Aldi got them.
3: Down.
0: Right, and Aldi got them, and then I think C&S got some of them. So they're still around, but mostly they'd be Aldi's, as far as the Winn-Dixies. But yeah, you've got Food Lion, and that's very big in North Carolina, Food Lion. So.
3: Oh yeah, we got like 3 Food Lions in Greenwood.
0: Right. Yeah. So.
3: Because they were bottled at one time.
0: Yeah. And it's interesting because Food Lion is actually owned in the Netherlands, if you're ready for that. And so they were founded in Salisbury as Food Town, and then they got acquired by Delhaize, the Netherlands, in 74. And then it's merged again. I think they're still headquartered in Salisbury, but they're actually a Netherlands company. Interesting stuff.
3: Yeah.
0: So,
3: yeah, and also our Big Lots closed, too.
0: Yeah, well, in a lot of places. Yeah. Oh, well.
3: I got 2 more things.
0: Yeah.
3: Before I go, one of my friends, they going to have a old school request line show on the Abbeville station, WZLA 92.9.
0: Good.
3: From 7:10, and I'm going to help co-host that.
0: Oh, you'll be perfect.
3: Yep, so I'll be on the radio then.
0: All right.
3: It's going to be every Sunday night.
0: Every Sunday night. Well, keep us posted.
3: Yeah, and you know Freddie Jackson.
0: Yes. We talked about it, and we played, of course, You Are My Lady, and we've been talking about it all week.
3: Yeah, okay. I got one request to play for is one of his songs.
0: What do you like by Freddie?
3: Hey Lover.
0: Okay. Uh-huh, I know that.
3: Yeah, I like to hear Hey Lover by Freddie Jackson.
0: All right.
3: One of the requests, and the other one was Have You Ever Loved Somebody? That's my 2 favorite Freddie Jackson songs.
0: Okay. Yeah, I was going to play Have You Ever Loved Somebody. So I'll do one of them, I promise. And good to talk to you. Thanks, Chris.
3: Oh, you don't.
0: Okay, bye.
3: Have a great weekend, Ronnie.
0: You too. All right. So 888-876-5593. Yeah, I'm Hey Lover, or Have You... I'm thinking Have You Ever... I'll pick it out after this on WGN Radio.

0: WGN Radio. I'm Raleigh James. So there it is. All right. Chris wanted it. He got it. Have You Ever Loved Somebody? 1986 on Capitol. And yes, we'll also get Small Sad Sam, of course, and more coming up. So 888-876-5593-8888. Raleigh. Eduardo in Tampa, what's up tonight?
1: Yeah, Raleigh, can you hear me?
0: Loud and clear.
1: Oh, I say that because I got a new phone.
0: Well, it sounds fine.
1: Yeah, Galaxy A37 5G, to be exact.
0: Okay.
1: Good timing, too. I just walked in the door from my wonderful trip from Brandon.
0: Okay. You're the first one who called it a wonderful trip, but okay.
1: Yeah, oh my God, rainy. So I'm going to Chicago. There's an event going on. I can't go into detail about it because it's politically slanted, so I don't want to get...
0: Okay, all right.
1: Yeah, but it's going to be near O'Hare. I'm flying to Midway, and I think we're going to be... I haven't heard any alerts, you know, because we got the little hurricane, but I don't think the plane's going to go nearby that. I think it can go around. Okay. I haven't heard any alert on... Well, but we'll be on the first flight out.
0: Right. So when are you leaving?
1: First flight leaves at 7.
0: This morning. Tomorrow morning. Okay.
1: Yeah.
0: And how long are you going to be there?
1: Just for the weekend, because I gotta work on Monday.
0: Okay.
1: But the event's on Saturday, and then I'll say hello to some friends and obviously my younger brother.
0: Okay.
1: And then we'll be back Sunday.
0: Okay.
1: Yeah, it's a quick turnaround, but...
0: Well, that'll be good. Your old stomping grounds while the weather's still relatively nice.
1: Yeah, and my brother will be here November 18th because I tell him, be here before Thanksgiving.
0: Yeah.
1: And he'll be here for 4 months.
0: Oh, really?
1: Yeah, so he did that last time.
0: Okay. So that'll be fun.
1: We'll get to see him early, but yeah, in a month. He'll be here... all three of us will be here in Tampa, so.
0: Good. We'll have a great time.
1: Yeah, yeah. They're going to have, breakfast, lunch, dinner. So I'm taking mom with me. So, I mean, I think she'll enjoy it, and hopefully the hotel will be fine.
0: Okay.
1: So.
0: All right, good. Excellent.
1: Yeah, so hopefully we'll have a good time and say hello to some friends. And,
0: okay. So, are you doing the Freedom Summit? Is that what you're doing?
1: Yeah, I don't want to get into...
0: We're not going to get into...
1: You're a crystal ball, Raleigh. You know everything.
0: Well, you were saying, you know, it was an event and it was near O'Hare, and I'm thinking, yeah, well, probably the Westin.
1: Yeah,
0: probably
1: Raleigh knows all that, yeah.
0: Yeah, probably the Freedom Summit.
1: I tried to do it where it wouldn't, like, be so revealing, but...
0: No, that's...
1: Yeah, well, I know some friends, I'm not everybody, but good friends with the Saturday show that they have on that station, so...
0: Yeah, well, no, absolutely.
1: And some other people there.
0: There'll be a lot of people there, you betcha, so good, enjoy yourself.
1: Yeah, I was there, I don't go every year, but I was there when I was in Chicago, I went there one time.
0: Okay.
1: Yeah.
0: Well, good, so, you can give us a full review. Western's nice.
1: Yeah. The Westin is very nice. I never stayed there, but I'm sure it's very nice.
0: It is nice. Yeah.
1: So.
0: Yeah, no, absolutely. Westin Northwest, it is nice right there on Park Bistro. Yep. That's fun. You should have a great time. I can't wait for the review. You can tell me how many people showed up and that kind of stuff.
1: Yeah, I'll give you the food reviews and who I talked to and all that. You know,
0: yes,
1: and all that.
0: Absolutely.
1: Yeah.
0: Can't
1: but
0: wait
1: we'll
0: to hear
1: all the serious stuff.
0: Right.
1: We'll keep the serious stuff out of the conversation.
0: Right. Well, food is pretty darn serious. All right. All right.
1: I'm hoping
0: good
1: that
0: deal.
1: Mom will eat well because, you know, sometimes mom will not eat very well. And so.
0: Well, you'll have to take her to Gather and Gobble. That's actually not coming up till probably around
1: Thanksgiving is coming up. So that's going to be the next chance, too.
0: Yeah.
1: So.
0: Yeah. All right. Well, have fun.
1: All right. I'm going to be listening. I'm going to go to take a shower and listen to the rest of your show in bed.
0: Have a good trip.
1: Yeah, thank you very much,
0: Raleigh.
1: Appreciate
0: it. Yeah. Okay. And of course, I blew the news. You kind of knew that. So if you're listening online, I'm talking to you. If you're listening on WGN, you're not hearing a damn word I'm saying. All right, we'll be back to it. So I'll take a food review from the Western. You betcha. So we'll get to Chuck in Rockford, and there's plenty of room for you too. Show's half over. Yeah, so plenty of room. And of course, Small Sad Sam. I know you don't want to miss that.
2: Small Sad Sam. Small Sad Sam.
3: Here's a tale of a man who was puny and weak, stood 4'6" in his stocking feet. Kinda narrow in the shoulder and heavy in the waist. Everything about him seemed to be misplaced. Small Sam.
2: Small Sad Sam.
3: He slid into town one rainy night, running like a dog away from a fight. He had a pretty big mouth for a guy his size, and everything he said was a pack of lies. Small Sam.
2: Small Sad Sam.
3: One day he got on a downtown bus. First thing you know, there was an awful fuss. They threw Sam off into the street for trying to steal an old lady's seat. That's Sam.

0: so it said. That car just hung there by a thread. The women were calm, the men were mild, but Sam screamed and cried like a little child. He squeezed himself through the emergency door and pulled himself up to the 86th floor. Small Sam.
1: WGN Radio, I'm Raleigh James. Yes, Chicken Sam, you betcha. And that's for Victor. Phil McLean was a really, really big deal in Cleveland, especially in the 50s. He got to WERE in the early 50s, and he and Bill Randall, who was like, you know, a disc jockey god there, became very close. And Phil not only had the radio show on WERE AM 1300, but he also had a television show, you know, basic bandstand type deal locally, and he also did the late night movies. So he was he was your basic personality. But in 1961, around the time of Small Sat Sam, actually he left for New York. He became one of the hosts of the Milkman's Matinee. That was the overnight show on WNEW. So he was there for like a decade, and then about 1971 he comes back to Cleveland. He was WHK for a while, and then 3WE, and they moved to Hilton Head, South Carolina. And that's where he died, actually. And so, but he was a very big deal in Cleveland. So if you grew up in Cleveland in the 50s, you remember him, that's for sure, Phil McLean. And we'll try to forget Small Sad Sam. But Victor wanted to hear it, and now he has. 888-876-5593-8888. Raleigh, Chuck is in Rockford. What's happening tonight, Chuck?
2: Well, can I give you the old bits first?
1: Oh, sure.
2: Well, my oldest son passed away. Then right after that, I saw him 10 days before he passed, and I knew he was having some health problems, but I didn't know how bad they were. And then his son passed away shortly after that.
1: Whoa.
2: But they were expecting him to die because he had a cerebral palsy.
1: Uh-huh.
2: as a child.
1: Right.
2: And he was about 52.
1: Okay.
2: But it's kind of, I don't know, you know,
1: it's a shock.
2: We're mortal.
1: Yeah, well, we are more. That's for sure. And even though, like, when you have that cerebral palsy,
2: one heartbeat away from being all over with.
1: But, yeah, well, we're all circling the drain, but it doesn't make it easier.
2: He worked in a place, Admiral, refrigerator plant there in Healdsburg, and there was a lot of guys that he worked with that had some kind of brain damage from breathing the fumes off of
1: the manufacturing process.
2: Foam insulation.
1: Sure. Yeah.
2: You know, where they put the put this foam into the instead of fiberglass or something like that, and it would foam up in the in the cabinet.
1: Right.
2: But anyhow, I guess it turned out to be more of a hazardous job than they realized.
1: Oh yeah.
2: And I wonder if he didn't get some damage from that.
1: Well,
2: but he was
1: probably it's polyurethane. And absolutely, there are volatile organic compounds, the VOCs, and we know a lot more of that vapor now. But the worst problem with that is once you're sensitized to it, you know, and have a problem, after that you can have a minor trigger and wind up with a life-threatening, like, say, asthma attack or something. And so, respiratory distress is the big one, but not only.
2: They said he was having some pulmonary problems.
1: Uh-huh.
2: I guess they did a CAT scan, and they said there was polyps in his lungs or whatever.
1: Yep.
2: But anyhow, I guess you know that I'm 91, so outlived. Actually, I'm the oldest. But five of my siblings are gone, and every one of them was from cancer.
1: Oh, it's so sad.
2: And, you know, this, well, I think it's a lot of it's radioactive fallout from...
1: Depending on where you were, yeah. In Globe, the government still has an office where literally if you were here during the testing and you have one of like 50 type of cancers, they just write you a check on the spot. Yeah, it's very common.
2: Oh, well, I better know more about it.
1: You have to prove you've lived there. But if you do, it's $50,000 check.
2: Oh, really?
1: No questions asked. If you were there during those dates, you just have to prove that you were a resident.
2: Have you ever heard of the? I guess it was a '55 Chrysler that the seat was made from a cow that ingested a lot of radioactive fallout. And it was glowing in the dark.
1: Oh, God. Oh, God. Yeah.
2: And they come and tested it. They said it wasn't dangerous, but they did put a new cover on, you know.
1: Right. That was actually at a car show in 1955. That was a convertible, the Chrysler 300 convertible. And supposedly someone still has the car, and who knows? You know, there's that story is really out there. And yes, very well aware of it. But, you know, whether or not, who knows?
2: Well, you know, when I was a kid, I bought some... stuff to make luminous paint with,
1: right?
2: And I don't even. And they say that these watch dials.
1: Oh yeah,
2: that have been painted with that stuff.
1: Oh, a lot of those factory workers
2: are dangerous.
1: A lot. It was usually the women who were working in that painting.
2: Yeah.
1: That, and yes, it killed them.
2: Yeah, yeah, and I don't know whatever happened to that stuff, but. I guess they've even, you know, where to get enough of it spilled, they've had to tear the buildings down.
1: Well, yeah. Yeah, you betcha. You know, now you're talking about
2: stuff
1: federal regulation, yes.
2: Stuff we took for granted. But one of the things I wanted to mention, you were talking about scams. Public television has about a two-hour program on that. And they're holding people hostage to do this scamming. Were you aware of that?
1: Yes. Yes.
2: And they offer them jobs that it sound like, you know, they're going to get an increase in pay and that.
1: Right.
2: And then when they go to check on the job, well, then they actually take them hostage.
1: Yeah, it's the virtual kidnapping ransom scam. Yeah.
2: Yeah.
1: Absolutely. And that's what it is. And in most cases, no one is actually abducted, but they
2: somehow they get lured in. Like, I guess they use a fish hook that looks a little bit like it's got a lot of money on it.
1: Yeah, who knows? But yeah.
2: I think the carnies used to do something like that. They'd throw a billfold, you know, out into the
1: Right.
2: And then when somebody reached down to pick it up, well, they'd pull it in to get this.
1: Yes, yeah, absolutely. And I still say those were the most clever periods, no doubt about it. But most of those kidnapping scams, and there's a lot of them now, no one is actually kidnapped. But what they're doing is they're using all sorts of psychological manipulation to trick their, you know, their family, their friends into paying the ransom before they can verify it. And so, a lot of cloning and a lot of deep fakes and fabricated proofs of life and all that. And this is big.
2: Yeah. Well, you know, it's probably worse than any, as bad as any slavery that ever went on in this country, you know, and they're kind of acting like, you know, I guess slavery does exist all over the world. And
1: oh, sure
2: even
1: does.
2: I guess in the United States, there's a certain amount of white slavery where they've got people that they're holding, and some of them are foreign people.
1: Yeah, of course.
2: There was one situation where they had a House of Ill recruit here in Rockford, and I guess they had traced over $7 million in credit card transactions that came out of that place.
1: Yeah.
2: And I don't think any of them in there could speak English. And since then, that building's been torn down. I don't know. There was a whole lot of things that went on behind it, and I don't know who ever wound up with all the money.
1: Well, and there is a lot of human trafficking worldwide, and most people think of it like when you say, you know, white collar and all that, it's not necessarily involving sex. It's not only women and girls. It's not only any particular group. It can happen to absolutely anyone. And
2: it's shocking when you find out the facts, some of them.
1: In, I guess the last year I have was 2021, and there were over 10,000 individual situations of that type of kidnapping reported, and there were over 16,000 victims. So, and that's probably a fraction of the real problem, but, you know, we think of it like child sex trafficking, which is awful, don't get me wrong, but that's certainly not the only form it takes.
2: Yeah.
1: Yeah.
2: Well, I don't know. It's, I found on my phone that I owed money to the tollway.
1: Yeah, Robert, you and millions of others,
2: and,
1: yes.
2: Oh. And it was very, very threatening.
1: You're right. Oh, absolutely. Hang on a minute. Don't go away. Stay where you are,
2: okay.
1: And we'll pick that up. I'll tell you what happened in Arizona. It was just great. But, just perfect. There's room for you, too, on WGN Radio. Well, that was pretty abrupt. I expected that actually to be, and I'll play it after the news, Autumn in New York. It was Jeannie and Kimberly who had requested. Kimberly said, well, it's a song about October by the Oscar Peterson Trio. And so there isn't one. And, you know, I played one from a concert that they did in October. And then it occurred to me, maybe Autumn rather than October, maybe Autumn in New York. So that was going to be Autumn in New York, but clearly it wasn't, but it will be. And so we're talking with Chuck and Rockford. And so, yes, the toll road scam. Got to share this with you. There were public service announcements by the some official in Arizona. And at first I didn't understand them because they basically said, we want to make you aware there are no toll roads in Arizona. And I thought, well, that's interesting. Okay. Well, it turned out that tons of people in Arizona were getting these threatening texts and phone calls and emails that they were going to be sent to jail because they didn't pay their tolls, but we don't have toll roads.
2: Yeah.
1: Now, it's a little more believable, but yes, it's a common one.
2: Well, I had a little situation where I didn't have a license plate registered with them, you know, but I had the transponder in the
1: okay.
2: vehicle.
1: All right.
2: And I got a letter then, but I learned that's, I guess, whatever you want to call it, learning the hard way or whatever.
1: Well, but that would be legit, and that letter would come in the mail, and, you know, that's something that would happen. But the amount of people who are told that they're going to jail because they didn't pay their tolls, assuming that they're in a state with tolls, the other thing is always be suspicious where they'll let you pay in gift cards. You know, I mean, on the surface of it is hilarious.
2: Yeah, you know, something happened right here in the neighborhood where I live, where I don't know what this guy did, but he got scammed on something, and I think it was on the internet.
1: Yeah.
2: And there was a guy, I guess, if he didn't pay up, he was going to come over and kill him or something.
1: Yes, yes. Absolutely.
2: He was all worked up. This guy probably wasn't even in this country.
1: Right, right. Precisely. Had no idea who he was. But yes. Meanwhile, he's getting his affairs in order. That's hilarious.
2: Yeah. The only thing is, if you had a mean look on your face, he'd have probably shot you, when you come to his door. But anyhow, his daughter got all scared, you know, because he was really worked up.
1: Well, right.
2: And And she had the police out here from more than one department.
1: Oh, geez.
2: Yeah, you thought that it was someplace close to the end of the world.
1: Right. Well, to him it was. And I understand that. Yeah.
2: You know, oh, God, I bet there was probably 10 police cars showed up. I don't know if they took his guns away from him or not.
1: Well, yeah, that might be an option as far as that goes.
2: I was back where I could laugh about it, but I'll bet, you know, he went through, probably raised his blood pressure.
1: Oh, sure.
2: It did.
1: No, absolutely. He was serious as a heart attack. He believed it.
2: You expected somebody to kill you that was, you know, but an idle threat. I guess they really threaten some of these people.
1: Of course they do.
2: You know, some of them, it's surprising what they fall for.
1: Absolutely.
2: You know, romance scams.
1: Well, sure, it's going to get much, much worse with AI. And so people need to really aware that this is a thing. And,
2: you know, you might want to, what do you call it, copyright your voice.
1: Wouldn't matter.
2: You probably hear your...
1: Right, exactly. Right, you're right, but it wouldn't matter. See, that's what's going on. This is the Wild West as far as that goes, and you're absolutely right that they'll create your voice in a heartbeat. And we don't have any laws to protect you at this point. You know, this is a case where technology has outpaced just about everything, and certainly the legal system. All right, well, it's... Yeah, so what?
2: Gosh, I guess probably should remind your audience, how long ago was it when I saw you at the WROK?
1: Yeah, 33 years. Well, actually, yeah, 34 years.
2: 34 years.
1: Yeah.
2: Gosh.
1: We were both younger. Yeah. Yeah. All right. Well, always good to hear from you, Chuck. Keep up.
2: Quite a bit.
1: Yeah. My condolences to you for your son and your grandson. That's just tough, when you're expecting it.
2: You know, I'm just adjusting from losing my wife, you know, about 2.5 years ago.
1: Yeah.
2: And, you know, I haven't quite even got over that.
1: Of course not.
2: But, it used to be I couldn't even talk about it without my voice cracking.
1: Right, of course. Of course. And even now, it undulates. Some days you think you're really doing well, and then it hits you upside the head. Absolutely.
2: Well, you know, I was married 70 years. So.
1: Right. No, I mean, you never get over that. And then we also don't expect our children to die. So it's sad all the way around.
2: Oh, yeah.
1: But you have effectively ended the hour, and I will talk to you soon. Keep on keeping on.
2: Well, thank you.
1: All right.
2: I shall try.
1: All right. Talk to you soon, I hope.
2: Yeah.
1: Okay, thanks
2: for the encouragement.
1: Absolutely. All right. So always good to hear from Chuck, but that is tough. And the older we get, we lose everybody who's been close to us. And it's not, I always say to John, the words of Jerry Blabbitt echo in my ears when he told me, and this has got to be 40 years ago, is, Rawl, we're too old to make new friends. You know, there's something to that, really. All right, so I said I thought maybe it was autumn in New York, and we'll find out now before we go to the news, which we're going to do in about 30 seconds here from Kimberly. So was it autumn in New York? Am I right?
3: No.
1: All right. Well, then hang on and you'll tell me what it is. Don't go away. All right. And so we'll find out. Then I won't bother to play Oscar Peterson Trio doing Autumn in New York. We'll find out what it is because I can't find one with October in the title. But I've got several of your requests as well. And the other thing I was going to check, because I was going to say we have all live shows. And they're live, of course, versus what? I mean, all full shows next week. But I might have to check that. So after the news, I will come back and tell you whether I'm going to be gracing your radio waves all next week or not. All that and more coming up. Another hour of this right here on WGN Radio.

0: 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I'm Raleigh James. Well, Stevie Wonder from Songs in the Key of Life, 1976, and Sir Duke, and that's for John, who said, you play everybody else's request, you can play mine, one of his favorite songs. All right, so we've determined from Kimberly that it is not the Oscar Peterson Trio. All right, now, by the way, Kimberly, I did come across a song with October in the title, and it was by the Modernaires. Is it that?
1: No, it's I made a mistake when you said Oscar Peterson, and I realized it's Oscar Brown Jr. It's October by Oscar Brown Jr.
0: Oh, okay. That I might have.
1: So that was my mistake.
0: All right. Yeah, right. And you sent me on a wild goose chase with that. I'll tell you what.
1: All right. And my mom is here to say hi to you, too.
0: Okay, good.
1: Here.
0: So, hey,
1: hi, Raleigh.
0: How are you?
2: We're sorry. Oh, Raleigh, you don't want to hear.
0: Oh.
2: I have been under so much stress and missed all my doctor's appointments. You know, I had told you, and I'll try to abbreviate it, but you know when I had that big storm that hit here in Illinois in August?
0: Yes.
2: And they came and put that new pump in, and everything was supposed to be all right.
0: Right.
2: Last Saturday, I go to Saturday night, I wanted to wash my hair and take my shower, and there was no hot water. I hollered to Kimberly, you know, because we're on the quad level, Kimberly, I said, there's no hot water.
0: Mm-hmm.
2: So she goes down, and we were flooded. The pump was out.
0: Oh,
2: brand new pump.
0: God.
2: You know, not even 2 months old, and it was flooded. And here, it was starting to hit the electric, and I said, don't go down there. We just won't run any water.
0: Right.
2: And then we had to wait for the company that did that. And because they weren't taking emergencies, they said they had, you know, it was going into Sunday morning.
0: Right.
2: Like we're talking now, it was about that time. And so they wouldn't do anything. So we just kept calling and calling. And we finally got to somebody, and they said that they would come. And by then, they didn't come. And come, you know. So then we were waiting all the way to Monday to get somebody to come in here. Had a nice young man. This doesn't happen that often. It's a rarity. But we have to put in a new pump. And in the meantime, here's all the mess. Really a big mess. And then, no hot water tank. They had to put, finally, with, you know, Kimberly's help, and both of us, we got a young man, the man that is something in the company. He finally calls and says, they're sorry. They'll put the new water tank in. So the next day, they came and put the hot water tank in so I could have some hot water. So it's been a treadmill, and I missed all my doctors, and I need them dearly because my sling is really bothering me.
0: Ugh.
2: And, you know, going to 93 years old, it's not easy. But I'll tell you, it has been rocky this summer that I hope I never have to see it again. I'm ready to,
0: yes.
2: I'm too old to cut the mustard. I really am.
0: No, absolutely. And you're not alone. You know that. Not that that helps. But, when it's one thing on top of another, you get to the point where you say, how much more can I take?
2: Right.
0: So,
2: exactly.
0: Yeah. Yeah, no, I understand.
2: Yeah, I'm going to hopefully catch up with all my doctors, and I hope they'll take care of me. And when they find out, I know what they're going to say, going at home.
0: Yeah.
2: So I really do have to chuck it because I can't just keep saving it for the kids to just come in and go out, and can't do that no more. It's too hard.
0: Yeah.
2: And the steps are getting me. And now this here stupid firm, they tell me, being that, you know, I've been here almost 50 years, and they said, my laundry tub, they don't make them like that, and they can't do anything about it. And it would have to be chopped up. You'd have to hire somebody to chop it up and take it out. And I says, where am I going to find that? You know, I called a couple places. Nobody will come in and chop a laundry tub up. So then Kim discovers earlier for dinner time tonight, here the faucet is leaking on the laundry tub. So then I said, here we go again. I can't take it. I'm not going to miss my doctor's appointments this week.
0: No.
2: Let it drip. I don't care where it goes.
0: Exactly. Exactly.
2: Crazy. I mean, simply crazy how life can work. And, you know, I was in good health till what they did to me last summer. And I'll tell you, I am going berserk.
0: Well, now, with that stuff, because you mentioned Sling and stuff like that, there are lawsuits over this, aren't there?
2: I know, but you know what? At my age, what am I going to do?
0: I don't know.
2: You know, how am I, you know, I can't.
0: Yeah.
2: I've been through a lot in my life, and I can't go on, you know, that far. And I made up my mind, I won't. You know, if they're going to tell me, you know, something I'm looking forward to, but what I know, there's too many issues because I got that big hernia, too.
0: Oh.
2: And, you know, they were supposed to operate on that last year. And I didn't do that with all of Elizabeth's problems, so...
0: Oh, man.
2: I'm here hanging on a little straw here. But I told Kimberly, if this pain doesn't leave me, I do have to go to emergency because the pain is really wrong.
0: Yeah, that's unacceptable, right? When you hit that level of pain, you've got to do something.
2: Oh, it's horrible. Because the hernia, what's happening, it's so swollen. And with all this, I've done a lot of stooping, which I'm not supposed to do.
0: Right.
2: You know? And I was doing all this. You have to. You know, what are you going to do? You need water. And you need your access to all your facilities.
0: Right.
2: I had nothing. So anyway, I didn't call for that. I just wanted to apologize about our song.
0: Well, that's all right.
2: You know, that we had the wrong person. And, I feel bad about that because you do so much and you speak to so many people and you do so much for everybody. And you know what? When I leave, I know that, you know, there's people like you that's going to make this world a better place for all of us. And the future is out there. And the little guy is 10 months old today.
0: Oh, happy, happy. Wow, a year is just a moment away. Wow, that's amazing.
2: Right. Yeah, you know, I cannot leave it. It's been a rough year, but I'm so glad that he's healthy.
0: Yeah.
2: And then she's healthy, and she's back to work. Her job she did in New York a couple of days a week. So
0: good.
2: It's working out because it wasn't good for her to be here. She was too depressed.
0: Yeah.
2: And it was a couple months that was very hard. But she's doing better, too. So
0: good.
2: That makes me happy. And my granddaughter, you know, she's 20 now. Then she's back here, and she's at her therapy for the anemia.
0: I
2: think that it might be working.
0: Good.
2: And that's a good thing. You know, with cancer, you never know.
0: Never.
2: But anyway, you know, so there's good things, you know. Everything is, you know, we can't always look to see all what's happening at the moment.
0: Right.
2: But there are good things, too.
0: Just don't ever look at the big picture. Yeah, don't ever, ever look at the big picture. Just one little thing at a time, and it'll be all right. But
2: you know, you and John will always have my blessings, no matter where I'll be. And, you know, I might be able to listen like I couldn't, you know, the first of the week. And then I really want to apologize. I don't like things like that to happen. But anyway, You both are so nice, and you just listen to sometimes, you know, people like me tonight. I don't like to do this, but anyway, thank you. And and if you play whenever
0: I will, your Oscar Brown Jr. It's October. I will play that. I will also play October 32nd. If you've never heard it by the Modernaires, it's hilarious.
2: Oh, I like the Modernaires.
0: Oh,
2: I
0: yeah.
2: Did. But you know. There's a song that I was thinking about through all this horror is, what a difference a day makes. And I got to thinking about it as I was going through some of my, you know, thoughts, and I says, it'll be different.
0: Right.
2: But I haven't heard it in years and years and years, and I don't know why I thought of it. Don't ask. I don't know. But anyway, Raleigh, I appreciate you and so much. And I thank you and the both of you. Lots of, you know, happiness.
0: All right. Well, you too. And keep me posted, and I'll definitely play It's October and October 32nd and What a Difference a Day Makes.

0: Riley James. Yeah, Oscar Brown Jr., 1998 on Minor Music. That was a label. It's an album called Live Every Minute, and Dat Dare is on that, which is one of my faves. So it's October. Should have thought of that. Yeah, right on this computer, too. All right, but the Modern Airs, and yeah, just fine lyrics. And yeah, I bet they never thought we'd see 1992.
1: When you call me up on

0: what they call you. Just have a good time.
1: And when you get there, baby, I'll tell you what you can do.
0: I'm through with you. I'm sick of your line.
1: Just lean against the building, bend over the tire shoe.

0: you, baby.
1: It means the same in French.
2: You gotta love it. And this is 1951 on Coral, the Modern Airs, October 32nd, 1992. It's just great. All right, so we got Fran and Austin. Welcome back to WGN Radio.
3: Oh, man, I needed that laugh. That was good.
2: It really, when you think about that, it just, the building should crush you or brush you. Oh, my God. Yeah.
3: Yeah, but then, yeah, it's also that I think, well, 92, you know, and oh, my God, you know, what was I doing then?
2: Oh, absolutely. Well, you know, I guess this is twice as old, because 1951 to 92, it would have been 41 years old. Well, we're not quite there yet, but we're approaching it.
3: Yeah, there we go. But anyway, both Gary and I want to thank Karen for her good wishes for for him. And yeah, it's like a hospital around here. Neither one of us are feeling well, and it's like, okay, who gets waited on? The one that's the sickest.
2: Well, it's just so sad that you know, when you really have that type of a situation and you're in pain, that it isn't a no-brainer to go get help.
3: Yeah, and you know, it's also hard because I can't just take him over to the emergency room because he can't get to the front of the building without help.
2: Right.
3: And I can't balance him, and you know, and we used to have friends

0: in the building, but they've either died or moved on. And now we really don't know anybody in the building that we can call on to help us or, you know, take help. I do have a friend that's going to, you know, she was going to try to take him on Thursday, but they canceled the appointment. And, you know, I was so happy when I came home because I was able to talk to the primary care doctor and, well, we got to get him in.
1: That's right.
0: And you know, so I talked to the front desk and he went up there with me and said, you know, schedule her, you know, her husband and, you know, this sort of thing. And she did. And then they sent a message to us saying that he can't keep that appointment. I guess the doctor that they scheduled him with wasn't a spine specialist, and he had an appointment already on the 22nd, and because he had that appointment already on the 22nd, they canceled the one for Thursday.
1: Oh, God.
0: So I called back, and I was, like, on fire.
1: You should be. Yeah.
0: Yeah. I mean, I tried to be really nice, but, you know, after a while, nice was just going out the window, and
1: this is horrible. You know, just horrible.
0: Yeah, I mean, when I see, you know, he gets so exhausted just going from, and our apartment is small.
1: Well, just hang on a minute. Don't go away. Stay where you are.
0: Okay.
1: Yeah, it just, this is just unacceptable all the way around. And maybe you've got a suggestion because I might be running out of them, but definitely want to hear the rest of the story. 888-876-5593 if you want to join us on WGN Radio.

0: difference.
1: WGN Radio, I'm Raleigh James. Dinah Washington, and that's for Gene and for Kimberly. Mercury, 1959. What a difference a day makes. Back to Fran. And, you know, I'm sitting here thinking there's got to be an answer here. So, again, to review, Gary is not fully ambulatory, and so he's in a lot of pain as far as that goes. And getting an appointment is very difficult. More to the point, getting there is very difficult. There's got to be some options here.
2: Yeah, a friend of mine, a friend of ours brought over a Rollator today because
1: they're great.
2: That, you know, she thought that might help, but he's a big guy, and it was not quite the way it was set up. It was actually he almost fell trying to, you know, get into the seat and that sort of thing. And so,
1: well, you know, you're not
2: no, this is not going to work. So I'm going to try to see if I can get him a wheelchair from somewhere. I'm going to call elder care or some, you know, because I'm I've done business with them before, and so I might see if they have something, but I'm not sure, you know, how I'm going to push him down there with a wheelchair and a cane. But
1: does he have enough? Does he have enough arm strength to push himself?
2: His arm strength seems to be pretty good, but he wears out very easily.
1: Oh yeah,
2: He's just, you know, he comes back from the bathroom and he's just huffing and puffing. I mean, you know.
1: No, I got that. Absolutely,
2: and,
1: I understand.
2: Of course, when he tried to walk downstairs that time, and I didn't know he was as bad as he was, he didn't tell me, and, you know, I would have never asked him to do that. But, you know, when he came back, he was just, you know, clammy and, all that. And so, but, gonna, you know, he said, well, it's just the way it is.
1: Well, regardless of it being the way it is, even if we have to wait till the 22nd, which I hope you don't, but even if you do, between now and then, you have to find a way for him to be able to get there. So these are two different problems. Now, okay, you mentioned some more of the Rollator. You know, you're not supposed to sit in them normally.
2: Well, it has a seat.
1: Oh, I know it does, but that's for when you're really exhausted and you turn around and pull the seat down and sit on it. But that's not how you ambulate with them.
2: No, he knows that.
1: Okay,
2: no, that was not the entire problem. I don't know exactly. They were both working with it, and I was sitting here, and I didn't really, you know, I didn't really get the gist of what they were doing because I didn't see it. I did look at it after he tried, and I don't know, it just didn't work for him, but. That's why I was going to try to get him a wheelchair, because then our friend can wheel him
1: out of here because
2: neither one of us can carry him out. You know,
1: no, that's a good answer. Now, this should absolutely. I mean, you're on a form of Medicaid in the state. This should actually be something that is covered. So, what it really takes is someone to write the prescription.
2: Yeah. Well, he's just on Medicare. I'm the one Medicare and Medicaid.
1: Okay, well, let me ask you, with Medicare, does he have a supplement plan?
2: He has one of those Medicare...
1: either Medicare Advantage or Medicare or Medigap policy, like a Plan G or something like that?
2: I'm not sure exactly what it is, neither is he. It's so hard to get through these garbled... it's a Humana... plus thing.
1: It sounds like it might be a form of advantage. I don't know. But what you need to do is find out who can sign off on this for you so you can get this, because that is absolutely covered for medical need. But somebody's going to have to sign off on it for it to work. Now, I mean, if worse came to worse, we can mail you a wheelchair. but you know, I'm pretty sure that hell, the postage on that probably be cheaper to just send you the money to buy one.
2: I've actually looked at some little heavier rollators on on Amazon, but I don't know. You know, I don't want to get it and then have to send it back.
1: Right. No. Well, if he can't manage with a rollator, and it really does kind of require him to be walking with it, and if you're really saying he really can't walk, he needs to be seated, then you are looking at a wheelchair. But this absolutely should be covered. But now you have a primary care doctor, right?
2: Yes.
1: All right. Can you actually get a hold of this person?
2: Not usually. I usually have to leave messages, so that's why today when I actually had an appointment with him, it just kind of worked out that way. And he said, "Well, how are things going?" And I said, "Well, you know, with me, it's the usual stuff, but I'm worried about Gary." And so he's both our primary care. So he said, "Oh, what's going on?" So I was able to tell him, and you know, he did his due diligence as far as telling them to and he did give him something for the pain. He gave him some kind of steroid thing. Pregnosolome or something like that, methotrexate or something.
1: All right.
2: So he takes six of them one day, and in the morning, and then goes down.
1: Oh God.
2: Well,
1: here's the deal. You've got to get a hold of him again to get him somehow, even leaving messages or whatever, because if he'll write the prescription for this to be a medical necessity, you should be able to get this.
2: Okay. Yeah, there's also a place that you can borrow. That's where she got the rollator, and she's going to see if they have a wheelchair.
1: And if you can do that short term, that's fine. But ultimately, when you get to the doctor, he should be able to have a wheelchair available to him, period.
2: Right, yeah. So I will do that, because I was going to try to call him again.
1: And that's the thing.
2: What's going on and see if he can fix it.
1: Because it sounds like to me the bigger problem isn't even having to wait, though, believe me, when you're in pain. Oh, yes, it is. I get that. But the biggest problem I see is you've got to be ready for him to be able to get there.
2: Right.
1: And so.
2: Yeah. And he can walk a short ways with his walker, but then he has to sit down.
1: Right. Well, and that, if worse came to worse, so you do that and you just leave plenty of time for that, But we're hoping it doesn't come to that. I'd like to see it be a little easier.
2: Yeah, we mapped out all the places he can sit down between here and there.
1: Right. Of course.
2: And that kind of thing. And, since this is a senior building, there are also bars that he can hold on to if need be. They're not everywhere, but they're in a lot of places. So, that's one good thing about living in one of these senior buildings.
1: Yeah.
2: They have those kinds of things. But I'm not giving up.
1: Oh no, I know you're not. You're a wonderful advocate for him, and I know you're not. But this is just—it's horribly frustrating because it's operating on many levels right now. So that's why I'm trying to parse it, take it apart. The thing that we know is we should be able to get him a wheelchair, or some device that will allow him to at least get from point A to point B, or he's not going to the doctor.
2: Right, and I was even going to, he said no on that. I was even going to say, well, I'm calling an ambulance.
1: Well, if you had to, but, you'd rather not get into that, because then they'll say, well, it wasn't necessary, and we're going to charge you, and all that crap.
2: Yeah, so, that's what he was afraid of. And I said, well, you get on the floor, and I'll tell him you fell, because you did fall earlier.
1: Right. Well, if it came to that, I guess you could be creative, but we'd like to solve it a little different than that.
2: Yeah, no, he doesn't want me to do that, and I understand.
1: Yeah, absolutely, I do. You'll come up with Plan B. But yeah, you're going to stay on it. But so the first thing is getting him a wheelchair or some device where he can at least get from point A to point B.
2: Right.
1: Yeah, because when that's over your head, that makes it all unmanageable to think, oh my God, how am I even going to get there? That shouldn't have to be on your worry list.
2: No. And, even if we had a friend here, it might be, I don't know how they'd get him down there unless the friend happened to own a wheelchair.
1: Well, that's what I'm saying.
2: Right.
1: You can't rely on friends to be able to carry him. Let's face it. So with that in mind, we need to solve the wheelchair problem first.
2: Yeah. So, I don't know, man. It seems like right now everybody seems to be going through it.
1: Yeah.
2: I was just listening to Jean, and my heart goes out to her because she's usually so...
1: Absolutely.
2: You know, she's such an inspiration. When I get kind of down, I think about her, and I think, you know...
1: She's unstoppable. I agree.
2: But, and you know, I just have the greatest respect for her, and I'm so sorry for, you know... When she's really sounding down and scared, and I understand that.
1: I do, too.
2: And Laura... I hope she gets better, and yeah, she's one of my favorite callers.
1: Yeah,
2: and it's kind of interesting how your show actually does bring people together sometimes, and it's great because we met Johnny and Gary through your show,
1: right?
2: And Laura and Lisa became friends through the show, so that's really a good thing, and a lot of times I just feel better just calling.
1: Oh, absolutely. And you know, having friends and people, we don't realize it as much when we're younger, but it really changes the quality of our life when we know we've got someone we can reach out to. It makes all the difference in the world, even if they don't have the answer or they can't do something concrete, just that they're there.
2: Right. You know, I really appreciate your show for that reason, for one thing, because, you know, so many times when I'm feeling down, I call and I feel better.
1: Good.
2: Even if you don't have the answer, I just feel better.
1: And, yeah, good. Well, you know, somebody's out there. It's the human connection.
2: Yeah, that's it. And that's what you provide here. So.
1: And it's so missing, increasingly as things get automated and everything is, you'll have voicemail or whatever. It's just being able to.
2: It's more needed now than ever.
1: Yes.
2: Especially because, Gary and I are pretty much all we have.
1: Right. And that's so scary. I get that.
2: It is very scary. And, you know, we go to events here and so forth, but people don't speak to us.
1: Oh, God.
2: And it's not that we're not friendly, you know, and I try to do my best, but it's, you know, we try to do our best, but, you know, we wind up going down there and talking to each other. We might as well stay up here where we're comfortable.
1: Exactly.
2: You know. And talk to each other.
1: Right, exactly. No, I got that. But yeah, I would say as bad as some of those things are, keep going, because you never know. And ultimately, you could wind up making a friend through it. Now, you might have to go to a lot of events you don't want to go, but I wouldn't give up on going.
2: No, we pretty much don't anymore, but I don't know, maybe we should... that's why I'm still in choir, but I really don't feel like I have... Well, the two closest friends I have, I wouldn't have met if I hadn't been in choir.
1: So that's what I mean. It does make a difference. Now, of course, right now with what you're going through, we're really talking about future use, because you've got to get through this. Gary's got to feel a little better and all that. But once things are on more of an even keel, I would do it, even though the likelihood is it's going to be a waste of your time. But just one of those times, maybe it won't be.
2: Right. Yeah. And there was a long time when I had the agoraphobia was pretty bad.
1: Oh, yeah. Yeah, no, I can fully understand that, sure.
2: Yeah, that's better. It's not gone, but,
1: manageable.
2: I can do the familiar.
1: Right, right. Well, yeah. I'm so sorry. I wish I had better advice. But yeah, get to that GP of yours, no matter what you have to do to get him on the phone. Have him write a prescription for medical necessity for the wheelchair. And if he gives you any grief on it, which I don't think, but if there's something that I don't know about, just ask him, say, hey, I can't even get to the doctor. How am I going to be able to do this? Why, if we can't do that, what do you got for plan B?
2: Right. Yeah.
1: You know, just make it his problem.
2: Right. I can do that.
1: Yeah, and I would, because chances are he's got a better suggestion than I do.
2: Yeah, so far I'm pretty impressed with him.
1: That's great. Well, the fact that you got him today, I know you had an appointment and all that, but even just got him, that's pretty good. Hang on a minute. Don't go away. Stay right where you are.
2: Okay.
1: In fact, I'm going to leave you actually there. Let me see if I can do this without screwing up all the phones. Ha. All right. And go here and see if I can have Donna, who wants to weigh in on the discussion, join me here. Donna, are you there?
0: Hi.
1: Hi, Donna. All right.
3: Hi, Donna.
0: I'm a Humana Advantage patient.
1: Okay.
0: And I know in Illinois that if I call my primary care physician, let him know that I need a durable piece of equipment, that he will be able to get a wheelchair out to me. I know that because I have one. It took 24 hours to get it delivered. If he's a bariatric patient, a little bit fluffier than many, you have to let him know that so that it's going to be the right size. Next, Humana Advantage also has social workers, and the social workers are really good at letting you know what alternatives you have for transportation. If you're a Medicaid patient in Illinois, once you get a Medicaid Regional Transit Authority number from the RTA, I don't know if Fran is in Illinois.
1: No, she's in Texas.
3: No, I'm in Texas.
0: Okay, it's very possible that as a Medicaid patient, you will have wheelchair-accessible transportation.
1: Yeah, we've talked about that. It's sort of accessible.
0: Sort of accessible. Mm. Usually you have to call them the day before you need the transportation.
3: Yeah, that's what we're on. We have paratransit here, and he's not ordinarily a wheelchair person, so they don't have. But I can, you know, I can talk to something like that.
1: And I would do whatever it takes to find out what kind of insurance Gary has, because if he's on some kind of an Advantage plan, a lot of this, just like Donna's saying, may be really simple, stupid. But that's where your primary is going to know, and their office is going to know exactly what his insurance is.
3: Right.
1: So.
0: And if he is an Advantage, there's a social worker attached. And the social worker will be able to at least tell you what transportation and how to get to it. I'm wheelchair bound, and I'm able to call up and get to my doctor, dentist, wherever I need to go. And the RTA here in Illinois now has something that once you get an RTA card, now this is just for Illinois, you can use an Uber driver to get you wherever you want, and that does not take 24-hour notice. You give them your RTA number and $3, and I think it's $3.50, and you've got a free ride.
1: Yeah, and there may be tie-ins like that, Fran. They may be a little different, you know, in Texas, but there may be things that we don't know about yet.
0: And you can use that's a good idea to talk to the
3: There's a social worker that comes here. I can also talk to her.
1: Good.
3: She comes on Wednesday.
1: Well,
3: I'm sorry?
1: Yeah.
0: If you've got paratransit,
1: yes, she does.
0: It's very possible you can give them a call and find out if they have wheelchair-accessible tie-ins.
1: Well, they sort of, absolutely. All right, thank you, Donna. I really appreciate
3: it. Thank you so much, Donna. I appreciate it.
0: Good luck, darling.
1: All right.
3: Thank you.
0: Bye-bye.
3: Thank you.
1: Yeah, and absolutely make use of the social worker when she comes. And we want to do something before that, but I would definitely I would definitely talk to her then as well, because very often they have access to a lot of things.
3: Right.
1: Because this is just not acceptable, and I don't think we've heard the end of it. I think that you will prevail.
3: I sure will try. I'll give it my best.
1: Keep me posted.
3: I will.
1: All right. Thanks. Appreciate it.
3: Thank you so much, Raleigh.
1: Absolutely.
3: And if you can play me something funny, I'd appreciate it.
1: All right. Let me think of that. I'll try to come back with something funny next on WGN Radio. Good deal.
3: Thank you.
4: Midnight on the ocean, not a streetcar was in sight. The sun was shining brightly in the middle of the night.

0: to me slowly, 'cause the time had come to go. I said I'd wait forever if it wouldn't take too long. Then silently we harmonized this crazy mixed up song.
1: Be kind to your web footed friends, for a duck may be somebody's mother. Be kind to the denizen of the swamp, he's a dilly, true and

0: Well, that pretty much is a wrap.
1: Midnight.
0: And yes, Peter Lynn Hayes and Mary Healy, Essex Records, 1954, I think. And yeah, great lines in that. Of course, at the end, you may think that this is the end. Well, it is, and that is how it ends. And that's how this ends, and thanks to Bob and everybody else. And I think we're already in the news. So if you're listening on the stream, I'll say we'll talk to you next Monday. All right, I didn't find out when we're live again, so I will on the stream. We're done done on the air, but if you listen on the stream, let's see if I can tell you this. Let's see, WGN Radio, that's where I look it up, because the only way I know is what's on their website. Let's see, what do they have for next week? Looking, checking, still checking, one moment. Looks like regular show on Monday for Monday Night Trivia. That'll be 10 p.m. Tuesday, I believe 10:30. All right, so a little half hour late on Tuesday. And full show on Wednesday, and looks like 10:30 on Thursday. So mostly full shows. And until then, we'll take care of yourself. And we will, of course, tomorrow night, I'll replay Monday Night Trivia, and I'll get the replay up on this, too. So again, thanks to Engineer Bob, and thanks to John, and of course, you who called.
2: Smashed Evidence, plus Goons Gone Wild, and Sky High Stupidity. I'm Grant Marshall, 2020 News. Real news, real stories, real fun. Cell shock. In Iowa City, cops say an intoxicated man went cellularly berserk, allegedly punching a woman, pilfering her pricey iPhone, then pounding the purloined phone to pieces because he didn't appreciate being recorded. He desperately denied the punch, suggesting she fell. Police preferred a different plan: robbery, criminal mischief, and public intoxication. Three charges, zero bars, except the ones he's behind. Rock, paper, robbery. Louisville, Kentucky cops say two reckless robbers played rock, paper, scissors before allegedly pulling pistols and pouncing on a pair of people. Police say the game-playing goons demanded cash and car keys, then their sidewalk shakedown spiraled into a full-blown home invasion and carjacking. Detectives dealt the duo a decidedly different game: arrest and arraignment. Rock beat scissors, but handcuffs beat holdups. The wrong stuff. A Florida vacation flies into federal fury. Authorities say a tourist launched an unauthorized drone from Playa Linda Beach, buzzing 230 feet skyward and allegedly capturing Kennedy Space Center, despite numerous no-drone notices and an on-screen warning. Investigators say the forbidden flight was finally grounded, the sky spy seized, and the sightseeing suspect slapped with federal charges. Next trip, pal, try a postcard. It doesn't need FAA clearance. And that's what's happening. I'm Grant Marshall, 2020 News.
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0: WGN Radio. I'm Raleigh James. 3 hours to spend together. If it is on your mind, it'll be on mine, particularly if it has no consequence whatsoever. I don't spend a lot of time thinking about the dictionary, actually, but it undergoes revision from time to time, except, of course, in France, where the French will not allow a word to be deleted or added, which makes it interesting in the digital world, don't you know? But dictionaries apparently fall into one of two camps. They are either descriptivist or prescriptionist. And the latter means explicit rules, how language, grammar, and words operate. Well, most modern lexicographers are not following that guideline. They are descriptivist, meaning that they record how language is used by people regardless. Yeah, absolutely. So consequently, words sometimes fall out of the dictionary. Now, more often we talk about what words are added, but in this case, eight that are scheduled for elimination, so to speak. And some of them are obvious. Others, I think, should stay. In fact, I think we should start using them. But one of the obvious that's going to go is aerodrome, which is a British English term referring, of course, to airport, which has replaced it. So, all right, I can live without that. Alienism? All right. It's an obsolete term for what? Psychiatry. The treatment of mental illness. Yes, alienism. Kind of like that. Brabble. Yeah, and I think that should come back into fashion. It's a synonym for squabble or quarrel or argue. Yes, brabble. That's pretty good. Yeah, now here's my favorite, though. Never heard of this before, and already I love it. They're going to get rid of deliciate. Oh, I like deliciate. Didn't even know what it meant, but I like it. Well, apparently it means to amuse or please oneself by indulging in revels. I have no idea. It traces back to the Latin word delicatus, which, you know, means delicate, but obviously has a number of points to it which could confuse anybody. But they're dropping it from common use. Now, I think deliciate should stay. We might want to change the meaning. I've got a few suggestions, but all right, here's another one. Frigorific. Now, see, I would have thought that was out of an Austin Powers movie or something. But apparently, no, it's an ancient adjective. Well, maybe not ancient, but from Old English, using to describe something that causes cold or chilling. Well, yeah, we have frigid now. But man, you go outside, it's minus 10 below. Man, that's frigorific. We should bring it back. Instead, it's slated for elimination soon in a dictionary near you. Super irrigation. All right, which sounds somewhat like a advanced form of interrogation, but it's not. Super irrigation means going above and beyond what is required by obligation, duty, or need. So its roots lie in medieval Latin, and I guess nobody super irrigates anymore. And Yonker, yes, originally a young man or a child, also a former department store, yes, Yonkers. And they say there isn't need for that in the dictionary anymore, so it's going. Well, I vote for deliciate coming back into use, and frigorific should not leave us, and I have spoken. All right, so 888-876-5593-8888. Raleigh, now about something that may have a little more substance, we'll find out. Jay in Green Valley, welcome back to WGN Radio.
1: Good evening, Raleigh.
0: How are you?
1: Fine. How are you, Daddy?
0: All right, what's going on?
1: Good. I've got 4 points for internet frauds.
0: Okay.
1: And scams that are going. It's just a little bit of an update.
0: Yes.
1: First off, I'll start with Amazon has started to, if you're getting messages that from Amazon that there's something going on and you want to check, Amazon has made it easy now to check to see if something's really coming from Amazon or not. You can log into the Amazon shopping app and you can type in the Alexa or question into the Alexa for shopping chat, for example. Did Amazon email me? Did Amazon call me? You can also visit the Identify a Scam page to submit any message for verification. And a third one is to submit your question or forward a specific email to verify@amazon.com.
0: And all that is good, but the reality is really easy. Anytime you get any mail purportedly from anyone, do not click on any links, do not respond to it. Go to the site yourself, log on to your own account and see what's there.
1: And that's correct. Second one is it's open enrollment time again for Medicare, and a high time for scams and frauds. And with AI, it's or SI, whatever you want to call it. It's ripe for being tapped onto that. The third one is sponsored links. When you do a Google search and you see on top sponsored links, well, the scammers just buy those sponsored links with their phony internet links.
0: Yes.
1: So don't click on sponsored links.
0: Good point. I agree with that. And you're right. With AI being what it is, the scammers are buying those at like $50,000 a clip. And the worst thing they're doing, as far as I'm concerned, is they're phonying up websites that look like a real local business. Let's say you want a plumber or whatever. And you go there and you think you're calling John's Plumbing. You're actually talking to an AI person in subcontinent Africa or something. So you're absolutely right. If it says sponsored, ignore it. And, you know, I do that actually with the Amazon links too. I know most of them are not scams, but I figure if they're going to the top of the class because someone's paid for it, I really don't want to see it.
1: Yeah, so true. And the fourth one is going back to what's called the buddy system. So you have friends who you might suspect that they might be taken or have been taken by a scam. Start a buddy system with these people, or even at your church or wherever you're at, or groups that you're at, and you have people, you know, hey, become a buddy with them. You know, say, hey, if you ever get something, a call or something like that, and you're unsure of it, just call me.
0: Yeah.
1: Or get something like that. One of the things that the scammers do is, oh, don't talk to anybody. You can't hang up. This is important. If you hang up, we're going to send the police out. Yeah. You're going to go to jail and all that. But start a buddy system, you know.
0: Yeah, never hesitate to hang up as far as that goes. And also, never hesitate not to answer the phone. Yes, caller ID spoofing can act like it's real, but the bottom line is if you even doubt the number and you've never seen it before, let it go to voicemail.
1: Yeah, that's always number one.
0: Yeah.
1: But in case something happens like that, or some people might be fooled for whatever reason. Could I be fooled sometime? You betcha.
0: Any one of us can, because I'll tell you what it takes, and people don't realize it. When we're otherwise engaged in something, when we're busy anyway, when we get something and we're trying to go through 20 things in 20 minutes, we very often, oh, yeah, I'll check this out. No, that's the time to pull back and say later.
1: Yeah, that's always a good thing to do. On a sad note, I don't know if you knew John Bissett from Radio World.
0: Yes, of course.
1: He did the,
0: okay.
1: He passed away today.
0: No. So. Oh, yeah. And he used to sell for Telos, actually. I bought equipment from John. You know, well, through him. They always used local dealers and stuff. But, I didn't even know he was ill. And, you know, he promised. He said, you know, I'm going to pay you a visit. And that was about a year ago and hadn't heard since. Was he ill?
1: Yes, he's been ill not for too long. Well, off and on for maybe a year, but it got increasingly worse.
0: Oh.
1: So I just found out about it today. So I thought I might pass that on.
0: Now there was when I first looked it up in Obits, the first one that came up was a guy who died last year, so not the same guy, clearly.
1: That's
0: really sad. I'm sorry to hear it. Well, but thanks for letting me know.
1: Okay, go to Radio World, and on their site, there's some
0: good
1: words right there.
0: Yeah, and I was reading him as last as a couple issues ago. He was still writing.
1: Oh, yeah. I just got one, I think, last week or something like that. So.
0: Yes, exactly. Yeah. And I loved his articles.
1: Oh,
0: man.
1: They're good.
0: Oh, well, I'm sorry. Very sorry to hear it.
1: Hate me, but in case I didn't know if you, I'm sure you knew him.
0: Oh, yeah. Yeah, like I say, certainly ordered things through his suggestions and all that over the years. You betcha.
1: Yeah. So that's the updates that I, you know, have for you on scams, with current scams that are going on. And I'll give another mention to, of course, Scamicide, scamicide.com.
0: Uh-huh.
1: You can sign up for a free daily heads up on the latest scams and what's going on and how to be able to see if they are or not, or what's going on.
0: Always good. Absolutely. And always great to hear from you. Thank you.
1: Yeah. Thank you.
0: Okay, bye. All right. So that's so sad about John. I had no idea. He'd been writing for Radio World for like 25 years now, at least. 888-876-5593 is 8888 Raleigh. And yeah, about scams, what I was just saying to Jay, the way that most of us who know what we're doing still get caught is when we're busy doing something and something comes across our desk and we want to dispense with it quickly. Man, we can fall into hell with that. So yeah, the more we can kind of back up, take your time. Yeah, and it'll always be there when you've got more time later. So we'll talk to Brian with a Y in Miami with two I's, Don in Beloit, and plenty of room for you on WGN Radio.

0: I'm Robbie James. Yes, often more on The Quiet Storm. Yeah, getting my best Melvin Lindsay together. He's the originator of The Quiet Storm, by the way. And Freddie Jackson was an absolute staple on that particular format, which had been on literally 10 years before Freddie Jackson really hit. But, man, that was just perfect for that sound. And a number of that was his biggest. And I played it. Normally, I don't play the biggest, but it was because James on the South Side said, that's the one I want to hear. And sadly, as you know, we're playing it. He turned 70 just within the last week, and he died within the last week, and so young. And I was wondering what the cause was, because initially nothing was released. And then I was reading a couple of years ago he had renal failure, some kidney problems. And so I assume that was related. And rest in peace to Freddie Jackson. Yeah. And far too many. That's now John Bassett. And of course, we were talking about Vern Allison from the Dells. So there's three right there. All right. 888-876-5593-8888. Raleigh is going to take us to Brian with a Y in Miami with two I's. What's up, Brian? Well, I thought we were going to talk to Brian. Brian left us. He'll call back, I'm sure. Yeah, he's likely to do that. So we'll get to Victor in Silver Springs. Yes, talking about daytimers that don't sign off. Yeah, that's always fun. Karen's in Knoxville. All right, and Don in Beloit. All right, so and the news coming up in moments. We have Engineer Bob, who, as I talk about him every night, because he sends just link after link after link, and they're all good. And, yeah, he's the one who sent me the 8 words they're deleting from the dictionary. How dare they? Well, on some of them, I'm glad to see him go, but on others, yeah. Man, deliciate, I just met that word. All right, well, maybe we can lobby for it to stay. So, but anyway, point is that Engineer Bob is nothing if not on time. He's excellent at this, everything that I'm not. So we've got news coming up in about 3 minutes, and we'll see. If I cut off in the middle of a word, you'll know why. Don and Beloit, welcome back to WGN Radio.
1: Hey, Raleigh.
0: What's happening?
1: Hey, so is Engineer Bob, he's like a WGN
0: yes.
1: coordinator?
0: Absolutely. He's keeping us on the air.
1: All right. Well, welcome, Bob.
0: Yeah.
1: And how long has he been coordinating Raleigh?
0: Well, he's been on WGN for a lot of years, but here's the deal. When Adam is assigned to away games for ball games and stuff like that, somebody else steps in, and often that somebody else is Engineer Bob.
1: Gotcha. Like away Blackhawks games.
0: Yeah, maybe. Whatever. Yeah, when they have them in some sporting event where if they worked them too many hours, there'd probably be a law against it. So out he is, and in comes Bob.
1: Gotcha. Well, that's great. James on the South Side, I always like his requests. He doesn't do too many, but they're always really, really good.
0: Yeah, he had about 4 last night, so we'll be getting we'll be getting some more. He wanted You Are My Lady, though he did say I could have my choice. I might have chosen something else, but he wants Welcome to My World by Jim Reeves. Anything by Patsy Cline, of course, but he'd particularly like Crazy, one of his favorites. So those are his. Now, are we lagging behind on any of your requests?
1: No, you're caught up, and I didn't want to bug you too much. And I was in Rhode Island for quite a while all last week and over the weekend. And no, didn't want to bug you on that. And you played that Vern Allison at the Dells last night. That was so great.
0: And I'll play another one tonight. In fact, I'll play one that Vern wrote.
1: That's terrific. Yeah. That was such a great song.
0: Yeah.
1: I was calling in about... I apologize. I'm sometimes bad with names, but it's Laura that was in the hospital with tests and observations. It sounds like it was Carol maybe that called for.
0: No, it was Lisa. Lisa called
1: Lisa,
0: about
1: Lisa.
0: Laura.
1: Sorry,
0: and
1: Lisa.
0: I have not gotten an update as yet. But
1: okay,
0: I'm glad
1: okay.
0: you brought it up. So, gals, if you're listening and up to it, give us an update. We want to know.
1: Lisa, it was great to hear from you, and thank you so much. And you played Behind Blue Eyes for Laura. That was very nice of you, Raleigh.
0: Yeah.
1: Well, I hope it's got better news since we're here. So I'll be listening for an update.
0: All right. Appreciate it. All right.
1: Thank
0: good
1: you.
0: Deal.
1: All right, bye-bye.
0: And I think I'm on time for the news on WGN Radio.

0: Radio. I'm Raleigh James. Dry Your Eyes. Yeah, Vern Allison wrote it with the Dells, of course. Dells doing it as a flip side on BJ in 1958. He also wrote Dreams of Contentment and Moving On, which we talked about last night. But I get a lot of requests for Dreams of Contentment, so maybe we'll play that as well before the night is over. So rest in peace, sadly, playing it because 90 years old and he's now no longer with us, leaving one member of the original Dells still alive. Yeah, Mickey. He and his brother were in the group originally. All right, so Brian with a Y called back on WGN Radio. I knew he would. All right, Brian, what's up?
1: Well, I couldn't resist, but I tell you, during Yom Kippur week, it really started this intermittent, it's more than intermittent internet and phone service I have. It's willy-nilly, on and off,
0: interesting,
1: through, 24/7. Hopefully not when engaging the wonderful Raleigh James tonight on WGN. Mm-hmm. But you started talking tonight about one of my favorite subjects, that is dictionaries. When I recommend your show to people, as I do, one of the things I say, well, she talks about the language. I say, well, I'd rather hear somebody talking about Trump.
0: Well, we don't talk about that, no.
1: Yeah, that's what I tell them. I say, everybody else does that. This show, you hear about things. Well, occasionally you talk about physics, and that's cool. Yeah. I wish you talked more about mathematics. I could probably fill you in on some stuff that would be fascinating. But when it comes to the language, nobody beats the...
0: Oh, no, you've gone away. Oh, no. Well, he said his internet connection was, and I don't know if he's on a VoIP phone or not, but his internet connection was iffy. Ours is pretty good tonight back in the land of the valley where we have a decent internet symmetrical gig that actually is pretty reliable. So we'll let Brian reconvene with his man. So I just hate that when you've got, you know, connectivity problems. And so often and so everywhere, really, especially if you're living in a rural area. Not that Miami is, God knows. Although they built it so far west, I don't know. I think your neighbors are probably alligators in some cases. All right, so Karen is in Knoxville. Welcome to WGN Radio.
2: Hi, Raleigh.
0: What's up?
2: Oh, well, I'm doing quite well. I just had a birthday, so...
0: Happy, happy.
2: A week ago, Saturday.
0: Good, good. And you're still with us to talk about it. Excellent.
2: I am. Oh, yeah, and I plan to be for
0: good.
2: A while.
0: Good,
2: anyway, I've been listening to Soul of the City.
0: Yeah.
2: And I sent Johnny an email.
0: Oh, good.
2: And he was very kind to reply to it. He was glad that I was a new listener.
0: Good.
2: And everything. I really enjoy that.
0: Yeah. I just think it's wonderful. And, you know, some people will say, well, why do you plug this so much? Because it's his passion. He's not doing this to make a living.
2: Yeah.
0: He doesn't make a dime from it. It costs him money, for God's sakes. And he shares the music that he loves with those of us who love the same stuff. So Sundays from 6 p.m. to midnight Central Time on soulofthecity.net or HoustonRadioPlatinum.com if you've got an aggregator.
2: I get the Houston Radio Platinum.
0: Yep. Well, most of the aggregators pick that up instead, which is fine. It's the same feed.
2: Oh, yeah. I don't doubt that. Yeah. So, and no, otherwise, I've got a granddaughter in college now.
0: Oh, my God. Well, time marches on. Let me tell you
2: it
0: what.
2: Does, believe
0: yeah,
2: me.
0: I guess. Wow.
2: And all the grandchildren were on fall break. When I was in school, we didn't have that.
0: No, of course not. But, you know, the other thing is, we used to start the day after Labor Day. And
2: yeah,
0: now,
2: I remember that.
0: You know, I mean, our school district in Globe is one of those four-day-a-week deals. They don't have school on Fridays. And so it is that they start in July. And to me, I'd rather have the 5 days and get more vacation time. But no, we didn't have fall vacation. We didn't have spring vacation. They gave us, you know, about 10 days for Christmas and a few days for Easter and Good Friday. And that's about it.
2: Yeah, we, in the school for the blind that I went to, both had spring vacation.
0: Well, that's nice. No, I didn't have that. I know later the colleges all did because they all went to Fort Lauderdale for reasons that
2: defined the spring break.
0: Yeah, right. Go down to the elbow room. I don't know. But we didn't have any of that. And then, of course, with colleges, it's great because some are on the quarter system and some are on the semester system. And I like the idea of just doing it online at your own leisure.
2: I know. In fact, my daughter went to college, I think, almost exclusively online.
0: Oh, that's great. I wish I could have.
2: Yeah, that would have been nice.
0: You're right. Right. But back then, we were still Fortran and COBOL and thinking we were so advanced.
2: I know.
0: Yeah.
2: That was unreal. Oh, yeah, I remember Fortran.
0: Oh, sure.
2: COBOL and BASIC.
0: Yeah, of course. All those do not fold or spindle or mutilate cards. Yes.
2: Mutilate.
0: Yeah, right. It said do not fold, spindle, or mutilate, so I used to bite them. You know, there was nothing on them said that do not bite.
2: So. Sounds like something
0: yeah.
2: I do.
0: Yeah, absolutely. Especially when they first started sending out bills with those little things. I said, I'll just bite it in a few places and see what happens. Yeah.
2: One person I wanted to ask about, because I haven't heard her on there lately, is Stacy from Algonquin.
0: I have heard from Stacy, not as regularly as we used to, but I have heard from Stacy, and she's doing quite well. You know, that move was the best thing she ever did, selling that place and getting into, and it's not a facility. I mean, it's just obviously it's senior living, but all sorts of activities and stuff like that, and she's a busy girl.
2: Oh, good.
0: Yeah.
2: So good. I hated it. I heard Carol call last night.
0: Yeah.
2: And talking about Gary, I heard him on this podcast.
0: You mean Fran?
2: Fran, okay. Not Carol. Fran.
0: Yeah.
2: She sounds like a friend of mine named Carol.
0: Okay.
2: It was Fran. Yeah. And Gary, I heard him this evening on All Things Radio, but there's no... You know, if I hadn't heard the call last night, I wouldn't have known any different. But he is a panelist on that podcast.
0: Oh, neat. Neat.
2: And, he does. He does that. But I hope that he somehow sees a doctor.
0: Well, I think he's got an appointment. Now, it looked for a minute there like he was going to get a quick one, but then I guess they called back and said it was like the 22nd or something. So he'll be seen. But yeah, when you're in pain and when you're immobile, it seems to me you shouldn't have to wait over 2 weeks. And, I guess in some ways that's what the emergency room is for, but that's no picnic either.
2: But yes.
0: So, yeah, I tell you, there's not a good answer here, and that's one of the things I absolutely don't tackle on the air. But I have no idea of what people can do otherwise than do their damnedest to take care of themselves.
2: I know. Yeah, that's what I try to do.
0: Yeah.
2: Because I'm glad I'm up walking.
0: Right.

0: potential downsides to that too. So it's not one of those things where you say, oh, it's just routine. No, it's not.
1: No.
0: So, but you know, if she puts the time into it, she's gotten through the surgery and she doesn't have any infection and all that. So that's great. And so if she'll put the time into the rehab and really stick at it, she'll get good mobility out of that joint.
1: I hope so.
0: How old is she?
1: She's 73.
0: Good. I'm glad you didn't say she was 53, because at 73, the nice thing about it is they can still do things like bone cement, and you know, because you're not going to be alive in 40 years. But when it's somebody who's say 45 and having to do it, that's difficult because you're looking at multiple surgeries down the road. So,
1: you know, seeing her going, what she's going through, I am going to about do anything I can to avoid that.
0: Yeah. Yeah. Oh, absolutely. It should be a last resort. And, you know, hopefully you can do that. And the other thing, of course, for anybody, it's horrible to say this, but if you're at all overweight, lose weight. Your knees do not like weight.
1: No. And she has lost a lot
0: of
1: weight.
0: Good.
1: That'll
0: help her.
1: Previous illness, and she lost quite a bit of weight. And good. I'm trying to lose weight.
0: Well, you'll need your knees will thank you for it.
1: Oh yeah. And but I won't keep you too much longer. But I have a request.
0: You do, do you? And what would that be?
1: It's a song I heard on KJ last Monday.
0: Well, I must like it.
1: Yeah, you must. Watch Over Her by Wade Flemons.
0: Yes, okay. Yeah, I love Wade Flemons. Yeah, Mr. Here I Stand. All right, Watch Over Her. I'll do it.
1: Okay, thank you.
0: All right, thanks for calling. Appreciate it.
1: Have a good night.
0: All right, you too. So 888-876-5593. Oh, we're going to get an Alora update from Lisa. Oh, good. We'll do it right after this, and who knows, I might even go ahead and play some Wade Flemons coming up on WGN Radio.

0: GN Radio, I'm Raleigh James. Wade Flemons. Yeah, he was in the Salty Peppers, which of course became Earth, Wind, Fire. And I think at that point he went back to Battle Creek. But man, did the original Here I Stand and so much more. And just a terrific artist. So glad that Karen requested Watch Over Her 1964 on VJ. All right, so Lisa has an update on Laura. Now, hopefully this is good news. What's going on?
1: Well, it is good news.
0: All right.
1: Laura came. She came home from the hospital today.
0: All right.
1: Now, she still has a bit of a journey ahead of her, but at least she's home. And
0: did they figure out what it was?
1: Well, I believe it's still a problem with the sepsis in the blood.
0: Really?
1: Yes.
0: Oh,
1: and,
0: no.
1: It must be, because I know you usually would be in the hospital for that with, you know, IV and all that. So since I think she went through most of that in July, I'm assuming, I know they put her on some medication. So
0: oh, of course.
1: They must feel that.

0: she can.
1: Well, this is really this strange.
0: From home, but yeah. It is.
1: You see, normally,
0: normally
1: when you're saying it's sepsis, that's, you know, that's not like an active infection lingering in your blood. That's an extreme life-threatening immune overreaction. So she's past that. But what they may be saying is whatever it is that caused her to go into sepsis is still a factor.
0: That could be.
1: Now, that, you know, there are some people say, oh, yeah, sepsis, that's blood poisoning. No, it is not like blood poisoning.
0: No, it isn't really.
1: But there is.
0: But that may be what she has, too.
1: Well,
0: I don't know.
1: There is something called PSS. And PSS is post-sepsis syndrome. And that's after the initial infection is cleared. I mean, completely cleared. About half the people who've gone into septic shock experiencing all sorts of lingering. It can be physical. It can be mental. It can be emotional. And this can last for months and years. And, you know, part of it is because it's, you know, it's immune dysregulation. Because, again, when you're talking about sepsis, you're talking about the body went nuts. I mean, literally can damn near kill you. Or you can lose limbs and things like that because the blood flow doesn't go to the extremes and all that. Well, so, you know, you've got also the fact of it can bother all the organs that were involved, you know, your kidneys, your liver, your heart, whatever. And you can get repeat infection, obviously. But I wouldn't be surprised if she's got post-sepsis syndrome.
0: Maybe she does. She's never mentioned it. I don't know if the doctors have said that to her. I just know she came home today and she sounds better.
1: Good.
0: And I don't know if she's listening right now. If she is, hello, Laura. But if not, I'm hoping she's resting.
1: Oh, I am
0: because,
1: too.
0: You know, you don't get any sleep in the hospital. So
1: tell her about the Sepsis Alliance. It's sepsis.org.
0: And it's
1: a pretty good group, but I think they have a whole thing on PSS, post-sepsis syndrome. So she can take a look at it and see, because there's a lot of things. But, I mean, no, she's not actively at sepsis right now, but if she's got some type of infection, she could go back there. So, yeah, they want to watch
0: that. It is, you know, showing itself in her, you know, like in her
1: the blood levels
0: memory, and mm-hmm. she said she's having a little trouble walking.
1: Mm-hmm.
0: So, you know,
1: that's what I'm voting for. It is serious. It is serious.
0: Yeah, and you know, the poor girl, she's got other things going on, and I just don't know why everything has to be piled on one person all the time. But
1: it's, you know, we signed up for this somehow when we decided that we'd come to Earth, whether we wanted to or not. We signed up for the plan, so here we are, and nobody gets out of here alive. So the best deal is to enjoy ourselves as much as possible while we're here. But I'm betting on PSS, and
0: I will have her listen to the show.
1: Okay,
0: if she isn't already, and then I will mention that to her again and see.
1: Yeah.
0: That doesn't help her out because I worry about her. So
1: absolutely. So yes.
0: And thank Don for mentioning it.
1: Yeah.
0: Worrying about her too.
1: Yeah.
0: So.
1: Well, we will.
0: But
1: keep,
0: she is home and she was happy to be home.
1: We will keep her in our prayers and thank you for being the messenger of good news or better news anyway. If not totally good, better news, and that's great. So you're feeling okay?
0: I'm feeling fine. I wouldn't mind having a request of my own, though.
1: What is it?
0: I'd like to hear Stairway to Heaven.
1: Which one?
0: Calm Down by the OJs.
1: The OJs. All right. That's new. No one's ever asked me for that before. I'll do it.
0: Okay, good.
1: Okay, thanks.
0: Great.
1: All right,
0: thanks,
1: good deal.
0: Raleigh.
1: Appreciate it.
0: Okay.
1: All right, yeah.
0: Bye-bye.
1: Somehow I didn't think we were talking about Led Zeppelin or the Gilligan's Island theme to the tune of Stairway to Heaven. But we will ask the OJs. All right. So we have two more hours to get together. We've got Chuck in Rockford and Victor in Silver Springs. Yeah, I bet your wave is still on the air at night. We got, let's see. Well, the calls are coming in as we speak. So we'll pick it up after the news right here on WGN Radio.

0: I'm Raleigh James. Yes, that's the OJs, and that's Stairway to Heaven. Yeah, not Neil Sedaka, not Led Zeppelin, but Gamblin' Huff, they wrote it. 1975 was a flip side on Philadelphia International. Living for the Weekend is the A side, and you might be more familiar with that. But that's what Lisa wanted to hear, and now she has on WGN Radio. All right, so Victor in Silver Spring. Maybe we're getting a WAVA update. All right, Victor, what's up tonight?
1: They're on the air.
0: This is really interesting. Have you thought of calling them? I mean, I don't know if they answer the phone, but have you thought of calling them the day and say, hey, your automated stuff has failed. You are on at night. You still with us? All of a sudden?
1: Yeah, I'm still here.
0: Okay, good.
1: Yeah, I got a recording when I called them.
0: Oh, okay. So you did try. Yeah, all right.
1: Yeah, I did try.
0: So this is not just like post-sunset authority. This is now, like, if you turn it on right now, you can actually hear it?
1: Yes.
0: Oh, this is a violation to be sure.
1: Oh, well, definitely.
0: Well, if anybody at Odyssey is listening, you know, WBBM shares the same frequency, maybe they'd like to drop a dime on that. So,
1: interesting. If I had WBBM's number, I'd call them.
0: Yeah. Well, I can give you their number, but you may get the same damn recording. That's the problem there. But geez, it sounds like, and very often these things are automated at a transmitter site. But if you're going to automate your transmitter site, it behooves you to have email alerts when things go wrong, because otherwise you won't know it. And the bottom.
1: Well, you know, back in the day, you had to have an engineer at the station.
0: Well, see, yes and no. You see, the deal is, you still either have to have an engineer, or if it is unattended situation, you must be able to get alerts when things are out of tolerance. So, in other words, the problem here is that somebody is flying blind. They don't realize that this is a problem. So there's your issue. You know, for many decades now, you could in fact have unattended operation as long as you had a system in place that would notify you when you were out of tolerance.
1: You know, I remember the days of the CDs when they were played on the radio and they would get stuck. For half an
0: hour. The best was when the religious recordings would, when they came on vinyl, and they'd get stuck, you know, and they're just for half hour. Damn, that's all you're hearing for half an hour. Absolutely, that would happen. But,
1: the most famous stuck record, go to your A&P and it gets stuck.
0: Yeah, and
1: you know
0: P and
1: what I mean?
0: P and P, yes, and P and P and P and P and P, yes. Yes, I do. That stuff used to happen. Now, strangely enough, that might be annoying to the listener, but it's not an actual violation. However, having unattended transmitter operation without being notified when things are out of tolerance, that's a violation.
1: Yeah.
0: You know, so...
1: Oh, anyway, I got a novelty song I'd like to hear.
0: Yeah, would you?
1: I got Boss Radio to play it a number of years ago when I made my request. I must have made 200 requests at Boss Radio 66.
0: Well, good. So what do you want to hear?
1: I would like to hear Small Sad Sam.
0: Oh, God.
1: By Phil McLean.
0: Yeah, absolutely. I've got it. Okay. We'll do it.
1: Yeah.
0: All right. Well, good to hear from you, Victor. Keep me posted.
1: I will.
0: Okay,
1: thanks. In advance for playing Small Sad Sam.
0: Oh, you betcha. Yeah, and there's people who may not remember Small Sad Sam. That might be to your credit, actually, but we will clearly do that. So 888-876-5593, 8888, Raleigh. And believe me, I understand when you're doing unattended operation how difficult it is to, in fact, actually get the alerts when there's a problem. So, but you have to. You just have to. You have to stop what you're doing and figure out how to fix that. All right, so we've got Cindy in Chicago with a request. Oh, I can't wait to hear this. All right, Cindy, what is it?
2: Okay, it's really nice. Everyone's going to really like this request if you play it. Okay, it's a Judy Garland Barbara Streisand duet from October 4th, 1963, written by Mel Torme.
0: Torme.
2: It's Happy Days Are Here Again and Shout Hallelujah, Let's Get Happy.
0: All right, I might, but we have the other ones, Indian Lake and Love Potion number 9 and Valerie and I number Promise You a Rose Garden. I haven't forgotten.
2: You could forget about those and just play this one. It's so nice.
0: All right. All right, thanks, okay, Cindy. Appreciate it. What?
2: Okay. But the other thing is, I know Jim in Richmond, I think he has the same Humana policy as me. I guess, I don't know, just to give everyone the heads up, that Medicare Part D Advantage Humana PPO plan is being discontinued, and I found out what my new plan is going to be today. I guess I have to figure it out.
0: No, wait. If it's being discontinued, that puts you in open enrollment where you can pick whatever you want. If it's really being discontinued.
2: I picked it. Yeah, I picked
0: it.
2: Yeah, but
0: then very good.
2: You know, it's just a pain to, like,
0: all right.
2: It's just because of financial, they're canceling.
0: Well, obviously, if they promise you the world, eventually somebody's got to pay the piper, and that's the problem with those Advantage plans. I understand that.
2: Okay. Giving everybody a heads up.
0: All right. Good deal. Thanks.
2: Okay.
0: Appreciate it. Yeah, you get a notice. And when you ever get that kind of a notification, again, the good news in those notifications is they do it without underwriting, meaning if it is an event where your plan no longer exists, you can pick anything without having to go through underwriting, which is important if you have any pre-existing conditions. Believe me, I understand the lore of Advantage of no premiums and all that, but think hard. I would advise, and we're not going to turn this into a political show, but I would say think hard because that may not be ultimately to your advantage. So 888-876-5593. Chris in South Carolina, welcome back to WGN Radio. What's up, Chris?
3: Hey, Riley, how's it going?
0: All right. What's happening?
3: I think today is a sad day for Greenwood because of our long grocery stores, Piggly Wiggly is closing.
0: Oh, how many stores are they closing?
3: I don't know. I know the Myrtle Beach one closed, but the Myrtle Beach one closed, the Sumter one closed.
0: Now, in some cases, they're rebranding rather than just closing. But
3: one in the West Shoals one, they're going to keep their Piggly Wiggly intact.
0: You're right about Myrtle Beach, the last one left, this week, the last Myrtle Beach Piggly Wiggly. But, yeah, there's a bunch of them, I think, in the summer. Sumter closed one and all that. What's going on? Do you know?
3: I don't know. You think they filed Chapter 11.
0: Okay. All right. Well, interesting. They're still in business. They've got over 500 stores in 17 states, but obviously they were one of the chains that was based on, you know, we have the lowest prices and all that. And when you're competing with Walmart and Aldi and things like that, it becomes very difficult. The other thing, though, is there are times when the store is, most of the time, the store is leased. And when the lease comes due, very often the landlord will say, well, here's the new rates. And then the company, like a Piggly Wiggly, will say, yep, goodbye, because it just doesn't make economic sense.
3: Yeah, because, you know, like, the people, like, the neighborhood near the grocery store within walking distance, I feel for them because they don't have to have transportation to go to another store, like Food Lion and them.
0: Mm-hmm.
3: I wish we had Winn-Dixie back.
0: Ah, Winn-Dixie Quick Check. Remember them well. But, and they wound up going into several others. In fact, there might be a Piggly Wiggly connection to that, too. So a lot of those. But it's hard. It's hard, to do independent grocery now, obviously.
3: Yeah, go Walmart eating everything.
0: Well, that, and you've got let's face it, Kroger is huge, and all of the brands that they have. And, in fact,
3: you don't have a Kroger in Greenwood.
0: Well, remember, probably not, but it operates under many, many different names. But, Winn-Dixie merged with Bilo, if you remember that. And then Aldi got them. Right. And Aldi got them. And then I think C&S got some of them. So they're still around. But mostly, I think, mostly they'd be Aldi's. as far as the Winn-Dixies. But yeah, you've got Food Lion, and that's very big in North Carolina, Food Lion. So.
3: Oh yeah, we got like 3 Food Lions in Greenwood.
0: Right. Yeah. So.
3: Because they were bottled at one time.
0: Yeah. And it's interesting because Food Lion is actually owned in the Netherlands, if you're ready for that. And so they were founded in Salisbury as Food Town, and then they got acquired by Delhaize, the Netherlands, in 1974. And then it's merged again. I think they're still headquartered in Salisbury, but they're actually a Netherlands company. Interesting stuff.
3: Yeah.
0: So,
3: yeah, and also, you know, our Big Lots closed, too.
0: Yeah, well, in a lot of places. Yeah. Oh, well.
3: I got 2 more things.
0: Yeah.
3: Before I go, one of my friends, they going to have a old school request line show on the Abbeville station, WZLA 92.9.
0: Good.
3: From 7:10, and I'm going to help co-host that.
0: Oh, you'll be perfect.
3: Yep, so I'll be on the radio then.
0: All right.
3: It's going to be every Sunday night.
0: Every Sunday night. Well, keep us posted.
3: Yeah, and you know Freddie Jackson.
0: Yes. Well, right. We talked about it, and we played, of course, You Are My Lady, and we've been talking about it all week.
3: Yeah, okay. I got one request to play for. It's one of his songs.
0: What do you like by Freddie?
3: Hey Lover.
0: Okay. Uh-huh. I know that.
3: Yeah, I like to hear Hey Lover by Freddie Jackson.
0: All right.
3: Well, that's one of the requests, and the other one was Have You Ever Loved Somebody? That's my 2 favorite Freddie Jackson songs.
0: Okay. Yeah, I was going to play Have You Ever Loved Somebody, so I'll do one of them, I promise. And good to talk to you. Thanks, Chris.
3: Oh, you don't.
0: Okay, bye.
3: Have a great weekend, Ronnie.
0: You too. All right, so 888-876-5593. Yeah, I'm Hey Lover, or Have You... I'm thinking Have You Ever... I'll pick it out after this on WGN Radio.

0: WGN Radio. I'm Raleigh James. So there it is. All right. Chris wanted it. He got it. Have You Ever Loved Somebody? 1986 on Capitol. And yes, we'll also get Small Sad Sam, of course, and more coming up. So 888-876-5593, 8888 Raleigh. Eduardo in Tampa, what's up tonight?
1: Yeah, Raleigh, can you hear me?
0: Loud and clear.
1: Oh, I say that because I got a new phone.
0: Well, it sounds fine.
1: Yeah, Galaxy A37 5G, to be exact.
0: Okay.
1: Good timing, too. I just walked in the door from my wonderful trip from Brandon.
0: Okay. You're the first one who called it a wonderful trip, but okay.
1: Yeah. Oh, my God. Rainy. So I'm going to Chicago. There's an event going on. I can't go into detail about it because it's politically slanted, so I don't want to get...
0: Okay. All right.
1: Yeah, but it's... It's going to be near O'Hare. I'm flying to Midway, and I think we're going to be... I haven't heard any alerts, you know, because we got the little hurricane. But I don't think the plane's going to go nearby that. I think it can go around. Okay. I haven't heard any alert on... Well, but we'll be on the first flight out.
0: Right. So when are you leaving?
1: First flight leaves at 7.
0: This morning? Tomorrow morning. Okay.
1: Yeah.
0: And how long are you going to be there?
1: Just for the weekend, because I gotta work on Monday.
0: Okay.
1: But the event's on Saturday, and then I'll say hello to some friends, and obviously my younger brother.
0: Okay.
1: And then we'll be back Sunday.
0: Okay.
1: Yeah, it's a quick turnaround, but...
0: Well, that'll be good. Your old stomping grounds while the weather's still relatively nice.
1: Yeah, and my brother will be here November 18th because I tell him, be here before Thanksgiving.
0: Yeah.
1: And he'll be here for 4 months.
0: Oh, really?
1: Yeah. So he did that last time.
0: Okay. So that'll be fun.
1: We'll get to see him early, but yeah, in a month. He'll be here. All three of us will be here in Tampa. So.
0: Good. Well, have a great time.
1: Yeah, yeah. They're going to have... you know, breakfast, lunch, dinner. So I'm taking mom with me. So, I mean, I think she'll enjoy it, and hopefully the hotel will be fine.
0: Okay.
1: So.
0: All right. Good. Excellent.
1: Yeah. So hopefully we'll have a good time and say hello to some friends. And,
0: okay. So are you doing the Freedom Summit? Is that what you're doing?
1: Yeah, I don't want to get into...
0: We're not going to get into...
1: You're
0: a
1: crystal ball, Raleigh. You know everything.
0: Well, you were saying, you know, it was an event and it was near O'Hare, and I'm thinking, yeah, well, probably the Westin.
1: Yeah,
0: probably
1: Raleigh knows all that, yeah.
0: Yeah, probably the Freedom Zone.
1: I tried to do it where it wouldn't, like, be so revealing, but...
0: No, that's...
1: Yeah, well, I know some friends, I'm not everybody, but good friends with the Saturday show that they have on that station, so...
0: Yeah, well, no, absolutely.
1: And some other people there...
0: There'll be a lot of people there. You betcha. So good. Enjoy yourself.
1: Yeah, I was there. I don't go every year, but I was there when I was in Chicago. I went there one time.
0: Okay.
1: Yeah.
0: Well, good. So, you can give us a full review. Westin's nice.
1: Yeah, the Westin is very nice. I never stayed there, but I'm sure it's very nice.
0: It is nice. Yeah.
1: So.
0: Yeah. No. Absolutely. Westin Northwest. It is nice right there on Park Bistro. Yep. That's fun. You should have a great time. I can't wait for the review. You can tell me how many people showed up and that kind of stuff.
1: Yeah. I'll give you the food reviews and who I talked to and all. You know.
0: Yes.
1: And all that.
0: Absolutely.
1: Yeah.
0: Can't
1: but
0: wait
1: we'll
0: to hear
1: all the serious stuff.
0: Yeah.
1: We'll
0: right.
1: Keep the serious stuff out of the conversation.
0: Right. Well, food is pretty darn serious. All right. All right,
1: I'm hoping that mom will eat well because, you know, sometimes mom will not eat very well. And so.
0: Well, you'll have to take her to Gather and Gobble. That's actually not coming up till probably around
1: Thanksgiving. Coming up. So that's going to be the next chance, too.
0: Yeah.
1: So.
0: Yeah. All right. Well, have fun.
1: All right. I'm going to be listening. I'm going to go to take a shower and listen to your rest of your show in bed.
0: Have a good trip.
1: Yeah, thank you very much,
0: Raleigh. Appreciate it. Yeah.
1: Okay.
0: And, of course, I blew the news. You kind of knew that. So if you're listening online, I'm talking to you. If you're listening on WGN, you're not hearing a damn word I'm saying. All right. we'll be back to it. So yeah, I'll take a food review from the Western, you betcha. So we'll get to Chuck in Rockford, and there's plenty of room for you too. Show's half over. Yeah, so plenty of room. And of course, Small Sad Sam. I know you don't want to miss that.
2: Small Sad Sam. Small Sad Sam.
3: Here's a tale of a man who was puny and weak, stood 4'6" in his stocking feet. Kinda narrow in the shoulder and heavy in the waist. Everything about him seemed to be misplaced. Small Sam.
2: Small Sad Sam.
3: He slid into town one rainy night, running like a dog away from a fight. He had a pretty big mouth for a guy his size, and everything he said was a pack of lies. Small Sam.
2: Small Sad Sam.
3: One day he got on a downtown bus. First thing you know, there was an awful fuss. They threw Sam off into the street for trying to steal an old lady's seat. That's Sam.

0: so it said. That car just hung there by a thread. The women were calm, the men were mild, but Sam screamed and cried like a little child. He squeezed himself through the emergency door and pulled himself up to the 86th floor. Small Sam.
1: WGN Radio, I'm Raleigh James. Yes, Chicken Sam, you betcha. And that's for Victor. Phil McLean was a really, really big deal in Cleveland, especially in the 50s. He got to WERE in the early 50s, and he and Bill Randall, who was like, you know, a disc jockey god there, became very close. And Phil not only had the radio show on WERE AM 1300, but he also had a television show, you know, basic bandstand type deal locally, and he also did the late night movies. So he was he was your basic personality. But in 1961, around the time of Small Sat Sam, actually he left for New York. He became one of the hosts of the Milkman's Matinee. That was the overnight show on WNEW. So he was there for like a decade, and then about 1971 he comes back to Cleveland. He was WHK for a while, and then 3WE, and they moved to Hilton Head, South Carolina. And that's where he died, actually. And so, but he was a very big deal in Cleveland. So if you grew up in Cleveland in the 50s, you remember him, that's for sure, Phil McLean. And we'll try to forget Small Sad Sam. But Victor wanted to hear it, and now he has. 888-876-5593-8888. Raleigh, Chuck is in Rockford. What's happening tonight, Chuck?
2: Well, can I give you the old bits first?
1: Oh, sure.
2: Well, my oldest son passed away. Then right after that, I saw him 10 days before he passed, and I knew he was having some health problems, but I didn't know how bad they were. And then his son passed away shortly after that.
1: Whoa.
2: But they were expecting him to die because he had a cerebral palsy.
1: Uh-huh.
2: as a child.
1: Right.
2: And he was about 52.
1: Okay.
2: But it's kind of, I don't know, you know,
1: it's a shock.
2: We're mortal.
1: Yeah, well, we are more. That's for sure. And even though, like, when you have that cerebral palsy,
2: one heartbeat away from all over with.
1: But, yeah, well, we're all circling the drain, but it doesn't make it easier.
2: He worked in a place, Admiral refrigerator plant there in Healdsburg, and there was a lot of guys that he worked with that had some kind of brain damage from breathing the fumes off of
1: the manufacturing
2: the
1: process,
2: foam insulation.
1: Sure. Yeah,
2: you know where they put the put this foam into the instead of fiberglass or something like that, and it would foam up in the in the cabinet.
1: Right.
2: But anyhow, I guess it turned out to be more of a hazardous job than they realized.
1: Oh yeah.
2: And I wonder if he didn't get some damage from that.
1: Well,
2: but he was
1: probably it's polyurethane. And absolutely, there are volatile organic compounds, the VOCs, and we know a lot more of that vapor now. But the worst problem with that is once you're sensitized to it, you know, and have a problem, after that, you can have a minor trigger and wind up with a life-threatening, like, say, asthma attack or something. And so, respiratory distress is the big one, but not only.
2: They said he was having some pulmonary problems.
1: Uh-huh.
2: They did a CAT scan, and they said there was polyps in his lungs or whatever.
1: Yep.
2: But anyhow, I guess you know that I'm 91, so I've outlived. Actually, I'm the oldest. But five of my siblings are gone, and every one of them was from cancer.
1: Oh, it's so sad.
2: And And, you know, this, well, I think it's a lot of this radioactive fallout from...
1: Depending on where you were, yeah. In Globe, the government still has an office where literally if you were here during the testing and you have one of like 50 type of cancers, they just write you a check on the spot. Yeah, it's very common.
2: Oh, well, I better know more about it.
1: You have to prove you've lived there. But if you do, it's $50,000 check.
2: Oh, really?
1: No questions asked. If you were there during those dates, you just have to prove that you were a resident.
2: Have you ever heard of the I guess it was a 55 Chrysler that the seat was made from a cow that ingested a lot of radioactive fallout. And it was glowing in the dark.
1: Oh, God. Oh, God. Yeah.
2: And they come and tested it. They said it wasn't dangerous, but they did put a new cover on, you know.
1: Right. That was actually at a car show in 1955. That was a convertible, the Chrysler 300 convertible. And supposedly someone still has the car, and who knows? You know, there's that story is really out there. And yes, very well aware of it. But, you know, whether or not, who knows?
2: Well, you know, when I was a kid, I bought some... stuff to make luminous paint with,
1: right?
2: And I don't even. And they say that these watch dials.
1: Oh yeah,
2: that have been painted with that stuff.
1: Oh, a lot of those factory workers
2: are dangerous.
1: A lot. It was usually the women who were working in that painting,
2: yeah.
1: That, and yes, it killed them.
2: Yeah, yeah, and I don't know whatever happened to that stuff, but. I guess they've even, you know, where to get enough of it spilled, they've had to tear the buildings down.
1: Well, yeah. Yeah, you betcha. You know, now you're talking about
2: stuff
1: federal regulation, yes.
2: Stuff we took for granted. But one of the things I wanted to mention, you were talking about scams. Public television has about a two-hour program on that. And they're holding people hostage to do this scamming. Were you aware of that?
1: Yes. Yes.
2: And they offer them jobs that it sound like, you know, they're going to get an increase in pay and that.
1: Right.
2: And then when they go to check on the job, well, then they actually take them hostage.
1: Yeah, it's the virtual kidnapping ransom scam. Yeah.
2: Yeah.
1: Absolutely. And that's what it is. And in most cases, no one is actually abducted, but they
2: somehow they get lured in. Like, I guess they use a fish hook that looks a little bit like it's got a lot of money on it.
1: Yeah, who knows? But yeah.
2: I think the carnies used to do something like that. They'd throw a billfold, you know, out into the
1: Right.
2: And then when somebody reached down to pick it up, well, they'd pull it in to get this.
1: Yes, yeah, absolutely. And I still say those were the most clever periods, no doubt about it. But most of those kidnapping scams, and there's a lot of them now, no one is actually kidnapped. But what they're doing is they're using all sorts of psychological manipulation to trick their, you know, their family, their friends into paying the ransom before they can verify it. And so, a lot of cloning and a lot of deep fakes and fabricated proofs of life and all that. And this is big.
2: Yeah. Well, you know, it's probably worse than any, as bad as any slavery that ever went on in this country, you know, and they're kind of acting like, you know. I guess slavery does exist all over the world, and
1: sure
2: even
1: does.
2: I guess in the United States, there's a certain amount of white slavery where they've got people that they're holding, and some of them are foreign people.
1: Yeah, of course.
2: There was one situation where they had a Hauseville recruit here in Rockford, and I guess they had traced over $7 million in credit card transactions that came out of that place.
1: Yeah.
2: And I don't think any of them in there could speak English. And since then, that building's been torn down. I don't know. There was a whole lot of things that went on behind it, and I don't know who ever wound up with all the money.
1: Well, and there is a lot of human trafficking worldwide, and most people think of it like when you say, you know, white collar and all that, it's not necessarily involving sex. It's not only women and girls. It's not only any particular group. It can happen to absolutely anyone. And
2: it's shocking when you find out the facts, some of them.
1: In, I guess the last year I have was 2021, and there were over 10,000 individual situations of that type of kidnapping reported, and there were over 16,000 victims. So, and that's probably a fraction of the real problem. But you know, we think of it like child sex trafficking, which is awful. Don't get me wrong, but that's certainly not the only form it takes.
2: Yeah. Well, I don't know. It's I found on my. On my phone that I owed money to the tollway.
1: Yeah, Robert, you and millions of others, yes.
2: And it was very, very threatening.
1: You're right. Oh, absolutely. Hang on a minute. Don't go away. Stay where you are,
2: okay.
1: And we'll pick that up. I'll tell you what happened in Arizona. It was just great. But, just perfect. There's room for you, too, on WGN Radio. Well, that was pretty abrupt. I expected that actually to be, and I'll play it after the news, Autumn in New York. It was Jeannie and Kimberly who had requested. Kimberly said, well, it's a song about October by the Oscar Peterson Trio. And so there isn't one. And, you know, I played one from a concert that they did in October. And then it occurred to me, maybe Autumn rather than October, maybe Autumn in New York. So that was going to be Autumn in New York, but clearly it wasn't, but it will be. And so we're talking with Chuck and Rockford. And so, yes, the toll road scam. Got to share this with you. There were public service announcements by the some official in Arizona. And at first I didn't understand them because they basically said, we want to make you aware there are no toll roads in Arizona. And I thought, well, that's interesting. Okay. Well, it turned out that tons of people in Arizona were getting these threatening texts and phone calls and emails that they were going to be sent to jail because they didn't pay their tolls. But we don't have toll roads.
2: Yeah.
1: Now, you do there, so it's a little more believable, but yes, it's a common one.
2: Well, I had a little situation where I didn't have a license plate registered with them, you know, but I had the transponder in the
1: okay.
2: vehicle.
1: All right.
2: And I got a letter then, but I learned that that's, I guess, whatever you want to call it, learning the hard way or whatever.
1: Well, but that would be legit, and that letter would come in the mail, and, you know, that's something that would happen. But the amount of people who are told that they're going to jail because they didn't pay their tolls, assuming that they're in a state with tolls. The other thing is, always be suspicious where they'll let you pay in gift cards. You know, I mean, on the surface of it is hilarious.
2: Something happened right here in the neighborhood where I live, where I don't know what this guy did, but he got scammed on something, and I think it was on the internet.
1: Yeah.
2: And there was a guy, I guess, if he didn't pay up, he was going to come over and kill him or something.
1: Yes, yes. Absolutely.
2: He was all worked up. This guy probably wasn't even in this country.
1: Right. Precisely. Had no idea who he was. But yes. Meanwhile, he's getting his affairs in order. That's hilarious.
2: Yeah. The only thing is, if you had a mean look on your face, he'd have probably shot you. When you come to his door. But anyhow, his daughter got all scared, you know, because he was really worked up.
1: Well, right.
2: And And she had the police out here from more than one department.
1: Oh, geez.
2: Yeah, you thought that it was someplace close to the end of the world.
1: Right. Well, to him it was. And I understand that. Yeah.
2: You know, oh, God, I bet there was probably 10 police cars showed up. I don't know if they took his guns away from him or not.
1: Well, yeah, that might be an option as far as that goes.
2: I was back where I could laugh about it, but I'll bet you know he went through probably raised his blood pressure.
1: Oh, sure,
2: did.
1: No, absolutely. He was serious as a heart attack. He believed it.
2: You expected somebody to kill you that was, you know, but an idle threat. I guess they really threaten some of these people.
1: Of course they do.
2: You know, in fact, some of them, it's surprising what they fall for.
1: Absolutely.
2: You know, romance scams.
1: Well, sure, it's going to get much, much worse with AI. And so people need to really aware that this is a thing. And
2: you know, you might want to, what do you call it, copyright your voice.
1: Wouldn't matter.
2: You probably hear your...
1: Right, exactly. Right, you're right, but it wouldn't matter. See, that's what's going on. This is the Wild West as far as that goes, and you're absolutely right that they'll create your voice in a heartbeat. And we don't have any laws to protect you at this point. You know, this is a case where technology has outpaced just about everything, and certainly the legal system. All right, well, it's... Yeah, so what?
2: Gosh, I guess probably should remind your audience, how long ago was it when I saw you at the WROK?
1: Yeah, 33 years. Well, actually, yeah, 34 years.
2: 34 years.
1: Yeah.
2: Gosh.
1: We were both younger. Yeah. Yeah. All right. Well, always good to hear from you, Chuck. Keep up.
2: Quite a bit.
1: Yeah. My condolences to you for your son and your grandson. That's just tough, when you're expecting it.
2: You know, I'm just adjusting from losing my wife, you know, two and a half years ago.
1: Yeah.
2: And, you know, I haven't quite even got over that.
1: Of course not.
2: But, it used to be I couldn't even talk about it without my voice cracking.
1: Right, of course. Of course. And even now, it undulates. Some days you think you're really doing well, and then it hits you upside the head. Absolutely.
2: Well, you know, I was married 70 years. So.
1: Right. No, I mean, you never get over that. And then we also don't expect our children to die. So it's sad all the way around.
2: Oh, yeah.
1: But you have effectively ended the hour, and I will talk to you soon. Keep on keeping on.
2: Well, thank you.
1: All right.
2: I shall try.
1: All right. Talk to you soon, I hope.
2: Yeah.
1: Okay, thanks
2: for the encouragement.
1: Absolutely. All right. It's always good to hear from Chuck, but that is tough. And the older we get, we lose everybody who's been close to us. And it's not, I always say to John, the words of Jerry Blabbitt echo in my ears when he told me, and this has got to be 40 years ago, is, Rawl, we're too old to make new friends. You know, there's something to that, really. All right, so I said I thought maybe it was autumn in New York, and we'll find out now before we go to the news, which we're going to do in about 30 seconds here from Kimberly. So was it autumn in New York? Am I right?
3: No.
1: No. All right. Well, then hang on, and you'll tell me what it is. Don't go away. All right. And so we'll find out. Then I won't bother to play Oscar Peterson Trio doing Autumn in New York. We'll find out what it is, because I can't find one with October in the title. But I've got several of your requests as well. And the other thing I was going to check, because I was going to say we have all live shows. And they're live, of course, versus what? I mean, all full shows next week. But I might have to check that. So after the news, I will come back and tell you whether I'm going to be gracing your radio waves all next week or not. All that and more coming up. Another hour of this right here on WGN Radio.

0: 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I'm Raleigh James. Well, Stevie Wonder from Songs in the Key of Life, 1976, and Sir Duke. And that's for John, who said, you play everybody else's request, you can play mine, one of his favorite songs. All right, so we've determined from Kimberly that it is not the Oscar Peterson Trio. All right, now, by the way, Kimberly, I did come across a song with October in the title, and it was by the Modernaires. Is it that?
1: No, it's, I made a mistake when you said Oscar Peterson tonight. I realized it's Oscar Brown Jr. It's October by Oscar Brown Jr.
0: Oh, okay. That I might have.
1: So that was my mistake.
0: All right. Yeah, right. You sent me on a wild goose chase with that. I'll tell you what.
1: All right. And my mom is here to say hi to you, too.
0: Okay, good.
1: Here.
0: So, hey,
2: hi, Raleigh.
0: How are you?
2: We're sorry. Raleigh, you don't want to hear.
0: Oh.
2: I have been under so much stress and missed all my doctor's appointments. You know, I had told you, and I'll try to abbreviate it, but you know when I had that big storm that hit here in Illinois in August?
0: Yes.
2: And they came and put that new pump in, and everything was supposed to be all right.
0: Right.
2: Last Saturday, Saturday night, I wanted to wash my hair and take my shower, and there was no hot water. I hollered to Kimberly, you know, because we're on the quad level. Kimberly, I said, there's no hot water.
0: Mm-hmm.
2: So she goes down, and we were flooded. The pump was out.
0: Oh,
2: brand new pump.
0: God.
2: You know, not even 2 months old, and it was flooded. And here, it was starting to hit the electric, and I said, don't go down there. We just won't run any water.
0: Right.
2: And then we had to wait for the company that did that. And because they weren't taking emergencies, they said they had, you know, it was going into Sunday morning.
0: Right.
2: Like we're talking now, it was about that time. And so they wouldn't do anything. So we just kept calling and calling. And we finally got to somebody, and they said that they would come. And by then, they didn't come. And come, you know. So then we're waiting all the way to Monday to get somebody to come in here. Had a nice young man. This doesn't happen that often. It's a rarity. But we have to put in a new pump. And in the meantime, here's all the mess. Really a big mess. And then, no hot water tank. They had to put, finally, with, you know, Kimberly's help, and both of us, we got a young man that is something in the company. He finally calls and says, they're sorry. They'll put the new water tank in. So the next day, they came and put the hot water tank in so I could have some hot water. So it's been a treadmill, and I missed all my doctors, and I need them dearly because my spleen is really bothering me. And, you know, going to 93 years old, it's not easy. But I'll tell you, it has been rocky this summer that I hope I never have to see it again. I'm ready to...
0: Yes.
2: I'm too old to cut the mustard. I really am.
0: No, absolutely. And you're not alone. You know that. Not that that helps. But, when it's one thing on top of another, you get to the point where you say, how much more can I take?
2: Right.
0: So,
2: exactly.
0: Yeah. Yeah, no,
2: I'm going,
0: I understand.
2: Yeah, I'm going to hopefully catch up with all my doctors, and I hope they'll take care of me. And when they find out, I know what they're going to say, going at home.
0: Yeah.
2: So I really do have to chuck it because I can't just keep saving it for the kids to just come in and go out, and can't do that no more. It's too hard.
0: Yeah.
2: And the steps are getting me. And now this here stupid firm, they tell me, being that, you know, I've been here almost 50 years, and they said, my laundry tub, they don't make them like that, and they can't do anything about it. And it would have to be chopped up. You'd have to hire somebody to chop it up and take it out. And I says, where am I going to find that? You know, I called a couple places. Nobody will come in and chop the tub up. So then Kim discovers earlier for dinner time tonight, here the faucet is leaking on the laundry tub. So then I said, here we go again. I can't take it. I'm not going to miss my doctor's appointments this week.
0: No.
2: Let it drip. I don't care where it goes.
0: Exactly. Exactly.
2: Crazy. I mean, simply crazy how life can work. And, you know, I was in good health till what they did to me last summer. And I'll tell you, I am going berserk.
0: Well, now,
2: totally.
0: with that stuff, because you mentioned sling and stuff like that, there are lawsuits over this, aren't there?
2: I know, but you know what? At my age, what am I going to do?
0: I don't know.
2: I can't. Yeah. I've been through a lot in my life, and I can't go on, you know, that far. And I made up my mind, I won't, you know, if they're going to tell me, you know, something I'm looking forward to, but what I know, there's too many issues because I got that big hernia, too.
0: Oh.
2: And, you know, they were supposed to operate on that last year, and I didn't do that with all of Elizabeth's problems, so.
0: Oh, man.
2: I'm here hanging on a little straw here, but I told Kimberly if this pain doesn't leave me, I do have to go to emergency because the pain is really wrong.
0: Yeah, that's unacceptable, right? When you hit that level of pain, you've got to do something.
2: Oh, it's horrible because the hernia, what's happening, it's so swollen. And with all this, I've done a lot of stooping, which I'm not supposed to do.
0: Right.
2: You know? And I was doing all this. You have to, you know. What are you going to do? You need water. And you need your access to all your facilities.
0: Right.
2: I had nothing. So anyway, I didn't call for that. I just wanted to apologize about our song.
0: Well, that's all right.
2: You know, that we had the wrong person. And, I feel bad about that because you do so much and you speak to so many people. And you do so much for everybody. And you know what? When I leave, I know that, you know, there's people like you that's going to make this world a better place for all of us. And the future is out there. And the little guy is 10 months old today.
0: Oh, happy, happy. Wow, a year is just a moment away. Wow, that's amazing.
2: Right. Yeah, you know, I cannot leave it. It's been a rough year, but I'm so glad that he's healthy.
0: Yeah.
2: And then she's healthy, and she's back to work. Her job she did in New York a couple of days a week. So
0: good. It's
2: working out because it wasn't good for her to be here. She was too depressed.
0: Yeah.
2: And it was a couple months that was very hard. But she's doing better, too.

0: It'll be all right.
1: But you and John will always have my blessings, no matter where I'll be. And you know, I might be able to listen like I couldn't, you know, the first of the week. And I really want to apologize. I don't like things like that to happen. But anyway, you both are so nice, you're just listen to sometimes people like me tonight. I don't like to do this, but anyway, thank you. And if you play whenever
0: I will, your Oscar Brown Jr. It's October. I will play that. I will also play October 32nd. If you've never heard it by the Modernaires, it's hilarious.
1: Oh, I like the Modernaires.
0: Oh yeah.
1: But you know, there's a song that I was thinking about through all this horror is, what a difference a day makes. And I got to thinking about it as I was going through some of my, thoughts, and I says, it'll be different.
0: Right.
1: But I haven't heard it in years and years and years, and I don't know why I thought of it. Don't ask. I don't know. But anyway, Raleigh, I appreciate you and so much. And I thank you and the both of you. Lots of, happiness.
0: All right. Well, you too. And keep me posted, and I'll definitely play It's October and October 32nd and What a Difference a Day Makes.
1: Oh, yes, it will.
0: All right.
1: God bless you both.
0: Likewise. Thanks. Appreciate it. All right.
1: Okay, and bye-bye for now.
0: So yes, absolutely. I was going crazy looking for that with that. But, good, we found it. So I've got it's October, too. It's right on this computer. I don't know why I didn't think of it. We'll get to Fran from Austin. There'll be room for you, too. And, yes, absolutely, you'll be hearing the Modernaires, because if you haven't, I think it'll make you smile. October 32nd, 1992. Which, by the way, was done about 70 years before that. All that and more coming up on WGN Radio.

0: Radio. I'm Riley James. Yeah, Oscar Brown Jr., 1998 on Minor Music. That was a label. It's an album called Live Every Minute, and Dat Dare is on that, which is one of my faves. So it's October. Should have thought of that. Yeah, right on this computer, too. All right, but the Modern Airs, and yeah, just fine lyrics. And yeah, I bet they never thought we'd see 1992.
1: When you call me up,

0: you, baby.
1: It means the same French.
2: You gotta love it. And this is 1951 on Coral, the Modern Airs, October 32nd, 1992. It's just great. All right, so we got Fran and Austin. Welcome back to WGN Radio.
3: Oh, man, I needed that laugh. That was good.
2: It really, when you think about that, it just, the building should crush you or brush you. Oh, my God. Yeah.
3: Yeah, but then, it's also that I think, well, 92, you know, and oh, my God, you know, what was I doing then?
2: Oh, absolutely. Well, you know, I guess this is twice as old, because 1951 to 92, it would have been 41 years old. Well, we're not quite there yet, but we're approaching it.
3: Yeah, there we go. But anyway, both Gary and I want to thank Karen for her good wishes for him. And it's like a hospital around here. Neither one of us are feeling well, and it's like, okay, who gets waited on? The one that's the sickest.
2: Well, it's just so sad that when you really have that type of a situation and you're in pain, that it isn't a no-brainer to go get help.
3: Yeah, and you know, it's also hard because I can't just take him over to the emergency room because he can't get to the front of the building without help.
2: Right.
3: And I can't balance him, and you know, and we used to have friends in the building, but they've either died or moved on, and now we really don't know anybody in the building that we can call on to help us or, you know, take help. I do have a friend that's going to, you know, she was going to try to take him on Thursday, but they canceled the appointment, and, you know, I was so happy when I came home because I was able to talk to the primary care doctor, and
2: yeah,
3: she said, well, we got to get him in.
2: That's right.
3: And so I talked to the front desk, and he went up there with me and said, you know, schedule her, you know, her husband and, you know, this sort of thing. And she did. And then they sent a message to us saying that he can't keep that appointment. I guess the doctor that they scheduled him with wasn't a spine specialist, and he had an appointment already on the 22nd, and because he had that appointment already on the 22nd, they canceled the one for Thursday.
2: Oh, God.
3: So I called back, and I was, like, on fire.
2: You should be, yeah.
3: Yeah. I mean, I tried to be really nice, but, you know, after a while, nice was just going out the window, and
2: this is horrible. You know, just horrible.
3: Yeah, I mean, when I see, you know, he gets so exhausted just going from, and our apartment is small.
2: Well, just hang on a minute. Don't go away. Stay where you are.
3: Okay.
2: Yeah, it just, this is just unacceptable all the way around. And maybe you've got a suggestion because I might be running out of them, but definitely want to hear the rest of the story. 888-876-5593 if you want to join us on WGN Radio.

0: difference.
1: WGN Radio, I'm Raleigh James. Dinah Washington, and that's for Gene and for Kimberly. Mercury, 1959. What a difference a day makes. Back to Fran. And, you know, I'm sitting here thinking there's got to be an answer here. So, again, to review, Gary is not fully ambulatory, and so he's in a lot of pain as far as that goes. And getting an appointment is very difficult. More to the point, getting there is very difficult. There's got to be some options here.
2: Yeah, a friend of mine, a friend of ours brought over a rollator today because
1: they're great.
2: That, you know, she thought that might help, but he's a big guy, and it was not quite the way it was set up. It was actually he almost fell trying to get into the seat and that sort of thing. And so,
1: well, you know, you're not
2: no, this is not going to work. So I'm going to try to see if I can get him a wheelchair from somewhere. I'm going to call elder care or some, because I've done business with them before. And so I might see if they have something, but I'm not sure, how I'm going to push him down there with a wheelchair and a cane. But
1: does he have enough? Does he have enough arm strength to push himself?
2: His arm strength seems to be pretty good, but he wears out very easily.
1: Oh yeah,
2: He's just he comes back from the bathroom and he's just huffing and puffing. I mean,
1: No, I got that. Absolutely,
2: and,
1: I understand.
2: But even and if you, of course, when he tried to walk downstairs that time, and I didn't know he was as bad as he was, he didn't tell me, and I would have never asked him to do that. When he came back, he was just clammy and all that, and so, but he said, well, it's just the way it is. No, it's not. No.
1: Well, regardless of it being the way it is, even if we have to wait till the 22nd, which I hope you don't, but even if you do, between now and then, you have to find a way for him to be able to get there. So these are two different problems. Now, okay, you mentioned someone with a rollator. You're not supposed to sit in them normally.
2: Well, it has a seat.
1: Oh, I know it does. But that's for when you're really exhausted and you turn around and pull the seat down and sit on it. But that's not how you ambulate with them.
2: No, he knows that.
1: Okay,
2: no, that was not the entire problem. I don't know exactly. They were both working with it, and I was sitting here, and I didn't really, I didn't really get the gist of what they were doing because I didn't see it. I did look at it after he tried, and I don't know. It just didn't work for him, but. That's why I was going to try to get him a wheelchair, because then our friend can wheel him
1: because
2: neither one of us can carry him out.
1: That's a good answer. Now, this should absolutely, you're on a form of Medicaid in the state. This should actually be something that is covered. So what it really takes is someone to write the prescription.
2: Yeah. Well, he's just on Medicare. I'm the one on Medicare and Medicaid.
1: Okay, well, let me ask you, with Medicare, does he have a supplement plan?
2: He has one of those Medicare...
1: either Medicare Advantage or Medicare or Medigap policy, like a Plan G or something like that?
2: I'm not sure exactly what it is, neither is he. It's so hard to get through these garbled... it's a Humana... plus thing.
1: It sounds like it might be a form of Advantage. I don't know. But what you need to do is find out who can sign off on this for you so you can get this, because that is absolutely covered for medical need, but somebody's going to have to sign off on it for it to work. Now, I mean, if worse came to worse, we can mail you a wheelchair, I'm pretty sure that, hell, the postage on that probably be cheaper to just send you the money to buy one.
2: I've actually looked at some little heavier rollators on on Amazon, but I don't know. You know, I don't want to get it and then have to send it back.
1: Right. No. Well, if he can't manage with a rollator, and it really does kind of require him to be walking with it, and if you're really saying he really can't walk, he needs to be seated, then you are looking at a wheelchair. But this absolutely should be covered. But now you have a primary care doctor, right?
2: Yes.
1: All right. Can you actually get a hold of this person?
2: Not usually. I usually have to leave messages, so that's why today when I actually had an appointment with him, it just kind of worked out that way. And he said, "Well, how are things going?" And I said, "Well, you know, with me, it's the usual stuff, but I'm worried about Gary." And so he's both our primary care. So he said, "Oh, what's going on?" So I was able to tell him, and you know, he did his due diligence as far as telling them to and he did give him something for the pain. He gave him some kind of steroid thing. Oh, okay. Goody, Pregnosolome or something like that, methotrexate or something.
1: All right.
2: So he takes six of them one day, and in the morning, and then goes down.
1: Oh God.
2: Well,
1: here's the deal. You've got to get a hold of him again to get him somehow, even leaving messages or whatever, because if he'll write the prescription for this to be a medical necessity, you should be able to get this.
2: Okay. Yeah, there's also a place that you can borrow. That's where she got the rollator, and she's going to see if they have a wheelchair.
1: And if you can do that short term, that's fine. But ultimately, when you get to the doctor, he should be able to have a wheelchair available to him, period.
2: Right, yeah. So I will do that, because I was going to try to call him again.
1: And that's the thing.
2: Tell him what's going on and see if he can fix it.
1: Because it sounds like, to me, the bigger problem isn't even having to wait, though, believe me, when you're in pain. Oh, yes, it is. I get that. But the biggest problem I see is you've got to be ready for him to be able to get there.
2: Right.
1: And so...
2: Yeah. And he can walk a short ways with his walker, but then he has to sit down.
1: Right. Well, and that, if worse came to worse, so you do that, and you just leave plenty of time for that, But we're hoping it doesn't come to that. I'd like to see it be a little easier.
2: Yeah, we mapped out all the places he can sit down between here and there.
1: Right. Of course.
2: And that kind of thing. And, since this is a senior building, there are also bars that he can hold on to if need be. They're not everywhere, but they're in a lot of places. So, that's one good thing about living in one of these senior buildings.
1: Yeah.
2: They have those kinds of things. But I'm not giving up.
1: Oh no, I know you're not. You're a wonderful advocate for him, and I know you're not. But this is just—it's horribly frustrating because it's operating on many levels right now. So that's why I'm trying to parse it, take it apart. The thing that we know is we should be able to get him a wheelchair, or some device that will allow him to at least get from point A to point B, or he's not going to the doctor.
2: Right, and I was even going to, he said no on that. I was even going to say, well, I'm calling an ambulance.
1: Well, if you had to, but, you'd rather not get into that, because then they'll say, well, it wasn't necessary, and we're going to charge you, and all that crap.
2: Yeah, so, that's what he was afraid of.
1: And
2: I said, well, you get on the floor, and I'll tell him you fell, because you did fall earlier.
1: Right. Well, if it came to that, I guess you could be creative, but we'd like to solve it a little different than that.
2: Yeah, no, he doesn't want me to do that, and I understand.
1: Yeah, absolutely, I do. You'll come up with Plan B. But you're going to stay on it. But so the first thing is getting him a wheelchair or some device where he can at least get from point A to point B.
2: Right.
1: Yeah, because that when that's over your head, that makes it all unmanageable to think, oh my God, how am I even going to get there? That shouldn't have to be on your worry list.
2: No. And, even if we had a friend here, it might be, I don't know how they'd get him down there unless the friend happened to own a wheelchair.
1: Well, that's what I'm saying.
2: Right.
1: You can't rely on friends to be able to carry them. Let's face it. So with that in mind, we need to solve the wheelchair problem first.
2: Yeah. So, and, Yeah, but, I don't know, man. It seems like right now everybody seems to be going through it. I was just listening to Jean, and my heart goes out to her she's usually so.
1: Absolutely.
2: You know, she's such an inspiration. When I get kind of down, right. I think about her, and I think, you know.
1: Right, she's unstoppable. I agree.
2: Just have the greatest respect for her, and I'm so sorry for, you know.
1: Yeah.
2: When she's really sounding down and scared, and I understand that.
1: I do, too.
2: And Laura... I hope she gets better, and yeah, she's one of my favorite callers.
1: Yeah,
2: and it's kind of interesting how your show actually does bring people together sometimes, and it's great because we met Johnny and Gary through your show,
1: right?
2: And Laura and Lisa became friends through the show, so that's really a good thing, and a lot of times I just feel better just calling.
1: Oh, absolutely. And you know, having friends and people, we don't realize it as much when we're younger, but it really changes the quality of our life when we know we've got someone we can reach out to. It makes all the difference in the world, even if they don't have the answer or they can't do something concrete, just that they're there.
2: Right. So I really appreciate your show for that reason, for one thing, because, you know, so many times when I'm feeling down, I call and I feel better.
1: Good.
2: Even if you don't have the answer, I just feel better.
1: And, yeah, good. Well, you know, somebody's out there. It's the human connection.
2: Yeah, yeah, that's it. And that's what you provide here. So.
1: And it's so missing, increasingly as things get automated and everything is, you'll have voicemail or whatever. It's just being able to.
2: It's more needed now than ever.
1: Yes.
2: Especially because, Gary and I are pretty much all we have.
1: Right. And that's so scary. I get that.
2: It is very scary. And, we go to events here and so forth, but people don't speak to us.
1: Oh, God.
2: And it's not that we're not friendly, and I try to do my best, but it's, we try to do our best, but, it just, we wind up going down there and talking to each other. We might as well stay up here where we're comfortable.
1: Exactly.
2: And talk to each other.
1: Right, exactly. No, I got that. But yeah, I would say as bad as some of those things are, keep going, because you never know. And ultimately, you could wind up making a friend through it. Now, you might have to go to a lot of events you don't want to go, but I wouldn't give up on going.
2: No, we pretty much don't anymore, but I don't know, maybe we should. That's why I'm still in choir, but I really don't feel like I have, the two closest friends I have, I wouldn't have met if I hadn't been in choir.
1: So that's what I mean. It does make a difference. Now, of course, right now with what you're going through, we're really talking about future use, because you've got to get through this. Gary's got to feel a little better and all that. But once things are on more of an even keel, I would do it, even though the likelihood is it's going to be a waste of your time. But just one of those times, maybe it won't be.
2: Right. Yeah. And there was a long time when the agoraphobia was pretty bad.
1: Oh, yeah. Yeah, no, I can fully understand that, sure.
2: Yeah, that's better. It's not gone, but,
1: manageable.
2: I can do the familiar.
1: Right, right. Well, yeah, I'm so sorry. I wish I had better advice, but yeah, get to that GP of yours, no matter what you have to do to get him on the phone. Have him write a prescription for medical necessity for the wheelchair. And if he gives you any grief on it, which I don't think, but if there's something that I don't know about, just ask him, say, hey, I can't even get to the doctor. How am I going to be able to do this? Why, if we can't do that, what do you got for plan B?
2: Right. Yeah.
1: Just make it his problem.
2: Right. I can do that.
1: Yeah, and I would, because chances are he's got a better suggestion than I do.
2: Yeah, so far I'm pretty impressed with him.
1: That's great. Well, the fact that you got him today, I know you had an appointment and all that, but even just got him, that's pretty good. Hang on a minute. Don't go away. Stay right where you are.
2: Okay.
1: In fact, I'm going to leave you actually there. Let me see if I can do this without screwing up all the phones. Ha. All right. And go here and see if I can have Donna, who wants to weigh in on the discussion, join me here. Donna, are you there?
0: Hi.
1: Hi, Donna. All right.
3: Hi, Donna.
0: I'm a Humana Advantage patient.
1: Okay.
0: And I know in Illinois that if I call my primary care physician, let him know that I need a durable piece of equipment, that he will be able to get a wheelchair out to me. I know that because I have one. It took 24 hours to get it delivered. If he's a bariatric patient, a little bit fluffier than many, you have to let him know that so that it's going to be the right size. Next, Humana Advantage also has social workers, and the social workers are really good at letting you know what alternatives you have for transportation. If you're a Medicaid patient in Illinois, once you get a Medicaid Regional Transit Authority number from the RTA, I don't know if Fran is in Illinois.
1: No, she's in Texas.
3: No, I'm in Texas. Oh.
0: Okay, it's very possible that as a Medicaid patient, you will have wheelchair-accessible transportation.
1: Yeah, we've talked about that. It's sort of accessible.
0: Sort of accessible. Mm. Usually you have to call them the day before you get the transportation.
3: Yeah, that's what we're on. We have paratransit here, and he's not ordinarily a wheelchair person, so they don't have, but I can, you know, I can talk to something like that.
1: And I would do whatever it takes to find out what kind of insurance Gary has, because if he's on some kind of an Advantage plan, a lot of this, just like Donna's saying, may be really simple, stupid. But that's where your primary is going to know, and their office is going to know exactly what his insurance is.
3: Right.
1: So.
0: And if he is at Advantage, there's a social worker attached. And the social worker will be able to at least tell you what transportation and how to get to it. I'm wheelchair bound, and I'm able to call up and get to my doctor, dentist, wherever I need to go. And the RTA here in Illinois now has something that once you get an RTA card, now this is just for Illinois, you can use an Uber driver to get you wherever you want, and that does not take 24-hour notice. You give them your RTA number and $3, and I think it's $3.50, and you've got a free ride.
1: Yeah, and there may be tie-ins like that, Fran. They may be a little different, you know, in Texas, but there may be things that we don't know about yet.
0: And you can use
3: there's a social worker that comes here. I can also talk to her.
1: Good.
3: She comes on Wednesday.
0: It's very possible you can give them a call and find out if they have wheelchair accessible tie-ins.
1: Well, they sort of, absolutely. All right. Thank you, Donna. I really appreciate
3: it. Thank you so much, Donna. I appreciate it.
0: Good luck, darling.
1: All right.
3: Thank you.
0: Bye-bye.
3: Thank you.
1: Yeah, and absolutely make use of the social worker when she comes. And we want to do something before that, but I would definitely talk to her then as well, because very often they have access to a lot of things.
3: Right.
1: Because this is just not acceptable, and I don't think we've heard the end of it. I think that you will prevail.
3: I sure will try. I'll give it my best.
1: Keep me posted.
3: I will.
1: All right. Thanks. Appreciate it.
3: Thank you so much, Raleigh.
1: Absolutely.
3: And if you can play me something funny, I'd appreciate it.
1: All right. Let me think of that. I'll try to come back with something funny next on WGN Radio. Good deal.
3: Thank you.

0: hurried to me slowly, cause the time had come to go. I said I'd wait forever if it wouldn't take too long. Then silently we harmonized this crazy mixed up song.
1: Be kind to your web footed friends, for a duck may be somebody's mother. Be kind to the denizen of the swamp, he's a Billy. True.

0: Well, that pretty much is a wrap. And yes, Peter LaHaye and Mary Healy, Six Records, 1954, I think. And yeah, great lines in that. Of course, at the end, you may think that this is the end. Well, it is, and that is how it ends. And that's how this ends, and thanks to Bob and everybody else. And I think we're already in the news. So if you're listening on the stream, I'll say we'll talk to you next Monday. All right, I didn't find out when we're live again, so I will on the stream. We're done done on the air, but if you listen on the stream, let's see if I can tell you this. Let's see, WGN Radio, that's where I look it up, because the only way I know is what's on their website. Let's see, what do they have for next week? Looking, checking, still checking, one moment. Looks like regular show on Monday for Monday Night Trivia. That'll be 10 p.m. Tuesday, I believe, 10:30. All right, so a little half hour late on Tuesday. And full show on Wednesday, and looks like 10:30 on Thursday. So mostly full shows. And until then, we'll take care of yourself. And we will, of course, tomorrow night, I'll replay Monday Night Trivia, and I'll get the replay up on this, too. So, again, thanks to Engineer Bob, and thanks to John, and, of course, you who called.
1: Smashed Evidence, plus Goons Gone Wild, and Sky High Stupidity. I'm Grant Marshall, 2020 News. Real news, real stories, real fun. Cell shock. In Iowa City, cops say an intoxicated man went cellularly berserk, allegedly punching a woman, pilfering her pricey iPhone, then pounding the purloined phone to pieces because he didn't appreciate being recorded. He desperately denied the punch, suggesting she fell. Police preferred a different plan: robbery, criminal mischief, and public intoxication. 3 charges, 0 bars, except the ones he's behind. Rock, paper, robbery. Louisville, Kentucky cops say 2 reckless robbers played rock, paper, scissors before allegedly pulling pistols and pouncing on a pair of people. Police say the game-playing goons demanded cash and car keys, then their sidewalk shakedown spiraled into a full-blown home invasion and carjacking. Detectives dealt the duo a decidedly different game: arrest and arraignment. Rock beat scissors, but handcuffs beat holdups. The wrong stuff. A Florida vacation flies into federal fury. Authorities say a tourist launched an unauthorized drone from Playa Linda Beach, buzzing 230 feet skyward and allegedly capturing Kennedy Space Center, despite numerous no-drone notices and an on-screen warning. Investigators say the forbidden flight was finally grounded, the sky spy seized, and the sightseeing suspect slapped with federal charges. Next trip, pal, try a postcard. It doesn't need FAA clearance. And that's what's happening. I'm Grant Marshall, 2020 News.
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0: WGN Radio. I'm Raleigh James. 3 hours to spend together. If it is on your mind, it'll be on mine, particularly if it has no consequence whatsoever. I don't spend a lot of time thinking about the dictionary, actually, but it undergoes revision from time to time, except, of course, in France, where the French will not allow a word to be deleted or added, which makes it interesting in the digital world, don't you know? But dictionaries apparently fall into one of two camps. They are either descriptivist or prescriptionist. And the latter means explicit rules, how language, grammar, and words operate. Well, most modern lexicographers are not following that guideline. They are descriptivist, meaning that they record how language is used by people regardless. Yeah, absolutely. So consequently, words sometimes fall out of the dictionary. Now, more often we talk about what words are added, but in this case, eight that are scheduled for elimination, so to speak. And some of them are obvious. Others, I think, should stay. In fact, I think we should start using them. But one of the obvious that's going to go is aerodrome, which is a British English term referring, of course, to airport, which has replaced it. So, all right, I can live without that. Alienism? All right. It's an obsolete term for what? Psychiatry. The treatment of mental illness. Yes, alienism. Kind of like that. Brabble. Yeah, and I think that should come back into fashion. It's a synonym for squabble or quarrel or argue. Yes, brabble. That's pretty good. Yeah, now here's my favorite, though. Never heard of this before, and already I love it. They're going to get rid of deliciate. Oh, I like deliciate. Didn't even know what it meant, but I like it. Well, apparently it means to amuse or please oneself by indulging in revels. I have no idea. It traces back to the Latin word delicatus, which, you know, means delicate, but obviously has a number of points to it which could confuse anybody. But they're dropping it from common use. Now, I think deliciate should stay. We might want to change the meaning. I've got a few suggestions, but all right, here's another one. Frigorific. Now, see, I would have thought that was out of an Austin Powers movie or something. But apparently, no, it's an ancient adjective. Well, maybe not ancient, but from Old English, using to describe something that causes cold or chilling. Well, yeah, we have frigid now. But man, you go outside, it's minus 10 below. Man, that's frigorific. We should bring it back. Instead, it's slated for elimination soon in a dictionary near you. Super irrigation. All right, which sounds somewhat like an advanced form of interrogation, but it's not. Super irrigation means going above and beyond what is required by obligation, duty, or need. So its roots lie in medieval Latin, and I guess nobody super irrigates anymore. And yonker, yes, originally a young man or a child, also a former department store, yes, yonkers. And they say there isn't need for that in the dictionary anymore, so it's going. Well, I vote for deliciate coming back into use. And frigorific should not leave us. And I have spoken. All right, so 888-876-5593-8888. Raleigh, now about something that may have a little more substance. We'll find out. Jay in Green Valley, welcome back to WGN Radio.
1: Good evening, Raleigh.
0: How are you?
1: Fine. How are you, Daddy?
0: All right, good. What's going on?
1: Good. I've got 4 points for internet frauds.
0: Okay.
1: And scams that are going. It's just a little bit of an update.
0: Yes.
1: First off, I'll start with Amazon has started to, if you're getting messages that from Amazon that there's something going on and you want to check, Amazon has made it easy now to check to see if something's really coming from Amazon or not. You can log into the Amazon shopping app and you can type in the Alexa or question into the Alexa for shopping chat, for example. Did Amazon email me? Did Amazon call me? You can also visit the Identify a Scam page to submit any message for verification. And a third one is to submit your question or forward a specific email to verify@amazon.com.
0: And all that is good, but the reality is really easy. Anytime you get any mail purportedly from anyone, do not click on any links, do not respond to it. Go to the site yourself, log on to your own account and see what's there.
1: And that's correct. Yeah. Second one is it's open enrollment time again for Medicare, and a high time for scams and frauds. And with AI, it's or SI, whatever you want to call it, it's ripe for being tapped onto that. The third one is sponsored links. When you do a Google search and you see on top sponsored links, well, the scammers just buy those sponsored links with their phony internet links.
0: Yes.
1: So don't click on sponsored links.
0: Good point. I agree with that. And you're right. With AI being what it is, the scammers are buying those at like $50,000 a clip. And the worst thing they're doing, as far as I'm concerned, is they're phonying up websites that look like a real local business. Let's say you want a plumber or whatever. And you go there and you think you're calling John's Plumbing. You're actually talking to an AI person in subcontinent Africa or something. So you're absolutely right. If it says sponsored, ignore it. And, you know, I do that actually with the Amazon links too. I know most of them are not scams, but I figure if they're going to the top of the class because someone's paid for it, I really don't want to see it.
1: Yeah, so true. And the fourth one is going back to what's called the buddy system. So you have friends who people might, you might suspect that they might be taken or have been taken by a scam. Start a buddy system with these people, or even at your church or wherever you're at, or groups that you're at, and you have people, you know, hey, become a buddy with them. You know, say, hey, if you ever get something, a call or something like that, and you're unsure of it, just call me.
0: Yeah.
1: Or get something like that. One of the things that the scammers do is, oh, don't talk to anybody. You can't hang up. This is important. If you hang up, we're going to send the police out. Yeah. You're going to go to jail and all that. But start a buddy system, you know.
0: Yeah, never hesitate to hang up as far as that goes. And also, never hesitate not to answer the phone. Yes, caller ID spoofing can act like it's real, but the bottom line is if you even doubt the number and you've never seen it before, let it go to voicemail.
1: Yeah, that's always number one.
0: Yeah.
1: But in case something happens like that, or some people might be fooled for whatever reason. Could I be fooled sometime? You betcha.
0: Any one of us can, because I'll tell you what it takes, and people don't realize it. When we're otherwise engaged in something, when we're busy anyway, when we get something and we're trying to go through 20 things in 20 minutes, we very often, oh, yeah, I'll check this out. No, that's the time to pull back and say later.
1: Yeah, that's always a good thing to do. On a sad note, I don't know if you knew John Bissett from Radio World.
0: Yes, of course.
1: He did the, He passed away today.
0: No. So. Oh, yeah. And he used to sell for Telos, actually. I bought equipment from John. You know, well, through him. They always used local dealers and stuff. But, I didn't even know he was ill. And, you know, he promised. He said, you know, I'm going to pay you a visit. And that was about a year ago and hadn't heard since. Was he ill?
1: Yes, he's been ill for not for too long. Well, off and on for maybe a year, but it got increasingly worse.
0: Oh.
1: So I just found out about it today. So I thought I might pass that on.
0: Now there was when I first looked it up in Obits, the first one that came up was a guy who died last year, so not the same guy, clearly.
1: No.
0: That's really sad. I'm sorry to hear it. Well, but thanks for letting me know.
1: Okay, go to Radio World, and on their site, there's some good words right there.
0: Yeah, and I was reading him as last as a couple issues ago. He was still writing.
1: Oh, yeah. I just got one, I think, last week or something like that. So.
0: Yes, exactly. Yeah. And I loved his articles.
1: Oh, man. They're good.
0: Oh, well, very sorry to hear it.
1: Hate to me, but in case I didn't know if you, I'm sure you knew him.
0: Oh, yeah. Yeah, like I say, certainly ordered things through his suggestions and all that over the years. You betcha.
1: Yeah. So that's the updates that I, you know, have for you on scams, the current scams that are going on. And I'll give another mention too for Scamicide, scamicide.com.
0: Uh-huh.
1: You can sign up for a free daily heads up on the latest scams and what's going on and how to be able to see if they are or not, or what's going on.
0: Always good. Absolutely. And always great to hear from you. Thank you.
1: Yeah. Thank you.
0: Okay, bye. All right. So that's so sad about John. I had no idea. He'd been writing for Radio World for like 25 years now, at least. 888-876-5593 is 8888 Raleigh. And yeah, about scams, what I was just saying to Jay, the way that most of us who know what we're doing still get caught is when we're busy doing something and something comes across our desk and we want to dispense with it quickly. Man, we can fall into hell with that. So yeah, the more we can kind of back up, take your time. Yeah, and it'll always be there when you've got more time later. So we'll talk to Brian with a Y in Miami with two I's, Don in Beloit, and plenty of room for you on WGN Radio.

0: I'm Robbie James. Yes, often more on The Quiet Storm. Yeah, getting my best Melvin Lindsay together. He's the originator of The Quiet Storm, by the way. And Freddie Jackson was an absolute staple on that particular format, which had been on literally 10 years before Freddie Jackson really hit. But, man, that was just perfect for that sound. And a number of that was his biggest. And I played it. Normally, I don't play the biggest, but it was because James on the South Side said, that's the one I want to hear. And sadly, as you know, we're playing it. He turned 70 just within the last week, and he died within the last week, and so young. And I was wondering what the cause was, because initially nothing was released. And then I was reading a couple of years ago he had renal failure, some kidney problems. And so I assume that was related. And rest in peace to Freddie Jackson. Yeah. And far too many. That's now John Bassette. And of course, we were talking about Vern Allison from the Dells. So there's three right there. All right. 888-876-5593-8888. Raleigh is going to take us to Brian with a Y in Miami with two I's. What's up, Brian? Well, I thought we were going to talk to Brian. Brian left us. He'll call back, I'm sure. Yeah, he's likely to do that. So we'll get to Victor in Silver Springs. Yes, talking about daytimers that don't sign off. Yeah, that's always fun. Karen's in Knoxville. All right, and Don in Beloit. All right, so and the news coming up in moments. We have Engineer Bob, who, as I talk about him every night, because he sends just link after link after link, and they're all good. And, yeah, he's the one who sent me the 8 words they're deleting from the dictionary. How dare they? Well, on some of them, I'm glad to see him go, but on others, yeah. Man, deliciate, I just met that word. All right, well, maybe we can lobby for it to stay. So, but anyway, point is that Engineer Bob is nothing if not on time. He's excellent at this, everything that I'm not. So we've got news coming up in about 3 minutes, and we'll see. If I cut off in the middle of a word, you'll know why. Don in Beloit, welcome back to WGN Radio.
1: Hey, Raleigh.
0: What's happening?
1: Hey, so is Engineer Bob, he's like a WGN
0: yes.
1: coordinator?
0: Absolutely. He's keeping us on the air.
1: All right. Well, welcome, Bob.
0: Yeah.
1: And how long has he been coordinating Raleigh?
0: Well, he's been on WGN for a lot of years, but here's the deal. When Adam is assigned to away games for ball games and stuff like that, somebody else steps in, and often that somebody else is Engineer Bob.
1: Gotcha. Like away Blackhawks games.
0: Yeah, maybe. Whatever. Yeah, when they have them in some sporting event where if they worked them too many hours, there'd probably be a law against it. So out he is, and in comes Bob.
1: Gotcha. Well, that's great. James on the South Side. I always like his requests. He doesn't do too many, but they're always really, really good.
0: Yeah, he had about 4 last night, so we'll be getting we'll be getting some more. He wanted You Are My Lady, though he did say I could have my choice. I might have chosen something else, but he wants Welcome to My World by Jim Reeves. Anything by Patsy Cline, of course, but he'd particularly like Crazy, one of his favorites. So, those are his. Now, are we lagging behind on any of your requests?
1: No, you're caught up, and I didn't want to bug you too much. And I was in Rhode Island for quite a while all last week and over the weekend. And no, didn't want to bug you on that. And you played that Vern Allison at the Dells last night. That was so great.
0: And
1: now I pray.
0: I'll play another one tonight. In fact, I'll play one that Vern wrote.
1: That's terrific. Yeah. That was such a great song.
0: Yeah.
1: I was calling in about... I apologize. I'm sometimes bad with names, but it's Laura that was in the hospital with tests and observations, it sounds like. It was Carol, maybe, that called for...
0: No, it was Lisa. Lisa called Laura.
1: Sorry,
0: and
1: Lisa.
0: I have not gotten an update as yet. But
1: okay,
0: I'm glad
1: okay.
0: you brought it up. So, gals, if you're listening and up to it, give us an update. We want to know.
1: Lisa, it was great to hear from you, and thank you so much. And you played Behind Blue Eyes for Laura. That was very nice of you, Raleigh.
0: Yeah.
1: Well, I hope it's got better news since we're here. So I'll be listening for an update.
0: All right. Appreciate it. All right.
1: Thank
0: good
1: you.
0: Deal.
1: All right, bye-bye.
0: And I think I'm on time for the news on WGN Radio.

0: Allison's Dry Your Eyes. Yeah, Vern Allison wrote it with the Dells, of course. Dells doing it as a flip side on BJ in 1958. He also wrote Dreams of Contentment and Moving On, which we talked about last night. But I get a lot of requests for Dreams of Contentment, so maybe we'll play that as well before the night is over. So rest in peace, sadly, playing it because 90 years old and he's now no longer with us, leaving one member of the original Dells still alive. Yeah, Mickey. He and his brother were in the group originally. All right, so Brian with a Y called back on WGN Radio. I knew he would. All right, Brian, what's up?
1: Well, I couldn't resist, but I tell you, during Yom Kippur week, it really started this intermittent, it's more than intermittent internet and phone service I have. It's willy-nilly, on and off,
0: interesting,
1: through, 24/7. Hopefully not when engaging the wonderful Raleigh James tonight on WGN. Mm-hmm. But you started talking tonight about one of my favorite subjects, that is dictionaries. When I recommend your show to people, as I do, one of the things I say, well, she talks about the language. I say, well, I'd rather hear somebody talking about Trump. Trump's a genius.
0: Well, we don't talk about that, no.
1: Yeah, that's what I tell them. I say, everybody else does that. This show, you hear about things. Well, occasionally you talk about physics, and that's cool. Yeah. I wish you talked more about mathematics. I could probably fill you in on some stuff that would be fascinating. But when it comes to the language, nobody beats the...
0: Oh, no, you've gone away. Oh, no. Well, he said his internet connection was, and I don't know if he's on a VoIP phone or not, but his internet connection was iffy. Ours is pretty good tonight back in the land of the valley where we have a decent internet symmetrical gig that actually is pretty reliable. So we'll let Brian reconvene with his man. So I just hate that when you've got, you know, connectivity problems. And so often and so everywhere, really, especially if you're living in a rural area. Not that Miami is, God knows. Although they built it so far west, I don't know. I think your neighbors are probably alligators in some cases. All right, so Karen is in Knoxville. Welcome to WGN Radio.
2: Hi, Raleigh.
0: What's up?
2: Oh, well, I'm doing quite well. I just had a birthday, so.
0: Happy.
2: A week ago, Saturday.
0: Good. And you're still with us to talk about it. Excellent.
2: I am. Oh, yeah, and I plan to be for
0: good.
2: A while.
0: Good.
2: Anyway, I've been listening to Soul of the City.
0: Yeah.
2: And I sent Johnny an email.
0: Oh, good.
2: And he was very kind to reply to it. He was glad that I was a new listener.
0: Good.
2: And everything. I really enjoy that.
0: Yeah. I just think it's wonderful. And, you know, some people will say, well, why do you plug this so much? Because it's his passion. He's not doing this to make a living.
2: Yeah.
0: He doesn't make a dime from it. It costs him money, for God's sakes. And he shares the music that he loves with those of us who love the same stuff. So Sundays from 6 p.m. to midnight Central Time on soulofthecity.net or HoustonRadioPlatinum.com if you've got an aggregator.
2: I get the Houston Radio Platinum.
0: Yep. Well, most of the aggregators pick that up instead, which is fine. It's the same feed.
2: Oh, yeah. I don't doubt that. Yeah. So, and no, otherwise, I've got a granddaughter in college now.
0: Oh, my God. Well, time marches on. Let me tell you what.
2: It does, please.
0: Yeah, I guess. Wow.
2: And all the grandchildren were on fall break. When I was in school, we didn't have that.
0: No, of course not. But, you know, the other thing is, we used to start the day after Labor Day. And now,
2: I remember that.
0: You know, I mean, our school district in Globe is one of those four-day-a-week deals. They don't have school on Fridays. And so it is that they start in July. And to me, I'd rather have the 5 days and get more vacation time. But no, we didn't have fall vacation. We didn't have spring vacation. They gave us, you know, about 10 days for Christmas and a few days for Easter and Good Friday. And that's about it.
2: Yeah, we in the schools for the blind that I went to both had spring vacation.
0: Well, that's nice. No, I didn't have that. I know later the colleges all did because they all went to Fort Lauderdale for reasons that
2: break.
0: Yeah, right. Go down to the elbow room. I don't know. But we didn't have any of that. And then, of course, with colleges, it's great because some are on the quarter system and some are on the semester system. And I like the idea of just doing it online at your own leisure.
2: I know. In fact, my daughter went to college, I think, almost exclusively online.
0: Oh, that's great. I wish I could have.
2: Yeah, that would have been nice.
0: Yeah, right. But back then, we were still Fortran and COBOL and thinking we were so advanced.
2: Yeah, I know.
0: Yeah.
2: That was unreal. Oh, yeah, I remember Fortran.
0: Oh, sure.
2: COBOL and BASIC.
0: Yeah, of course. All those do not fold or spindle or mutilate cards. Yes. Yeah, right. It said do not fold, spindle, or mutilate, so I used to bite them. You know, there was nothing on them said that do not bite.
2: Sounds like something I do.
0: Yeah, absolutely. Especially when they first started sending out

0: Well, good.
1: Yeah.
0: So good. I hated it. I heard Carol call last night.
1: Yeah.
0: And talking about Gary, I heard him on this podcast.
1: You mean Fran?
0: Fran, okay. Not Carol. Fran.
1: Yeah, yeah.
0: She sounds like a friend of mine named Carol.
1: Okay.
0: It was Fran.
1: Yeah.
0: And Gary, I heard him this evening on All Things Radio, but there's no, you know, if I hadn't heard the call last night, I wouldn't have known any different. But he is a panelist on that podcast.
1: Oh neat. Neat.
0: And, yeah, he does. He does that. But I hope that he somehow sees a doctor.
1: Well, I think he's got an appointment. Now, it looked for a minute there like he was going to get a quick one, but then I guess they called back and said it was like the 22nd or something. So he'll be seen. But, yeah, when you're in pain and when you're immobile, it seems to me you shouldn't have to wait over 2 weeks. And, you know, I guess in some ways that's what the emergency room is for, but that's no picnic either.
0: But, yes.
1: So, yeah, I tell you, it's there's not a good answer here, and that's one of the things I absolutely don't tackle on the air. But I have no idea of what people can do otherwise than do their damnedest to take care of themselves.
0: Yeah, I know. Yeah, that's what I try to do.
1: Yeah, yeah.
0: Because I'm glad I'm up walking.
1: Right.
0: You know, I have a friend that has just had her second knee replacement.
1: Ooh.
0: And she's going through rehab again and all that. And
1: well, if she's in a good rehab facility, that can be wonders. But, you know.
0: She is.
1: Yeah, and when you're at a point where you're already bone on bone, you've got nothing left to lose doing that.
0: Ouch.
1: But otherwise, yeah, I always say make that your last resort.
0: Oh, no.
1: Yeah, yeah.
0: There are so many new things that can be done.
1: Yeah, well, absolutely, and there's all sorts of, you know, potential downsides to that too. So it's not one of those things where you say, "Oh, it's just routine." No, it's not.
0: No.
1: So, but you know, if she puts the time into it, she's gotten through the surgery and she doesn't have any infection and all that, so that's great. And so if she'll put the time into the rehab and really stick at it, she'll get good mobility out of that joint.
0: I hope so.
1: How old is she?
0: She's my age. She's 73.
1: Good. Good. I'm glad you didn't say she was 53, because at 73, the nice thing about it is they can still do things like bone cement and, you know, because you're not going to be alive in 40 years. But when it's somebody who's, say, 45 and having to do it, that's difficult because you're looking at multiple surgeries down the road.
0: Ick. Yeah.
1: So,
0: you know, seeing her going, what she's going through, I am going to about do anything I can to avoid that.
1: Yeah. Yeah. Oh, absolutely. It should be a last resort. And, you know, hopefully you can do that. And the other thing, of course, for anybody, it's horrible to say this, but if you're at all overweight, lose weight. Your knees do not like weight.
0: No. And she has lost a lot
1: good,
0: of weight.
1: Good.
0: She
1: had a that'll help her.
0: Previous illness, and she lost quite a bit of weight. And good. I'm trying to lose weight.
1: Well, you'll need your knees will thank you for it.
0: Oh yeah. And but I won't keep you too much longer. But I have a request.
1: You do, do you? And what would that be?
0: It's a song I heard on KJ last Monday.
1: Well, I must like it.
0: Yeah, you must. Watch Over Her by Wade Flemons.
1: Yes, okay. Yeah, I love Wade Flemons. Yeah, Mr. Here I Stand. All right, Watch Over Her. I'll do it.
0: Okay, thank you.
1: All right, thanks for calling. Appreciate it.
0: Have a good night.
1: All right, you too. So, 888-876-5593. Oh, we're going to get an Alora update from Lisa. Oh, good. We'll do it right after this, and who knows, I might even go ahead and play some Wade Flemons coming up on WGN Radio.

0: WGN Radio. I'm Raleigh James. Wade Flemons. Yeah, he was in the Salty Peppers, which of course became Earth, Wind, Fire. And I think at that point he went back to Battle Creek. But man, did the original Here I Stand and so much more. And just a terrific artist. So glad that Karen requested Watch Over Her 1964 on BJ. All right, so Lisa has an update on Laura. Now, hopefully this is good news. What's going on?
1: Well, it is good news.
0: All right.
1: Laura came home from the hospital today.
0: All right.
1: Now, she still has a bit of a journey ahead of her, but at least she's home. And
0: did they figure out what it was?
1: Well, I believe it's still a problem with the sepsis in the blood.
0: Really?
1: Yes.
0: Oh,
1: and,
0: no.
1: But it must be, because I know you usually would be in the hospital for that with, you know, IV and all that. So since I think she went through most of that in July, I'm assuming, I know they put her on some medication. So
0: of course.
1: They must feel that she can
0: this is really
1: this
0: strange.
1: From home, but
0: yeah.
1: It is...
0: You see, normally, when you're saying it's sepsis, that's, that's not like an active infection lingering in your blood. That's an extreme life-threatening immune overreaction. So she's past that. But what they may be saying is whatever it is that caused her to go into sepsis is still a factor.
1: That could be.
0: Now, that, there are some people say, oh, yeah, sepsis, that's blood poisoning. No, it is not like blood poisoning.
1: No, it isn't really.
0: But there is.
1: But that may be what she has, too.
0: Well,
1: I don't know.
0: There is something called PSS. And PSS is post-sepsis syndrome. And that's after the initial infection is cleared. I mean, completely cleared. About half the people who've gone into septic shock experiencing all sorts of lingering. It can be physical. It can be mental. It can be emotional. And this can last for months and years. And, part of it is because it's immune dysregulation. Because, again, when you're talking about sepsis, you're talking about the body went nuts. I mean, literally can damn near kill you. Or you can lose limbs and things like that because the blood flow doesn't go to the extremes and all that. Well, so, you've got also the fact of it can bother all the organs that were involved, your kidneys, your liver, your heart, whatever. And you can get repeat infection, obviously. But I wouldn't be surprised if she's got post-sepsis syndrome.
1: Maybe she does. She's never mentioned it. I don't know if the doctors have said that to her. I just know she came home today and she sounds better.
0: Good.
1: And I don't know if she's listening right now. If she is, hello, Laura. But if not, I'm hoping she's resting.
0: Oh, I am
1: because,
0: too.
1: You don't get any sleep in the hospital. So
0: tell her about the Sepsis Alliance. It's sepsis.org.
1: And okay,
0: it's a pretty good group, but I think they have a whole thing on PSS, post-sepsis syndrome. So she can take a look at it and see, because there's a lot of things. But, I mean, no, she's not actively at sepsis right now, but if she's got some type of infection, she could go back there. So, yeah, they want to watch
1: that. It is showing itself in her...
0: the blood levels.
1: Memory, and she said she's having a little trouble walking.
0: Mm-hmm.
1: So, it's...
0: That's what I'm voting for. It is serious. It is serious.
1: And the poor girl, she's got other things going on, and I just don't know why everything has to be piled on one person all the time, but...
0: We signed up for this somehow. When we decided that we'd come to Earth, whether we wanted to or not, we signed up for the plan. So here we are, and nobody gets out of here alive, so the best deal is to enjoy ourselves as much as possible while we're here. But I'm betting on PSS, and
1: I will have her listen to the show if she isn't already, and then I will mention that to her again and see if that doesn't help her out, because... I worry about her. So
0: absolutely. So yes.
1: And thank Don for mentioning it.
0: Yeah.
1: Worrying about her too.
0: Yeah.
1: So.
0: Well, we will.
1: But
0: keep.
1: Yeah, she is home, and she was happy to be home.
0: We will keep her in our prayers, and thank you for being the messenger of good news, or better news anyway, if not totally good, better news, and that's great. So you're feeling okay?
1: I'm feeling fine. I wouldn't mind having a request of my own, though.
0: What is it?
1: I'd like to hear Stairway to Heaven.
0: Which one?
1: By, calm down, by the OJs.
0: The OJs. All right. That's new. No one's ever asked me for that before. I'll do it.
1: Okay, good.
0: Okay, thanks.
1: Great.
0: All right,
1: thanks,
0: good deal.
1: Raleigh.
0: Appreciate it.
1: Okay.
0: All right, yeah.
1: Bye-bye.
0: Somehow I didn't think we were talking about Led Zeppelin or the Gilligan's Island theme to the tune of Stairway to Heaven. But we will ask the OJs. All right. So we have two more hours to get together. We've got Chuck in Rockford and Victor in Silver Springs. Yeah, I bet your wave is still on the air at night. We got, let's see. Well, the calls are coming in as we speak. So we'll pick it up after the news right here on WGN Radio.

0: WGN Radio. I'm Raleigh James. Yes, that's the OJs, and that's Stairway to Heaven. Yeah, not Neil Sedaka, not Led Zeppelin, but Gamblin' Huff, they wrote it. 1975 was a flip side on Philadelphia International. Living for the Weekend is the A side, and you might be more familiar with that. But that's what Lisa wanted to hear, and now she has on WGN Radio. All right, so Victor in Silver Spring. Maybe we're getting a WAVA update. All right, Victor, what's up tonight?
1: They're on the air.
0: This is really interesting. Have you thought of calling them? I mean, I don't know if they answer the phone, but have you thought of calling them the day and say, hey, your automated stuff has failed. You are on at night. You still with us? All of a sudden,
1: yeah, I'm still here.
0: Okay, good.
1: Yeah, I got a recording when I called them.
0: Oh, okay, so you did try. Yeah, all right.
1: Yeah, I did try.
0: So this is not just like post-sunset authority. This is now, like, if you turn it on right now, you can actually hear it?
1: Yes.
0: Oh, this is a violation, to be sure.
1: Oh, well, definitely.
0: Well, if anybody at Odyssey is listening, you know, WBBM shares the same frequency, maybe they'd like to drop a dime on that. So,
1: interesting. If I had WBBM's number, I'd call them.
0: Yeah. Well, I can give you their number, but you may get the same damn recording. That's the problem there. But geez, that, and you know, it sounds like, and very often these things are automated at a transmitter site. But if you're going to automate your transmitter site, it behooves you to have email alerts when things go wrong, because otherwise you won't know it. And the bottom.
1: Well, you know, back in the day, you had to have an engineer at the station.
0: Or no. Well, see, yes and no. You see, the deal is, you still either have to have an engineer, or if it is unattended situation, you must be able to get alerts when things are out of tolerance. So, in other words, you know, the problem here is that somebody is flying blind. They don't realize that this is a problem. So there's your issue. You know, for many decades now, you could in fact have unattended operation as long as you had a system in place that would notify you when you were out of tolerance.
1: You know, I remember the days of the CDs when they were played on the radio and they would get stuck.
0: Oh, yeah. Well,
1: for half an hour.
0: Well, the best was when the religious recordings would, when they came on vinyl, and they'd get stuck, you know, and they're just for half hour. Damn. That's all you're hearing for half an hour. Absolutely that would happen. But, you know.
1: You know, the most famous stuck record. Go to your A&P and it gets stuck.
0: Your A&P,
1: you know
0: and
1: what I mean?
0: Yes, and B&P, yes. Yes, I do. That stuff used to happen. Now, strangely enough, that might be annoying to the listener, but it's not an actual violation. However, having unattended transmitter operation without being notified when things are out of tolerance, that's a violation.
1: Yeah.
0: You know, so.
1: Oh, anyway, I got a novelty song I'd like to hear.
0: Yeah, would you?
1: I got Boss Radio to play it a number of years ago when I made my request. I must have made 200 requests at Boss Radio 66.
0: Well, good. So what do you want to hear?
1: I would like to hear Small Sad Sam.
0: Oh, God.
1: By Phil McLean.
0: Yeah, absolutely. I've got it. Okay. We'll do it.
1: Yeah.
0: All right. Well, good to hear from you, Victor. Keep me posted.
1: I will.
0: Okay,
1: thank you in advance for playing Small Sad Sam.
0: Oh, you betcha. Yeah, and there's people who may not remember Small Sad Sam. That might be to your credit, actually, but we will clearly do that. So 888-876-5593, 8888, Raleigh. And believe me, I understand when you're doing unattended operation how difficult it is to, in fact, actually get the alerts when there's a problem. So, but you have to. You just have to. You have to stop what you're doing and figure out how to fix that. All right, so we've got Cindy in Chicago with a request. Oh, I can't wait to hear this. All right, Cindy, what is it?
2: Okay, it's really nice. Everyone's going to really like this request. If you play it, Okay, it's a Judy Garland Barbara Streisand duet from October 4th, 1963, written by Mel Torme. It's Happy Days Are Here Again and Shout Hallelujah, Let's Get Happy.
0: All right, I might, but we have the other ones, Indian Lake and Love Potion Number 9 and Valerie and I Number Promise You a Rose Garden. I haven't forgotten.
2: You could forget about those and just play this one. It's so nice.
0: All right. All right, thanks, okay, Cindy. Appreciate it. What?
2: Okay. But the other thing is, I know Jim in Richmond, I think he has the same Humana policy as me. I guess, I don't know, just to give everyone the heads up, that Medicare Part D Advantage Humana PPO plan is being discontinued, and I found out what my new plan is going to be today. I guess I have to figure it out.
0: No, wait. If it's being discontinued, that puts you in open enrollment where you can pick whatever you want. If it's really being discontinued.
2: I picked it.
0: Okay.
2: Yeah, but
0: then very good.
2: It's just a pain to like.
0: All right.
2: It's just because of financial, they're canceling.
0: Well, obviously, if they promise you the world, eventually somebody's got to pay the piper, and that's the problem with those Advantage plans. I understand that.
2: Okay. Giving everybody a heads up.
0: All right. Good deal. Thanks.
2: Okay.
0: Appreciate it. Yeah, you get a notice. And when you ever get that kind of a notification, again, the good news in those notifications is they do it without underwriting, meaning if it is an event where your plan no longer exists, you can pick anything without having to go through underwriting, which is important if you have any pre-existing conditions. Now, believe me, I understand the lore of Advantage of no premiums and all that, but think hard. I would advise, and we're not going to turn this into a political show, but I would say think hard because that may not be ultimately to your advantage. So 888-876-5593. Chris in South Carolina, welcome back to WGN Radio. What's up, Chris?
3: Hey, Raleigh, how's it going?
0: All right. What's happening?
3: I think today is a sad day for Greenwood because of our long grocery stores, Piggly Wiggly is closing.
0: Oh, how many stores are they closing?
3: I don't know. I know the Myrtle Beach one closed, but the Myrtle Beach one closed, the Sumter one closed.
0: Now, in some cases, they're rebranding rather than just closing. But
3: one in the West Shoals one, they still gonna keep their Piggly Wiggly intact.
0: You're right about Myrtle Beach, the last one left, this week, the last Myrtle Beach Piggly Wiggly. But, yeah, there's a bunch of them, I think, in the summer. Sumter closed one and all that. Well, what's going on? Do you know?
3: I don't know. You say they filed Chapter 11.
0: Okay. All right. Well, interesting. They're still in business. They've got over 500 stores in 17 states, but obviously they were one of the chains that was based on, we have the lowest prices and all that. And when you're competing with Walmart and Aldi and things like that, it becomes very difficult. The other thing, though, is there are times when the store is, most of the time, the store is leased. And when the lease comes due, very often the landlord will say, well, here's the new rates. And then the company, like a Piggly Wiggly, will say, yep, goodbye, because it just doesn't make economic sense.
3: Yeah, because, like the people, like the neighborhood near the grocery store within walking distance, I feel for them because they don't have to have transportation to go to another store like Food Lion and them.
0: Mm-hmm.
3: I wish we had Winn-Dixie back.
0: Ah, Winn-Dixie Quick Check. Remember them well. But, and they wound up going into several others. In fact, there might be a Piggly Wiggly connection to that, too. So a lot of those. But it's hard. It's hard, to do independent grocery now, obviously.
3: Yeah, because Walmart eating everything.
0: Well, that, and let's face it, Kroger is huge, and all of the brands that they have, and in fact,
3: you don't have a Kroger in Greenwood.
0: Well, remember it? Probably not, but it operates under many, many different names. But Winn-Dixie merged with Bilo, if you remember that, and then Aldi got them. Right, and Aldi got them, and then I think C&S got some of them. So they're still around, but mostly they'd be Aldi's, as far as the Winn-Dixies. But yeah, you've got Food Lion, and that's very big in North Carolina, Food Lion. So.
3: Oh yeah, we got like 3 Food Lions in Greenwood.
0: Right. Yeah. So. Yeah,
3: because they were bottled at one time.
0: Yeah. And it's interesting because Food Lion is actually owned in the Netherlands, if you're ready for that. And so they were founded in Salisbury as Food Town, and then they got acquired by Delhaize, the Netherlands, in 74. And then it's merged again. I think they're still headquartered in Salisbury, but they're actually a Netherlands company. Interesting stuff.
3: Yeah.
0: So,
3: and also, you know, our Big Lots closed, too.
0: Yeah, well, in a lot of places. Yeah. Oh, well.
3: I got 2 more things.
0: Yeah.
3: Before I go. One of my friends, they going to have a old school request line show on the Abbeville station, WZLA 92.9.
0: Good.
3: From 7:10, and I'm going to help co-host that.
0: Oh, you'll be perfect.
3: Yep, so I'll be on the radio then.
0: All right.
3: It's going to be every Sunday night.
0: Every Sunday night. Well, keep us posted.
3: Yeah, and you know Freddie Jackson.
0: Yes. We talked about it, and we played, of course, You Are My Lady, and we've been talking about it all week.
3: Yeah, okay. I got one request to play for is one of his songs.
0: What do you like by Freddie?
3: Hey Lover.
0: Okay. Uh-huh, I know that.
3: Yeah, I like to hear Hey Lover by Freddie Jackson.
0: All right.
3: And that's one of the requests, and the other one was Have You Ever Loved Somebody? That's my 2 favorite Freddie Jackson songs.
0: Okay. Yeah, I was going to play Have You Ever Loved Somebody, so I'll do one of them, I promise. And good to talk to you. Thanks, Chris.
3: Oh, you don't.
0: Okay, bye.
3: Have a great weekend, Robbie.
0: You too. All right, so 888-876-5593. Yeah, I'm Hey Lover, or Have You... I'm thinking Have You Ever... I'll pick it out after this on WGN Radio.

0: WGN Radio. I'm Raleigh James. So there it is. All right. Chris wanted it. He got it. Have You Ever Loved Somebody? 1986 on Capitol. And yes, we'll also get Small Sad Sam, of course, and more coming up. So 888-876-5593, 8888 Raleigh. Eduardo in Tampa, what's up tonight?
1: Yeah, Raleigh, can you hear me?
0: Loud and clear.
1: Oh, I say that because I got a new phone.
0: Well, it sounds fine.
1: Yeah, Galaxy A37 5G, to be exact.
0: Okay.
1: Good timing, too. I just walked in the door from my wonderful trip from Brandon.
0: Okay. You're the first one who called it a wonderful trip, but okay.
1: Yeah, oh, my God, rainy. So I'm going to Chicago. There's an event going on. I can't go into detail about it because it's politically slanted. So I don't want to get...
0: Okay, all right.
1: Yeah, but it's going to be near O'Hare. I'm flying to Midway, and I think we're going to be... I haven't heard any alerts, you know, because we got the little hurricane. But I don't think the plane's going to go nearby that. I think it can go around. Okay. I haven't heard any alert on... Well, but we'll be on the first flight out.
0: Right. So when are you leaving?
1: First flight leaves at 7.
0: This morning, tomorrow morning. Okay.
1: Yeah.
0: And how long are you going to be there?
1: Just for the weekend, because I gotta work on Monday.
0: Okay.
1: But the event's on Saturday, and then I'll say hello to some friends, and obviously my younger brother.
0: Okay.
1: And then we'll be back Sunday.
0: Okay.
1: Yeah, it's a quick turnaround, but...
0: Well, that'll be good. Your old stomping grounds while the weather's still relatively nice.
1: Yeah, and my brother will be here November 18th because I tell him, be here before Thanksgiving.
0: Yeah.
1: And he'll be here for 4 months.
0: Oh, really?
1: Yeah, so he did that last time.
0: Okay. So that'll be fun.
1: We'll get to see him early, but yeah, in a month. He'll be here... all three of us will be here in Tampa, so.
0: Good. Well, have a great time.
1: Yeah, yeah. They're going to have, breakfast, lunch, dinner. So I'm taking mom with me. So, I mean, I think she'll enjoy it, and hopefully the hotel will be fine.
0: Okay.
1: So.
0: All right, good. Excellent.
1: Yeah, so hopefully we'll have a good time and say hello to some friends. And
0: okay. So, are you doing the Freedom Summit? Is that what you're doing?
1: Yeah, I don't want to get into...
0: We're not going to get into...
1: Crystal ball, Raleigh. You know everything.
0: Well, you were saying, you know, it was an event and it was near O'Hare, and I'm thinking, yeah, well, probably the Westin.
1: Yeah,
0: probably
1: Raleigh knows all that, yeah.
0: Yeah, probably the Freedom Summit.
1: I tried to do it where it wouldn't, like, be so revealing, but...
0: No, that's
1: yeah. Well, I know some friends. I'm not everybody, but good friends with the Saturday show that they have on that station. So
0: yeah. Well, no, absolutely.
1: And some other people there.
0: There'll be a lot of people there. You betcha. So good. Enjoy yourself.
1: Yeah, I was there. I don't go every year, but I was there when I was in Chicago. I went there one time.
0: Okay. Okay.
1: Yeah.
0: Well, good. So, you can give us a full review. Western's nice.
1: Yeah. The Westin is very nice. Well, I never stayed there, but I'm sure it's very nice.
0: It is nice. Yeah.
1: So.
0: Yeah, no, absolutely. Westin, Northwest. It is nice right there on Park Bistro. Yep. That's fun. You should have a great time. I can't wait for the review. You can tell me how many people showed up and that kind of stuff.
1: Yeah. I'll give you the food reviews and who I talked to and all that. You know,
0: yes,
1: and all that.
0: Absolutely.
1: Yeah.
0: Can't
1: but
0: wait
1: we'll
0: to
1: leave
0: hear
1: all the serious stuff away. Yeah,
0: right.
1: We'll keep the serious stuff out of the conversation.
0: Right. Well, food is pretty darn serious. All right. All right.
1: I'm hoping
0: good
1: that
0: deal.
1: Mom will eat well because, you know, sometimes mom will not eat very well. And so.
0: Well, you'll have to take her to Gather and Gobble. That's actually not coming up till probably around
1: Thanksgiving's coming up. So that's going to be the next chance, too.
0: Yeah.
1: So.
0: Yeah. All right. Well, have fun.
1: All right. I'm going to be listening. I'm going to go to take a shower and listen to the rest of your show in bed.
0: Have a good trip.
1: Yeah, thank you very much,
0: Appreciate
1: Raleigh.
0: Yeah. Okay. And of course, I blew the news. You kind of knew that. So if you're listening online, I'm talking to you. If you're listening on WGN, you're not hearing a damn word I'm saying. All right, we'll be back to it. So yeah, I'll take a food review from the Western. You betcha. So we'll get to Chuck in Rockford, and there's plenty of room for you too. Show's half over. Yeah, so plenty of room. And of course, Small Sad Sam. I know you don't want to miss that.
2: Small Sad Sam. Small Sad Sam.
3: Here's a tale of a man who was puny and weak, stood 4'6" in his stocking feet. Kinda narrow in the shoulder and heavy in the waist. Everything about him seemed to be misplaced. Small Sam.
2: Small Sad Sam.
3: He slid into town one rainy night, running like a dog away from a fight. He had a pretty big mouth for a guy his size, and everything he said was a pack of lies. Small Sam.
2: Small Sad Sam.
3: One day he got on a downtown bus. First thing you know, there was an awful fuss. They threw Sam off into the street for trying to steal an old lady's seat. That's Sam.

0: and so it said.
1: That car just hung there by a thread. The women were calm, the men were mild, but Sam screamed and cried like a little child. He squeezed himself through the emergency door and pulled himself up to the 86th floor. Small Sam.
2: WGN Radio. I'm Raleigh James. Yes, Chicken Sam, you betcha. And that's for Victor. Phil McLean was a really, really big deal in Cleveland, especially in the 50s. He got to WERE in the early 50s, and he and Bill Randall, who was like, you know, a disc jockey god there, became very close. And Phil not only had the radio show on WERE AM 1300, but he also had a television show, you know, basic bandstand type deal locally, and he also did the late night movies. So he was, you know, he was your basic personality. But in 1961, around the time of Small Sat Sam, actually he left for New York. He became one of the hosts of the Milkman's Matinee. That was the overnight show on WNEW. So he was there for like a decade, and then about 1971, he comes back to Cleveland. He was WHK for a while, and then 3WE, and they moved to Hilton Head, South Carolina. And that's where he died, actually. And so, but he was a very big deal in Cleveland. So if you grew up in Cleveland in the 50s, you remember him, that's for sure, Phil McLean. And we'll try to forget Small Sad Sam. But Victor wanted to hear it, and now he has. 888-876-5593-8888-Raleigh. Chuck is in Rockford. What's happening tonight, Chuck?
3: Well, can I give you the old bits first?
2: Oh, sure.
3: Well, my my oldest son passed away. Then right after that, I saw him 10 days before he passed, and I knew he was having some health problems, but I didn't know how bad they were. And then his son passed away shortly after that.
2: Whoa.
3: But they were expecting him to die because he had a cerebral palsy as a child.
2: Right.
3: And he was about 52.
2: Okay.
3: But it's kind of, I don't know, you know,
2: it's a shock.
3: We're mortal.
2: Yeah, well, we are more. That's for sure. And even though, like, when you have that cerebral palsy,
3: one heartbeat away from being all over with.
2: But, yeah, well, we're all circling the drain, but it doesn't make it easier.
3: He worked in a place, Admiral refrigerator plant there in Galesburg, and there was a lot of guys that he worked with that had some kind of brain damage from breathing the fumes off of
2: the manufacturing process.
3: Foam insulation.
2: Sure. Yeah.
3: You know, where they put the put this foam into the instead of fiberglass or something like that, and it would foam up in the in the cabinet.
2: Right.
3: But anyhow, I guess it turned out to be more of a hazardous job than they realized.
2: Oh yeah.
3: And I wonder if he didn't get some damage from that.
2: Well,
3: but he was
2: probably. It's polyurethane. And absolutely, there are volatile organic compounds, the VOCs, and we know a lot more of that vapor now. But the worst problem with that is once you're sensitized to it, you know, and have a problem, after that, you can have a minor trigger and wind up with a life-threatening, like, say, asthma attack or something. And so, respiratory distress is the big one, but not only.
3: They said he was having some pulmonary problems.
2: Uh-huh.
3: I guess they did a CAT scan, and they said there was polyps in his lungs or whatever.
2: Yep.
3: But anyhow, I guess you know that I'm 91, so I've outlived. Actually, I'm the oldest. But five of my siblings are gone, and every one of them was from cancer.
2: Oh, it's so sad.
3: And And, you know, this, well, I think it's a lot of this radioactive fallout from...
2: Depending on where you were, yeah. In Globe, the government still has an office where literally if you were here during the testing and you have one of like 50 type of cancers, they just write you a check on the spot. Yeah, it's very common.
3: Oh, well, I better know more about it.
2: You have to prove you've lived there. But if you do, it's $50,000 check.
3: Oh, really?
2: No questions asked. If you were there during those dates, you just have to prove that you were a resident.
3: Have you ever heard of the I guess it was a 55 Chrysler that the seat was made from a cow that ingested a lot of radioactive fallout. And it was glowing in the dark.
2: Oh, God. Oh, God. Yeah.
3: And they come and tested it. They said it wasn't dangerous, but they did put a new cover on, you know.
2: Right. That was actually at a car show in 1955. That was a convertible, the Chrysler 300 convertible. And supposedly someone still has the car, and who knows? You know, there's that story is really out there. And yes, very well aware of it. But, you know, whether or not, who knows?
3: Well, you know, when I was a kid, I bought some stuff to make luminous paint with,
2: right?
3: And I don't even. And they say that these watch dials.
2: Oh yeah.
3: That have been painted with that stuff.
2: A lot of those factory workers
3: are dangerous.
2: A lot. It was usually the women who were working in that painting,
3: yeah.
2: And yes, it killed them.
3: Yeah, yeah, and I don't know whatever happened to that stuff, but. I guess they've even, you know, where to get enough of it spilled, they've had to tear the buildings down.
2: Well, yeah. Yeah, you betcha. You know, now you're talking about
3: stuff
2: federal regulation, yes.
3: Stuff we took for granted. But one of the things I wanted to mention, you were talking about scams. Public television has about a two-hour program on that. And they're holding people hostage to do this scamming. Were you aware of that?
2: Yes. Yes.
3: And they offer them jobs that it sound like, you know, they're going to get an increase in pay and that.
2: Right.
3: And then when they go to check on the job, well, then they actually take them hostage.
2: Yeah, it's the virtual kidnapping ransom scam. Yeah.
3: Yeah.
2: Absolutely. And that's what it is. And in most cases, no one is actually abducted, but they
3: somehow they get lured in. Like, I guess they use a fish hook that looks a little bit like it's got a lot of money on it.
2: Yeah, who knows? But yeah.
3: I think the carnies used to do something like that. They'd throw a billfold, you know, out into the
2: Anyway,
3: and then when somebody reached down to pick it up, well, they'd pull it in to get this.
2: Yes, yeah, absolutely. And I still say those were the most clever periods, no doubt about it. But most of those kidnapping scams, and there's a lot of them now, no one is actually kidnapped. But what they're doing is they're using all sorts of psychological manipulation to trick their, you know, their family, their friends into paying the ransom before they can verify it. And so, a lot of cloning and a lot of deep fakes and fabricated proofs of life and all that. And this is big.
3: Yeah. Well, you know, it's probably worse than any, as bad as any slavery that ever went on in this country, you know, and they're kind of acting like, you know, I guess slavery does exist all over the world, and
2: sure
3: even
2: does.
3: I guess in the United States, there's a certain amount of white slavery where they've got people that they're holding, and some of them are foreign people.
2: Yeah, of course.
3: There was one situation where they had a Hauseville recruit here in Rockford, and I guess they had traced over $7 million in credit card transactions that came out of that place.
2: Yeah.
3: And I don't think any of them in there could speak English.
2: Yeah.
3: And since then, that building's been torn down. I don't know. There was a whole lot of things that went on behind it, and I don't know who ever wound up with all the money.
2: Yeah, well, and there is a lot of human trafficking worldwide, and most people think of it like when you say, you know, white collar and all that, it's not necessarily involving sex. It's not only women and girls. It's not only any particular group. It can happen to absolutely anyone. And
3: it's shocking when you find out the facts, some of them.
2: In, I guess the last year I have was 2021, and there were over 10,000 individual situations of that type of kidnapping reported, and there were over 16,000 victims. So, and that's probably a fraction of the real problem. But you know, we think of it like child sex trafficking, which is awful. Don't get me wrong, but that's certainly not the only form it takes.
3: Yeah,
2: yeah.
3: Well, I don't know. It's I found on my phone that I owed money to the tollway.
2: Yeah, Robert, you and millions of others, yes.
3: Oh. And it was very, very threatening.
2: You're right. Oh, absolutely. Hang on a minute. Don't go away. Stay where you are,
3: okay.
2: And we'll pick that up. I'll tell you what happened in Arizona. It was just great. But, yeah, just perfect. There's room for you, too, on WGN Radio. Well, that was pretty abrupt. I expected that actually to be, and I'll play it after the news, Autumn in New York. It was Jeannie and Kimberly who had requested. Kimberly said, well, it's a song about October by the Oscar Peterson Trio. And so there isn't one. And, you know, I played one from a concert that they did in October. And then it occurred to me, maybe Autumn rather than October, maybe Autumn in New York. So that was going to be Autumn in New York, but clearly it wasn't, but it will be. And so we're talking with Chuck and Rockford. And so, yes, the toll road scam. Got to share this with you. There were public service announcements by the some official in Arizona. And at first I didn't understand them because they basically said, we want to make you aware there are no toll roads in Arizona. And I thought, well, that's interesting. Okay. Well, it turned out that tons of people in Arizona were getting these threatening texts and phone calls and emails that they were going to be sent to jail because they didn't pay their tolls. But we don't have toll roads.
3: Yeah.
2: Now, you do there, so it's a little more believable, but yes, it's a common one.
3: Well, I had a little situation where I didn't have a license plate registered with them, you know, but I had the transponder in the
2: okay.
3: vehicle.
2: All right.
3: And I got a letter then, but I learned that's, I guess, whatever you want to call it, learning the hard way or whatever.
2: Well, but that would be legit, and that letter would come in the mail, and, you know, that's something that would happen. But the amount of people who are told that they're going to jail because they didn't pay their tolls, assuming that they're in a state with tolls. The other thing is, always be suspicious where they'll let you pay in gift cards. You know, I mean, on the surface of it is hilarious.
3: Something happened right here in the neighborhood where I live, where I don't know what this guy did, but he got scammed on something, and I think it was on the internet.
2: Yeah.
3: And there was a guy, I guess, if he didn't pay up, he was going to come over and kill him or something.
2: Yes. Absolutely.
3: He was all worked up. This guy probably wasn't even in this country.
2: Right, precisely. Had no idea who he was. But yes, meanwhile, he's getting his affairs in order. That's hilarious.
3: Yeah. The only thing is, if you had a mean look on your face, he'd have probably shot you. When you come to his door. But anyhow, his daughter got all scared, you know, because he was really worked up.
2: Well, right.
3: And And she had the police out here from more than one department.
2: Oh, geez.
3: Yeah, you thought that it was someplace close to the end of the world.
2: Right. Well, to him it was. And I understand that. Yeah.
3: You know, oh, God, I bet there was probably 10 police cars showed up. I don't know if they took his guns away from him or not.
2: Well, yeah, that might be an option as far as that goes.
3: I was back where I could laugh about it, but I'll bet you know he went through probably raised his blood pressure.
2: Oh, sure, did. No, absolutely. He was serious as a heart attack. He believed it.
3: You expected somebody to kill you that was but an idle threat. I guess they really threaten some of these people.
2: Of course they do.
3: In fact, some of them, it's surprising what they fall for.
2: Absolutely.
3: Romance scams.
2: Well, sure. It's going to get much, much worse with AI. And so people need to really aware that this is a thing. And,
3: you might want to, what do you call it? Copyright your voice.
2: Wouldn't matter.
3: You'd probably hear your...
2: Right, exactly. Right, you're right, but it wouldn't matter. See, that's what's going on. This is the Wild West as far as that goes, and you're absolutely right that they'll create your voice in a heartbeat. And we don't have any laws to protect you at this point. You know, this is a case where technology has outpaced just about everything, and certainly the legal system. All right. Well, it's... Yeah, so what?
3: Gosh, I guess probably should remind your audience, how long ago was it when I saw you at the WROK?
2: Yeah, 33 years. Well, actually, 34 years.
3: 34 years.
2: Yeah.
3: Gosh.
2: We were both younger. Yeah. Yeah. All right. Well, always good to hear from you, Chuck. Keep up.
3: Quite a bit.
2: Yeah. My condolences to you for your son and your grandson. That's just tough, when you're expecting it.
3: You know, I'm just adjusting from losing my wife, two and a half years ago.
2: Yeah.
3: And, I haven't quite even got over that.
2: Of course not.
3: But, it used to be I couldn't even talk about it without my voice cracking.
2: Right, of course. Of course. And even now, it undulates. Some days you think you're really doing well, and then it hits you upside the head. Absolutely.
3: Well, I was married 70 years. So.
2: Right. No, I mean, you never get over that. And then we also don't expect our children to die. So it's sad all the way around.
3: Oh, yeah.
2: But you have effectively ended the hour, and I will talk to you soon. Keep on keeping on.
3: Well, thank you.
2: All right.
3: I shall try.
2: All right. Talk to you soon, I hope.
3: Yeah.
2: Okay, thanks
3: for the encouragement.
2: Absolutely. All right. It's always good to hear from Chuck, but that is tough. And the older we get, we lose everybody who's been close to us. And it's not, I always say to John, the words of Jerry Blabbitt echo in my ears when he told me, and this has got to be 40 years ago, is, Rawl, we're too old to make new friends. there is something to that, really. All right, so I said I thought maybe it was autumn in New York, and we'll find out now before we go to the news, which we're going to do in about 30 seconds here from Kimberly. So was it autumn in New York? Am I right?
0: No.
2: No. All right. Well, then hang on, and you'll tell me what it is. Don't go away. All right. And so we'll find out. Then I won't bother to play Oscar Peterson Trio doing Autumn in New York. We'll find out what it is, because I can't find one with October in the title. But I've got several of your requests as well. And the other thing I was going to check, because I was going to say we have all live shows. Well, they're live, of course, versus what? I mean, all full shows next week. But I might have to check that. So after the news, I will come back and tell you whether I'm going to be gracing your radio waves all next week or not. All that and more coming up. Another hour of this right here on WGN Radio.

0: 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I'm Raleigh James. Well, Stevie Wonder from Songs in the Key of Life, 1976, and Sir Duke. And that's for John, who said, you play everybody else's request, you can play mine, one of his favorite songs. All right, so we've determined from Kimberly that it is not the Oscar Peterson Trio. All right, now, by the way, Kimberly, I did come across a song with October in the title, and it was by the Modernaires. Is it that?
1: No, it's I made a mistake when you said Oscar Peterson, and I realized it's Oscar Brown Jr. It's October by Oscar Brown Jr.
0: Oh, okay. That I might have.
1: So that was my mistake.
0: Yeah, right. And you sent me on a wild goose chase with that. I'll tell you what.
1: All right. And my mom is here to say hi to you, too.
0: Okay, good.
1: Here.
0: So, hey.
1: Hi, Raleigh.
0: How are you?
2: We're sorry. Oh, Raleigh, you don't want to hear.
0: Oh.
2: I have been under so much stress and missed all my doctor's appointments. You know, I had told you, and I'll try to abbreviate it, but you know when I had that big storm that hit here in Illinois in August?
0: Yes.
2: And they came and put that new pump in, and everything was supposed to be all right.
0: Right.
2: Last Saturday, I go to Saturday night, I wanted to wash my hair and take my shower, and there was no hot water. I hollered to Kimberly, you know, because we're on the quad level, Kimberly, I said, there's no hot water.
0: Mm-hmm.
2: So she goes down, and we were flooded. The pump was out.
0: Oh,
2: brand new pump.
0: God.
2: You know, not even 2 months old, and it was flooded. And here, it was starting to hit the electric, and I said, don't go down there. We just won't run any water.
0: Right.
2: And then we had to wait for the company that did that. And because they weren't taking emergencies, they said they had, you know, it was going into Sunday morning.
0: Right.
2: Like we're talking now, it was about that time. And so they wouldn't do anything. So we just kept calling and calling. And we finally got to somebody, and they said that they would come. And by then, they didn't come. And come Tom, you know. So then we're waiting all the way to Monday to get somebody to come in here. Had a nice young man. This doesn't happen that often. It's a rarity. But we have to put in a new pump. And in the meantime, here's all the mess. Really a big mess. And then no hot water tank. They had to put, finally, with, you know, Kimberly's help, and both of us, we got a young man, the man that is something in the company. He finally calls and says, they're sorry. They'll put the new water tank in. So the next day, they came and put the hot water tank in so I could have some hot water. So it's been a treadmill, and I missed all my doctors, and I need them dearly because my swing is really bothering me. And, you know, going to 93 years old, it's not easy. But I'll tell you, it has been rocky this summer that I hope I never have to see it again. I'm ready to...
0: Yes.
2: I'm too old to cut the mustard. I really am.
0: No, absolutely. And you're not alone. You know that. Not that that helps. But, when it's one thing on top of another, you get to the point where you say, how much more can I take?
2: Right.
0: So,
2: exactly.
0: Yeah. Yeah, no, I understand.
2: Yeah, I'm going to hopefully catch up with all my doctors, and I hope they'll take care of me. And when they find out, I know what they're going to say, going at home.
0: Yeah.
2: So I really do have to chuck it because I can't just keep saving it for the kids to just come in and go out, and can't do that no more. It's too hard.
0: Yeah.
2: And the steps are getting me. And now this here stupid firm, they tell me, being that, you know, I've been here almost 50 years, and they said, my laundry tub, they don't make them like that, and they can't do anything about it. And it would have to be chopped up. You'd have to hire somebody to chop it up and take it out. And I says, where am I going to find that? You know, I called a couple places. Nobody will come in and chop a laundry tub up. So then Kim discovered earlier for dinner time tonight, here the faucet is leaking on the laundry tub. So then I said, here we go again. I can't take it. I'm not going to miss my doctor's appointments this week.
0: No.
2: Let it drip. I don't care where it goes.
0: Exactly. Exactly.
2: Crazy. I mean, simply crazy how life can work. And, you know, I was in good health till what they did to me last summer. And I'll tell you, I am going berserk.
0: Well, now, totally. With that stuff, because you mentioned sling and stuff like that, there are lawsuits over this, aren't there?

0: But I told Kimberly, if this pain doesn't leave me, I do have to go to emergency because the pain is really rough.
1: Yeah, that's unacceptable, right? When you hit that level of pain, right. Yeah, you've got to do something.
0: Oh, it's horrible. Because the hernia, what's happening, it's so swollen. And with all this, I've done a lot of stooping, which I'm not supposed to do.
1: Right.
0: You know? And I was doing all this. You have to, you know? What are you going to do? You need water and you need your access to all your facilities.
1: Right.
0: I had nothing. So anyway, I didn't call for that. I just wanted to apologize about our song.
1: Well, that's all right.
0: You know, that we had the wrong person. And I feel bad about that because you do so much and you speak to so many people and you do so much for everybody. And you know what? When I leave, I know that, you know, there's people like you that's going to make this world a better place for all of us. And the future is out there. And the little guy is 10 months old today.
1: Oh, happy, happy. Wow, a year is just a moment away. Wow, that's amazing.
0: Right. Yeah, you know, I cannot leave it. It's been a rough year, but I'm so glad that he's healthy.
1: Yeah.
0: And then she's healthy, and she's back to work. Her job she did in New York a couple of days a week. So
1: good.
0: It's working out because it wasn't good for her to be here. She was too depressed.
1: Yeah.
0: And it was a couple months that was very hard. But she's doing better, too. So
1: good.
0: That makes me happy. And my granddaughter, you know, she's 20 now. Then she's back here, and she's at her therapy for the anemia.
1: Yeah.
0: I think that it might be working.
1: Good.
0: And that's a good thing. You know, with cancer, you never know.
1: Never.
0: But anyway, you know, so there's good things, you know. Everything is, you know, we can't always look to see all what's happening at the moment.
1: Right.
0: But there are good things, too.
1: Just don't ever look at the big picture. Yeah. Don't ever look at the big picture. Just one little thing at a time. And it'll be all right.
0: But you know, you and John will always have my blessings, no matter where I'll be. And, you know, I might be able to listen like I couldn't, you know, the first of the week. And I really want to apologize. I don't like things like that to happen. But anyway, you both are so nice. And, you know, you're just, listen to sometimes, you know, people are like me tonight. I don't like to do this. But anyway, thank you. And if you play whenever.
1: I will. You're Oscar Brown Jr. It's October. I will play that. I will also play October 32nd, if you've never heard it, by the Modern Airs. It's hilarious.
0: Oh, I like the Modern Airs.
1: Oh, yeah.
0: But, you know, there's a song that I was thinking about through all this horror is, what a difference a day makes.
1: Okay, yeah.
0: And I got to thinking about it as I was going through some of my, you know, thoughts, and I says, it'll be different.
1: Right.
0: But I haven't heard it in years and years and years, and I don't know why I thought of it. Don't ask. I don't know. But anyway, Raleigh, I appreciate you and so much. And I thank you and the both of you. Lots of, you know, happiness.
1: All right. Well, you too. And keep me posted, and I'll definitely play It's October and October 32nd and What a Difference a Day Makes.
0: Oh, yes, it will.
1: All right.
0: God bless you both.
1: Likewise. Thanks. Appreciate it. All right.
0: Okay, and bye for now.
1: So yes, absolutely. I was going crazy looking for that with that. But, oh, good, we found it. So I've got it's October, too. It's right on this computer. I don't know why I didn't think of it. We'll get to Fran from Austin. There'll be room for you, too. And, yes, absolutely, you'll be hearing the Modern Airs. Because if you haven't, I think it'll make you smile. October 32nd, 1992. Which, by the way, was done about 70 years before that. All that and more coming up on WGN Radio.

0: Radio. I'm Riley James. Yeah, Oscar Brown Jr., 1998 on Minor Music. That was a label. It's an album called Live Every Minute, and That Day is on that, which is one of my faves. So it's October. Should have thought of that. Yeah, right on this computer, too. All right, but the Modern Airs, and yeah, just fine lyrics. And yeah, I bet they never thought we'd see 1992.
1: When you call me up on the-

0: let me call you. Just have a good time.
1: And when you get there, baby, I'll tell you what you can do.
0: I'm through with you. I'm sick of your line.
1: Just lean against the building.
0: Bob.
1: Bend over the tire shoe.

0: baby.
1: It means the same French.
2: You gotta love it. And this is 1951 on Coral, the Modern Airs, October 32nd, 1992. That's just great. All right, so we got Fran and Austin. Welcome back to WGN Radio.
3: Oh, man, I needed that laugh. That was good.
2: It really, when you think about that, it just, the building should crush you or brush you. Oh, my God. Yeah.
3: Yeah, but then, it's also that I think, well, 92, you know, and oh, my God, you know, what was I doing then?
2: Absolutely. Well, you know, I guess this is twice as old, because 1951 to 92, it would have been 41 years old. Well, we're not quite there yet, but we're approaching it.
3: Yeah, there we go. But anyway, both Gary and I want to thank Karen for her good wishes for him. And it's like a hospital around here. Neither one of us are feeling well, and it's like, okay, who gets waited on? The one that's the sickest.
2: Well, it's just so sad that when you really have that type of a situation and you're in pain, that it isn't a no-brainer to go get help.
3: Yeah, and you know, it's also hard because I can't just take him over to the emergency room because he can't get to the front of the building without help.
2: Right.
3: And I can't balance him, and you know, and we used to have friends in the building, but they've either died or moved on, and now we really don't know anybody in the building that we can call on to help us or, you know, take help. I do have a friend that's going to, you know, she was going to try to take him on Thursday, but they canceled the appointment, and, you know, I was so happy when I came home because I was able to talk to the primary care doctor, and
2: yeah,
3: he said, well, we got to get him in.
2: That's right.
3: And so I talked to the front desk, and he went up there with me and said, you know, schedule her, you know, her husband and, you know, this sort of thing. And she did. And then they sent a message to us saying that he can't keep that appointment. I guess the doctor that they scheduled him with wasn't a spine specialist, and he had an appointment already on the 22nd, and because he had that appointment already on the 22nd, they canceled the one for Thursday.
2: Oh, God.
3: So I called back, and I was, like, on fire.
2: You should be. Yeah.
3: Yeah. I mean, I tried to be really nice, but, you know, after a while, nice was just going out the window, and
2: this is horrible.
3: You know,
2: just horrible.
3: Yeah, I mean, when I see, you know, he gets so exhausted just going from, and our apartment is small.
2: Well, just hang on a minute. Don't go away. Stay where you are.
3: Okay.
2: Yeah, it just, this is just unacceptable all the way around. And maybe you've got a suggestion because I might be running out of them, but definitely want to hear the rest of the story. 888-876-5593 if you want to join us on WGN Radio.

0: difference. WGN Radio, I'm Riley James. Dinah Washington, and that's for Gene and for Kimberly. Mercury, 1959. What a difference a day makes. Back to Fran. And, you know, I'm sitting here thinking there's got to be an answer here. So, again, to review, Gary is not fully ambulatory, and so he's in a lot of pain as far as that goes. And getting an appointment is very difficult. More to the point, getting there is very difficult. There's got to be some options here.
1: Yeah, a friend of mine, a friend of ours brought over a rollator today because she thought that might help, but he's a big guy and it was not quite I don't know, the way it was set up, it was actually he almost fell trying to get into the seat and that sort of thing. And so,
0: well, you know, you're not
1: no, this is not going to work, so I'm going to try to see if I can get him a wheelchair.
0: Yeah.
1: From somewhere. I'm going to call elder care or some, because I've done business with them before. And so I might see if they have something, but I'm not sure, how I'm going to push him down there with a wheelchair and a cane. But
0: does he have enough? Does he have enough arm strength to push himself?
1: His arm strength seems to be pretty good, but he wears out very easily.
0: Oh yeah,
1: He's just he comes back from the bathroom and he's just huffing and puffing. I mean,
0: No, I got that. Absolutely,
1: and,
0: I understand.
1: Yeah,
0: but even
1: and
0: if
1: of course,
0: you...
1: when he tried to walk downstairs that time, and I didn't know he was as bad as he was. He didn't tell me, and I would have never asked him to do that. But when he came back, he was just clammy and all that, and so, but he said, well, it's just the way it is. No, it's not. No.
0: Well, regardless of it being the way it is, even if we have to wait till the 22nd, which I hope you don't, but even if you do, between now and then, you have to find a way for him to be able to get there. So these are two different problems. Now, okay, you mentioned someone with a rollator. You're not supposed to sit in them normally.
1: Well, it has a seat.
0: Oh, I know it does, but that's for when you're really exhausted and you turn around and pull the seat down and sit on it. But that's not how you ambulate with them.
1: No, he knows that.
0: Okay,
1: that was not not the entire problem. I don't know exactly. They were both working with it, and I was sitting here, and I didn't really, I didn't really get the gist of what they were doing because I didn't see it. I did look at it after he tried, and I don't know, it just didn't work for him, but. That's why I was going to try to get him a wheelchair, because then our friend can wheel him
0: out
1: of here.
0: Because
1: neither one of us can carry him out.
0: No, that's a good answer. Now, this should absolutely. I mean, you're on a form of Medicaid in the state. This should actually be something that is covered. So, what it really takes is someone to write the prescription.
1: Yeah. Well, he's just on Medicare. I'm the one Medicare and Medicaid.
0: Okay,
1: well,
0: let me ask you, with Medicare, does he have a supplement plan?
1: He has one of those Medicare...
0: either Medicare Advantage or Medicare or Medigap policy, like a Plan G or something like that?
1: I'm not sure exactly what it is, neither is he. It's so hard to get through these garbled. It's a Humana... plus thing.
0: It sounds like it might be a form of Advantage. I don't know. But what you need to do is find out who can sign off on this for you so you can get this, because that is absolutely covered for medical need. But somebody's going to have to sign off on it for it to work. Now, I mean, if worse came to worse, we can mail you a wheelchair. I'm pretty sure that, hell, the postage on that probably be cheaper to just send you the money to buy one.
1: I've actually looked at some little heavier rollators on Amazon, but I don't know. You know, I don't want to get it and then have to send it back.
0: Right. No. Well, if he can't manage with a rollator, and it really does kind of require him to be walking with it, and if you're really saying he really can't walk, he needs to be seated, then you are looking at a wheelchair. But this absolutely should be covered. But now you have a primary care doctor, right?
1: Yes.
0: All right. Can you actually get a hold of this person?
1: Not usually. I usually have to leave messages, so that's why today when I actually had an appointment with him, it just kind of worked out that way. And he said, "Well, how are things going?" And I said, "Well, you know, with me, it's the usual stuff, but I'm worried about Gary." And so he's both our primary care. So he said, "Oh, what's going on?" So I was able to tell him, and you know, he did his due diligence as far as, you know, telling them to, you know, and he did give him something for the pain. He gave him some kind of steroid thing. Oh, okay. Goody, you know.
0: Yeah, right.
1: Pregnosolome or something like that. Methotrexate or something.
0: All right.
1: So, you know, he takes six of them one day and, you know, in the morning, and then, goes down.
0: Oh, God.
1: Well,
0: here's the deal. You've got to get a hold of him again to get him somehow, even leaving messages or whatever, because if he'll write the prescription for this to be a medical necessity, you should be able to get this.
1: Okay. Yeah. There's also a place that you can borrow. That's where she got the rollator, and she's going to see if they have a wheelchair there.
0: Yeah, and if you can do that short term, that's fine. But ultimately, when you get to the doctor, he should be able to have a wheelchair available to him, period.
1: Right, yeah. So I will do that, because I was going to try to call him again.
0: And that's the thing.
1: Tell him what's going on and see if he can fix it.
0: Because it sounds like, to me, the bigger problem isn't even having to wait, though. Believe me, when you're in pain, oh, yes, it is. I get that. But the biggest problem I see is you've got to be ready for him to be able to get there.
1: Right.
0: And so...
1: Yeah. And he can walk a short ways with his walker, but then he has to sit down.
0: Right. Well, and that, you know, I mean, if worse came to worse, so you do that, and you just leave plenty of time for that, you know. But we're hoping it doesn't come to that. I'd like to see it be a little easier.
1: Yeah, we mapped out all the places he can sit down between here and there.
0: Right. Of course.
1: You know, and that kind of thing. And, there are, since this is a senior building, there are also bars that he can hold on to if need be. They're not everywhere, but they're in a lot of places. So, you know, that's one good thing about living in one of these senior buildings.
0: Yeah.
1: You know, they have those kinds of things. But I'm not giving up.
0: Oh no, I know you're not. And you're a wonderful advocate for him, and I know you're not. But this is just, it's horribly frustrating, because it's operating on many levels right now. So that's why I'm trying to parse it, take it apart. The thing that we know is we should be able to get him a wheelchair, or some device that will allow him to at least get from point A to point B, or he's not going to the doctor.
1: Right, and I was even going to, you know, he said no on that. I was even going to say, well, I'm calling an ambulance.
0: Well, if you had to, but, you'd rather not get into that, because then they'll say, well, it wasn't necessary, and we're going to charge you, and all that crap.
1: Yeah, so, that's what he was afraid of.
0: Yeah, right.
1: Said, well, you know, you get on the floor, and I'll tell him you fell, because you did fall earlier.
0: Right.
1: You know?
0: Well, if it came to that, I mean, I guess you could be creative, but we'd like to solve it a little different than that.
1: Yeah, no, he doesn't want me to do that, and I understand.
0: Yeah, absolutely, I do.
1: You'll
0: come up with plan B. But yeah, you're going to stay on it. But so the first thing is getting him a wheelchair or some device where he can at least get from point A to point B.
1: Right.
0: Yeah, because that when that's over your head, that makes it all unmanageable to think, oh my God, how am I even going to get there? You know, that shouldn't have to be on your worry list.
1: No. And, you know, even if we had a friend here, you know, it might be, I don't know how they'd get him down there unless the friend happened to own a wheelchair.
0: Well, that's what I'm saying.
1: Right.
0: You can't rely on friends to be able to carry him. Let's face it. That in mind, we need to solve the wheelchair problem first.
1: Yeah.
0: And,
1: Yeah, but, I don't know, man. It seems like right now everybody seems to be going through it. I was just listening to Jean, and my heart goes out to her she's usually so.
0: Yeah, absolutely.
1: You know, she's such an inspiration. When I get kind of down, right. I think about her, and I think, you know.
0: Right, she's unstoppable. I agree.
1: Just have the greatest respect for her, and I'm so sorry for, you know.
0: Yeah.
1: When she's really sounding down and scared, and I understand that.
0: I do, too.
1: And Laura... I hope she gets better, and yeah, she's one of my favorite callers.
0: Yeah,
1: and it's kind of interesting how your show actually does bring people together sometimes, and it's great because we met Johnny and Gary through your show,
0: right?
1: And Laura and Lisa became friends through the show, so that's really a good thing, and a lot of times I just feel better just calling.
0: Oh, absolutely. And having friends and people, we don't realize it as much when we're younger, but it really changes the quality of our life when we know we've got someone we can reach out to. It makes all the difference in the world, even if they don't have the answer or they can't do something concrete, just that they're there.
1: Right. So I really appreciate your show for that reason, for one thing, because, so many times when I'm feeling down, I call and I feel better.
0: Good.
1: Even if you don't have the answer, I just feel better.
0: Good. Well, somebody's out there. It's the human connection.
1: Yeah, that's it. And that's what you provide here. So.
0: And it's so missing, increasingly as things get automated and everything is, you'll have voicemail or whatever. It's being
1: more
0: able
1: needed
0: to
1: now than ever.
0: Yes.
1: Especially because Gary and I are pretty much all we have.
0: Right. And that's so scary. I get
1: it
0: that.
1: It is very scary. And, we go to events here and so forth, but people don't speak to us.
0: Oh, God.
1: And it's not that we're not friendly, and I try to do my best, but it's, we try to do our best, but, it just, we wind up going down there and talking to each other. We might as well stay up here where we're comfortable.
0: Exactly.
1: And talk to each other.
0: Right, exactly. No, I got that. But, I would say as bad as some of those things are, keep going, because you never know. And ultimately, you could wind up making a friend through it. Now, you might have to go to a lot of events you don't want to go, but I wouldn't give up on going.
1: No. We pretty much don't anymore, but I don't know. Maybe we should... that's why I'm still in choir, but I really don't feel like I have... Well, the two... closest friends I have, I wouldn't have met if I hadn't been in choir.
0: So that's what I mean. It does make a difference. And of course, right now with what you're going through, we're really talking about future use, because you've got to get through this. Gary's got to feel a little better and all that. But once things are on more of an even keel, I would do it, even though the likelihood is it's going to be a waste of your time. But just one of those times, maybe it won't be.
1: Right. Yeah. And there was a long time when the agoraphobia was pretty bad.
0: Oh, yeah. Yeah, no, I can fully understand that, sure.
1: Yeah, that's better. It's not gone, but,
0: manageable.
1: I can do the familiar.
0: Right, right. Well, yeah, I'm so sorry. I wish I had better advice, but yeah, get to that GP of yours, no matter what you have to do to get him on the phone. Have him write a prescription for medical necessity for the wheelchair. And if he gives you any grief on it, which I don't think, but if there's something that I don't know about, just ask him, say, hey, I can't even get to the doctor. How am I going to be able to do this? Why, if we can't do that, what do you got for plan B?
1: Right. Yeah.
0: Just make it his problem.
1: Right. I can do that.
0: Yeah, and I would, because chances are he's got a better suggestion than I do.
1: Yeah, so far I'm pretty impressed with him.
0: That's great. Well, the fact that you got him today, I know you had an appointment and all that, but even just got him, that's pretty good. Hang on a minute. Don't go away. Stay right where you are.
1: Okay.
0: In fact, I'm going to leave you actually there. Let me see if I can do this without screwing up all the phones. Ha. All right. And go here and see if I can have Donna, who wants to weigh in on the discussion, join me here. Donna, are you there?
2: Hi.
0: Hi, Donna. All right.
3: Hi, Donna.
2: I'm a Humana Advantage patient.
0: Okay.
2: And I know in Illinois that if I call my primary care physician, let him know that I need a durable piece of equipment, that he will be able to get a wheelchair out to me. I know that because I have one. It took 24 hours to get it delivered. If he's a bariatric patient, a little bit fluffier than many, you have to let him know that so that it's going to be the right size. Next, Humana Advantage also has social workers, and the social workers are really good at letting you know what alternatives you have for transportation. If you're a Medicaid patient in Illinois, once you get a Medicaid Regional Transit Authority number from the RTA, I don't know if Fran is in Illinois.
0: No, she's in Texas.
3: No, I'm in Texas. Oh.
2: Okay, it's very possible that as a Medicaid patient, you will have wheelchair-accessible transportation.
0: Yeah, we've talked about that. It's sort of accessible.
2: Sort of accessible. Mm. Usually you have to call them the day before you need the transportation.
3: Yeah, that's what we're on. We have paratransit here, and he's not ordinarily a wheelchair person, so they don't have, but I can, you know, I can talk to something like that.
0: And I would do whatever it takes to find out what kind of insurance Gary has, because if he's on some kind of an Advantage plan, a lot of this, just like Donna's saying, may be really simple, stupid. But that's where your primary is going to know, and their office is going to know exactly what his insurance is.
3: Right.
0: So.
2: And if he is an Advantage, there's a social worker attached. And the social worker will be able to at least tell you what transportation and how to get to it. I'm wheelchair-bound, and I'm able to call up and get to my doctor, dentist, wherever I need to go. And the RTA here in Illinois now has something that once you get an RTA card, now this is just for Illinois, you can use an Uber driver to get you wherever you want, and that does not take 24-hour notice. You give them your RTA number and $3, and I think it's $3.50, and you've got a free ride.
0: Yeah, and there may be tie-ins like that, Fran. They may be a little different, you know, in Texas, but there may be things that we don't know about yet.
2: And you can use
3: There's a social worker that comes here. I can also talk to her.
0: Good.
3: She comes on Wednesday.
2: Yes,
0: she does.
2: It's very possible you can give them a call and find out if they have wheelchair-accessible tie-ins.
0: Well, they sort of, absolutely. All right, thank you, Donna. I really appreciate
3: it. Thank you so much, Donna. I appreciate it.
2: Good luck, darling.
0: All right.
3: Thank you.
2: Bye-bye.
3: Thank you.
0: Yeah, and absolutely make use of the social worker when she comes. And we want to do something before that, but I would definitely talk to her then as well, because very often they have access to a lot of things. Because this is just not acceptable, and I don't think we've heard the end of it. I think that you will prevail.
3: I sure will try. I'll give it my best.
0: Keep me posted.
3: I will.
0: All right. Thanks. Appreciate it.
3: Thank you so much, Raleigh.
0: Absolutely.
3: And if you can play me something funny, I'd appreciate it.
0: All right. Let me think of that. I'll try to come back with something funny next on WGN Radio. Good deal.
3: Thank you.

0: hurried to me slowly, 'cause the time had come to go. I said I'd wait forever if it wouldn't take too long. Then silently we harmonized this crazy mixed up song.
1: Be kind to your web footed friends, for a duck may be somebody's mother. Be kind to the denizen of the swamp, he's a dilly. True.

0: Well, that pretty much is a wrap.
1: Midnight.
0: And yes, Peter Lynn Hayes and Mary Healy, Essex Records, 1954, I think. And yeah, great lines in that. Of course, at the end, you may think that this is the end. Well, it is, and that is how it ends. And that's how this ends, and thanks to Bob and everybody else. And I think we're already in the news. So if you're listening on the stream, I'll say we'll talk to you next Monday. All right, I didn't find out when we're live again, so I will on the stream. We're done on the air, but if you listen on the stream, let's see if I can tell you this. Let's see, WGN Radio, that's where I look it up, because the only way I know is what's on their website. Let's see, what do they have for next week? Looking, checking, still checking, one moment. Looks like regular show on Monday for Monday Night Trivia. That'll be 10 p.m. Tuesday, I believe 10:30. All right, so a little half hour late on Tuesday. And full show on Wednesday, and looks like 10:30 on Thursday. So mostly full shows. And until then, we'll take care of yourself. And we will, of course, tomorrow night, I'll replay Monday Night Trivia, and I'll get the replay up on this, too. So again, thanks to Engineer Bob, and thanks to John, and of course, you who called.
2: 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I'm Grant Marshall, 2020 News. Real news, real stories, real fun. Cell shock. In Iowa City, cops say an intoxicated man went cellularly berserk, allegedly punching a woman, pilfering her pricey iPhone, then pounding the purloined phone to pieces because he didn't appreciate being recorded. He desperately denied the punch, suggesting she fell. Police preferred a different plan: robbery, criminal mischief, and public intoxication. Three charges, zero bars, except the ones he's behind. Rock, paper, robbery. Louisville, Kentucky cops say two reckless robbers played rock, paper, scissors before allegedly pulling pistols and pouncing on a pair of people. Police say the game-playing goons demanded cash and car keys, then their sidewalk shakedown spiraled into a full-blown home invasion and carjacking. Detectives dealt the duo a decidedly different game: arrest and arraignment. Rock beat scissors, but handcuffs beat holdups. The wrong stuff. A Florida vacation flies into federal fury. Authorities say a tourist launched an unauthorized drone from Playa Linda Beach, buzzing 230 feet skyward and allegedly capturing Kennedy Space Center, despite numerous no-drone notices and an on-screen warning. Investigators say the forbidden flight was finally grounded, the sky spy seized, and the sightseeing suspect slapped with federal charges. Next trip, pal, try a postcard. It doesn't need FAA clearance. And that's what's happening. I'm Grant Marshall, 2020 News.
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0: WGN Radio. I'm Riley James. 3 hours to spend together. If it is on your mind, it'll be on mine, particularly if it has no consequence whatsoever. I don't spend a lot of time thinking about the dictionary, actually, but it undergoes revision from time to time, except, of course, in France, where the French will not allow a word to be deleted or added, which makes it interesting in the digital world, don't you know? But dictionaries apparently fall into one of two camps. They are either descriptivist or prescriptionist. And the latter means explicit rules, how language, grammar, and words operate. Well, most modern lexicographers are not following that guideline. They are descriptivist, meaning that they record how language is used by people regardless. Yeah, absolutely. So consequently, words sometimes fall out of the dictionary. Now, more often we talk about what words are added, but in this case, eight that are scheduled for elimination, so to speak. And some of them are obvious. Others, I think, should stay. In fact, I think we should start using them. But one of the obvious that's going to go is aerodrome, which is a British English term referring, of course, to airport, which has replaced it. So, all right, I can live without that. Alienism? All right. It's an obsolete term for what? Psychiatry. The treatment of mental illness. Yes, alienism. Kind of like that. Brabble. Yeah, and I think that should come back into fashion. It's a synonym for squabble or quarrel or argue. Yes, brabble. That's pretty good. Yeah, now here's my favorite, though. Never heard of this before, and already I love it. They're going to get rid of deliciate. Oh, I like deliciate. Didn't even know what it meant, but I like it. Well, apparently it means to amuse or please oneself by indulging in revels. I have no idea. It traces back to the Latin word delicatus, which, you know, means delicate, but obviously has a number of points to it which could confuse anybody. But they're dropping it from common use. Now, I think deliciate should stay. We might want to change the meaning. I've got a few suggestions, but all right, here's another one. Frigorific. Now, see, I would have thought that was out of an Austin Powers movie or something. But apparently, no, it's an ancient adjective. Well, maybe not ancient, but from Old English, using to describe something that causes cold or chilling. Well, yeah, we have frigid now. But man, you go outside, it's minus 10 below. Man, that's frigorific. We should bring it back. Instead, it's slated for elimination soon in a dictionary near you. Super irrigation. All right, which sounds somewhat like an advanced form of interrogation, but it's not. Supererogation means going above and beyond what is required by obligation, duty, or need. So its roots lie in medieval Latin, and I guess nobody super irrigates anymore. And yonker, yes, originally a young man or a child, also a former department store, yes, yonkers. And they say there isn't need for that in the dictionary anymore, so it's going. Well, I vote for deliciate coming back into use, and frigorific should not leave us, and I have spoken. All right, so 888-876-5593-8888. Raleigh, now about something that may have a little more substance, we'll find out. Jay in Green Valley, welcome back to WGN Radio.
1: Good evening, Raleigh.
0: How are you?
1: Fine. How are you doing?
0: All right, what's going on?
1: Good. I've got 4 points for internet frauds.
0: Okay.
1: And scams that are going, just a little bit of an update.
0: Yes.
1: First off, I'll start with Amazon has started to, if you're getting messages that from Amazon that there's something going on and you want to check, Amazon has made it easy now to check to see if something's really coming from Amazon or not. You can log into the Amazon shopping app and you can type in the question into the Alexa for shopping chat, for example. Did Amazon email me? Did Amazon call me? You can also visit the Identify a Scam page to submit any message for verification. And a third one is to submit your question or forward a specific email to verify@amazon.com.
0: And all that is good, but the reality is really easy. Anytime you get any mail purportedly from anyone, do not click on any links, do not respond to it. Go to the site yourself, log on to your own account and see what's there.
1: And that's correct. Second one is it's open enrollment time again for Medicare, and a high time for scams and frauds. And with AI, it's or SI, whatever you want to call it, it's ripe for being tapped onto that. The third one is sponsored links. When you do a Google search and you see on top sponsored links, well, the scammers just buy those sponsored links with their phony internet links.
0: Yes.
1: So don't click on sponsored links.
0: Good point. I agree with that. And you're right. With AI being what it is, the scammers are buying those at like $50,000 a clip. And the worst thing they're doing, as far as I'm concerned, is they're phonying up websites that look like a real local business. Let's say you want a plumber or whatever. And you go there and you think you're calling John's Plumbing. You're actually talking to an AI person in subcontinent Africa or something. So you're absolutely right. If it says sponsored, ignore it. And, you know, I do that actually with the Amazon links too. I know most of them are not scams, but I figure if they're going to the top of the class because someone's paid for it, I really don't want to see it.
1: Yeah, so true. And the fourth one is going back to what's called the buddy system. So you have friends who you might suspect that they might be taken or have been taken by a scam. Start a buddy system with these people, or even at your church or wherever you're at, or groups that you're at, and you have people, you know, hey, become a buddy with them. You know, say, hey, if you ever get something, a call or something like that, and you're unsure of it, just call me.
0: Yeah.
1: Or get something like that. One of the things that the scammers do is, don't talk to anybody. You can't hang up.
0: Right.
1: This is important. If you hang up, we're going to send the police out.
0: Yeah.
1: You're going to go to jail and all that. But start a buddy system, you know.
0: Yeah, never hesitate to hang up as far as that goes. And also, never hesitate not to answer the phone. Yes, caller ID spoofing can act like it's real, but the bottom line is if you even doubt the number and you've never seen it before, let it go to voicemail.
1: Yeah, but that's always number one.
0: Yeah.
1: But in case something happens like that, or some people might be fooled. For whatever reason, that I be fooled sometime? You betcha.
0: Any one of us can, because I'll tell you what it takes, and people don't realize it. When we're otherwise engaged in something, when we're busy anyway, when we get something and we're trying to go through 20 things in 20 minutes, we very often, I'll check this out. No, that's the time to pull back and say later.
1: Yeah, that's always a good thing to do. On a sad note, I don't know if you knew John Bissett from Radio World.
0: Yes, of course.
1: He passed away today.
0: No. So. Oh, yeah. And he used to sell for Telos, actually. I bought equipment from John. Through him. They always used local dealers and stuff. But, I didn't even know he was ill. And, you know, he promised, he said, I'm going to pay you a visit. And that was about a year ago and hadn't heard since. Was he ill?
1: Yes, he's been ill not for too long. Well, off and on for maybe a year, but it got increasingly worse.
0: Oh.
1: So I just found out about it today. So I thought I might pass that on.
0: Now there was when I first looked it up in Obits, the first one that came up was a guy who died last year, so not the same guy, clearly.
1: That's
0: really sad. Sorry to hear it. Well, but thanks for letting me know.
1: Okay, go to Radio World, and on their site, there's some
0: good
1: words right there.
0: Yeah, and I was reading him as a couple issues ago. He was still writing.
1: Oh, yeah. I just got one, I think, last week or something that. So.
0: Yes, exactly. Yeah. And I loved his articles.
1: Oh,
0: man.
1: They're good.
0: Oh, well, I'm sorry. Very sorry to hear it.
1: Hate to me, but in case I didn't know if you, I'm sure you knew him.
0: Oh, yeah. Yeah, like I say, certainly ordered things through his suggestions and all that over the years. You betcha.
1: Yeah. So that's the updates that I, have for you on scams and current scams that are going on. And I'll give another mention too for Scamicide, scamicide.com.
0: Uh-huh.
1: You can sign up for a free daily heads up on the latest scams and what's going on and how to be able to see if they are or not, or what's going on.
0: Always good. Absolutely. And always great to hear from you. Thank you.
1: Yeah. Thank you.
0: Okay, bye. All right. So that's so sad about John. I had no idea. He'd been writing for Radio World for like 25 years now, at least. So 888-876-5593 is 8888-Raleigh. And yeah, about scams, what I was just saying to Jay, the way that most of us who know what we're doing still get caught is when we're busy doing something and something comes across our desk and we want to dispense with it quickly. Man, we can fall into hell with that. So yeah, the more we can kind of back up, take your time. Yeah, and it'll always be there when you've got more time later. So we'll talk to Brian with a Y in Miami with two I's, Don in Beloit, and plenty of room for you on WGN Radio.

0: I'm Robbie James. Yes, often more on The Quiet Storm. Yeah, getting my best Melvin Lindsay together. He's the originator of The Quiet Storm, by the way. And Freddie Jackson was an absolute staple on that particular format, which had been on literally 10 years before Freddie Jackson really hit. But, man, that was just perfect for that sound. And a number of that was his biggest. And I played it. Normally, I don't play the biggest, but it was because James on the South Side said, that's the one I want to hear. And sadly, as you know, we're playing it. He turned 70 just within the last week, and he died within the last week, and so young. And I was wondering what the cause was, because initially nothing was released. And then I was reading a couple of years ago, he had renal failure, some kidney problems. And so I assume that was related. And rest in peace to Freddie Jackson. Yeah. And too many, far too many. That's now John Bassett. And of course, we were talking about Vern Allison from the Dells. So there's three right there. All right. 888-876-5593-8888. Raleigh is going to take us to Brian with a Y in Miami with two I's. What's up, Brian? Well, I thought we were going to talk to Brian. Brian left us. He'll call back, I'm sure. Yeah, he's likely to do that. So we'll get to Victor in Silver Springs. Yes, talking about daytimers that don't sign off. Yeah, that's always fun. Karen's in Knoxville. All right, and Don in Beloit. All right, so, and the news coming up in moments. We have Engineer Bob, who, as I talk about him every night, because he sends just link after link after link, and they're all good. And, yeah, he's the one who sent me the 8 words they're deleting from the dictionary. How dare they? Well, on some of them, I'm glad to see him go, but on others, yeah. Man, deliciate, I just met that word. All right, well, maybe we can lobby for it to stay. So, but anyway, point is that Engineer Bob is nothing if not on time. He's excellent at this, everything that I'm not. So we've got news coming up in about 3 minutes, and we'll see. If I cut off in the middle of a word, you'll know why. Don in Beloit, welcome back to WGN Radio.
1: Hey, Raleigh.
0: What's happening?
1: Hey, so is Engineer Bob, he's like a WGN
0: yes.
1: coordinator?
0: Absolutely. He's keeping us on the air.
1: All right. Well, welcome, Bob.
0: Yeah.
1: And how long has he been coordinating Raleigh?
0: Well, he's been on WGN for a lot of years, but here's the deal. When Adam is assigned to away games for ball games and stuff like that, somebody else steps in, and often that somebody else is Engineer Bob.
1: Gotcha. Like away Blackhawks games.
0: Yeah, maybe. Whatever. Yeah, when they have them in some sporting event where if they worked them too many hours, there'd probably be a law against it. So out he is, and in comes Bob.
1: Gotcha. Well, that's great. James on the South Side, I always like his requests. He doesn't do too many, but they're always really, really good.
0: Yeah, he had about 4 last night, so we'll be getting we'll be getting some more. He wanted You Are My Lady, though I did say I could have my choice. I might have chosen something else, but he wants Welcome to My World by Jim Reeves. Anything by Patsy Cline, of course, but he'd particularly like Crazy, one of his favorites. So, those are his. Now, are we lagging behind on any of your requests?
1: No, you're caught up, and I didn't want to bug you too much. And I was in Rhode Island for quite a while all last week and over the weekend. And no, didn't want to bug you on that. And you played that Vern Allison at the Dells last night. That was so great.
0: And I'll play another one tonight. In fact, I'll play one that Vern wrote.
1: That's terrific. Yeah. That was such a great song.
0: Yeah.
1: I was calling in about... I apologize. I'm sometimes bad with names, but it's Laura that was in the hospital with tests and observations, it sounds like. It was Carol, maybe, that called for...
0: No, it was Lisa. Lisa called about
1: Lisa.
0: Laura.
1: Sorry, Lisa.
0: And I have not gotten an update as yet. But
1: okay,
0: I'm glad
1: okay.
0: you brought it up. So, gals, if you're listening and up to it, give us an update. We want to know.
1: Lisa, it was great to hear from you, and thank you so much. And you played Behind Blue Eyes for Laura. That was very nice of you, Raleigh.
0: Yeah.
1: Well, I hope it's got better news since we're here. So I'll be listening for an update.
0: All right. Appreciate it. All right.
1: Thank
0: good
1: you.
0: Deal.
1: All right. Bye-bye.
0: And I think I'm on time for the news on WGN Radio.

0: Shirley James. Dry Your Eyes. Yeah, Vern Allison wrote it with the Dells, of course. Dells doing it as a flip side on BJ in 1958. He also wrote Dreams of Contentment and Moving On, which we talked about last night. But I get a lot of requests for Dreams of Contentment, so maybe we'll play that as well before the night is over. So rest in peace, sadly, playing it because 90 years old and he's now no longer with us, leaving one member of the original Dells still alive. Yeah, Mickey. He and his brother were in the group originally. All right, so Brian with a Y called back on WGN Radio. I knew he would. All right, Brian, what's up?
1: Well, I couldn't resist, but I tell you, during Yom Kippur week, it really started this intermittent, it's more than intermittent internet and phone service I have. It's willy-nilly, on and off,
0: interesting,
1: through, you know, 24/7. Hopefully not when engaging the wonderful Raleigh James tonight on WGN. But you started talking tonight about one of my favorite subjects, that is dictionaries. When I recommend your show to people, as I do, one of the things I say, well, she talks about the language. I say, well, I'd rather hear somebody talking about Trump.
0: Well, we don't talk about that, no.
1: Yeah, that's what I tell them. I say, everybody else does that. This show, you hear about things. Well, occasionally you talk about physics, and that's cool. Yeah. I wish you talked more about mathematics. I could probably fill you in on some stuff that would be fascinating. But when it comes to the language, nobody beats the...
0: Oh, no, you've gone away. Oh, no. Well, he said his internet connection was, and I don't know if he's on a VoIP phone or not, but his internet connection was iffy. Ours is pretty good tonight back in the land of the valley where we have a decent internet symmetrical gig that actually is pretty reliable. So we'll let Brian reconvene with his man. So I just hate that when you've got, you know, connectivity problems. And so so often and so everywhere, really, especially if you're living in a rural area. Not that Miami is, God knows. Although they built it so far west, I don't know. I think your neighbors are probably alligators in some cases. All right, so Karen is in Knoxville. Welcome to WGN Radio.
2: Hi, Raleigh.
0: What's up?
2: Oh, well, I'm doing quite well. I just had a birthday, so...
0: Happy, happy.
2: A week ago, Saturday.
0: Good, good. And you're still with us to talk about it. Excellent.
2: I am. Oh, yeah, and I plan to be for
0: good.
2: A while.
0: Good,
2: anyway, I've been listening to Soul of the City,
0: yeah.
2: And I sent Johnny an email.
0: Oh, good.
2: And he was very kind to reply to it. He was glad that I was a new listener.
0: Good.
2: And everything. I really enjoy that.
0: Yeah. I just think it's wonderful. And, you know, some people will say, well, why do you plug this so much? Because it's his passion. He's not doing this to make a living. He doesn't make a dime from it. It costs him money, for God's sakes. And he shares the music that he loves with those of us who love the same stuff. So Sundays from 6 p.m. to midnight Central Time on soulofthecity.net or HoustonRadioPlatinum.com if you've got an aggregator.
2: I get it. I get the Houston Radio Platinum.
0: Yep. Well, most of the aggregators pick that up instead, which is fine. It's the same feed.
2: Oh, yeah. I don't doubt that. Yeah. So, and no, otherwise, I've got a granddaughter.

0: and get more vacation time. But no, we didn't have fall vacation. We didn't have spring vacation. They gave us, you know, about 10 days for Christmas and a few days for Easter and Good Friday, and that's about it.
1: Yeah, we, in the school for the blind that I went to, both had spring vacation.
0: Well, that's nice. No, I didn't have that. I know later the colleges all did because they all went to Fort Lauderdale for reasons that
1: break.
0: Yeah, right. Go down to the elbow room. I don't know, but we didn't have any of that. And then, of course, with colleges, it's great because some are on the quarter system and some are on the semester system. And I like the idea of just doing it online at your own leisure.
1: I know that, in fact.
0: Yeah.
1: My daughter went to college, I think, almost exclusively online.
0: Oh, that's great. I wish I could have.
1: Yeah, that would have been nice.
0: You're right. Right. But back then, we were still Fortran and COBOL and thinking we were so advanced.
1: Yeah, I know.
0: Yeah.
1: That was unreal. Oh, yeah, I remember Fortran.
0: Oh, sure.
1: COBOL and BASIC.
0: Yeah, of course. And all those do not fold or spindle or mutilate cards. Yes. Yeah, right. You know, it said do not fold, spindle, or mutilate, so I used to bite them. You know, there was nothing on them said that do not bite.
1: So. Sounds like something I do.
0: Yeah, absolutely. Especially when they first started sending out bills with those little things. I said, I'll just bite it in a few places and see what happens. Yeah.
1: One person I wanted to ask about, because I haven't heard her on there lately, is Stacy from Algonquin.
0: I have heard from Stacy, not as regularly as we used to, but I have heard from Stacy, and she's doing quite well. You know, that move was the best thing she ever did, selling that place and getting into, and it's not a facility. I mean, it's just, obviously, it's senior living, but all sorts of activities and stuff like that, and she's a busy girl.
1: Oh, good.
0: Yeah.
1: So good. I hated it. I heard Carol call last night.
0: Yeah.
1: And talking about Gary, I heard him on this podcast.
0: You mean Fran?
1: Fran, okay. Not Carol. Fran.
0: Yeah.
1: She sounds like a friend of mine named Carol.
0: Okay.
1: It was Fran. Yeah. And Gary, I heard him this evening on All Things Radio, but there's no... You know, if I hadn't heard the call last night, I wouldn't have known any different. But he is a panelist on that podcast.
0: Oh, neat. Neat.
1: And, yeah, he does. He does that. But I hope that he somehow sees a doctor.
0: Well, I think he's got an appointment. Now, it looked for a minute there like he was going to get a quick one, but then I guess they called back and said it was like the 22nd or something. So he'll be seen. But yeah, when you're in pain and when you're immobile, it seems to me you shouldn't have to wait over 2 weeks. And, you know, I guess in some ways that's what the emergency room is for, but that's no picnic either.
1: But yes.
0: So, yeah, I tell you, there's not a good answer here, and that's one of the things I absolutely don't tackle on the air. But I have no idea of what people can do otherwise than do their damnedest to take care of themselves.
1: I know. Yeah, that's what I try to do.
0: Yeah. Yeah.
1: Because I'm glad I'm up walking.
0: Right.
1: I have a friend that has just had her second knee replacement.
0: Ooh.
1: And she's going through rehab again and all that. And
0: well, if she's in a good rehab facility, that can be wonders. But you know,
1: she is.
0: Yeah, and when you're at a point where you're already bone on bone, you've got nothing left to lose doing that.
1: Ouch.
0: But otherwise, yeah, I always say make that your last resort.
1: Oh no.
0: Yeah.
1: There are so many new things that can be done.
0: Yeah, well, absolutely, and there's all sorts of, you know, potential downsides to that too. So it's not one of those things where you say, oh, it's just routine. No, it's not.
1: No.
0: So, but you know, if she puts the time into it, she's gotten through the surgery and she doesn't have any infection and all that, so that's great. And so if she'll put the time into the rehab and really stick at it, she'll get good mobility out of that joint.
1: I hope so. I really hope
0: she will. How old is she?
1: She's my age. She's 73.
0: Good, good. I'm glad you didn't say she was 53, because see, at 73, the nice thing about her is they can still do things like bone cement, and you know, because you're not going to be alive in 40 years.
1: Yeah.
0: But when it's somebody who's say 45 and

0: having to do it. That's difficult because you're looking at multiple surgeries down the road.
1: Ick. Yeah.
0: So,
1: you know, seeing her going, what she's going through, I am going to about do anything I can to avoid that.
0: Yeah. Yeah. Oh, absolutely. It should be a last resort. And, you know, hopefully you can do that. And the other thing, of course, for anybody, it's horrible to say this, but if you're at all overweight, lose weight. Your knees do not like weight.
1: No. But she has lost a lot
0: good,
1: of weight.
0: Good.
1: She
0: had a that'll help her.
1: Previous illness, and she lost quite a bit of weight. And good. I'm trying to lose weight.
0: Well, you'll need your knees will thank you for it.
1: Oh yeah. And but I won't keep you too much longer. But I have a request.
0: You do you? And what would that be?
1: It's a song I heard on KJ last Monday.
0: Well, I must like it.
1: Yeah, you must. Watch Over Her by Wade Flemons.
0: Yes, okay. Yeah, I love Wade Flemons. Yeah, Mr. Here I Stand. All right, Watch Over Her. I'll do it.
1: Okay, thank you.
0: All right, thanks for calling. Appreciate it.
1: Have a good night.
0: All right, you too. So, 888-876-5593. Oh, we're going to get a Laura update from Lisa. Oh, good. We'll do it right after this, and who knows, I might even go ahead and play some Wade Flemons coming up on WGN Radio.

0: WGN Radio, I'm Raleigh James. Wade Flemons. Yeah, he was in the Salty Peppers, which of course became Earth, Wind, Fire. And I think at that point he went back to Battle Creek. But man, did the original Here I Stand and so much more. And just a terrific artist. So glad that Karen requested Watch Over Her 1964 on VJ. All right, so Lisa has an update on Laura. Now, hopefully this is good news. What's going on?
1: Well, it is good news.
0: All right.
1: Laura came home from the hospital today.
0: All right.
1: Now, she still has a bit of a journey ahead of her, but at least she's home. And
0: did they figure out what it was?
1: Well, I believe it's still a problem with the sepsis in the blood.
0: Really?
1: Yes.
0: Oh,
1: and,
0: no.
1: But it must be, because I know you usually would be in the hospital for that with, you know, IV and all that. So since I think she went through most of that in July, I'm assuming, I know they put her on some medication. So
0: oh, of course.
1: They must feel that she can
0: this is really
1: do this
0: strange.
1: From home, but
0: yeah.
1: It is...
0: You see, normally,
1: strange.
0: Normally when you're saying it's sepsis, that's, that's not like an active infection lingering in your blood. That's an extreme life-threatening immune overreaction. So she's past that. But what they may be saying is whatever it is that caused her to go into sepsis is still a factor.
1: That could be.
0: Now, that, there are some people say, oh, yeah, sepsis, that's blood poisoning. No, it is not like blood poisoning.
1: But that may be what she has, too.
0: Well,
1: I don't know.
0: There is something called PSS. And PSS is post-sepsis syndrome. And that's after the initial infection is cleared. I mean, completely cleared. About half the people who've gone into septic shock experiencing all sorts of lingering. It can be physical. It can be mental. It can be emotional. And this can last for months and years. And, part of it is because it's immune dysregulation. Because, again, when you're talking about sepsis, you're talking about the body went nuts. I mean, literally can damn near kill you. Or you can lose limbs and things like that because the blood flow doesn't go to the extremes and all that. Well, so, you've got also the fact of it can bother all the organs that were involved, your kidneys, your liver, your heart, whatever. And you can get repeat infection, obviously. But I wouldn't be surprised if she's got post-sepsis syndrome.
1: Maybe she does. She's never mentioned it. I don't know if the doctors have said that to her. I just know she came home today and she sounds better.
0: Good.
1: And I don't know if she's listening right now. If she is, hello, Laura. But if not, I'm hoping she's resting.
0: Oh, I am
1: because,
0: too.
1: You know, you don't get any sleep in the hospital. So
0: tell her about the Sepsis Alliance. It's sepsis.org. And it's a pretty good group, but I think they have a whole thing on PSS, post-sepsis syndrome. So she can take a look at it and see, because there's a lot of things. But I mean, no, she's not actively at sepsis right now, but if she's got some type of infection, she could go back there. So yeah, they want to watch
1: that. It is showing itself in her,
0: the blood levels.
1: Memory, and mm-hmm. she said she's having a little trouble walking.
0: Mm-hmm.
1: So, it's
0: that's what I'm
1: serious,
0: voting for.
1: Think,
0: it is serious. It is serious.
1: Yeah, and the poor girl, she's got other things going on, and I just don't know why everything has to be piled on one person all the time. But
0: we signed up for this somehow when we decided that we'd come to Earth, whether we wanted to or not. We signed up for the plan, so here we are, and nobody gets out of here alive. So the best deal is to enjoy ourselves as much as possible while we're here. But I'm betting on PSS, and
1: I will have her listen to the show.
0: Okay.
1: If she isn't already, and then I will mention that to her again and see.
0: Yeah.
1: That doesn't help her out because I worry about her. So
0: absolutely. Yes.
1: And thank Don for mentioning it.
0: Yeah.
1: Worrying about her too.
0: Yeah.
1: So.
0: Well, we will.
1: But
0: keep,
1: she is home and she was happy to be home.
0: We will keep her in our prayers and thank you for being the messenger of good news or better news anyway. If not totally good, better news, and that's great. So you're feeling okay?
1: I'm feeling fine. I wouldn't mind having a request of my own, though.
0: What is it?
1: I'd like to hear Stairway to Heaven.
0: Which one?
1: Calm down. By the OJs.
0: The OJs. All right. That's new. No one's ever asked me for that before. I'll do
1: okay,
0: it.
1: Okay, good.
0: Okay, thanks.
1: Great.
0: All right,
1: thanks,
0: good deal.
1: Raleigh.
0: Appreciate it.
1: Okay.
0: All right, yeah.
1: Bye-bye.
0: Somehow I didn't think we were talking about Led Zeppelin or the Gilligan's Island theme to the tune of Stairway to Heaven. But we will ask the OJs. All right. So we have two more hours to get together. We've got Chuck in Rockford and Victor in Silver Springs. Yeah, I bet your wave is still on the air at night. We got, let's see. Well, the calls are coming in as we speak. So we'll pick it up after the news right here on WGN Radio.

0: WGN Radio. I'm Raleigh James. Yes, that's the OJs, and that's Stairway to Heaven. Yeah, not Neil Sedaka, not Led Zeppelin, but Gamblin' Huff, they wrote it. 1975 was a flip side on Philadelphia International. Living for the Weekend is the A side, and you might be more familiar with that. But that's what Lisa wanted to hear, and now she has on WGN Radio. All right, so Victor in Silver Spring. Maybe we're getting a WAVA update. All right, Victor, what's up tonight?
1: They're on the air.
0: This is really interesting. Have you thought of calling them? I mean, I don't know if they answer the phone, but have you thought of calling them the day and say, hey, your automated stuff has failed. You are on at night. You still with us? All of a sudden,
1: yeah, I'm still here.
0: Okay, good.
1: Yeah, I got a recording when I called them.
0: Oh, okay, so you did try. Yeah, all right.
1: Yeah, I did try.
0: So this is not just like post-sunset authority. This is now, like, if you turn it on right now, you can actually hear it?
1: Yes.
0: Oh, this is a violation, to be sure.
1: Oh, well, definitely.
0: Well, if anybody at Odyssey is listening, you know, WBBM shares the same frequency, maybe they'd like to drop a dime on that. So,
1: interesting. I had WBBM's number, I call them.
0: Yeah. Well, I can give you their number, but you may get the same damn recording. That's the problem there. But geez, it sounds like, and very often these things are automated at a transmitter site. But if you're going to automate your transmitter site, it behooves you to have email alerts when things go wrong, because otherwise you won't know it. And the bottom.
1: Well, you know, back in the day, you had to have an engineer at the station.
0: Well, see, yes and no. You see, the deal is, you still either have to have an engineer, or if it is unattended situation, you must be able to get alerts when things are out of tolerance. So, in other words, the problem here is that somebody is flying blind. They don't realize that this is a problem. So there's your issue. You know, for many decades now, you could in fact have unattended operation as long as you had a system in place that would notify you when you were out of tolerance.
1: You know, I remember the days of the CDs when they were played on the radio and it would get stuck.
0: Well, the best was when the religious recordings would, when they came on vinyl, and they'd get stuck, you know, and they're just for a half hour. Damn, that's all you're hearing for half an hour. Absolutely, that would happen. But,
1: the most famous stuck record, go to your A&P and it gets stuck.
0: Yeah, and
1: you know
0: P&P,
1: what I mean?
0: And yes, and P&P and P&P and P&P, yes. Yes, I do. That stuff used to happen. Now, strangely enough, that might be annoying to the listener, but it's not an actual violation. However, having unattended transmitter operation without being notified when things are out of tolerance, that's a violation.
1: Yeah.
0: You know, so...
1: Oh, anyway, I got a novelty song I'd like to hear.
0: Yeah, would you?
1: I got Boss Radio to play it a number of years ago when I made my request. I must have made 200 requests at Boss Radio 66.
0: Well, good. So what do you want to hear?
1: I would like to hear Small Sad Sam.
0: Oh, God.
1: By Phil McLean.
0: Yeah, absolutely. I've got it. Okay. We'll do it.
1: Yeah.
0: All right. Well, good to hear from you, Victor. Keep me posted.
1: I will.
0: Okay,
1: thank you in advance for playing Small Sad Sam.
0: Oh, you betcha. Yeah, and there's people who may not remember Small Sad Sam. That might be to your credit, actually, but we will clearly do that. So 888-876-5593, 8888, Raleigh. And believe me, I understand when you're doing unattended operation how difficult it is to, in fact, actually get the alerts when there's a problem. So, but you have to. You just have to. You have to stop what you're doing and figure out how to fix that. All right, so we've got Cindy in Chicago with a request. Oh, I can't wait to hear this. All right, Cindy, what is it?
2: Okay, it's really nice. Everyone's going to really like this request. If you play it, Okay, it's a Judy Garland Barbara Streisand duet from October 4th, 1963, written by Mel Torme.
0: Torme.
2: It's Happy Days Are Here Again and Shout Hallelujah, Let's Get Happy.
0: All right, I might. What we have, the other ones, Indian Lake and Love Potion Number 9 and Valerie and I Number Promise You a Rose Garden. I haven't forgotten.
2: You could forget about those and just play this one. It's so nice.
0: All right. All right, thanks, okay, Sydney. Appreciate it. What?
2: Okay. But the other thing is, I know Jim in Richmond, I think he has the same Humana policy as me. I guess, I don't know, just to give everyone the heads up, that Medicare Part D Advantage Humana PPO plan is being discontinued, and I found out what my new plan is going to be today. I guess I have to figure it out.
0: No, wait. If it's being discontinued, that puts you in open enrollment where you can pick whatever you want. If it's really being discontinued.
2: I picked it.
0: Okay.
2: Yeah, but
0: then very good.
2: It's just a pain.
0: All right.
2: It's just because of financial, they're canceling.
0: Well, obviously, if they promise you the world, eventually somebody's got to pay the piper, and that's the problem with those Advantage plans. I understand that.
2: Okay. Giving everybody a heads up.
0: All right. Good deal. Thanks.
2: Okay.
0: Appreciate it. Yeah, you get a notice. And when you ever get that kind of a notification, again, the good news in those notifications is they do it without underwriting, meaning if it is an event where your plan no longer exists, you can pick anything without having to go through underwriting, which is important if you have any pre-existing conditions. Believe me, I understand the lore of Advantage of no premiums and all that, but think hard. I would advise, and we're not going to turn this into a political show, but I would say think hard because that may not be ultimately to your advantage. So 888-876-5593. Chris in South Carolina, welcome back to WGN Radio. What's up, Chris?
3: Hey, Riley, how's it going?
0: All right. What's happening?
3: I think today is a sad day for Greenwood because of our long grocery stores, Piggly Wiggly is closing.
0: Oh, how many stores are they closing?
3: I don't know. I know the Myrtle Beach one closed, but the Myrtle Beach one closed, the Sumter one closed.
0: Now, in some cases, they're rebranding rather than just closing. But
3: one in the West Shores one, they're going to keep their Piggly Wiggly intact.
0: You're right about Myrtle Beach, the last one left, this week, the last Myrtle Beach Piggly Wiggly. But, yeah, there's a bunch of them, I think, in the summer. Sumter closed one and all that. Well, what's going on? Do you know?
3: I don't know. I think they filed Chapter 11.
0: Okay. All right. Well, interesting. They're still in business. They've got over 500 stores in 17 states, but obviously they were one of the chains that was based on, you know, we have the lowest prices and all that. And when you're competing with Walmart and Aldi and things like that, it becomes very difficult. The other thing, though, is there are times when the store is, most of the time, the store is leased. And when the lease comes due, very often the landlord will say, well, here's the new rates. And then the company, like a Piggly Wiggly, will say, yep, goodbye, because it just doesn't make economic sense.
3: Yeah, because, you know, like, the people, like, the neighborhood near the grocery store within walking distance, I feel for them because they don't have to have transportation to go to another store, like Food Line and them.
0: Mm-hmm.
3: I wish we had Winn-Dixie back.
0: Ah, Winn-Dixie Quick Check. Remember them well. But, and they wound up going into several others. In fact, there might be a Piggly Wiggly connection to that, too. So a lot of those. But it's hard. It's hard, to do independent grocery now, obviously.
3: Yeah, because Walmart eating everything.
0: Well, that, and you've got let's face it, Kroger is huge, and all of the brands that they have. And, in fact,
3: you don't have a Kroger in Greenwood.
0: Well, remember it, probably not, but it operates under many, many different names. But, Winn-Dixie merged with Bilo, if you remember that. And then Aldi got them.
3: Down.
0: Right. And Aldi got them. And then I think C&S got some of them. So they're still around. But mostly, I think, mostly they'd be Aldi's. as far as the Winn-Dixies. But yeah, you've got Food Lion, and that's very big in North Carolina, Food Lion. So.
3: Oh yeah, we got like 3 Food Lions in Greenwood.
0: Right. Yeah. So.
3: Because they were bottled at one time.
0: Yeah. And
3: we got a public.
0: And it's interesting because Food Lion is actually owned in the Netherlands, if you're ready for that. And so they were founded in Salisbury as Food Town, and then they got acquired by Delhaize, the Netherlands, in 74. And then it's merged again. I think they're still headquartered in Salisbury, but they're actually a Netherlands company. Interesting stuff.
3: Yeah. Also, our Big Lots closed, too.
0: Yeah. Well, in a lot of places. Yeah. Oh, well.
3: I got 2 more things.
0: Yeah.
3: Before I go. One of my friends, they going to have a old school request line show on the Abbeville station, WZLA 92.9.
0: Good.
3: From 7:10, and I'm going to help co-host that.
0: Oh, you'll be perfect.
3: Yep, so I'll be on the radio then.
0: All right.
3: It's going to be every Sunday.
0: Every Sunday night. Well, keep us posted.
3: Yeah, and you know Freddie Jackson.
0: Yes. We talked about it and we played, of course, You Are My Lady, and we've been talking about it all week.
3: Yeah, Kane, I got one request to play for. It's one of his songs.
0: What do you like by Freddie?
3: Called Hey Lover.
0: Okay. Uh-huh, I know that.
3: Yeah, I like to hear Hey Lover by Freddie Jackson.
0: All right.
3: And that's one of the requests, and the other one was Have You Ever Loved Somebody? That's my 2 favorite Freddie Jackson songs.
0: Okay. Yeah, I was going to play Have You Ever Loved Somebody, so I'll do one of them, I promise. And good to talk to you. Thanks, Chris.
3: Oh, you don't.
0: Okay, bye.
3: Have a great weekend, Robbie.
0: You too. All right, so 888-876-5593. Yeah, I'm Hey Lover, or Have You... I'm thinking Have You Ever... I'll pick it out after this on WGN Radio.

0: WGN Radio. I'm Riley James. So there it is. All right. Chris wanted it. He got it. Have you ever loved somebody? 1986 on Capitol. And yes, we'll also get Small Sad Sam, of course, and more coming up. So 888-876-5593-8888. Raleigh. Eduardo in Tampa, what's up tonight?
1: Yeah, Raleigh, can you hear me?
0: Loud and clear.
1: Oh, I say that because I got a new phone.
0: Well, it sounds fine.
1: Yeah, Galaxy A37 5G, to be exact.
0: Okay.
1: Good timing, too. I just walked in the door from my wonderful trip from Brandon.
0: Okay. You're the first one who called it a wonderful trip, but okay.
1: Yeah. Oh, my God. Rainy. So I'm going to Chicago. There's an event going on. I can't go into detail about it because it's politically slanted, so I don't want to get...
0: Okay. All right.
1: Yeah, but it's going to be near O'Hare. I'm flying to Midway, and I think we're going to be... I haven't heard any alerts, you know, because we got the little hurricane, but I don't think the plane's going to go nearby that. I think it can go around. Okay. I haven't heard any alert on... Well, but we'll be on the first flight out.
0: Right. So when are you leaving?
1: First flight leaves at 7.
0: This morning. Tomorrow morning. Okay.
1: Yeah.
0: And how long are you gonna be there?
1: Just for the weekend, because I gotta work on Monday.
0: Okay.
1: But the event's on Saturday, and then I'll say hello to some friends and obviously my younger brother.
0: Okay.
1: And then we'll be back Sunday.
0: Okay.
1: Yeah, it's a quick turnaround, but...
0: Well, that'll be good. Your old stomping grounds while the weather's still relatively nice.
1: Yeah, and my brother will be here November 18th because I tell him, be here before Thanksgiving.
0: Yeah.
1: And he'll be here for 4 months.
0: Oh, really?
1: Yeah, so he did that last time.
0: Okay. So that'll be fun.
1: We'll get to see him early, but yeah, in a month. He'll be here... all three of us will be here in Tampa, so.
0: Good. We'll have a great time.
1: Yeah, yeah. They're going to have, breakfast, lunch, dinner. So I'm taking mom with me. So, I mean, I think she'll enjoy it, and hopefully the hotel will be fine.
0: Okay.
1: So.
0: All right, good. Excellent.
1: Yeah, so hopefully we'll have a good time and say hello to some friends. And,
0: okay. So are you doing the Freedom Summit? Is that what you're doing?
1: Yeah, I don't want to get into...
0: No, we're not going to get into...
1: You're like a crystal ball, Raleigh. You know everything.
0: Well, you were saying, you know, it was an event and it was near O'Hare, and I'm thinking, yeah, well, probably the Westin.
1: Yeah,
0: probably
1: Raleigh knows all that, yeah.
0: Yeah, probably the Freedom Summit.
1: I tried to do it where it wouldn't, like, be so revealing, but...
0: No, that's...
1: Yeah, well, I know some friends, I'm not everybody, but good friends with the Saturday show that they have on that station, so...
0: Yeah, well, no, absolutely.
1: And some other people there...
0: There'll be a lot of people there. You betcha. So good. Enjoy yourself.
1: Yeah, I was there. I don't go every year, but I was there when I was in Chicago. I went there one time.
0: Okay. Okay.
1: Yeah.
0: Well, good. So, you can give us a full review. Western's nice.
1: Yeah, the Westin is very. Well, I never stayed there, but I'm sure it's very nice.
0: It is nice. Yeah.
1: So.
0: Yeah. No. Absolutely. West and Northwest. It is nice right there on Park Bistro. Yep. That's fun. You should have a great time. I can't wait for the review. You can tell me how many people showed up and that kind of stuff.
1: Yeah. I'll give you the food reviews and who I talked to and all. You know.
0: Yes.
1: And all that.
0: Absolutely.
1: Yeah.
0: Can't
1: but
0: wait
1: we'll
0: to
1: leave
0: hear
1: all the serious stuff.
0: Right.
1: We'll keep the serious stuff out of the conversation.
0: Right. Well, food is pretty darn serious. All right. All right,
1: I'm hoping that mom will eat well because, you know, sometimes mom will not eat very well. And so.
0: Well, you'll have to take her to Gather and Gobble. That's actually not coming up till probably around
1: Thanksgiving is coming up. So that's going to be the next chance, too.
0: Yeah.
1: So.
0: Yeah. All right. Well, have fun.
1: All right. I'm going to be listening. I'm going to go to take a shower and listen to the rest of your show in bed.
0: Have a good trip.
1: Yeah, thank you very much, Raleigh.
0: Appreciate it. Yeah. Okay. And of course, I blew the news. You kind of knew that. So if you're listening online, I'm talking to you. If you're listening on WGN, you're not hearing a damn word I'm saying. All right, we'll be back to it. So yeah, I'll take a food review from the Western. You betcha. So we'll get to Chuck in Rockford, and there's plenty of room for you too. Show's half over. Yeah, so plenty of room. And of course, Small Sad Sam. I know you don't want to miss that.
2: Small Sad Sam. Small Sad Sam.
3: Here's a tale of a man who was puny and weak, stood 4'6" in his stocking feet. Kinda narrow in the shoulder and heavy in the waist. Everything about him seemed to be misplaced. Small Sam.
2: Small Sad Sam.
3: He slid into town one rainy night, running like a dog away from a fight. He had a pretty big mouth for a guy his size, and everything he said was a pack of lies. Small Sam.
2: Small Sad Sam.
3: One day he got on a downtown bus. First thing you know, there was an awful fuss. They threw Sam off into the street for trying to steal an old lady's seat. That's Sam.

0: so it said. That car just hung there by a thread. The women were calm, the men were mild, but Sam screamed and cried like a little child. He squeezed himself through the emergency door and pulled himself up to the 86th floor. Small Sam.
1: WGN Radio, I'm Raleigh James. Yes, Chicken Sam, you betcha. And that's for Victor. Phil McLean was a really, really big deal in Cleveland, especially in the 50s. He got to WERE in the early 50s, and he and Bill Randall, who was like, you know, a disc jockey god there, became very close. And Phil not only had the radio show on WERE AM 1300, but he also had a television show, you know, your basic bandstand type deal locally, and he also did the late night movies. So he was he was your basic personality. But in 1961, around the time of Small Sat Sam, actually he left for New York. He became one of the hosts of the Milkman's Matinee. That was the overnight show on WNEW. So he was there for like a decade, and then about 1971 he comes back to Cleveland. He was WHK for a while, and then 3WE, and they moved to Hilton Head, South Carolina. And that's where he died, actually. And so, but he was a very big deal in Cleveland. So if you grew up in Cleveland in the 50s, you remember him, that's for sure, Phil McLean. And we'll try to forget Small Sad Sam. But Victor wanted to hear it, and now he has. 888-876-5593-8888-Raleigh. Chuck is in Rockford. What's happening tonight, Chuck?
2: Well, can I give you the old bits first?
1: Oh, sure.
2: Well, my oldest son passed away. Then right after that, I saw him 10 days before he passed, and I knew he was having some health problems, but I didn't know how bad they were. And then his son passed away shortly after that.
1: Whoa.
2: But they were expecting him to die because he had a cerebral palsy.
1: Uh-huh.
2: as a child.
1: Right.
2: And he was about 52.
1: Okay.
2: But it's kind of, I don't know, you know,
1: it's a shock.
2: We're mortal.
1: Yeah, well, we are more. That's for sure. And even though, like, when you have that cerebral palsy,
2: one heartbeat away from,
1: well, right,
2: you know, being
1: right
2: all over with.
1: But, yeah, well, we're all circling the drain, but it doesn't make it easier.
2: He worked in a place, Admiral refrigerator plant there in Healdsburg, and
1: okay,
2: there was a lot of guys that he worked with that had some kind of brain damage from breathing the fumes off of
1: the manufacturing process.
2: Foam insulation.
1: Sure. Yeah.
2: You know, where they put the put this foam into the,
1: yeah,
2: instead of fiberglass or something like that, and it would foam up in the in the cabinet.
1: Right.
2: But anyhow, I guess it turned out to be more of a hazardous job than they realized.
1: Oh yeah.
2: And I wonder if he didn't get some damage from that.
1: Well,
2: but he was
1: probably, yeah, was, it's polyurethane. And absolutely, there are volatile organic compounds, the VOCs, and we know a lot more of that vapor now. But the worst problem with that is once you're sensitized to it, you know, and have a problem, after that, you can have a minor trigger and wind up with a life-threatening, like, say, asthma attack or something. And so, respiratory distress is the big one, but not only.
2: They said he was having some pulmonary problems.
1: Uh-huh.
2: I guess they did a CAT scan, and they said there was polyps in his lungs or whatever.
1: Yep.
2: But anyhow, I guess you know that I'm 91, so
1: yeah.
2: Actually, I'm the oldest. But five of my siblings are gone, and every one of them was from cancer.
1: Oh, it's so sad.
2: And And, you know, this, well, I think it's a lot of this radioactive fallout from...
1: Depending on where you were, yeah. In Globe, the government still has an office where literally if you were here during the testing and you have one of like 50 type of cancers, they just write you a check on the spot. Yeah, it's very common.
2: Oh, well, I better know more about
1: You have to prove you've lived there. But if you do, it's $50,000 check.
2: Oh, really?
1: No questions asked. If you were there during those dates, you just have to prove that you were a resident.
2: Have you ever heard of the I guess it was a 55 Chrysler that the seat was made from a cow that ingested a lot of radioactive fallout? And it was glowing in the dark.
1: Oh, God. Oh, God. Yeah.
2: And they come and tested it. They said it wasn't dangerous, but they did. They did put a new cover on, you know. Or
1: right,
2: new,
1: right. That
2: new
1: was
2: leather.
1: That was actually at a car show in 1955. That was a convertible, the Chrysler 300 convertible. And supposedly someone still has the car, and who knows? You know, there's that story is really out there. And yes, very well aware of it. But, you know, whether or not, who knows?
2: Well, you know, when I was a kid, I bought some stuff to make luminous paint with,
1: right?
2: And I don't even. And they say that these watch dials. That have been painted with that stuff.
1: A lot of those factory workers
2: are dangerous.
1: A lot. It was usually the women who were working in that painting,
2: yeah.
1: And yes, it killed them.
2: Yeah, yeah, and I don't know whatever happened to that stuff. I guess they've even, you know, where to get enough of it spilled, they've had to tear the buildings down.
1: Well, yeah. Yeah, you betcha. You know, now you're talking about
2: stuff
1: federal regulation, yes.
2: Stuff we took for granted. But one of the things I wanted to mention, you were talking about scams. Public television has about a two-hour program on that. And they're holding people hostage to do this scamming. Were you aware of that?
1: Yes. Yes.
2: And they offer them jobs that it sound like, you know, they're going to get an increase in pay and that.
1: Right.
2: And then when they go to check on the job, well, then they actually take them hostage.
1: Yeah, it's the virtual kidnapping ransom scam. Yeah.
2: Yeah.
1: Absolutely. And that's what it is. And in most cases, no one is actually abducted, but they
2: somehow they get lured in. Like, I guess they use a fish hook that looks a little bit like it's got a lot of money on it.
1: Yeah, who knows? But yeah.
2: I think the carnies used to do something like that. They'd throw a billfold, you know, out into the
1: Way,
2: and then when somebody reached down to pick it up, well, they'd pull it in to get this.
1: Yes, yeah, absolutely. And I still say those were the most clever periods, no doubt about it. But most of those kidnapping scams, and there's a lot of them now, no one is actually kidnapped. But what they're doing is they're using all sorts of psychological manipulation to trick their, you know, their family, their friends into paying the ransom before they can verify it. And so, you know, a lot of cloning and a lot of deep fakes and fabricated proofs of life and all that. And this is big.
2: Yeah. Well, you know, it's probably worse than any, as bad as any slavery that ever went on in this country, you know, and they're kind of acting like, you know, I guess slavery does exist all over the world, and
1: sure
2: even
1: does.
2: I guess in the United States, there's a certain amount of white slavery where they've got people that they're holding, and some of them are foreign people.
1: Yeah, of course.
2: There was one situation where they had a Hauserville recruit here in Rockford, and I guess they had traced over $7 million in credit card transactions that came out of that place.
1: Yeah.
2: And I don't think any of them in there could speak English.
1: Yeah.
2: And since then, that building's been torn down. I don't know. There was a whole lot of things that went on behind it, and I don't know who ever wound up with all the money.
1: Yeah, well, and there is a lot of human trafficking worldwide, and most people think of it like when you say, you know, white collar and all that, it's not necessarily involving sex. It's not only women and girls. It's not only any particular group. It can happen to absolutely anyone. And
2: a lot of it's but quite it's, shocking when it, you find out the facts, some of them.
1: In, I guess the last year I have was 2021, and there were over 10,000 individual situations of that type of kidnapping reported, and there were over 16,000 victims. So, and that's probably a fraction of the real problem. But you know, we think of it like child sex trafficking, which is awful. Don't get me wrong, but that's certainly not the only form it takes.
2: Yeah,
1: yeah.
2: Well, I don't know. It's I found on my. On my phone that I owed money to the tollway.
1: Yeah, Robert, you and millions of others, yes.
2: Oh. And it was very, very threatening.
1: You're right. Oh, absolutely. Hang on a minute. Don't go away. Stay where you are,
2: okay.
1: And we'll pick that up. I'll tell you what happened in Arizona. It was just great. But, yeah, just perfect. There's room for you, too, on WGN Radio. Well, that was pretty abrupt. I expected that actually to be, and I'll play it after the news, Autumn in New York. It was Jeannie and Kimberly who had requested. Kimberly said, well, it's a song about October by the Oscar Peterson Trio. And so there isn't one. And, you know, I played one from a concert that they did in October. And then it occurred to me, maybe Autumn rather than October, maybe Autumn in New York. So that was going to be Autumn in New York, but clearly it wasn't, but it will be. And so we're talking with Chuck and Rockford. And so, yes, the toll road scam. Got to share this with you. There were public service announcements by the some official in Arizona. And at first I didn't understand them because they basically said, we want to make you aware there are no toll roads in Arizona. And I thought, well, that's interesting. Okay. Well, it turned out that tons of people in Arizona were getting these threatening texts and phone calls and emails that they were going to be sent to jail because they didn't pay their tolls. But we don't have toll roads.
2: Yeah.
1: Now, it's a little more believable. But, yes, it's a common one.
2: Well, I had a little situation where I didn't have a license plate registered with them, you know, but I had the transponder in the
1: okay.
2: vehicle.
1: All right.
2: And I got a letter then, but I learned that's, I guess, whatever you want to call it, learning the hard way or whatever.
1: Well, but that would be legit, and that letter would come in the mail, and, you know, that's something that would happen. But the amount of people who are told that they're going to jail because they didn't pay their tolls, assuming that they're in a state with tolls, the other thing is always be suspicious where they'll let you pay in gift cards. You know, I mean, on the surface of it is hilarious.
2: Something happened right here in the neighborhood where I live, where I don't know what this guy did, but he got scammed on something, and I think it was on the internet.
1: Yeah.
2: And there was a guy, I guess, if he didn't pay up, he was going to come over and kill him or something.
1: Yes. Absolutely.
2: He was all worked up. This guy probably wasn't even in this country.
1: Right. Precisely. Had no idea who he was. But yes. Meanwhile, he's getting his affairs in order. That's hilarious.
2: Yeah. The only thing is, if you had a mean look on your face, he'd have probably shot you. When you come to his door. But anyhow, his daughter got all scared, you know, because he was really worked up.
1: Well, right.
2: And And she had the police out here from more than one department.
1: Oh, geez.
2: You thought that it was someplace close to the end of the world.
1: Right. Well, to him it was. And I understand that. Yeah.
2: You know, oh, God, I bet there was probably 10 police cars showed up. I don't know if they took his guns away from him or not.
1: Well, yeah, that might be an option as far as that goes.
2: I was back where I could laugh about it, but I'll bet you know he went through probably raised his blood pressure.
1: Oh, sure, did. No, absolutely. He was serious as a heart attack. He believed it.
2: You expected somebody to kill you that was, you know, but an idle threat. I guess they really threaten some of these people.
1: Of course they do.
2: You know, in fact, some of them, it's surprising what they fall for.
1: Absolutely.
2: You know, romance scams.
1: Well, sure, it's going to get much, much worse with AI. And so people need to really aware that this is a thing. And,
2: you might want to, copyright your voice.
1: Wouldn't matter.
2: You'd probably hear your...
1: Right, exactly. Right, you're right, but it wouldn't matter. See, that's what's going on. This is the Wild West as far as that goes, and you're absolutely right that they'll create your voice in a heartbeat. And we don't have any laws to protect you at this point. You know, this is a case where technology has outpaced just about everything, and certainly the legal system. All right. Well, so what?
2: Gosh, I guess probably should remind your audience, how long ago was it when I saw you at the WROK?
1: Yeah, 33 years. Well, actually, 34 years.
2: 34 years.
1: Yeah.
2: Gosh.
1: We were both younger. Yeah. Yeah. All right. Well, always good to hear from you, Chuck.
2: Quite a bit.
1: Yeah. My condolences to you for your son and your grandson. That's just tough, even when you're expecting it.
2: You know, I'm just adjusting from losing my wife, you know, about 2.5 years ago.
1: Yeah.
2: And, I haven't quite even got over that.
1: Of course not.
2: But, it used to be I couldn't even talk about it without my voice cracking.
1: Right, of course. Of course. And even now, it undulates. Some days you think you're really doing well, and then it hits you upside the head. Absolutely.
2: Well, you know, I was married 70 years. So.
1: Right. No, I mean, you never get over that. And then we also don't expect our children to die. So it's sad all the way around.
2: Oh, yeah.
1: But you have effectively ended the hour, and I will talk to you soon. Keep on keeping on.
2: Well, thank you.
1: All right.
2: I sure try.
1: All right. Talk to you soon, I hope.
2: Yeah.
1: Okay, thanks
2: for the encouragement.
1: Absolutely. All right. So always good to hear from Chuck, but that is tough. And the older we get, we lose everybody who's been close to us. And it's not, I always say to John, the words of Jerry Blabbitt echo in my ears when he told me, and this has got to be 40 years ago, Rawl, we're too old to make new friends. You know, there's something to that, really. All right, so I said I thought maybe it was autumn in New York, and we'll find out now before we go to the news, which we're going to do in about 30 seconds here from Kimberly. So was it autumn in New York? Am I right?
3: No.
1: No. All right. Well, then hang on, and you'll tell me what it is. Don't go away. All right. And so we'll find out. Then I won't bother to play Oscar Peterson Trio doing Autumn in New York. We'll find out what it is, because I can't find one with October in the title. But I've got several of your requests as well. And the other thing I was going to check, because I was going to say we have all live shows. Well, they're live, of course, versus what? I mean, all full shows next week. But I might have to check that. So after the news, I will come back and tell you whether I'm going to be gracing your radio waves all next week or not. All that and more coming up. Another hour of this right here on WGN Radio.

0: 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I'm Raleigh James. Well, Stevie Wonder from Songs in the Key of Life, 1976, and Sir Duke. And that's for John, who said, you play everybody else's request, you play mine, one of his favorite songs. All right, so we've determined from Kimberly that it is not the Oscar Peterson Trio. All right, now, by the way, Kimberly, I did come across a song with October in the title, and it was by the Modern Heirs. Is it that?
1: No, it's I made a mistake when you said Oscar Peterson tonight. I realized it's Oscar Brown Jr. It's October by Oscar Brown Jr.
0: Oh, okay. That I might have.
1: So that was my mistake.
0: All right. Yeah, right. And you sent me on a wild goose chase with that. I'll tell you what.
1: All right. And my mom is here to say hi to you, too.
0: Okay, good.
1: Here.
0: So, hey,
1: hi, Raleigh.
0: How are you?
2: We're sorry. Oh, Raleigh, you don't want to hear.
0: Oh.
2: I have been under so much stress and missed all my doctor's appointments. You know, I had told you, and I'll try to abbreviate it, but you know when I had that big storm that hit here in Illinois in August?
0: Yes.
2: And they came and put that new pump in, and everything was supposed to be all right.
0: Right.
2: Last Saturday, Saturday night, I wanted to wash my hair and take my shower, and there was no hot water. I hollered to Kimberly, you know, because we're on the quad level. Kimberly, I said, there's no hot water.
0: Mm-hmm.
2: So she goes down, and we were flooded. The pump was out.
0: Oh,
2: brand new pump.
0: God.
2: You know, not even 2 months old, and it was flooded. And here, it was starting to hit the electric, and I said, don't go down there. We just won't run any water.
0: Right.
2: And then we had to wait for the company that did that. And because they weren't taking emergencies, they said they had, you know, it was going into Sunday morning.
0: Right.
2: Like we're talking now, it was about that time. And so they wouldn't do anything. So we just kept calling and calling. And we finally got to somebody, and they said that they would come. And by then, they didn't come. And come, you know. So then we were waiting all the way to Monday to get somebody to come in here. Had a nice young man. This doesn't happen that often. It's a rarity. But we have to put in a new pump. And in the meantime, here's all the mess. Really a big mess. And then, no hot water tank. They had to put, finally, with, you know, Kimberly's help. And both of us, we got a young man, the man that is something in the company. He finally calls and says, they're sorry. They'll put the new water tank in.

0: on top of another, you get to the point where you say, how much more can I take?
1: Right, so, exactly.
0: Yeah, no, I understand.
1: Yeah, I'm going to hopefully catch up with all my doctors, and I hope they'll take care of me. And when they find out, I know what they're going to say, going at home.
0: Yeah.
1: So I really do have to chuck it because I can't just keep saving it for the kids to just come in and go out and can't do that no more. It's too hard.
0: Yeah.
1: And the steps are getting me. And now this year, stupid firm, they tell me, being that, you know, I've been here almost 50 years, and they said, my laundry tub, they don't make them like that, and they can't do anything about it, and it would have to be chopped up. You'd have to hire somebody to chop it up and take it out. And I says, where am I going to find that? You know, I called a couple places. Nobody will come in and chop a laundry tub up. So then Kim discovered earlier for dinner time tonight, here the faucet is leaking on the laundry tub. So then I said, here we go again. I can't take it. I'm not going to miss my doctor's appointments this week.
0: No.
1: Let it drip. I don't care where it goes.
0: Exactly. Exactly.
1: Crazy. I mean, simply crazy how life can work. And, you know, I was in good health till what they did to me last summer. And I'll tell you, I am going berserk.
0: Well, now, with that stuff, because you mentioned sling and stuff like that, there are lawsuits over this, aren't there?
1: I know, but you know what? At my age, what am I going to do?
0: I don't know.
1: You know, how am I, you know, I can't.
0: Yeah.
1: I've been through a lot in my life, and I can't go on, you know, that far. And I made up my mind, I won't, you know, if they're going to tell me, you know, something I'm looking forward to, but what I know, there's too many issues because I got that big hernia, too.
0: Oh.
1: And, you know, they were supposed to operate on that last year, and I didn't do that with all of Elizabeth's problems, so.
0: Oh, man.
1: I'm here hanging on a little straw here, but I told Kimberly if this pain doesn't leave me, I do have to go to emergency because the pain is really rough.
0: Yeah, that's unacceptable, right? When you hit that level of pain, you've got to do something.
1: Oh, it's horrible because the hernia, what's happening, it's so swollen, and with all this, I've done a lot of stooping, which I'm not supposed to do.
0: Right.
1: You know? And I was doing all this. You have to, you know. What are you going to do? You need water, and you need your access to all your facilities.
0: Right.
1: I had nothing. So anyway, I didn't call for that. I just wanted to apologize about our song.
0: Well, that's all right.
1: You know, that we had the wrong person. And, I feel bad about that because you do so much and you speak to so many people, and you do so much for everybody. And you know what? When I leave, I know that, you know, there's people like you that's going to make this world a better place for all of us. And the future is out there. And the little guy is 10 months old today.
0: Oh, happy, happy. Wow, a year is just a moment away. Wow, that's amazing.
1: Right. Yeah, you know, I cannot leave it. It's been a rough year, but I'm so glad that he's healthy.
0: Yeah.
1: And then she's healthy, and she's back to work. Her job she did in New York a couple of days a week. So
0: good. It's
1: working out because it wasn't good for her to be here. She was too depressed.
0: Yeah.
1: And it was a couple months that was very hard. But she's doing better, too. So
0: good.
1: That makes me happy. And my granddaughter, you know, she's 20 now. Then she's back here, and she's at her therapy for the anemia.
0: Yeah.
1: I think that it might be working.
0: Good.
1: And that's a good thing. You know, with cancer, you never know.
0: Never.
1: But anyway, you know, so there's good things, you know. Everything is, you know, we can't always look to see all what's happening at the moment.
0: Right.
1: But there are good things, too.
0: Just don't ever look at the big picture. Yeah, don't ever, ever look at the big picture. Just one little thing at a time. And it'll be all right. But
1: you know, you and John will always have my blessings, no matter where I'll be. And, you know, I might be able to listen like I couldn't, you know, the first of the week. And I really want to apologize. I don't like things like that to happen. But anyway, you both are so nice, and you know, you're just listen to sometimes, you know, people are like, wait, I don't like to do this. But anyway, thank you. And if you play whenever.
0: I will. You're Oscar Brown Jr. It's October. I will play.

0: Play that. I will also play October 32nd. If you've never heard it by the Modernaires, it's hilarious.
1: Oh, I like the Modernaires.
0: Oh, yeah.
1: But you know, there's a song that I was thinking about through all this horror is what a difference a day makes. And I got to thinking about it as I was going through some of my, you know, thoughts, and I says, it'll be different.
0: Right.
1: But I haven't heard it in years and years and years, and I don't know why I thought of it. Don't ask. I don't know. But anyway, Raleigh, I appreciate you and so much. And I thank you and the both of you. Lots of, you know, happiness.
0: All right. Well, you too. And keep me posted, and I'll definitely play It's October and October 32nd and What a Difference a Day Makes.
1: Oh, yes, it will.
0: All right.
1: God bless you both.
0: Likewise. Thanks. Appreciate it. All right.
1: Okay, and bye-bye for now.
0: So yes, absolutely. I was going crazy looking for that with that. But, oh, good, we found it. So I've got it's October, too. It's right on this computer. I don't know why I didn't think of it. We'll get to Fran from Austin. There'll be room for you, too. And, yes, absolutely, you'll be hearing the Modernaires, because if you haven't, I think it'll make you smile. October 32nd, 1992. Which, by the way, was done about 70 years before that. All that and more coming up on WGN Radio.

0: Radio. I'm Riley James. Yeah, Oscar Brown Jr., 1998 on Minor Music. That was a label. It's an album called Live Every Minute, and Dat Dare is on that, which is one of my faves. So it's October. Should have thought of that. Yeah, right on this computer, too. All right, but the Modern Airs, and yeah, just fine lyrics. And yeah, I bet they never thought we'd see 1992.
1: When you call me up,

0: Let me call you. Just have a good time.
1: And when you get there, baby, I'll tell you what you can do.
0: I'm through with you. I'm sick of your line.
1: Just lean against the building.
0: Bow.
1: Bend over the tire shoe.
0: Bow, bow.

0: baby.
1: It means the same French.
2: You got to love it. And this is 1951 on Coral, the Modern Airs, October 32nd, 1992. That's just great. All right. So we got Fran and Austin. Welcome back to WGN Radio.
3: Oh, man, I needed that laugh. That was good.
2: It really, when you think about that, it just, the building should crush you or brush you. Oh, my God. Yeah.
3: Yeah, but then, it's also that I think, well, 92, you know, and oh, my God, you know, what was I doing then?
2: Absolutely. Well, you know, I guess this is twice as old, because 1951 to 92, it would have been 41 years old. Well, we're not quite there yet, but we're approaching it.
3: Yeah, there we go. But anyway, both Gary and I want to thank Karen for her good wishes for him. And it's like a hospital around here. Neither one of us are feeling well, and it's like, okay, who gets waited on? The one that's the sickest.
2: Well, it's just so sad that when you really have that type of a situation and you're in pain, that it isn't a no-brainer to go get help.
3: Yeah, and you know, it's also hard because I can't just take him over to the emergency room because he can't get to the front of the building without help.
2: Right.
3: And I can't balance him, and you know, and we used to have friends in the building, but they've either died or moved on, and now we really don't know anybody in the building that we can call on to help us or, you know, take help. I do have a friend that's going to, you know, she was going to try to take him on Thursday, but they canceled the appointment, and, you know, I was so happy when I came home because I was able to talk to the primary care doctor, and
2: yeah,
3: he said, well, we got to get him in.
2: That's right.
3: And you know, so I talked to the front desk, and he went up there with me and said, you know, schedule her, you know, her husband, and, you know, this sort of thing. And she did. And then they sent a message to us saying that he can't keep that appointment. I guess the doctor that they scheduled him with wasn't a spine specialist, and he had an appointment already on the 22nd, and because he had that appointment already on the 22nd, they canceled the one for Thursday.
2: Oh, God.
3: So I called back, and I was, like, on fire.
2: You should be, yeah.
3: Yeah. I mean, I tried to be really nice, but, you know, after a while, nice was just going out the window, and
2: this is horrible.
3: You know,
2: just horrible.
3: Yeah, I mean, when I see, you know, he gets so exhausted just going from, and our apartment is small.
2: Well, just hang on a minute. Don't go away. Stay where you are.
3: Okay.
2: Yeah, it just, this is just unacceptable all the way around. And maybe you've got a suggestion because I might be running out of them, but definitely want to hear the rest of the story. 888-876-5593 if you want to join us on WGN Radio.

0: the difference.
1: WGN Radio, I'm Raleigh James. Dinah Washington, and that's for Jean and for Kimberly. Mercury, 1959. What a difference a day makes. Back to Fran. And, you know, I'm sitting here thinking there's got to be an answer here. So, again, to review, Gary is not fully ambulatory, and so he's in a lot of pain as far as that goes. And getting an appointment is very difficult. More to the point, getting there is very difficult. There's got to be some options here.
2: Yeah, a friend of mine, a friend of ours brought over a rollator today because
1: they're great.
2: That, you know, she thought that might help, but he's a big guy, and it was not quite, I don't know, the way it was set up, it was actually, he almost fell trying to, you know, get into the seat and that sort of thing. And so,
1: well, you know, you're not
2: no, this is not going to work. So I'm going to try to see if I can get him a wheelchair from somewhere. I'm going to call elder care or some, you know, because I'm I've done business with them before, and so I might see if they have something, but I'm not sure, you know, how I'm going to push him down there with a wheelchair and a cane. But
1: does he have enough? Does he have enough arm strength to push himself?
2: His arm strength seems to be pretty good, but he wears out very easily.
1: Oh yeah,
2: He's just, you know, he comes back from the bathroom and he's just huffing and puffing. I mean, you know.
1: No, I got that. Absolutely,
2: and,
1: I understand.
2: Yeah,
1: but even
2: and
1: if
2: of course,
1: you,
2: when he tried to walk downstairs that time, and I didn't know he was as bad as he was, he didn't tell me, and you know, I would have never asked him to do that. But you know, when he came back, he was just, you know, clammy and all that, and so, but gonna, you know, he said, well, it's just the way it is. No, it's not. No.
1: Well, regardless of it being the way it is, even if we have to wait till the 22nd, which I hope you don't, but even if you do, between now and then, you have to find a way for him to be able to get there. So these are two different problems. Now, okay, you mentioned some more of the rollator. You know, you're not supposed to sit in them normally.
2: Well, they have it has a seat.
1: Oh, I know it does. But that's for when you're really exhausted and you turn around and pull the seat down and sit on it. But that's not how you ambulate with them.
2: No, he knows that.
1: Okay,
2: no, that was not not the entire problem. I don't know exactly. They were both working with it, and I was sitting here, and I didn't really, you know, I didn't really get the gist of what they were doing because I didn't see it. I did look at it after he tried, and I don't know. It just didn't work for him, but that's why I was going to try to get him a wheelchair, because then our friend can wheel him
1: out of here,
2: because neither one of us can carry him out, you know.
1: No, that's a good answer. Now, this should absolutely, I mean, you're on a form of Medicaid in the state. This should actually be something that is covered. So what it really takes is someone to write the prescription.
2: Yeah. Well, he's just on Medicare. I'm the one Medicare and Medicaid.
1: Okay, well, let me ask you, with Medicare, does he have a supplement plan?
2: He has one of those Medicare,
1: either Medicare Advantage or Medicare, or Medigap policy, like a Plan G or something like that?
2: I'm not sure exactly what it is, neither is he. It's so hard to get through these garbled, it's a Humana Plus thing.
1: No, it sounds like it might be a form of Advantage. I don't know. But what you need to do is find out who can sign off on this for you so you can get this, because that is absolutely covered for medical need. But somebody's going to have to sign off on it for it to work. Now, I mean, if worse came to worse, we can mail you a wheelchair. but you know, I'm pretty sure that, hell, the postage on that probably be cheaper to just send you the money to buy one.
2: I've actually looked at some little heavier rollators on on Amazon, but I don't know. You know, I don't want to get it and then have to send it back.
1: Right. No. Well, if he can't manage with a rollator, and it really does kind of require him to be walking with it, and if you're really saying he really can't walk, he needs to be seated, then you are looking at a wheelchair. But this absolutely should be covered. But now you have a primary care doctor, right?
2: Yes.
1: All right. Can you actually get a hold of this person?
2: Not usually. I usually have to leave messages, so that's why today when I actually had an appointment with him, it just kind of worked out that way. And he said, "Well, how are things going?" And I said, "Well, you know, with me, it's the usual stuff, but I'm worried about Gary." And so he's both our primary care. So he said, "Oh, what's going on?" So I was able to tell him, and you know, he did his due diligence as far as, you know, telling them to, you know, and he did give him something for the pain. He gave him some kind of steroid thing. Oh, goody, you know.
1: Yeah, right.
2: Pregnosolome or something like that. Methotrexate or something.
1: All right.
2: So, you know, he takes six of them one day and, you know, in the morning, and then, goes down.
1: Oh, God.
2: Well,
1: here's the deal. You've got to get a hold of him again to get him somehow, even leaving messages or whatever, because if he'll write the prescription for this to be a medical necessity, you should be able to get this.
2: Okay. Yeah. There's also a place that you can borrow. That's where she got the rollator, and she's going to see if they have a wheelchair there.
1: Yeah, and if you can do that short term, that's fine. But ultimately, when you get to the doctor, he should be able to have a wheelchair available to him, period.
2: Right, yeah. So I will do that, because I was going to try to call him again.
1: And tell him what's going on
2: and see if he can fix it.
1: Because it sounds like, to me, the bigger problem isn't even having to wait, though, believe me, when you're in pain. Oh, yes, it is. I get that. But the biggest problem I see is you've got to be ready for him to be able to get there.
2: Right.
1: And so,
2: yeah. And he can walk a short ways with his walker, but then he has to sit down.
1: Right. Well, and that, you know, I mean, if worse came to worse, so you do that and you just leave plenty of time for that, you know. But we're hoping it doesn't come to that. I'd like to see it be a little
2: easier.
1: Yeah,
2: we mapped out all the places he can sit down between here and there.
1: Right. Of course.
2: You know, and that kind of thing. And there are, since this is a senior building, there are also bars that he can hold on to if need be. They're not everywhere, but they're in a lot of places. So, you know, that's one good thing about living in one of these senior buildings.
1: Yeah.
2: You know, they have those kinds of things. But I'm not giving up.
1: Oh no, I know you're not, and you're a wonderful advocate for him, and I know you're not. But this is just—it's horribly frustrating, because it's operating on many levels right now. So that's why I'm trying to parse it, take it apart. The thing that we know is we should be able to get him a wheelchair, or some device that will allow him to at least get from point A to point B, or he's not going to the doctor.
2: Right, and I was even going to, you know, he said no on that. I was even going to say, well, I'm calling an ambulance.
1: Well, if you had to, but, you'd rather not get into that, because then they'll say, well, it wasn't necessary, and we're going to charge you, and all that crap.
2: Yeah, so, that's what he was afraid of.
1: Yeah, right.
2: Said, well, you know, you get on the floor, and I'll tell him you fell, because you did fall earlier.
1: Right.
2: You know?
1: Well, if it came to that, I mean, I guess you could be creative, but we'd like to solve it a little different than that.
2: Yeah, no, he doesn't want me to do that, and I understand.
1: Yeah, absolutely,
2: you
1: I
2: know?
1: Do. So,
2: I mean,
1: you'll come up with Plan B. But, yeah, you're going to stay on it. But so the first thing is getting him a wheelchair or some device where he can at least get from point A to point B.
2: Right.
1: Yeah, because when that's over your head, that makes it all unmanageable to think, oh, my God, how am I even going to get there? You know, that shouldn't have to be on your worry list.
2: No. And, you know, even if we had a friend here, you know, it might be, I don't know how they'd get him down there unless the friend happened to own a wheelchair.
1: Well, that's what I'm saying.
2: You're
1: right. Right, right. You can't rely on friends to be able to carry him, let's face it. So,
2: with that
1: in mind, we need to solve the wheelchair problem first.
2: Yeah. So, I don't know, man. It seems like right now everybody seems to be going through it.
1: Yeah.
2: I was just listening to Jean, and my heart goes out to her she's usually so...
1: Absolutely.
2: You know, she's such an inspiration. When I get kind of down, right. I think about her, and I think, you know...
1: Right, she's, really, she's unstoppable. I agree.
2: But, and you know, I just have the greatest respect for her, and I'm so sorry for, you know...
1: Yeah.
2: When because she's really sounding down and scared, and I understand that.
1: I do, too.
2: And Laura... I hope she gets better, and yeah, you know, she's one of my favorite callers.
1: Yeah,
2: and it's kind of interesting how your show actually does bring people together sometimes, and it's great because we met Johnny and Gary through your show,
1: right?
2: And Laura and Lisa became friends through the show, so that's really a good thing, and a lot of times I just feel better just calling.
1: Oh, absolutely. And you know, having friends and people, we don't realize it as much when we're younger, but it really changes the quality of our life when we know we've got someone we can reach out to. It makes all the difference in the world, even if they don't have the answer or they can't do something concrete, just that they're there.
2: Right. You know, I really appreciate your show for that reason, for one thing, because, you know, so many times when I'm feeling down, I call and I feel better.
1: Good.
2: Even if you don't have the answer, I just feel better.
1: And, yeah, good. Well, you know somebody's out there. It's the human connection.
2: Yeah, yeah, that's it. And that's what you provide here. So.
1: And it's so missing, increasingly as things get automated and everything is, you'll have voicemail or whatever. It's just
2: it's
1: being
2: more
1: able
2: needed
1: to
2: now than ever.
1: Yes.
2: Especially because Gary and I are pretty much all we have.
1: Right. And that's so scary. I get that.
2: It is very scary. And, you know, we go to events here and so forth, but people don't speak to us.
1: Oh, God.
2: And it's not that we're not friendly, and I try to do my best, but it's, we try to do our best, but, it just, we wind up going down there and talking to each other. We might as well stay up here where we're comfortable.
1: Exactly.
2: And talk to each other.
1: Right, exactly. No, I got that. But yeah, I would say as bad as some of those things are, keep going, because you never know. And ultimately, you could wind up making a friend through it. Now, you might have to go to a lot of events you don't want to go, but I wouldn't give up on going.
2: No, we pretty much don't anymore, but I don't know, maybe we should... that's why I'm still in choir, but I really don't feel like I have... Well, the two closest friends I have, I wouldn't have met if I hadn't been in choir.
1: So that's what I mean. It does make a difference. And of course, right now, with what you're going through, we're really talking about future use, because you've got to get through this. Gary's got to feel a little better and all that. But once things are on more of an even keel, I would do it, even though the likelihood is it's going to be a waste of your time. But just one of those times, maybe it won't be.
2: Right. Yeah, and there was a long time when I had the agoraphobia was pretty bad.
1: Oh yeah, yeah. No, I can fully understand that. Sure.
2: Yeah. That's better. It's not gone, but
1: manageable.
2: I can do the familiar.
1: Right. Right. Well, yeah. I'm so sorry. I wish I had better advice. But yeah, get to that GP of yours, no matter what you have to do to get him on the phone. Have him write a prescription for medical necessity for the wheelchair. And if he gives you any grief on it, which I don't think, but if there's something that I don't know about, just ask him, say, hey, I can't even get to the doctor. How am I going to be able to do this? Why, if we can't do that, what do you got for plan B?
2: Right. Yeah.
1: Just make it his problem.
2: Right. I can do that.
1: Yeah, and I would, because chances are he's got a better suggestion than I do.
2: Yeah, so far I'm pretty impressed with him.
1: That's great. Well, the fact that you got him today, I know you had an appointment and all that, but even just got him, that's pretty good. Hang on a minute. Don't go away. Stay right where you are.
2: Okay.
1: In fact, I'm going to leave you actually there. Let me see if I can do this without screwing up all the phones. Ha. Huh? All right. And go here and see if I can have Donna, who wants to weigh in on the discussion, join me here. Donna, are you there?
0: Hi.
1: Hi, Donna. All right.
3: Hi, Donna.
0: I'm a Humana Advantage patient.
1: Okay.
0: And I know in Illinois that if I call my primary care physician, let him know that I need a durable piece of equipment, that he will be able to get a wheelchair out to me. I know that because I have one. It took 24 hours to get it delivered. If he's a bariatric patient, a little bit fluffier than many, you have to let him know that so that it's going to be the right size. Next, Humana Advantage also has social workers, and the social workers are really good at letting you know what alternatives you have for transportation. If you're a Medicaid patient in Illinois, once you get a Medicaid Regional Transit Authority number from the RTA, I don't know if Fran is in Illinois.
1: No, she's in Texas.
3: No, I'm in Texas. Oh.
0: Okay, it's very possible that as a Medicaid patient, you will have wheelchair-accessible transportation.
1: Yeah, we've talked about that. It's sort of accessible.
0: Sort of accessible. Mm. Usually you have to call them the day before you need the transportation.
3: Yeah, that's what we're on. We have paratransit here, and he's not ordinarily a wheelchair person, so they don't have, but I can, you know, I can talk to something like that.
1: And I would do whatever it takes to find out what kind of insurance Gary has, because if he's on some kind of an Advantage plan, a lot of this, just like Donna's saying, may be really simple, stupid. But that's where your primary is going to know, and their office is going to know exactly what his insurance is.
3: Right.
1: So.
0: And if he is an Advantage, there's a social worker attached. And the social worker will be able to at least tell you what transportation and how to get to it. I'm wheelchair bound, and I'm able to call up and get to my doctor, dentist, wherever I need to go. And the RTA here in Illinois now has something that once you get an RTA card, now this is just for Illinois, you can use an Uber driver to get you wherever you want, and that does not take 24-hour notice. You give them your RTA number and $3, and I think it's $3.50, and you've got a free ride.
1: Yeah, and there may be tie-ins like that, Fran. They may be a little different, you know, in Texas, but there may be things that we don't know about yet.
0: And you can use
3: that's a good idea to talk to the there's a social worker that comes here. I can also talk to her.
1: Good.
3: She comes on Wednesday.
0: If you've got paratransit, it's very possible you can give them a call and find out if they have wheelchair-accessible tie-ins.
1: Well, they sort of, absolutely. All right, thank you, Donna. I really appreciate
3: it. Thank you so much, Donna. I appreciate it.
0: Good luck, darling.
1: All right.
3: Thank you.
0: Bye-bye.
3: Thank you.
1: Yeah, and absolutely make use of the social worker when she comes. And we want to do something before that, but I would definitely talk to her then as well, because very often they have access to a lot of things. Because this is just not acceptable, and I don't think we've heard the end of it. I think that you will prevail.
3: I sure will try. I'll give it my best.
1: Keep me posted.
3: I will.
1: All right. Thanks. Appreciate it.
3: Thank you so much, Raleigh.
1: Absolutely.
3: And if you can play me something funny, I'd appreciate it.
1: All right. Let me think of that. I'll try to come back with something funny next on WGN Radio. Good deal.
3: Thank you.

0: hurried to me slowly, cause the time had come to go. I said I'd wait forever if it wouldn't take too long. Then silently we harmonized this crazy mixed up song.
1: Be kind to your web footed friends, for a duck may be somebody's mother. Be kind to the denizen of the swamp, he's a dilly, true.

0: Well, that pretty much is a wrap.
1: Midnight.
0: And yes, Peter LaHaye and Mary Healy, Essex Records, 1954, I think. And yeah, great lines in that. Of course, at the end, you may think that this is the end. Well, it is, and that is how it ends. And that's how this ends, and thanks to Bob and everybody else. And I think we're already in the news. So if you're listening on the stream, I'll say we'll talk to you next Monday. All right, I didn't find out when we're live again, so I will on the stream. We're done on the air, but if you listen on the stream, let's see if I can tell you this. Let's see, WGN Radio, that's where I look it up, because the only way I know is what's on their website. Let's see, what do they have for next week? Looking, checking, still checking, one moment. Looks like regular show on Monday for Monday Night Trivia. That'll be 10 p.m. Tuesday, I believe, 10:30. All right, so a little half hour late on Tuesday. And full show on Wednesday, and looks like 10:30 on Thursday. So mostly full shows. And until then, we'll take care of yourself. And we will, of course, tomorrow night, I'll replay Monday Night Trivia, and I'll get the replay up on this, too. So, again, thanks to Engineer Bob, and thanks to John, and, of course, you who called.
2: 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I'm Grant Marshall, 2020 News. Real news, real stories, real fun. Cell shock. In Iowa City, cops say an intoxicated man went cellularly berserk, allegedly punching a woman, pilfering her pricey iPhone, then pounding the purloined phone to pieces because he didn't appreciate being recorded. He desperately denied the punch, suggesting she fell. Police preferred a different plan: robbery, criminal mischief, and public intoxication. Three charges, zero bars, except the ones he's behind. Rock, paper, robbery. Louisville, Kentucky cops say two reckless robbers played rock, paper, scissors before allegedly pulling pistols and pouncing on a pair of people. Police say the game-playing goons demanded cash and car keys, then their sidewalk shakedown spiraled into a full-blown home invasion and carjacking. Detectives dealt the duo a decidedly different game: arrest and arraignment. Rock beat scissors, but handcuffs beat holdups. The wrong stuff. A Florida vacation flies into federal fury. Authorities say a tourist launched an unauthorized drone from Playa Linda Beach, buzzing 230 feet skyward and allegedly capturing Kennedy Space Center, despite numerous no-drone notices and an on-screen warning. Investigators say the forbidden flight was finally grounded, the sky spy seized, and the sightseeing suspect slapped with federal charges. Next trip, pal, try a postcard. It doesn't need FAA clearance. And that's what's happening. I'm Grant Marshall, 2020 News.
3: Direct from the edge of the lunatic fringe, it's the Raleigh James Show.

0: WGN Radio. I'm Raleigh James. 3 hours to spend together. If it is on your mind, it'll be on mine, particularly if it has no consequence whatsoever. I don't spend a lot of time thinking about the dictionary, actually, but it undergoes revision from time to time, except, of course, in France, where the French will not allow a word to be deleted or added, which makes it interesting in the digital world, don't you know? But dictionaries apparently fall into one of two camps. They are either descriptivist or prescriptionist. And the latter means explicit rules how language, grammar, and words operate. Well, most modern lexicographers are not following that guideline. They are descriptivist, meaning that they record how language is used by people regardless. Yeah, absolutely. So consequently, words sometimes fall out of the dictionary. Now, more often we talk about what words are added, but in this case, eight that are scheduled for elimination, so to speak. And some of them are obvious. Others, I think, should stay. In fact, I think we should start using them. But one of the obvious that's going to go is aerodrome, which is a British English term referring, of course, to airport, which has replaced it. So, all right, I can live without that. Alienism, all right. It's an obsolete term for what? Psychiatry. The treatment of mental illness. Yes, alienism. Kind of like that. Brabble. Yeah, and I think that should come back into fashion. It's a synonym for squabble or quarrel or argue. Yes, brabble. That's pretty good. Yeah, now here's my favorite, though. Never heard of this before, and already I love it. They're going to get rid of deliciate. Oh, I like deliciate. Didn't even know what it meant, but I like it. Well, apparently it means to amuse or please oneself by indulging in revels. I have no idea. It traces back to the Latin word delicatus, which, you know, means delicate, but obviously has a number of points to it which could confuse anybody. But they're dropping it from common use. Now, I think deliciate should stay. We might want to change the meaning. I've got a few suggestions, but all right, here's another one. Frigorific. Now, see, I would have thought that was out of an Austin Powers movie or something. But apparently, no, it's an ancient adjective. Well, maybe not ancient, but from Old English, using to describe something that causes cold or chilling. Well, yeah, we have frigid now. But man, you go outside, it's minus 10 below. Man, that's frigorific. We should bring it back. Instead, it's slated for elimination soon in a dictionary near you. Super irrigation. All right, which sounds somewhat like an advanced form of interrogation, but it's not. Super irrigation means going above and beyond what is required by obligation, duty, or need. So its roots lie in medieval Latin, and I guess nobody super irrigates anymore. And yonker, yes, originally a young man or a child, also a former department store, yes, yonkers. And they say there isn't need for that in the dictionary anymore, so it's going. Well, I vote for deliciate coming back into use, and frigorific should not leave us, and I have spoken. All right, so 888-876-5593-8888. Raleigh, now about something that may have a little more substance, we'll find out. Jay in Green Valley, welcome back to WGN Radio.
1: Good evening, Raleigh.
0: How are you?
1: Fine. How are you doing?
0: All right, what's going on?
1: Good. I've got 4 points for internet frauds.
0: Okay.
1: And scams that are going, it's just a little bit of an update.
0: Yes.
1: First off, I'll start with Amazon has started to, if you're getting messages that from Amazon that there's something going on and you want to check, Amazon has made it easy now to check to see if something's really coming from Amazon or not. You can log into the Amazon shopping app and you can type in the question into the Alexa for shopping chat, for example. Did Amazon email me? Did Amazon call me? You can also visit the Identify a Scam page to submit any message for verification. And a third one is to submit your question or forward a specific email to verify@amazon.com.
0: And all that is good, but the reality is really easy. Anytime you get any mail purportedly from anyone, do not click on any links, do not respond to it. Go to the site yourself, log on to your own account and see what's there.
1: And that's correct. Second one is it's open enrollment time again for Medicare, and a high time for scams and frauds. And with AI, it's or SI, whatever you want to call it, it's ripe for being tapped onto that. The third one is sponsored links. When you do a Google search and you see on top sponsored links, well, the scammers just buy those sponsored links with their phony internet links.
0: Yes.
1: So don't click on sponsored links.
0: Good point. I agree with that. And you're right. With AI being what it is, the scammers are buying those at like $50,000 a clip. And the worst thing they're doing, as far as I'm concerned, is they're phonying up websites that look like a real local business. Let's say you want a plumber or whatever. And you go there and you think you're calling John's Plumbing. You're actually talking to an AI person in subcontinent Africa or something. So you're absolutely right. If it says sponsored, ignore it. And, you know, I do that actually with the Amazon links too. I know most of them are not scams, but I figure if they're going to the top of the class because someone's paid for it, I really don't want to see it.
1: Yeah, so true. And the fourth one is going back to what's called the buddy system. So you have friends who people might, you might suspect that they might be taken or have been taken by a scam. Start a buddy system with these people, or even at your church or wherever you're at, or groups that you're at, and you have people, you know, hey, become a buddy with them. You know, say, hey, if you ever get something, a call or something like that, and you're unsure of it, just call me.
0: Yeah.
1: Or something, get something like that. One of the things that the scammers do is, oh, don't talk to anybody. You can't hang up. This is important. If you hang up, we're going to send the police out. Yeah. You're going to go to jail and all that. But start a buddy system, you know.
0: Yeah, never hesitate to hang up as far as that goes. And also, never hesitate not to answer the phone. Yes, caller ID spoofing can act like it's real, but the bottom line is if you even doubt the number and you've never seen it before, let it go to voicemail.
1: Yeah, that's always number one.
0: Yeah.
1: But in case something happens like that, or some people might be fooled. For whatever reason, that I be fooled sometime? You betcha.
0: Any one of us can, because I'll tell you what it takes, and people don't realize it. When we're otherwise engaged in something, when we're busy anyway, when we get something and we're trying to go through 20 things in 20 minutes, we very often, oh yeah, I'll check this out. No, that's the time to pull back and say later.
1: Yeah, that's always a good thing to do. On a sad note, I don't know if you knew John Bissette from Radio World.
0: Yes, of course.
1: He did the, He passed away today.
0: No. So. Oh, yeah. And he used to sell for Telos, actually. I bought equipment from John. You know, well, through him. They always used local dealers and stuff. But, I didn't even know he was ill. And, you know, he promised, he said, you know, I'm going to pay you a visit. And that was about a year ago and hadn't heard since. Was he ill?
1: Yes, he's been ill for not for too long. Well, off and on for maybe a year, but it got increasingly worse.
0: Oh.
1: So I just found out about it today. So I thought I might pass that on.
0: Now there was when I first looked it up in Obits, the first one that came up was a guy who died last year, so not the same guy, clearly.
1: That's
0: really sad. I'm sorry to hear it. Well, but thanks for letting me know.
1: Okay, go to Radio World, and on their site, there's some
0: good
1: words right there.
0: Yeah, and I was reading him as a couple issues ago. He was still writing.
1: Oh, yeah. I just got one, I think, last week or something like that. So.
0: Yes, exactly. Yeah. And I loved his articles.
1: Oh,
0: man.
1: They're good.
0: Oh, well, very sorry to hear it.
1: Hate to me, but in case I didn't know if you, sure you knew him.
0: Oh, yeah. Yeah, like I say, certainly ordered things through his suggestions and all that over the years. You betcha.
1: Yeah. So that's the updates that I, have for you on scams, with current scams that are going on. And I'll give another mention, too, for Scamicide, scamicide.com.
0: Uh-huh.
1: You can sign up for a free daily heads up on the latest scams and what's going on and how to be able to see if they are or not, or what's going on.
0: Always good. Absolutely. And always great to hear from you. Thank you.
1: Yeah. Thank you.
0: Okay, bye. All right, so that's so sad about John. I had no idea. He'd been writing for Radio World for like 25 years now, at least. So 888-876-5593 is 8888-Raleigh. And yeah, about scams, what I was just saying to Jay, the way that most of us who know what we're doing still get caught is when we're busy doing something and something comes across our desk and we want to dispense with it quickly. Man, we can fall into hell with that. So yeah, the more we can kind of back up, take your time. Yeah, and it'll always be there when you've got more time later. So we'll talk to Brian with a Y in Miami with two I's, Don in Beloit, and plenty of room for you on WGN Radio.

0: Robbie James. Yeah, soft and warm, The Quiet Storm. Yeah, getting my best Melvin Lindsay together. He's the originator of The Quiet Storm, by the way. And Freddie Jackson was an absolute staple on that particular format, which had been on literally 10 years before Freddie Jackson really hit. But, man, that was just perfect for that sound. And a number of that was his biggest. And I played it. Normally, I don't play the biggest, but it was because James on the South Side said, that's the one I want to hear. And sadly, as you know, we're playing it. He turned 70 just within the last week, and he died within the last week, and so young. And I was wondering what the cause was, because initially nothing was released. And then I was reading a couple of years ago, he had renal failure, had some kidney problems. And so I assume that was related. And rest in peace to Freddie Jackson. Yeah. And too many, far too many. That's now John Bassett. And of course, we were talking about Vern Allison from the Dells. So there's three right there. All right. 888-876-5593-8888. Raleigh is going to take us to Brian with a Y in Miami with two I's. What's up, Brian? Well, I thought we were going to talk to Brian. Brian left us. He'll call back, I'm sure. Yeah, he's likely to do that. So we'll get to Victor in Silver Springs. Yes, talking about daytimers that don't sign off. Yeah, that's always fun. Karen's in Knoxville. All right, and Don in Beloit. All right, so and the news coming up in moments. We have Engineer Bob, who, as I talk about him every night, because he sends just link after link after link, and they're all good. And yeah, he's the one who sent me the 8 words they're deleting from the dictionary. How dare they? Well, on some of them, I'm glad to see him go, but on others, yeah, man, deliciate. I just met that word. All right, well, maybe we can lobby for it to stay. So, but anyway, point is that Engineer Bob is nothing if not on time. He's excellent at this, everything that I'm not. So we've got news coming up in about 3 minutes, and we'll see. If I cut off in the middle of a word, you'll know why. Don in Beloit, welcome back to WGN Radio.
1: Hey, Raleigh.
0: What's happening?
1: Hey, so is Engineer Bob, he's like a WGN
0: yes.
1: coordinator?
0: Absolutely. He's keeping us on the air.
1: All right. Well, welcome, Bob.
0: Yeah.
1: And how long has he been coordinating Raleigh?
0: Well, he's been on WGN for a lot of years, but here's the deal. When Adam is assigned to away games for ball games and stuff like that, somebody else steps in, and often that somebody else is Engineer Bob.
1: Gotcha. Like away Blackhawks games.
0: Yeah, maybe. Whatever. Yeah, when they have them in some sporting event where if they worked them too many hours, there'd probably be a law against it. So out he is, and in comes Bob.
1: Gotcha. Well, that's great. James on the South Side, I always like his requests. He doesn't do too many, but they're always really, really good.
0: Yeah, he had about 4 last night, so we'll be getting we'll be getting some more. He wanted You Are My Lady, though he did say I could have my choice. I might have chosen something else, but he wants Welcome to My World by Jim Reeves. Anything by Patsy Cline, of course, but he'd particularly like Crazy, one of his favorites. So those are his. Now, are we lagging behind on any of your requests?
1: No, you're caught up, and I didn't want to bug you too much. And I was in Rhode Island for quite a while all last week and over the weekend. And no, didn't want to bug you on that. And you played that Vern Allison at the Dells last night. That was so great.
0: And I'll play another one tonight. In fact, I'll play one that Vern wrote.
1: That's terrific. Yeah. That was such a great song.
0: Yeah.
1: I was calling in about... I apologize. I'm sometimes bad with names, but it's Laura that was in the hospital with tests and observations, it sounds like. It was Carol, maybe, that called for...
0: No, it was Lisa. Lisa called
1: about
0: Laura.
1: Sorry,
0: and
1: Lisa.
0: I have not gotten an update as yet. But
1: okay,
0: I'm glad
1: okay.
0: you brought it up. So, gals, if you're listening and up to it, give us an update. We want to know.
1: Lisa, it was great to hear from you, and thank you so much. And you played Behind Blue Eyes for Laura. That was very nice of you, Raleigh.
0: Yeah.
1: Well, I hope it's got better news since we're here. So I'll be listening for an update.
0: All right.
1: Appreciate it.
0: All right.
1: Thank
0: good
1: you.
0: Deal.
1: All right, bye-bye.
0: And I think I'm on time for the news on WGN Radio.

0: Raleigh James. Dry Your Eyes. Yeah, Vern Allison wrote it with the Dells, of course. Dells doing it as a flip side on BJ in 1958. He also wrote Dreams of Contentment and Moving On, which we talked about last night. But I get a lot of requests for Dreams of Contentment, so maybe we'll play that as well before the night is over. So rest in peace, sadly, playing it because 90 years old and he's now no longer with us, leaving one member of the original Dells still alive. Yeah, Mickey. He and his brother were in the group originally. All right, so Brian with a Y called back on WGN Radio. I knew he would. All right, Brian, what's up?
1: Well, I couldn't resist. But I tell you, during Yom Kippur week, it really started this intermittent, it's more than intermittent internet and phone service I have. It's willy-nilly, on and off,
0: interesting,
1: through, you know, 24/7. Hopefully not when engaging the wonderful Raleigh James tonight on WGN. But you started talking tonight about one of my favorite subjects, that is dictionaries. When I recommend your show to people, as I do, one of the things I say, well, she talks about the language. I say, well, I'd rather hear somebody talking about Trump.
0: Well, we don't talk about that, no.
1: Yeah, that's what I tell them. I say, everybody else does that. This show, you hear about things. Well, occasionally you talk about physics, and that's cool. Yeah. I wish you talked more about mathematics. I could probably fill you in on some stuff that would be fascinating. But when it comes to the language, nobody beats the...
0: Oh, no, you...

0: Oh, I think your neighbors are probably alligators in some cases. All right, so Karen is in Knoxville. Welcome to WGN Radio.
1: Hi, Raleigh.
0: What's up?
1: Oh, well, I'm doing quite well. I just had a birthday, so...
0: Happy, happy.
1: A week ago, Saturday.
0: Good, good. And you're still with us to talk about it. Excellent.
1: I am. Oh, yeah, and I plan to be for
0: good.
1: A while.
0: Good.
1: Anyway, I've been listening to Soul of the City,
0: yeah.
1: And I sent Johnny an email, and he was very kind to reply to it. He was glad that I was a new listener.
0: Good.
1: And everything. I really enjoy that.
0: Yeah, I just think it's wonderful. And, you know, some people will say, well, why do you plug this so much? Because it's his passion. He's not doing this to make a living.
1: Yeah.
0: He doesn't make a dime from it. It costs him money, for God's sakes. And he shares the music that he loves with those of us who love the same stuff. So Sundays from 6 p.m. to midnight Central Time on soulofthecity.net or HoustonRadioPlatinum.com if you've got an aggregator.
1: I get the Houston Radio Platinum.
0: Yep. Well, most of the aggregators pick that up instead, which is fine. It's the same feed.
1: Oh, yeah. I don't doubt that. Yeah. So, and no, otherwise, I've got a granddaughter in college now.
0: Oh, my God. Well, time marches on. Let me tell you
1: it
0: what.
1: Does, please.
0: Yeah, I guess. Wow.
1: And all the grandchildren were on fall break. When I was in school, we didn't have that.
0: No, of course not. But, you know, the other thing is, we used to start the day after Labor Day. And now,
1: I remember that.
0: You know, I mean, our school district in Globe is one of those four-day-a-week deals. They don't have school on Fridays. And so it is that they start in July. And to me, I'd rather have the 5 days and get more vacation time. But no, we didn't have fall vacation. We didn't have spring vacation. They gave us, you know, about 10 days for Christmas and a few days for Easter and Good Friday. And that's about it.
1: Yeah, in the schools for the blind that I went to, both had spring vacation.
0: Well, that's nice. No, I didn't have that. I know later the colleges all did because they all went to Fort Lauderdale for reasons that defy
1: the spring break.
0: Yeah, right. Go down to the elbow room. I don't know, but we didn't have any of that. And then, of course, with colleges, it's great because some are on the quarter system and some are on the semester system. And I like the idea of just doing it online at your own leisure.
1: I know.
0: Yeah.
1: My daughter went to college, I think, almost exclusively online.
0: Oh, that's great. I wish I could have.
1: Yeah, that would have been nice.
0: You're right. Right. But back then, we were still Fortran and COBOL and thinking we were so advanced.
1: Yeah, I know.
0: Yeah.
1: That was unreal. Oh, yeah, I remember Fortran.
0: Oh, sure.
1: COBOL and BASIC.
0: Yeah, of course. All those do not fold or spindle or mutilate cards. Yes.
1: Mutilate.
0: Yeah, right. You know, it said do not fold, spindle, or mutilate, so I used to bite them. You know, there was nothing on them said that do not bite.
1: So. Sounds like something
0: yeah.
1: I do.
0: Yeah, absolutely. Especially when they first started sending out bills with those little things. I said, I'll just bite it in a few places and see what happens. Yeah.
1: One person I wanted to ask about, because I haven't heard her on there lately, is Stacy from Algonquin.
0: I have heard from Stacy, not as regularly as we used to, but I have heard from Stacy, and she's doing quite well. You know, that move was the best thing she ever did, selling that place and getting into, and it's not a facility. I mean, it's just obviously it's senior living, but all sorts of activities and stuff like that, and she's a busy girl.
1: Oh, good.
0: Yeah.
1: So good. I hated it. I heard Carol call last night.
0: Yeah.
1: And talking about Gary, I heard him on this podcast.
0: You mean Fran?
1: Fran, not okay. Carol. Fran.
0: Yeah.
1: She sounds like a friend of mine named Carol.
0: Okay.
1: It was Fran. Yeah. And Gary, I heard him this evening on All Things Radio, but there's no... You know, if I hadn't heard the call last night, I wouldn't have known any different. But he is a panelist on that podcast.
0: Oh, neat. Neat.
1: And

0: Yeah, he does. He does that. But I hope that he somehow sees a doctor.
1: Well, I think he's got an appointment. Now, it looked for a minute there like he was going to get a quick one, but then I guess they called back and said it was like the 22nd or something. So he'll be seen. But yeah, when you're in pain and when you're immobile, it seems to me you shouldn't have to wait over 2 weeks. And, you know, I guess in some ways that's what the emergency room is for, but that's no picnic either.
0: But yes.
1: So, yeah, I tell you, it's there's not a good answer here, and that's one of the things I absolutely don't tackle on the air. But I have no idea of what people can do otherwise than do their damnedest to take care of themselves.
0: I know. Yeah, that's what I try to do.
1: Yeah. Yeah.
0: Because I'm glad I'm up walking.
1: Right.
0: I have a friend that has just had her second knee replacement.
1: Ooh.
0: And she's going through rehab again and all that. And
1: well, if she's in a good rehab facility, that can be wonders. But, you know.
0: She is.
1: Yeah, and when you're at a point where you're already bone on bone, you've got nothing left to lose doing that.
0: Ouch.
1: But otherwise, yeah, I always say make that your last resort.
0: Oh, I know.
1: Yeah.
0: There are so many new things that can be done.
1: Yeah, well, absolutely. And there's all sorts of, you know, potential downsides to that, too. So it's not one of those things where you say, oh, it's just routine. No, it's not.
0: No.
1: So, but, you know, if she puts the time into it, she's gotten through the surgery and she doesn't have any infection and all that. So that's great. And so if she'll put the time into the rehab and really stick at it, she'll get good mobility out of that joint.
0: I hope so.
1: How old is she?
0: She's my age. She's 73.
1: Good. I'm glad you didn't say she was 53, because see, at 73, the nice thing about it is they can still do things like bone cement, and, you know, because you're not going to be alive in 40 years. But when it's somebody who's, say, 45 and having to do it, that's difficult because you're looking at multiple surgeries down the road.
0: Ick. Yeah.
1: So,
0: you know, seeing her going, what she's going through, I am going to about do anything I can to avoid that.
1: Yeah. Yeah. Oh, absolutely. It should be a last resort. And, you know, hopefully you can do that. And the other thing, of course, for anybody, it's horrible to say this, but if you're at all overweight, lose weight. Your knees do not like weight.
0: No. And she has lost a lot
1: of
0: weight.
1: Good.
0: She had a
1: that'll help her.
0: Previous illness, and she lost quite a bit of weight. And good. I'm trying to lose weight.
1: Well, you'll need your knees will thank you for it.
0: Oh yeah. And but I won't keep you too much longer. But I have a request.
1: You do you? And what would that be?
0: It's a song I heard on KJ last Monday.
1: Well, I must like it.
0: Yeah, you must. Watch Over Her by Wade Flemons.
1: Yes, okay. Yeah, I love Wade Flemons. Yeah, Mr. Here I Stand. All right, Watch Over Her. I'll do it.
0: Okay, thank you.
1: All right, thanks for calling. Appreciate it.
0: Have a good night.
1: All right, you too. So, 888-876-5593. Oh, we're going to get an Alora update from Lisa. Oh, good. We'll do it right after this, and who knows, I might even go ahead and play some Wade Flemons coming up on WGN Radio.

0: WGN Radio. I'm Raleigh James. Wade Flemons. Yeah, he was in the Salty Peppers, which of course became Earth, Wind, Fire. And I think at that point he went back to Battle Creek. But man, did the original Here I Stand and so much more. And just a terrific artist. So glad that Karen requested Watch Over Her 1964 on BJ. All right, so Lisa has an update on Laura. Now, hopefully this is good news. What's going on?
1: Well, it is good news.
0: All right.
1: Laura came. She came home from the hospital today.
0: All right.
1: Now, she still has a bit of a journey ahead of her, but at least she's home. And
0: did they figure out what it was?
1: Well, I believe it's still a problem with the sepsis in the blood.
0: Really?
1: Yes.
0: Oh, no.
1: But it must be, because I know you usually would be in the hospital for that with, you know, IV and all that. So since I think she went through most of that in July, I'm assuming, I know they put her on some medication. So
0: of course.
1: They must feel that she can
0: this is really
1: do this
0: strange.
1: From home, but yeah. It is...
0: You see, normally,
1: strange.
0: Normally when you're saying it's sepsis, that's, that's not like an active infection lingering in your blood. That's an extreme life-threatening immune overreaction. So she's past that. But what they may be saying is whatever it is that caused her to go into sepsis is still a factor.
1: That could be.
0: Now, that, there are some people say, oh, yeah, sepsis, that's blood poisoning. No, it is not like blood poisoning.
1: No, it isn't really.
0: But there is.
1: But that may be what she has, too.
0: Well,
1: I don't know.
0: There is something called PSS. And PSS is post-sepsis syndrome. And that's after the initial infection is cleared. I mean, completely cleared. About half the people who've gone into septic shock experiencing all sorts of lingering. It can be physical. It can be mental. It can be emotional. And this can last for months and years. And, part of it is because it's immune dysregulation. Because, again, when you're talking about sepsis, you're talking about the body went nuts. I mean, literally can damn near kill you. Or you can lose limbs and things like that because the blood flow doesn't go to the extremes and all that. Well, so, you've got also the fact of it can bother all the organs that were involved, your kidneys, your liver, your heart, whatever. And you can get repeat infection, obviously. But I wouldn't be surprised if she's got post-sepsis syndrome.
1: Maybe she does. She's never mentioned it. I don't know if the doctors have said that to her. I just know she came home today and she sounds better.
0: Good.
1: And I don't know if she's listening right now. If she is, hello, Laura. But if not, I'm hoping she's resting.
0: Oh, I am
1: because,
0: too.
1: You don't get any sleep in the hospital. So
0: tell her about the Sepsis Alliance. It's sepsis.org.
1: And okay,
0: it's
1: I will.
0: It's a pretty good group, but I think they have a whole thing on PSS, post-sepsis syndrome. So she can take a look at it and see, because there's a lot of things. But, I mean, no, she's not actively at sepsis right now, but if she's got some type of infection, she could go back there. So, yeah, they want to watch
1: that. It is showing itself in her... like in her
0: the blood levels
1: memory and mm-hmm. she said she's having a little trouble walking.
0: Mm-hmm.
1: So it's
0: that's
1: it's
0: what I'm
1: serious,
0: voting for. It is serious. It is serious.
1: And the poor girl, she's got other things going on, and I just don't know why everything has to be piled on one person all the time. But
0: it's we signed up for this somehow when we decided that we'd come to Earth, whether we wanted to or not. We signed up for the plan, so here we are, and nobody gets out of here alive. So the best deal is to enjoy ourselves as much as possible while we're here. But I'm betting on PSS, and
1: I will have her listen to the show
0: if
1: she isn't already, and then I will mention that to her again and see.
0: Yeah.
1: That doesn't help her out because I worry about her. So
0: absolutely. So yes.
1: And thank Don for mentioning it.
0: Yeah.
1: Worrying about her too.
0: Yeah.
1: So.
0: Well, we will keep.
1: Yeah, she is home and she was happy to be home.
0: We will keep her in our prayers and thank you for being the messenger of good news or better news anyway. If not totally good, better news, and that's great. So you're feeling okay?
1: I'm feeling fine. I wouldn't mind having a request of my own, though.
0: What is it?
1: I'd like to hear Stairway to Heaven.
0: Which one?
1: Calm down. By the OJs.
0: The OJs. All right. That's new. No one's ever asked me for that before. I'll do it.
1: Okay, good.
0: Okay, thanks.
1: Great.
0: All right,
1: thanks,
0: good deal.
1: Raleigh.
0: Appreciate it.
1: Okay.
0: All right, yeah.
1: Bye-bye.
0: Somehow I didn't think we were talking about Led Zeppelin or the Gilligan's Island theme to the tune of Stairway to Heaven. But we will ask the OJs. All right. So we have two more hours to get together. We've got Chuck in Rockford and Victor in Silver Springs. Yeah, I bet your wave is still on the air at night. We got, let's see. Well, the calls are coming in as we speak. So we'll pick it up after the news right here on WGN Radio.

0: WGN Radio. I'm Raleigh James. Yes, that's the OJs, and that's Stairway to Heaven. Yeah, not Neil Sedaka, not Led Zeppelin, but Gamblin' Huff, they wrote it. 1975 was a flip side on Philadelphia International. Living for the Weekend is the A side, and you might be more familiar with that. But that's what Lisa wanted to hear, and now she has on WGN Radio. All right, so Victor in Silver Spring. Maybe we're getting a WAVA update. All right, Victor, what's up tonight?
1: They're on the air.
0: This is really interesting. Have you thought of calling them? I mean, I don't know if they answer the phone, but have you thought of calling them the day and say, hey, your automated stuff has failed. You are on at night. You still with us? All of a sudden,
1: yeah, I'm still here.
0: Okay, good.
1: Yeah, I got a recording when I called them.
0: Oh, okay, so you did try. Yeah, all right.
1: Yeah, I did try.
0: So this is not just like post-sunset authority. This is now, like, if you turn it on right now, you can actually hear it?
1: Yes.
0: Oh, this is a violation, to be sure.
1: Oh, well, definitely.
0: Well, if anybody at Odyssey is listening, you know, WBBM shares the same frequency, maybe they'd like to drop a dime on that. So,
1: interesting. If I had WBBM's number, I'd call them.
0: Yeah. Well, I can give you their number, but you may get the same damn recording. That's the problem there. But geez, it sounds like, and very often these things are automated at a transmitter site. But if you're going to automate your transmitter site, it behooves you to have email alerts when things go wrong, because otherwise you won't know it. And the bottom.
1: Well, you know, back in the day, you had to have an engineer at the station.
0: Well, see, yes and no. You see, the deal is, you still either have to have an engineer, or if it is unattended situation, you must be able to get alerts when things are out of tolerance. So, in other words, the problem here is that somebody is flying blind. They don't realize that this is a problem. So
1: yeah,
0: there's your issue. You know, for many decades now, you could in fact have unattended operation as long as you had a system in place that would notify you when you were out of tolerance.
1: You know, I remember the days of the CDs when they were played on the radio and they would get stuck.
0: Oh,
1: and
0: yeah,
1: for half an hour.
0: Well, the best was when the religious recordings would, when they came on vinyl, and they'd get stuck, you know, and they're just for half hour. Damn, that's all you're hearing for half an hour. Absolutely, that would happen. But
1: the most famous stuck record. Go to your A&P and it gets stuck.
0: Your A&P,
1: you know,
0: and yes, and B&P and P&P and P, yes. Yes, I do. That stuff used to happen. Now, strangely enough, that might be annoying to the listener, but it's not an actual violation. However, having unattended transmitter operation without being notified when things are out of tolerance, that's a violation.
1: Yeah.
0: You know, so...
1: Oh, anyway, I got a novelty song I'd like to hear.
0: Yeah, would you?
1: I got Boss Radio to play it a number of years ago when I made my request. I must have made 200 requests at Boss Radio 66.
0: Well, good. So what do you want to hear?
1: I would like to hear Small Sad Sam.
0: Oh, God.
1: By Phil McLean.
0: Yeah, absolutely. I've got it. Okay. We'll do it.
1: Yeah.
0: All right. Well, good to hear from you, Victor. Keep me posted.
1: I will.
0: Okay,
1: thank you in advance for playing Small Sad Sam.
0: Oh, you betcha. Yeah, and there's people who may not remember Small Sad Sam. That might be to your credit, actually, but we will clearly do that. So 888-876-5593, 8888, Raleigh. And believe me, I understand when you're doing unattended operation how difficult it is to, in fact, actually get the alerts when there's a problem. So, but you have to. You just have to. You have to stop what you're doing and figure out how to fix that. All right, so we've got Cindy in Chicago with a request. Oh, I can't wait to hear this. All right, Cindy, what is it?
2: Okay, it's really nice. Everyone's going to really like this request if you play it. Okay, it's a Judy Garland Barbara Streisand duet from October 4th, 1963, written by Mel Torme.
0: Torme.
2: It's Happy Days Are Here Again and Shout Hallelujah, Let's Get Happy.
0: All right, I might, but we have the other ones, Indian Lake and Love Potion Number 9 and Valerie and I Number Promise You a Rose Garden. I haven't forgotten.
2: You could forget about those and just play this one. It's so nice.
0: All right. All right, thanks, okay, Cindy. Appreciate it. What?
2: Okay. But the other thing is, I know Jim in Richmond, I think he has the same Humana policy as me. I guess, I don't know, just to give everyone the heads up, that Medicare Part D Advantage Humana PPO plan is being discontinued, and I found out what my new plan is going to be today. I guess I have to figure it out.
0: No, wait. If it's being discontinued, that puts you in open enrollment where you can pick whatever you want. If it's really being discontinued.
2: I picked it. Yeah, I picked
0: it.
2: Yeah, but
0: then very good.
2: You know, it's just a pain to, like,
0: all right.
2: It's just because of financial, they're canceling.
0: Well, obviously, if they promise you the world, eventually somebody's got to pay the piper, and that's the problem with those Advantage plans. I understand that.
2: Okay. Giving everybody a heads up.
0: All right. Good deal. Thanks.
2: Okay.
0: Appreciate it. Yeah, you get a notice. And when you ever get that kind of a notification, again, the good news in those notifications is they do it without underwriting, meaning if it is an event where your plan no longer exists, you can pick anything without having to go through underwriting, which is important if you have any pre-existing conditions. Believe me, I understand the lore of Advantage of no premiums and all that, but think hard. I would advise, and we're not going to turn this into a political show, but I would say think hard because that may not be ultimately to your advantage. So 888-876-5593. Chris in South Carolina, welcome back to WGN Radio. What's up, Chris?
3: Hey, Raleigh, how's it going?
0: All right. What's happening?
3: I think today is a sad day for Greenwood because of our long grocery stores, Piggly Wiggly is closing.
0: Oh, how many stores are they closing?
3: I don't know. I know the Myrtle Beach one closed, but the Myrtle Beach one closed, the Sumter one closed.
0: Now, in some cases, they're rebranding rather than just closing. But
3: one in the West Shoals one, they're going to keep their Piggly Wiggly intact.
0: You're right about Myrtle Beach, the last one left, this week, the last Myrtle Beach Piggly Wiggly. But, yeah, there's a bunch of them, I think, in the summer. Sumter closed one and all that. What's going on? Do you know?
3: I don't know. You think they filed Chapter 11.
0: Okay. All right. Well, interesting. They're still in business. They've got over 500 stores in 17 states, but obviously they were one of the chains that was based on, you know, we have the lowest prices and all that. And when you're competing with Walmart and Aldi and things like that, it becomes very difficult. The other thing, though, is there are times when the store is, most of the time, the store is leased. And when the lease comes due, very often the landlord will say, well, here's the new rates. And then the company, like a Piggly Wiggly, will say, yep, goodbye, because it just doesn't make economic sense.
3: Yeah, because, you know, like, the people, like, the neighborhood near the grocery store within walking distance, I feel for them because they don't have to have transportation to go to another store, like Food Lion and them.
0: Mm-hmm.
3: I wish we had Winn-Dixie back.
0: Ah, Winn-Dixie Quick Check. Remember them well. But, and they wound up going into several others. In fact, there might be a Piggly Wiggly connection to that, too. So a lot of those. But it's hard. It's hard, to do independent grocery now, obviously.
3: Yeah, go Walmart eating everything.
0: Well, that, and you've got let's face it, Kroger is huge, and all of the brands that they have. And, in fact,
3: you don't have a Kroger in Greenwood.
0: Well, remember, probably not, but it operates under many, many different names. But, Winn-Dixie merged with Bilo, if you remember that. And then Aldi got them. Right. And Aldi got them. And then I think C&S got some of them. So they're still around. But mostly, I think, mostly they'd be Aldi's. as far as the Winn-Dixies. But yeah, you've got Food Lion, and that's very big in North Carolina, Food Lion. So.
3: Oh yeah, we got like 3 Food Lions in Greenwood.
0: Right. Yeah. So.
3: Because they were bottled at one time.
0: Yeah. And it's interesting because Food Lion is actually owned in the Netherlands, if you're ready for that. And so they were founded in Salisbury as Food Town, and then they got acquired by Delhaize, the Netherlands, in 1974. And then it's merged again. I think they're still headquartered in Salisbury, but they're actually a Netherlands company. Interesting stuff.
3: Yeah.
0: So,
3: yeah, and also, you know, our Big Lots closed, too.
0: Yeah, well, in a lot of places. Yeah. Oh, well.
3: I got 2 more things.
0: Yeah.
3: Before I go, one of my friends, they going to have a old school request line show on the Abbeville station, WZLA 92.9.
0: Good.
3: From 7:10, and I'm going to help co-host that.
0: Oh, you'll be perfect.
3: Yep, so I'll be on the radio. Then.
0: All right.
3: It's going to be every Sunday.
0: Every Sunday night. Well, keep us posted.
3: Yeah, and you know Freddie Jackson.
0: Yes. Well, right. We talked about it, and we played, of course, You Are My Lady, and we've been talking about it all week.
3: Yeah, okay. I got one request to play for. It's one of his songs.
0: What do you like by Freddie?
3: Hey Lover.
0: Okay. Uh-huh. I know that.
3: Yeah, I like to hear Hey Lover by Freddie Jackson.
0: All right.
3: Well, that's one of the requests, and the other one was Have You Ever Loved Somebody? That's my 2 favorite Freddie Jackson songs.
0: Okay. Yeah, I was going to play Have You Ever Loved Somebody. So I'll do one of them, I promise. And good to talk to you. Thanks, Chris.
3: Oh, you don't.
0: Okay, bye.
3: Have a great weekend, Ronnie.
0: You too. All right. So 888-876-5593. Yeah, I'm Hey Lover, or Have You? I'm thinking Have You Ever. I'll pick it out after this on WGN Radio.

0: WGN Radio. I'm Raleigh James, so there it is. All right, Chris wanted it, he got it. Have You Ever Loved Somebody, 1986 on Capitol. And yes, we'll also get Small Sad Sam, of course, and more coming up. So 888-876-5593, 8888 Raleigh. Eduardo in Tampa, what's up tonight?
1: Yeah, Raleigh, can you hear me?
0: Loud and clear.
1: Oh, I say that because I got a new phone.
0: Well, it sounds fine.
1: Yeah, Galaxy A37 5G, to be exact.
0: Okay.
1: Good timing, too. I just walked in the door from my wonderful trip from Brandon.
0: Okay. You're the first one who called it a wonderful trip, but okay.
1: Yeah, oh my God, rainy. So I'm going to Chicago. There's an event going on. I can't go into detail about it because it's politically slanted, so I don't want to get...
0: Okay, all right.
1: Yeah, but it's going to be near O'Hare. I'm flying to Midway, and I think we're going to be... I haven't heard any alerts, you know, because we got the little hurricane, but I don't think the plane's going to go nearby that. I think it can go around. Okay. I haven't heard any alert on... Well, but we'll be on the first flight out.
0: Right. So when are you leaving?
1: First flight leaves at 7.
0: This morning, tomorrow morning. Okay.
1: Yeah.
0: And how long are you going to be there?
1: Just for the weekend, because I gotta work on Monday.
0: Okay.
1: But the event's on Saturday, and then I'll say hello to some friends, and obviously my younger brother.
0: Okay.
1: And then we'll be back Sunday.
0: Okay.
1: Yeah, it's a quick turnaround, but...
0: Well, that'll be good. Your old stomping grounds while the weather's still relatively nice.
1: Yeah, and my brother will be here November 18th because I tell him, be here before Thanksgiving.
0: Yeah.
1: And he'll be here for 4 months.
0: Oh, really?
1: Yeah, so he did that last time.
0: Okay. So that'll be fun.
1: We'll get to see him early, but yeah, in a month. He'll be here... all three of us will be here in Tampa, so.
0: Good. Well, have a great time.
1: Yeah, yeah. They're going to have, breakfast, lunch, dinner. So I'm taking mom with me. So, I mean, I think she'll enjoy it, and hopefully the hotel will be fine.
0: Okay.
1: So.
0: All right, good. Excellent.
1: Yeah, so hopefully we'll have a good time and say hello to some friends. And,
0: okay. So are you doing the Freedom Summit? Is that what you're doing?
1: Yeah, I don't want to get into...
0: We're not going to get into...
1: You're a crystal ball, Raleigh. You know everything.
0: Well, you were saying, you know, it was an event and it was near O'Hare, and I'm thinking, yeah, well, probably the Westin.
1: Yeah,
0: probably
1: Raleigh knows all that, yeah.
0: Yeah, probably the Freedom Summit.
1: I tried to do it where it wouldn't, like, be so revealing, but...
0: No, that's...
1: Yeah, well, I know some friends, I'm not everybody, but good friends with the Saturday show that they have on that station, so...
0: Yeah, well, no, absolutely.
1: And some other people there...
0: There'll be a lot of people there. You betcha. So good. Enjoy yourself.
1: Yeah, I was there. I don't go every year, but I was there when I was in Chicago. I went there one time.
0: Okay.
1: Yeah.
0: Well, good. So, you can give us a full review. Westin's nice.
1: Yeah, the Westin is very nice. I never stayed there, but I'm sure it's very nice.
0: It is nice. Yeah.
1: So.
0: Yeah. No. Absolutely. Westin Northwest. It is nice right there on Park Bistro. Yep. That's fun. You should have a great time. I can't wait for the review. You can tell me how many people showed up and that kind of stuff.
1: Yeah. I'll give you the food reviews and who I talked to and all. You know.
0: Yes.
1: And all that.
0: Absolutely.
1: Yeah.
0: Can't
1: but
0: wait
1: we'll
0: to hear
1: all the serious stuff.
0: Yeah.
1: We'll
0: right.
1: Keep the serious stuff out of the conversation.
0: Right. Well, food is pretty darn serious. All right. All right,
1: I'm hoping that mom will eat well because, you know, sometimes mom will not eat very well. And so.
0: Well, you'll have to take her to Gather and Gobble. That's actually not coming up till probably around
1: Thanksgiving is coming up. So that's going to be the next chance, too.
0: Yeah.
1: So.
0: Yeah. All right. Well, have fun.
1: All right. I'm going to be listening. I'm going to go to take a shower and listen to the rest of your show in bed.
0: Have a good trip.
1: Yeah, thank you very much,
0: Appreciate
1: Raleigh.
0: It. Yeah. Okay. And of course, I blew the news. You kind of knew that. So if you're listening online, I'm talking to you. If you're listening on WGN, you're not hearing a damn word I'm saying. All right, we'll be back to it. So yeah, I'll take a food review from the Western. You betcha. So we'll get to Chuck in Rockford, and there's plenty of room for you too. Show's half over. Yeah, so plenty of room. And of course, Small Sad Sam. I know you don't want to miss that.
2: Small Sad Sam. Small Sad Sam.
3: Here's a tale of a man who was puny and weak, stood 4'6" in his stocking feet. Kind of narrow in the shoulder and heavy in the waist. Everything about him seemed to be misplaced. Small Sam.
2: Small Sad Sam.
3: He slid into town one rainy night, running like a dog away from a fight. He had a pretty big mouth for a guy his size, and everything he said was a pack of lies. Small Sam.
2: Small Sad Sam.
3: One day he got on a downtown bus. First thing you know, there was an awful fuss. They threw Sam off into the street for trying to steal an old lady's seat. That's Sam.

0: so it said. That car just hung there by a thread. The women were calm, the men were mild, but Sam screamed and cried like a little child. He squeezed himself through the emergency door and pulled himself up to the 86th floor. Small Sam.
1: WGN Radio, I'm Raleigh James. Yes, Chicken Sam, you betcha. And that's for Victor. Phil McLean was a really, really big deal in Cleveland, especially in the 50s. He got to WERE in the early 50s, and he and Bill Randall, who was like, you know, a disc jockey god there, became very close. And Phil not only had the radio show on WERE AM 1300, but he also had a television show, you know, basic bandstand type deal locally, and he also did the late night movies. So he was he was your basic personality. But in 1961, around the time of Small Sat Sam, actually he left for New York. He became one of the hosts of the Milkman's Matinee. That was the overnight show on WNEW. So he was there for like a decade, and then about 1971 he comes back to Cleveland. He was WHK for a while, and then 3WE, and they moved to Hilton Head, South Carolina. And that's where he died, actually. And so, but he was a very big deal in Cleveland. So if you grew up in Cleveland in the 50s, you remember him, that's for sure, Phil McLean. And we'll try to forget Small Sad Sam. But Victor wanted to hear it, and now he has. 888-876-5593-8888. Raleigh, Chuck is in Rockford. What's happening tonight, Chuck?
2: Well, can I give you the old bits first?
1: Oh, sure.
2: Well, my oldest son passed away. Then right after that, I saw him 10 days before he passed, and I knew he was having some health problems, but I didn't know how bad they were. And then his son passed away shortly after that.
1: Whoa.
2: But they were expecting him to die because he had a cerebral palsy.
1: Uh-huh.
2: as a child.
1: Right.
2: And he was about 52.
1: Okay.
2: But it's kind of, I don't know, you know,
1: it's a shock.
2: We're mortal.
1: Yeah, well, we are more. That's for sure. And even though, like, when you have that cerebral palsy,
2: one heartbeat away from all over with.
1: But, yeah, well, we're all circling the drain, but it doesn't make it easier.
2: He worked in a place, Admiral refrigerator plant there in Healdsburg, and there was a lot of guys that he worked with that had some kind of brain damage from breathing the fumes off of
1: the manufacturing
2: the
1: process,
2: foam insulation.
1: Sure. Yeah,
2: you know where they put the put this foam into the instead of fiberglass or something like that, and it would foam up in the in the cabinet.
1: Right.
2: But anyhow, I guess it turned out to be more of a hazardous job than they realized.
1: Oh yeah.
2: And I wonder if he didn't get some damage from that.
1: Well,
2: but he was
1: probably it's polyurethane. And absolutely, there are volatile organic compounds, the VOCs, and we know a lot more of that vapor now. But the worst problem with that is once you're sensitized to it, you know, and have a problem, after that, you can have a minor trigger and wind up with a life-threatening, like, say, asthma attack or something. And so, respiratory distress is the big one, but not only.
2: They said he was having some pulmonary problems.
1: Uh-huh.
2: They did a CAT scan, and they said there was polyps in his lungs or whatever.
1: Yep.
2: But anyhow, I guess you know that I'm 91, so I've outlived. Actually, I'm the oldest. But five of my siblings are gone, and every one of them was from cancer.
1: Oh, it's so sad.
2: And And, you know, this, well, I think it's a lot of this radioactive fallout from...
1: Depending on where you were, yeah. In Globe, the government still has an office where literally if you were here during the testing and you have one of like 50 type of cancers, they just write you a check on the spot. Yeah, it's very common.
2: Oh, well, I better know more about it.
1: You have to prove you've lived there. But if you do, it's $50,000 check.
2: Oh, really?
1: No questions asked. If you were there during those dates, you just have to prove that you were a resident.
2: Have you ever heard of the I guess it was a 55 Chrysler that the seat was made from a cow that ingested a lot of radioactive fallout. And it was glowing in the dark.
1: Oh, God. Oh, God. Yeah.
2: And they come and tested it. They said it wasn't dangerous, but they did put a new cover on, you know.
1: Right. That was actually at a car show in 1955. That was a convertible, the Chrysler 300 convertible. And supposedly someone still has the car, and who knows? You know, there's that story is really out there. And yes, very well aware of it. But, you know, whether or not, who knows?
2: Well, you know, when I was a kid, I bought some... stuff to make luminous paint with,
1: right?
2: And I don't even. And they say that these watch dials.
1: Oh yeah,
2: that have been painted with that stuff.
1: Oh, a lot of those factory workers
2: are dangerous.
1: A lot. It was usually the women who were working in that painting.
2: Yeah.
1: That, and yes, it killed them.
2: Yeah, yeah, and I don't know whatever happened to that stuff, but. I guess they've even, you know, where to get enough of it spilled, they've had to tear the buildings down.
1: Well, yeah. Yeah, you betcha. You know, now you're talking about
2: stuff
1: federal regulation, yes.
2: Stuff we took for granted. But one of the things I wanted to mention, you were talking about scams. Public television has about a two-hour program on that. And they're holding people hostage to do this scamming. Were you aware of that?
1: Yes. Yes.
2: And they offer them jobs that it sound like, you know, they're going to get an increase in pay and that.
1: Right.
2: And then when they go to check on the job, well, then they actually take them hostage.
1: Yeah, it's the virtual kidnapping ransom scam. Yeah.
2: Yeah.
1: Absolutely. And that's what it is. And in most cases, no one is actually abducted, but they
2: somehow they get lured in. Like, I guess they use a fish hook that looks a little bit like it's got a lot of money on it.
1: Yeah, who knows? But yeah.
2: I think the carnies used to do something like that. They'd throw a billfold, you know, out into the
1: Right.
2: And then when somebody reached down to pick it up, well, they'd pull it in to get this.
1: Yes, yeah, absolutely. And I still say those were the most clever periods, no doubt about it. But most of those kidnapping scams, and there's a lot of them now, no one is actually kidnapped. But what they're doing is they're using all sorts of psychological manipulation to trick their, you know, their family, their friends into paying the ransom before they can verify it. And so, a lot of cloning and a lot of deep fakes and fabricated proofs of life and all that. And this is big.
2: Yeah. Well, you know, it's probably worse than any, as bad as any slavery that ever went on in this country, you know, and they're kind of acting like, you know, I guess slavery does exist all over the world, and
1: sure
2: even
1: does.
2: I guess in the United States, there's a certain amount of white slavery where they've got people that they're holding, and some of them are foreign people.
1: Yeah, of course.
2: There was one situation where they had a Hauseville recruit here in Rockford, and I guess they had traced over $7 million in credit card transactions that came out of that place.
1: Yeah.
2: And I don't think any of them in there could speak English. And since then, that building's been torn down. I don't know. There was a whole lot of things that went on behind it, and I don't know who ever wound up with all the money.
1: Well, and there is a lot of human trafficking worldwide, and most people think of it like when you say, you know, white collar and all that, it's not necessarily involving sex. It's not only women and girls. It's not only any particular group. It can happen to absolutely anyone. And
2: it's shocking when you find out the facts, some of them.
1: In, I guess the last year I have was 2021, and there were over 10,000 individual situations of that type of kidnapping reported, and there were over 16,000 victims. So, and that's probably a fraction of the real problem. But you know, we think of it like child sex trafficking, which is awful. Don't get me wrong, but that's certainly not the only form it takes.
2: Yeah.
1: Yeah.
2: Well, I don't know. It's I found on my. On my phone that I owed money to the tollway.
1: Yeah, Robert, you and millions of others,
2: and,
1: yes.
2: And it was very, very threatening.
1: You're right. Oh, absolutely. Hang on a minute. Don't go away. Stay where you are,
2: okay.
1: And we'll pick that up. I'll tell you what happened in Arizona. It was just great. But, just perfect. There's room for you, too, on WGN Radio. Well, that was pretty abrupt. I expected that actually to be, and I'll play it after the news, Autumn in New York. It was Jeannie and Kimberly who had requested. Kimberly said, well, it's a song about October by the Oscar Peterson Trio. And so there isn't one. And, you know, I played one from a concert that they did in October. And then it occurred to me, maybe Autumn rather than October, maybe Autumn in New York. So that was going to be Autumn in New York, but clearly it wasn't, but it will be. And so we're talking with Chuck and Rockford. And so, yes, the toll road scam. Got to share this with you. There were public service announcements by the some official in Arizona. And at first I didn't understand them because they basically said, we want to make you aware there are no toll roads in Arizona. And I thought, well, that's interesting. Okay. Well, it turned out that tons of people in Arizona were getting these threatening texts and phone calls and emails that they were going to be sent to jail because they didn't pay their tolls. But we don't have toll roads.
2: Yeah.
1: Now, you do there, so it's a little more believable, but yes, it's a common one.
2: Well, I had a little situation where I didn't have a license plate registered with them, you know, but I had the transponder in the
1: okay.
2: vehicle.
1: All right.
2: And I got a letter then, but I learned that's, I guess, whatever you want to call it, learning the hard way or whatever.
1: Well, but that would be legit, and that letter would come in the mail, and, you know, that's something that would happen. But the amount of people who are told that they're going to jail because they didn't pay their tolls, assuming that they're in a state with tolls. The other thing is, always be suspicious where they'll let you pay in gift cards. You know, I mean, on the surface of it is hilarious.
2: Yeah, you know, something happened right here in the neighborhood where I live, where I don't know what this guy did, but he got scammed on something, and I think it was on the internet.
1: Yeah.
2: And there was a guy, I guess, if he didn't pay up, he was going to come over and kill him or something.
1: Yes, yes. Absolutely.
2: He was all worked up. This guy probably wasn't even in this country.
1: Right, right. Precisely. Had no idea who he was. But yes. Meanwhile, he's getting his affairs in order. That's hilarious.
2: Yeah. The only thing is, if you had a mean look on your face, he'd have probably shot you. When you come to his door. But anyhow, his daughter got all scared, you know, because he was really worked up.
1: Well, right.
2: And And she had the police out here from more than one department.
1: Oh, geez.
2: Yeah, you thought that it was someplace close to the end of the world.
1: Right. Well, to him it was. And I understand that. Yeah.
2: You know, oh, God, I bet there was probably 10 police cars showed up. I don't know if they took his guns away from him or not.
1: Well, yeah, that might be an option as far as that goes.
2: I was back where I could laugh about it, but I'll bet you know he went through probably raised his blood pressure.
1: Oh, sure,
2: did.
1: No, absolutely. He was serious as a heart attack. He believed it.
2: You expected somebody to kill you that was, you know, but an idle threat. I guess they really threaten some of these people.
1: Of course they do.
2: You know, in fact, some of them, it's surprising what they fall for.
1: Absolutely.
2: You know, romance scams.
1: Well, sure, it's going to get much, much worse with AI. And so people need to really aware that this is a thing. And
2: you know, you might want to, what do you call it, copyright your voice.
1: Wouldn't matter.
2: You probably hear your...
1: Right, exactly. Right, you're right, but it wouldn't matter. See, that's what's going on. This is the Wild West as far as that goes, and you're absolutely right that they'll create your voice in a heartbeat. And we don't have any laws to protect you at this point. You know, this is a case where technology has outpaced just about everything, and certainly the legal system. All right, well, it's... Yeah, so what?
2: Gosh, I guess probably should remind your audience, how long ago was it when I saw you at the WROK?
1: Yeah, 33 years. Well, actually, yeah, 34 years.
2: 34 years.
1: Yeah.
2: Gosh.
1: We were both younger. Yeah. Yeah. All right. Well, always good to hear from you, Chuck. Keep up.
2: Quite a bit.
1: Yeah. My condolences to you for your son and your grandson. That's just tough, when you're expecting it.
2: You know, I'm just adjusting from losing my wife, you know, two and a half years ago.
1: Yeah.
2: And, you know, I haven't quite even got over that.
1: Of course not.
2: But, it used to be I couldn't even talk about it without my voice cracking.
1: Right, of course. Of course. And even now, it undulates. Some days you think you're really doing well, and then it hits you upside the head. Absolutely.
2: Well, you know, I was married 70 years. So.
1: Right. No, I mean, you never get over that. And then we also don't expect our children to die. So it's sad all the way around.
2: Oh, yeah.
1: But you have effectively ended the hour, and I will talk to you soon. Keep on keeping on.
2: Well, thank you.
1: All right.
2: I shall try.
1: All right. Talk to you soon, I hope.
2: Yeah.
1: Okay, thanks
2: for the encouragement.
1: Absolutely. All right. It's always good to hear from Chuck, but that is tough. And the older we get, we lose everybody who's been close to us. And it's not, I always say to John, the words of Jerry Blabbitt echo in my ears when he told me, and this has got to be 40 years ago, is, Rawl, we're too old to make new friends. You know, there's something to that, really. All right, so I said I thought maybe it was autumn in New York, and we'll find out now before we go to the news, which we're going to do in about 30 seconds here from Kimberly. So was it autumn in New York? Am I right?
3: No.
1: No. All right. Well, then hang on, and you'll tell me what it is. Don't go away. All right. And so we'll find out. Then I won't bother to play Oscar Peterson Trio doing Autumn in New York. We'll find out what it is, because I can't find one with October in the title. But I've got several of your requests as well. And the other thing I was going to check, because I was going to say we have all live shows. And they're live, of course, versus what? I mean, all full shows next week. But I might have to check that. So after the news, I will come back and tell you whether I'm going to be gracing your radio waves all next week or not. All that and more coming up another hour of this right here on WGN Radio.

0: WGN Radio. I'm Raleigh James. Well, Stevie Wonder from Songs in the Key of Life, 1976, and Sir Duke, and that's for John, who said, you play everybody else's request, you can play mine, one of his favorite songs. All right, so we've determined from Kimberly that it is not the Oscar Peterson Trio. All right, now, by the way, Kimberly, I did come across a song with October in the title, and it was by the Modernaires. Is it that?
1: No, it's, I made a mistake when you said Oscar Peterson tonight. I realized it's Oscar Brown Jr. It's October by Oscar Brown Jr.
0: Oh, okay. That I might have.
1: So that was my mistake.
0: All right. Yeah, right. And you sent me on a wild goose chase with that. I'll tell you what.
1: All right. And

0: my hair and take my shower, and there was no cool, there was no hot water. I hollered to Kimberly, you know, because we're on the quad level. Kimberly, Kimberly, I said, there's no hot water. Mm-hmm. So she goes down, and we were flooded. The pump was out.
1: Oh, brand new pump. God.
0: You know, not even 2 months old, and it was flooded. And here, it was starting to hit the electric, and I said, don't go down there. We just won't run any water.
1: Right.
0: And then it was, we had to wait for the company that did that. And because they weren't taking emergencies, they said they had, you know, it was going into Sunday morning. Like we're talking now, it was about that time. And so they wouldn't do anything. So we just kept calling and calling. And we finally got to somebody, and they said that they would come. And by then, they didn't come and come, you know. So then we were waiting all the way to Monday to get somebody to come in here. Had a nice young man. Well, this doesn't happen that often. It's a rarity. But we have to put in a new pump. And in the meantime, here's all the mess. Really a big mess. And then, no hot water tank. They had to put, finally, with, you know, Kimberly's help. And both of us, we got a young man that is something in the company. He finally calls and says, they're sorry. They'll put the new water tank in. So the next day, they came and put the hot water tank in so I could have some hot water. So it's been a treadmill, and I missed all my doctors, and I need them dearly because my spleen is really bothering me. And, you know, going to 93 years old, it's not easy. But I'll tell you, it has been rocky this summer that I hope I never have to see it again. I'm ready to...
1: Yes.
0: I'm too old to cut the mustard. I really am.
1: No, absolutely. And you're not alone. You know that. Not that that helps. But, when it's one thing on top of another, you get to the point where you say, how much more can I take?
0: Right. So, exactly.
1: Yeah. Yeah, no, I understand.
0: Yeah, I'm going to hopefully catch up with all my doctors, and I hope they'll take care of me. And when they find out, I know what they're going to say, going at home.
1: Yeah.
0: So I really do have to chuck it because I can't just keep saving it for the kids to just come in and go out, and can't do that no more. It's too hard.
1: Yeah.
0: And the steps are getting me. And now this here stupid firm, they tell me, being that, you know, I've been here almost 50 years, and they said, my laundry tub, they don't make them like that, and they can't do anything about it. And it would have to be chopped up. You'd have to hire somebody to chop it up and take it out. And I says, where am I going to find that? You know, I called a couple places. Nobody will come in and chop the tub up. So then Kim discovers earlier for dinner time tonight, here the faucet is leaking on the laundry tub. So then I said, here we go again. I can't take it. I'm not going to miss my doctor's appointments this week.
1: No.
0: Let it drip. I don't care where it goes.
1: Exactly. Exactly.
0: Crazy. I mean, simply crazy how life can work. And, you know, I was in good health till what they did to me last summer. And I'll tell you, I am going berserk.
1: Well, now, with that stuff, because you mentioned sling and stuff like that, there are lawsuits over this, aren't there?
0: I know, but you know what? At my age, what am I going to do?
1: I don't know.
0: You know, how am I, you know, I can't.
1: Yeah.
0: I've been through a lot in my life, and I can't go on, you know, that far. And I made up my mind, I won't, you know, if they're going to tell me, you know, something I'm looking forward to, but what I know, there's too many issues because I got that big hernia, too.
1: Oh.
0: And, you know, they were supposed to operate on that last year, and I didn't do that with all of Elizabeth's problems, so.
1: Oh, man.
0: I'm here hanging on a little straw here, but I told Kimberly if this pain doesn't leave me, I do have to go to emergency because the pain is really wrong.
1: Yeah, that's unacceptable, right? When you hit that level of pain, you've got to do something.
0: Oh, it's horrible because the hernia, what's happening, it's so swollen. And with all this, I've done a lot of stooping, which I'm not supposed to do.
1: Right.
0: You know? And I was doing all this. You have to, you know. What are you going to do? You need water. You need your access to all your facilities.
1: Right.
0: I had nothing. So anyway, I didn't call for that. I just wanted to apologize about our song.
1: Well, that's all right.
0: You know that we had the wrong person.

0: person, and I, you know, I feel bad about that because you do so much and you speak to so many people and you do so much for everybody. And you know what? When I leave, I know that, you know, there's people like you that's going to make this world a better place for all of us. And the future is out there. And the little guy is 10 months old today.
1: Oh, happy, happy. Wow, a year is just a moment away. Wow, that's amazing.
0: Right. Yeah, you know, I cannot leave it. It's been a rough year, but I'm so glad that he's healthy.
1: Yeah.
0: And then she's healthy, and she's back to work. Her job she did in New York a couple of days a week. So it's working out because it wasn't good for her to be here. She was too depressed.
1: Yeah.
0: And it was a couple months that was very hard. But she's doing better, too. So that makes me happy. And my granddaughter, you know, she's 20 now. Then she's back here, and she's at her therapy for the anemia.
1: Yeah.
0: I think that it might be working.
1: Good.
0: And that's a good thing. You know, with cancer, you never know.
1: Never.
0: But anyway, you know, so there's good things, you know. Everything is, you know, we can't always look to see all what's happening at the moment.
1: Right.
0: But there are good things, too.
1: Just don't ever look at the big picture. Yeah. Don't ever, ever look at the big picture. Just one little thing at a time. And it'll be all right.
0: You and John will always have my blessings, no matter where I'll be. And, you know, I might be able to listen like I couldn't, you know, the first of the week. And I really want to apologize. I don't like things like that to happen. But anyway, you both are so nice. And, you just listen to sometimes, you know, people are like, "Wait, I don't like to do this." But anyway, thank you. And if you play whenever.
1: I will. You're Oscar Brown Jr. It's October. I will play that. I will also play October 32nd. If you've never heard it by the Modernaires, it's hilarious.
0: Oh, I like the Modernaires.
1: Oh, yeah.
0: But, you know, there's a song that I was thinking about through all this horror is What a Difference a Day Makes. And I got to thinking about it as I was going through some of my, you know, thoughts, and I says, it'll be different.
1: Right.
0: But I haven't heard it in years and years and years, and I don't know why I thought of it. Don't ask. I don't know. But anyway, Raleigh, I appreciate you and so much. And I thank you and the both of you. Lots of, you know, happiness.
1: All right. Well, you too. And keep me posted, and I'll definitely play It's October and October 32nd and What a Difference a Day Makes.
0: Oh, yes, it will.
1: All right.
0: God bless you both.
1: Likewise. Thanks. Appreciate it. All right.
0: Okay, and bye-bye for now.
1: So yes, absolutely. I was going crazy looking for that with that. But, oh, good, we found it. So I've got it's October, too. It's right on this computer. I don't know why I didn't think of it. We'll get to Fran from Austin. There'll be room for you, too. And, yes, absolutely, you'll be hearing the Modernaires. Because if you haven't, I think it'll make you smile. October 32nd, 1992. Which, by the way, was done about 70 years before that. All that and more coming up on WGN Radio.

I'm Raleigh James. Yeah, Oscar Brown Jr., 1998 on Minor Music. That was a label. It's an album called Live Every Minute, and Dat Dare is on that, which is one of my faves. So it's October. Should have thought of that. Yeah, right on this computer, too. All right, but the Modern Airs, and yeah, just fine lyrics. And yeah, I bet they never thought we'd see 1992.

0: let me call you. Just have a good time.
1: And when you get there, baby, I'll tell you what you can do.
0: I'm through with you. I'm sick of your line.
1: Just lean against the building.
0: Bow.
1: Bend over the tire shoe.
0: Bow, bow.

0: bless you, baby.
1: It means the same in French.
2: You gotta love it. And this is 1951 on Coral, the Modern Airs, October 32nd, 1992. It's just great. All right, so we got Fran and Austin. Welcome back to WGN Radio.
3: Oh, man, I needed that laugh. That was good.
2: It really, when you think about that, it just, the building should crush you or brush you. Oh, my God. Yeah.
3: Yeah, but then, yeah, it's also that I think, well, 92, you know, and oh, my God, you know, what was I doing then?
2: Oh, absolutely. Well, you know, I guess this is twice as old, because 1951 to 92, it would have been 41 years old. Well, we're not quite there yet, but we're approaching it.
3: Yeah, there we go. But anyway, both Gary and I want to thank Karen for her good wishes for for him. And yeah, it's like a hospital around here. Neither one of us are feeling well, and it's like, okay, who gets waited on? The one that's the sickest.
2: Well, it's just so sad that you know, when you really have that type of a situation and you're in pain, that it isn't a no-brainer to go get help.
3: Yeah, and you know, it's also hard because I can't just take him over to the emergency room because he can't get to the front of the building without help.
2: Right.
3: And I can't balance him, and you know, and we used to have friends in the building, but they've either died or moved on, and now we really don't know anybody in the building that we can call on to help us, or you know, take help. I do have a friend that's gonna, you know, she was gonna try to take him on Thursday, but they canceled the appointment. And you know, I was so happy when I came home because I was able to talk to the primary care doctor, and
2: yeah,
3: said, well, we got to get him in.
2: That's right.
3: And you know, so I talked to the front desk, and he went up there with me and said, you know, schedule her, you know, her husband, and you know, this sort of thing. And she did. And then they sent a message to us saying that he can't keep that appointment. I guess the doctor that they scheduled him with wasn't a spine specialist, and he had an appointment already on the 22nd, and because he had that appointment already on the 22nd, they canceled the one for Thursday.
2: Oh, God.
3: So I called back, and I was, like, on fire.
2: You should be. Yeah.
3: Yeah. I mean, I tried to be really nice, but, you know, after a while, nice was just going out the window, and
2: this is horrible.
3: You know,
2: just horrible.
3: Yeah, I mean, when I see, you know, he gets so exhausted just going from, and our apartment is small.
2: Well, just hang on a minute. Don't go away. Stay where you are.
3: Okay.
2: Yeah, it just, this is just unacceptable all the way around. And maybe you've got a suggestion, because I might be running out of them, but definitely want to hear the rest of the story. 888-876-5593 if you want to join us on WGN Radio.

0: the difference.
1: WGN Radio, I'm Raleigh James. Dinah Washington, and that's for Jean and for Kimberly. Mercury, 1959. What a difference a day makes. Back to Fran. And, you know, I'm sitting here thinking there's got to be an answer here. So, again, to review, Gary is not fully ambulatory, and so he's in a lot of pain as far as that goes. And getting an appointment is very difficult. More to the point, getting there is very difficult. There's got to be some options here.
2: Yeah, a friend of mine, a friend of ours brought over a rollator today because
1: they're great.
2: That, you know, she thought that might help, but he's a big guy, and it was not quite, I don't know, the way it was set up, it was actually, he almost fell trying to, you know, get into the seat and that sort of thing. And so,
1: well, you know, you're not
2: supposed, no, this is not going to work. So I'm going to try to see if I can get him a wheelchair from somewhere. I'm going to call elder care or some, you know, because I'm I've done business with them before, and so I might see if they have something, but I'm not sure, you know, how I'm going to push him down there with a wheelchair and a cane. But
1: does he have enough? Does he have enough arm strength to push himself?
2: His arm strength seems to be pretty good, but he wears out very easily.
1: Oh yeah,
2: He's just, you know, he comes back from the bathroom and he's just huffing and puffing. I mean, you know.
1: No, I got that. Absolutely,
2: and,
1: I understand.
2: Of course, when he tried to walk downstairs that time, and I didn't know he was as bad as he was, he didn't tell me, and, you know, I would have never asked him to do that. When he came back, he was just, you know, clammy and, that. And so, but, gonna, you know, he said, well, it's just the way it is. No, it's not. No.
1: Well, regardless of it being the way it is, even if we have to wait till the 22nd, which I hope you don't, but even if you do, between now and then, you have to find a way for him to be able to get there. So these are two different problems. Now, okay, you mentioned some more of the rollator. You know, you're not supposed to sit in them normally.
2: Well, it has a seat.
1: Oh, I know it does, but that's for when you're really exhausted and you turn around and pull the seat down and sit on it. But that's not how you ambulate with them.
2: No, he knows that.
1: Okay,
2: no, that was not not the entire problem. I don't know exactly. They were both working with it, and I was sitting here, and I didn't really get the gist of what they were doing because I didn't see it. I did look at it after he tried, and I don't know. It just didn't work for him, but. That's why I was going to try to get him a wheelchair, because then our friend can wheel him
1: out of here,
2: because neither one of us can carry him out. You know,
1: no, that's a good answer. Now, this should absolutely, I mean, you're on a form of Medicaid in the state. This should actually be something that is covered. So what it really takes is someone to write the prescription.
2: Yeah. Well, he's just on Medicare. I'm the one that's Medicare and Medicaid.
1: Okay,
2: well,
1: let me ask you, with Medicare, does he have a supplement plan?
2: He has one of those Medicare...
1: either Medicare Advantage or Medicare or Medigap policy, like a Plan G or something like that?
2: I'm not sure exactly what it is, neither is he. It's so hard to get through these garbled. It's a Humana... plus thing.
1: It sounds like it might be a form of Advantage. I don't know. But what you need to do is find out who can sign off on this for you so you can get this, because that is absolutely covered for medical need. But somebody's going to have to sign off on it for it to work. Now, I mean, if worse came to worse, we can mail you a wheelchair. but you know, I'm pretty sure that, hell, the postage on that probably be cheaper to just send you the money to buy one.
2: I've actually looked at some little heavier rollators on Amazon, but I don't know. You know, I don't want to get it and then have to send it back.
1: Right. No. Well, if he can't manage with a rollator, and it really does kind of require him to be walking with it, and if you're really saying he really can't walk, he needs to be seated, then you are looking at a wheelchair. But this absolutely should be covered. But now you have a primary care doctor, right?
2: Yes.
1: All right. Can you actually get a hold of this person?
2: Not usually. I usually have to leave messages. So that's why today when I actually had an appointment with him, it just kind of worked out that way. And he said, well, how are things going? And I said, well, you know, with me, it's the usual stuff, but I'm worried about Gary. And so he's both our primary care. So he said, oh, what's going on? So I was able to tell him, and, you know, he did his due diligence as far as, you know, telling them to, you know, and he did give him something for the pain. He gave him some kind of steroid thing. Pregnosolome or something like that, methotrexate or something.
1: All right.
2: So, you know, he takes six of them one day and, you know, in the morning, and then, goes down.
1: Oh, God.
2: If, you know.
1: Well, here's the deal. You've got to get a hold of him again to get him somehow, even leaving messages or whatever, because if he'll write the prescription for this to be a medical necessity, you should be able to get this.
2: Okay. Yeah, there's also a place that you can borrow. That's where she got the rollator, and she's going to see if they have a wheelchair there.
1: Yeah, and if you can do that short term, that's fine. But ultimately, when you get to the doctor, he should be able to have a wheelchair available to him, period.
2: Right, yeah. So I will do that, because I was going to try to call him again.
1: And tell him what's going on
2: and see if he can fix it.
1: Because it sounds like to me the bigger problem isn't even having to wait, though, believe me, when you're in pain. Oh, yes, it is. I get that. But the biggest problem I see is you've got to be ready for him to be able to get there.
2: Right.
1: And so.
2: Yeah. And he can walk a short ways with his walker, but then he has to sit down.
1: Right. Well, and that, you know, I mean, if worse came to worse, so you do that and you just leave plenty of time for that, you know. But we're hoping it doesn't come to that. I'd like to see it be a little easier.
2: Yeah, we mapped out all the places he can sit down between here and there.
1: Right. Of course.
2: You know, and that kind of thing. And there are, since this is a senior building, there are also bars that he can hold on to if need be. They're not everywhere, but they're in a lot of places. So, you know, that's one good thing about living in one of these senior buildings.
1: Yeah.
2: You know, they have those kinds of things. But I'm not giving up.
1: Oh no, I know you're not. You're a wonderful advocate for him, and I know you're not. But this is just—it's horribly frustrating because it's operating on many levels right now. So that's why I'm trying to parse it, take it apart. The thing that we know is we should be able to get him a wheelchair, or some device that will allow him to at least get from point A to point B, or he's not going to the doctor.
2: Right, and I was even going to, you know, he said no on that. I was even going to say, well, I'm calling an ambulance.
1: Well, if you had to, but, you'd rather not get into that, because then they'll say, well, it wasn't necessary, and we're going to charge you, and all that crap.
2: Yeah, so, that's what he was afraid of.
1: Yeah, right.
2: Said, well, you know, you get on the floor, and I'll tell him you fell, because you did fall earlier.
1: Right. Well, if it came to that, I mean, I guess you could be creative, but we'd like to solve it a little different than that.
2: Yeah, no, he doesn't want me to do that, and I understand.
1: Yeah, absolutely,
2: you
1: I
2: know,
1: do. So,
2: I mean,
1: you'll come up with Plan B. But, yeah, you're going to stay on it. But so the first thing is getting him a wheelchair or some device where he can at least get from point A to point B.
2: Right.
1: Yeah, because when that's over your head, that makes it all unmanageable to think, oh my God, how am I even going to get there? You know, that shouldn't have to be on your worry list.
2: No. And, you know, even if we had a friend here, you know, it might be, I don't know how they'd get him down there unless the friend happened to own a wheelchair.
1: Well, that's what I'm saying. You're right.
2: Right.
1: You can't rely on friends to be able to carry them. Let's face it. So, with that in mind, we need to solve the wheelchair problem first.
2: Yeah. So, I don't know, man. It seems like right now everybody seems to be going through it.
1: Yeah.
2: I was just listening to Jean, and my heart goes out to her she's usually so... she's such an inspiration. When I get kind of down, right. I think about her, and I think, you know...
1: Right, she's, really, she's unstoppable. I agree.
2: I just have the greatest respect for her, and I'm so sorry for, you know...
1: Yeah.
2: When cause she's really sounding down and scared, and I understand that.
1: I do, too.
2: And Laura... I hope she gets better, and yeah, you know, she's one of my favorite callers.
1: Yeah,
2: and it's kind of interesting how your show actually does bring people together sometimes, and it's great because we met Johnny and Gary through your show,
1: right?
2: And Laura and Lisa became friends through the show, so that's really a good thing, and a lot of times I just feel better just calling.
1: Oh, absolutely. And having friends and people, we don't realize it as much when we're younger, but it really changes the quality of our life when we know we've got someone we can reach out to. It makes all the difference in the world, even if they don't have the answer or they can't do something concrete, just that they're there.
2: Right. So I really appreciate your show for that reason, for one thing, because, so many times when I'm feeling down, I call and I feel better.
1: Good.
2: Even if you don't have the answer, I just feel better.
1: And, yeah, good. Well, somebody's out there. It's the human connection.
2: Yeah, that's it. And that's what you provide here. So. And
1: it's so missing, increasingly as things get automated and everything is, you'll have voicemail or whatever. It's being
2: more
1: able to
2: now than ever.
1: Yes.
2: And especially because Gary and I are pretty much all we have.
1: Right. And that's so scary. I get it.
2: It is very scary. And, we go to events here and so forth, but people don't speak to us.
1: Oh, God.
2: And it's not that we're not friendly, and I try to do my best, but we try to do our best, but, we wind up going down there and talking to each other. We might as well stay up here where we're comfortable.
1: Exactly.
2: And talk to each other.
1: Right, exactly. No, I got that. But, I would say as bad as some of those things are, keep going, because you never know. And ultimately, you could wind up making a friend through it. Now, you might have to go to a lot of events you don't want to go, but I wouldn't give up on going.
2: No. Well, we pretty much don't anymore, but I don't know. Maybe we should... that's why I'm still in choir, but I really don't feel like I have... Well, the two closest friends I have, I wouldn't have met if I hadn't been in choir.
1: So that's what I mean. It does make a difference. And of course, right now with what you're going through, we're really talking about future use, because you've got to get through this. Gary's got to feel a little better and all that. But once things are on more of an even keel, I would do it, even though the likelihood is it's going to be a waste of your time. But just one of those times, maybe it won't be.
2: Right. Yeah. And there was a long time when I had the agoraphobia was pretty bad.
1: Oh, yeah. Yeah, no, I can fully understand that, sure.
2: Yeah, that's better. It's not gone, but,
1: manageable.
2: I can do the familiar.
1: Right, right. Well, yeah, I'm so sorry. I wish I had better advice, but yeah, get to that GP of yours, no matter what you have to do to get him on the phone. Have him write a prescription for medical necessity for the wheelchair. And if he gives you any grief on it, which I don't think, but if there's something that I don't know about, just ask him, say, hey, I can't even get to the doctor. How am I going to be able to do this? Why, if we can't do that, what do you got for plan B?
2: Right. Yeah.
1: Just make it his problem.
2: Right. I can do that.
1: Yeah, and I would, because chances are he's got a better suggestion than I do.
2: Yeah, so far I'm pretty impressed with him.
1: That's great. Well, the fact that you got him today, I know you had an appointment and all that, but even just got him, that's pretty good. Hang on a minute. Don't go away. Stay right where you are.
2: Okay.
1: In fact, I'm going to leave you actually there. Let me see if I can do this without screwing up all the phones. Ha. Huh? All right. And go here and see if I can have Donna, who wants to weigh in on the discussion, join me here. Donna, are you there?
0: Hi.
1: Hi, Donna. All right.
3: Hi, Donna.
0: I'm a Humana Advantage patient.
1: Okay.
0: And I know in Illinois that if I call my primary care physician, let him know that I need a durable piece of equipment, that he will be able to get a wheelchair out to me. I know that because I have one. It took 24 hours to get it delivered. If he's a bariatric patient, a little bit fluffier than many, you have to let him know that so that it's going to be the right size. Next, Humana Advantage also has social workers, and the social workers are really good at letting you know what alternatives you have for transportation. If you're a Medicaid patient in Illinois, once you get a Medicaid Regional Transit Authority number from the RTA, I don't know if Fran is in Illinois.
1: No, she's in Texas.
3: No, I'm in Texas. Oh.
0: Okay, it's very possible that as a Medicaid patient, you will have wheelchair-accessible transportation.
1: Yeah, we've talked about that. It's sort of accessible.
0: Sort of accessible. Mm. Usually you have to call them the day before you need the transportation.
3: Yeah, that's what we're on. We have paratransit here, and he's not ordinarily a wheelchair person, so they don't have, but I can, you know, I can talk to something like that.
1: And I would do whatever it takes to find out what kind of insurance Gary has, because if he's on some kind of an Advantage plan, a lot of this, just like Donna's saying, may be really simple, stupid. But that's where your primary is going to know, and their office is going to know exactly what his insurance is.
3: Right.
1: So.
0: And if he is an Advantage, there's a social worker attached. And the social worker will be able to at least tell you what transportation and how to get to it. I'm wheelchair bound, and I'm able to call up and get to my doctor, dentist, wherever I need to go. And the RTA here in Illinois now has something that once you get an RTA card, now this is just for Illinois, you can use an Uber driver to get you wherever you want, and that does not take 24-hour notice. You give them your RTA number and $3, and I think it's $3.50, and you've got a free ride.
1: Yeah, and there may be tie-ins like that, Fran. They may be a little different, you know, in Texas, but there may be things that we don't know about yet.
0: And you can use that's a good idea to talk to the
3: There's a social worker that comes here. I can also talk to her.
1: Good.
3: She comes on Wednesday.
0: You can give them a call and find out if they have wheelchair accessible tie-ins.
1: Well, they sort of, absolutely. All right. Thank you, Donna. I really appreciate
3: it. Thank you so much, Donna. I appreciate it.
0: Good luck, darling.
1: All right.
3: Thank you.
0: Bye-bye.
3: Thank you.
1: Yeah, and absolutely make use of the social worker when she comes. And we want to do something before that, but I would definitely I would definitely talk to her then as well, because very often they have access to a lot of things. Because this is just not acceptable, and I don't think we've heard the end of it. I think that you will prevail.
3: I sure will try. I'll give it my best.
1: Keep me posted.
3: I will.
1: All right. Thanks. Appreciate it.
3: Thank you so much, Raleigh.
1: Absolutely.
3: If you can play me something funny, I'd appreciate it.
1: All right. Let me think of that. I'll try to come back with something funny next on WGN Radio. Good deal.
3: Thank you.
4: Midnight on the ocean, not a streetcar was in sight. The sun was shining brightly in the middle of the night.

0: hurried to me slowly, 'cause the time had come to go. I said I'd wait forever if it wouldn't take too long. Then silently we harmonized this crazy mixed up song.
1: Be kind to your web footed friends, for a duck may be somebody's mother. Be kind to the denizen of the swamp, he's a dilly, true.

0: Well, that pretty much is a wrap.
1: Midnight.
0: And yes, Peter Lynn Hayes and Mary Healy, Six Records, 1954, I think. And yeah, great lines in that. Of course, at the end, you may think that this is the end. Well, it is, and that is how it ends. And that's how this ends, and thanks to Bob and everybody else. And I think we're already in the news. So if you're listening on the stream, I'll say we'll talk to you next Monday. All right, I didn't find out when we're live again, so I will on the stream. We're done done on the air, but if you listen on the stream, let's see if I can tell you this. Let's see, WGN Radio, that's where I look it up, because the only way I know is what's on their website. Let's see, what do they have for next week? Looking, checking, still checking, one moment. Looks like regular show on Monday for Monday Night Trivia. That'll be 10 p.m. Tuesday, I believe, 10:30. All right, so a little half hour late on Tuesday. And full show on Wednesday, and looks like 10:30 on Thursday. So mostly full shows. And until then, we'll take care of yourself. And we will, of course, tomorrow night, I'll replay Monday Night Trivia, and I'll get the replay up on this, too. So, again, thanks to Engineer Bob, and thanks to John, and, of course, you who called.
2: 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I'm Grant Marshall, 2020 News. Real news, real stories, real fun. Cell shock. In Iowa City, cops say an intoxicated man went cellularly berserk, allegedly punching a woman, pilfering her pricey iPhone, then pounding the purloined phone to pieces because he didn't appreciate being recorded. He desperately denied the punch, suggesting she fell. Police preferred a different plan: robbery, criminal mischief, and public intoxication. Three charges, zero bars, except the ones he's behind. Rock, paper, robbery. Louisville, Kentucky cops say two reckless robbers played rock, paper, scissors before allegedly pulling pistols and pouncing on a pair of people. Police say the game-playing goons demanded cash and car keys, then their sidewalk shakedown spiraled into a full-blown home invasion and carjacking. Detectives dealt the duo a decidedly different game: arrest and arraignment. Rock beat scissors, but handcuffs beat holdups. The wrong stuff. A Florida vacation flies into federal fury. Authorities say a tourist launched an unauthorized drone from Playa Linda Beach, buzzing 230 feet skyward and allegedly capturing Kennedy Space Center, despite numerous no-drone notices and an on-screen warning. Investigators say the forbidden flight was finally grounded, the sky spy seized, and the sightseeing suspect slapped with federal charges. Next trip, pal, try a postcard. It doesn't need FAA clearance. And that's what's happening. I'm Grant Marshall, 2020 News.
3: Direct from the edge of the lunatic fringe, it's the Raleigh James Show.

0: WGN Radio. I'm Raleigh James. 3 hours to spend together. If it is on your mind, it'll be on mine, particularly if it has no consequence whatsoever. I don't spend a lot of time thinking about the dictionary, actually, but it undergoes revision from time to time, except, of course, in France, where the French will not allow a word to be deleted or added, which makes it interesting in the digital world, don't you know? But dictionaries apparently fall into one of two camps. They are either descriptivist or prescriptionist. And the latter means explicit rules, how language, grammar, and words operate. Well, most modern lexicographers are not following that guideline. They are descriptivist, meaning that they record how language is used by people regardless. Yeah, absolutely. So consequently, words sometimes fall out of the dictionary. Now, more often we talk about what words are added, but in this case, eight that are scheduled for elimination, so to speak. And some of them are obvious. Others, I think, should stay. In fact, I think we should start using them. But one of the obvious that's going to go is aerodrome, which is a British English term referring, of course, to airport, which has replaced it. So, all right, I can live without that. Alienism, all right. It's an obsolete term for what? Psychiatry. The treatment of mental illness. Yes, alienism. Kind of like that. Brabble. Yeah, and I think that should come back into fashion. It's a synonym for squabble or quarrel or argue. Yes, brabble. That's pretty good. Yeah, now here's my favorite, though. Never heard of this before, and already I love it. They're going to get rid of deliciate. Oh, I like deliciate. Didn't even know what it meant, but I like it. Well, apparently it means to amuse or please oneself by indulging in revels. I have no idea. It traces back to the Latin word delicatus, which, you know, means delicate, but obviously has a number of points to it which could confuse anybody. But they're dropping it from common use. Now, I think deliciate should stay. We might want to change the meaning. I've got a few suggestions, but all right, here's another one. Frigorific. Now, see, I would have thought that was out of an Austin Powers movie or something. But apparently, no, it's an ancient adjective. Well, maybe not ancient, but from Old English, using to describe something that causes cold or chilling. Well, yeah, we have frigid now. But man, you go outside, it's minus 10 below. Man, that's frigorific. We should bring it back. Instead, it's slated for elimination soon in a dictionary near you. Super irrigation. All right, which sounds somewhat like an advanced form of interrogation, but it's not. Super irrigation means going above and beyond what is required by obligation, duty, or need. So its roots lie in medieval Latin, and I guess nobody super irrigates anymore. And yonker, yes, originally a young man or a child, also a former department store, yes, yonkers. And they say there isn't need for that in the dictionary anymore, so it's going. Well, I vote for deliciate coming back into use. And frigorific should not leave us. And I have spoken. All right, so 888-876-5593-8888. Raleigh, now about something that may have a little more substance. We'll find out. Jay in Green Valley, welcome back to WGN Radio.
1: Good evening, Raleigh.
0: How are you?
1: Fine. How are you, Daddy?
0: All right, what's going on?
1: Good. I've got 4 points for internet frauds.
0: Okay.
1: And scams that are going, just a little bit of an update.
0: Yes.
1: First off, I'll start with Amazon has started to, if you're getting messages that from Amazon that there's something going on and you want to check, Amazon has made it easy now to check to see if something's really coming from Amazon or not. You can log into the Amazon shopping app and you can type in the Alexa or question into the Alexa for shopping chat, for example, did Amazon email me? Did Amazon call me? You can also visit the Identify a Scam page to submit any message for verification. And a third one is to submit your question or forward a specific email to verify@amazon.com.
0: And all that is good, but the reality is really easy. Anytime you get any mail purportedly from anyone, do not click on any links, do not respond to it. Go to the site yourself, log on to your own account, and see what's there.
1: And that's correct. Yeah. Second one is it's open enrollment time again for Medicare, and a high time for scams and frauds. And with AI, it's or SI, whatever you want to call it. It's ripe for being tapped onto that. The third one is sponsored links. When you do a Google search and you see on top sponsored links, well, the scammers just buy those sponsored links with their phony internet links.
0: Yes.
1: So don't click on sponsored links.
0: Good point. I agree with that. And you're right. With AI being what it is, the scammers are buying those at like $50,000 a clip. And the worst thing they're doing, as far as I'm concerned, is they're phonying up websites that look like a real local business. Let's say you want a plumber or whatever. And you go there and you think you're calling John's Plumbing. You're actually talking to an AI person in subcontinent Africa or something. So you're absolutely right. If it says sponsored, ignore it. And, you know, I do that actually with the Amazon links too. I know most of them are not scams, but I figure if they're going to the top of the class because someone's paid for it, I really don't want to see it.
1: Yeah, so true. And the fourth one is going back to what's called the buddy system. So you have friends who people might, you might suspect that they might be taken or have been taken by a scam. Start a buddy system with these people, or even at your church or wherever you're at, or groups that you're at, and you have people, you know, hey, become a buddy with them. You know, say, hey, if you ever get something, a call or something like that, and you're unsure of it, just call me.
0: Yeah.
1: Or get something like that. One of the things that the scammers do is, oh, don't talk to anybody. You can't hang up. This is important. If you hang up, we're going to send the police out. Yeah. You're going to go to jail and all that. But start a buddy system, you know.
0: Yeah, never hesitate to hang up as far as that goes. And also, never hesitate not to answer the phone. Yes, caller ID spoofing can act like it's real, but the bottom line is if you even doubt the number and you've never seen it before, let it go to voicemail.
1: Yeah, that's always number one.
0: Yeah.
1: But in case something happens like that, or some people might be fooled. For whatever reason, did I be fooled sometime? You betcha.
0: Any one of us can, because I'll tell you what it takes, and people don't realize it. When we're otherwise engaged in something, when we're busy anyway, when we get something and we're trying to go through 20 things in 20 minutes, we very often, oh, yeah, I'll check this out. No, that's the time to pull back and say later.
1: Yeah, that's always a good thing to do. On a sad note, I don't know if you knew John Bissett from Radio World.
0: Yes, of course.
1: He did the, He passed away today.
0: No. So. Oh, yeah. And he used to sell for Telos, actually. I bought equipment from John. Through him. They always used local dealers and stuff. But, I didn't even know he was ill. And, you know, he promised, he said, you know, I'm going to pay you a visit. And that was about a year ago and hadn't heard since. Was he ill?
1: Yes, he's been ill for not for too long. Well, off and on for maybe a year, but it got increasingly worse.
0: Oh.
1: So I just found out about it today. So I thought I might pass that on.
0: Now there was when I first looked it up in Obits, the first one that came up was a guy who died last year, so not the same guy, clearly.
1: No.
0: That's really sad. I'm sorry to hear it. Well, but thanks for letting me know.
1: Okay, go to Radio World, and on their site, there's some good words right there.
0: Yeah, and I was reading him as last as a couple issues ago. He was still writing.
1: Oh, yeah. I just got one, I think, last week or something like that.
0: Yeah,
1: so.
0: Yes, exactly. Yeah. And I loved his articles.
1: Oh,
0: man.
1: They're good.
0: Oh, well, I'm very sorry to hear it.
1: Hate to me, but in case I didn't know if you, I'm sure you knew him.
0: Oh, yeah. Yeah, like I say, certainly ordered things through his suggestions and all that over the years. You betcha.
1: Yeah. Yeah. So that's the updates that I, you know, have for you on scams, the current scams that are going on. And I'll give another mention too for Scamicide, scamicide.com.
0: Uh-huh.
1: You can sign up for a free daily heads up on the latest scams and what's going on and how to be able to see if they are or not, or what's going on.
0: Always good. Absolutely. And always great to hear from you. Thank you.
1: Yeah. Thank you.
0: Okay, bye. All right, so that's so sad about John. I had no idea. He'd been writing for Radio World for like 25 years now, at least. So 888-876-5593 is 8888 Raleigh. And yeah, about scams, what I was just saying to Jay, the way that most of us who know what we're doing still get caught is when we're busy doing something and something comes across our desk and we want to dispense with it quickly. Man, we can fall into hell with that. So yeah, the more we can kind of back up, take your time. Yeah, and it'll always be there when you've got more time later. So we'll talk to Brian with a Y in Miami with two I's, Don in Beloit, and plenty of room for you on WGN Radio.

0: I'm Robbie James. Yeah, soft and warm, the Quiet Storm. Yeah, getting my best Melvin Lindsay together. He's the originator of the Quiet Storm, by the way. And Freddie Jackson was an absolute staple on that particular format, which had been on literally 10 years before Freddie Jackson really hit. But, man, that was just perfect for that sound. And a number of that was his biggest. And I played it. Normally, I don't play the biggest, but it was because James on the South Side said, that's the one I want to hear. And sadly, as you know, we're playing it. He turned 70 just within the last week, and he died within the last week, and so young. And I was wondering what the cause was, because initially nothing was released. And then I was reading a couple of years ago, he had renal failure, had some kidney problems. And so I assume that was related. And rest in peace to Freddie Jackson. Yeah. And too many, far too many. That's now John Bassett. And of course, we were talking about Vern Allison from the Dells. So there's three right there. All right. 888-876-5593-8888. Raleigh is going to take us to Brian with a Y in Miami with two I's. What's up, Brian? Well, I thought we were going to talk to Brian. Brian left us. He'll call back, I'm sure. Yeah, he's likely to do that. So we'll get to Victor in Silver Springs. Yes, talking about daytimers that don't sign off. Yeah, it's always fun. Karen's in Knoxville. All right, and Don in Beloit. All right, so, and the news coming up in moments. We have Engineer Bob, who, as I talk about him every night, because he sends just link after link after link, and they're all good. And, yeah, he's the one who sent me the 8 words they're deleting from the dictionary. How dare they? Well, on some of them, I'm glad to see him go, but on others, yeah. Man, deliciate, I just met that word. All right, well, maybe we can lobby for it to stay. So, but anyway, point is that Engineer Bob is nothing if not on time. He's excellent at this, everything that I'm not. So we've got news coming up in about 3 minutes, and we'll see. If I cut off in the middle of a word, you'll know why. Don in Beloit, welcome back to WGN Radio.
1: Hey, Riley.
0: What's happening?
1: Hey, so is Engineer Bob, he's like a WGN
0: yes.
1: coordinator?
0: Absolutely. He's keeping us on the air.
1: All right. Well, welcome, Bob.
0: Yeah.
1: And how long has he been coordinating Raleigh?
0: Well, he's been on WGN for a lot of years, but here's the deal. When Adam is assigned to away games for ball games and stuff like that, somebody else steps in, and often that somebody else is Engineer Bob.
1: Gotcha. Like away Blackhawks games.
0: Yeah, maybe. Whatever. Yeah, when they have them in some sporting event where if they worked them too many hours, there'd probably be a law against it. So out he is, and in comes Bob.
1: Gotcha. Well, that's great. James on the South Side. I always like his requests. He doesn't do too many, but they're always really, really good.
0: Yeah, he had about 4 last night, so we'll be getting we'll be getting some more. He wanted You Are My Lady, though he did say I could have my choice. I might have chosen something else. But he wants Welcome to My World by Jim Reeves. Anything by Patsy Cline, of course. But he'd particularly like Crazy, one of his favorites. So, those are his. Now, are we lagging behind on any of your requests?
1: No, you're caught up, and I didn't want to bug you too much. And I was in Rhode Island for quite a while all last week and over the weekend. And no, didn't want to bug you on that. And you played that Vern Allison at the Dells last night. That was so great.
0: And I'll play another one tonight. In fact, I'll play one that Vern wrote.
1: That's terrific. Yeah. That was such a great song.
0: Yeah.
1: I was calling in about... I apologize. I'm sometimes bad with names, but it's Laura that was in the hospital with tests and observations, it sounds like. It was Carol, maybe, that called for...
0: No, it was Lisa. Lisa called about Laura.
1: Sorry, Lisa.
0: And I have not gotten an update as yet. But
1: okay,
0: I'm glad
1: okay.
0: you brought it up. So, gals, if you're listening and up to it, give us an update. We want to know.
1: Lisa, it was great to hear from you, and thank you so much. And you played Behind Blue Eyes for Laura. That was very nice of you, Riley.
0: Yeah.
1: Well, I hope it's got better news since we're here. So I'll be listening for an update.
0: All right. Appreciate it. All right.
1: Thank
0: good
1: you.
0: Deal.
1: All right, bye-bye.
0: And I think I'm on time for the news on WGN Radio.

0: He also wrote Dreams of Contentment and Moving On, which we talked about last night. But I get a lot of requests for Dreams of Contentment, so maybe we'll play that as well before the night is over. So rest in peace, sadly, playing it because 90 years old and he's now no longer with us, leaving one member of the original Dells still alive. Yeah, Mickey. He and his brother were in the group originally. All right, so Brian with a Y called back on WGN Radio. I knew he would. All right, Brian, what's up?
1: Well, I couldn't resist, but I tell you, during Yom Kippur week, it really started this intermittent, it's more than intermittent internet and phone service I have. It's willy-nilly, on and off,
0: interesting,
1: through, 24/7. Hopefully not when engaging the wonderful Raleigh James tonight on WGN. Mm-hmm. But you started talking tonight about one of my favorite subjects, that is dictionaries. When I recommend your show to people, as I do, one of the things I say, well, she talks about the language. I say, well, I'd rather hear somebody talking about Trump.
0: Well, we don't talk about that, no.
1: Yeah, that's what I tell them. I say, everybody else does that. This show, you hear about things. Well, occasionally you talk about physics, and that's cool. Yeah. I wish you talked more about mathematics. I could probably fill you in on some stuff that would be fascinating. But when it comes to the language, nobody beats the...
0: Oh, no, you've gone away. Oh, no. Well, he said his internet connection was, and I don't know if he's on a VoIP phone or not, but his internet connection was iffy. Ours is pretty good tonight back in the land of the valley where we have a decent internet symmetrical gig that actually is pretty reliable. So we'll let Brian reconvene with his man. So I just hate that when you've got, you know, connectivity problems. And so so often and so everywhere, really, especially if you're living in a rural area. Not that Miami is, God knows. Although they built it so far west, I don't know. I think your neighbors are probably alligators in some cases. All right, so Karen is in Knoxville. Welcome to WGN Radio.
2: Hi, Raleigh.
0: What's up?
2: Oh, well, I'm doing quite well. I just had a birthday, so.
0: Happy, happy.
2: A week ago, Saturday.
0: Good, good. And you're still with us to talk about it. Excellent.
2: I am. Oh, yeah, and I plan to be for
0: good.
2: A while.
0: Good,
2: anyway, I've been listening to Soul of the City.
0: Yeah.
2: And I sent Johnny an email.
0: Oh, good.
2: And he was very kind to reply to it. He was glad that I was a new listener.
0: Good.
2: And everything. I really enjoy that.
0: Yeah, I just think it's wonderful. And, you know, some people will say, well, why do you plug this so much? Because it's his passion. He's not doing this to make a living.
2: Yeah.
0: He doesn't make a dime from it. It costs him money, for God's sakes. And he shares the music that he loves with those of us who love the same stuff. So Sundays from 6 p.m. to midnight Central Time on soulofthecity.net or HoustonRadioPlatinum.com if you've got an aggregator.
2: I get it. I get the Houston Radio Platinum.
0: Yep. Well, most of the aggregators pick that up instead, which is fine. It's the same feed.
2: Oh, yeah. I don't doubt that. Yeah. So, and no, otherwise, I've got a granddaughter in college now.
0: Oh, my God. Well, time marches on. Let me tell you
2: it
0: what.
2: Does, please.
0: Yeah, I guess. Wow.
2: And all the grandchildren were on fall break. When I was in school, we didn't have that.
0: No, of course not. But, you know, the other thing is, we used to start the day after Labor Day. And now,
2: I remember that.
0: You know, I mean, our school district in Globe is one of those four-day-a-week deals. They don't have school on Fridays. And so it is that they start in July. And to me, I'd rather have the 5 days and get more vacation time. But no, we didn't have fall vacation. We didn't have spring vacation. They gave us, you know, about 10 days for Christmas and a few days for Easter and Good Friday. And that's about it.
2: Yeah, we in the school for the blind that I went to both had spring vacation.
0: Well, that's nice. No, I didn't have that. I know later the colleges all did because they all went to Fort Lauderdale for reasons that defy
2: Spring
0: India.
2: Break.
0: Yeah, right. Go down to the elbow room. I don't know, but we didn't have any of that. And then, of course, with colleges, it's great because some are on the quarter system and some are on the semester system. And I like the idea of just

0: doing it online at your own leisure.
1: I know that in fact,
0: yeah,
1: my daughter went to college, I think, almost exclusively online.
0: Oh, that's great. I wish I could have.
1: Yeah, that would have been nice.
0: You're right. Right. But back then, we were still Fortran and COBOL and thinking we were so advanced.
1: Yeah, I know.
0: Yeah.
1: That was unreal. Oh, yeah, I remember Fortran.
0: Oh, sure.
1: COBOL and BASIC.
0: Yeah, of course, of course. And all those do not fold or spindle or mutilate cards. Yes.
1: Mutilate.
0: Yeah, right, right. It said do not fold, spindle, or mutilate, so I used to bite them. You know, there was nothing on them said that do not bite.
1: So. Sounds like something
0: yeah.
1: I do.
0: Yeah, yeah, absolutely. Especially when they first started sending out bills with those little things. I said, oh, I'll just bite it in a few places and see what happens. Yeah.
1: One person I wanted to ask about, because I haven't heard her on there lately, is Stacy from Algonquin.
0: I have heard from Stacy, not as regularly as we used to, but I have heard from Stacy, and she's doing quite well. You know, that move was the best thing she ever did, selling that place and getting into, and it's not a facility. I mean, it's just obviously it's senior living, but all sorts of activities and stuff like that, and she's a busy girl.
1: Oh, good.
0: Yeah.
1: So good. I hated it. I heard Carol call last night.
0: Yeah.
1: And talking about Gary, I heard him on this podcast.
0: You mean Fran?
1: Fran, okay. Not Carol. Fran.
0: Yeah. Yeah.
1: She sounds like a friend of mine named Carol.
0: Okay.
1: It was Fran. Yeah. And Gary, I heard him this evening on All Things Radio, but there's no... You know, if I hadn't heard the call last night, I wouldn't have known any different. But he is a panelist on that podcast.
0: Oh, neat. Neat.
1: And, yeah, he does. He does that. But I hope that he somehow sees a doctor.
0: Well, I think he's got an appointment. Now, it looked for a minute there like he was going to get a quick one, but then I guess they called back and said it was like the 22nd or something. So he'll be seen. But yeah, when you're in pain and when you're immobile, it seems to me you shouldn't have to wait over 2 weeks. And, you know, I guess in some ways that's what the emergency room is for, but that's no picnic either.
1: But yes.
0: So, yeah, I tell you, it's there's not a good answer here, and that's one of the things I absolutely don't tackle on the air. But I have no idea of what people can do otherwise than do their damnedest to take care of themselves.
1: I know. Yeah, that's what I try to do.
0: Yeah. Yeah.
1: Because I'm glad I'm up walking.
0: Right.
1: I have a friend that has just had her second knee replacement.
0: Ooh.
1: And she's going through rehab again and all that. And
0: well, if she's in a good rehab facility, that can be wonders. But, you know.
1: She is.
0: Yeah, and when you're at a point where you're already bone on bone, you've got nothing left to lose doing that.
1: Ouch.
0: But otherwise, yeah, I always say make that your last resort.
1: Oh, no.
0: Yeah, yeah.
1: There are so many new things that can be done.
0: Yeah, well, absolutely, and there's all sorts of, you know, potential downsides to that, too, so it's not one of those things where you say, oh, it's just routine. No, it's not.
1: No.
0: So, but, you know, if she puts the time into it, she's gotten through the surgery, and she doesn't have any infection and all that, so that's great, and so if she'll put the time into the rehab and really stick at it, she'll get good mobility out of that joint.
1: I hope so.
0: How old is she?
1: She's my age. She's 73.
0: Good. Good. I'm glad you didn't say she was 53, because see, at 73, the nice thing about her is they can still do things like bone cement and, you know, because you're not going to be alive in 40 years. But when it's somebody who's, say, 45 and having to do it, that's difficult because you're looking at multiple surgeries down the road.
1: Ick. Yeah.
0: So,
1: you know, seeing her going, what she's going through, I am going to about do anything I can to avoid that.
0: Yeah. Yeah. Oh, absolutely. It should be a last resort. And, you know, hopefully you can do that. And the other thing, of course, for anybody, it's horrible to say this, but if you're at all overweight, lose weight. Your knees do not like weight.
1: No. And she, but she has lost a lot
0: good,
1: of weight.
0: Good.
1: She
0: had a that'll help her.
1: Previous illness, and she lost quite a bit of weight. And good. I'm trying to lose weight.
0: Well, you'll need your knees will thank you for it.
1: Oh yeah. And but I won't keep you too much longer. But I have a request.
0: You do, do you? And what would that be?
1: It's a song I heard on KJ last Monday.
0: Well, and I must like it.
1: Yeah, you must. Watch Over Her by Wade Flemons.
0: Yes, okay. Yeah, I love Wade Flemons. Yeah, Mr. Here I Stand. All right, Watch Over Her. I'll do it.
1: Okay, thank you.
0: All right, thanks for calling. Appreciate it.
1: Have a good night.
0: All right, you too. So, 888-876-5593. Oh, we're going to get an Alora update from Lisa. Oh, good. We'll do it right after this, and who knows, I might even go ahead and play some Wade Flemons coming up on WGN Radio.

0: WGN Radio, I'm Raleigh James. Wade Flemons. Yeah, he was in the Salty Peppers, which of course became Earth, Wind, Fire. And I think at that point he went back to Battle Creek. But man, did the original Here I Stand and so much more. And just a terrific artist. So glad that Karen requested Watch Over Her 1964 on VJ. All right, so Lisa has an update on Laura. Now, hopefully this is good news. What's going on?
1: Well, it is good news.
0: All right.
1: Laura came. She came home from the hospital today.
0: All right.
1: Now, she still has a bit of a journey ahead of her, but at least she's home. And
0: did they figure out what it was?
1: Well, I believe it's still a problem with the sepsis in the blood.
0: Really?
1: Yes.
0: Oh, and, no.
1: It must be, because I know you usually would be in the hospital for that with, you know, IV and all that. So since I think she went through most of that in July, I'm assuming, I know they put her on some medication. So
0: of course.
1: They must feel that she can
0: this is really
1: do this
0: strange.
1: From home, but yeah. It is...
0: You see, normally,
1: strange.
0: Normally, when you're saying it's sepsis, that's that's not like an active infection lingering in your blood. That's an extreme life-threatening immune overreaction. So
1: right.
0: She's past that. But what they may be saying is whatever it is that caused her to go into sepsis is still a
1: right.
0: factor.
1: That could be.
0: Now, that, there are some people say, oh, yeah, sepsis, that's blood poisoning. No, it is not like blood poisoning.
1: No, it isn't really.
0: But there is.
1: But that may be what she has, too.
0: Well,
1: I don't know.
0: There is something called PSS. And PSS is post-sepsis syndrome. And that's after the initial infection is cleared. I mean, completely cleared. About half the people who've gone into septic shock experiencing all sorts of lingering. It can be physical. It can be mental. It can be emotional. And this can last for months and years. And, part of it is because it's immune dysregulation. Because, again, when you're talking about sepsis, you're talking about the body went nuts. I mean, literally can damn near kill you. Or you can lose limbs and things like that because the blood flow
1: yeah.
0: doesn't go to the extremes and all that. Well, so, you've got also the fact of it can bother all the organs that were involved, your kidneys, your liver, your heart, whatever. And you can get repeat infection, obviously. But I wouldn't be surprised if she's got post-sepsis syndrome.
1: Maybe she does. She's never mentioned it. I don't know if the doctors have said that to her. I just know she came home today and she sounds better.
0: Good.
1: And I don't know if she's listening right now. If she is, hello, Laura. But if not, I'm hoping she's resting.
0: Oh, I am
1: because,
0: too.
1: You don't get any sleep in the hospital. So
0: tell her about the Sepsis Alliance. It's sepsis.org. And
1: okay,
0: it's a pretty good group, but I think they have a whole thing on PSS, post-sepsis syndrome. So she can take a look at it and see, because there's a lot of things. But I mean, no, she's not actively at sepsis right now, but if she's got some type of infection, she could go back there. So yeah, they want to watch
1: that. It is showing itself in her, like in her
0: the blood levels
1: memory and mm-hmm. she said she's having a little trouble walking.
0: Mm-hmm.
1: So, it's
0: that's
1: it's
0: what I'm
1: serious,
0: voting for. It is serious. It is serious.
1: Yeah, and the poor girl, she's got other things
0: right
1: going on, and I just don't know why everything has to be piled on one person all the time, but
0: it's we signed up for this somehow when we decided that we'd come to Earth, whether we wanted to or not. We signed up for the plan, so here we are, and nobody gets out of here alive, so the best deal is to enjoy ourselves as much as possible while we're here. But I'm betting on PSS, and
1: I will have her listen to the show
0: okay.
1: if she isn't already, and then I will mention that to her again and see that doesn't help her out because I worry about her. So
0: absolutely. So yes.
1: And thank Don for mentioning it.
0: Yeah.
1: Worrying about her too.
0: Yeah.
1: So.
0: Well, we will
1: but
0: keep.
1: Yeah, she is home and she was happy to be home.
0: We will keep her in our prayers and thank you for being the messenger of good news or better news anyway, if not totally good, better news. And that's great. So you're feeling okay?
1: I'm feeling fine. I wouldn't mind having a request of my own, though.
0: What is it?
1: I'd like to hear Stairway to Heaven.
0: Which one?
1: By calm down, by the OJs.
0: The OJs. All right. That's new. No one's ever asked me for that before. I'll do
1: okay,
0: it.
1: Okay, good.
0: Okay, thanks.
1: Great.
0: All right,
1: thanks,
0: good deal.
1: Raleigh.
0: Appreciate it.
1: Okay.
0: All right, yeah.
1: Bye-bye.
0: Somehow I didn't think we were talking about Led Zeppelin or the Gilligan's Island theme to the tune of Stairway to Heaven. But we will ask the OJs. All right. So we have two more hours to get together. We've got Chuck in Rockford and Victor in Silver Springs. Yeah, I bet your wave is still on the air at night. We got, let's see. Well, the calls are coming in as we speak. So we'll pick it up after the news right here on WGN Radio.

0: WGN Radio. I'm Raleigh James. Yes, that's the OJs, and that's Stairway to Heaven. Yeah, not Neil Sedaka, not Led Zeppelin, but Gamblin' Huff, they wrote it. 1975 was a flip side on Philadelphia International. Living for the Weekend is the A side, and you might be more familiar with that. But that's what Lisa wanted to hear, and now she has on WGN Radio. All right, so Victor in Silver Spring. Maybe we're getting a WAVA update. All right, Victor, what's up tonight?
1: They're on the air.
0: This is really interesting. Have you thought of calling them? I mean, I don't know if they answer the phone, but have you thought of calling them in the day and say, hey, your automated stuff has failed. You are on at night. You still with us? All of a sudden?
1: Yeah, I'm still here.
0: Okay, good.
1: Yeah, I got a recording when I called them.
0: Oh, okay, so you did try. Yeah, all right.
1: Yeah, I did try.
0: So this is not just like post-sunset authority. This is now, like, if you turn it on right now, you can actually hear it?
1: Yes.
0: Oh, this is a violation, to be sure.
1: Oh, well, definitely.
0: Well, if anybody at Odyssey is listening, you know, WBBM shares the same frequency, maybe they'd like to drop a dime on that. So,
1: interesting. If I had WBBM's number, I'd call them.
0: Yeah. Well, I can give you their number, but you may get the same damn recording. That's the problem there. But geez, that, and you know, it sounds like, and very often these things are automated at a transmitter site. But if you're going to automate your transmitter site, it behooves you to have email alerts when things go wrong, because otherwise you won't know it. And the bottom.
1: Well, you know, back in the day, you had to have an engineer at the station.
0: Or no. Well, see, yes and no. You see, the deal is, you still either have to have an engineer, or if it is unattended situation, you must be able to get alerts when things are out of tolerance. So, in other words, you know, the problem here is that somebody is flying blind. They don't realize that this is a problem. So
1: there's your
0: issue. You know, for many decades now, you could in fact have unattended operation as long as you had a system in place that would notify you when you were out of tolerance.
1: You know, I remember the days of the CDs when they were played on the radio and they would get stuck.
0: Oh, yeah. Well,
1: for half an
0: hour. Well, the best was when the religious recordings would, when they came on vinyl, and they'd get stuck, you know, and they're just for half hour. Damn. That's all you're hearing for half an hour. Absolutely that would happen. But, you know.
1: You know, the most famous stuck record. Go to your A&P and it gets stuck.
0: Your A&P,
1: you know,
0: and
1: P, I mean?
0: Yes, and B and B and P and P and P. Yes, yes, I do. That stuff used to happen. Now, strangely enough, that might be annoying to the listener, but it's not an actual violation. However, having unattended transmitter operation without being notified when things are out of tolerance, that's a violation.
1: Yeah.
0: You know. So.
1: Oh, anyway, I gotta. A novelty song I'd like to hear.
0: Yeah, would you?
1: I got Boss Radio to play it a number of years ago when I made my request. I must have made 200 requests at Boss Radio 66.
0: Well, good. So what do you want to hear?
1: I would like to hear Small Sad Sam.
0: Oh, God.
1: By Phil McLean.
0: Yeah, absolutely. I've got it. Okay. We'll do it.
1: Yeah.
0: All right. Well, good to hear from you, Victor. Keep me posted.
1: I will.
0: Okay,
1: thank you in advance for playing Small Sad Sam.
0: Oh, you betcha. Yeah, and there's people who may not remember Small Sad Sam. That might be to your credit, actually, but we will clearly do that. So 888-876-5593, 8888-Raleigh. And believe me, I understand when you're doing unattended operation how difficult it is to, in fact, actually get the alerts when there's a problem. So, but you have to. You just have to. You have to stop what you're doing and figure out how to fix that. All right, so we've got Cindy in Chicago with a request. Oh, I can't wait to hear this. All right, Cindy, what is it?
2: Okay, it's really nice. Everyone's going to really like this request if you play it. Okay, it's a Judy Garland Barbara Streisand duet from October 4th, 1963, written by Mel Torme. It's Happy Days Are Here Again and Shout Hallelujah, Let's Get Happy.
0: All right, I might, but we have the other ones, Indian Lake and Love Potion number 9 and Valerie and I number Promise You a Rose Garden. I haven't forgotten.
2: You could forget about those and just play this one. It's so nice.
0: All right. All right, thanks, okay, Cindy. Appreciate it. What?
2: Okay. But the other thing is, I know Jim in Richmond, I think he has the same Humana policy as me. I guess, I don't know, just to give everyone the heads up, that Medicare Part D Advantage Humana PPO plan is being discontinued, and I found out what my new plan is going to be today. I guess I have to figure it out.
0: No, wait. If it's being discontinued, that puts you in open enrollment where you can pick whatever you want. If it's really being discontinued.
2: I picked it.
0: Okay.
2: Yeah, but
0: then very good.
2: It's just a pain to, like.
0: All right.
2: It's just because of financial, they're canceling.
0: Well, obviously, if they promise you the world, eventually somebody's got to pay the piper, and that's the problem with those Advantage plans. I understand that.
2: Okay. Giving everybody a heads up.
0: All right. Good deal. Thanks. Okay.
2: Okay,
0: appreciate it. Yeah, you get a notice. And when you ever get that kind of a notification, again, the good news in those notifications is they do it without underwriting, meaning if it is an event where your plan no longer exists, you can pick anything without having to go through underwriting, which is important if you have any pre-existing conditions. Believe me, I understand the lore of Advantage of no premiums and all that, but think hard. I would advise, and we're not going to turn this into a political show, but I would say think hard because that may not be ultimately to your advantage. So 888-876-5593. Chris in South Carolina, welcome back to WGN Radio. What's up, Chris?
3: Hey, Riley, how's it going?
0: All right. What's happening?
3: I think today is a sad day for Greenwood because of our long grocery stores, Piggly Wiggly is closing.
0: How many stores are they closing?
3: I don't know. I know the Myrtle Beach one closed, but the Myrtle Beach one closed, the Sumter one closed.
0: Now, in some cases, they're rebranding rather than just closing. But
3: one in the West Shoals one, they still going to keep their Piggly Wiggly intact.
0: You're right about Myrtle Beach, the last one left, this week, the last Myrtle Beach Piggly Wiggly. But, yeah, there's a bunch of them, I think, in the summer. Sumter closed one and all that. Well, what's going on? Do you know?
3: I don't know. You say they filed Chapter 11.
0: Okay. All right. Well, interesting. They're still in business. They've got over 500 stores in 17 states, but obviously they were one of the chains that was based on, we have the lowest prices and all that. And when you're competing with Walmart and Aldi and things like that, it becomes very difficult. The other thing, though, is there are times when the store is, most of the time, the store is leased. And when the lease comes due, very often the landlord will say, well, here's the new rates. And then the company, like a Piggly Wiggly, will say, yep, goodbye, because it just doesn't make economic sense.
3: Yeah, because, like the people, like the neighborhood near the grocery store within walking distance, I feel for them because they don't have to have transportation to go to another store like Food Lion and them.
0: Mm-hmm.
3: I wish we had Winn-Dixie back.
0: Ah, Winn-Dixie Quick Check. Remember them well. But, and they wound up going into several others. In fact, there might be a Piggly Wiggly connection to that, too. So a lot of those. But it's hard. It's hard, to do independent grocery now, obviously.
3: Yeah, because Walmart eating everything.
0: Well, that, and you've got let's face it, Kroger is huge, and all of the brands that they have. And, in fact,
3: you don't have a Kroger in Greenwood.
0: Well, remember, probably not, but it operates under many, many different names. But, Winn-Dixie merged with Bilo, if you remember that. And then Aldi got them. Right. And Aldi got them. And then I think C&S got some of them. So they're still around. But mostly, I think, mostly they'd be Aldi's as far as the Winn-Dixies. But yeah, you've got Food Lion, and that's very big in North Carolina, Food Lion. So.
3: Oh yeah, we got like 3 Food Lions in Greenwood.
0: Right. Yeah. So.
3: Because they were bottled at one time.
0: Yeah. And it's interesting because Food Lion is actually owned in the Netherlands, if you're ready for that. And so they were founded in Salisbury as Food Town, and then they got acquired by Delhaize, the Netherlands, in 74. And then it's merged again. I think they're still headquartered in Salisbury, but they're actually a Netherlands company. Interesting stuff.
3: Yeah.
0: So,
3: and also, you know, our Big Lots closed, too.
0: Yeah, well, in a lot of places. Yeah. Oh, well.
3: I got 2 more things.
0: Yeah.
3: Before I go, one of my friends, they going to have a old school request line show on the Abbeville station, WZLA 92.9.
0: Good.
3: From 7:10, and I'm going to help co-host that.
0: Oh, you'll be perfect.
3: Yep, so I'll be on the radio then.
0: All right.
3: It's going to be every Sunday.
0: Every Sunday night. Well, keep us posted.
3: Yeah, and you know Freddie Jackson.
0: Yes. Well, right. We talked about it, and we played, of course, You Are My Lady, and we've been talking about it all week.
3: Yeah, okay. I got one request to play for this, one of his songs.
0: What do you like by Freddie?
3: Hey Lover.
0: Okay. Uh-huh, I know that.
3: Yeah, I like to hear Hey Lover by Freddie Jackson.
0: All right.
3: And that's one of the requests, and the other one was Have You Ever Loved Somebody? That's my 2 favorite Freddie Jackson songs.
0: Okay. Yeah, I was going to play Have You Ever Loved Somebody. So I'll do one of them, I promise. And good to talk to you. Thanks, Chris.
3: Oh, you don't.
0: Okay, bye.
3: Have a great weekend, Robbie.
0: You too. All right. So 888-876-5593. Yeah, I'm Hey Lover, or Have You? I'm thinking Have You Ever. I'll pick it out after this on WGN Radio.

0: WGN Radio. I'm Raleigh James, so there it is. All right, Chris wanted it, he got it. Have You Ever Loved Somebody, 1986 on Capitol. And yes, we'll also get Small Sad Sam, of course, and more coming up. So 888-876-5593, 8888 Raleigh. Eduardo in Tampa, what's up tonight?
1: Yeah, Raleigh, can you hear me?
0: Loud and clear.
1: Oh, I say that because I got a new phone.
0: Well, it sounds fine.
1: Yeah, Galaxy A37 5G, to be exact.
0: Okay.
1: Good timing, too. I just walked in the door from my wonderful trip from Brandon.
0: Okay. You're the first one who called it a wonderful trip, but okay.
1: Yeah, oh, my God, rainy. So I'm going to Chicago. There's an event going on. I can't go into detail about it because it's politically slanted, so I don't want to get...
0: Okay, all right.
1: Yeah, but it's going to be near O'Hare. I'm flying to Midway, and I think we're going to be... I haven't heard any alerts, you know, because we got the little hurricane, but I don't think the plane's going to go nearby that. I think it can go around. Okay. I haven't heard any alert on... Well, we'll be on the first flight out.
0: Right. So when are you leaving?
1: First flight leaves at 7.
0: This morning, tomorrow morning. Okay.
1: Yeah.
0: And how long are you gonna be there?
1: Just for the weekend, because I gotta work on Monday.
0: Okay.
1: But the event on Saturday, and then I'll say hello to some friends, and obviously my younger brother.
0: Okay.
1: And then we'll be back Sunday.
0: Okay.
1: Yeah, it's a quick turnaround, but...
0: Well, that'll be good. Your old stomping grounds while the weather's still relatively nice.
1: Yeah, and my brother will be here November 18th because I tell him, be here before Thanksgiving.
0: Yeah.
1: And he'll be here for 4 months.
0: Oh, really?
1: Yeah, so he did that last time.
0: Okay. So that'll be fun.
1: We'll get to see him early, but yeah, in a month he'll be here... all three of us will be here in Tampa, so.
0: Good. We'll have a great time.
1: Yeah, yeah. They're going to have, breakfast, lunch, dinner. So I'm taking mom with me. So, I mean, I think she'll enjoy it, and hopefully the hotel will be fine.
0: Okay.
1: So.
0: All right, good. Excellent.
1: Yeah, so hopefully we'll have a good time and say hello to some friends. And,
0: okay. So are you doing the Freedom Summit? Is that what you're doing?
1: Yeah, I don't want to get into...
0: No, we're not going to get into...
1: You're like a crystal ball, Raleigh. You know everything.
0: Well, you were saying, you know, it was an event and it was near O'Hare, and I'm thinking, yeah, well, probably the Westin.
1: Yeah,
0: probably
1: Raleigh knows all that, yeah.
0: Yeah, probably the Freedom Zone.
1: I tried to do it where it wouldn't, like, be so revealing, but...
0: No, that's...
1: Yeah, well, I know some friends, I'm not everybody, but good friends with the Saturday show that they have on that station, so...
0: Yeah, well, no, absolutely.
1: And some other people there...
0: There'll be a lot of people there. You betcha. So good. Enjoy yourself.
1: Yeah, I was there. I don't go every year, but I was there when I was in Chicago. I went there one time.
0: Okay. Okay.
1: Yeah.
0: Well, good. So, you can give us a full review. Westin's nice.
1: Yeah, the Westin is very nice. I never stayed there, but I'm sure it's very nice.
0: It is nice. Yeah.
1: So.
0: Yeah. No. Absolutely. Western Northwest. It is nice right there on Park Bistro. Yep. That's fun. You should have a great time. I can't wait for the review. You can tell me how many people showed up and that kind of stuff.
1: Yeah. I'll give you the food reviews and
0: yes.
1: who I talk to and all. You know.
0: Yes.
1: And all that.
0: Absolutely.
1: Yeah.
0: Can't
1: but
0: wait
1: we'll
0: to hear
1: all the serious stuff. Away.
0: Right.
1: We'll keep the serious stuff out of the conversation.
0: Right. Well, food is pretty darn serious. All right. All right,
1: I'm hoping that mom will eat well because, you know, sometimes mom will not eat very well. And so.
0: Well, you'll have to take her to Gather and Gobble. That's actually not coming up till probably around
1: Thanksgiving is coming up. So that's going to be the next chance, too.
0: Yeah.
1: So.
0: Yeah. All right. Well, have fun.
1: All right. I'm going to be listening. I'm going to go to take a shower and listen to the rest of your show in bed.
0: Have a good trip.
1: Yeah, thank you very much,
0: Appreciate
1: Molly.
0: It. Yeah. Okay. And of course, I blew the news. You kind of knew that. So if you're listening online, I'm talking to you. If you're listening on WGN, you're not hearing a damn word I'm saying. All right, we'll be back to it. So I'll take a food review from the Western. You betcha. So we'll get to Chuck in Rockford, and there's plenty of room for you too. Show's half over. Yeah, so plenty of room. And of course, Small Sad Sam. I know you don't want to miss that.
2: Small Sad Sam. Small Sad Sam.
3: Here's a tale of a man who was puny and weak, stood 4'6" in his stocking feet. Kinda narrow in the shoulder and heavy in the waist. Everything about him seemed to be misplaced. Small Sam.
2: Small Sad Sam.
3: He slid into town one rainy night, running like a dog away from a fight. He had a pretty big mouth for a guy his size, and everything he said was a pack of lies. Small Sam.
2: Small Sad Sam.
3: One day he got on a downtown bus. First thing you know, there was an awful fuss. They threw Sam off into the street for trying to steal an old lady's seat. That's Sam.
2: Small Sad Sam.

0: So it said, that car just hung there by a thread. The women were calm, the men were mild, but Sam screamed and cried like a little child. He squeezed himself through the emergency door and pulled himself up to the 86th floor. Small Sam.
1: WGN Radio, I'm Raleigh James. Yes, Chicken Sam, you betcha. And that's for Victor. Phil McLean was a really, really big deal in Cleveland, especially in the 50s. He got to WERE in the early 50s, and he and Bill Randall, who was like, you know, a disc jockey god there, became very close. And Phil not only had the radio show on WERE AM 1300, but he also had a television show, you know, basic bandstand type deal locally, and he also did the late night movies. So he was, you know, he was your basic personality. But in 1961, around the time of Small Sat Sam, actually he left for New York. He became one of the hosts of the Milkman's Matinee. That was the overnight show on WNEW. So he was there for like a decade, and then about 1971, he comes back to Cleveland. He was WHK for a while, and then 3WE, and they moved to Hilton Head, South Carolina. And that's where he died, actually. And so, but he was a very big deal in Cleveland. So if you grew up in Cleveland in the 50s, you remember him, that's for sure, Phil McLean. And we'll try to forget Small Sad Sam. But Victor wanted to hear it, and now he has. 888-876-5593-8888-Raleigh. Chuck is in Rockford. What's happening tonight, Chuck?
2: Well, can I give you the old bits first?
1: Oh, sure.
2: Well, my oldest son passed away. Then right after that, I saw him 10 days before he passed, and I knew he was having some health problems, but I didn't know how bad they were. And then his son passed away shortly after that.
1: Whoa.
2: But they were expecting him to die because he had a cerebral palsy as a child.
1: Right.
2: And he was about 52.
1: Okay.
2: But it's kind of, I don't know, you know,
1: it's a shock.
2: We're mortal.
1: Yeah, well, we are more. That's for sure. And even though, like, when you have that cerebral palsy,
2: one heartbeat away from all over with.
1: But, yeah, well, we're all circling the drain, but it doesn't make it easier.
2: He worked in a place, Admiral refrigerator plant there in Galesburg, and there was a lot of guys that he worked with that had some kind of brain damage from breathing the fumes off of
1: the manufacturing process.
2: Foam insulation.
1: Sure. Yeah.
2: You know, where they put the put this foam into the instead of fiberglass or something like that, and it would foam up in the in the cabinet.
1: Right.
2: But anyhow, I guess it turned out to be more of a hazardous job than they realized.
1: Oh yeah.
2: And I wonder if he didn't get some damage from that.
1: Well,
2: but he was
1: it's polyurethane. And absolutely, there are volatile organic compounds, the VOCs, and we know a lot more of that vapor now. But the worst problem with that is once you're sensitized to it, you know, and have a problem, after that, you can have a minor trigger and wind up with a life-threatening, like, say, asthma attack or something. And so, respiratory distress is the big one, but not only.
2: They said he was having some pulmonary problems.
1: Uh-huh.
2: I guess they did a CAT scan, and they said there was polyps in his lungs or whatever.
1: Yep.
2: But anyhow, I guess you know that I'm 91, so I've outlived. Actually, I'm the oldest. But five of my siblings are gone, and every one of them was from cancer.
1: Oh, it's so sad.
2: And, you know, this, well, I think it's a lot of this radioactive fallout from...
1: Depending on where you were, yeah. In Globe, the government still has an office where literally if you were here during the testing and you have one of like 50 type of cancers, they just write you a check on the spot. Yeah, it's very common.
2: Oh, well, I better know more about it.
1: You have to prove you've lived there. But if you do, it's $50,000 check.
2: Oh, really?
1: No questions asked. If you were there during those dates, you just have to prove that you were a resident.
2: Have you ever heard of the I guess it was a 55 Chrysler that the seat was made from a cow that ingested a lot of radioactive fallout. And it was glowing in the dark.
1: Oh, God. Oh, God. Yeah.
2: And they come and tested it. They said it wasn't dangerous, but they did put a new cover on, you know.
1: Right. That was actually at a car show in 1955. That was a convertible, the Chrysler 300 convertible. And supposedly someone still has the car, and who knows? You know, there's that story is really out there. And yes, very well aware of it. But, you know, whether or not, who knows?
2: Well, you know, when I was a kid, I bought some... stuff to make luminous paint with,
1: right?
2: And I don't even. And they say that these watch dials.
1: Oh yeah.
2: That have been painted with that stuff.
1: A lot of those factory workers
2: are dangerous.
1: A lot. It was usually the women who were working in that painting.
2: Yeah.
1: And yes, it killed them.
2: Yeah. Yeah, and I don't know whatever happened to that stuff, but. I guess they've even, you know, where to get enough of it spilled, they've had to tear the buildings down.
1: Well, yeah. Yeah, you betcha. You know, now you're talking about
2: stuff
1: federal regulation, yes.
2: Stuff we took for granted. But one of the things I wanted to mention, you were talking about scams. Public television has about a two-hour program on that. And they're holding people hostage to do this scamming. Were you aware of that?
1: Yes. Yes.
2: And they offer them jobs that it sound like, you know, they're going to get an increase in pay and that.
1: Right.
2: And then when they go to check on the job, well, then they actually take them hostage.
1: Yeah, it's the virtual kidnapping ransom scam. Yeah.
2: Yeah.
1: Absolutely. And that's what it is. And in most cases, no one is actually abducted, but they
2: somehow they get lured in. Like, I guess they use a fish hook that looks a little bit like it's got a lot of money on it.
1: Yeah, who knows? But yeah.
2: I think the carnies used to do something like that. They'd throw a billfold, you know, out into the
1: Anyway,
2: and then when somebody reached down to pick it up, why they pull it in to get this?
1: Yes, yeah, absolutely. And I still say those were the most clever periods, no doubt about it. But most of those kidnapping scams, and there's a lot of them now, no one is actually kidnapped. But what they're doing is they're using all sorts of psychological manipulation to trick their, you know, their family, their friends into paying the ransom before they can verify it. And so, a lot of cloning and a lot of deep fakes and fabricated proofs of life and all that. And this is big.
2: Yeah. Well, you know, it's probably worse than any, as bad as any slavery that ever went on in this country, you know, and they're kind of acting like, you know, I guess slavery does exist all over the world, and
1: sure
2: even
1: does.
2: I guess in the United States, there's a certain amount of white slavery where they've got people that they're holding, and some of them are foreign people.
1: Yeah, of course.
2: There was one situation where they had a House of Ill recruit here in Rockford, and I guess they had traced over $7 million in credit card transactions that came out of that place.
1: Yeah.
2: And I don't think any of them in there could speak English. And since then, that building's been torn down. I don't know. There was a whole lot of things that went on behind it, and I don't know who ever wound up with all the money.
1: Well, and there is a lot of human trafficking worldwide, and most people think of it like when you say, you know, white collar and all that, it's not necessarily involving sex. It's not only women and girls. It's not only any particular group. It can happen to absolutely anyone. And
2: a lot of it's but quite it's, shocking when it, you find out the facts, or you know,
1: right.
2: Some of them.
1: In, I guess the last year I have was 2021, and there were over 10,000 individual situations of that type of kidnapping reported, and there were over 16,000 victims. So, and that's probably a fraction of the real problem. But you know, we think of it like child sex trafficking, which is awful. Don't get me wrong, but that's certainly not the only form it takes.
2: Yeah.
1: Yeah.
2: Well, I don't know. It's I found on my. On my phone that I owed money to the tollway.
1: Yeah, Robert, you and millions of others, yes.
2: And it was very, very threatening.
1: You're right. Oh, absolutely. Hang on a minute. Don't go away. Stay where you are,
2: okay.
1: And we'll pick that up. I'll tell you what happened in Arizona. It was just great. But just perfect. There's room for you, too, on WGN Radio. Well, that was pretty abrupt. I expected that actually to be, and I'll play it after the news, Autumn in New York. It was Jeannie and Kimberly who had requested. Kimberly said, well, it's a song about October by the Oscar Peterson Trio. And so there isn't one. And, you know, I played one from a concert that they did in October. And then it occurred to me, maybe Autumn rather than October, maybe Autumn in New York. So that was going to be Autumn in New York, but clearly it wasn't, but it will be. And so we're talking with Chuck and Rockford. And so, yes, the toll road scam. Got to share this with you. There were public service announcements by the some official in Arizona. And at first I didn't understand them because they basically said, we want to make you aware there are no toll roads in Arizona. And I thought, well, that's interesting. Okay. Well, it turned out that tons of people in Arizona were getting these threatening texts and phone calls and emails that they were going to be sent to jail because they didn't pay their tolls. But we don't have toll roads.
2: Yeah.
1: Now, you do there, so it's a little more believable, but yes, it's a common one.
2: Well, I had a little situation where I didn't have a license plate registered with them, you know, but I had the transponder in the
1: okay.
2: vehicle.
1: All right.
2: And I got a letter then, but I learned that's, I guess, whatever you want to call it, learning the hard way or whatever.
1: Well, but that would be legit, and that letter would come in the mail, and, you know, that's something that would happen. But the amount of people who are told that they're going to jail because they didn't pay their tolls, assuming that they're in a state with tolls. The other thing is, always be suspicious where they'll let you pay in gift cards. You know, I mean, on the surface of it is hilarious.
2: Something happened right here in the neighborhood where I live, where I don't know what this guy did, but he got scammed on something, and I think it was on the internet.
1: Yeah.
2: And there was a guy, I guess, if he didn't pay up, he was going to come over and kill him or something.
1: Yes. Absolutely.
2: He was all worked up. This guy probably wasn't even in this country.
1: Right, precisely. Had no idea who he was. But yes, meanwhile, he's getting his affairs in order. That's hilarious.
2: Yeah. The only thing is, if you had a mean look on your face, he'd have probably shot you. When you come to his door. But anyhow, his daughter got all scared, you know, because he was really worked up.
1: Well, right.
2: And And she had the police out here from more than one department.
1: Oh, geez.
2: Yeah, you thought that it was someplace close to the end of the world.
1: Right. Well, to him it was. And I understand that. Yeah.
2: You know, oh, God, I bet there was probably 10 police cars showed up. I don't know if they took his guns away from him or not.
1: Well, yeah, that might be an option as far as that goes.
2: I was back where I could laugh about it, but I'll bet you know he went through probably raised his blood pressure.
1: Oh, sure, did. No, absolutely. He was serious as a heart attack. He believed it.
2: You expected somebody to kill you that was but an idle threat. I guess they really threaten some of these people.
1: Of course they do.
2: In fact, some of them, it's surprising what they fall for.
1: Absolutely.
2: Romance scams.
1: Well, sure. It's going to get much, much worse with AI. And so people need to really aware that this is a thing. And,
2: you might want to, copyright your voice.
1: Wouldn't matter.
2: You'd probably hear your...
1: Right, exactly. Right, you're right, but it wouldn't matter. See, that's what's going on. This is the Wild West as far as that goes, and you're absolutely right that they'll create your voice in a heartbeat. And we don't have any laws to protect you at this point. You know, this is a case where technology has outpaced just about everything, and certainly the legal system. All right. Well, it's... Yeah, so what?
2: Gosh, I guess probably should remind your audience, how long ago was it when I saw you at the WROK?
1: Yeah, 33 years. Well, actually, 34 years.
2: 34 years.
1: Yeah.
2: Gosh.
1: We were both younger. Yeah. Yeah. All right. Well, always good to hear from you, Chuck. Keep up.
2: Quite a bit.
1: Yeah. My condolences to you for your son and your grandson. That's just tough, when you're expecting it.
2: You know, I'm just adjusting from losing my wife, two and a half years ago.
1: Yeah.
2: And, I haven't quite even got over that.
1: Of course not.
2: But, it used to be I couldn't even talk about it without my voice cracking.
1: Right, of course. Of course. And even now, it undulates. Some days you think you're really doing well, and then it hits you upside the head. Absolutely.
2: Well, I was married 70 years. So.
1: Right. No, I mean, you never get over that. And then we also don't expect our children to die. So it's sad all the way around.
2: Oh, yeah.
1: But you have effectively ended the hour, and I will talk to you soon. Keep on keeping on.
2: Well, thank you.
1: All right.
2: I shall try.
1: All right. Talk to you soon, I hope.
2: Yeah.
1: Okay, thanks
2: for the encouragement.
1: Absolutely. All right. It's always good to hear from Chuck, but that is tough. And the older we get, we lose everybody who's been close to us. And it's not, I always say to John, the words of Jerry Blabbitt echo in my ears when he told me, and this has got to be 40 years ago, is, Rawl, we're too old to make new friends. there is something to that, really. All right, so I said I thought maybe it was autumn in New York, and we'll find out now before we go to the news, which we're going to do in about 30 seconds here from Kimberly. So was it autumn in New York? Am I right?
3: No.
1: No. All right. Well, then hang on, and you'll tell me what it is. Don't go away. All right. And so we'll find out. Then I won't bother to play Oscar Peterson Trio doing Autumn in New York. We'll find out what it is, because I can't find one with October in the title. But I've got several of your requests as well. And the other thing I was going to check, because I was going to say we have all live shows. Well, they're live, of course, versus what? I mean, all full shows next week. But I might have to check that. So after the news, I will come back and tell you whether I'm going to be gracing your radio waves all next week or not. All that and more coming up. Another hour of this right here on WGN Radio.

0: 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I'm Raleigh James. Well, Stevie Wonder from Songs in the Key of Life, 1976, and Sir Duke. And that's for John, who said, you play everybody else's request, you can play mine, one of his favorite songs. All right, so we've determined from Kimberly that it is not the Oscar Peterson Trio. All right, now, by the way, Kimberly, I did come across a song with October in the title, and it was by the Modernaires. Is it that?
1: No, it's I made a mistake when you said Oscar Peterson, and I realized it's Oscar Brown Jr. It's October by Oscar Brown Jr.
0: Oh, okay. That I might have.
1: So that was my mistake.
0: All right. Yeah, right. And you sent me on a wild goose chase with that. I'll tell you what.
1: All right. And my mom is here to say hi to you, too.
0: Okay, good.
1: Here.
0: So, hey.
1: Hi, Raleigh.
0: How are you?
2: We're sorry. Oh, Raleigh, you don't want to hear.
0: Oh.
2: I have been under so much stress and missed all my doctor's appointments. You know, I had told you, and I'll try to abbreviate it, but you know when I had that big storm that hit here in Illinois in August?
0: Yes.
2: And they came and put that new pump in, and everything was supposed to be all right.
0: Right.
2: Last Saturday, I go to Saturday night, I wanted to wash my hair and take my shower, and there was no hot water. I hollered to Kimberly, you know, because we're on the quad level, Kimberly, I said, there's no hot water.
0: Mm-hmm.
2: So she goes down, and we were flooded. The pump was out.
0: Oh,
2: brand new pump.
0: God.
2: You know, not even 2 months old, and it was flooded. And here, it was starting to hit the electric, and I said, don't go down there. We just won't run any water.
0: Right.
2: And then it was, we had to wait for the company that did that. And because they weren't taking emergencies, they said they had, you know, it was going into Sunday morning.
0: Right.
2: Like we're talking now, it was about that time. And so they wouldn't do anything. So we just kept calling and calling. And we finally got to somebody, and they said that they would come. And by then, they didn't come. And come Tom, you know. So then we were waiting all the way to Monday to get somebody to come in here. Had a nice young man. This doesn't happen that often. It's a rarity. But we have to put in a new pump. And in the meantime, here's all the mess. Really a big mess. And then, no hot water tank. They had to put, finally, with, you know, Kimberly's help. And both of us, we got a young man, the man that is something in the company. He finally calls and says, they're sorry. They'll put the new water tank in. So the next day, they came and put the hot water tank in so I could have some hot water. So it's been a treadmill, and I missed all my doctors, and I need them dearly because my sling is really bothering me. And, you know, going to 93 years old, it's not easy. But I'll tell you, it has been rocky this summer that I hope I never have to see it again. I'm ready to...
0: Yes.
2: I'm too old to cut the mustard. I really am.
0: No, absolutely. And you're not alone. You know that. Not that that helps. But, when it's one thing on top of another, you get to the point where you say, how much more can I take?
2: Right.
0: So,
2: exactly.
0: I understand.
2: Yeah, I'm going to hopefully catch up with all my doctors, and I hope they'll take care of me. And when they find out, I know what they're going to say, going at home.
0: Yeah.
2: So I really do have to chuck it because I can't just keep saving it for the kids to just come in and go out, and can't do that no more. It's too hard.
0: Yeah.
2: And the steps are getting me. And now this here stupid firm, they tell me, being that, you know, I've been here almost 50 years, and they said, my laundry tub, they don't make them like that.

0: and they can't do anything about it. And it would have to be chopped up. You'd have to hire somebody to chop it up and take it out. And I says, where am I going to find that? You know, I called a couple places. Nobody will come in and chop a laundry tub up. So then Jim discovers earlier for dinner time tonight, here the faucet is leaking on the laundry tub. So then I said, here we go again. I can't take it. I'm not going to miss my doctor's appointments this week.
1: No.
0: Let it drip. I don't care where it goes.
1: Exactly. Exactly.
0: Crazy. I mean, simply crazy how life can work. And, you know, I was in good health till what they did to me last summer. And I'll tell you, I am going berserk.
1: Well, now, with that stuff, because you mentioned sling and stuff like that, there are lawsuits over this, aren't there?
0: I know, but you know what? At my age, what am I going to do?
1: I don't know.
0: You know, how am I, you know, I can't.
1: Yeah.
0: I've been through a lot in my life, and I can't go on, you know, that far. And I made up my mind, I won't, you know, if they're going to tell me, you know, something I'm looking forward to, but what I know, there's too many issues because I got that big hernia, too.
1: Oh.
0: And, you know, they were supposed to operate on that last year, and I didn't do that with all of Elizabeth's problems, so.
1: Oh, man.
0: I'm here hanging on a little straw here, but I told Kimberly if this pain doesn't leave me, I do have to go to emergency because the pain is really wrong.
1: Yeah, that's unacceptable, right? When you hit that level of pain, you've got to do something.
0: Oh, it's horrible because the hernia, what's happening, it's so swollen. And with all this, I've done a lot of stooping, which I'm not supposed to do.
1: Right.
0: You know? And I was doing all this. You have to, you know. What are you going to do? You need water, and you need your access to all your facilities.
1: Right.
0: I had nothing. So anyway, I didn't call for that. I just wanted to apologize about our song.
1: Well, that's all
0: you
1: right.
0: You know, that we had the wrong person. And, I feel bad about that because you do so much and you speak to so many people, and you do so much for everybody. And you know what? When I leave, I know that, you know, there's people like you that's going to make this world a better place for all of us. And the future is out there. And the little guy is 10 months old today.
1: Oh, happy, happy. Wow, a year is just a moment away. Wow, that's amazing.
0: Yeah, you know, I cannot leave it. It's been a rough year, but I'm so glad that he's healthy.
1: Yeah.
0: And then she's healthy, and she's back to work. Her job she did in New York a couple of days a week. So
1: good. It's
0: working out because it wasn't good for her to be here. She was too depressed.
1: Yeah.
0: And it was a couple months that was very hard. But she's doing better, too. So
1: good.
0: That makes me happy. And my granddaughter, you know, she's 20 now. Then she's back here, and she's at her therapy for the anemia.
1: Yeah.
0: I think that it might be working.
1: Good.
0: And that's a good thing. You know, with cancer, you never know.
1: Never.
0: But anyway, you know, so there's good things, you know. Everything is, you know, we can't always look to see all what's happening at the moment.
1: Right.
0: But there are good things, too.
1: Just don't ever look at the big picture. Yeah. Don't ever, ever look at the big picture. Just one little thing at a time. And it'll be all right. But
0: you know, you and John will always have my blessings, no matter where I'll be. And, you know, I might be able to listen like I couldn't, you know, the first of the week. And I really want to apologize. I don't like things like that to happen. But anyway, you both are so nice. And, you just listen to sometimes, you know, people like me tonight. I don't like to do this. But anyway, thank you. And if you play whenever.
1: I will. You're Oscar Brown Jr. It's October. I will play that. I will also play October 32nd. If you've never heard it by the Modernaires, it's hilarious.
0: Oh, I like the Modernaires.
1: Oh, really
0: did. But, you know, there's a song that I was thinking about through all this horror is what a difference a day makes.
1: Okay, yeah.
0: And I got to thinking about it as I was going through some of my, you know, thoughts, and I says, it'll be different.
1: Right.
0: But I haven't heard it in years and years and years, and I don't know why I thought of it. Don't ask. I don't know. But anyway, Raleigh, I appreciate you and so much. And I thank you and the both of you. Lots of, you know, happiness.
1: All right. Well, you too. And keep me posted, and I'll definitely play It's October and October 32nd, and What a Difference a Day Makes.
0: Oh, yes, it will.
1: All right.
0: God bless you both.
1: Likewise. Thanks. Appreciate it. All right.
0: Okay, and bye-bye for now.
1: So yes, absolutely. I was going crazy looking for that with that. But, oh, good, we found it. So I've got It's October, too. It's right on this computer. I don't know why I didn't think of it. We'll get to Fran from Austin. There'll be room for you, too. And, yes, absolutely, you'll be hearing the modern airs. Because if you haven't, I think it'll make you smile. October 32nd, 1992. Which, by the way, was done about 70 years before that. All that and more coming up on WGN Radio.

0: Radio. I'm Riley James. Yeah, Oscar Brown Jr., 1998 on Minor Music. That was a label. It's an album called Live Every Minute, and Dat Dare is on that, which is one of my faves. So it's October. Should have thought of that. Yeah, right on this computer, too. All right, but the Modern Airs, and yeah, just fine lyrics. And yeah, I bet they never thought we'd see 1992.
1: When you call me up,

0: Let me call you. Just have a good time.
1: And when you get there, baby, I'll tell you what you can do.
0: I'm through with you. I'm sick of your line.
1: Just lean against the building. Bend over the tire shoe.

0: baby.
1: It means the same French.
2: You got to love it. And this is 1951 on Coral, the Modern Airs, October 32nd, 1992. That's just great. All right. So we got Fran and Austin. Welcome back to WGN Radio.
3: Oh, man, I needed that laugh. That was good.
2: It really, when you think about that, it just, the building should crush you or brush you. Oh, my God. Yeah.
3: Yeah, but then, it's also that I think, well, 92, you know, and oh, my God, you know, what was I doing then?
2: Absolutely. Well, you know, I guess this is twice as old, because 1951 to 92, it would have been 41 years old. Well, we're not quite there yet, but we're approaching it.
3: Yeah, there we go. But anyway, both Gary and I want to thank Karen for her good wishes for him. And it's like a hospital around here. Neither one of us are feeling well, and it's like, okay, who gets waited on? The one that's the sickest.
2: Well, it's just so sad that when you really have that type of a situation and you're in pain, that it isn't a no-brainer to go get help.
3: Yeah, and you know, it's also hard because I can't just take him over to the emergency room because he can't get to the front of the building without help.
2: Right.
3: And I can't balance him, and you know, and we used to have friends in the building, but they've either died or moved on, and now we really don't know anybody in the building that we can call on to help us or, you know, take help. I do have a friend that's going to, you know, she was going to try to take him on Thursday, but they canceled the appointment, and, you know, I was so happy when I came home because I was able to talk to the primary care doctor, and
2: yeah,
3: he said, well, we got to get him in.
2: That's right.
3: And so I talked to the front desk, and he went up there with me and said, you know, schedule her, you know, her husband and, you know, this sort of thing. And she did. And then they sent a message to us saying that he can't keep that appointment. I guess the doctor that they scheduled him with wasn't a spine specialist, and he had an appointment already on the 22nd, and because he had that appointment already on the 22nd, they canceled the one for Thursday.
2: Oh, God.
3: So I called back, and I was, like, on fire.
2: You should be, yeah.
3: Yeah. I mean, I tried to be really nice, but, you know, after a while, nice was just going out the window, and
2: this is horrible. You know, just horrible.
3: Yeah, I mean, when I see, you know, he gets so exhausted just going from, and our apartment is small.
2: Well, just hang on a minute. Don't go away. Stay where you are.
3: Okay.
2: Yeah, it just, this is just unacceptable all the way around. And maybe you've got a suggestion because I might be running out of them, but definitely want to hear the rest of the story. 888-876-5593 if you want to join us on WGN Radio.

0: the difference.
1: WGN Radio, I'm Raleigh James. Dinah Washington, and that's for Jean and for Kimberly. Mercury, 1959. What a difference a day makes. Back to Fran. And, you know, I'm sitting here thinking there's got to be an answer here. So, again, to review, Gary is not fully ambulatory, and so he's in a lot of pain as far as that goes. And getting an appointment is very difficult. More to the point, getting there is very difficult. There's got to be some options here.
2: Yeah, a friend of mine, a friend of ours brought over a rollator today because
1: they're great.
2: That, you know, she thought that might help, but he's a big guy, and it was not quite, I don't know, the way it was set up, it was actually, he almost fell trying to, you know, get into the seat and that sort of thing. And so,
1: well, you know, you're not
2: no, this is not going to work. So I'm going to try to see if I can get him a wheelchair from somewhere. I'm going to call elder care or some, you know, because I'm I've done business with them before, and so I might see if they have something, but I'm not sure, you know, how I'm going to push him down there with a wheelchair and a cane. But
1: does he have enough? Does he have enough arm strength to push himself?
2: His arm strength seems to be pretty good, but he wears out very easily.
1: Oh yeah,
2: He's just, you know, he comes back from the bathroom and he's just huffing and puffing. I mean, you know.
1: No, I got that. Absolutely,
2: and,
1: I understand.
2: Yeah,
1: but even
2: and
1: if
2: of course,
1: you,
2: when he tried to walk downstairs that time, and I didn't know he was as bad as he was, he didn't tell me, and you know, I would have never asked him to do that. But you know, when he came back, he was just, you know, clammy and all that, and so, but gonna, you know, he said, well, it's just the way it is. No, it's not. No.
1: Well, regardless of it being the way it is, even if we have to wait till the 22nd, which I hope you don't, but even if you do, between now and then, you have to find a way for him to be able to get there. So these are two different problems. Now, okay, you mentioned some more of the rollator. You know, you're not supposed to sit in them normally.
2: Well, they have it has a seat.
1: Oh, I know it does. But that's for when you're really exhausted and you turn around and pull the seat down and sit on it. But that's not how you ambulate with them.
2: No, he knows that.
1: Okay,
2: that was not not the entire problem. I don't know exactly. They were both working with it, and I was sitting here, and I didn't really, you know, I didn't really get the gist of what they were doing because I didn't see it. I did look at it after he tried, and I don't know. It just didn't work for him, but. That's why I was going to try to get him a wheelchair, because then our friend can wheel him
1: out of here,
2: because neither one of us can carry him out, you know.
1: No, that's a good answer. Now, this should absolutely, I mean, you're on a form of Medicaid in the state. This should actually be something that is covered. So what it really takes is someone to write the prescription.
2: Yeah. Well, he's just on Medicare. I'm the one Medicare and Medicaid.
1: Okay,
2: well,
1: let me ask you, with Medicare, does he have a supplement plan?
2: He has one of those Medicare...
1: either Medicare Advantage or Medicare or Medigap policy, like a Plan G or something like that?
2: I'm not sure exactly what it is, neither is he. It's so hard to get through these garbled... it's a Humana... plus thing.
1: No, it sounds like it might be a form of Advantage. I don't know. But what you need to do is find out who can sign off on this for you so you can get this, because that is absolutely covered for medical need. But somebody's going to have to sign off on it for it to work. Now, I mean, if worse came to worse, we can mail you a wheelchair. but you know, I'm pretty sure that, hell, the postage on that probably be cheaper to just send you the money to buy one.
2: I've actually looked at some little heavier rollators on on Amazon, but I don't know. You know, I don't want to get it and then have to send it back.
1: Right. No. Well, if he can't manage with a rollator, and it really does kind of require him to be walking with it, and if you're really saying he really can't walk, he needs to be seated, then you are looking at a wheelchair. But this absolutely should be covered. But now you have a primary care doctor, right?
2: Yes.
1: All right. Can you actually get a hold of this person?
2: Not usually. I usually have to leave messages, so that's why today when I actually had an appointment with him, it just kind of worked out that way. And he said, "Well, how are things going?" And I said, "Well, you know, with me, it's the usual stuff, but I'm worried about Gary." And so he's both our primary care. So he said, "Oh, what's going on?" So I was able to tell him, and you know, he did his due diligence as far as, you know, telling them to, you know, and he did give him something for the pain. He gave him some kind of steroid thing. Oh, goody, you know.
1: Yeah, right.
2: Prednisolone or something like that. Methotrexate or something.
1: All right.
2: So, you know, he takes six of them one day and, you know, in the morning, and then, goes down.
1: Oh, God.
2: Well,
1: here's the deal. You've got to get a hold of him again to get him somehow, even leaving messages or whatever, because if he'll write the prescription for this to be a medical necessity, you should be able to get this.
2: Okay. Yeah. There's also a place that you can borrow. That's where she got the rollator, and she's going to see if they have a wheelchair there.
1: Yeah, and if you can do that short term, that's fine. But ultimately, when you get to the doctor, he should be able to have a wheelchair available to him, period.
2: Right, yeah. So I will do that, because I was going to try to call him again.
1: And tell him what's going on
2: and see if he can fix it.
1: Because it sounds like, to me, the bigger problem isn't even having to wait, though. Believe me, when you're in pain, oh, yes, it is. I get that. But the biggest problem I see is you've got to be ready for him to be able to get there.
2: Right.
1: And so,
2: yeah. And he can walk a short ways with his walker, but then he has to sit down.
1: Right. Well, and that, you know, I mean, if worse came to worse, so you do that, and you just leave plenty of time for that, you know. But we're hoping it doesn't come to that. I'd like to see it be a little easier.
2: Yeah, we mapped out all the places he can sit down between here and there.
1: Right. Of course.
2: You know, and that kind of thing. And, there are, since this is a senior building, there are also bars that he can hold on to if need be. They're not everywhere, but they're in a lot of places. So, you know, that's one good thing about living in one of these senior buildings.
1: Yeah.
2: You know, they have those kinds of things. But I'm not giving up.
1: Oh no, I know you're not, and you're a wonderful advocate for him, and I know you're not. But this is just—it's horribly frustrating, because it's operating on many levels right now. So that's why I'm trying to parse it, take it apart. The thing that we know is we should be able to get him a wheelchair, or some device that will allow him to at least get from point A to point B, or he's not going to the doctor.
2: Right, and I was even going to, you know, he said no on that. I was even going to say, well, I'm calling an ambulance.
1: Well, if you had to, but, you'd rather not get into that, because then they'll say, well, it wasn't necessary, and we're going to charge you, and all that crap.
2: Yeah, so, that's what he was afraid of.
1: Yeah, right.
2: Said, well, you know, you get on the floor, and I'll tell him you fell, because you did fall earlier.
1: Right.
2: You know?
1: Well, if it came to that, I mean, I guess you could be creative, but we'd like to solve it a little different than that.
2: Yeah, no, he doesn't want me to do that, and I understand.
1: Yeah, absolutely,
2: you
1: I
2: know?
1: Do. So,
2: I mean,
1: you'll come up with Plan B. But, yeah, you're going to stay on it. But so the first thing is getting him a wheelchair or some device where he can at least get from point A to point B.
2: Right.
1: Yeah, because when that's over your head, that makes it all unmanageable to think, oh, my God, how am I even going to get there? You know, that shouldn't have to be on your worry list.
2: No. And, you know, even if we had a friend here, you know, it might be, I don't know how they'd get him down there unless the friend happened to own a wheelchair.
1: Well, that's what I'm saying.
2: You're
1: right. Right, right. You can't rely on friends to be able to carry him, let's face it. So,
2: with that
1: in mind, we need to solve the wheelchair problem first.
2: Yeah. So, I don't know, man. It seems like right now everybody seems to be going through it.
1: Yeah.
2: I was just listening to Jean, and my heart goes out to her she's usually so...
1: Absolutely.
2: You know, she's such an inspiration. When I get kind of down, right. I think about her, and I think, you know...
1: Right, she's, really, she's unstoppable. I agree.
2: But, and you know, I just have the greatest respect for her, and I'm so sorry for, you know...
1: Yeah.
2: When because she's really sounding down and scared, and I understand that.
1: I do, too.
2: And Laura... I hope she gets better, and yeah, you know, she's one of my favorite callers.
1: Yeah,
2: and it's kind of interesting how your show actually does bring people together sometimes, and it's great because we met Johnny and Gary through your show,
1: right?
2: And Laura and Lisa became friends through the show, so that's really a good thing, and a lot of times I just feel better just calling.
1: Oh, absolutely. And you know, having friends and people, we don't realize it as much when we're younger, but it really changes the quality of our life when we know we've got someone we can reach out to. It makes all the difference in the world, even if they don't have the answer or they can't do something concrete, just that they're there.
2: Right. You know, I really appreciate your show for that reason, for one thing, because, you know, so many times when I'm feeling down, I call and I feel better.
1: Good.
2: Even if you don't have the answer, I just feel better.
1: And, yeah, good. Well, you know somebody's out there. It's the human connection.
2: Yeah, yeah, that's it. And that's what you provide here. So.
1: And it's so missing, increasingly, as things get automated and everything is, you'll have voicemail or whatever. It's being
2: more
1: able to
2: now than ever.
1: Yes.
2: Especially because Gary and I are pretty much all we have.
1: Right. And that's so scary. I get it.
2: It is very scary. And, you know, we go to events here and so forth, but people don't speak to us.
1: Oh, God.
2: And it's not that we're not friendly, and I try to do my best, but it's, we try to do our best, but, it just, we wind up going down there and talking to each other. We might as well stay up here where we're comfortable.
1: Exactly.
2: And talk to each other.
1: Right, exactly. No, I got that. But yeah, I would say as bad as some of those things are, keep going, because you never know. And ultimately, you could wind up making a friend through it. Now, you might have to go to a lot of events you don't want to go, but I wouldn't give up on going.
2: No, we pretty much don't anymore, but I don't know, maybe we should.
1: Well,
2: that's why I'm still in choir, but I really don't feel like I have, the two closest friends I have, I wouldn't have met if I hadn't been in choir.
1: So that's what I mean. It does make a difference. And of course, right now with what you're going through, we're really talking about future use, because you've got to get through this. Gary's got to feel a little better and all that. But once things are on more of an even keel, I would do it, even though the likelihood is it's going to be a waste of your time. But just one of those times, maybe it won't be.
2: Right. Yeah. And there was a long time when I had the agoraphobia was pretty bad.
1: Oh, yeah. Yeah, no, I can fully understand that, sure.
2: Yeah, that's better. It's not gone, but,
1: manageable.
2: I can do the familiar.
1: Right, right. Well, yeah, I'm so sorry. I wish I had better advice, but yeah, get to that GP of yours, no matter what you have to do to get him on the phone. Have him write a prescription for medical necessity for the wheelchair. And if he gives you any grief on it, which I don't think, but if there's something that I don't know about, just ask him, say, hey, I can't even get to the doctor. How am I going to be able to do this? Why, if we can't do that, what do you got for plan B?
2: Right. Yeah.
1: Just make it his problem.
2: Right. I can do that.
1: Yeah, and I would, because chances are he's got a better suggestion than I do.
2: Yeah, so far I'm pretty impressed with him.
1: That's great. Well, the fact that you got him today, I know you had an appointment and all that, but even just got him, that's pretty good. Hang on a minute. Don't go away. Stay right where you are.
2: Okay.
1: In fact, I'm going to leave you actually there. Let me see if I can do this without screwing up all the phones. Ha. Huh? All right. And go here and see if I can have Donna, who wants to weigh in on the discussion, join me here. Donna, are you there?
0: Hi.
1: Hi, Donna. All right.
3: Hi, Donna.
0: I'm a Humana Advantage patient.
1: Okay.
0: And I know in Illinois that if I call my primary care physician, let him know that I need a durable piece of equipment, that he will be able to get a wheelchair out to me. I know that because I have one. It took 24 hours to get it delivered. If he's a bariatric patient, a little bit fluffier than many, you have to let him know that so that it's going to be the right size. Next, Humana Advantage also has social workers, and the social workers are really good at letting you know what alternatives you have for transportation. If you're a Medicaid patient in Illinois, once you get a Medicaid Regional Transit Authority number from the RTA, I don't know if Fran is in Illinois.
1: No, she's in Texas.
3: No, I'm in Texas. Oh.
0: Okay, it's very possible that as a Medicaid patient, you will have wheelchair-accessible transportation.
1: Yeah, we've talked about that. It's sort of accessible.
0: Sort of accessible. Mm. Usually you have to call them the day before you need the transportation.
3: Yeah, that's what we're on. We have paratransit here, and he's not ordinarily a wheelchair person, so they don't have, but I can, you know, I can talk to something like that.
1: And I would do whatever it takes to find out what kind of insurance Gary has, because if he's on some kind of an Advantage plan, a lot of this, just like Donna's saying, may be really simple, stupid. But that's where your primary is going to know, and their office is going to know exactly what his insurance is.
3: Right.
1: So.
0: And if he is an Advantage, there's a social worker attached. And the social worker will be able to at least tell you what transportation and how to get to it. I'm wheelchair bound, and I'm able to call up and get to my doctor, dentist, wherever I need to go. And the RTA here in Illinois now has something that once you get an RTA card, now this is just for Illinois, you can use an Uber driver to get you wherever you want, and that does not take 24-hour notice. You give them your RTA number and $3, and I think it's $3.50, and you've got a free ride.
1: Yeah, and there may be tie-ins like that, Fran. They may be a little different, you know, in Texas, but there may be things that we don't know about yet.
0: And you can use that's a good idea to talk to the
3: There's a social worker that comes here. I can also talk to her.
1: Good.
3: She comes on Wednesday.
0: Yes, she does. You can give them a call and find out if they have wheelchair accessible tie-ins.
1: Well, they sort of, absolutely. All right. Thank you, Donna. I really appreciate
3: it. Thank you so much, Donna. I appreciate it.
0: Good luck, darling.
1: All right.
3: Thank you.
0: Bye-bye.
3: Thank you.
1: Yeah, and absolutely make use of the social worker when she comes. And we want to do something before that, but I would definitely I would definitely talk to her then as well, because very often they have access to a lot of things. Because this is just not acceptable, and I don't think we've heard the end of it. I think that you will prevail.
3: I sure will try. I'll give it my best.
1: Keep me posted.
3: I will.
1: All right. Thanks. Appreciate it.
3: Thank you so much, Raleigh.
1: Absolutely.
3: And if you can play me something funny, I'd appreciate it.
1: All right. Let me think of that. I'll try to come back with something funny next on WGN Radio. Good deal.
3: Thank you.

0: hurried to me slowly, cause the time had come to go. I said I'd wait forever if it wouldn't take too long. Then silently we harmonized this crazy mixed up song.
1: Be kind to your web footed friends, for a duck may be somebody's mother. Be kind to the denizen of the swamp, he's a dilly through.

0: Well, that pretty much is a wrap.
1: Midnight.
0: And yes, Peter LaHaye and Mary Healy, Essex Records, 1954, I think. And yeah, great lines in that. Of course, at the end, you may think that this is the end. Well, it is, and that is how it ends. And that's how this ends, and thanks to Bob and everybody else. And I think we're already in the news. So if you're listening on the stream, I'll say we'll talk to you next Monday. All right, I didn't find out when we're live again, so I will on the stream. We're done on the air, but if you listen on the stream, let's see if I can tell you this. Let's see, WGN Radio, that's where I look it up, because the only way I know is what's on their website. Let's see, what do they have for next week? Looking, checking, still checking, one moment. Looks like regular show on Monday for Monday Night Trivia. That'll be 10 p.m. Tuesday, I believe, 10:30. All right, so a little half hour late on Tuesday. And full show on Wednesday, and looks like 10:30 on Thursday. So mostly full shows. And until then, we'll take care of yourself. And we will, of course, tomorrow night, I'll replay Monday Night Trivia, and I'll get the replay up on this, too. So, again, thanks to Engineer Bob, and thanks to John, and, of course, you who called.
2: Smashed Evidence, plus Goons Gone Wild, and Sky High Stupidity. I'm Grant Marshall, 2020 News. Real news, real stories, real fun. Cell shock. In Iowa City, cops say an intoxicated man went cellularly berserk, allegedly punching a woman, pilfering her pricey iPhone, then pounding the purloined phone to pieces because he didn't appreciate being recorded. He desperately denied the punch, suggesting she fell. Police preferred a different plan: robbery, criminal mischief, and public intoxication. Three charges, zero bars, except the ones he's behind. Rock, paper, robbery. Louisville, Kentucky cops say two reckless robbers played rock, paper, scissors before allegedly pulling pistols and pouncing on a pair of people. Police say the game-playing goons demanded cash and car keys, then their sidewalk shakedown spiraled into a full-blown home invasion and carjacking. Detectives dealt the duo a decidedly different game: arrest and arraignment. Rock beat scissors, but handcuffs beat holdups. The wrong stuff. A Florida vacation flies into federal fury. Authorities say a tourist launched an unauthorized drone from Playa Linda Beach, buzzing 230 feet skyward and allegedly capturing Kennedy Space Center, despite numerous no-drone notices and an on-screen warning. Investigators say the forbidden flight was finally grounded, the sky spy seized, and the sightseeing suspect slapped with federal charges. Next trip, pal, try a postcard. It doesn't need FAA clearance. And that's what's happening. I'm Grant Marshall, 2020 News.
3: Direct from the edge of the lunatic fringe, it's the Raleigh James Show.

0: WGN Radio. I'm Raleigh James. 3 hours to spend together. If it is on your mind, it'll be on mine, particularly if it has no consequence whatsoever. I don't spend a lot of time thinking about the dictionary, actually, but it undergoes revision from time to time, except, of course, in France, where the French will not allow a word to be deleted or added, which makes it interesting in the digital world, don't you know? But dictionaries apparently fall into one of two camps. They are either descriptivist or prescriptionist. And the latter means explicit rules how language, grammar, and words operate. Well, most modern lexicographers are not following that guideline. They are descriptivist, meaning that they record how language is used by people regardless. Yeah, absolutely. So consequently, words sometimes fall out of the dictionary. Now, more often we talk about what words are added, but in this case, eight that are scheduled for elimination, so to speak. And some of them are obvious. Others, I think, should stay. In fact, I think we should start using them. But one of the obvious that's going to go is aerodrome, which is a British English term referring, of course, to airport, which has replaced it. So, all right, I can live without that. Alienism? All right. It's an obsolete term for what? Psychiatry. The treatment of mental illness. Yes, alienism. Kind of like that. Brabble. Yeah, and I think that should come back into fashion. It's a synonym for squabble or quarrel or argue. Yes, brabble. That's pretty good. Yeah, now here's my favorite, though. Never heard of this before, and already I love it. They're going to get rid of deliciate. Oh, I like deliciate. Didn't even know what it meant, but I like it. Well, apparently it means to amuse or please oneself by indulging in revels. I have no idea. It traces back to the Latin word delicatus, which, you know, means delicate, but obviously has a number of points to it which could confuse anybody. But they're dropping it from common use. Now, I think deliciate should stay. We might want to change the meaning. I've got a few suggestions, but all right, here's another one. Frigorific. Now, see, I would have thought that was out of an Austin Powers movie or something. But apparently, no, it's an ancient adjective. Well, maybe not ancient, but from Old English, using to describe something that causes cold or chilling. Well, yeah, we have frigid now. But man, you go outside, it's minus 10 below. Man, that's frigorific. We should bring it back. Instead, it's slated for elimination soon in a dictionary near you. Super irrigation. All right, which sounds somewhat like an advanced form of interrogation, but it's not. Super irrigation means going above and beyond what is required by obligation, duty, or need. So its roots lie in medieval Latin, and I guess nobody super irrigates anymore. And yonker, yes, originally a young man or a child, also a former department store, yes, yonkers. And they say there isn't need for that in the dictionary anymore, so it's going. Well, I vote for deliciate coming back into use, and frigorific should not leave us, and I have spoken. All right, so 888-876-5593-8888. Raleigh, now about something that may have a little more substance, we'll find out. Jay in Green Valley, welcome back to WGN Radio.
1: Good evening, Raleigh.
0: How are you?
1: Fine. How are you doing?
0: All right, what's going on?
1: Good. I've got 4 points for internet frauds.
0: Okay.
1: And scams that are going, it's just a little bit of an update.
0: Yes.
1: First off, I'll start with Amazon has started to, if you're getting messages that from Amazon that there's something going on and you want to check, Amazon has made it easy now to check to see if something's really coming from Amazon or not. You can log into the Amazon shopping app and you can type in the question into the Alexa for shopping chat, for example. Did Amazon email me? Did Amazon call me? You can also visit the Identify a Scam page to submit any message for verification. 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
0: And all that is good, but the reality is really easy. 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
1: And that's correct. Second one is it's open enrollment time again for Medicare, and a high time for scams and frauds. And with AI, it's or SI, whatever you want to call it. It's ripe for being tapped onto that. The third one is sponsored links. When you do a Google search and you see on top sponsored links, well, the scammers just buy those sponsored links with their phony internet links.
0: Yes.
1: So don't click on sponsored links.
0: Good point. I agree with that. And you're right. With AI being what it is, the scammers are buying those at like $50,000 a clip. And the worst thing they're doing, as far as I'm concerned, is they're phonying up websites that look like a real local business. Let's say you want a plumber or whatever. And you go there and you think you're calling John's Plumbing. You're actually talking to an AI person in subcontinent Africa or something. So you're absolutely right. If it says sponsored, ignore it. And, you know, I do that actually with the Amazon links too. I know most of them are not scams, but I figure if they're going to the top of the class because someone's paid for it, I really don't want to see it.
1: Yeah, so true. And the fourth one is going back to what's called the buddy system. So you have friends who people might, you might suspect that they might be taken or have been taken by a scam. Start a buddy system with these people, or even at your church or wherever you're at, or groups that you're at, and you have people, you know, hey, become a buddy with them. You know, say, hey, if you ever get something, a call or something like that, and you're unsure of it, just call me.
0: Yeah.
1: Or something, get something like that. One of the things that the scammers do is, oh, don't talk to anybody. You can't hang up. This is important. If you hang up, we're going to send the police out. Yeah. You're going to go to jail and all that. But start a buddy system, you know.
0: Yeah, never hesitate to hang up as far as that goes. And also, never hesitate not to answer the phone. Yes, caller ID spoofing can act like it's real, but the bottom line is if you even doubt the number and you've never seen it before, let it go to voicemail.
1: Yeah, that's always number one.
0: Yeah.
1: But in case something happens like that, or some people might be fooled. For whatever reason, that I be fooled sometime? You betcha.
0: Any one of us can, because I'll tell you what it takes, and people don't realize it. When we're otherwise engaged in something, when we're busy anyway, when we get something and we're trying to go through 20 things in 20 minutes, we very often, oh yeah, I'll check this out. No, that's the time to pull back and say later.
1: Yeah, that's always a good thing to do. On a sad note, I don't know if you knew John Bissette from Radio World.
0: Yes, of course.
1: He did the, He passed away today.
0: No. So. Oh, yeah. And he used to sell for Telos, actually. I bought equipment from John. You know, well, through him. They always used local dealers and stuff. But, I didn't even know he was ill. And, you know, he promised, he said, you know, I'm going to pay you a visit. And that was about a year ago and hadn't heard since. Was he ill?
1: Yes, he's been ill for not for too long. Well, off and on for maybe a year, but it got increasingly worse.
0: Oh.
1: So I just found out about it today. So I thought I might pass that on.
0: Now there was when I first looked it up in Obits, the first one that came up was a guy who died last year, so not the same guy, clearly.
1: That's
0: really sad. I'm sorry to hear it. Well, but thanks for letting me know.
1: Okay, go to Radio World, and on their site, there's some
0: good
1: words right there.
0: Yeah, and I was reading him as a couple issues ago. He was still writing.
1: Oh, yeah. I just got one, I think, last week or something like that. So.
0: Yes, exactly. Yeah. And I loved his articles.
1: Oh, man. They're good.
0: Oh, well, very sorry to hear it.
1: Hate to me, but in case I didn't know if you, sure you knew him.
0: Oh, yeah. Yeah, like I say, certainly ordered things through his suggestions and all that over the years. You betcha.
1: Yeah. So that's the updates that I, have for you on scams, with current scams that are going on. And I'll give another mention, too, for Scamicide, scamicide.com.
0: Uh-huh.
1: You can sign up for a free daily heads up on the latest scams and what's going on and how to be able to see if they are or not, or what's going on.
0: Always good. Absolutely. And always great to hear from you. Thank you.
1: Yeah. Thank you.
0: Okay, bye. All right, so that's so sad about John. I had no idea. He'd been writing for Radio World for like 25 years now, at least. So 888-876-5593 is 8888-Raleigh. And yeah, about scams, what I was just saying to Jay, the way that most of us who know what we're doing still get caught is when we're busy doing something and something comes across our desk and we want to dispense with it quickly. Man, we can fall into hell with that. So yeah, the more we can kind of back up, take your time. Yeah, and it'll always be there when you've got more time later. So we'll talk to Brian with a Y in Miami with two I's, Don in Beloit, and plenty of room for you on WGN Radio.

0: I'm Robbie James. Yeah, soft and warm, The Quiet Storm. Yeah, getting my best Melvin Lindsay together. He's the originator of The Quiet Storm, by the way. And Freddie Jackson was an absolute staple on that particular format, which had been on literally 10 years before Freddie Jackson really hit. But, man, that was just perfect for that that sound. And a number of that was his biggest. And I played it. Normally, I don't play the biggest, but it was because James on the South Side said, that's the one I want to hear. And sadly, as you know, we're playing it. He turned 70 just within the last week, and he died within the last week, and so young. And I was wondering what the cause was, because initially nothing was released. And then I was reading a couple of years ago he had renal failure, some kidney problems. And so I assume that was related. And rest in peace to Freddie Jackson. Yeah. And too many, far too many. That's now John Bassett. And of course, we were talking about Vern Allison from the Dells. So there's three right there. All right. 888-876-5593-8888. Raleigh is going to take us to Brian with a Y in Miami with two I's. What's up, Brian? Well, I thought we were going to talk to Brian. Brian left us. He'll call back, I'm sure. Yeah, he's likely to do that. So we'll get to Victor in Silver Springs. Yes, talking about daytimers that don't sign off. Yeah, that's always fun. Karen's in Knoxville. All right, and Don in Beloit. All right, so and the news coming up in moments. We have Engineer Bob, who, as I talk about him every night, because he sends just link after link after link, and they're all good. And yeah, he's the one who sent me the 8 words they're deleting from the dictionary. How dare they? Well, on some of them, I'm glad to see him go, but on others, yeah, man, deliciate, I just met that word. All right, well, maybe we can lobby for it to stay. So, but anyway, point is that Engineer Bob is nothing if not on time. He's excellent at this, everything that I'm not. So we've got news coming up in about 3 minutes, and we'll see. If I cut off in the middle of a word, you'll know why. Don in Beloit, welcome back to WGN Radio.
1: Hey, Raleigh.
0: What's happening?
1: Hey, so is Engineer Bob, he's like a WGN
0: yes.
1: coordinator?
0: Absolutely. He's keeping us on the air.
1: All right. Well, welcome, Bob.
0: Yeah.
1: And how long has he been coordinating Raleigh?
0: Well, he's been on WGN for a lot of years, but here's the deal. When Adam is assigned to away games for ball games and stuff like that, somebody else steps in, and often that somebody else is Engineer Bob.
1: Gotcha. Like away Blackhawks games.
0: Yeah, whatever. Yeah, when they have them in some sporting event where if they worked them too many hours, there'd probably be a law against it. So out he is, and in comes Bob.
1: Gotcha. Well, that's great. James on the South Side. I always like his requests. He doesn't do too many, but they're always really, really good.
0: Yeah, he had about 4 last night, so we'll be getting some more. He wanted You Are My Lady, though he did say I could have my choice. I might have chosen something else. But he wants Welcome to My World by Jim Reeves. Anything by Patsy Cline, of course. But he'd particularly like Crazy, one of his favorites. So, yeah, those are

0: Oh, it was Lisa. Lisa called
1: Laura. Sorry,
0: and I have not gotten an update as yet. But
1: okay,
0: I'm glad
1: okay.
0: you brought it up. So, gals, if you're listening and up to it, give us an update. We want to know.
1: Lisa, it was great to hear from you, and thank you so much. And you played Behind Blue Eyes for Laura. That was very nice of you, Allie.
0: Yeah.
1: Well, I hope it's got better news since we're here. So I'll be listening for an update.
0: All right. Appreciate it. All right.
1: Thank
0: Good
1: you.
0: Deal.
1: All right. Bye-bye.
0: And I think I'm on time for the news on WGN Radio.

0: Radio. I'm Raleigh James. Dry Your Eyes, yeah. Vern Allison wrote it with the Dells, of course. Dells doing it as a flip side on BJ in 1958. He also wrote Dreams of Contentment and Moving On, which we talked about last night. But I get a lot of requests for Dreams of Contentment, so maybe we'll play that as well before the night is over. So rest in peace, sadly, playing it because 90 years old and he's now no longer with us, leaving one member of the original Dells still alive. Yeah, Mickey. He and his brother were in the group originally. All right, so Brian with a Y called back on WGN Radio. I knew he would. All right, Brian, what's up?
1: Well, I couldn't resist, but I tell you, during Yom Kippur week, it really started this intermittent, it's more than intermittent internet and phone service I have. It's willy-nilly, on and off,
0: interesting,
1: through, you know, 24/7. Hopefully not when engaging the wonderful Raleigh James tonight on WGN. But you started talking tonight about one of my favorite subjects, that is dictionaries. When I recommend your show to people, as I do, one of the things I say, well, she talks about the language. I say, well, I'd rather hear somebody talking about Trump.
0: About that, no.
1: Yeah, that's what I tell them. I say, everybody else does that. This show, you hear about things. Well, occasionally you talk about physics, and that's cool. Yeah. I wish you talked more about mathematics. I could probably fill you in on some stuff that would be fascinating. But when it comes to the language, nobody beats the...
0: Oh, no, you've gone away. Oh, no. Well, he said his internet connection was, and I don't know if he's on a VoIP phone or not, but his internet connection was iffy. Ours is pretty good tonight back in the land of the valley where we have a decent internet symmetrical gig that actually is pretty reliable. So we'll let Brian reconvene with his man. So I just hate that when you've got, you know, connectivity problems. And so so often and so everywhere, really, especially if you're living in a rural area. Not that Miami is, God knows. Although they built it so far west, I don't know. I think your neighbors are probably alligators in some cases. All right, so Karen is in Knoxville. Welcome to WGN Radio.
2: Hi, Raleigh.
0: What's up?
2: Oh, well, I'm doing quite well. I just had a birthday, so.
0: Happy.
2: A week ago, Saturday.
0: Good. And you're still with us to talk about it. Excellent.
2: I am. Oh, yeah, and I plan to be for
0: good.
2: A while.
0: Good.
2: Anyway, I've been listening to Soul of the City.
0: Yeah.
2: And I sent Johnny an email.
0: Oh, good.
2: And he was very kind to

0: reply to it. He was glad that I was a new listener.
1: Good.
0: And everything. I really enjoy that.
1: Yeah. I just think it's wonderful. And, you know, some people will say, well, why do you plug this so much? Because it's his passion. He's not doing this to make a living. Yeah. He doesn't make a dime from it. It costs him money, for God's sakes. And he shares the music that he loves with those of us who love the same stuff. So, Sundays from 6 p.m. to midnight, Central Time on soulofthecity.net or HoustonRadioPlatinum.com if you've got an aggregator.
0: I get it. I get the Houston Radio Platinum.
1: Yep. Well, most of the aggregators pick that up instead, which is fine. It's the same feed.
0: Oh, yeah. I don't doubt that. Yeah. So, and no, otherwise, I've got a granddaughter in college now.
1: Oh, my God. Well, time marches on. Let me tell you
0: it
1: what.
0: Does, please.
1: Yeah, I guess. Wow.
0: And all the grandchildren were on fall break. When I was in school, we didn't have that.
1: No, of course not. But, you know, the other thing is, we used to start the day after Labor Day. And now,
0: I remember that.
1: You know, I mean, our school district in Globe is one of those four-day-a-week deals. They don't have school on Fridays. And so it is that they started July. And to me, I'd rather have the 5 days and get more vacation time. But no, we didn't have fall vacation. We didn't have spring vacation. They gave us, you know, about 10 days for Christmas and a few days for Easter and Good Friday. And that's about it.
0: Yeah, in the schools for the blind that I went to, both had spring vacation.
1: Well, that's nice. No, I didn't have that. I know later the colleges all did because they all went to Fort Lauderdale for reasons that defy
0: Spring break.
1: Yeah, right. Go down to the elbow room. I don't know, but we didn't have any of that. And then, of course, with colleges, it's great because some are on the quarter system and some are on the semester system. And I like the idea of just doing it online at your own leisure.
0: I know.
1: Yeah.
0: My daughter went to college, I think, almost exclusively online.
1: Oh, that's great. I wish I could have.
0: Yeah, that would have been nice.
1: You're right. Right. But back then, we were still Fortran and COBOL and thinking we were so advanced.
0: Yeah, I know.
1: Yeah.
0: That was unreal. Oh, yeah, I remember Fortran.
1: Oh, sure.
0: COBOL and BASIC.
1: Yeah, of course. All those do not fold or spindle or mutilate cards. Yes.
0: Mutilate.
1: Yeah, right. You know, it said do not fold, spindle, or mutilate, so I used to bite them. You know, there was nothing on them said that do not bite.
0: So. Sounds like something I do.
1: Yeah, absolutely. Especially when they first started sending out bills with those little things. I said, I'll just bite it in a few places and see what happens. Yeah.
0: One person I wanted to ask about, because I haven't heard her on there lately, is Stacy from Algonquin.
1: I have heard from Stacy, not as regularly as we used to, but I have heard from Stacy, and she's doing quite well. You know, that move was the best thing she ever did, selling that place and getting into, and it's not a facility. I mean, it's just obviously it's senior living, but all sorts of activities and stuff like that, and she's a busy girl.
0: Oh, good.
1: Yeah.
0: So good. I hated it. I heard Carol call last night.
1: Yeah.
0: And talking about Gary, I heard him on this podcast.
1: You mean Fran?
0: Fran, not okay. Carol. Fran.
1: Yeah.
0: She sounds like a friend of mine named Carol.
1: Okay.
0: It was Fran. Yeah. And Gary, I heard him this evening on All Things Radio, but there's no... You know, if I hadn't heard the call last night, I wouldn't have known any different. But he is a panelist on that podcast.
1: Oh, neat. Neat.
0: And, yeah, he does. He does that. But I hope that he somehow sees a doctor.
1: Well, I think he's got an appointment. Now, it looked for a minute there like he was going to get a quick one, but then I guess they called back and said it was like the 22nd or something. So he'll be seen. But yeah, when you're in pain and when you're immobile, it seems to me you shouldn't have to wait over 2 weeks. And, you know, I guess in some ways that's what the emergency room is for, but that's no picnic either.
0: But yes.
1: So, yeah, I tell you, it's there's not a good answer here, and that's one of the things I absolutely don't tackle on the air. But I have no idea of what people can do otherwise than do their damnedest to take care of themselves.
0: I know. Yeah, that's what I try to do.
1: Yeah. Yeah.
0: Because I'm glad I'm up walking.
1: Right.
0: I have a friend that has just had her second knee replacement.
1: Oh.
0: And she's going through rehab again and all that. And
1: well, if she's in a good rehab facility, that can be wonders. But,
0: she is.
1: Yeah. And when you're at a point where you're already bone on bone, you've got nothing left to lose doing that.
0: Ouch.
1: But otherwise, yeah, I always say make that your last resort.
0: Oh, no.
1: Yeah. Yeah.
0: There are so many new things that can be done.
1: Yeah, well, absolutely. And there's all sorts of, you know, potential downsides to that, too. So it's not one of those things where you say, oh, it's just routine. No, it's not.
0: No.
1: So, but, you know, if she puts the time into it, she's gotten through the surgery and she doesn't have any infection and all that. So that's great. And so if she'll put the time into the rehab and really stick at it, she'll get good mobility out of that joint.
0: I hope so.
1: How old is she?
0: She's my age. She's 73.
1: Good. Good. I'm glad you didn't say she was 53, because at 73, the nice thing about it is they can still do things like bone cement and, you know, because you're not going to be alive in 40 years.
0: Yeah.
1: But when it's somebody who's, say, 45 and having to do it, that's difficult because you're looking at multiple surgeries down the road.
0: Ick. Yeah.
1: So,
0: you know, seeing her going, what she's going through, I am going to about do anything I can to avoid that.
1: Yeah. Yeah. Oh, absolutely. It should be a last resort. And, you know, hopefully you can do that. And the other thing, of course, for anybody, it's horrible to say this, but if you're at all overweight, lose weight. Your knees do not like weight.
0: No. And she has lost a lot
1: good,
0: of weight.
1: Good.
0: She had a
1: that'll help her.
0: Previous illness, and she lost quite a bit of weight. And good. I'm trying to lose weight.
1: Well, you'll need your knees will thank you for it.
0: Oh yeah. And but I won't keep you too much longer. But I have a request.
1: You do you? And what would that be?
0: It's a song I heard on KJ last Monday.
1: Well, and I must like it.
0: Yeah, you must. Watch Over Her by Wade Flemons.
1: Yes, okay. Yeah, I love Wade Flemons. Yeah, Mr. Here I Stand. All right, Watch Over Her. I'll do it.
0: Okay, thank you.
1: All right, thanks for calling. Appreciate it.
0: Have a good night.
1: All right, you too. So, 888-876-5593. Oh, we're going to get an Alora update from Lisa. Oh, good. We'll do it right after this, and who knows, I might even go ahead and play some Wade Flemons coming up on WGN Radio.

0: WGN Radio. I'm Raleigh James. Wade Flemons. Yeah, he was in the Salty Peppers, which of course became Earth, Wind, Fire. And I think at that point he went back to Battle Creek. But man, did the original Here I Stand and so much more. And just a terrific artist. So glad that Karen requested Watch Over Her 1964 on VJ. All right, so Lisa has an update on Laura. Now, hopefully this is good news. What's going on?
1: Well, it is good news.
0: All right.
1: Laura came. She came home from the hospital today.
0: All right.
1: Now, she still has a bit of a journey ahead of her, but at least she's home. And
0: did they figure out what it was?
1: Well, I believe it's still a problem with the sepsis in the blood.
0: Really?
1: Yes.
0: Oh,
1: and,
0: no.
1: But it must be, because I know you usually would be in the hospital for that with, you know, IV and all that. So since I think she went through most of that in July, I'm assuming, I know they put her on some medication. So
0: of course.
1: They must feel that she can
0: this is really
1: do this
0: strange.
1: From home. But
0: yeah.
1: it is...
0: You see, normally,
1: strange.
0: Normally when you're saying it's sepsis, that's, that's not like an active infection lingering in your blood. That's an extreme life-threatening immune overreaction. So she's past that. But what they may be saying is whatever it is that caused her to go into sepsis is still a factor.
1: That could be.
0: Now, that, there are some people say, oh, yeah, sepsis, that's blood poisoning. No, it is not like blood poisoning.
1: But
0: there is.
1: But that may be what she has, too.
0: Well,
1: I don't know.
0: There is something called PSS. And PSS is post-sepsis syndrome. And that's after the initial infection is cleared. I mean, completely cleared. About half the people who've gone into septic shock experiencing all sorts of lingering. It can be physical, it can be mental, it can be emotional. And this can last for months and years. And, part of it is because it's immune dysregulation. Because, again, when you're talking about sepsis, you're talking about the body went nuts. I mean, literally can damn near kill you. Or you can lose limbs and things like that because the blood flow doesn't go to the extremes and all that. Well, so, you've got also the fact of it can bother all the organs that were involved, your kidneys, your liver, your heart, whatever. And you can get repeat infection, obviously. But I wouldn't be surprised if she's got post-sepsis syndrome.
1: Maybe she does. She's never mentioned it. I don't know if the doctors have said that to her. I just know she came home today and she sounds better.
0: Good.
1: And I don't know if she's listening right now. If she is, hello, Laura. But if not, I'm hoping she's resting.
0: Oh, I am
1: because,
0: too.
1: You know, you don't get any sleep in the hospital. So
0: tell her about the Sepsis Alliance. It's sepsis.org. And it's a pretty good group, but I think they have a whole thing on PSS, post-sepsis syndrome. So she can take a look at it and see, because there's a lot of things. But I mean, no, she's not actively at sepsis right now, but if she's got some type of infection, she could go back there. So they want to watch
1: that. Yeah, and it is showing itself in her,
0: the blood levels.
1: Memory, and mm-hmm. she said she's having a little trouble walking.
0: Mm-hmm.
1: So, it's
0: that's
1: it's
0: what I'm
1: serious,
0: voting for. It is serious. It is serious.
1: And, the poor girl, she's got other things going on, and I just don't know why everything has to be piled on one person all the time, but...
0: We signed up for this somehow. When we decided that we'd come to Earth, whether we wanted to or not, we signed up for the plan. So here we are, and nobody gets out of here alive, so the best deal is to enjoy ourselves as much as possible while we're here. But, I'm betting on PSS, and
1: I will have her listen to the show
0: okay.
1: if she isn't already, and then I will mention that to her again and see if that doesn't help her out, because... I worry about her. So
0: absolutely. So yes.
1: And thank Don for mentioning it.
0: Yeah.
1: Worrying about her too.
0: Yeah.
1: So.
0: Well, we will.
1: But
0: keep,
1: she is home and she was happy to be home.
0: We will keep her in our prayers and thank you for being the messenger of good news or better news anyway, if not totally good, better news. And that's great. So you're feeling okay?
1: I'm feeling fine. I wouldn't mind having a request of my own though.
0: What is it?
1: I'd like to hear Stairway to Heaven.
0: Which one?
1: calm down, by the OJs.
0: The OJs. All right. That's new. No one's ever asked me for that before. I'll do
1: okay,
0: it.
1: Okay, good.
0: Okay, thanks.
1: Great.
0: All right,
1: thanks,
0: good deal.
1: Raleigh.
0: Appreciate it.
1: Okay.
0: All right, yeah.
1: Bye-bye.
0: Somehow I didn't think we were talking about Led Zeppelin or the Gilligan's Island theme to the tune of Stairway to Heaven. But we will ask the OJs. All right. So we have two more hours to get together. We've got Chuck in Rockford and Victor in Silver Springs. Yeah, I bet your wave is still on the air at night. We got, let's see. Well, the calls are coming in as we speak. So we'll pick it up after the news right here on WGN Radio.

0: WGN Radio. I'm Raleigh James. Yes, that's the OJs, and that's Stairway to Heaven. Yeah, not Neil Sedaka, not Led Zeppelin, but Gamblin' Huff, they wrote it. 1975 was a flip side on Philadelphia International. Living for the Weekend is the A side, and you might be more familiar with that. But that's what Lisa wanted to hear, and now she has on WGN Radio. All right, so Victor in Silver Spring. Maybe we're getting a WAVA update. All right, Victor, what's up tonight?
1: They're on the air.
0: This is really interesting. Have you thought of calling them? I mean, I don't know if they answer the phone, but have you thought of calling them the day and say, hey, your automated stuff has failed. You are on at night. You still with us? All of a sudden?
1: Yeah, I'm still here.
0: Okay, good.
1: Yeah, I got a recording when I called them.
0: Oh, okay, so you did try. Yeah, all right.
1: Yeah, I did try.
0: So this is not just like post-sunset authority. This is now, like, if you turn it on right now, you can actually hear it?
1: Yes.
0: Oh, this is a violation, to be sure.
1: Oh, well, definitely.
0: Well, if anybody at Odyssey is listening, you know, WBBM shares the same frequency, maybe they'd like to drop a dime on that. So,
1: interesting. If I had WBBM's number, I'd call them.
0: Yeah. Well, I can give you their number, but you may get the same damn recording. That's the problem there. But geez, it sounds like, and very often these things are automated at a transmitter site. But if you're going to automate your transmitter site, it behooves you to have email alerts when things go wrong, because otherwise you won't know it. And the bottom.
1: Well, you know, back in the day, you had to have an engineer at the station.
0: Well, see, yes and no. You see, the deal is, you still either have to have an engineer, or if it is unattended situation, you must be able to get alerts when things are out of tolerance. So, in other words, you know, the problem here is that somebody is flying blind. They don't realize that this is a problem. So there's your issue. You know, for many decades now, you could in fact have unattended operation as long as you had a system in place that would notify you when you were out of tolerance.
1: You know, I remember the days of the CDs when they were played on the radio and they would get stuck.
0: Well, the best was when the religious recordings would, when they came on vinyl, and they'd get stuck, you know, and they're just for half hour. Damn. That's all you're hearing for half an hour. Absolutely. That would happen. But, you know,
1: the most famous stuck record, go to your A&P and it gets stuck.
0: Yeah, and
1: you know
0: P&P,
1: what I mean?
0: Yes, and P&P, yes. Yes, I do. That stuff used to happen. Now, strangely enough, that might be annoying to the listener, but it's not an actual violation. However, having unattended transmitter operation without being notified when things are out of tolerance, that's a violation.
1: Yeah.
0: You know, so...
1: Oh, anyway, I got a novelty song I'd like to hear.
0: Yeah, would you?
1: I got Boss Radio to play it a number of years ago when I made my request. I must have made 200 requests at Boss Radio 66.
0: Well, good. So what do you want to hear?
1: I would like to hear Small Sad Sam.
0: Oh, God.
1: By Phil McLean.
0: Yeah, absolutely. I've got it. Okay. We'll do it.
1: Yeah.
0: All right. Well, good to hear from you, Victor. Keep me posted.
1: I will.
0: Okay,
1: thank you in advance for playing Small Sad Sam.
0: Oh, you betcha. Yeah, and there's people who may not remember Small Sad Sam. That might be to your credit, actually, but we will clearly do that. So 888-876-5593, 8888, Raleigh. And believe me, I understand when you're doing unattended operation how difficult it is to, in fact, actually get the alerts when there's a problem. So, but you have to. You just have to. You have to stop what you're doing and figure out how to fix that. All right, so we've got Cindy in Chicago with a request. Oh, I can't wait to hear this. All right, Cindy, what is it?
2: Okay, it's really nice. Everyone's going to really like this. Our request, if you play it. Okay, it's a Judy Garland Barbara Streisand duet from October 4th, 1963, written by Mel Torme.
0: Torme.
2: It's Happy Days Are Here Again and Shout Hallelujah, Let's get happy.
0: All right, I might. But we have the other ones, Indian Lake and Love Potion number 9 and Valerie and I number Promise You a Rose Garden. I haven't forgotten.
2: You could forget about those and just play this one. It's so nice.
0: All right. All right, thanks, Cindy. Appreciate it. What?
2: Okay. But the other thing is, I know Jim in Richmond, I think he has the same Humana policy as me. I guess, I don't know, just to give everyone the heads up, that Medicare Part D Advantage Humana PPO plan is being discontinued, and I found out what my new plan is going to be today. I guess I have to figure it out.
0: No, wait. If it's being discontinued, that puts you in open enrollment where you can pick whatever you want. If it's really being discontinued.
2: I picked it. Yeah, but
0: then very good.
2: It's just a pain to, like...
0: All right.
2: It's just because of financial, they're canceling
0: Obviously, if they promise you the world, eventually somebody's got to pay the piper, and that's the problem with those Advantage plans. I understand that.
2: Okay. Giving everybody a heads up.
0: All right. Good deal. Thanks. Okay.
2: Okay,
0: appreciate it. Yeah, you get a notice. And when you ever get that kind of a notification, again, the good news in those notifications is they do it without underwriting, meaning if it is an event where your plan no longer exists, you can pick anything without having to go through underwriting, which is important if you have any pre-existing conditions. Believe me, I understand the lore of Advantage of no premiums and all that, but think hard. I would advise, and we're not going to turn this into a political show, but I would say think hard because that may not be ultimately to your advantage. So 888-876-5593. Chris in South Carolina, welcome back to WGN Radio. What's up, Chris?
3: Hey, Raleigh, how's it going?
0: All right. What's happening?
3: I think today is a sad day for Greenwood because of our long grocery stores, Piggly Wiggly is closing.
0: How many stores are they closing?
3: I don't know. I know the Myrtle Beach one closed, but the Myrtle Beach one closed, the Sumter one closed.
0: Now, in some cases, they're rebranding rather than just closing. But
3: one in the West Shoals one, they're still going to keep their Piggly Wiggly intact.
0: You're right about Myrtle Beach, the last one left, this week, the last Myrtle Beach Piggly Wiggly. But, yeah, there's a bunch of them, I think, in the summer. Sumter closed one and all that. Well, what's going on? Do you know?
3: I don't know. I think they filed Chapter 11.
0: Okay. All right. Well, interesting. They're still in business. They've got over 500 stores in 17 states, but obviously they were one of the chains that was based on, we have the lowest prices and all that. And when you're competing with Walmart and Aldi and things like that, it becomes very difficult. The other thing, though, is there are times when the store is, most of the time, the store is leased. And when the lease comes due, very often the landlord will say, well, here's the new rates. And then the company, like a Piggly Wiggly, will say, yep, goodbye, because it just doesn't make economic sense.
3: Yeah, because, like the people, like the neighborhood near the grocery store within walking distance, I feel for them because they don't have to have transportation to go to another store like Food Lion and them.
0: Mm-hmm.
3: I wish we had Winn-Dixie back.
0: Ah, Winn-Dixie Quick Check. Remember them well. But, and they wound up going into several others. In fact, there might be a Piggly Wiggly connection to that, too. So a lot of those. But it's hard. It's hard, to do independent grocery now, obviously.
3: Yeah, because Walmart eating everything.
0: Well, that, and you've got let's face it, Kroger is huge, and all of the brands that they have, and, in fact...
3: You don't have a Kroger in Greenwood.
0: Well, remember, probably not, but it operates under many, many different names. But, Winn-Dixie merged with Bilo, if you remember that, and then Aldi got them. Right, and Aldi got them, and then I think C&S got some of them. So they're still around, but mostly they'd be Aldi's as far as the Winn-Dixie's. But yeah, you've got Food Lion, and that's very big in North Carolina, Food Lion. So.
3: Oh yeah, we got like three Food Lions in Greenwood.
0: Right. Yeah, so.
3: Because they were bottled at one time.
0: Yeah. So, and.
3: We have a public.
0: And it's interesting because Food Lion is actually owned in the Netherlands, if you're ready for that. And so they were founded in Salisbury as Food Town, and then they got acquired by Delhaize, the Netherlands, in 74. And then it's merged again. I think they're still headquartered in Salisbury, but they're actually a Netherlands company. Interesting stuff.
3: Yeah.
0: So,
3: yeah, and also, you know, our Big Lots closed, too.
0: Yeah, well, in a lot of places, yeah. Oh, well.
3: I got two more things.
0: Yeah.
3: Before I go, one of my friends, they going to have a old school request line show on the Abbeville station, WZLA 92.9.
0: Good.
3: From 7 to 10, and I'm going to help co-host that.
0: Oh, you'll be perfect.
3: Yep, so I'll be on the radio.
0: All right.
3: It's going to be every Sunday.
0: Every Sunday night. Well, keep us posted.
3: Yeah, and you know Freddie Jackson.
0: Yes. We talked about it and we played, of course, You Are My Lady, and we've been talking about it all week.
3: Yeah, okay. I got one request to play for is one of his songs.
0: What do you like by Freddie?
3: Hey Lover.
0: Okay. Uh-huh, I know that.
3: Yeah, I like to hear Hey Lover by Freddie Jackson.
0: All right.
3: Well, that's one of the requests, and the other one was Have You Ever Loved Somebody? That's my two favorite Freddie Jackson songs.
0: Okay. Yeah, I was going to play Have You Ever Loved Somebody. So I'll do one of them, I promise. And good to talk to you. Thanks, Chris.
3: Oh, you don't.
0: Okay, bye.
3: Have a great weekend, Robbie.
0: You too. All right. So 888-876-5593. Yeah, I'm Hey Lover or Have You... I'm thinking Have You Ever... I'll pick it out after this on WGN Radio.

0: WGN Radio. I'm Raleigh James. So there it is. All right. Chris wanted it. He got it. Have You Ever Loved Somebody? 1986 on Capitol. And yes, we'll also get Small Sad Sam, of course, and more coming up. So 888-876-5593-8888. Raleigh. Eduardo in Tampa, what's up tonight?
1: Yeah, Raleigh, can you hear me?
0: Loud and clear.
1: Oh, I say that because I got a new phone.
0: Well, it sounds fine.
1: Yeah, Galaxy A37 5G, to be exact.
0: Okay.
1: Good timing, too. I just walked in the door from my wonderful trip from Brandon.
0: Okay. You're the first one who called it a wonderful trip, but okay.
1: Yeah, oh my God, rainy. So I'm going to Chicago. There's an event going on. I can't go into detail about it because it's politically slanted, so I don't want to get...
0: Okay, all right.
1: Yeah, but it's going to be near O'Hare. I'm flying to Midway, and I think we're going to be... I haven't heard any alerts, you know, because we got the little hurricane, but I don't think the plane's going to go nearby that. I think it can go around. Okay. I haven't heard any alert on... Well, we'll be on the first flight out.
0: Right. So when are you leaving?
1: First flight leaves at 7.
0: This morning, tomorrow morning. Okay.
1: Yeah.
0: And how long are you going to be there?
1: Just for the weekend, because I gotta work on Monday.
0: Okay.
1: But the event's on Saturday, and then I'll say hello to some friends, and obviously my younger brother.
0: Okay.
1: And then we'll be back Sunday.
0: Okay.
1: Yeah, it's a quick turnaround, but...
0: Well, that'll be good. Your old stomping grounds while the weather's still relatively nice.
1: Yeah, and my brother will be here November 18th because I tell him, be here before Thanksgiving.
0: Yeah.
1: And he'll be here for 4 months.
0: Oh, really?
1: Yeah, so he did that last time.
0: Okay. So that'll be fun.
1: We'll get to see him early, but yeah, in a month. He'll be here... all three of us will be here in Tampa, so.
0: Good. We'll have a great time.
1: Yeah, yeah. They're going to have, breakfast, lunch, dinner. So I'm taking mom with me. So, I mean, I think she'll enjoy it, and hopefully the hotel will be fine.
0: Okay.
1: So.
0: All right, good. Excellent.
1: Yeah, so hopefully we'll have a good time and say hello to some friends. And,
0: okay. So are you doing the Freedom Summit? Is that what you're doing?
1: Yeah, I don't want to get into...
0: You're like
1: a crystal ball, Raleigh. You know everything.
0: Well, you were saying, you know, it was an event and it was near O'Hare, and I'm thinking, yeah, well, probably the Westin.
1: Yeah,
0: probably
1: Raleigh knows all that, yeah.
0: Yeah, probably the Freedom Zone.
1: I tried to do it where it wouldn't, like, be so revealing, but...
0: No, that's...
1: Yeah, well, I know some friends, I'm not everybody, but good friends with the Saturday show that they have on that station, so...
0: Yeah, well, no, absolutely.
1: And some other people there...
0: There'll be a lot of people there. You betcha. So good. Enjoy yourself.
1: Yeah, I was there. I don't go every year, but I was there when I was in Chicago. I went there one time.
0: Okay. Okay.
1: Yeah.
0: Well, good. So, you can give us a full review. Western's nice.
1: Yeah, the Westin is very. Well, nice. I never stayed there, but I'm sure it's very nice.
0: It is nice. Yeah.
1: So.
0: Yeah. No. Absolutely. Westin Northwest. It is nice right there on Park Bistro. Yep. That's fun. You should have a great time. I can't wait for the review. You can tell me how many people showed up and that kind of stuff.
1: Yeah. I'll give you the food reviews and who I talked to and all. You know.
0: Yes.
1: And all that.
0: Absolutely.
1: Yeah.
0: Can't wait
1: we'll
0: to hear
1: all the serious stuff.
0: Right.
1: We'll keep the serious stuff out of the conversation.
0: Right. Well, food is pretty darn serious. All right. All right,
1: I'm hoping that mom will eat well because, you know, sometimes mom will not eat very well. And so.
0: Well, you'll have to take her to Gather and Gobble. That's actually not coming up till probably around
1: Thanksgiving is coming up. So that's going to be the next chance, too.
0: Yeah.
1: So.
0: Yeah. All right. Well, have fun.
1: All right. I'm going to be listening. I'm going to go to take a shower and listen to the rest of your show in bed.
0: Have a good trip.
1: Yeah, thank you very much,
0: Appreciate
1: Raleigh.
0: It. Yeah. Okay. And of course, I blew the news. You kind of knew that. So if you're listening online, I'm talking to you. If you're listening on WGN, you're not hearing a damn word I'm saying. All right, we'll be back to it. So yeah, I'll take a food review from the Western. You betcha. So we'll get to Chuck in Rockford, and there's plenty of room for you too. Show's half over. Yeah, so plenty of room. And of course, Small Sad Sam. I know you don't want to miss that.
2: Small Sad Sam. Small Sad Sam.
3: Here's a tale of a man who was puny and weak, stood 4'6" in his stocking feet. Kind of narrow in the shoulder and heavy in the waist. Everything about him seemed to be misplaced. Small Sam.
2: Small Sad Sam.
3: He slid into town one rainy night, running like a dog away from a fight. He had a pretty big mouth for a guy his size, and everything he said was a pack of lies. Small Sam.
2: Small Sad Sam.
3: One day he got on a downtown bus. First thing you know, there was an awful fuss. They threw Sam off into the street for trying to steal an old lady's seat. That's Sam.

0: so it said. That car just hung there by a thread. The women were calm, the men were mild, but Sam screamed and cried like a little child. He squeezed himself through the emergency door and pulled himself up to the 86th floor. Small Sam.
1: WGN Radio, I'm Raleigh James. Yes, Chicken Sam, you betcha. And that's for Victor. Phil McLean was a really, really big deal in Cleveland, especially in the 50s. He got to WERE in the early 50s, and he and Bill Randall, who was like, you know, a disc jockey god there, became very close. And Phil not only had the radio show on WERE AM 1300, but he also had a television show, you know, basic bandstand type deal locally. And he also did the late night movies. So he was, you know, he was your basic personality. But in 1961, around the time of Small Sat Sam, actually, he left for New York. He became one of the hosts of the Milkman's Matinee. That was the overnight show on WNEW. So he was there for like a decade. And then about 1971, he comes back to Cleveland. He was WHK for a while, and then 3WE. And they moved to Hilton Head, South Carolina. And that's where he died, actually. And so, but he was a very big deal in Cleveland. So if you grew up in Cleveland in the 50s, you remember him, that's for sure, Phil McLean. And we'll try to forget Small Sad Sam. But Victor wanted to hear it, and now he has. 888-876-5593, 8888 Raleigh. Chuck is in Rockford. What's happening tonight, Chuck?
2: Well, can I give you the old bits first?
1: Oh, sure.
2: Well, my oldest son passed away. Then right after that, I saw him 10 days before he passed, and I knew he was having some health problems, but I didn't know how bad they were. And then his son passed away shortly after that.
1: Whoa.
2: But they were expecting him to die because he had a cerebral palsy. As a child.
1: Right.
2: And he was about 52.
1: Okay.
2: But it's kind of, I don't know, you know,
1: it's a shock.
2: We're mortal.
1: Yeah, well, we are more. That's for sure. And even though, like, when you have that cerebral palsy,
2: one heartbeat away from,
1: well, right,
2: you know, being
1: right
2: all over with.
1: But, yeah, well, we're all circling the drain, but it doesn't make it easier. You know, when
2: he worked in a place, Admiral refrigerator plant there in Healdsburg, and
1: okay,
2: there was a lot of guys that he worked with that had some kind of brain damage from breathing the fumes off of
1: the manufacturing process.
2: The foam insulation.
1: Sure. Yeah.
2: You know, where they put put this foam into the,
1: yeah,
2: instead of fiberglass or something like that, and it would foam up in the in the cabinet,
1: right?
2: But anyhow, I guess it turned out to be more of a hazardous job than they realized.
1: Oh yeah.
2: And I wonder if he didn't get some damage from that.
1: Well,
2: but he was
1: probably it's polyurethane. And absolutely, there are volatile organic compounds, the VOCs, and we know a lot more of that vapor now. But the worst problem with that is once you're sensitized to it, you know, and have a problem, after that, you can have a minor trigger and wind up with a life-threatening, like, say, asthma attack or something. And so, respiratory distress is the big one, but not only.
2: They said he was having some pulmonary problems.
1: Uh-huh.
2: I guess they did a CAT scan, and they said there was polyps in his lungs or whatever.
1: Yep.
2: But anyhow, I guess you know that I'm 91, so
1: yeah.
2: I've outlived. Actually, I'm the oldest. But five of my siblings are gone, and every one of them was from cancer.
1: Oh, it's so sad.
2: And, you know, this, well, I think it's a lot of it's radioactive fallout from...
1: Depending on where you were, yeah. In Globe, the government still has an office where literally if you were here during the testing and you have one of like 50 type of cancers, they just write you a check on the spot. Yeah, it's very common.
2: Oh, well, I better know more about
1: You have to prove you've lived there. But if you do, it's $50,000 check.
2: Oh, really?
1: No questions asked. If you were there during those dates, you just have to prove that you were a resident.
2: Have you ever heard of the? I guess it was a '55 Chrysler that the seat was made from a cow that ingested a lot of radioactive fallout. And it was glowing in the dark.
1: Oh, God. Oh, God. Yeah.
2: And they come and tested it. They said it wasn't dangerous, but they did. They did put a new cover on, you know.
1: That was actually at a car show in 1955. That was a convertible, the Chrysler 300 convertible. And supposedly someone still has the car, and who knows? You know, there's that story is really out there. And yes, very well aware of it. But, you know, whether or not, who knows?
2: Well, you know, when I was a kid, I bought some... stuff to make luminous paint with,
1: right?
2: And I don't even and they say that these watch dials, that have been painted with that stuff.
1: A lot of those factory workers
2: are dangerous.
1: A lot. It was usually the women who were working in that painting, and yes, it killed them.
2: Yeah, and I don't know whatever happened to that stuff, but. I guess they've even, you know, where to get enough of it spilled, they've had to tear the buildings down.
1: Well, yeah. Yeah, you betcha. You know, now you're talking about federal regulation, yes.
2: Stuff we took for granted. But one of the things I wanted to mention, you were talking about scams. Public television has about a two-hour program on that. And they're holding people hostage to do this scamming. Were you aware of that?
1: Yes. Yes.
2: And they offer them jobs that it sound like, you know, they're going to get an increase in pay and that.
1: Right.
2: And then when they go to check on the job, well, then they actually take them hostage.
1: Yeah, it's the virtual kidnapping ransom scam. Yeah.
2: Yeah.
1: Absolutely. And that's what it is.
2: Yeah.
1: And in most cases, no one is actually abducted, but they
2: somehow they get lured in. Like, I guess they use a fish hook that looks a little bit like it's got a lot of money on it.
1: Yeah, who knows? But yeah.
2: I think the carnies used to do something like that. They'd throw a billfold, you know, out into the midway, and then when somebody reached down to pick it up, well, they'd pull it in to get this.
1: Yes, yeah, absolutely. And I still say those were the most clever periods, no doubt about it. But most of those kidnapping scams, and there's a lot of them now, no one is actually kidnapped. But what they're doing is they're using all sorts of psychological manipulation to trick their, you know, their family, their friends into paying the ransom before they can verify it. And so, a lot of cloning and a lot of deep fakes and fabricated proofs of life and all that. And this is big.
2: Yeah. Well, you know, it's probably worse than any, as bad as any slavery that ever went on in this country, you know, and they're kind of acting like, you know, I guess slavery does exist all over the world, and
1: sure
2: even
1: does.
2: I guess in the United States, there's a certain amount of white slavery where they've got people that they're holding, and some of them are foreign people.
1: Yeah, of course.
2: There was one situation where they had a House of Ill recruit here in Rockford, and I guess they had traced over $7 million in credit card transactions that came out of that place.
1: Yeah.
2: And I don't think any of them in there could speak English. And since then, that building's been torn down. I don't know. There was a whole lot of things that went on behind it, and I don't know who ever wound up with all the money.
1: And there is a lot of human trafficking worldwide, and most people think of it like when you say, you know, white collar and all that, it's not necessarily involving sex. It's not only women and girls. It's not only any particular group. It can happen to anyone. And
2: it's shocking when you find out the facts, some of them.
1: I guess the last year I have was 2021, and there were over 10,000 individual situations of that type of kidnapping reported, and there were over 16,000 victims. So, and that's probably a fraction of the real problem, but, we think of it like child sex trafficking, which is awful, don't get me wrong, but that's certainly not the only form it takes.
2: Yeah.
1: Yeah.
2: Well, I don't know. It's, I found on my phone that I owed money to the tollway.
1: Yeah, Robert, you and millions of others, yes.
2: Oh. And it was very, very threatening.
1: You're right. Oh, absolutely. Hang on a minute. Don't go away. Stay where you are,
2: okay.
1: And we'll pick that up. I'll tell you what happened in Arizona. It was just great. But, just perfect. There's room for you, too, on WGN Radio. Well, that was pretty abrupt. I expected that actually to be, and I'll play it after the news, Autumn in New York. It was Jeannie and Kimberly who had requested. Kimberly said, well, it's a song about October by the Oscar Peterson Trio. And so there isn't one. And, you know, I played one from a concert that they did in October. And then it occurred to me, maybe Autumn rather than October, maybe Autumn in New York. So that was going to be Autumn in New York, but clearly it wasn't, but it will be. And so we're talking with Chuck and Rockford. And so, yes, the toll road scam. Got to share this with you. There were public service announcements by the some official in Arizona. And at first I didn't understand them because they basically said, we want to make you aware there are no toll roads in Arizona. And I thought, well, that's interesting. Okay. Well, it turned out that tons of people in Arizona were getting these threatening texts and phone calls and emails that they were going to be sent to jail because they didn't pay their tolls. But we don't have toll roads.
2: Yeah.
1: Now, it's a little more believable, but yes, it's a common one.
2: Well, I had a little situation where I didn't have a license plate registered with them, but I had the transponder in the vehicle.
1: All right.
2: And I got a letter then, but I learned that's, I guess, whatever you want to call it, learning the hard way or whatever.
1: Well, but that would be legit, and that letter would come in the mail, and that's something that would happen. But the amount of people who are told that they're going to jail because they didn't pay their tolls, assuming that they're in a state with tolls. The other thing is, always be suspicious where they'll let you pay in gift cards. on the surface of it is hilarious.
2: Something happened right here in the neighborhood where I live, where I don't know what this guy did, but he got scammed on something, and I think it was on the internet.
1: Yeah.
2: And there was a guy, I guess, if he didn't pay up, he was going to come over and kill him or something.
1: Yes. Absolutely.
2: He was all worked up. This guy probably wasn't even in this country.
1: Right, precisely. Had no idea who he was. But yes, meanwhile, he's getting his affairs in order. That's hilarious.
2: Yeah. The only thing is, if you'd had a mean look on your face, he'd have probably shot you. When you come to his store. But anyhow, his daughter got all scared, because he was really worked up.
1: Well, right.
2: And And she had the police out here from more than one department.
1: Oh, geez.
2: Yeah, you thought that it was someplace close to the end of the world.
1: Right. Well, to him it was. And I understand that. Yeah.
2: You know, oh, God, I bet there was probably 10 police cars showed up. I don't know if they took his guns away from him or not.
1: Well, yeah, that might be an option as far as that goes.
2: I was back where I could laugh about it, but I'll bet, you know, he went through, probably raised his blood pressure.
1: Oh, sure. He was serious as a heart attack. He believed it.
2: You expected somebody to kill you that was, you know, but an idle threat. I guess they, you know, they really threaten some of these people.
1: Of course they do.
2: You know, some of them, it's surprising what they fall for.
1: Absolutely.
2: You know, romance scams.
1: Well, sure, it's going to get much, much worse with AI. And so people need to really aware that this is a thing. And,
2: you know, you might want to, what do you call it, copyright your voice.
1: Wouldn't matter.
2: You probably hear your...
1: Right, exactly. Right, you're right, but it wouldn't matter. See, that's what's going on. This is the Wild West as far as that goes, and you're absolutely right that they'll create your voice in a heartbeat, and we don't have any laws to protect you at this point. You know, this is a case where technology has outpaced just about everything, and certainly the legal system. All right, well, it's... Yeah, so what?
2: Gosh, I guess probably should remind your audience, how long ago was it when I saw you at the WROK?
1: Yeah, 33 years. Well, actually, yeah, 34 years.
2: 34 years.
1: Yeah.
2: Gosh.
1: We were both younger. Yeah. Yeah. All right. Well, always good to hear from you, Chuck.
2: Quite a bit.
1: Yeah.
2: Yeah.
1: My condolences to you for your son and your grandson. That's just tough, even when you're expecting it.
2: You know, I'm just adjusting from losing my wife, you know, two and a half years ago.
1: Yeah.
2: And, you know, I haven't quite even got over that.
1: Of course not.
2: But, you know, it used to be I couldn't even talk about it without my voice cracking.
1: Right, of course. And even now, it undulates. Some days you

0: Been close to us, and it's not, I always say to John, the words of Jerry Blabbitt echo in my ears when he told me, and this has got to be 40 years ago, is, Raul, we're too old to make new friends. You know, there's something to that, really. All right, so I said, I thought maybe it was autumn in New York, and we'll find out now before we go to the news, which we're going to do in about 30 seconds here from Kimberly. So was it autumn in New York? Am I right?
1: No.
0: All right. Well, then hang on and you'll tell me what it is. Don't go away. All right. And so we'll find out. Then I won't bother to play Oscar Peterson Trio doing Autumn in New York. We'll find out what it is because I can't find one with October in the title. But I've got several of your requests as well. And the other thing I was going to check, because I was going to say we have all live shows. And well, they're live, of course, versus what? I mean, all full shows next week. But I might have to check that. So after the news, I will come back and tell you whether I'm going to be gracing your radio waves all next week or not. All that and more coming up. Another hour of this right here on WGN Radio.

0: WGN Radio, I'm Raleigh James. Well, Stevie Wonder from Songs in the Key of Life, 1976, and Sir Duke, and that's for John, who said, you play everybody else's request, you play mine, one of his favorite songs. All right, so we've determined from Kimberly that it is not the Oscar Peterson Trio. All right, now, by the way, Kimberly, I did come across a song with October in the title, and it was by the Modernaires. Is it that?
1: No, it's I made a mistake when you said Oscar Peterson tonight. I realized it's Oscar Brown Jr. It's October by Oscar Brown Jr.
0: Oh, okay. That I might have.
1: So that was my mistake.
0: All right. Yeah, right. And you sent me on a wild goose chase with that. I'll tell you what.
1: All right. And my mom is here to say hi to you, too.
0: Okay, good.
1: Here.
0: So, hey,
1: hi, Raleigh.
0: How are you?
2: We're sorry. Raleigh, you don't want to hear.
0: Oh.
2: I have been under so much stress and missed all my doctor's appointments. You know, I had told you, and I'll try to abbreviate it, but you know when I had that big storm that hit here in Illinois in August?
0: Yes.
2: And they came and put that new pump in, and everything was supposed to be all right.
0: Right.
2: Last Saturday, Saturday night, I wanted to wash my hair and take my shower, and there was no hot water. I hollered to Kimberly, you know, because we're on the quad level. Kimberly, I said, there's no hot water.
0: Mm-hmm.
2: So she goes down, and we were flooded. The pump was out.
0: Oh,
2: brand new pump.
0: God.
2: You know, not even 2 months old, and it was flooded. And here, it was starting to hit the electric, and I said, don't go down there. We just won't run any water.
0: Right.
2: And then we had to wait for the company that did that. And because they weren't taking emergencies, they said they had, you know, it was going into Sunday morning.
0: Right.
2: Like we're talking now, it was about that time. And so they

0: wouldn't do anything, so we just kept calling and calling, and we finally got to somebody, and they said that they would come. And by then, they didn't come, and come, you know. So then we were waiting all the way to Monday to get somebody to come in here. Had a nice young man. Well, this doesn't happen that often. It's a rarity. But we have to put in a new pump. And in the meantime, here's all the mess, really a big mess. And then, no hot water tank. They had to put, finally, with, you know, Kimberly's help. And both of us, we got a young man, the man that is something in the company. He finally calls and says, they're sorry. They'll put the new water tank in. So the next day, they came and put the hot water tank in so I could have some hot water. So it's been a treadmill, and I missed all my doctors, and I need them dearly because my spleen is really bothering me. And, you know, going to 93 years old, it's not easy. But I'll tell you, it has been rocky this summer that I hope I never have to see it again. I'm ready to...
1: Yes.
0: I'm too old to cut the mustard. I really am.
1: No, absolutely. And you're not alone. You know that. Not that that helps. But, when it's one thing on top of another, you get to the point where you say, how much more can I take?
0: Right. So, exactly.
1: I understand.
0: Yeah, I'm going to hopefully catch up with all my doctors, and I hope they'll take care of me. And when they find out, I know what they're going to say, going at home.
1: Yeah.
0: So I really do have to chuck it because I can't just keep saving it for the kids to just come in and go out, and can't do that no more. It's too hard.
1: Yeah.
0: And the steps are getting me. And now this here stupid firm, they tell me, being that, you know, I've been here almost 50 years, and they said, my laundry tub, they don't make them like that, and they can't do anything about it. And it would have to be chopped up. You'd have to hire somebody to chop it up and take it out. And I says, where am I going to find that? You know, I called a couple places. Nobody will come in and chop a laundry tub up. So then Jim discovers earlier for dinner time tonight, here the faucet is leaking on the laundry tub. So then I said, here we go again. I can't take it. I'm not going to miss my doctor's appointments this week.
1: No.
0: Let it drip. I don't care where it goes.
1: Exactly. Exactly.
0: Crazy. I mean, simply crazy how life can work. And, you know, I was in good health till what they did to me last summer. And I'll tell you, I am going berserk.
1: Well, now, with that stuff, because you mentioned sling and stuff like that, there are lawsuits over this, aren't there?
0: I know, but you know what? At my age, what am I going to do?
1: I don't know.
0: You know, how am I, you know, I can't.
1: Yeah.
0: I've been through a lot in my life, and I can't go on, you know, that far. And I made up my mind, I won't, you know, if they're going to tell me, you know, something I'm looking forward to, but what I know, there's too many issues because I got that big hernia, too.
1: Oh.
0: And, you know, they were supposed to operate on that last year, and I didn't do that with all of Elizabeth's problems, so.
1: Oh, man.
0: I'm here hanging on a little straw here. But I told Kimberly, if this pain doesn't leave me, I do have to go to emergency because the pain is really rough.
1: Yeah, that's unacceptable, right? When you hit that level of pain, you've got to do something.
0: Oh, it's horrible. Because the hernia, what's happening, it's so swollen. And with all this, I've done a lot of stooping, which I'm not supposed to do.
1: Right.
0: You know? And I was doing all this. You have to, you know. What are you going to do? You need water, and you need your access to all your facilities.
1: Right.
0: I had nothing. So anyway, I didn't call for that. I just wanted to apologize about our song.
1: Well, that's all
0: you
1: right.
0: You know, that we had the wrong person. And, I feel bad about that because you do so much and you speak to so many people, and you do so much for everybody. And you know what? When I leave, I know that, you know, there's people like you that's going to make this world a better place for all of us. And the future is out there. And the little guy is 10 months old today.
1: Oh, happy, happy. Wow, a year is just a moment away. Wow, that's amazing.
0: Right. Yeah, you know, I cannot leave it. It's been a rough year, but I'm so glad that he's healthy.
1: Yeah.
0: And then she's healthy, and she's back to work, her job she did in New York. And couple of days a week. So
1: good.
0: It's working out because it wasn't good for her to be here. She was too depressed.
1: Yeah.
0: And it was a couple months that was very hard. But she's doing better, too. So
1: good.
0: That makes me happy. And my granddaughter, you know, she's 20 now. Then she's back here, and she's her therapy for the anemia.
1: Yeah.
0: I think that it might be working.
1: Good.
0: And that's a good thing. You know, with cancer, you never know.
1: Never.
0: But anyway, you know, so there's good things, you know. Everything is, you know, we don't can't always look to see all what's happening at the moment.
1: Right.
0: But there are good things, too.
1: Just don't ever look at the big picture. Yeah. Don't ever, ever look at the big picture. Just one little thing at a time. And it'll be all right.
0: But you know, you and John will always have my blessings, no matter where I'll be. And, you know, I might be able to listen like I couldn't, you know, the first of the week. And then I really want to apologize. I don't like things like that to happen. But anyway, you both are so nice. And, you're just listen to sometimes people like me tonight. I don't like to do this. But anyway, thank you. And if you play whenever.
1: I will. You're Oscar Brown Jr. It's October. I will play that. I will also play October 32nd. If you've never heard it by the Modern Airs, it's hilarious.
0: Oh, I like the Modern Airs.
1: Oh, yeah.
0: But, you know, there's a song that I was thinking about through all this horror is what a difference a day makes.
1: Okay, yeah.
0: And I got to thinking about it as I was going through some of my, you know, thoughts, and I says, it'll be different.
1: Right.
0: But I haven't heard it in years and years and years, and I don't know why I thought of it. Don't ask, I don't know. But anyway, Raleigh, I appreciate you and so much. And I thank you and the both of you. Lots of, you know, happiness.
1: All right. Well, you too. And keep me posted, and I'll definitely play It's October and October 32nd and What a Difference a Day Makes.
0: Oh, yes, it will.
1: All right.
0: God bless you both.
1: Likewise. Thanks. Appreciate it. All right.
0: Okay, and bye-bye for now.
1: So yes, absolutely. I was going crazy looking for that with that. But, oh, good, we found it. So I've got it's October, too. It's right on this computer. I don't know why I didn't think of it. We'll get to Fran from Austin. There'll be room for you, too. And, yes, absolutely, you'll be hearing the Modern Airs. Because if you haven't, I think it'll make you smile. October 32nd, 1992. Which, by the way, was done about 70 years before that. All that and more coming up on WGN Radio.

Radio. I'm Riley James. Yeah, Oscar Brown Jr., 1998 on Minor Music. That was a label. It's an album called Live Every Minute, and Dat Dare is on that, which is one of my faves. So it's October. Should have thought of that. Yeah, right on this computer, too. All right, but the Modern Airs, and yeah, just fine lyrics. And yeah, I bet they never thought we'd see 1992.

0: do. Let me call you, just have a good time.
1: And when you get there, baby, I'll tell you what you can do.
0: I'm through with you, I'm sick of your line.
1: Just lean against the building, bend over the tire shoe.

0: Crush you, baby.
1: It means the same French.
2: You gotta love it. And this is 1951 on Coral, the Modern Airs, October 32nd, 1992. It's just great. All right, so we got Fran and Austin. Welcome back to WGN Radio.
3: Oh, man, I needed that laugh. That was good.
2: It really, when you think about that, it just, the building should crush you or brush you. Oh, my God. Yeah.
3: Yeah, but then, it's also that I think, well, 92, you know, and oh, my God, you know, what was I doing then?
2: You know? Oh, absolutely. Well, you know, I guess this is twice as old, because 1951 to 92, it would have been 41 years old. Well, we're not quite there yet, but we're approaching it.
3: Yeah, there we go. But anyway, both Gary and I want to thank Karen for her good wishes for him. And it's like a hospital around here. Neither one of us are feeling well, and it's like, okay, who gets waited on? The one that's the sickest.
2: Well, it's just so sad that when you really have that type of a situation and you're in pain, that it isn't a no-brainer to go get help.
3: Yeah, and you know, it's also hard because I can't just take him over to the emergency room because he can't get to the front of the building without help.
2: Right.
3: And I can't balance him, and you know, and we used to have friends in the building, but they've either died or moved on, and now we really don't know anybody in the building that we can call on to help us or, you know, take help. I do have a friend that's going to, you know, she was going to try to take him on Thursday, but they canceled the appointment, and, you know, I was so happy when I came home because I was able to talk to the primary care doctor, and
2: yeah,
3: said, well, we got to get him in.
2: That's right.
3: And so I talked to the front desk, and he went up there with me and said, you know, schedule her, you know, her husband and, you know, this sort of thing. And she did. And then they sent a message to us saying that he can't keep that appointment. I guess the doctor that they scheduled him with wasn't a spine specialist, and he had an appointment already on the 22nd, and because he had that appointment already on the 22nd, they canceled the one for Thursday.
2: Oh, God.
3: So I called back, and I was, like, on fire.
2: You should be. Yeah.
3: Yeah. I mean, I tried to be really nice, but, you know, after a while, nice was just going out the window, and
2: this is horrible.
3: You know,
2: just horrible.
3: Yeah, I mean, when I see, you know, he gets so exhausted just going from, and our apartment is small.
2: Well, just hang on a minute. Don't go away. Stay where you are.
3: Okay.
2: Yeah, it just, this is just unacceptable all the way around. And maybe you've got a suggestion because I might be running out of them, but definitely want to hear the rest of the story. 888-876-5593 if you want to join us on WGN Radio.

0: difference. WGN Radio, I'm Raleigh James. Dinah Washington, and that's for Gene and for Kimberly. Mercury, 1959. What a difference a day makes. Back to Fran. And, you know, I'm sitting here thinking there's got to be an answer here. So, again, to review, Gary is not fully ambulatory, and so he's in a lot of pain as far as that goes. And getting an appointment is very difficult. More to the point, getting there is very difficult. There's got to be some options here.
1: Yeah, a friend of mine, a friend of ours brought over a rollator today because she thought that might help, but he's a big guy and it was not quite the way it was set up. It was actually he almost fell trying to get into the seat and that sort of thing. And so,
0: well, you know, you're not
1: no, this is not going to work. So I'm going to try to see if I can get him a wheelchair.
0: Yeah.
1: From somewhere. I'm going to call elder care or some, because I've done business with them before. And so I might see if they have something, but I'm not sure, how I'm going to push him down there with a wheelchair and a cane. But
0: does he have enough? Does he have enough arm strength to push himself?
1: His arm strength seems to be pretty good, but
0: right.
1: He wears out very easily.
0: Oh yeah,
1: He's just he comes back from the bathroom and he's just huffing and puffing. I mean,
0: No, I got that. Absolutely,
1: and,
0: I understand.
1: Yeah,
0: but even
1: and
0: if
1: of course,
0: you...
1: when he tried to walk downstairs that time, and I didn't know he was as bad as he was, he didn't tell me, and I would have never asked him to do that. When he came back, he was just clammy and all that, he said, well, it's just the way it is. No, it's not. No.
0: Well, regardless of it being the way it is, even if we have to wait till the 22nd, which I hope you don't, but even if you do, between now and then, you have to find a way for him to be able to get there. So these are two different problems. Now, okay, you mentioned someone with a rollator. You're not supposed to sit in them normally.
1: Well, it has a seat.
0: Oh, I know it does, but that's for when you're really exhausted and you turn around and pull the seat down and sit on it. But that's not how you ambulate with them.
1: No, he knows that.
0: Okay,
1: that was not the entire problem. I don't know exactly. They were both working with it, and I was sitting here, and I didn't really, I didn't really get the gist of what they were doing because I didn't see it. I did look at it after he tried, and I don't know, it just didn't work for him, but. That's why I was going to try to get him a wheelchair, because then our friend can wheel him
0: because
1: neither one of us can carry him out.
0: That's a good answer. Now, this should absolutely, you're on a form of Medicaid in the state. This should actually be something that is covered. So what it really takes is someone to write the prescription.
1: Yeah. Well, he's just on Medicare. I'm the one Medicare and Medicaid.
0: Okay,
1: well,
0: let me ask you, with Medicare, does he have a supplement plan?
1: He has one of those Medicare...
0: either Medicare Advantage or Medicare or Medigap policy, like a Plan G or something like that?
1: I'm not sure exactly what it is, neither is he. It's so hard to get through these garbled... it's a Humana... plus thing.
0: It sounds like it might be a form of advantage. I don't know. But what you need to do is find out who can sign off on this for you so you can get this, because that is absolutely covered for medical need. But somebody's going to have to sign off on it for it to work. Now, I mean, if worse came to worse, we can mail you a wheelchair. I'm pretty sure that, hell, the postage on that probably be cheaper to just send you the money to buy one.
1: I've actually looked at some little heavier rollators on on Amazon, but I don't know. You know, I don't want to get it and then have to send it back.
0: Right. No. Well, if he can't manage with a rollator, and it really does kind of require him to be walking with it, and if you're really saying he really can't walk, he needs to be seated, then you are looking at a wheelchair. But this absolutely should be covered. But now you have a primary care doctor, right?
1: Yes.
0: All right. Can you actually get a hold of this person?
1: Not usually. I usually have to leave messages. So that's why today when I actually had an appointment with him, it just kind of worked out that way. And he said, well, how are things going? And I said, well, you know, with me, it's the usual stuff, but I'm worried about Gary. And so he's both our primary care. So he said, oh, what's going on? So I was able to tell him, and, you know, he did his due diligence as far as, you know, telling them to, you know, and he did give him something for the pain. He gave him some kind of steroid thing. Oh, okay. Goody, you know.
0: Yeah, right.
1: Pregnosolome or something like that, methotrexate or something.
0: All right.
1: So, you know, he takes six of them one day and, you know, in the morning, and then, goes down.
0: Oh, God.
1: If, you know.
0: Well, here's the deal. You've got to get a hold of him again to get him somehow, even leaving messages or whatever, because if he'll write the prescription for this to be a medical necessity, you should be able to get this.
1: Okay. Yeah. There's also a place that you can borrow. That's where she got the rollator, and she's going to see if they have a wheelchair.
0: Yeah, and if you can do that short term, that's fine. But ultimately, when you get to the doctor, he should be able to have a wheelchair available to him, period.
1: Right. Yeah. So I will do that, because I was going to try to call him again.
0: And that's the thing.
1: Tell him what's going on and see if he can fix it.
0: Because it sounds like, to me, the bigger problem isn't even having to wait, though, believe me, when you're in pain. Oh, yes, it is. I get that. But the biggest problem I see is you've got to be ready for him to be able to get there.
1: Right.
0: And so.
1: Yeah. And he can walk a short ways with his walker, but then he has to sit down.
0: Right. Well, and that, you know, I mean, if worse came to worse, so you do that and you just leave plenty of time for that, you know. But we're hoping it doesn't come to that. I'd like to see it be a little easier.
1: We mapped out all the places he can sit down between here and there.
0: Right. Of course.
1: You know, and that kind of thing. And, there are, since this is a senior building, there are also bars that he can hold on to if need be. They're not everywhere, but they're in a lot of places. So, you know, that's one good thing about living in one of these senior buildings.
0: Yeah.
1: You know, they have those kinds of things. But I'm not giving up.
0: Oh no, I know you're not. You're a wonderful advocate for him, and I know you're not. But this is just—it's horribly frustrating because it's operating on many levels right now. So that's why I'm trying to parse it, take it apart. The thing that we know is we should be able to get him a wheelchair, or some device that will allow him to at least get from point A to point B, or he's not going to the doctor.
1: Right, and I was even going to, you know, he said no on that. I was even going to say, well, I'm calling an ambulance.
0: Well, if you had to, but, you'd rather not get into that, because then they'll say, well, it wasn't necessary, and we're going to charge you, and all that crap.
1: Yeah, so, that's what he was afraid of. And I said, well, you know, you get on the floor, and I'll tell him you fell, because you did fall earlier.
0: Right.
1: You know?
0: Well, if it came to that, I mean, I guess you could be creative, but we'd like to solve it a little different than that.
1: Yeah, no, he doesn't want me to do that, and I understand.
0: Yeah, absolutely,
1: you
0: I
1: know,
0: do.
1: You'll
0: come up with plan B. But yeah, you're going to stay on it. But so the first thing is getting him a wheelchair or some device where he can at least get from point A to point B.
1: Right.
0: Yeah, because that when that's over your head, that makes it all unmanageable to think, oh my God, how am I even going to get there? You know, that shouldn't have to be on your worry list.
1: No. And, you know, even if we had a friend here, you know, it might be, I don't know how they'd get him down there unless the friend happened to own a wheelchair.
0: Well, that's what I'm saying.
1: Right.
0: Right. You can't rely on friends to be able to carry him. Let's face it. So,
1: with
0: that in mind, we need to solve the wheelchair problem first.
1: Yeah. So,
0: and,
1: Yeah, but, I don't know, man. It seems like right now everybody seems to be going through it. I was just listening to Jean, and my heart goes out to her she's usually so.
0: Yeah, absolutely.
1: You know, she's such an inspiration. When I get kind of down, right. I think about her, and I think, you know.
0: Right, she's unstoppable. I agree.
1: Just have the greatest respect for her, and I'm so sorry for, you know.
0: Yeah.
1: When she's really sounding down and scared, and I understand that.
0: I do, too.
1: And Laura... I hope she gets better, and yeah, she's one of my favorite callers.
0: Yeah,
1: and it's kind of interesting how your show actually does bring people together sometimes, and it's great because we met Johnny and Gary through your show,
0: right?
1: And Laura and Lisa became friends through the show, so that's really a good thing, and a lot of times I just feel better just calling.
0: Oh, absolutely. And having friends and people, we don't realize it as much when we're younger, but it really changes the quality of our life when we know we've got someone we can reach out to. It makes all the difference in the world, even if they don't have the answer or they can't do something concrete, just that they're there.
1: So I really appreciate your show for that reason, for one thing, because, so many times when I'm feeling down, I call and I feel better.
0: Good.
1: Even if you don't have the answer, I just feel better.
0: And, yeah, good. Well, somebody's out there. It's the human connection.
1: Yeah, yeah, that's it. And that's what you provide here, so...
0: And it's so missing, increasingly as things get automated and everything is, you'll have voicemail or whatever. It's just being able to.
1: It's more needed now than ever.
0: Yes.
1: Especially because, Gary and I are pretty much all we have.
0: Right. And that's so scary. I get that.
1: It is very scary. And, we go to events here and so forth, but people don't speak to us.
0: Oh, God.
1: And it's not that we're not friendly, and I try to do my best, but we try to do our best, but, we wind up going down there and talking to each other. We might as well stay up here where we're comfortable.
0: Exactly.
1: And talk to each other.
0: Right, exactly. No, I got that. But, I would say as bad as some of those things are, keep going, because you never know. And ultimately, you could wind up making a friend through it. Now, you might have to go to a lot of events you don't want to go, but I wouldn't give up on going.
1: No, we pretty much don't anymore, but I don't know. Maybe we should... that's why I'm still in choir, but I really don't feel like I have... Well, the two... closest friends I have, I wouldn't have met if I hadn't been in choir.
0: So that's what I mean. It does make a difference. Now, of course, right now with what you're going through, we're really talking about future use, because you've got to get through this. Gary's got to feel a little better and all that. But once things are on more of an even keel, I would do it, even though the likelihood is it's going to be a waste of your time. But just one of those times, maybe it won't be.
1: Right. Yeah. And there was a long time when I had the agoraphobia was pretty bad.
0: Oh, yeah. Yeah, no, I can fully understand that, sure.
1: Yeah, that's better. It's not gone, but,
0: manageable.
1: I can do the familiar.
0: Right, right. Well, yeah, I'm so sorry. I wish I had better advice, but yeah, get to that GP of yours, no matter what you have to do to get him on the phone. Have him write a prescription for medical necessity for the wheelchair. And if he gives you any grief on it, which I don't think, but if there's something that I don't know about, just ask him, say, hey, I can't even get to the doctor. How am I going to be able to do this? Why, if we can't do that, what do you got for plan B?
1: Right. Yeah.
0: Just make it his problem.
1: Right. I can do that.
0: Yeah, and I would, because chances are he's got a better suggestion than I do.
1: Yeah, so far I'm pretty impressed with him.
0: That's great. Well, the fact that you got him today, I know you had an appointment and all that, but even just got him, that's pretty good. Hang on a minute. Don't go away. Stay right where you are.
1: Okay.
0: In fact, I'm going to leave you actually there. Let me see if I can do this without screwing up all the phones. Ha. All right. And go here and see if I can have Donna, who wants to weigh in on the discussion, join me here. Donna, are you there?
2: Hi.
0: Hi, Donna. All right.
3: Hi, Donna.
2: I'm a Humana Advantage patient.
0: Okay.
2: And I know in Illinois that if I call my primary care physician, let him know that I need a durable piece of equipment, that he will be able to get a wheelchair out to me. I know that because I have one. It took 24 hours to get it delivered. If he's a bariatric patient, a little bit fluffier than many, you have to let him know that so that it's going to be the right size. Next, Humana Advantage also has social workers, and the social workers are really good at letting you know what alternatives you have for transportation. If you're a Medicaid patient in Illinois, once you get a Medicaid Regional Transit Authority number from the RTA, I don't know if Fran is in Illinois.
0: No, she's in Texas.
3: No, I'm in Texas. Oh.
2: Okay, it's very possible that as a Medicaid patient, you will have wheelchair-accessible transportation.
0: Yeah, we've talked about that. It's sort of accessible.
2: Sort of accessible. Mm. Usually you have to call them the day before you get the transportation.
3: Yeah, that's what we're on. We have paratransit here, and he's not ordinarily a wheelchair person, so they don't have, but I can, you know, I can talk to something like that.
0: And I would do whatever it takes to find out what kind of insurance Gary has, because if he's on some kind of an Advantage plan, a lot of this, just like Donna's saying, may be really simple, stupid. But that's where your primary is going to know, and their office is going to know exactly what his insurance is.
3: Right.
0: So.
2: And if he is at Advantage, there's a social worker attached. And the social worker will be able to at least tell you what transportation and how to get to it. I'm wheelchair bound, and I'm able to call up and get to my doctor, dentist, wherever I need to go. And the RTA here in Illinois now has something that once you get an RTA card, now this is just for Illinois, you can use an Uber driver to get you wherever you want, and that does not take 24-hour notice. You give them your RTA number and $3, and I think it's $3.50, and you've got a free ride.
0: Yeah, and there may be tie-ins like that, Fran. They may be a little different, you know, in Texas, but there may be things that we don't know about yet.
2: And you can use
3: that's a good idea to talk to
2: the.
3: There's a social worker that comes here. I can also talk to her.
0: Good.
3: She comes on Wednesday.
0: Well,
3: I'm sorry?
0: Yeah.
2: If you've got paratransit,
0: yes, she does.
2: It's very possible you can give them a call and find out if they have wheelchair accessible tie-ins.
0: Well, they sort of.
3: Okay.
0: Yeah, absolutely. All right. Thank you, Donna. I really appreciate
3: it. Thank you so much, Donna. I appreciate it.
2: Good luck, darling.
0: All right.
3: Thank you.
2: Bye-bye.
3: Thank you.
0: Yeah, and absolutely make use of the social worker when she comes. And we want to do something before that, but I would definitely talk to her then as well, because very often they have access to a lot of things.
3: Right.
0: Because this is just not acceptable, and I don't think we've heard the end of it. I think that you will prevail.
3: I sure will try. I'll give it my best.
0: Keep me posted.
3: I will.
0: All right. Thanks. Appreciate it.
3: Thank you so much, Raleigh.
0: Absolutely.
3: And if you can play me something funny, I'd appreciate it.
0: All right. Let me think of that. I'll try to come back with something funny next on WGN Radio. Good deal.
3: Thank you.
4: Midnight on the ocean, not a streetcar was in sight. The sun

0: hurried to me slowly, 'cause the time had come to go. I said I'd wait forever if it wouldn't take too long. Then silently we harmonized this crazy mixed up song.
1: Be kind to your web footed friends, for a duck may be somebody's brother. Be kind to the denizen of the swamp, he's a dilly.

0: Well, that pretty much is a wrap.
1: Midnight.
0: And yes, Peter Lynn Hayes and Mary Healy, Six Records, 1954, I think. And yeah, great lines in that. Of course, at the end, you may think that this is the end. Well, it is, and that is how it ends. And that's how this ends, and thanks to Bob and everybody else. And I think we're already in the news. So if you're listening on the stream, I'll say we'll talk to you next Monday. All right, I didn't find out when we're live again, so I will on the stream. We're done done on the air, but if you listen on the stream, let's see if I can tell you this. Let's see, WGN Radio, that's where I look it up, because the only one I know is what's on their website. Let's see, what do they have for next week? Looking, checking, still checking, one moment. Looks like regular show on Monday for Monday Night Trivia. That'll be 10 p.m. Tuesday, I believe, 10:30. All right, so a little half hour late on Tuesday. And full show on Wednesday, and looks like 10:30 on Thursday. So mostly full shows. And until then, we'll take care of yourself. And we will, of course, tomorrow night, I'll replay Monday Night Trivia, and I'll get the replay up on this, too. So, again, thanks to Engineer Bob, and thanks to John, and, of course, you who called.
2: Smashed Evidence, plus Goons Gone Wild, and Sky High Stupidity. I'm Grant Marshall, 2020 news, real stories, real fun. Cell shock. In Iowa City, cops say an intoxicated man went cellularly berserk, allegedly punching a woman, pilfering her pricey iPhone, then pounding the purloined phone to pieces because he didn't appreciate being recorded. He desperately denied the punch, suggesting she fell. Police preferred a different plan: robbery, criminal mischief, and public intoxication. Three charges, 0 bars, except the ones he's behind. Rock, paper, robbery. Louisville, Kentucky cops say two reckless robbers played rock, paper, scissors before allegedly pulling pistols and pouncing on a pair of people. Police say the game-playing goons demanded cash and car keys, then their sidewalk shakedown spiraled into a full-blown home invasion and carjacking. Detectives dealt the duo a decidedly different game: arrest and arraignment. Rock beat scissors, but handcuffs beat holdups. The wrong stuff. A Florida vacation flies into federal fury. Authorities say a tourist launched an unauthorized drone from Playa Linda Beach, buzzing 230 feet skyward and allegedly capturing Kennedy Space Center, despite numerous no-drone notices and an on-screen warning. Investigators say the forbidden flight was finally grounded, the sky spy seized, and the sightseeing suspect slapped with federal charges. Next trip, pal, try a postcard. It doesn't need FAA clearance. And that's what's happening. I'm Grant Marshall, 2020 News.
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0: WGN Radio. I'm Raleigh James. 3 hours to spend together. If it is on your mind, it'll be on mine, particularly if it has no consequence whatsoever. I don't spend a lot of time thinking about the dictionary, actually, but it undergoes revision from time to time, except, of course, in France, where the French will not allow a word to be deleted or added, which makes it interesting in the digital world, don't you know? But dictionaries apparently fall into one of two camps. They are either descriptivist or prescriptionist. And the latter means explicit rules, how language, grammar, and words operate. Well, most modern lexicographers are not following that guideline. They are descriptivist, meaning that they record how language is used by people regardless. Yeah, absolutely. So consequently, words sometimes fall out of the dictionary. Now, more often we talk about what words are added, but in this case, eight that are scheduled for elimination, so to speak. And some of them are obvious. Others, I think, should stay. In fact, I think we should start using them. But one of the obvious that's going to go is aerodrome, which is a British English term referring, of course, to airport, which has replaced it. So, all right, I can live without that. Alienism? All right. It's an obsolete term for what? Psychiatry. The treatment of mental illness. Yes, alienism. Kind of like that. Brabble. Yeah, and I think that should come back into fashion. It's a synonym for squabble or quarrel or argue. Yes, brabble. That's pretty good. Yeah, now here's my favorite, though. Never heard of this before, and already I love it. They're going to get rid of deliciate. Oh, I like deliciate. Didn't even know what it meant, but I like it. Well, apparently it means to amuse or please oneself by indulging in revels. I have no idea. It traces back to the Latin word delicatus, which, you know, means delicate, but obviously has a number of points to it which could confuse anybody. But they're dropping it from common use. Now, I think deliciate should stay. We might want to change the meaning. I've got a few suggestions, but all right, here's another one. Frigorific. Now, see, I would have thought that was out of an Austin Powers movie or something. But apparently, no, it's an ancient adjective. Well, maybe not ancient, but from Old English, using to describe something that causes cold or chilling. Well, yeah, we have frigid now. But man, you go outside, it's minus 10 below. Man, that's frigorific. We should bring it back. Instead, it's slated for elimination soon in a dictionary near you. Super irrigation. All right, which sounds somewhat like an advanced form of interrogation, but it's not. Super irrigation means going above and beyond what is required by obligation, duty, or need. So its roots lie in medieval Latin, and I guess nobody super irrigates anymore. And yonker, yes, originally a young man or a child, also a former department store, yes, yonkers. And they say there isn't need for that in the dictionary anymore, so it's going. Well, I vote for deliciate coming back into use. And frigorific should not leave us. And I have spoken. All right, so 888-876-5593-8888. Raleigh, now about something that may have a little more substance. We'll find out. Jay in Green Valley, welcome back to WGN Radio.
1: Good evening, Raleigh.
0: How are you?
1: Fine. How are you, Daddy?
0: All right, what's going on?
1: Good. I've got 4 points for internet frauds.
0: Okay.
1: And scams that are going, just a little bit of an update.
0: Yes.
1: First off, I'll start with Amazon has started to, if you're getting messages that from Amazon that there's something going on and you want to check, Amazon has made it easy now to check to see if something's really coming from Amazon or not. You can log into the Amazon shopping app and you can type in the Alexa or question into the Alexa for shopping chat, for example, did Amazon email me? Did Amazon call me? You can also visit the Identify a Scam page to submit any message for verification. And a third one is to submit your question or forward a specific email to verify@amazon.com.
0: And all that is good, but the reality is really easy. Anytime you get any mail purportedly from anyone, do not click on any links, do not respond to it. Go to the site yourself, log on to your own account and see what's there.
1: And that's correct. Yeah. Second one is it's open enrollment time again for Medicare, and a high time for scams and frauds. And with AI, it's or SI, whatever you want to call it. It's ripe for being tapped onto that. The third one is sponsored links. When you do a Google search and you see on top sponsored links, well, the scammers just buy those sponsored links with their phony internet links.
0: Yes.
1: So don't click on sponsored links.
0: Good point. I agree with that. And you're right. With AI being what it is, the scammers are buying those at like $50,000 a clip. And the worst thing they're doing, as far as I'm concerned, is they're phonying up websites that look like a real local business. Let's say you want a plumber or whatever. And you go there and you think you're calling John's Plumbing. You're actually talking to an AI person in subcontinent Africa or something. So you're absolutely right. If it says sponsored, ignore it. And, you know, I do that actually with the Amazon links too. I know most of them are not scams, but I figure if they're going to the top of the class because someone's paid for it, I really don't want to see it.
1: Yeah, so true. And the fourth one is going back to what's called the buddy system. So you have friends who people might, you might suspect that they might be taken or have been taken by a scam. Start a buddy system with these people, or even at your church or wherever you're at, or groups that you're at, and you have people, you know, hey, become a buddy with them. You know, say, hey, if you ever get something, a call or something like that, and you're unsure of it, just call me.
0: Yeah.
1: Or get something like that. One of the things that the scammers do is, oh, don't talk to anybody. You can't hang up. This is important. If you hang up, we're going to send the police out. Yeah. You're going to go to jail and all that. But start a buddy system, you know.
0: Yeah, never hesitate to hang up as far as that goes. And also, never hesitate not to answer the phone. Yes, caller ID spoofing can act like it's real, but the bottom line is if you even doubt the number and you've never seen it before, let it go to voicemail.
1: Yeah, but that's always number one.
0: Yeah.
1: But in case something happens like that, or some people might be fooled for whatever reason. Did I be fooled sometime? You betcha.
0: Any one of us can, because I'll tell you what it takes, and people don't realize it. When we're otherwise engaged in something, when we're busy anyway, when we get something and we're trying to go through 20 things in 20 minutes, we very often, oh, yeah, I'll check this out. No, that's the time to pull back and say later.
1: Yeah, that's always a good thing to do. On a sad note, I don't know if you knew John Bissett from Radio World.
0: Yes, of course.
1: He did the, He passed away today.
0: No. So. Oh, and he used to sell for Telos, actually. I bought equipment from John. Through him. They always used local dealers and stuff. But, I didn't even know he was ill. And, you know, he promised. He said, you know, I'm going to pay you a visit. And that was about a year ago and hadn't heard since. Was he ill?
1: Yes. He's been ill for, not for too long, well, off and on for maybe a year, but it got increasingly worse.
0: Oh.
1: So I just found out about it today. So I thought I might pass that on.
0: Now there was when I first looked it up in Obits, the first one that came up was a guy who died last year, so not the same guy, clearly.
1: That's
0: really sad. I'm sorry to hear it. Well, but thanks for letting me know.
1: Okay, go to Radio World, and on their site, there's some
0: good
1: words right there.
0: Yeah, and I was reading him as last as a couple issues ago. He was still writing.
1: Oh, yeah. I just got one, I think, last week or something like that.
0: Yeah,
1: so.
0: Yes, exactly. Yeah. And I loved his articles.
1: Oh,
0: man.
1: They're good.
0: Oh, well, I'm very sorry to hear it.
1: Hate to me, but in case I didn't know if you, I'm sure you knew him.
0: Oh, yeah. Yeah, like I say, certainly ordered things through his suggestions and all that over the years. You betcha.
1: Yeah. Yeah. So that's the updates that I, you know, have for you on scams and current scams that are going on. And I'll give another mention too for Scamicide, scamicide.com.
0: Uh-huh.
1: You can sign up for a free daily heads up on the latest scams and what's going on and how to be able to see if they are or not, or what's going on.
0: Always good. Absolutely. And always great to hear from you. Thank you.
1: Yeah. Thank you.
0: Okay, bye. All right. So that's so sad about John. I had no idea. He'd been writing for Radio World for like 25 years now, at least. 888-876-5593 is 8888 Raleigh. And yeah, about scams, what I was just saying to Jay, the way that most of us who know what we're doing still get caught is when we're busy doing something and something comes across our desk and we want to dispense with it quickly. Man, we can fall into hell with that. So yeah, the more we can kind of back up, take your time. Yeah, and it'll always be there when you've got more time later. So we'll talk to Brian with a Y in Miami with two I's, Don in Beloit, and plenty of room for you on WGN Radio.

with you. I'm Robbie James. Yes, often more on The Quiet Storm. Yeah, getting my best Melvin Lindsay together. He's the originator of The Quiet Storm, by the way. And Freddie Jackson was an absolute staple on that particular format, which had been on literally 10 years before Freddie Jackson really hit. But, man, that was just perfect for that sound. And a number of that was his biggest. And I played it. Normally, I don't play the biggest, but it was because James on the South Side said, that's the one I want to hear. And sadly, as you know, we're playing it. He turned 70 just within the last week, and he died within the last week, and so young. And I was wondering what the cause was, because initially nothing was released. And then I was reading a couple of years ago, he had renal failure, had some kidney problems. And so I assume that was related. And rest in peace to Freddie Jackson. Yeah. And too many, far too many. That's now John Bassett. And of course, we were talking about Vern Allison from the Dells. So there's three right there. All right. 888-876-5593-8888. Raleigh is going to take us to Brian with a Y in Miami with two I's. What's up, Brian? Well, I thought we were going to talk to Brian. Brian left us. He'll call back, I'm sure.